0: But at the same time, we want to do it while punching somebody in the mouth. And that's never going to change.
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0: We're going to play with speed. We're going to play confident. We're going to have some swag. The one thing that you'll notice is the speed at which we play and the violence at which we do it.
1: New chapters begin.
25: Cam the Calvin down to the 15-yard line.
26: Go, Jim.
25: That is a Titans touchdown for the NFL's all-purpose leader. It's Jeff Simmons that finishes him off.
1: And new stories are written every week. Welcome to Tennessee Titans Football 2026 with Brad Hopkins roaming the sidelines. At network control, Will Boland. Executive producer Rhett Bryan, Ramon Foster, and Titans play-by-play man Taylor Zarzan. The Titans are set. Kickoff is on the way.

0: mom, your brother, your sister, your wife, your best friends, all the high fives, all the tighten ups. Think about that. And think about these unbelievable uniforms that are being displayed in this building for the first time ever. Titans stitched across the center of the chest in white with Titans blue uniforms, white numbers, and red stitching. That shield on the helmet, six-string stripe running down the center of the helmet that represents Nashville, Tennessee. I am pumped, Ramon Foster, to watch this team play in this stadium one last season.
1: TZ, man, I'm rocking side to side like I'm on the sideline, man. I was looking at the players as the national anthem was going on, and each one to a man were just rocking side to side, man. That's the nerves. It's the lead up to it. It's the love of this game, man, and the love of this team and this city, man. I'm ready to roll, TZ.
0: Ragu, Joey Sly is going to kick it deep to Cody White, who is deep for the world champion Seattle Seahawks. Emmanuel Henderson is back there with him, as well as Sly kicks from right to left. Seattle won the Super Bowl back in February, beating the New England Patriots. We won't see many of their starters tonight. They're a very experienced football team, but we'll see plenty of the Titans, all of the Titans, out there on the field tonight. Sly puts his right foot in it. We're underway in Nashville to be fielded at the five by White. He comes up the right sideline. He's hit at the 20, and he's down there. James Williams Sr., just like Ramon said, on the first play with the tackle.
1: Man, listen, for guys who are non-starters, man, trying to create a different role, more of a role for themselves, plays like that is what have to happen. On special teams is where you earn your stripes, man, and he's continually doing that right now. Also, did you peep Joey Sly had a little bit of a knuckleball kick on that kickoff right there, too?
0: Drew Locke at quarterback for the Seahawks tonight. Sam Darnold not playing. We did see him in the scrimmage the other day. Jacardier Wright is the deep back. There is a fullback lined up in front of Wright. Wright gets the handoff following the fullback, goes ahead to the 35-yard line. He picks up, let's call it four, on first down. You know who I see out in a preseason game for the first time at home in half a decade? Jeffrey Simmons.
1: Yes, sir.
0: All the Titans starters are out there.
1: And he brought some friends with him right there, man. Jordan Elliott on the tackle on a downhill dive right there from Seattle Seahawks. Not many yards right there.
0: All right, second down and six for the Seahawks at their own 25. Locked to throw, underneath throw. It's caught at the 30 and a turn and a first down for Cody White as he finds a soft spot in the Titans secondary. He gets ahead to the 33-yard line. Cody Barton on the tackle.
1: It's fascinating, TZ, watching the pace of the Seattle Seahawks team. They're breaking the hold of every offensive lineman running to the line of scrimmage, and they're getting this ball and play out quickly right there. So the first two plays have been straight downhill, and he's finding the soft zone right now with Drew.
0: First and 10 Seahawks at their own 33-yard line, moving left to right on a beautiful Nashville Sunday night. Locke will turn, and he'll hand to Wright again. Wright goes right at the Titans, and he gets over the 35-yard line. Jeffrey Simmons and friends were there to make the stop. Jermaine Johnson also on the stop. Of course, Johnson comes in, traded for Tavondre Sweat, Ramon, in the offseason.
1: Yes, indeed, man. He's been a good leader type for this team, man. A lot of emotion that he brings in and experience as well. You can tell he's got that dog in him.
0: Second down and seven from the 36-yard line. Locke is in shotgun. Valus Jones is in the backfield with Locke. Locke looks his way, throws short, and Jones makes the catch, and he turns and tries to twist and get yardage, but he's tackled for loss. Cody Barton on the tackle.
1: Absolutely.
0: I do see some yellow in the secondary. I believe that is a flag.
2: Contact, defense number 38. 5-yard penalty, automatic first down.
0: That's Tony Adams, Ramon.
1: Yeah, it was, man. A little bit of illegal contact right there. Maybe you have a guy, you can't pass him off more than a few yards past the line of scrimmage, and I think he diverted him down the field right there. From a veteran guy like Tony Adams, he knows better, but again, you're working through those kinks right now.
0: So Adams called for the penalty. Valus Jones, of course, the Tennessee Volunteer back in the Volunteer State. First and 10, Titans at the 40, excuse me, Seahawks at their own 41. Here's Jones on a swing pass out of the backfield, and he's tackled up the field on the Titans sideline by Amani Hooker, the captain in his eighth year out of Iowa. He's out there. Jeffrey Simmons is out there. These guys that are 8 years deep in there.

0: tenure is Titans, Ramon. They're out there because all the young bucks need to play. They need to understand these new concepts, and everybody's got to be able to communicate. Getting ready for the season with new coaches, Robert Saleh, Gus Bradley, Brian Daboll, and the rest of the staff, trying to implement everything before it gets real against the Jets in a couple of weeks. Toss goes to Jones on the right side. He finds the Titans sideline. He's near a first down. He's pushed out of bounds by Jacob Martin right at that first down marker. They'll call him short. It'll be third and a foot.
1: Yeah, man, it was one opportunity on that play right there. Imani Hooker went low and had a little bit of a sidestep by the Seattle Seahawks running back right there. Aggressive, I love, but you got to get him in the backfield when you get some negative yards on a running back with a soft toss like that.
0: So third and, let's say, a foot at the 50-yard line. 3 minutes into this in the first quarter. Locke under center. He has... right behind him, fakes the handoff, throws up the field. It's caught, first down. Catch made on the sideline goes to Elijah Arroyo, a tight end out of Miami. It was one of Cam Ward's favorite targets a couple of years ago. Kevin Winston pushed him out, but first down Seahawks. Get it down to the 36-yard line, Ramon. It's a pickup of 14.
1: Yeah, they kind of set that play up for the most part, man, all this series. They've been quick downhill, quick outs right there. And it's a little bit of a dump off to the left side. Elijah Arroyo is a really good athlete as well, as we can tell right there in space.
0: Mason Richmond, the offensive lineman, one of the backup offensive linemen for the Seahawks, is down. Everybody in the preseason talks about get out of these games and these practices without injury. It's been a tough week for Mike McDonald, the head coach of the Seahawks, and his team. Jake Bobo was carted off the practice field the other day. It looked serious, one of their receivers. And now Richmond is down, and he is on all fours right now at his own 45-yard line.
1: Yeah, that's pretty bad. Of course, when you know you got what your starting five is, and the reason coaches preach this stay healthy is because they're trying to evaluate these guys. These guys are looking for opportunities as well, and you hate to see an injury like this.
0: We'll take a timeout. 11:39 to go, first quarter. No score in Nashville. We will actually stay right here with 11:39
1: to go. You know why we'll stay here? Because there's an offensive lineman hurt. Nobody cares about the big boys on the ground.
0: Well, they don't go to commercial break when gets hurt.
2: I know, and here's the thing. Yeah. The TV guy, the guy with the orange gloves, he was signaling out, and then he's like, no, keep going. Okay. I'm like, okay, here we go.
1: Tay-Z, move the ball up and keep playing right here is what we're doing right now.
0: Pump fake my man Rhett Bryant there.
2: Yes.
0: First and 10, 36-yard line for the Seahawks against this Titans first-team defense. Locke is in shotgun. Jacardier Wright is to his right. And there are three receivers over there in the pattern as well. Locke fakes the inside handoff, looks over the middle, downfield, wide open touchdown for Elijah Arroyo. There was a bust in the secondary for the Titans, and Locke makes them pay. And that's an easy 36-yard pitch and catch for the Seahawks.
1: And here's the thing. Drew Locke is 8 years in the NFL right now. He's played and been around the block himself, so he knows how to manipulate defenses, and that's what he did on this drive right here. They did it with pace, and they did it with also running the ball quick and downhill. That's simply what that drive was right there. Corrections have to be made because he gave a run-action fake right there, looked over to the left side of the field towards their sideline, and just hit a dot down the seam right there. Good job by Seattle.
0: Chris Stoll is the long snapper, Michael Dixon the holder, and Jason Myers, who was one of the best in the league last year, will attempt this extra point. It is up, and it is through. 7-0 Seattle. First quarter, Cam Ward comes on the football field next.
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6: Hi, I'm Nicole Kidman. 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A center that specializes in pediatric cancer? Yeah. It does belong there. At Vanderbilt Health and Monroe Carroll Jr. Children's Hospital, they know that solving the most complex problems prepares them to solve any problem. 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
2: 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Titans trail the Seattle Seahawks 7-0 thanks to a 7-play, 79-yard drive, 3:48 off the clock. Drew Lock hits tight end Elijah Arroyo.
0: Myers kicks it into the end zone where it is fielded in the end zone by Courtney Jackson. Jackson goes up the Seattle sideline. It gets near the 30. There is a flag down on the field. Tonight's referee is Cleet Blakeman. There is some pleasantries being exchanged over there on the Seattle sidelines. How's everybody enjoying the Music City? Did you get to see all the sights? Okay, now the Titans will come back to their bench. Away from Seattle's bench, there wasn't a whole lot of pushing and shoving in the practice that these two teams had on Friday.
7: During the return, holding return team number 87, 10-yard penalty, first down.
0: It's Xavier Restrepo that's called for that, and there was a big emphasis put on that in that Friday scrimmage, Ramon, about, hey, we're not fighting today. There was fighting going on in San Francisco and the Titans last week. The Cowboys got fined $500,000 for doing that. Last week, we're not having any of that this week.
1: Absolutely not, man. This is development. This isn't MMA, you know, and that's what coaches are trying to get across. Get as many plays as you can so they can get looks on the players that they want to see.
0: Okay, so that means Cam Ward has to start at his own 10-yard line. He does have Tony Pollard in the backfield behind him. On the first play, turns, hands to Pollard. Pollard tries to find running room. He does find it. He's 9 yards down the field up to the 19-yard line. Following Austin Schlotman and Fernando Carmona. We have another flag?
1: No, we got another guy down from the Seattle Seahawks sideline over there. Like one of their bigs. He's rolling on the ground right now, man. May not be a big, I can't tell. They got another guy down.
0: Okay, well, Seahawks already had an offensive lineman injured on the first drive. And
1: you said they had the injury bug over there, TZ.
0: Yeah, this is at the 19-yard line. We can't see his number, but Cam Ward and those beautiful new uniforms with that light Titans blue, white numbers and letters with red trim around the numbers, the sixth string around the sleeve of the uniform and down the center of the helmet. It is a beautiful look. Okay, we're getting a replay of it now, and it looks like Bud Clark, the rookie out of TCU, looks like something happened to a lower leg there. Late great Coach Mack would not like a frog being down on the field. We'll take a break with 10:56 to go. First quarter, it's 7-0 Seahawks.
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0: To give him some love, and as he is being carted off of the field into the locker room, we certainly wish him well. Titans did pick up 9 yards on that first play, Ramon. We have another Titan legend, an offensive lineman, as our Titan sideline reporter. Pinnacle sideline report now with our friend Ben Jones. Ben, I know you love seeing Carmona open up a hole there for Pollard on that first play.
17: Absolutely. They're getting downhill and moving bodies right away, and you want to have that momentum gain right here, and you want, you're ready for the next play as an offensive lineman.
0: We're going to keep coming to you, my friend, throughout the game. Great to have these legends on the sidelines for us this season. Second and one, turn and hand to Pollard again. He again tries the right side, and it goes over the 21-yard line. That's a first down for the Titans.
1: Just a downhill dive right there, man, for the offense. No fluff to it, just moving bodies. Ben brought this up to us earlier. Just you don't want to be let in long down the distances. Second and one to do it good for you.
0: And across the line, it's Moore, Skoronski, Schlotman, Carmona, and Latham. Those are the five offensive linemen out there. There are four receivers in this pattern for the Titans. No one in the backfield with Cam Ward. Ward throws quick. It's Wandell Robinson in the slot. He gets over the 25 up to the 26-yard line where he is tackled by Chris Paul. We're going to see a lot of that this year. Cam to Wandell Robinson as this offense goes quickly after a 4-yard pickup. Second and six at the 26-yard line. Pollard in the backfield with Ward. It's a fake to him over the top. One-on-one. Oh, in the hands of Carnell Tate. Can't make the grab. There was coverage down there as Noah Igbinoghene was with Carnell Tate stride for stride, and Tate couldn't bring it in. Third and six.
1: It was. And third and six is manageable, man. He's trying to take a shot right there along the sideline, just off the fingertips of Carnell Tate right there going towards the sideline. Probably had a little bit more air than he wanted on that ball.
0: And on this third and six, receivers to each side of the pattern, three, in fact, to the right. And it's Pollard in the backfield next to Ward. Titans operate from their own 26-yard line. Ward looks left, throws underneath. Pollard, wide open space. First down, into the secondary, into Seattle territory. Pushed out of bounds, into the Titans bench by DeAnthony Bell. big gain for the Titans as Pollard sneaks out of the backfield for a big catch.
1: He had two Seattle Seahawks defenders running into themselves. Man, really good rub route right there by Calvin Ridley. Man, had two defenders running into him, freed up him. And that was an amazing catch and run right there by Tony Pollard.
0: 33 yards for Pollard out of the backfield in his eighth year out of Memphis. First and 10 Titans at the Seahawks 40. Cam's under center now. You hear it make the call. Fakes the handoff to Pollard. Looks downfield. Throws over the head of Cardale Tate. Too far in front of him. Two chances, two targets at Tate, and Igbinoghene has had Cardale covered up both times.
1: He has. You got to give credit where credit's due, man. He's a real good athlete himself, Igbinoghene, man. And, of course, you want to get Cardale started in this game as they get close to the line of scrimmage again. I'm actually loving this pace, Taylor.
0: Igbinoghene out of Auburn was a first-round draft pick with the Dolphins. Didn't work there. Played for the Steelers, Commanders as well, now with the Seahawks. Cam, nothing doing. He's running for his life towards the Seattle bench. Throws on the run, and it is caught on the Titans sideline by Elegio Manor. That was a seed by Ward just to get it past the line of scrimmage to get a couple of yards there as he was pressured in the backfield. It'll be third and 7 after a 3-yard completion. Titans now at the Seahawks 37-yard line. Three receivers to the left, one to the right. And it's Pollard in the backfield next to Ward. All the Titans starters out there on the field in the preseason here. Good to see. 20 to go, first quarter. Seahawks up 7-0. Cam changing the play at the line of scrimmage. Still has 5 on the play clock. See if he can get this off. 2-1 does. Looks left. Now throws a lob to Io Manor. Incomplete. Where's the flag? Everybody wants it. Andre Fuller, the rookie out of Toledo, ran into Io Manor. No flag call.
1: Man, if there was an opportunity to throw one in the preseason, that was it, man. Really good release right there by Alec Io Manor, man. And again, maybe they wanted him to come back to the ball a little bit more, but I actually thought that would have been a DPI.
0: Well, Joey Sly has been a machine, kicking long field goals, franchise record 9 of over 50 yards last year. He made 3 last week against the 49ers. This is from 55 yards. The legendary Morgan Cox snaps it. Tommy Townsend puts it down. Joey Sly lets it fly. Bullseye! 8:02 to go, first quarter. Seattle 7, Titans 3.
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0: And Sly out there to kick it deep to the Seahawks, who are really good on offense on that first drive. Drew Locke was perfect, 4 for 4 passing, including that 36-yard touchdown. Sly kicks it into the end zone, and it's fielded there by Emmanuel Henderson. Henderson's coming out, delayed, and gets crushed before the 20-yard line. Okay, that was Tony Adams with a big hit. Pinnacle sideline report. Ben Jones, what did you think of the Titans' offensive line protecting Cam Ward on that first possession?
17: Yeah, they did exactly what they wanted. They were able to run the ball downhill, had a lot of clean pockets right there, giving the quarterback time so they could go out and execute. Critical third down right there. They got the ball to Tony Pollard down the field and ended up, that's what you want on the first drive. You want to get points. And it's not a touchdown, but we'll take 3 points right there.
0: Meanwhile, let's see if the Seahawks can get stifled by this Titans defense. There's a good start. Locke hands it off to Jacardier Wright, and slipping and falling in the backfield in front of Marcus Harris. Going to see a lot of Marcus Harris this year, Ramon. Second year out of Cal, sixth round draft pick. He's looked good in camp.
1: Real good play by him getting behind the line of scrimmage as well, man. Up front, you also had Jeffrey Simmons pushing their guard and center back to allow him to get in the backfield as well, man. Marcus, keep your eye on him this year.
0: Loss of two on the play. Put it back at their own 19-yard line. Locke in shotgun with Wright to his right. Locke looks his way, facing pressure. Jeff was all over him. He got it out, and he completed it to big tight end off Eric Saubert. Saubert doesn't get much. Tackling machine Cedric Gray was right there to greet Saubert as he made the catch. Let's give Saubert 3 yards up to the 22-yard line. It'll be 3rd and 9.
1: Jeffrey Simmons out there giving it a warning like he's the Kembe Mutombo with the finger point, like, I'm close. I'm close. You're lucky he got the ball off right there. But real good job of tackling outside by Cedric Gray as well.
0: Nissan Stadium yells at Drew Locke on a 3rd and 9. Isn't it great to have football back, my friends? Locke in shotgun. Three receivers to the left, one to the right. Locke looks downfield, has time, gets out of there. Can they get him down on the ground? He's right at the first down marker, and he's crushed right there by Jermaine Johnson and Cody Barton, but it looks like they're going to give him enough. It's right at the 31-yard line. Yes, and Cleet Blakeman is saying move the chains. Man, Locke took a big hit there.
1: Yes, he did, and that was one of those in-between plays as well, Taylor, because he looked like Drew Locke was about to slide or get down and give himself up, and he just continued to go upfield a little bit. So you fault him, but at the same time, you got to kind of say to yourself, that's an unfair advantage to the defense or to the quarterback.
0: It's actually Amani Hooker that hit him first. 1st and 10, Seahawks at their own 31-yard line. 5:50 to go, first quarter, and they're up 7-3. This is Wright getting the carry. Right at the sea, he's gone. He just got loose and busted it. 69 yards, untouched, for a touchdown. Right up the gut. Titans couldn't make the initial hit, and he jetted out of there for another Seahawks touchdown.
1: Yeah, a lot of movement on that play, man. He did a real good job of seeing the right side of his offensive line and peeled it back. The Titans defense overplayed that one downhill, and just you can't have that type of play, that type of run, as they got excessive celebration with flags on the field right now, TZ.
0: Just blocked it perfectly up front, and Wright shot out of there.
7: He's on the play, is a touchdown. However, after the play, we have unsportsmanlike conduct, the bench for Seattle for entering the field. That penalty will be assessed on the PAT.
0: Going to make it a long extra point attempt. Robert Sala, Gus Bradley, Aaron Whitecotton, the defensive line coach, all I know do not like what they've seen on these first two defensive possessions.
1: No, absolutely not. Especially an explosive play like that on the ground. It's one thing to go through the air. This team is built on stopping the run at all times, and when you have players out of position and he overplayed the run and downhill, the secondary, of course, saw him go left. He pivoted back right, and there was nobody else left right there because, again, we spoke earlier, TZ, they have been trying to force the ball downhill, and kind of set that play up themselves by him cutting back.
0: Just waiting for the officials to get things sorted here and put the ball down. It's going to be a 48-yard extra point attempt. After the penalty, Jason Myers made the first one. Seattle up 13-3, 5:43 to go here in the first quarter. Snap, good hold, extra point is up, and it is no good. Pushed it to the right. Seahawks up 10 here in the first quarter in Nashville.
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0: From the SeatGeek Broadcast Center, I'm Will Bowling. Seahawks 13, Titans 3, 5:43 first quarter. Cam Warren on the opening drive, 3 of 6 for 41 yards. We'll see just how much we get to see him over the rest of the evening. And throughout the evening, we want to hear from you. Let us know where you are listening from on the night's broadcast, around the Mid-South or around the world. 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
24: I like that. That's a great idea.
0: Love to know all different parts. Getting messages already about that. Jason Myers kicks it deep. Hank Beatty this time goes back there, and he takes it 2 yards deep in the end zone. Has had a good training camp. Goes up the right sideline. He's up to the 25-yard line on his feet, but out of bounds over the 25. And you just talked about how long we're going to see Cam Ward. He's back out there, Ramon, for drive two.
1: Yeah, no doubt about it, man. Coach Sala said this group was going to play. They're still developing and putting this team together, trying to find some cohesion as well. You got some guys that need these reps, man, of course, with Cordell Volson being a part of it as well, you know, and Austin Slopen.
0: Ward 3 of 6 for 41 yards, including a 33-yard pass out of the backfield. Of course, started all 17. Franchise record for passing yards by a rookie with over 3,100 last year. He has four receivers in this pattern. Tajay Spears in the backfield with him. Cam throws. Wandell Robinson on the catch over the 30-yard line. Tackled by Paul. The play started at the 26. He gets up near the 32. It'll be a 6-yard completion. It's going to be a lot of those intermediate throws to Robinson this year.
1: Yes, it is, man. It's good for Cam to find a rhythm as well, man. And he's an easy safety outlet right there. Let's continue to go to that honeypot of Wandell.
0: Robinson, at least 90 catches the last 2 years. Only 5 people in the league have done that. It's second down and 4 now. Ward is under center. Bellinger and Spears in the backfield. It's Tajay following Belly, and he gets up near the 35-yard line. He'll pick up 2, maybe 3. It'll be 3rd and short for the Titans from there.
1: Good down and distance right here again. Got to chip away at this thing, man. You had on that play right there, Jared Ivey underneath the tight end to get in the backfield for the Seattle Seahawks. trying to establish a little bit of a rhythm here. As you can tell, these guys are trying to get to the line of scrimmage as quick as they can.
0: 4:30 to go in the first quarter. Seattle 13, Tennessee 3 in preseason game number 2. We have another one here in Nashville next Saturday night. Four receivers in the pattern, three to the right side. Spears in the backfield to Cam Ward's left. Cam takes a shotgun snap, surveys, throws. Spears makes the catch, but he's tackled immediately short of the marker. Chaz Surratt crushed him right at the line of scrimmage. Fifth-year player out of North Carolina. And now it is fourth down, and the Titans' offense staying out on the field. Fourth and one. They did give him a yard. At their own 35-yard line, hey, it's the preseason. Go for it.
1: I think it's a little bit less than the yard. Don't you think, TZ, looking at the marker on the other side?
0: Now Cam wants to call timeout. Or he's saying, excuse me, he's saying huddle. He has 15 seconds left to get this playoff, and now he gets in. Is a quick sugar huddle there, and now he's at the line of scrimmage. They've reset the play clock, so he has plenty of time. And on a fourth and one, turn, hand to Spears. Spears hit at the line. Spears trying, and I don't think he got there. Paul again. Chris Paul Jr. on the tackle at Ole Miss. And it appears to be a turnover on downs. It is.
1: Yes, it was. Man, you're watching this Seattle Seahawks team, too, play man-to-man across the field. A single high safety. They're matched up all across the board. And they also got three defensive linemen over the middle of the guard center and guard. You got to win in those moments right there. That play is an attitude play right there, and the boys got to check themselves as far as converting in those moments, especially, TZ, when you're giving Seattle the short field.
0: Mike McDonald's team has come out and looked strong on both sides of the ball so far tonight. Third season, 24-10 record, born in Boston, grew up in Roswell, Georgia, Georgia grad, and now a Super Bowl champion. What they did last year going 14-3 in the regular season, winning the Super Bowl for the second time in franchise history. They take over at the Titans 35-yard line again. The Titans first team defense is out there. Locke under center, right in the backfield. Locke to throw, facing pressure in his face. Shunts it downfield, and the double coverage intercepted inside the five. Kevin Winston Jr. with the grab, but there is a flag down on the play. Locke forced one into double coverage here, but let's see what the flag's about. Cleet Blakeman going down there to talk about it.
7: Illegal contact. Defense number 18. Coming 5 yards from the previous spot. First down, Seattle.
0: It's Cordell Flott. Came over for the Giants. First year with the Titans. Did you see some contact there, Ramon?
1: Yeah, I think he got him on the double move where he went out and up the field, and he grabbed him before he actually threw the ball. So that's where the illegal contact come in. Just a five-yarder in a sense. You got to have good feet, got to have good eyes in that situation right there. He got nervous as he was making this break, TZ.
0: Looked like a play that the Titans had won and could have had an interception without that contact. First and 10 at the 30. It is Jones trying the right side. He's hit in the backfield. Beat goes on. Different year, same player. Cedric Gray, tackle for loss. You know what he did last year? 160 tackles, top five in the National Football League.
1: Man, as a defensive player, you got to have a mindset. You don't care where the ball is. You got to fend every blade of grass in front of you. And this is what these guys are trying to do, man. Of course, you can't have those big runs like the last series, but getting some negativity is what this entire team needs at this point for the opposing sideline.
0: It's a loss of two, second and 12 now for Seattle. Right back into the game, standing to Locke's right. Bringing White in motion with three receivers in the pattern. Locke looks left, now throws underneath the right. Right out of the backfield, breaks the tackle, gets out of bounds over the 30-yard line. Cody Barton and Alante Taylor wearing a Tennessee Titans uniform in Nissan Stadium for the first ever time. Well, on the field at
1: on
0: least.
1: The field,
0: he has worn Titans jerseys in the stands.
1: Yes.
0: Growing up in Coffee County. Proud lifelong Titans fan that played for the Vols. First 4 years of the Saints, signed with his lifelong favorite team in the offseason. It's a pickup of one. Third and 11. Titans on defense. Seattle has it at Tennessee's 31. 2:20 to go, first quarter. Locke, there's movement.
7: False start. Offense number 87. 5-yard penalty. Third down.
0: Montori Foster.
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0: Rhett, this Titans defense needs to get off the football field here. Seattle's 2-for-2 on third down. Ramon, Drew Lock is 6-for-6.
1: Yeah, he's having a good day. He's a vet, man. He's been around the block a few times as well, and he's comfortable in this type of moment right here.
0: Third and 16 for Lock at the Titans' 36-yard line. And the Titans had that one sniffed out. Henderson got over the 30 to make this a more manageable field goal attempt. Solomon Thomas pushed the receiver out. And the field goal team, led by Jason Myers, is out to try to extend Seattle's lead.
1: Tried to run a screen down the left sideline over there. The Titans did a real good job of sniffing that out. They've seen plenty of those in training camp so far.
0: It looks like Dixon's going to sit down at 38, so we're going to make this a 48-yard field goal attempt. Myers just missed an extra point from this range. This field goal attempt also is pushed to the right, but it squeezed in front of that right upright. It's good. 16-3, Seattle leads Tennessee in the first quarter.
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4: 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Will Bowling?
25: Why, yes, Rhett Bryan. We have heard from Rob in Santa Rosa, California. 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
0: I love that. Keep it coming. Courtney Jackson goes up the left sideline and gets over the 20-yard line. Caught that kick off of the bounce and brought it over the 20. Okay, drive three for Cam Ward. Field goal on the first drive. Turnover on downs. Ramon on the second.
1: Yeah, got to have some good on this drive right here, TZ, man. Offense got to catch flow. Now, I know this is the defending world champs, and they're more disciplined when it comes down to their coach, but we got to have some good out of this drive.
0: Camps 5-for-8, 48 yards in the game. He has Tajay Spears in the backfield with him. Two receivers to the right and two more to the left. Goes underneath Gunnar Helm. Tried to make the grab. It was too tall for him. Fly comes in at the end of the play as immediately he was tackled by DeAnthony Bell. Calls the incompletion. The flag came down instantly. Let's see what Cleve Blakeman has now.
7: Offense number 51, 10-yard penalty, replay, first down.
0: And Schlokman, the center, came over from the New York Giants.
1: Yeah, that out route right there by the Titans, man, was sniffed out real fast. This Seattle defense is downhill as quick as you've seen almost any team, man. Being precise and quick with the ball getting out and so that your wide receivers can have room to go is going to be crucial for this offense tonight.
0: Schlokman, 18 career starts, made four for Brian Daboll's New York Giants last year. First and 20 now for the Titans at their own 14-yard line. Two receivers each side of the pattern, steers in the backfield. Cam throws, it's Bellinger over the middle, catches it over the 20, got to the 21, and was greeted by Seahawks there. It's Bell again on the tackle, so got seven of those yards on first down, so it's second, actually give him eight, give him the 22-yard line, and the Titans go quickly on offense, second and 12. From their own 22. Ward takes the shotgun snap, facing pressure, dumps it up to Spears underneath. Tajay spins, tries to break the tackle, and he was tripped up by Bell. Bell's been out there on a play-by-play basis. It'll be third and long.
1: Real good job right there by Cam, throwing it into the blitz. You had Chaz Surratt on that play all up in Cam's face, and he found his outlet right there in Tajay.
0: Titans are 1-for-3 on third down. This is a third and 8 from their own 26. Ward has three receivers to the right, one to the left. On third, Nate Spears in the backfield goes, Cam looks downfield, throws one-on-one. It's past Ridley, but here comes the flag. Noah Igbinoghene was all over Calvin. Nissan Stadium appreciates that there's laundry on
7: pass
0: the field this time.
7: Defense, number 17, Molly plays at the spot of foul. First down, Tennessee.
0: There are going to be plenty of times in this game and throughout the season where we reference Coach Mack. If he were here right now, he would have said, yeah, but where were you on the last time?
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0: Coach Mack be a little upset with Cleve Blakeman's officiating crew right now. Just 12 seconds to go in the first quarter. First and 10, Titans at their own 40. Cam dumps it off underneath. Well, underneath, sidearm to Spears. Tajay breaks tackles, gets 9 yards on the last play of the first quarter up to the Titans' own 49-yard line. Titans are on the move on this drive, but they trail 16-3 as we go to the second quarter at Nissan Stadium.
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4: 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Titans trail this one 16-3 to the Seattle Seahawks, but the Titans have the ball second and one near midfield at their own 49. Got to make some hay right here, Taylor Zarzer.
0: Yeah, promising drive for the Titans. Near midfield, down 16-3. Cam is 8 of 11 passing for 69 yards in the game. Pollard had a 33-yard catch. Tajay has three catches for 14 yards. Wandell Robinson, a couple grabs in this first half as well. Cam's under center. Spears behind, fake the handoff. Cam, looking, surveying, will run, and being chased, lost the football. It goes out of bounds, though, as Cam was hit on the play and went down to the ground. Chaz Surratt chased him all the way to the bench there, and it'll be third and one. Well, let's see if they actually give him a loss here and see where the ball went out here, Ramon.
1: Yeah, I think they took it back a little bit on that runaround right there from Cam on the back end of it.
0: Yeah, and Cleve Blakeman just announced it's a 6-yard loss on the fumble that went out of bounds. So from second and one to now third and seven. Three receivers to the left, one to the right. Spears in the backfield with Ward. Cam takes a shotgun snap, looks left. Say he didn't get no feet down. Incomplete. Gosh, Cam extended the play, and Gunner became free in the secondary. He had him, but Gunner couldn't get both feet down. Incomplete fourth down.
1: I know he'll be working on that this week, man, but again, really good job by Cam, man, finding this guy, keeping his eyes downfield as well. This Seattle defense, man, has been doing nothing but pressure up front as well, and again, he stayed in the box as long as he possibly could, in the pocket as long as he possibly could. He just got flushed out, tried to find some downfield.
0: Titans signed one of the best punters in the world in the offseason, Tommy Townsend, after with Kansas City and Houston, is now in the Titans' line drive rocket that lands at the one and goes into the end zone. So it's a 57-yard punt, but it is a touchback, and the Titans come back on defense with Seattle going to the 20-yard line. Let's get another Pinnacle sideline report down there from our friend Ben Jones. Ben, what do you see from the offensive line the last couple of drives?
17: Yeah, they're holding up right there. They're in second and one, and just a bust right there by Cam. Rolling out right there and just lets the ball out of his hands. That's hard to see right there for an offensive lineman. They wanted the ball behind him right there. You can see a little frustration. They wanted the ball ran. And that's what you want to see in your offensive line. They have some passion down here, and they want the ball with it in their hands.
1: Hey, Ben, when you look at also this offensive line right now, they're sending a lot of heat towards them at this moment.
17: Yeah, they're doing a great job right now. They're getting on guys and getting a firm target. The last third down right there, they went an overload front right there and got a little push right there, but Cam made a heck of a play. We just got to come down with that one on the sideline right there.
0: Seattle back on offense. Locke turns, hands to right. Right gets nothing. Anthony Hill Jr., Cedric Gray, Femi Oladejo, all over that play. Malik Herring in there as well. Getting to see some of the Titans' second teamers out there on the field. As we saw Jeff Simmons, Jermaine Johnson, Cody Barton, Cordell Flott, Kevin Winston, Amani Hooker, Monte Taylor, they were all out there for the first three drives of the game, and now it's mostly tight second teamers. But as we mentioned, Cedric Gray still out there. Second and nine after a 1 yard pickup for Wright. Lock in shotgun. Looks, throws. Wright makes the grab in the flat. Comes back to the ball. Gray and Williams converge on him at the 25-yard line. It'll be a pickup of four. Third and five for Seattle.
1: Good coverage downfield for the Titans. Second and third level right there, man. And you love seeing young guys like James Williams and Anthony Hill both be Johnny on the spot when it comes to making those open field tackles.
0: 12:55 to go in the second quarter. Seattle leads the Titans 16-3. And Locke now, who's 2 for 3 on third down tonight, has it at his own 25-yard line. Bayless Jones in the backfield with Locke. Blake Locke is down to 2, down to 1, and he gets it off. Locke facing pressure, throws across his body, and it's caught. First down for Ricky White. White, the receiver, out of the slot, found a soft spot in the Titans secondary, makes the catch, gets the first down up near the 40.
1: Man, it's one of those moments right there. Rushing covers work together, man. Femi Oladeja was stunned up the middle, didn't get home right in time. And again, you mentioned Drew Locke, being one of these savvy quarterbacks that knows how to hold on to the ball, and it ended up putting Tony Adams in a bad situation downfield.
0: He's 9 for 9 for 95 yards, Locke is. In this first half. Now, they didn't convert a third down. He did throw a completion, but they didn't get the first down on the last drive. But he hasn't thrown an incompletion yet. Right out of the backfield, just tippy-toeing and trying to elude tacklers. And he finally was hog-tied by a Titan, but they got his headwear. This is going to be a flag, I believe, on Femi Oladejo.
1: Yeah, you couldn't miss that one.
7: Personal foul, grabbing the face mask. Defense number 7, 15-yard penalty from the previous spot. First down.
0: Ramon, what have you thought of Olawofemi Oladejo in training camp so far?
1: Man, for a guy that was injured last year, you can tell he's pressing to contribute to this team, put himself in the right direction. Again, we look at his motor that he has. It's a matter of time before all of that comes together because, again, this was an off-ball linebacker in college and now learning to play closer to the line of scrimmage. So, got to be good with his hands in those moments. Can't have that type of negativity for the defense.
0: Played 6 games last year before the injury, the season-ending injury against Vegas. He had 2 tackles for loss last week. Locke from the Titans' 44-yard line rolls out against his body. It's deflected, and it's still caught. Catch made there by Brady Russell. It looked like Anthony Hill Jr. had a hand on it, deflected it out of the backfield. It's a minimal gain. In fact, it's no gain. 2nd and 10, Seattle from the Titans 44.
1: That's a lot of movement for no gain on one play, on a passing play, TZ. Good job by the second line of the defense right
0: Still
1: there.
0: Still no incompletions, though, for Locke. 10 for 10. Locke, 2 receivers to the right, 2 more to the left. Jones in the backfield with him. Drew has time, throws one-on-one, ball incomplete. Finally, Cedric Gray covering big tight end Elijah Arroyo, and now a late flag has come in.
1: League has rules on how you celebrate these types of situations. He gave him the double thumbs down. I mean, if this was a movie, a bad one, then, of course, I think we'd agree with it.
7: Incomplete pass. After the play, we have unsportsmanlike conduct. Defense, number 33, 15-yard penalty, automatic first down.
0: You're up to speed on all that stuff, Ramon. And you can't do that, huh? The double thumbs down?
1: He can do it. He just can't do it towards the opposing player. He can do it towards his sideline, the Titan sideline. He can do it to the sky. He just can't look at the guy right there, Elijah Arroyo. And it's taunting at this point in time, and that's tough.
0: It's 6 penalties for 60 yards on the Titans here in the first half. Seattle's down to Tennessee's 29-yard line because of it. 1st and 10, 10:53 to go in the first half. Locke is under center. He'll turn and hand to right. Right tries the left side and gets almost nothing. I'll tell you one thing that's been really good through 6 quarters, the Titans' run defense. Yeah. They had the one bust, obviously, earlier in the game. Other than that, they have been very good at the line of scrimmage.
1: It is. When you have a player like Cedric Gray, man, making a tackle on that play again, you make a play, make one up right there. And that's what he did in those moments. You're right. And on that big play right there, TZ, as well, in the first quarter, overly aggressive. Got to be good in your spots right there and be disciplined.
0: 2nd and 10 after no gain. Fake to right. Now Locke rolls out the back, pumps, looks in trouble, tries to get rid of it, does. It's caught. And it's caught inside the 30 up at the 27-yard line. That's the fullback, Brady Russell, that made the catch. Only gets a few yards. Good pressure there by the Titans. Colin Saunders made the tackle. Saunders signed a couple of weeks ago. 8th year out of Western Illinois. It's 3rd and 8 for Seattle now at the Titans 27.
1: One of those got to have it moments right here.
0: Bayless Jones Jr. in the backfield with Locke on this 3rd and 7. Locke in shotgun, looks left, one-on-one ball to the end zone, diving, and it is caught. Touchdown. Montori Foster made the grab, a one-on-one ball with Michael Robinson. Robinson says that Foster pushed off. And they're having a conversation about it in the end zone right now.
1: Yeah, I don't think he caught it. It looked to me he hit the ground first, CZ. We got one saying good, one saying no.
7: Ruling on the field is an incomplete pass.
1: There we go.
7: It's a fourth down.
0: It hit the turf here at Nissan Stadium. Foster made an unbelievable effort on the ball, but as he was bringing it to his body, as he was landing, part of that football hit the end zone. That is the correct call, and that is an incompletion. Another one.
1: Yes.
0: 11 of 13 now for 97 yards, and that forces a field goal attempt. Kevin Maloney, our statistician, is doing the double thumbs down to me. Hopefully that's not a penalty.
1: He might charge you with something later, TZ.
0: Jason Myers from 44 yards away. That is up, and that is right over the upright. No good. He missed it. So the Titans defense makes a stand. They get the ball back with 9:20 to go in the second quarter, trailing 16-3.

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For over 75 years, Blue Cross Blue Shield of Tennessee has been right here for our members and our community. We're committed to understanding the needs of every community and addressing the challenges of seeking care. So, no matter where you are in your health journey,

0: 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Y'all know our fans are like family to us, and family watches out for each other, especially when we're out riding. So before you or your crew get on your motorcycles, make sure you're good to ride. Even one drink could be too many. Don't let a good ride end the wrong way. This little bitty town, it ain't nothing new. We all stick around. Ride sober or get pulled over.
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6: Ball game. Mitchell Trubisky is in. That ends the day for Cam Ward. 8 of 12 passing for 69 yards today with the ones.
7: Trubisky didn't get a lot of reps last week. Didn't feel like he needed that many reps. He was efficient in his minimal time last week. He turns, he hands, and it's Michael Carter blown up by Seahawks in the backfield. They were all over this play. It's going to be a loss of three on the play. What did you think of Cam tonight, Ramon?
8: Man, of course, one of those connections with Carnell early into it. I thought, when you look at the Seattle defense, man, they played a whole lot of man-to-man. You got to find the guys that are winning in those concepts that you're drawing up. But when you talk about getting the ball out quick to Wandell, got it to Bellinger, to Gunnar Helm a time or two, more of those things, man, until you find his rhythm.
7: Second and 13 after Carter lost three on his first carry of the night. Two receivers to each side of the pattern. Trubisky, three-step drop and down, immediately sacked in the backfield there by Connor O'Toole. And this Titans offensive line struggling on these first two plays against the Seahawks.
8: No doubt, man. Two negative plays for the first couple plays that they've been in. And the thing is, you can't get beat that quick, man, when you fight for a roster spot if you're Austin Deakins.
7: That was a loss of seven. So it's now third and 20 for the Titans, back at their own 24-yard line. Trubisky in shotgun as Carter to his left. Trubisky takes the snap, has time to throw, throws a laser that Restrepo catches at past the 35 up to the 36. It'll be a pickup of 12 on the play. It's fourth down, but let's see what Titans are going to do here. Tommy Townsend's going to come on to punt.
8: Man, Ben, when you look at these situations right here, Ben, the second offensive line coming in, those guys got to be ready to go. You can't allow two negative plays like that to start your drive off.
7: We'll get back to Ben here in just a second.

0: Vin, we'll come to you right after this punt real quickly. Tommy Townsend, 57 yards on the first attempt. And he gets this one off, another really good one. And a fair catch. Oh, it's muffed! It's muffed! The Titans dive on it! They got it! Down near the 11-yard line, Cody White muffed it as the ball sailed a little further in the Nashville sky than he expected. Couldn't make the grab. And Jalen McMurray, the rookie out of Tennessee, has the football for the Titans.
1: Big time play by Jalen, man. He needed it. When you look at the returner right there from Seattle, man, Cody White absolutely looking into the sky, mistracked the ball right there. Bad luck for him. But again, Ben, this O-line getting more plays, man. They got to start a whole lot better this drive.
2: Absolutely. They got to go out there and redeem themselves right here. They came off the bench right there. They need to come out and start faster right there. So they need to go out here and finish in with a touchdown right here.
0: 10 Titans at the Seahawks 11-yard line.
1: TZ, what a gift.
0: My man, Tim Shaw, who comes to practice every day.
1: Yes.
0: Other day, said, watch out for Jalen McMurray in special teams. And there he is, recovering the fumble. Mitch Trubisky has Michael Carter behind him. Carter tries the right side, and he's got a little push, gets over the 10 near the 8, where Igbinoghene makes the tackle. That's a pickup of 3 on first down. Really cool to see Tim Shaw and Chris Johnson saluted last week by the entire Titans team in the fight for ALS as the Titans did the Ice Bucket Challenge. Sure you know about Chris's situation. Chris will be honored in the Ring of Honor in the first game against the Jets this year. Regular season, Tim's been fighting it for over a decade. Still comes to practice every day. Second and 6, they gave Carter 4 yards. They'll turn it into him again. Carter goes right at the Seahawks. He gets over the 5-yard line near the 4. And it's Braden Peely that makes the tackle.
1: He's seeing this offense right now, man, just trying to keep this game plan as simple as possible. First play this series, zone right to the wide right. They went to the opposite play, opposite side, exact same play, man. And again, just trying to get some cohesion. Here's where a little bit of a rubber hit the road, man. There's a little bit of redemption for the second group in this series, and they got to punch this ball in.
0: 3rd and 3 for Trubisky and the offense. 3 receivers to the right, 1 to the left. Trubisky's in shotgun. He has Carter to his left. Play clock down to 1. Gets it off. Takes the shotgun snap. And he has time. He's going to be flushed out. Has the football. Throws to the end zone. That is a Titans touchdown. Xavier Restrepo. There are flags down on the field. Let's see what Cleet Blakeman has to say.
3: Holding. Offense number 64. 10-yard penalty. Replay 3rd down.
0: It's Jackson Slater.
1: Again, in a fight, man, this team, this Seattle Seahawks defense, they got defensive linemen that play like the Titans as well. They're trying to find that crease and get upfield. And as you had right there, of course, man, the quarterback trying to escape the pocket. You can't give him a little tug right there, TZ. They're going to call it every single time.
0: I have to love how Trubisky extended the play
1: with
0: his
1: good.
0: Feet there.
1: And the beautiful part, he had his eyes downfield and found his man in the end zone, too. You hate to see that play come back.
0: Trubisky in his 10th year out of North Carolina, first year with the Titans. Now it's 3rd and 13 from the 14. Trubisky in shotgun. Looks, throws, in zone, and complete. He was trying to get it to Kylan Granson, but overthrew him. There are a couple Seahawks there in coverage, and Joey Sly is back onto the field to attempt a field goal.
1: Man, having those type of plays right there is what this is the results of it. Again, you're in real short down and distance moments right there, and you find yourself going backwards in the tight red zone, and it's already hard because you got 11 defenders plus the back of the end zone as well. You're playing against 12. You got to have those moments.
0: 33-yard attempt here for Joey Sly from the left hash. Joey already made one tonight for 55. He's got this one. He's 7 for 7 in the preseason kicking field goals. Seattle leads Tennessee 16-6.
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9: Seattle's lead to 10, 16-6 now, thanks to a 33-yard field goal from Joey Sly, part of a four-play drive, minus 3 yards, 1:38 off the clock. 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As here we go with another kickoff and another possession by the Seattle Seahawks.
0: But it was Jalen McMurray on that punt.
9: Man.
0: Getting that football, recovering it.
9: Cody White muffs the punt. Jalen McMurray is Johnny on the spot. Good stuff.
0: McMurray and Elegio Manor are two guys that Tim Shaw was talking about the other day as he was typing with his eyes, as he does out there at practice every day. And he is so locked in. Titans kick it to Cody White, and White gets over the 25-yard line near the 30, and Seattle's offense will come back on to the football field. Mason Kinsey on the tackle there on special teams down the field.
1: Mason doesn't always show up in the preseason, man. Got to commend a guy that fights the way Mason Kinsey does.
0: Drew Lock and the offense for Seattle. 11 of 13, 97 yards and a touchdown here in the first half. Wright at a 69-yard touchdown run. And he's in the game right now as Seattle starts at their own 28-yard line. Drew will turn it in hand to Wright, and Wright gets tripped up over as he crosses the 30 up near the 32-yard line. Be a pickup of 4 there on first down. Gus Bradley's the defensive coordinator, 21 straight years in the National Football League, head coach in Jacksonville for 4 years, Super Bowl champion as the defensive coordinator for the Seahawks. Robert Saleh also was part of the Seahawks Legion of Boom defense as a position coach. He, of course, now the head coach and calling the defense as Wright gets another handoff, and he gets up near the 33-yard line. A couple more. There is Mahmoud Diabate makes the tackle, but these are two great defensive-minded guys that are in charge of the Titans' defense this year.
1: Yes, they are, man. You know those two guys are going to have a plan for that team and have them where they're supposed to be at. And again, players' execution is what they have to have on the field. But those guys, TZ, got a lot of years in this league, man, and seen a lot of fronts offensively.
0: It's 3rd and 4 after Wright picked up 3 on each of the first two plays. Locke is in shotgun. 3 receivers to the right, make it 2 to the right and 2 to the left, and there's movement up front. Yeah. sacks as Seattle's second team offensive
3: line. False start. Offense number 74. 5-yard penalty. Still third down.
0: And that's the left tackle, Josh Jones.
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0: Now third and 9 for Seattle at their own 29-yard line. There's 4 minutes left in the first half. World champion Seahawks are up 16-6. Lock, empty backfield and shotgun. Titans all over the line of scrimmage here. They drop into coverage on a four rush. Over the middle, caught, catch made, but short of the first down marker is Jacardier Wright. He was tackled about 2 yards short by Kedron Callaghan. It'll be 4th and 2.
1: Real good job. You saw the Titans defense put a fence to look right at the sticks as he was throwing the ball. Let him catch it in front of him. Tackle him before he got to the chains right there, man. Real good execution and a lot of communication pre-snap right there, too.
0: Locke and the Seattle offense were lobbying to stay on the field on a 4th and 2 at their own 36, and Mike McDonald said, get over here. And that brings Michael Dixon out to punt. Hank Beatty is back deep for the Titans. Chip Dike, at least from a return standpoint, has the night off.
10: Go, Beatty.
0: Had a good camp. Good punt. Angled to the sideline. Beatty makes the catch at the 17. Tries to get back to the middle of the field, but he's tackled almost instantly. And the Titans take back over on offense with 2:47 to go in the first half.
11: And Taylor, on that last possession, Jackie Marshall was in for the Titans at defensive tackle. That means now all 8 of the team's draft picks have seen action in these 2 preseason games. Marshall out last week. He's the only one that needed to get in for his first action.
0: He was banged up first couple weeks of camp, but that's a good sign, Will. There's another flag down.
3: After the play, personal foul, unnecessary roughness, kicking team number 49. 15-yard penalty, first down, Tennessee.
0: It's on Chris Paul, so that gives the Titans 15 extra yards. Ramon Foster, Will Bowling, Rhett Bryan, Joseph Bonanno, Ben Jones. We have the whole crew out here tonight, but I feel like Cleet Blakeman is hosting this broadcast tonight with as much as we've heard from him in the first half of this one.
1: TZ, I was just thinking, man, I feel like Cleet and his crew are treating Sunday like laundry day the way my mom used to do it, okay? We missing some quarters and some dryers out here.
0: My man Brad Hopkins, who's going to be on the sidelines for us all season.
1: Hop?
0: He's hanging out here with us tonight, too. It's great to have all these Titans legends around us. Final season, current Nissan Stadium. Trubisky's under center at his own 31-yard line. He will turn. He'll fake the handoff to Julius Chestnut. He gets out of there, throws it to Chestnut. Chestnut breaks the tackle, and Julius, with a positive play on first down, rolls over at the 37, maybe 38-yard line.
1: Real good feel of the pocket right there by Mr. Trubisky, man. Had pressure off his left side and a nice little dump off to Julius Chestnut. I thought Julius was going to lower shoulder and deliver a boom right there, man, but he's got some nifty feet.
0: Chestnut had a big run in that first game, 34-yard run against the 49ers, and ran 47 yards in that win out in the Bay. He takes the first carry here. That's a first down run. Chestnut banging in the Seahawks. Man, showing some speed, too. He's over the 45-yard line. That's a pickup of 7, maybe 8.
1: Had a Seahawk maxing hook right there. They got his helmet tore off on that play trying to hit that truck that was going by.
0: It's a 2-minute warning. Seattle leads Tennessee 16-6, but the Titans are driving.
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9: Brett Ryan back at Nissan Stadium. Seattle leads the Titans 16-6, but Tennessee driving at their own 45 near midfield. Just ahead, stats, scores, and Foster's focus with Ramon Foster all on the way on Titans Radio's Halftime Report. That is powered by the Tennessee Lottery, and it happens in a few minutes.
0: Julius Chestnut had a 7-yard catch, and then he had a 7-yard run. First and 10 Titans at their own 45-yard line at the 2-minute warning. Titans have all three of their timeouts. Mitch Trubisky is in shotgun. He has Chestnut to his right. Three receivers in this pattern to the left and one to the right. Dump it off to Chestnut out of the backfield. Breaks a tackle. Stays in bounds. Tiptoes the sidelines. First down Titans into Seattle territory. Chestnut's making something happen every time he touches the football. Chris Paul shoved him out down at the Seattle 39.
1: Julius doing nothing but being consistent, man. You got to love that for a guy like him. Catches the ball up the backfield, tiptoes on the sideline, and get a big gain in this two-minute process right here.
0: That's a 16-yard catch from Trubisky. 1:54 to go until halftime. Mitch is in shotgun again. Here's the handoff to Chestnut. Trying right side. Now he dives back inside over the 35, pushing his way, and that's all they'll give him. Just gets 4 yards there on first down. Clock running. Titans do have all those timeouts. 1:35 to go here in the first half. As Titans will huddle up.
1: Good drill right here. They worked this in camp, man. That was that 2-minute end of the half right here. Let's see how they finish this one out, TZ.
0: Yeah, did a great job with it the other day, Ramon, and ended up with a touchdown to finish the scrimmage against Seattle. Trubisky line of scrimmage ball, and it is blown up. Io Manor couldn't get the block on Restrepo, and Nehemiah Pritchett blew it up. It's going to be a loss on the play, and the Titans will have to call their first timeout.
1: Yeah, Ehrlich traded a one-for-one in that situation right there. And again, that play was sought out real quickly as the defender for Seattle pretty much just crashed the play and went low.
0: It's a 3-yard loss on the play. So now 3rd and 9 for the Titans at Seattle's 38-yard line, 1:07 to go until halftime. You know, speaking of that scrimmage, I think most of us, you watched all of it from up on high,
1: yeah,
0: in the Titans' third floor of the Vanderbilt Health Football Center. So you had a great view of it with the legendary Slay dog, Ron Slay, next to you. I think everybody was really pleased with the way that the Titans fought against the world champs in that on Friday on the practice field. 1:07 to go in the first half. Titans trail these Seahawks by 10. Trubisky on a 3rd and 9. Takes the shotgun snap. Looking downfield, throws a touch pass, and Io Manor. Did he make that catch? Yes. Inside the 30, down at the 25-yard line. First down, Titans. Great job by Io Manor to get his hands underneath that one. Officials wanted to make sure of it. Oh, yeah. That's absolutely a catch. 15-yard completion. First down Titans, 40 seconds to go. Clock running here towards the end of the first half. Trubisky, two receivers to the right, one to the left. Now 30 seconds left in the half. Trubisky takes the shotgun snap, rolls to his right, throws underneath. Catch made, and DK is able to get to the sideline, stopping the clock with 26 seconds left. It's a short game, and as Pritchett pushed him out on the sidelines, most importantly, the clock stops. 2-yard pickup.
1: Real good pickup right there offensively from the running back to him. Michael Carter ended up picking up one of those blitzing backers to give Mr. Biscay some time right there. Actually flipped the linebacker over his shoulders on that block.
0: Actually, only give him a yard. They just changed it. Second and 9. Titans at the Seahawks 23. Two receivers each side of the pattern. And Michael Carter in the backfield with Trubisky. Throws to Carter. Carter can't make the grab. Incomplete. Surratt was all over him. Third and 8. Clock stopped with 22 seconds left.
1: One thing about it, right now Seattle is trying to do as much as they can to apply pressure. Mr. Trubisky's finding this guy. That pass right there to Michael Carter was a little bit behind him. Had to spin around to kind of get that one. But if clock stops, you still get time to get something here, TZ.
0: Not able to really look downfield, Ramon, because
1: no.
0: There's so much pressure in his face. Trubisky now in shotgun with Chestnut to his right on this 3rd and 8. Want to get a touchdown here. Down 10, 9th play of this drive. Trubisky takes the shotgun snap. Facing pressure, has to get rid of it underneath the Chestnut again. Unable to break tackle. Surratt right up there. And it'll be 4th down. Clock stops with 15 seconds to go in the half. Yeah, that was Seattle that called that. Otherwise, the Titans would have let it run down to 3 seconds remaining and let this play be the last play of the half, but Mike McDonald wants to extend this half.
1: Trying to prove a point here, get as many plays as he possibly can, and just ice Joey Sly a little bit, pop potentially as well. But this defense, again, is dropped back in coverage right there, but still had pressure up front as they rush 4. Trubisky goes to his outlet on the sideline. Not much room to gain, CZ.
0: Joey Sly is 7-for-7 in the preseason, kicking field goals. Made one from 33 and 55 earlier. This is 39 yards. Actually, we're going to make it 40 yards now as Townsend sits down at the 30. 10 more yards to the goalposts. Cox sends back a perfect snap. Townsend, good hold. And Sly right through there. He has been fabulous in training camp. And it's a 1-possession lead for Seattle with 10 seconds remaining until halftime.
9: And your Nissan Drive summary and that right there. That was 10 play, 47 yards, 2:37 off the clock. The 40-yard field goal by Joey Sly to bring the score 16-9 in favor of Seattle. Nissan Stadium, home of the Titans. Nissan, official auto partner of the Tennessee Titans.
0: Ramon, what did you think of that practice against the Seahawks at the facility on Friday?
1: Very competitive, man, and spirited. Even like you said earlier, no fights, anything like that going on. Egregious. Both teams looked like they had stuff that they were working on offensively. You could see the focus as well and the completions that Cam was able to have. And Jeff even spoke for the entire defense. Felt like they held their own against them, and I agree with them. There was some good, a lot of really good that came out of it. But Seattle can make their plays as well, as we can tell tonight.
0: Sly kicks it deep. Emmanuel Henderson catches it at the 2. Henderson up to the 20, to the 25. Tackled by Titans at the 26-yard line. Kendall Brooks, Dominique Hampton, Bishop Fitzgerald, who was on our pregame show tonight. The rookie out of USC all there to help make the stop. 3 seconds to go until halftime, and Drew Lock, you would think this is it for him. I think we will see Jalen Milroe in the second half for Seattle. Lock 12 of 14 for 103 yards and a touchdown. And the running back, Jacardier Wright, at a 69-yard run. Falk puts a knee on it. That's it for the first half. Seattle leads the Titans 16-9 as we go to the break.
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11: On Thursday, week two of the NFL preseason began in Vegas. The Raiders beat the Texans 22-20. Fernando Mendoza threw for 86 yards and had a pick six. The 49ers beat the Chargers 41-17. Niners rookie Dejon Stripling impressed, finishing the night with four receptions for 46 yards. On Friday, the New York Jets shut out the Pittsburgh Steelers 17-0. 35-year-old Geno Smith led a 10-play, 69-yard touchdown drive in his first preseason action at quarterback. Carolina doubled up the Jaguars 34-17. Jacksonville starter Trevor Lawrence did not play, but former Tennessee Vol Joey Aguilar completed 9-10 passes for 130 and a score. Packers 33, Broncos 13. Denver starter Bo Nix got his first game action since breaking his ankle in last season's divisional round. He threw for 76 yards, completing 6 of 9 passes. Yesterday, the Lions beat the Commanders 17-13. Jaden Daniels was in uniform for Washington for the first time since December. The Bills bested the Browns 31-7. Shedeur Sanders completed 9 of 11 passes for 74 yards with a touchdown and a pick. Deshaun Watson was booed, completing just 5 of 12 passes. The Falcons crushed the Colts 34-6. Riley Leonard got the start at quarterback, completing just 7 of 14 passes. Anthony Richardson took over in the second half, completing 3 of 9 throws. The Ravens beat the Vikings 13-3. Baltimore's defense sacked Viking quarterbacks 5 times. The Rams shut out the Saints 34-0. Stetson Bennett, 19 of 31 for 181. The Giants dismantled the Dolphins 26-3. Miami only managed 102 yards of total offense. Bengals 27, Bears 9. Ben Johnson gave Chicago's starting offense one possession. It settled for a field goal. The Patriots triumphed 24-21 over the Eagles. Rookie free agent Nick DeGennaro caught a touchdown pass from fellow rookie Barrett Morton with 40 seconds left to win. The Bucs beat the Chiefs 16-15 as Baker Mayfield got the start. And the Cowboys beat the Cardinals 34-13 with Joe Milton at quarterback.
18: Don't go anywhere. The third quarter is around the corner. 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
5: Visit TNLottery.com. Rhett Bryan back here with Ramon Foster. Seattle leads Tennessee 16-9 at the half. It's time for Foster's Focus. And Ramon, seven penalties for 70 yards is part of the story.
6: It is. They found themselves in some good down and distances. The next thing you know, they get a 10-yard penalty. They get a negative play that happens here. You got to keep yourself in good field position, especially when you're trying to grow as a team and capitalize on those short downs and continue the drives, man. And here's the other part behind it. You want to end these drives with points, right, every single time. And that negativity, cannot be tolerated.
5: The other part of this, too, I would hope that what happened in the joint practice on Friday would carry over to the field. It has not done that as much as we'd like. There were opportunities where they could have done some things, but those penalties put them in third and long, and Cam Ward had some operational issues in a time or two in this that kind of put them behind the eight ball. They're only down 16-9, and yes, it's a preseason game, but you need to see continued progress.
6: You do, man, and just the flow that's given. You get a couple of good plays and then one bad play that takes all of that away.
5: Right.
6: That's not a part of the game plan, of course, when you mention it, but it's just discipline. It's also just good technique that you need in those moments, man, and just not allowing yourself to do more. That's another thing that guys do this time of year. They want to go the extra step, right? No. Simply do your job, contribute to your team how you need to, and take what's given to you in those moments. One thing I did like about Cam when he was in there, the balls that were there, he didn't try to go downfield because there was nothing there. And that's how you got to play these preseason games.
5: Yeah, don't do stuff to hurt your team.
6: No, okay,
5: and there's been some stuff to hurt the team. However, there was a good moment, and this was a special teams play. They need more stuff just like this.
7: Gets this one off, another really good one. And a fair catch. Oh, it's muffed. It's muffed. The Titans dive on it. They got it. Down near the 11-yard line.
5: Yes, sir. Cody White, the return man for Seattle, muffs the punt. Rookie Jalen McMurray from the University of Tennessee has the recovery for that at the Seattle 11-yard line. That only produced 3 points out of that, but that was your Tennessee Lottery power play. Add a little play to your day with August instant games from the Tennessee Lottery. Play now and see if today's your lucky day. On the way, the third quarter as we continue from Nissan Stadium, and it's preseason game number two, where the Tennessee Titans trail the Seattle Seahawks 16-9.
8: Halftime powered by the Tennessee Lottery flies by, and the second half starts soon. Titans football resumes in 2 minutes.
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5: Fear as the Titans trail the Seattle Seahawks 16-9 in preseason game number two. Cam Ward finishes the night 8 of 12 for 69 yards. The other quarterback that has played in this one, backup Mitch Trubisky, 7 of 9 for 49. Some of the team stats in this, the defense has allowed 190 yards, I should say, on the ground. 69 of that on a busted play from Jacardier Wright, the Seattle Seahawks running back. 7 penalties for 70 yards. Got to clean that up. They trail in time of possession by about 2.5 minutes. And so we will get to the third quarter. 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The Titans won the toss, elected to defer their option to this in the second half, so Tennessee gets the ball first, and here to call it, here's Taylor Zarzer and Ramon Foster.
7: Rhett, Brian, we're going to have fun these next two second halves in the preseason. I asked Joseph Bonanno if we could take calls. He rejected me. other than that, we're going to come close. I mean, we're gonna have a blast.
14: Hello, Santa Fe. You're on the air.
7: All right, the Titans will get it off of the kickoff here at the 2-yard line and up past the 30. Over the 34-yard line on the return, and the Titans will start from there. No Chim Dike tonight as they're moving bodies around at the 32-yard line off of this pile. It's a long time getting players off the ground over there. And looking at the return there for the Titans, that was brand-new Titan to Ernest Johnson, who was on that kick return. The reason I had to hesitate for a second is because someone else was wearing 21 a few days ago named Dominic Richardson, and now Darnus Johnson came in for the Titans 3 days ago, and now he's returning kicks in a preseason game. Welcome to the preseason. Will Levis is in quarterback. He turns and hands to Michael Carter Jr., and Levis gets up to the 30, or excuse me, Carter gets up to the 34-yard line. So Trubisky only gets a little bit of work tonight, just like the last game, Ramon. 7 of 9, 49 yards for Trubisky after Cam Ward was 8 of 12 for 69 yards.
6: No doubt. These quarterbacks, man, especially when you look at a guy like Will Levis, need this type of burn, man, to give himself an opportunity for this team and around this league as well. I'm excited to see what he's going to do tonight.
7: 3-yard pickup for Carter, and now Levis, in his fourth season out of Kentucky, who's made 21 career starts, is under center. He turns, makes the handoff, rolls out to his right, looks downfield, throws. Now incomplete. Going to the ground to try to make the grab was Bryce Oliver. Oh. Now Oliver has a stinger. He's trying his best to loosen that left arm and get that pain out of it, but he'll go over to the bench. He couldn't make the grab to his body there as he went to the ground.
6: Goodness, he landed bad on that left arm right there, man. I've never seen a guy shake it as bad as he was in that situation.
7: He's still on his feet, though. Didn't go over to the bench or go into the tent, so hopefully just shake it off and come back in here in a moment. 3rd and 7 for Levis. 3 receivers to the right, 1 to the left. Carter in the backfield. Levis facing pressure. Muddy pocket. Down he goes. sacked back at the 28-yard line, held on to the football as the pocket collapsed, and it's a quick three and out for the Titans.
6: Seemed to be a little bit of a cover sack right there. Will Levis clutch once, clutch twice, man, and that was a sack off the right side on Brandon Crenshaw Dixon. Again, this defense, man, is going to apply pressure. Not only do they have guys that get upfield, but they also have a little weight behind them as well. They went after big, quick twitch guys, it seems like, that's going to apply pressure, and that's what happened in that situation.
7: Jamie Sheriff out of South Alabama in my hometown on the sack. Fourth and 13 now for the Titans. That means Tommy Townsend will come in to punt. Rashad Rochelle is back deep for the Seahawks. Inside his 20. Townsend puts his right foot into it and kicks it above the stadium. Comes down to Rochelle inside the 20. Rochelle can't dodge Titans. Kendall Brooks makes the tackle. Rhett Bryant's been timing Tommy Townsend's punt. The hang time on that one was crazy.
6: Yes, it was. You had to have a whole lot of poise for that one.
7: 53-yard punt, no return. Seahawks have the ball up 16-9.
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17: Hi, I'm Nicole Kidman. Does an ankle sprain belong at the same hospital system as groundbreaking gene therapy? A center that specializes in pediatric cancer? Yeah, it does belong there. At Vanderbilt Health and Monroe Carroll Jr. Children's Hospital, they know that solving the most complex problems prepares them to solve any problem. 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
18: 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Let's pause 10 seconds for station identification across the Mid-South. 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
5: Tennessee trails Seattle 16-9. Seahawks back on the ball. Talking about that booming hang time. He told me, Tommy Townsend, 5.7 seconds is his longest time hang time in a game, his rookie season, a 68-yard punt.
7: That wasn't far off.
5: No, it had to be 5.5, easy.
20: Full start, offense number 73, 5-yard penalty, still first down.
7: Jalen Milroe in at quarterback for the Seahawks, second year out of Alabama. Remember all the time he spent there for the Crimson Tide. Was picked in the third round by the Seahawks, and he was the emergency quarterback last year for Seattle, and he has a ring, just like all these other guys that have come back to the Seahawks this year.
6: Man, I couldn't imagine winning one in your rookie year, you know. And he made the step to leave Alabama early. Probably could have went to another school and benefited him now.
7: Milroe with one on the play clock. They say he got it off. Facing pressure, throws underneath, and it's caught. Over the middle, minimal gain by Valus Jones, tackled by Anthony Hill Jr., the rookie out of Texas, picked in the second round. Titans made a couple of draft moves to get players, Keldrick Falk, and then they made a move to get Anthony Hill Jr. You and I were in the same room when that happened. We were fired up that he's a Titan.
6: And you see why now. His ability to just sprint to the sideline and make a play like that was so good, man. Between he and James Williams on that particular play, that tandem right there of young guys, man, could be very beneficial for the Titans.
7: Hill is 21 years old.
6: Young fella still, TZ.
7: Loss, or it's only a pickup of one. It's second and 14 now. Milroe at the 15-yard line. He'll fake the handoff to Jones, facing pressure, looking downfield. He'll take off. He can run, and he outruns Anthony Hill to the sideline for a first down. That's what he did best in Alabama. The passing was inconsistent when he was with the Crimson Tide. He'd show these moments where you thought he was the best quarterback in college, and then he would make mistake after mistake, but the legs are always there. Quarterback pressure by Tano Passigno. But Milroe able to escape. Passigno picked up 2 days ago, and now he's playing in the game for the Titans. First and 10, Seattle at the 31-yard line. Milroe after the first down run. 16 yards. He will turn and hand to Bayless Jones. Jane Jones has a hole. Jones has a first down. He's in the Titans secondary, tripped up in Titans territory. Sixth year at the University of Tennessee. He was a track star sensation when he transferred.
20: Holding. Offense number 46. 10-yard penalty. Replay first down.
7: But that won't count. Brock Lampe, the fullback, gets called for that one.
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7: A lot of Cleet Blakeman tonight.
6: Yes, it is. A lot of laundry on the field. But again, you have a run that's that explosive, man. Is he the perfect execution or somebody that tugged on the jersey? And that one's coming back right now, TZ.
7: So instead, first and 20 for Seattle at their own 21-yard line. 11 and a half minutes to go in the third quarter. Seattle up 16-9. This game being nationally televised on Fox. They're showing all the officials for the play. Toss goes to Jones, goes to the backfield there, and Jalen Holmes on the tackle of Anthony Hankerson, the rookie out of Oregon State, in the backfield. No gain on the play.
6: Want to point out something right there, too, man. James Williams did a really good job, man, of forcing that ball inside. He scraped across the face of the tight end that was blocking outside, forced the running back in, and that's where you saw that gang of defensive linemen make that play. Really good, just execution of a call by a young defender in James Williams.
7: Second and 20 for Seattle at their 21-yard line. Milroe in shotgun, has plenty of time, loads up, throws, wide open target up at the 45-yard line. Montori Foster Jr. in front of Michael Robinson, and it's a first down.
6: Man, this Seattle offense got a fullback in, two tight ends, and they're doing a lot of play action to put Jalen Milroe in a position. Again, you look at this and you say, man, those are chunks, but you also got to be dedicated to getting your defensive line home right now. One of these young guys got to step up. One of these guys is trying to make the team and get and effect him and get him off his spot.
7: As our sideline analyst, Ben Jones, about pressure that the Titans have tried to get tonight and also the pressure they've tried to prevent on offense. Milroe fakes the handoff, rolls out, facing pressure, throws downfield. It's incomplete, trying to find Elijah Arroyo. Let's get a Pinnacle sideline report from Ben Jones. What have you thought about the line of scrimmage battle tonight, Ben, on both sides of the ball?
2: Yeah, Seattle's doing a really good job getting rid of the ball. They're not holding on to it. They know where they're going with the ball, and Tennessee's got it. Last drive right there, the pocket got collapsed on him right there, and he couldn't escape. If we're getting outside the pocket, we're making throws down the field, we just got to come down with them.
7: Second and 10. Seattle at their own 45-yard line. 9:55 to go in the third quarter. Milroe under center, drops back, throws, has time to survey, gets it out. Good ball to Hankerson underneath, up to the 50. It'll be a pickup of five. Anthony Hill on the tackle. You agree with Mr. Jones' assessment?
6: Absolutely, man. Hey, listen, Ben is my center, okay? Whoever he says the mic, I'm going on it, Ben, okay? You never have to worry about me checking out of a play, but he's 100% right. Throws to give me the thumbs up. But he's 100% right, man. You got to be able to see the ball down the field. And right now, offensively for the Titans, Will Levis hadn't been able to do it. But for them, they're doing a lot of play action, but they're also having success on the ground running the ball, too.
7: Third and five for the Seahawks at midfield. Milroe launches deep, one-on-one ball, and it is incomplete. Robinson on the coverage there of Cody White. Micah broke that play up on that third and five. Second-year player out of Tulane that came to the Titans late in the year last season.
6: And Micah Robbins had his ebbs and flow, man, in this training camp so far, too. But good play by him just then.
7: All these offensive linemen that are involved in Titans radio now, you know, I'm usually a pretty level-headed guy. I might try to start saying something to people if I'm going to have Brad Hopkins, Ramon Foster, and Ben Jones all protecting me on a game-by-game basis. So Seahawks come out to punt. It'll be Michael Dixon to punt it deep to Courtney Jackson. And Dixon, his ninth year out of Texas, waiting on the snap here at midfield. Trying to pin the Titans deep. 9:05 instead. Looks like they're going to take a delay of game.
20: Offense. 5-yard penalty. Still fourth down.
7: Why not? Let's make sure. I wonder if Cleet Blackman's had lozenges tonight.
6: He's spoken a lot. It's fascinating. So you see a team like Seattle choosing to take that 5-yarder right there. And it's simply because of the evaluation. They're going to try to get a return. So they move back a few yards to try to get that one.
7: Ramon, Seattle scored on the first three drives. Since they missed a field goal, and they had to punt and punt again. Here's Dixon down to his own 45-yard line. Jackson puts his hand up. A Seattle player got in the way. They didn't call a penalty. He then got the ball, and the Titans will take over at the 15-yard line. You can listen to us throughout this state and all over the world.
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7: Handed off to Julius Chestnut. Breaks the tackle, gets over the 15-yard line for a minimal gain. All yours, Ben.
2: With me, and we're going to talk about the secondary today, and we're going to go with the communication. Like, as an offensive lineman, we're working with five guys close. You're far apart out there. Let's talk a little bit about communication here with the new staff.
3: Yeah, it has to be obnoxious communication.

0: especially good when you got a new staff, new scheme. You know, we're able to try some different things out and make sure that we tighten up our screws.
1: Love it. Thank you, Ben.
2: Good stuff, guys. Hook, Ben, thank you very much. 8-yard pickup for Chestnut on 1st and 15. Now Chestnut gets it again on a 2nd and 7, and he runs up to the 22-yard line, and it'll be 3rd and short. That was valuable information there from Amani Hooker.
3: It was, man. He's speaking about the communication side of it, and as much space as those guys have on the back end of the defense, they got to be on the same page. So many moving bodies to not communicate well. We've heard these guys in practice speak loudly to each other over the music sometimes.
2: Titans need to be better on 3rd down. They're 2 of 9 tonight. This is a 3rd and 2 for Levis, and it's a handoff to Michael Carter, and Carter gets 3 yards. Only needed 2 up to the 25-yard line. So nice first down by the veteran out of the University of North Carolina, who comes over from Arizona. Chestnut's been impressive again tonight. 7 touches, 47 yards for Chestnut off the bench.
3: He is, man. And again, he's using his size to his advantage. I mean, you watch him, he's got good feet. He's been able to cut left, cut right, and get upfield as well. Man, I'm glad to see his abilities be shown.
2: Carter stays in the game. 2 receivers to the left, 1 to the right. Carter with an inside handoff. He busted up the middle. That's a first down run into the Seattle secondary over the 35 to the 36-yard line, where Maxon Hook made the tackle. This running back battle is going to be interesting, Ramon. Tajay Spears, Tony Pollard are certain to be the top two. Then it's Nick Singleton, the rookie, who is not playing tonight. Khalil Mullings also not playing. You have Michael Carter, Julius Chestnut, and they just added Darnus Johnson to the roster.
3: And that's a lot of veteran guys as well. It's not like those are young guys trying to make the roster. These guys got experience.
2: Chestnut back in after Carter goes out. Chestnut runs hard into the Seattle secondary and dives over the 50-yard line. Titans running game has been effective throughout the preseason.
3: They needed a drive in a series like this as well. Guarantee at some point they're going to try to open it up with the passing game, but as aggressive as Seattle has been, man, they hadn't had any breathing room. Anytime they've been in the passing situation, it's been obvious, and right now they're giving themselves a little bit more flexibility. They got a lot of big bodies out here on the field.
2: Chestnut with another first down run, and he's into Seattle territory. Levis on the ball at Seattle's 49-yard line. Another handoff goes to Chestnut. Tries the left side, breaks a tackle, busts it outside. First down, but more flags are on the field. Everyone in stripes said, let's see if I can make this throw with this yellow flag and put it on the field. You threw it 5 yards? Watch this. I'll throw it 10. 9 Titans penalties for 85 yards before this call.
4: Holding offense number 12. It's a 10-yard penalty. We'll replay first down.
2: This goes on our buddy Mason Kinsey.
3: And before that hold, I mean, the sidestep that Julius had, and yeah, that was an obvious hold right there from Mason Kinsey, man. And honestly, TZ, I don't even think he needed to do that.
2: I was going to ask you that.
3: Julius had enough speed and enough sideline where he was capable to get outside, but I'm still, Coach Randy Jordan's going to look at that play and still look at it as a positive.
2: So after they enforce the penalty, it'll be 1st and 16. For the Titans back at their own 45-yard line. Levis hands it to Chestnut. Chestnut gets the yardage back and then some into Seattle territory. You're not going to believe this. There's a flag on the field.
4: Holding offense number 76. 10-yard penalty. We play first down.
2: That's on Austin Deculus, the swing tackle that the Titans signed in the offseason from the Chargers.
3: Yeah, again, you had him in a double under situation right there. Defender's trying to disengage, and he still got his hands on the outside of it again. And this is one of those setup plays where you just kind of give a delayed handoff, and Julius runs past you. You got to have a feel for these types of things, right, Hoppy?
2: You gotta get people that don't even have microphones. You start yelling at them now.
3: Because, like, you're gonna see Brad and I get a little upset about this in a minute, right, Ben? I mean, geez, you can't have this.
2: 1st and 26 for Levis in shotgun. Surveys, throws, incomplete. Tried to get it to Tyron Montgomery, but Montgomery was covered up by rookie Michael Dansby for Seattle. It'd be 2nd down.
3: You know, in these type of situations, you had Tyron coming across the middle right there. Now, I'm not sure if he was

0: being held by the Seattle defender, but he was just kind of jogging through that rep right there as Levis was expecting him full speed, and there was not even much defense need to be given by Seattle. Like, this is the time of year where everybody who's on the field, especially in the second half, they got to be giving their all.
1: Second down and 26, and Nashville need to get to Spring Hill, Tennessee for a first down. Receiver to the left, three to the right, and Jesse Carter in the backfield. Levis has time, throws it, and it's caught by Wilson, the tight end. Joel spins and takes on three Seahawks and gets up near the 40-yard line where Andre Fuller makes the tackle. It'll be third in a mile.
0: Yeah, and that mile is also it's self-inflicted. And now you face with a very long third and 20 situation right here, TZ. It ain't many plays that's going to net you a first down, especially when you hadn't had the protection that you need throughout the course of the night.
1: Let's see if Levis has time to sling one downfield to receiver here. Will, 21 career starts, had that shoulder surgery last offseason, missed all of last year. Totally healthy now. Here he is on third and 20. Wants to unload. He does. Throws a cannon into double coverage. Incomplete, but Oliver was hit looking for a flag. They've been throwing them all night. They don't throw one here.
0: And that's the connection that's been good all of training camp. Will Levis and Bryce Oliver, they have had that connection. Not on that one particular play. It was double covered for the most part, and I guess they're chalking it up to feet getting entangled together more than anything. You don't like it, huh, TZ?
1: Michael Dansby hugged Bryce Oliver before the ball got there. I don't think you're allowed to do that. Tommy Townsend on to punt again. Sean Rochelle. Deep as Townsend puts his foot in this one, caught inside the 10 and the 8. Shell breaks the tackle and is crushed up near the 20-yard line by Jarrett Reed. And with 3:33 to go in the third quarter, Seattle leads the Titans 16-9.
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0: All right.
13: Yes, sir.
1: Jalen Milroe turns and hands it off to Anthony Hankerson. Hankerson doesn't get much, maybe gets 3 yards. You know, he had the 69-yard run by Jacardier Wright for Seattle in the first quarter, Ramon. Otherwise, Seattle is averaging just over 2 yards per carry on their other 16 runs tonight.
0: Yeah, and of course, this team believes in stopping the run and standing ahead of the chains defensively. One big play, man, it can ruin your night, but they've corrected themselves.
1: That was a pickup of 3 on the 2nd and 7. Milroe fakes it, throws against his body. It's caught. Good pattern. Ricky White, the 3rd, makes the grab, and he has the 1st down up to the 34-yard line on the Titans bench. Cam Ward tonight, 8 of 12, 69 yards. What'd you think?
0: Man, just caught a rhythm early on with the passes that he needed to make. He did. You saw the opportunity down the field as he was attempting to go to Carnell a time or two. That connection will come. Going down the field takes a little bit of precision. And, again, you have a defense, man, that believes in their secondary on the other side of the ball. This is a good challenge for a team that's trying to find that open field and connection down the field the way the Titans are with Cam Ward and his wide receivers.
1: 10 Seattle, 2:20 to go, 3rd quarter, up 16-9 at their own 31-yard line. Milroe in shotgun, Peterson in the backfield. Milroe looks his way, now throws downfield, that's intercepted, picked off. Anthony Hill Jr. on the interception for the Titans. Stepped right in front of that Milroe throw. Don't forget about this guy's name as a rookie in the National Football League out of the University of Texas.
0: TZ, I mean, he absolutely baited him, man. We talk about how good he was in space, man. Jalen Milroe did not see him at all as he was jumping on the spot to snag that. What a set of hands as well.
1: Stepping right in front of that one. Looking, the intended target was Montori Foster. 2nd turnover for the Titans tonight. And Levis and D'Ernest Johnson are in the backfield. 3 receivers to the left, 1 to the right. Johnson leaves the backfield. Levis leaves it too with the football. He takes on Seattle Seahawks for a 1st down. Ran it on a quarterback design run. Power Eccles on the stop. Will Levis, through 2 games, has been really good on these design quarterback runs.
0: He's a competitor. You got to give that to him. The guy wants to be successful, and that's one of those plays right there. He's a bigger quarterback. Put him in position to get the ball down the field with a quarterback draw. Beautiful.
1: Really like that wrinkle in the Titans' offense. Levis joined by Johnson in the backfield. 2 receivers inside the pattern. 1st and 10 Titans. Seattle's 27. Fakes the handoff to Johnson. He keeps it himself again. Gets over the 25 down to the 23-yard line. And he'll pick up 3 or 4 more. Tackled by Jared Ivey.
0: What's fascinating right there, the first play was a quarterback draw. Of course, we spread everybody out, quarterback up the middle. That was actually a quarterback counterplay when he had a pulling guard in front of him, and he just simply got downhill like he's a running back. I love it.
1: 4 carries last week for 22 yards. Already 15 yards rushing in this one. Tosses it to Johnson. Johnson tries the right side. Again, tackled by Seahawks. Lost yardage on the play. Hook and Singleton were over there to converge on Johnson. It'll be 3rd down and long for the Titans.
0: Offensive line got to be cleaner right there. You got a little bit of a toss, a pin and pull play. Cordell Volson got to get that one cleaned up. You got a big number 70 from Seattle getting out on him.
1: 3rd and 9. Now Levis takes the snap, throws downfield, incomplete through behind Wilson. It'll be 4th down. So 37 seconds left in the 3rd quarter. See if the Titans offense stays out of here or if Coach Solid decides to make it a 4-point game.
0: Looks like we got a little bit more laundry, TZ.
1: Okay. Cleet Blakeman going to talk to officials about it.
9: Twelve men on the defense were on the field at the time of the snap.
1: That's
9: the 5-yard penalty. We play 3rd down.
1: That's why Will Levis was losing his mind saying, snap me the football. Wise move by the veteran. His 4th year out of Kentucky by way of Penn State.
0: So we're going to say they do good math up in Kentucky, you know, over in Lexington. They do good math over there.
1: So now third and four instead for Levis. He has Johnson and Wilson around him in backfield as he's in shotgun. One to the right. Fake to Johnson, and Levis is tackled in the backfield for a loss. The Seahawks are all over that one. Connor O'Toole on a tackle for loss as Levis turned into a runner, and now Joey Sly will come in to try to make it a four-point game.
0: Yeah, a little bit of a run action play right there, man. And, of course, they've become familiar with Levis running the ball, and when they see that fake handoff, they're not just going to bypass him because he's shown he was a threat in that play. You just got to chalk it up to the Seahawks. Good play on tackling him in the backfield.
1: Sly will attempt that field goal on the first play of the fourth quarter at the end of three. At Seattle 16, Titans 9.
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19: Titans trail the Seattle Seahawks 16-9. A point attempt here by Joey Sly. We'll see if he'll, as TZ says, let it fly and bullseye for a fifth time here at Nissan Stadium. 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
1: This will be a 43-yard attempt for Sly, who's perfect on the preseason. 7 for 7 so far. 4 last week, 3 for 3 this week. Cox snaps it back. Good run by Townsend. Sly lets it fly. Bullseye. 16-12 now is the score. Seattle leading your Titans. Justin Hawkins, Joseph Bonanno, Mason Fleming, Russ Moore, Kevin Maloney, Rhett Bryan, Will Bowling, Brad Hopkins, Ben Jones, Ramon Foster, all here. I'm Taylor Zarzer. We have a full cast here tonight.
0: Yes, we
1: on
0: do.
1: Titans Radio. We sure miss our friend Ramon, the late great Dave McGinnis. Our friend Rhett Bryan gets rather wild in this booth before the game.
19: And he would tell me to shut you know what up.
1: There are notes all over this booth after he had his memorial service in this building. There are people that wrote things on the wall, like Will wrote, Ford over roaster,
19: Ford over Rooster.
1: Ford over Rooster. Yeah. Okay, I think he might have. Oh, yeah, that
0: Will,
1: is that an O?
0: You better penmanship,
1: like
0: Real. Okay. Oh, that's not your fault. That's Will.
1: Ford over Rooster. Love you, Coach.
20: That's absolutely an O.
19: Nissan,
1: okay,
20: absolutely
1: like an
20: O. Ford over
19: Nissan
20: Rooster.
19: Drive summary, 5 plays, 13 yards, 216 off the clock. Nissan Stadium, home of the Titans. Nissan official auto partner of the Tennessee Titans.
1: Brandon said, tighten the hell up. Learn to use the Telestrator up there.
19: Doggone right. Tighten the hell up. Right. That's above, what he would say.
1: Right above Ramon, I put a note with what Coach used to say to you, and I'm not going to repeat.
19: No, we don't need FCC fines.
1: Slide kicks in the back of the end zone, and the Titans. Seattle will get it on the touchback. There's one back there. I can't get to it back there, Zeph, but it's about an astronaut. It's really good. He's really good in space. That's why they call him an astronaut. Yeah. Somebody wrote that on the wall.
0: Robert
1: back there.
0: Walsh wrote that one, I think. Yep, that's Bert. Bert
1: that's
0: wrote
1: Bert
0: that
1: wrote that one.
0: Yep.
1: I love that one. Good job, Bert.
19: Don't be an IE, an instant evaluator. Keep your powder dries in here multiple times.
0: Yes, it is.
19: That's probably his most famous Mac-ism.
1: I know he is smiling down, that's for sure. Jalen Milroe at quarterback. And Hankerson in the backfield. They'll turn it hand to him, and Hankerson follows his fullback and gets a few yards out from the 35 to the 38-yard line. Pickup of 3, Mahmoud Diabate. Rhett was all fired up the day they signed him from Cleveland this offseason. Fourth year out of Utah.
19: Big, long dude. He's the kind of thing that Robert Saleh is looking for in this defense. I mean, he had the same path as James Williams Jr. Started as a safety, moved to the next line, kind of a hybrid type of moving piece, but a big, long guy.
1: I've enjoyed Jim Wyatt trying to save my move, Diabate, on the OTB. Milroe fakes the handoff, rolls out against his body, and it's incomplete.
19: Oh.
1: There are 9 flags on the field.
19: For the 90th time tonight.
1: Good grief.
0: It's national television, y'all. Y'all know they want to be seen from time to time. Come on, Clee.
9: Holding defense, number 31, 5-yard penalty, automatic first down.
19: That's 11 penalties for 100 yards accepted on the Tennessee Titans. Seattle 9 for 79 at this point.
1: Bishop Fitzgerald called for that one.
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1: First and 10 for Seattle at their own 42-yard line with 14 minutes to go in the game. Milroe hands to Hankerson. Hankerson left side and gets over the 45 near the 46-yard line. Tano Casino signed on Friday, 32 years old, played for Villanova. He's been with the Chiefs, the Saints, the Bears, and the Colts. He's been a Titan for 3 days, and he's out there making tackles.
0: Remember, he came on the back end of a spring in a tryout role as well early this year. And they tapped back in when they had a couple of injuries, man, and he's a veteran. He's been around. A Kansas City guy formerly as well, you said a second ago, TZ.
1: It's a pickup of 4 on the play, 2nd and 6. Milroe to throw this time. Plenty of time. And throws incomplete. He was looking downfield for Ricky White. And there was coverage there by Corey Mayfield Jr.
0: Be honest, I thought we'd see a little laundry right there, Taylor, and I'm shocked.
1: I am too.
0: I'm shocked.
1: Instead, it's 3rd and 6. Maybe there's a moratorium on how many times you can do it.
0: By the way, this Eddie Musa that they got going on right now from like a movie scene I remember sounds so eerie, and I love it for the defense.
1: On this 3rd and 6, Milroe. Flag down.
9: False start. Offense number 1. It's a 5-yard penalty. So 3rd down.
1: Julian Hicks out of Albany. Seattle didn't use Cooper Kupp, Jackson Smith, and Jigba. Torrey Horton, Rashid Shaheed, and Jake Bobo. Looked like he had a season-ending injury Friday over at Vanderbilt Health Football Center. So they're out a lot of receivers tonight. 3rd and 11 for Milroe. 3 receivers to the right, 1 to the left. takes the shotgun snap. Here comes pressure to the Titans, and they got it back at the 30-yard line. Anthony Hill Jr. had a sack on the last possession, or an interception on the last possession. He has a sack on this one.
0: Man, what a play by him, screaming up the middle, man, and getting home. They absolutely floored that guard center triangle right there to get home to Jalen Milroe. What a heck of a night for the young fella.
1: Jeffrey Simmons and the first team is all out there to greet these guys off the field. That's six straight empty possessions for Seattle. Dixon to punt again. Right foot in it. And it's Dana. That 16-yard line makes the catch. Loses the tackle. Gets hit by the face mask. Here are four flags on the field. And he's down at the 20-yard line. That was as intentional of a face mask as you'll ever see in a football game.
0: I mean, he spun his whole head around right there, T.
1: Just trying to make sure they get the correct number here.
0: You got to give it up for Hank Beatty also catching that ball with guys at his feet as well.
1: Before
9: this
1: call.
9: Turn, personal foul over the face mask. Kicking team number 42. 15-yard penalty, first down.
1: That's 11 penalties for 99 yards on Seattle. 11 penalties for 100 yards on the Titans. Flag Fest 2026 continues in just a moment.
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19: From the SeatGeek Broadcast Center, it's Titans Radio with preseason game number two. Tennessee trails the Seattle Seahawks here. 12:38 left in the fourth quarter, 16-12. And that score could have been more because Jason Myers missed a field goal. He missed a 48-yard extra point after a penalty. So there's 4 points they left off of the board. The Titans could climb back into this if they so desire.
1: Will Levis, a quarterback at his own 36-yard line. He has play action and throws downfield incomplete. Tried to get it to the tight end, Joel Wilson. Wilson was covered up by Jordan Washington on the play. Of course, the Titans play next Saturday against the Chicago Bears at 5 p.m. Hope you'll be with us for that. And then a week from today, Ramon,
0: yeah,
1: the roster goes from 91 players to 53.
0: It happens quick, man. That's why these coaches are trying to get as many plays as they possibly can to see who going to be that last 5 to 7 guys they keep on this squad.
1: Second and 10 for Levis, and the Titans offense at their own 36-yard line. Levis, line of scrimmage call, throws it wide, but it's caught. Nice catch made over there. I believe it was Hank Beatty that made the grab. Hank Beatty was able to turn up field and get a few yards up to the 38. It'll be third and eight. This is a crazy thing to think about in Titans Oilers history. The Titans had 499 all-time wins in the regular and postseason. They played 223 games in the Astrodome. They've played 224 in this Nissan Stadium. They've lost 105 games in both stadiums, the Astrodome and Nissan Stadium. On third and eight, Levis steps up, throws wide of Beatty, but a flag comes down. Titans' record is 119-105 in Nissan Stadium. It was 116-105 in the Astrodome for the Oilers.
9: Holding defense number 33, 5-yard penalty, automatic first down.
1: Take that penalty and get a fresh set of downs. The 12th penalty on Seattle tonight. This is interesting, Ramon.
0: That is.
1: That you've almost had exactly the same history in the Astrodome as the Oilers as they've had as the Titans in this stadium.
0: It is fascinating, man. And not just that, the fact they've played more here. I mean, it just shows you, like, Nashville, this is your team. This is your home. There is no borrowing from Houston anymore. Beautiful.
1: Stadium next door. It's going to break the world. Nashville, Tennessee. 16-12 Seattle, 11:46 to go. First and 10 for Levis. Levis throws underneath. It's caught. Great stiff arm by Dearness Johnson. And Johnson stays on his feet past midfield down to the 44-yard line. Aaron Smith just took a shot from Dearness Johnson, and Johnson got extra yards near a first down.
0: Yes, he did. He shoved him down like a little brother trying to keep up a big brother right there. That will make somebody's highlight, just not his.
1: 8 yards on that completion, and it'll be second down and two, and Johnson in the backfield now.
0: And again, TC, that's a unique thing, man. These guys in the backfield are vets. They know how to play ball.
1: Yeah, he's 8 years out of South Florida. Was with the Patriots most recently. On a second and two, Johnson stutters, and he gets to the hole. Doesn't get much, though. It'll be third and two from 49. J.R. Singleton on the tackle for Seattle. Under 11 minutes to go.
0: Bit of an ugly step right there by the urn is coming out. I'm not sure what that was as far as a hitch and his run to get going, man, but not much was given on that particular play.
1: 20 regular and postseason meetings. Seattle leads the Titans/Oilers 12-8.
3: Oh, thank you.
1: Preseason meetings, of course, don't count on those standings. Third and two for Levis. It's Johnson trying the left side. Burst of speed into the Seattle secondary. Make that chestnut back in the game. Spelling Johnson, and Julius continues to run hard. First down run, Aaron Smith on the tackle.
0: Julius is just a guy, man, that you have to root for. This is where he earns his hay to make this team, man, and these moments, getting those short downs and distance, you're going to need a bruiser like him at some point during the season, and he's proven why it should be him.
1: 5 carries for 47 yards last week, 7 for 48 this week. And Johnson in for Chestnut, puts his foot in the turf and cuts it upfield, and it's a nice first down run down to the 36-yard line. 7 yards there. Marvin Jones out of Oklahoma on the tackle. It'll be second down and three. Seattle defeated the Titans here in November, 30-24. Between these two teams, Seahawks friends that are on the radio broadcast led by Steve Rabel saw me in the hall. It's just here. Levis hesitates, tries to get it to Restrepo, but throws over his head. Incomplete. It'll be third and three now. I'm wondering what Rhett Bryant's favorite ever memory of playing the Seahawks is. I bet I know it.
19: Well, yeah, it's called CJ2K.
1: That's it.
19: 2,000-yard rusher. Now, it was kind of foiled for a little bit because
13: Ed Hockley had an egregious holding call on an offensive lineman that called back a 65-yard run. And so C.J. Touké should have run for a lot more. He should have flirted with Eric Dickerson's single rushing record.
1: Third and three, and it's Carter trying the right side. He got hit on the face mask, and there comes the flag, and he got the first down.
13: 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Rocky has gotten his money's worth.
1: Rocky has gotten tonight.
0: Shout out to Rocky.
1: Anyone that's listening to this broadcast is familiar with Rocky McElhaney now after 24 penalties have been called in this game. Hello,
9: Clayton. Whistle foul. Grabbing the face mask. Defense number 35. Coming half the distance to the goal line. First down, Tennessee.
1: Andre Fuller, the rookie out of Toledo, grabbed Michael Carter's face mask.
20: And Taylor, if Cleet Blakeman does need a lozenge like you offered earlier, between Ramon Foster and Joseph Bonanno, there are about 718 of them in this broadcast
1: booth
20: tonight.
1: We're going to need, you know, we have like 15 people in this booth. We're going to need a dentist in here after all the candy that they brought
20: in. We can each take three things when we go home tonight.
1: First and 10, Titans now at the 14-yard line. Levis takes the handoff, turns against his body, dumps it off to Wilson. Wilson tries to break a tackle, gets down to the 13-yard line. Jordan Washington, good tackle for the rookie out of Stanford. Pretty cool in this nationally televised broadcast right now. They are showing off new Nissan Stadium, and it just looks magnificent. It's cool to have, you know, a national broadcast and all their camera operators go over there and get all this footage from what Nissan Stadium looks like right now. It's almost done. The opening February concerts, a few months after that. Football games this time next season. Second and 10, Titans at Seattle's 14-yard line. Levis hands it to Johnson. Johnson, good burst of speed behind some good blocking. Gets inside the 10, down to the 8. Power Eccles out of North Carolina on the tackle.
13: I'm glad to say this one. The Titans have entered the Pinnacle scoring zone. For more on Titans Banking for Pinnacle, visit TitansBanking.com for all the details. Member FDIC. We haven't done that one near enough tonight.
1: 7-yard pickup there. It's third and three at the 7-yard line. Midway through the fourth quarter. Levis is under center. Johnson behind him. Receivers to each side of the pattern. Will turn chance to Johnson. Johnson hesitates and gets tackled. Good job in right in the middle by Bubba Thomas. Also out of South Alabama. It'll be fourth and three, and the Titans offense will stay on the field.
0: Man, out of South Alabama with a name like Bubba, I'm not going to question it, not even a little bit, TZ. I know them your people down there, man.
1: Bubba Gump Shrimp.
0: But he had penetration right there up the middle, man. De'Ernest Johnson, feet kind of slid out underneath him as he saw that kind of peek up a little bit as well.
1: Fourth and three for Will Levis and the Titans offense from the Seattle 7. 6:30 to go in the game. Nissan Stadium wants a touchdown. Levis rolls out to the right. Has it himself. Keeps it himself. Dives. Woo! He has the first down inside the 5, down near the 2.
0: Man made a decision. He had a man in the flats right there, and Will Levis said, "Watch me put the team on my back," as he got flipped over and landed on his back, TZ. Again, tough guy. He just plays quarterback, and you don't usually like him in those positions.
1: He got up before Aaron Smith, who levied the hit. First and goal from the 3 for Levis. Johnson behind, the receiver's deep side of the pattern. Couple extra tight ends for blocking. Johnson tries the left side. That is a Titans touchdown! De'Ernest Johnson hasn't been in Nashville for a week, but he's in the end zone at Nissan Stadium.
0: We got fireworks outside, man. What an awesome handoff right there. The O-line, you saw them on this drive right here. Buckle down and just have some grit about them. You got to really appreciate that group right there that's been getting pushed back and getting pushed around a little bit to actually finish a drive and take advantage of penalties and also the short field.
1: Joey Sly onto the field to make it a three-point lead. 5:45 to go in the game. And he's done just that. 13 plays, 64 yards, and 6 minutes and 53 seconds. Titans 19, Seattle 16.
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19: We have a new score in Nashville as the Titans have taken the lead 19-16 on a 13-play, 64-yard drive, 6:33 off the clock. 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That's your Nissan Drive Summary. 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That's 16 straight points for the Titans after trailing 16-3.
1: You love to see it. You love to fight. As Robert Saleh says, we play to win out here. In the preseason, a young football team with all these 21, 22, 23-year-old kids that are on this roster, you want them fighting as hard as they can to try to win these games, and you appreciate the effort tonight. Titans have won 6 straight preseason games at Nissan Stadium, by the way. That's on the line tonight. We have another special interview that Ben Jones is going to do on the sidelines. And he's got his man, Pete Skoronski, down there. Take it away, Ben.
23: All right, I'm here. We're down here with Pete. We're going to talk a little bit about, he's had 3 offensive line coaches in his last 4 years. And let's talk a little bit about Coach Priscillo right here. What's his attitude? What's his demeanor in the meeting room? How have y'all been so successful so far in spring camp with him?
24: Yeah, I mean, it's great having Carm here. Obviously, a lot of turnover in my career so far, but really like Carm's experience. It's been with Dave, so the offense really, really well. So that's always a great thing to have with an O-line coach. I think the biggest thing for him is just like the identity he wants from our group, and it's being physical, playing fast. You know, if you're making mistakes, you're making them 100 miles an hour, like being the most physical unit and setting the tone for the offense and the whole team. And I think that's what he's really emphasized. And I think that's, you've seen the group kind of take that on a bit. So, I really like that, what Carm's brought in that sense.
1: Hankerson on the carry there, Ben. He didn't get much on that play. Good job by Mamu Diabate. Take it away, Ben.
23: Yeah, next thing I want to talk about is bringing in a new center, Austin, here. How valuable is having him being in the system and stepping right in beside you and being able to make all the calls for y'all?
24: Yeah, we would be lost without him. Having him and his experience and knowledge, knowing the system, has been a major, major leg up for us. As you know better than anybody, if your center knows what you're doing, you're going to be okay as an O-line, and he does. He's totally on top of things. It's a high-volume offense. and he knows it all and is really experienced. He's seen a lot. And great relationship with Carmen Daves too. So we're very grateful to have him and his mind. So it's been awesome.
1: On that second and nine there, Hankerson with the catch out of the backfield, and it was Manny Powell who made the tackle. We're about to have a third and six here in just a minute as you talk to Mr. Skoronski.
23: Last question for you here. Starting as a rookie, you have a young guy coming in that's playing a lot of reps right here at right guard for you at camp. Talk a little bit about Carmona and his transition the last 2 weeks of camp.
24: Yeah, I think his mentality has been the most impressive thing. Like, you know, being a rookie, obviously you're going to go out there, going to feel overwhelmed. You might have mistakes here and there, but, like, he's taken all that in stride and just really just gone out there and been as physical as possible and tried to impose his will. That's all you want from a young offensive lineman like that. Everything else, you know, kind of falls into place, and he'll learn and grow, which he has so far. So really impressed with him, especially just taking the field.
1: Thank you both, Ben. Thank Pete, please.
9: Pass interference, offense, number 86. 10-yard penalty, replay, third down.
1: Great to hear from both of you. It's really cool how much respect Skoronski has for Ben Jones.
0: Yeah.
1: One of the best centers in the history of the Tennessee Titans, as Rhett Ryan was saying via text earlier today. He's one of the best free agent acquisitions the organization ever made. And Pete's right. When you've got a guy like Ben Jones that you bring in that knows absolutely what to do, how to make all the calls at center, makes such a huge difference. It sounds like Skoronski thinks that Schlotman has a little Ben Jones in it.
0: He does, man. And we've talked to Austin Schlotman as well. And you see how cerebral he is. And also he's got that nastiness about his game as well. I think he's perfect balance for this O-line, especially with his knowledge of this offense and knowing how to set the call. He said he and Cam go to the line of scrimmage. He's making calls with or before Cam, so you know that's beneficial, man. Nothing like having a good center, TZ.
1: A long pass was called back on a third and nine because the Seahawks committed another penalty, and that made it third and 16. Milroe on third and 16 just had a 13-yard completion to Hicks. And that makes it fourth and three now for Seattle. They have it at their own 42-yard line with 4 minutes to go in the game. Titans up 19-16. Milroe in shotgun. One receiver to the left, three to the right. He's got time. He's flushed out. He's down. They got him. Turnover on downs. Jeffrey Simmons has rushed the field. All the Titan bench is emptied as Mahmoud Diabate made the sack to give the ball back to the Titans. Wow, what a job done there by Tennessee. You had two players, Diabate and Truman Jones, converge, and the Titans will get the ball back with 3:59 to go, up 19-16.
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1: The Wilson first down, Titans inside the 20. How long has Hendon Hooker waited to get a completion in the great state of Tennessee since he was doing it over on the eastern side of the state for the Big Orange for years?
0: Real good pass, man, and a nice bring in right there by Joel Wilson. Little one-handed catch right there on the sideline with a little yak also.
1: And
0: yards after catch, TZ, for the ones that were just
1: through right.
0: That part right there. Can't just drop terms sometime.
1: Down at the 17-yard line now are the Titans, a first and 10 from there. 3:52 to go in the game. Hooker will turn, he'll hand it off. And inside the 15-yard line now to the 13-yard line goes to Ernest Johnson. You want to tell me about that Mahmoud Diabate sack a minute ago, Red?
14: Yes, I would. 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And also, the Titans have entered the Pinnacle scoring zone. 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
1: 3 yards for Johnson on first down. The Seahawks use the first of their three timeouts to stop the clock. With 3:46 to go in the game, Titans now have a three-point lead. Second and 7 from the Seahawks' 14-yard line. Hooker officially is in his third year out of Tennessee. Drafted by the Detroit Lions in 2023, was there, then went to the Carolina Panthers, the New York Jets, and here he is now with the Tennessee Titans. Hands it again to Johnson. Johnson straight ahead, running over the 10, down near the 9, maybe to the 8. Another timeout used by the Seahawks with 3:38 to go. So it's going to be 3rd and 1 for the Titans from there.
0: Real good run by the Ernest Johnson right there, man. Super steady and patient up the middle right there. You see him go right, stutter, go to the left a little bit, and go straight ahead for some positive yards.
14: Hey, before we continue, let's pause 10 seconds for station identification. 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
1: It has been a beautiful night in Music City, and the Titans have scored 16 unanswered points to have a 19-16 lead over the world champion Seattle Seahawks in preseason game number 2, and they're threatening for more. 3rd and 1 in the 8. Handoff goes to Chestnut. Chestnut's right at the yardage he needs to get a first down. We might have a measurement coming here in just a minute. A.J. Finley on the tackle from St. Paul's Episcopal School in Mobile, Alabama. And I think they're going to mark him short. Or are they going to use...
0: You call a timeout right there for a measurement.
1: Yeah.
0: See, Cleet Blakeman waved his hands up. We'll see what side the chains come from.
20: Taylor Zarzer, I think that is what Coach Dave McGinnis would call Skyhawk.
1: Yes, that's what he did call. Yes.
20: What they could have used if they measured there.
1: We were telling Coach Mack last year about AI coming in from the sky to measure these, and they have determined, Will, that the Titans are short.
14: He made a MASH reference. He said Hawkeye Pierce.
1: Hawkeye Pierce.
0: That's
1: is
0: what, man.
1: Yeah.
0: See, Cleet Blakeman waved his hands up. We'll see what side the chains come from.
20: Taylor Zarzer, I think that is what Coach Dave McGinnis would call Skyhawk.
1: Yes, that's what he did call. Yes.
20: What they could have used if they measured there.
1: We were telling Coach Mack last year about AI coming in from the sky to measure these, and they have determined, Will, that the Titans are short.
14: He made a MASH reference. He said Hawkeye Pierce.
1: Hawkeye Pierce
20: that's
1: is where I'm from.
20: Taylor Zarzer, I think that is what Coach Dave McGinnis would call Skyhawk.
1: Yes, that's what he did call. Yes.
20: What they could have used if they measured there.
1: We we were telling Coach Mack last year about AI coming in from the sky to measure these, and they have determined, Will, that the Titans are short.
19: He made a MASH reference. He said Hawkeye Pierce.
1: Hawkeye Pierce is right. To measure these, and they have determined, Will, that the Titans are short.
19: He made a MASH reference. He said Hawkeye Pierce.
1: Hawkeye Pierce is exactly where he can get to, but it depends on the spot. Seahawks think he stopped him short.
0: Finding that effort right there, and he's got to have it. It was a closeout game. If you get that one, you can have your way with him a little bit. But again, this gives him opportunities to the defense as they try to figure out who's going to be on the squad. There's a lot of guys that still getting some good quality reps as we're watching Anthony Hill Jr. run back out there again.

0: Ernest Jones IV, the former Titan. He was on the field. He's not in pads on tonight, but he's out there saluting all his Seattle teammates as they make the stop. Jalen Milroe is standing at the 1 yard line. This ball will be snapped from the 8 in shotgun. 3:17 to go in the game.
1: Milroe is
0: in trouble. No, he gets out of it. Milroe. A couple of weeks ago, he was an interception master in college, and he played for Virginia Tech, Georgia Southern, and Cincinnati, and Canteen gives the ball right back to the Titans.
1: You got two separate celebrations going on right now on the field. You got Canteen in the end zone with the secondary, and coming out of it is Ernest Brown IV celebrating with the D-line. I thought both of those guys were going to get mobbed right there, man. What a heck of a play and a swing of momentum right there.
0: Third Titans turnover tonight. That's a good note. And the Titans will take over at the Seattle 25 with 3:08 remaining in the game. The Hooker will turn and he'll hand, and it's Johnson who gets over the 25 down to the 24-yard line. Titans held Seattle to 90 total yards since the first quarter, Ramon. 4 tackles for loss, 2 interceptions, and 8 straight empty possessions.
1: You want to see them be in a position, man, where they can just capitalize on plays. This game is full of mistakes, and a team that usually makes the least amount wins those, man, and good on them for fighting through. It's been 3 different phases I feel like this game has had, maybe even 4 with how they've kind of played this back and forth.
0: 2nd and 9, clock now under 2:30 to go in the game. So 1 stoppage, 2-minute warning. Gets it off with 1 on the play clock, hands to Johnson. Johnson right side, reverse the speed, gets down near the 22-yard line, and this will take us to the 2-minute warning, where it'll be 3rd down for the Titans and 7 yards to go. They lead 19-16 here in Nashville, Tennessee.
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0: A 3rd and 8, Hendon Hooker looks downfield and finds Tyron Montgomery for the first down, and it's victory formation time here in Nashville, Tennessee. The Titans are going to win their 7th straight preseason game here at home. How about that, Ramon?
1: Awesome, man. 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

0: here tonight.
1: Man, one way to close it out. Of course, it wasn't pretty by any means at all, Taylor. But you have a bunch of young guys that get an opportunity to kind of show what their worth is and provide a lot for this team.
0: All right, we're back to get thoughts from Will Bowling and the rest of the crew next.
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0: Tennessee Titans 19, Seattle Seahawks 16, as the Titans move to 2-0 in the 2026 preseason, winners of 7 in a row at home in preseason. In Nissan Stadium. From the SeatGeek Broadcast Center, we welcome you back inside Nissan Stadium. I'm Will Bowling. Voice of the Titans, Taylor Zarzer, is here, as is analyst Ramon Foster. Gentlemen, another good ground performance from the offense.

0: A stingy second half defense. Ramon, how valuable is it for this football team today to find a way to win here late in the fourth quarter?
1: That's what this hiring of Robert Saleh is. It's a new transition. It's a new way of playing Titans ball and finding ways to win. Even in the preseason is what this thing is all about. This is a rebuild, a reshaping of your mindset. Like, winning games don't just happen. You can't just say, hey, roll the ball out and let's play ball and we win. No, you got to find ways to win. And I think that's what that was. And especially when you have young guys like Anthony Hill Jr. making plays for you as well. That was the beautiful part of it for me between him and James Williams. And there was others too, but specifically those guys, seeing them make plays at key moments for their defense, I thought was super unique.
2: Yeah, listen, the Titans aren't going to be showing off a lot of wrinkles, especially on offense, in the preseason, Will. I don't think that Coach Saleh is going to care much for those first two defensive series and giving up scores and busts on those first two series. But again, I also know that the Titans aren't showing a lot in the preseason. As an example, there's a fourth and one where I know Cam Ward would have used his legs if it was the regular season, but you don't want your first string quarterback doing that in the preseason. But what I really like tonight was the competitive spirit of the Titans for four quarters and just how badly they wanted to win this football game. There's some real positives. Anthony Hill led the team in tackles with seven. He had an interception. He had that big play on a turnover on downs in the backfield that was huge. Julius Chestnut, 11 touches for 72 yards tonight. He was great last week, again this week. The Titans defense holds Seattle to just 58 yards in the second half, eight straight empty possessions. And Joey Sly, Will, is 8 for 8. 4 for 4 in both games kicking field goals.
0: He has hit every fairway, so to speak, driver that he has pulled out of the bag time and time again. You mentioned the run game. Julius Chestnut, 8 carries for 48 yards. That's in addition to the 5 carries for 47 yards that he had last week in San Francisco. We're going to hear from Julius, who is going to talk with our Ben Jones coming up here in just a few moments. That's 13 carries for 95 yards, Ramon Foster. You talk so much about how on the offensive line in the run game, blocking the run is a mentality. It's effort. What did you like about the effort that you saw up front from the Titans tonight?
1: Man, it was hit and miss early, and they found their way later in the game, man. What I love about it as well, man, the offensive line's job is to get the running back to the line of scrimmage. What they do with it after the fact is up to them, and that's what Julius showed. That's what Michael Carter showed. Later in the game, De'Ernest Johnson showed that as well. They got a good group of veteran running backs, and when you have that, you have an offensive line that is willing to get you what you need in these moments right here, man. So good stuff from them. And I especially this week, I think the second and third group finished better than they did the previous week against the 49ers.
0: Taylor, Cam Ward, 8 of 12, 69 yards. He was sacked one time, that fumble that he had out of bounds as he was trying to wheel upfield and run out of bounds. Where do you think we saw the most progress from week one in San Francisco to week two? Jim Wyatt was giving us the numbers in our pregame show. There was a ton of good from Cam Ward on the practice field this
2: week. He's not holding the football as long, and he's getting rid of it, and he's just making sure that you keep the chains moving. The big problem that the Titans had last year, and in part had last week, was that the Titans had way too many long down and distance situations. And you have to stay away from that if you're going to make some noise in the National Football League. And overall, I think that in the last 7 to 10 days, and tonight, Cam Ward continues to move things forward and get rid of the football quickly. And I think that's a very big positive.
0: Ramon, as we head into the final preseason game week, the Chicago Bears will come to town for a joint practice again next week, and then we will be here in 6 days for the third and final preseason game before the fun begins in week one when the Titans host the New York Jets. What is this last week like in the locker room as those final positions are up for grabs?
1: Man, it is guys being in a position mentally where they don't count themselves out. You don't want to have a situation where you know guys have a shot to make the team, and you see them walking around with their head down, not making eye contact. We used to call it in my playing days the Walking Dead. don't count yourself out. You never know when an injury is going to pop up, when an opportunity is going to show, and you need to be ready to take advantage of it. And this is also the light incorporation of game plans for week one as well. There's a little bit of that. You might end up having two separate practices throughout the course of the week, so you can get a little bit of a jump on the install for going into this third game right now.
0: Taylor, the Titans are seeing three really good teams in preseason. That's been valuable to Robert Saleh and his staff, a staff he knows well in San Francisco, a playoff team, the defending world champions. This is the standard that was on the field against the Titans in Titan Blue tonight. And then next week, another playoff team with another good young quarterback, and maybe a quarterback who is a year ahead of where Cam Ward might be this time next year in Chicago Bears QB Caleb Williams. That's a good thing for this team right now as it builds its foundation to see consistent franchises in this league.
2: Can I just leave all my stuff here until Saturday? Just leave the laptop and the binoculars and everything in here? But you're right. It's three different systems, and getting to have all that experience on how different teams do it. 49ers do it very similarly to the way the Titans do it. The Seahawks do it in a completely different manner, and so do the Bears. And I think having all those experiences is really going to serve the Titans well come the regular season. This is a team. I'm not predicting wins and losses here. I am guaranteeing this. This is a team that is going to get better and better as the year continues. When you have a really young football team and you're implementing a new system filled with coaches that have done this forever, absolutely you get better as it goes along. And the Titans are going to get better every week because of what they're going through in the preseason.
0: Gentlemen, I enjoyed watching this one with you all. As always, great call. We've got nine more games in Nissan Stadium this year.
1: There we go.
2: We're going to enjoy every single second.
1: Absolutely.
0: We absolutely are, and we enjoyed some excellent plays for the Titans defense tonight as we check out the Kroger Sacks for Cash. The Titans had two sacks tonight, adding $200. And now for the season, Kroger's donation to Second Harvest Food Bank of Middle Tennessee stands at $400. Mahmoud Diabate with a half a sack. Truman Jones with a sack and a half tonight for the Tennessee Titans. That means $100 each to Second Harvest Food Bank every time the Titans sack the opposing team's quarterback. Kroger, the official tailgate headquarters of the Tennessee Titans. As we continue on the Titans locker room reports, we will take you through the plays of the game as heard tonight on Titans radio. You will hear Ben Jones as he visits downstairs with Titans running back Julius Chestnut, and we continue the conversation with you from under the lights in the heart of the Music City. Titans 19, Seattle Seahawks 16 tonight on Titans radio.
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4: 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We relive today's action, the big plays, the defining moments. These are the plays of the game.
5: The Seattle Seahawks would get the football first. Drew Locke starting at quarterback for the defending Super Bowl champions, who had three first downs to start the drive. On third and one at midfield, Elijah Arroyo moved the chains with a 14-yard catch from Locke. And one play later, Locke would find the second-year tight end again, open for a 36-yard touchdown. It was Seattle 7, Titans nothing, with 11-12 to go in the first. The Titans would get the ball at their own 10 after a holding penalty. Cam Ward completed his first pass of the night to Wandell Robinson for 4 yards. And two plays later on third and six, Ward found a wide-open Tony Pollard.
6: Looks left, throws underneath, Pollard wide open space, first down, into the secondary, into Seattle territory, pushed out of bounds, into the Titans bench by DeAnthony Bell. Big gain for the Titans as Pollard sneaks out of the backfield for a big catch.
5: That moved the chains up to the Seattle 40. On the next third down, Ward's deep ball to Elikai Emanor fell incomplete, but Joey Sly connected again from long range.
6: This is from 55 yards. The legendary Morgan Cox snaps it. Tommy Townsend puts it down. Joey Sly lets it fly. Bullseye!
5: That was Sly's fourth 50-plus yard field goal of preseason. With 8:02 left of the opening frame, the Titans trailed 7-3. Seattle would quickly find the end zone on the ensuing drive, a drive that only took four plays. Jacardia Wright carried for a 69-yard touchdown right down the middle of the Titans' defense. Just like that, it was Seahawks 13, Titans 3, with 5:43 to go in the first after a missed Jason Myers extra point. The Titans will get the ball back from their own 26-yard line on third and short. Cam Ward found Tajay Spears, who was quickly tackled shy of the first down marker, and the offense stayed out there for fourth and short. Spears would get the handoff and was tackled shy of the line of game by Chris Paul Jr. The Titans turned it over on downs to Seattle, who would start at the Titans 35. On the first play, Kevin Winston Jr. thought he'd intercepted a deep ball from Drew Locke, but Cordell Flott was flagged for illegal contact, and the drive would continue. Third and 11 would become third and 16 after a false start penalty, bringing up a 48-yard field goal attempt for Jason Myers. This time, his kick was true. With 1:20 to go in the first, the Seahawks' lead was 16-3. From their own 24-yard line, the Titans got the ball back with a minute left in the opening stanza, and Cam Ward would lead the offense down the field. He would fumble out of bounds on the first play of the second quarter, resulting in a 6-yard loss. That brought up third and 7. Ward, dropping back to pass, extended the play, throwing deep downfield for Gunnar Helm. He hauled in the ball, but couldn't get both feet in. That brought Tommy Townsend out for his first punt of the game, which he booted 57 yards. Seattle will get it back at their own 20. Drew Locke stayed in the game. He completed his first 9 passes in the game. The Titans forced an incompletion as the Seahawks drove into the red zone. They would try another field goal, this time from 44 yards. It was no good. It was Seahawks 16, Titans 3 with 9:20 to go in the first half. That ended the night for Cam Ward. It was Mitchell Trubisky's turn with 9:20 to go in the first half, ending Cam Ward's night at 8 of 12 for 69 yards. The Titans would go three and out, but they would quickly get the ball back with a big special teams play. After the three and out, they got it back from this.
6: He gets this one off, another really good one. And a fair catch. Oh, it's muffed! It's muffed! The Titans dive on it! They've got it! Down near the 11-yard line.
5: Jalen McMurray, the former Tennessee Vol, undrafted rookie, recovers the muffed punt, and the Titans were immediately in the red zone. They would, however, have to settle for three as Joey Sly connected this time from 33 yards out with 5:27 to go. Seattle's lead was 16-6. After other Seahawks three and out, the Titans got the ball back at their own 36-yard line. Driving down the field late in the second quarter, Joey Sly was back out there for another 40-yard field goal.
6: Cox sends back a perfect snap, counts a good hold, and Sly right through there.
5: Joey Sly from 40 yards this time. At halftime, it was Seahawks 16, Titans 9. Will Levis came in at quarterback of the opening drive of the third quarter. That ended Mitchell Trubisky's day with a 7 of 9, 49-yard stat line. Tommy Townsend would punt for the third time on that next drive. Jalen Milroe came in at quarterback for the Seahawks. They would punt quickly. Then the Titans would get it back once again. A ninth penalty, a tenth penalty for the Titans on that possession. They would give it back away. A fourth Tommy Townsend punt gave Seattle the football on their own 21-yard line, but Anthony Hill Jr. would get his hands on it.
6: Melrose looks his way. Now throws downfield. That's intercepted. Picked off. Anthony Hill Jr. on the interception for the Titans.
5: The rookie out of Texas, his first interception of preseason. That gave the Titans the football at the plus side of the 38-yard line inside the final 2 minutes of the third quarter. On the first play of the fourth quarter, it would be Joey Sly coming back out there, this time from 43 yards. Good. Seahawks 16, Titans 12 with 9:30 to go. Seattle would quickly punt again. The Titans get the ball at their own 36, and Will Levis drives them deep into the red zone. And on fourth down, Will Levis called his own number.
6: 6:30 to go in the game. Nissan Stadium wants a touchdown. Levis rolls out to the right. Has it himself. Keeps it himself. Dives. Woo! He has the first down inside the five, down near the two.
5: Levis getting the ball down to the doorstep of the goal line, and one play later, the Titans would take the lead.
6: Levis, Johnson behind, the receiver deep side of the pattern. Collects the tight ends for blocking. Johnson tries the left side. That is a Titans touchdown! D'Ernest Johnson.
5: D'Ernest Johnson, the second rushing touchdown of the preseason for the Titans. It was 19-16 with 5:45 to go in the fourth quarter. The drive, 13 plays, 64 yards in 6 minutes and 53 seconds. The Seahawks had a big gain on the ensuing possession on 3rd and 6, but an offensive pass interference penalty against Ricky White pushed Seattle back. That was the 14th penalty of the night for 129 yards for Seattle. Milroe found Julian Hicks for 12 yards, setting up 4th and 3 with 4 minutes to go.
6: 3 to the right. He's got time. He's flushed out. He's down! They got him! Turnover on downs. Jeffrey Simmons has rushed the field. All the Titan bench is emptied as Mahmoud Diabate made the sack to give the ball back to the Titans.
5: Diabate said, "Hey, Truman Jones, meet me at the quarterback." That's exactly what they did. Turnover on downs, Titans ball, and the Titans would give it back to Seattle as another interception was thrown. Derek Canteen catching a pass thrown straight to him by Jalen Milroe. That's it. That's all. Final score, Titans 19, Seahawks 16, as Tennessee advances to 2-0 in the preseason. Well, this was the final game of the preseason week two. As we close the book on this week of NFL games, we'll tell you about those other scores around the league in just a moment. But first, here's our Ben Jones with star of the game, Julius Chestnut.
7: Hey, I'm here with Julius Chestnut. Another great performance in the preseason. Leading rusher again for us this week. Let's talk about not only leading the rush, but going out here, playing on special teams, and having your bell called over and over again. We'll talk about how important playing on special teams in these preseason games.
8: Special teams is where I like to make my money, you know. That's why I make the team at. We already know who the one and two is, and I got to find my role on this team. Any way I can stay, try to get out there and make a tackle and make plays wherever I can.
7: That's one of the most valuable positions you have. You can never have enough good special teams guys. But Julius can step right in. He can play on third downs. He can run the ball for you. So tonight he's a leading rusher again this week. So as a fellow offensive lineman, talk about your O-line here and just how they're able to open up some holes for you tonight.
8: I mean, they're the ones that make it easy for me. When I get in that huddle in there and I let them know it's time to go, they tell me it's time to go. So it starts with them. Whatever I need to do to help them out, I try. But they the ones. They do a well job.
7: Congrats again, man, for Titans Player of the Game tonight. He was our leading special team tackle last year in the season. And good luck to another season, man. Tighten up, man.
8: Thank you.
7: See you, brother.
8: Thank you.
5: That is Ben Jones with Julius Chestnut. Julius leading the Titans in rushing for a second straight week. 8 carries for 48 yards. Michael Carter had 7 rushes for 28. D'Ernest Johnson, 10 for 25 and a touchdown. Will Levis had 4 carries for 15. Tony Pollard, 2 carries for 12. And Tajay Spears, 2 rushes for 2 yards. Through the air, the Titans gained 168 yards in the passing game. Cam Ward was 8 of 12 for 69 yards. Mitchell Trubisky went 7 of 9 for 49 yards. Hendon Hooker completed both of his pass attempts for 35 yards. And Will Levis completed 44% of his passes, 4 of 9 for 15 yards tonight, but did, as we just mentioned, supply 15 yards in the run game as well. Defensively, Taylor Zarzer mentioned it a moment ago. Anthony Hill Jr. was terrific tonight. Led the Titans with 7 total tackles. That included an interception and a pass defended. Cedric Gray had 5 tackles. Mamu Diabate had 4 tackles and a half a sack. Truman Jones with a sack and a half tonight for the Tennessee Titans, who also in this game had 4 more tackles for loss. That brings that total to 9 through the opening 2 preseason games. Cedric Gray, Marcus Harris, Truman Jones, and Jalen Holmes credited with the TFLs tonight. This was the final preseason week 2 game. On Thursday in week 2's opener, the Raiders beat the Texans 22-20. Fernando Mendoza had a pick 6, but also threw for 86 yards on the night. The 49ers beat the Chargers 41-17. DeJon Stripling continued to impress at wide receiver with 4 grabs for 46. The Jets shut out the Pittsburgh Steelers 17-0, and Geno Smith was healthy enough to start, leading a touchdown drive in his first preseason action. Carolina doubled up the Jaguars 34-17. The Packers beat the Broncos 33-13 as Denver starter Bo Nix saw his first action of preseason. The Lions beat the Commanders yesterday 17-13. The Bills bested the Browns 31-7. The Falcons crushed the Colts 34-6. Anthony Richardson took over in the second half and only completed 3 of his 9 pass attempts. The Ravens beat the Vikings 13-3. The Rams shut out the Saints 34-0 with a great performance from Stetson Bennett. He completed 19 of 31 through the air for 181 yards. The Giants dominated the Dolphins 26-3, holding Miami to just 102 yards of total offense. And the Bengals beat the Bears 27-9. Chicago heads here for preseason game 3 next weekend. The Patriots score with 47 seconds left to beat the Eagles 24-21. The Bucks topped the Chiefs 16-15 as Baker Mayfield got his first preseason action. And the Cowboys beat the Cardinals 34-13. Joe Milton had 2 passing touchdowns and 179 yards at quarterback for the Cowboys. But here in Nashville, it was Titans 19, Seahawks 16 tonight. As we continue on Titans Radio's Locker Room Report, you will hear from Ben Jones, who visits with our executive producer, Rhett Bryan. As we continue from Nashville, final score, Titans 19, Seahawks 16.
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20: Against the San Francisco 49ers, it took 19 points again tonight at Nissan Stadium. 19-16, the final score as they get the win over the defending world champion Seattle Seahawks. Rhett Bryan back here, joined by our sideline reporter of the evening, number 60, the ever-reliable Ben Jones. Ben, good job, first of all. You have broadened your horizons. You've done something you've never done before. What was it like from your purview?
21: Yeah, it's definitely different sitting down there, not being on the bench in the middle right there. I kind of felt myself kind of trying to put my ear over
20: gravitating towards the O-line
21: to see corrections, how we're going to clean up some stuff after each drive. But it was good. Just getting back there, seeing everything, getting the point of view, watching a lot of Jumbotron football, but it was great just being down there again.
20: I kind of thought you would say that. So let's talk about second-year quarterback Cam Ward. Finished the night 8 of 12 for 69 yards. What did you see from number one?
21: Yeah, he was very decisive. He knew where he was going with the ball. If he was getting man, he was getting the ball out. He wasn't holding it, and that's what we wanted to see. He wasn't throwing late behind guys. Everything, he seemed like he was seeing it really well tonight. We wish we could have had a couple of those long balls down the sideline, and we'd been a lot more – the yards would have been a lot better for him this game.
20: Yeah, absolutely. There was a lot of reasons why they got into third and non-manageable third and long. And as I looked at it, there was 25 accepted penalties between both teams for a total of 229 yards. It was the Cleet Blakeman show with the Hankies coming out with regularity.
21: Yeah, you can tell it was a preseason game. Young guys playing hard, some hand placement on the O-line, some grabby in the secondary tonight. But that's what it is. Guys are out there competing. But most time you want to see in a preseason game, you let those guys play because they're out there trying to earn a shot. Don't be the show of the star of the show on the referee tonight. But that's what hurt us. That was pretty much the drive killers.
20: At one point, because the Titans defense had a busted play as the young man had a 69-yard touchdown run. Jacardi A. Wright had a 69-yard touchdown run on a busted play. But if you take that away, they only allowed 117 yards rushing total. You take that one out, Titans defense had a decent night. The problem is you can't take it out. Yep. But what I was impressed by is how this Titans offense was able to run the game, run the ball itself, because at some point it was like 90 to 35 yards rushing in the first half going into the third quarter. They finished and led both teams 128 yards as a team.
21: Yeah, they kind of chipped away at it. You can feel they were getting in the groove later in the second half. A lot of zone right there, some downhill runs to get some drive started, and you see it every year. Julius Chestnut steps up big for us in the preseason games. He's a demon on special teams during the year, but he comes in, he runs the ball hall, he sees it wells for us, and he was putting his foot in the ground and getting yards for us tonight.
20: And the Titans had three different turnovers in this. One on special teams when Cody White muffs a punt. Jalen McMurray, the undrafted rookie from University of Tennessee, recovers that. And they hop on it at, you know, at the Seattle 11. They only end up getting 3 points out of that. But then they have two more interceptions in this. And that was kind of ended up being the difference of the ballgame between that and establishing the run late in the ballgame.
21: Absolutely. That's what it's always going to come down to, who takes care of the football in the games and turnovers and penalties. And both teams had the penalties tonight, but we found a way to get the ball back and capitalize on some field goals right there. We wish we could have had some red zone touchdowns, but anyway, anytime you can come away with points is a plus.
20: What about this Robert Saleh defense? Who stood out to you? I mean, obviously, the rook, Anthony Hill Jr. from Texas.
21: Absolutely.
20: Seven tackles total. I think he had one PBU. And he did. We thought he had a quarterback sack, and it was credited to someone else, but he did have an interception in this. He was a difference maker.
21: Absolutely. I had him circled on my paper earlier. He is a guy that they are going to rely on. He's going to make plays for him. He's had to step up and play special teams for him this year also. He was flying around making plays, and he was that difference maker tonight.
20: And I know it's a preseason game, but there's so many teachable moments that the coaches will have chopped up on film in this. But to climb your way back into this after trailing 16-3 and actually make something out of it and go get a win and go into victory formation has to be something positive, because this week's a busy week. You've got another joint practice on Thursday against another good football team in the Chicago Bears, and then the final preseason game 6 nights from tonight.
21: Absolutely. Anytime you can win a game, you take full advantage of that, because it's hard to do in this league, no matter if it's preseason or regular season. I always say winning is contagious. You want to get that taste in everybody's mouth as much as you can throughout the year. And that's what they did. They found a way to win. Defense stepped up big for us in the second half, made some turnovers, gave us some short fields to get points right away. And offensive line ended up being able to move the ball, run the ball. I feel like we held the ball the whole game just in the second half, and time of possession showed that today.
20: Ben Jones, excellent job tonight. I'm so glad that you're a part of Titans Radio this season as we close out the last season at Nissan Stadium while new Nissan Stadium is going up next door. Good job, brother. All right, Ben Jones right there doing a fine job on the sidelines tonight as the final score from Nashville, your Tennessee Titans 19, the Seattle Seahawks 16.
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1: You and the first team offense played there in the first half.
2: I think just missed opportunities on, you know, some plays, particularly our passing game. I think it was an improvement from last week, but just got to be better down the field, you know, as a whole.
3: Cam, the pass to Carnell, seems like you put it where only he could get it, just kind of missed his fingertips. Is that something that you guys will work on and practice going forward and just try to build that connection as you go forward?
2: Continuously getting more reps in practice when we're on there and in team periods. And then just, you know, me putting in a good spot for him to end up making a play. But he's made that play 1,000 times. So, you know, when the time comes, you know, we're going to be able to both make the play.
3: 2 weeks, Coach said that you guys are running a basic offense right now. Does that kind of hurt some of those reps and some of that connection that you're getting, or does it more or less help you as the season, as you guys ramp up closer to the regular season?
2: Both. You take away reps that we do all the time in practice. We're not going to do it in the game. They also get some real game reps of plays that we're not doing in practice so much. So it's kind of in between. Then it's also, you know, doing what we're good at all the time, which we're going to, you know, do during the season, not during the preseason. But it's fun because, you know, you get to, you know, you go through highs and lows of a game. You see the competitiveness atmosphere that we all have, and we all just eager to make those plays, and we will.
1: 2 weeks in a row, you had a play that could have really bit you if the ball had bounced differently. When you look back on the play at the sideline when the guy batted the ball away, what might you have done differently, and what were you thinking as that was unfolding?
2: He dove for the ball, made a good play. Ended up losing a couple yards. That's the bad part about it, so I got to be better in, you know, my ball security standpoint when I'm outside the pocket. But he made a great play. We just got to be able to, you know, convert on third down.
4: One preseason game left 3 weeks before the regular season starts. What were the areas where this team needs to make the biggest improvement you think?
2: I would say our biggest improvement is, you know, connecting on the play. We only get a certain amount of, you know, shots that we get to take each and every game because the defenses are so good. So when we get the play downfield, you know, myself and the receivers, we have to make the play. So I need to throw them, you know, catchable ball. They're going to do their job by, you know, attacking and making the play. So I think that's what's left for us. And once we do that, you know, we'll be a pretty solid offense.
4: Having not gotten the results that you probably wanted in your first two preseason games, where are you as far as approaching that urgency of the situation and getting the offense on track for the season?
5: What kind of results?
4: We had what, one touchdown drive and probably six opportunities. You could agree that it isn't what you would normally want out there, right?
2: No, it's not. And it's something that, you know, we gotta be able to, you know, go get. As far as the touchdown ratio, that's our goal, is to score the ball each and every time we step on the field. But it's a lot of things that go into it. And, you know, for us, we're more of, you know, continuously to have a next play mentality, and, you know, making good decisions. We've had a lot of good decisions from each and everybody, from, you know, the receiver when they're sitting down in certain spots in zone, the O-line passing games also, you know, everyone playing smart football. But, you know, when, you know, it's time to do it for real, I think a lot of stuff will click. But we still have, you know, another week to get better on the little things that we need to get better on.
3: Cam, how do you control the highs and lows of going from a good practice where you seem to have pretty good success running the ball and scoring touchdowns against really good defense to a preseason game where, like you said, you're not getting those touchdown plays or those long drives that you look for?
2: You just take the game for as it is. You know, it's going to be a lot of one-score NFL games out there. So, I mean, it really just goes back to, you know, us making the play, you know, in the running game, in the passing game. A lot of things tie down into it. But, you know, we just got to continue to, you know, harp what we say, continue to, you know, have the urge and the urgency to go score the ball each and every drive. And we have that. And, you know, eventually it's going to show off.
5: Do you think playing as much as you are in these preseason games is going to help?
4: For sure.
2: We're getting game reps, but not in a real game, if you know what I'm saying. And whether it's the we're going against another team's ones, twos, or threes, you know, there's still good talent out there. It's the NFL for a reason. And so I think the more games and the more reps that we take, I just think it's going to help us, you know, come week one or week two.
6: You talk so much about how the scramble throw plays are all about timing. Are you comfortable with where the timing is you guys right now, or is there something you got to kind of figure out to make some of those scramble drills play hit like they have in the past?
2: Really just making the play. Me putting in their radius, and then us having, you know, everything around us, you know, from protection, me getting outside to extend the play as long as I can, then to me putting the ball in the receiver's placement and, you know, them making the play. It ends up just becoming about making the play. We make the play, a lot of stuff take care of itself, but we're not far off. We actually, you know, right there to getting where we want to be, and the coaching staff, they continue to, you know, push us to that standpoint where we want to be. But, you know, it's going to end up paying off.
1: You talked about making the play when you had a chance. The big one was with Gunner today. He kind of just missed it. Did you have a chance to talk with him about how that timed up and what just missed, and how much will you guys look at that?
2: We should have never been in that situation. Me and Gunner have to be on the same page as far as the playing on time. And then when we do play off schedule, when I do turn the scramble drill, that's another ball I'm going to throw to Gunner him again. When it comes down to it, you know, I'm going to put it a little bit more inside for him, and he's going to be able to get both feet down. We're going to connect on it. But, you know, we go through things. You got to go through things right now. That way, you know, you can try to minimize as much, you know, when the season does start. So, you know, it's a good and bad with it. But, you know, me and Gunner, you know, we're going to for sure make that play again.
7: Sala talked about needing the fourth and one, needing to be able to convert that, keep drives alive. How disappointing was it not to be able to move the chains on that?
2: It's disappointing because we turned the ball over, you know, backed up. But, I mean, it's a decision that, you know, Coach Sala made. And, you know, with that decision, I mean, he's showing a lot of confidence in us. So, you know, we got to be able to run the ball. Or when we do throw it on, you know, third and fourth, you know, short yardage situation, we got to execute. So just execution of the play, and then just, you know, continuously, you know, trying to get better.
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0: We're here with Coach Sala after another Titans preseason victory. 16 unanswered points for your team, Coach. The defense held Seattle to 8 empty possessions to finish the game. I know you've talked so much about fighting through it all. Team certainly did that tonight.
1: Yeah, didn't exactly start great, which is fine. A lot of things that we can learn from, but I do love the resilience of the group for the second group to come in and the third group to come in and play to the standard that we ask them to play at. And but overall, it was a very productive week. Dating back to the joint practice and then having this preseason game, there's a lot of really good tape that we can learn from.
0: When it doesn't start the way you want in a preseason game, how do you evaluate that, knowing that you're not throwing everything out there on tape?
1: Yeah, it's glass half full.
0: Yeah,
1: it's preseason, and there's things that we can learn from. Half empty is it's preseason, and we got to get our butts going. You know, so not to be confused that we got to play better, we've got to perform better, but at the same time, there's a lot of things that we can grow from when we watch this tape.
0: Let's give a couple of shout-outs. Let's start with Anthony Hill Jr. on defense, interception, helped with a turnover on downs, and led your team in tackles.
1: Yeah, he was flying around today. There's things that I got to keep the air out of his head because there's still things he's got to clean up. There's a lot more communication, a lot more detail. There's little things that he needs to improve on quickly, but he's a good player. He's going to be a good player in this league for a very, very long time. He's surging on this roster and a guy that just every day, whether it's practice, game, he's making plays and he's exactly who we drafted.
0: Julius Chestnut, 40-plus rushing yards, 30-plus receiving yards.
1: Yeah, he's a tank, man. And, you know, one thing people don't know this, he's a hell of a special teams player, too, like elite special teams player. So he's making a case for himself. He's doing a really nice job. He whatever we need, he does. Like you said, run the ball, catch the ball, special teams. He's doing it all, block in protection. He's been a joy to coach.
0: One more I'm going to give you, and this is pretty special. Tim Shaw is one of the greatest special teamers in the history of the Titans. He comes to practice every day. We honored him and Chris Johnson with an ALS Ice Bucket Challenge this past week. Tim, of course, types things out with his eyes that he sees. In the middle of practice last week, he said, "Taylor, watch Jalen McMurray in special teams." And tonight, Jalen McMurray recovered a fumble in special teams.
1: Yeah, Jalen's surging. You know, we wanted to get a good look at him this today, so he played the entire second half at nickel. You know, we've got a week to figure out whether or not he's capable of being a 53-man roster kid. You know, but he's doing a really nice job. The game's not too big for him. He had an outstanding week in San Francisco with regards to special teams. He did again this week in joint practice and then out in the game. But he's been good. He's been a pleasant surprise.
0: Okay, last thing, you got 6 days before you play the Chicago Bears, and 1 week you have to cut the roster down. How important is this next week for you?
1: Every day. You know, the urgency at which we operate has been at tilt since the day we walked in, and we're down to the last week. We've got a lot of information, but there's still a lot of decisions to be made. There's a lot of players who are neck and neck, and this is decision week, you know, and there's a lot of guys who can make the team with this week. There's a lot of guys who can lose their spot this week. We'll have a great practice on Tuesday, a really, really good hard-nosed practice with Chicago on Thursday, and then a final game on Saturday and see what happens.
0: Most importantly, you like what this team is made of. You can feel the connection between the coaches and the players. Best of luck this week, Coach.
1: Thank you.
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4: It'll be Titans and Bears back in this building next Saturday night. Another day of joint practice upcoming with another NFC opponent this week as well. Should be a fun one. Hope to have you with us as we hit the final nine games now in this Nissan Stadium. But tonight, the Titans get to 2-0 in the preseason. Final score tonight from Nissan Stadium, Titans 19, Seahawks 16.
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4: 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I'm Will Bolding, reminding you the Titans have a joint practice this Thursday at Vanderbilt Health Football Center with the Chicago Bears and preseason game number 3 this Saturday, August 29th at Nissan Stadium against Chicago. 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
1: 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We're back. Back in the saddle, boys.
2: Man. They didn't kick us out.
1: They did not kick us out. They brought us back. They renewed us for another season here. And it's great. While it is preseason, and this is way past all of our bedtimes,
2: it is
1: great to be back with Dr. Dyson, the scholar Stoney Keeley, and I'm the professor Zach Lyons. Nailed it right out of the gate.
2: Look at that. One for one.
1: We have no preseason around here. We're in regular season form on Titans Talkback Lee Company. 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All you need, visit them online at leecompany.com. All right, let's just go with overall vibes of the game, because listen, it wasn't pretty. There were two big plays given up by the defense. Mm-hmm. I thought that Cam Ward's little nonchalant handling of the ball was kind of like a flashback. I got a little traumatized from last season and stuff, but I thought that the operation from last week to this week, in particular with Cam Ward, was better. I thought he was a little bit more on time, a little bit more decisive, a little bit drifting here and there, but, improvement from game one.
2: Yeah. When there's a new regime, quarterback's young, all the different things, the microscope seems to be gigantic. You look for flaws. You look for chinks in the armor. You look for things to be wrong more so you look for things to be right. But the positive side, first let me go with the Sly Fox, the slick one, going, he's 8 for 8 in the preseason, knocking him from 50-plus all over the field. Clearly the offensive weapon of the whole preseason.
3: Like MVP watch.
2: MVP watch right now on the team.
3: Yeah.
2: Like, just knock that out. Get that out the way. The positive, I'm gonna spin the negative into a positive. The start wasn't crisp. And considering the defense was majority starters versus a lot of backups, giving up those plays, again, I'm going to spin this in a positive way. It's not positive to give those plays up, but the miscommunication, learning new defensive schemes, responsibility, new faces, some of that is to be expected. However, the way the team responded to that from the rest of that game to eventually get to a win, now I know it's a preseason win, but this is a team, a franchise that hasn't had collective wins in a long time, and that builds. So you have to build that mentality. I know somebody's going to get on here or on the chat and say, well, Baltimore Ravens didn't win. They kept going. That's true. That doesn't necessarily say, oh, we win all our preseason games. We're going to be division champs. However, winning is a mentality, and it fuels and it builds upon itself, and you learn how to win. And this was one of those games where I felt like they won. It wasn't pretty. It wasn't spectacular, but they settled down, they flipped the narrative, and found a way to win a football game. Albeit, most of it was with the backups, but they're going to be needed at some point, too. So them doing that and seeing the starters get jacked up and hyped for that, man, that I'm hoping and I believe that those little things are going to help springboard this team forward into the next few years. And I know we're talking about the 26th season, but that is why I'm spinning that into a positive effect, because it looked bad. However, the way they spun that thing and came together as a team, man, that was nice to see.
3: I get why the vibes are low and the conversation on social media tonight is not very uplifting and optimistic. Like, it's been two preseason games so far, and we haven't seen the energy that we've heard about throughout training camp. We haven't seen that translate in two games when the Titans starters end up matched up against the opponent's second team. And I can understand how, after all this

0: exciting change and the offseason of adding players and rebuilding this roster in the image of its new coaching staff, this is a fan base that's hungry for wins. And I totally get that. But I still think that my tendency is to say it's not that bad. Let's pump the brakes. Let's let this thing spill over into the regular season and see what happens then before we panic. Two things. I know Robert Saleh brought this up in the post-game press conference tonight, but he mentioned again, we are playing very base vanilla concepts. I think it was the exact words he used. Base vanilla concepts. They're not out there like running the full extent of the playbook. He mentioned on offense, like they're hardly using any motion at all.
1: And well, he even said, yeah, I'm sure I could get Dable to move Carnell Tate around the formation, but we're just not worried about that.
0: Yeah. Mm-hmm. And then there's also, okay, you are playing these base vanilla concepts on offense and defense. And I still look at this game tonight and I think, man, if there's not a 69-yard touchdown run and that 36-yard touchdown or whatever, like two plays out of like almost 40. I think they ran 38 plays tonight, something like that. Outside of those, like they played pretty well for the most of the game. And I know the bad plays are a part of the evaluation. You can't, if that's the case every week, if you take out all the bad plays, wow, they looked really good.
2: My golf game would be really great to have a bad shot.
1: Yeah, I'm with you on that one.
0: But I got the sense that that was a couple of mistakes that were made. And I don't know that that's indicative of who this defense really is on a consistent basis. And Robert Saleh spun it as a positive in the press conference tonight too, saying, I'm glad it happened tonight because it is one of those things like you learn from. So I get the frustration. I'm with Titans fans that are feeling kind of down about this team right now in the sense that I really wanted to see this first team defense, this first team offense really go out there and pound some backups. Mm-hmm. And they just haven't done it. But I also got really stoked tonight in the fourth quarter of this game. And I don't know, maybe this is just a me thing, watching Amile Wagner and Rashid Miller and Pat Coogan out there, the backups in the fourth quarter, go out there, play some chest thumping football, run that ball into the end zone to get that touchdown in the end of the game. And that's where I looked at you and I said, man, there is a different mindset about this team that has trickled down from the coaches all the way to the depths of this depth chart where you have like third, fourth, fifth string guys that are fighting for a roster spot. And that energy is infectious across the roster. Yep. And the hope is, this is kind of like something Dr. Dyson was touching on. Like the hope is that mentality, that mindset is different from the team that won just six games the last 2 years. And maybe this is the foundation for a bit of a turnaround. Mm-hmm.
1: Yeah, he said that this team is made of the right stuff. That made was his right quote, stuff. Was made of the right stuff. And, like, it's never panic or anything like that, like, for Robert Saleh. And I don't know. I see people say that the first-string offense didn't play that well, but I think for the most part, I felt like they did. I mean, we're talking about maybe, you know, one or two bad passes from Cam or if Gunnar Helm gets 2 feet down, right? Like it was a game of inches that just didn't go their way tonight. But that also doesn't mean that if you're playing a whole game, that trend will continue the whole game. I mean, he was still 8 for 12, which is better than last week when he was 5 for 12.
0: Yeah.
1: So like, it's just about the small improvements. And I've seen a few people in the chat and Cam Ward spoke about it today. Or tonight, I guess. But he said, they're like, well, if they're having trouble running vanilla plays or executing vanilla plays, how can they do the harder stuff? I don't think they're really having issues with the vanilla plays, at least specifically on offense.
0: Mm-hmm.
1: But Cam Ward said, that's not really the stuff we're practicing.
0: Yeah.
1: Like, at practice is a much more exotic thing that they are drilling in over and over and over again.
0: Mm-hmm.
1: So it's not really the same thing as what you're seeing. So, like, timing will be better on routes between receiver and quarterback when they're doing the stuff they're actually practicing because they're not game planning for preseason games.
2: Yeah, I think what he's talking about is, and I'm going to talk from Saleh's perspective. Sometimes you like to put players in position to see how they respond. It might not be the most favorable. It might not be how we would game plan to get you in the optimum position to win your one-on-one. But I want to put you in a position where I know you're probably not going to be successful, but I want to see how you respond. Maybe you flip that to make it successful. And that sounds like what they're doing. They're keeping it pretty basic and vanilla. And then to your other point about the criticism of Cam, and I think we lose sight of, 5 for 12 the last week. It wasn't very efficient. He wasn't very accurate. There was some struggles there. But I think we said this even last year as a rookie. I want to see incrementally getting better from week to week. And then there's going to be some valleys, but we don't want them to be very deep. We want him to be able to be somewhat consistent. We want that wave to go pretty steady.
1: Right.
2: And he got better from last week to this week.
0: Yeah.
2: More accurate, more precise. And I think what sticks in people's minds, and again, we're all looking for chinks in the armor. We're all looking for that flaw. And the one time he doesn't completely take care of the football and gets hit from behind and gets stripped and fumbles, people are like, see it all, he's terrible. And now the Titans are going to be terrible. And then, we hang our hats on the two big plays defense gave up. Oh, they're going to be terrible. But then the result of all that is a learning lesson. They're going to watch this film. And I guarantee you, big plays happen because of communication or misalignments and not reading your keys. They don't happen just every time. And again, flip that around. Titans are not going to be having 80-yard scores. They just don't happen that often. There has to be a breakdown, a communication breakdown, a position breakdown, something to that effect. They just don't happen that often. So I think looking at this as objectively as I can, as a fan, an analyst, as a former player, all the different things, from week one to week two, I wanted to see the offense get better. And also, when you get punched in your mouth, how do you respond? And from my perspective, and if it's true, which I have no reason not to believe it's not true, and they're keeping it basic as they can, and they're still winning these games, albeit most of it's with the backups, I'll preface it there, but they are getting better. From my vantage point, from my bird's eye view, they got better from week one to week two, and they won both games. And the defense got better as the game went along when they settled in and they got the communication and stuff made down. They settled in, made plays, got to the quarterback, knocked stuff down, got a couple intercepts. Well, one interception, the other one didn't come back. But my point is, that's what you want to see, them getting better. They're not winning championships in August.
1: Right.
2: They're not winning championships right now.
1: And I'll say this because we need to go up to break, but like, We harped on Cam Ward basically all this offseason, talking about how he takes the next step is to take the easy stuff. Now everybody's complaining it's dink and dunk.
2: Come on, man.
1: And then listen, those were near misses on two deep shots. The one that was in Tate's hands and that was put in the only place that Tate could catch. And Gunnar Helm just couldn't get that other foot down. Mm-hmm. And it would have been two spectacular plays. We've seen Gunnar Helm and Cam Ward make that play in the regular season last year. May not have been as drawn up as that, but there's been broken plays that turned into a Gunnar Helm toe tapping on the sideline. Yeah. So again, it's just getting it within this offensive system. There's a lot more we can talk about when we come back. I thought the offensive line had a lot of bright spots. We obviously got the defense. This is the Lee Company Titans Talk Back. 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
1: 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Is that how you say it?
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1: 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We also got the Kroger Sacks for Cash is going on. And, hey, it was the Truman Jones legacy game as we check out today's final sack numbers, and that's thanks to Truman Jones and Mahmoud Diabate. 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Should we go to the phones?
2: Let's do it.
1: Because this is the first call of the 2026 Tennessee Titans. And this is going to be with Luke. Luke, you're on with the Titans Talkback crew.
3: Hey, what's up, y'all?
2: Hey, man.
1: What's up?
3: So I was just calling, went to the game today, had a blast. But I was just a bit concerned with Cam Ward's just the play style a little bit. The fumble, just in the first or second quarter was just kind of concerning to me. And he had a lot of errant throws that just seemed like a little bit questionable decision making. And I know it's all like a part of the process and he's learning and growing and stuff, but how do you guys think he's going to develop through this? And is the season still like looking, I mean, what's your outlook on it?
1: Yeah, Luke, I think there is a little bit of cause to be concerned. Now, we don't know how it's going to go through a whole game, but I do kind of like that we've at least limited how many times we see those concerning plays. Cause I would say the intentional grounding last week, I don't know if you want to call them inexcusable plays or however you want to label them, but the intentional grounding last week, then this week is the fumbling. He fumbled, but I mean, like, nobody got it. But, like, those two plays showed up more frequently on last year's tapes.
2: Yeah.
1: I'd like to maybe have a game without them. That would be great, but I also know that the NFL, there's hardly ever perfect games.
2: I'll go. I don't know what, again, the expectation is for Cam. If you're talking about a perfect QBR, you're talking about perfect percentage, passing percentage, throwing for four touchdowns a game, 5,000 yards, no interceptions. If that's your benchmark, then you're going to be sadly hurt all year long. There's going to be lulls. There's going to be games where he throws for 300. There's going to be a game where he throws for barely over 100. There's going to be games where he's right at 50% passing. There's going to be games where he's 65% passing, and you hope there's more of those than the other. I think there's also going to be a learning curve for Dabo with him. What can he push him towards and do? And I think he's fond of Cam. He knew Cam from the draft process, and I think he has a good sense of who Cam is. I think once we get into the season, and I'm a host judgment even more past the first game, maybe the first quarter of the season, and then we can look at the tell of the tape. What is the trends that are showing up? Are there some inconsistencies that we need to be concerned about? I'm not overly concerned with it right now because, again, we're not trying to win the Super Bowl right now. We're trying to get reps. We're trying to figure out the second part of that roster. We're trying to figure out the depth chart. Then we can start getting going. This last game is just like coaches and players are just like, man, let's get this over so we can get ready. Because that's all it is right now. So I hear what he's saying. I understand. And again, being a quarterback, he's under this big microscope and you want him to be perfect. But it's not concerning. In fact, it's actually encouraging. From week one to week two, he got better. And
1: right.
2: And if you continue to do that, what else can you ask me to do?
0: I go back to his tape at Miami, and I think pretty consistently over the last 2 to 3 seasons now, there has been a certain turnover-worthy quality to Cam Ward's game. It's just that at Miami, the way they were running that offense, the talent that he had around him compared to the talent that they were facing each and every week, you might have one of those plays every game where it's like the fumble, it's like the intentional grounding. But for every one of those, you would get 5 or 6 plays in those games at Miami and just blow your wig off. Mm. You know, it just, you're stoked. Like, it's right. Amazing football. And we saw a little bit of that his rookie season. So if you're asking me if I'm worried about the play style, which I think is a good, I think it's a valid question from Luke there. If you're asking me if I'm concerned about the play style, I would say no, because I'm not really surprised that we're seeing 1 to 2 plays like this every game, because I think that's been consistently who Cam Ward is. It's a little bit of that gunslinger mentality. It's a little bit of that big play hunting that he's known to do. He's just not hitting on the big plays just yet. Yeah. So you hope that as he continues to get reps and as he continues to adjust to another new offense, and this isn't just Brian Callahan to Brian Daboll. This is Brian Daboll to Brian Callahan to the Miami offense, to the Washington State offense, to the wing T or whatever they were running before that. So there's a learning curve here still. So I think it's, to me, he has not shown something as a Tennessee Titan that I didn't see watching his college tape before. So I don't think there's been any sort of regression. And now it's just a matter of, let's get better at the timing, efficiency, the operational stuff, running the offense, that sort of thing. And those things, as a base to build on, lead to the explosive plays on down the road. So you look at the incremental improvement from last week to this week. Zach, you mentioned it a second ago, or the last segment. I kind of felt like this wasn't just a statistical improvement from week 1 to week 2, but I actually thought some of the balls were pretty well placed tonight.
1: That Tony Pollard throw.
0: The swing pass.
1: That swing pass. It was one of the best throws I've seen him make. And then people are going to, you know, they're going to remember the Elikai Manor in the St. Louis Rams game. Tony Pollard didn't have to break stride at all. He didn't even have to turn for the ball. Yeah. It just landed right in there, and he just kept running straight.
0: Yeah. And
1: like, that's good quarterbacking.
0: I have to watch the tape on this, but from the replay angle, it looked like Cam was holding the safety or holding a linebacker in the middle of the field while Pollard flared out. And then at the very last second, you see his helmet, the eyes shift over to Pollard. He nails that throw, and it's a big gain. So, like, those are the things that get me excited about the development of Cam Ward. And the thing I think that's been kind of sobering through the preseason so far is that you'd hoped that maybe things would get there a little quicker. And maybe it's been a little bit of a reminder that, you know, maybe this isn't going to be like a week one, everything comes together kind of situation. But as we get deeper into the season, I would say I would expect him to get better, but the play style doesn't really concern me. I kind of feel like this is just what you have to live with if you're going to ride with a quarterback like Cam Ward.
1: Mm-hmm. Yeah, I think the easiest way to put it, while that he missed on two, I don't, when I say he missed, the connection wasn't there between Carnell Tate hitting him in his hands and Gunnar Helm with his feet on the sidelines. That if those right there changed the conversation that everybody's having tonight.
0: Sure.
1: My bigger concern, and we're talking about getting better week to week, is that, okay, Alante Taylor and Kevin Winston had their hiccup, but I didn't, outside of the stupidest penalty on Cordell Flott, we didn't hear Cordell Flott's name in a bad light this week.
2: That wasn't a penalty, by the way.
1: Yeah, that was definitely not a penalty. And so, like, we didn't hear Cordell Flott's name in a negative light other than that fake penalty. And Alante Taylor played pretty well. Where my concern lies is that the defense is still just doesn't feel
2: dominant,
1: yeah. Right? And I get it. But like last week, like my fourth note down on my notes last week is just like they're kind of going through the motions out there. I don't think Big Jeff, I don't think it's a lack of effort or anything. I don't know if it's a this whole thing is disinterested. Now, Big Jeff was out there mauling people tonight. But like, okay, the linebackers just kind of looked a little off, even though Cedric Gray made a good play in the pass, and then he did the thumbs down, and then apparently because the guy was in front of him, that's a penalty. But I got a little bit more concerned about the defense in week two than I was the offense in week two. Like, I felt like the offense was better. I felt like the defense got worse. Now, the defense eventually clamped down, and we'll talk about Anthony Hill and all those guys. But, like, it kind of felt like the first string defense had the people who had a good week one, had a worse week this week, and the people who had a bad week, week one, had a better week this week.
2: Yeah, you know, I think from my perspective, you know, aside from the gelling and the communication aspect of it, I think the effort is there. The communication and things of that nature they're learning. And I know Saleh is supposedly gonna call defense this year, right?
1: Yeah.
2: He did
1: the first half and Gus Bradley did the second half.
2: And so I wonder if he's putting them in positions and places to see how they respond too. Cause he does have some secondary guys. He probably trying to see what can they do? How can he hold up? How aggressive can I be? And I didn't see a whole lot of Big Jeff being moved around. Now you got one of the best D linemen in the game. You can't keep him in one spot.
1: Right. Probably goes back to the Carnell Tate thing. Yeah. Like he said that we're not moving Carnell Tate around.
2: Yeah. And then going back to that even. That was literally a millimeter away from being a completion.
1: Right.
2: And I'm not saying, and this is, and y'all said it, I didn't even know he said this. This is Big Jeff talking about this is the hardest training camp he's been in eight seasons.
1: Mm-hmm.
2: Them legs are heavy. Regardless of what people think, it's Friday night, you're playing games, and everybody's legs are heavy. They are. That is one of those catches that I'm talking about Tate now, will probably make in a few weeks when he's got his legs back under him and he doesn't have to worry about two-a-days and preparation and all that kind of stuff. Now you're on a regimented schedule that he'll be able to get that last step and make that play. Cam will have a little more feel for him a little bit different. The speed will be a little bit different. And so, again, maybe I'm always the half-full guy. I'm always looking for the positive side of everything. But I also know there's a process, and that process is to get better from week to week.
1: Yep.
2: And hopefully that translates into your season and you can use that as a springboard to get better week to week to week. Now, are they going to go 17-0?
1: No.
2: Unlikely. You just hope they're competitive, and I suspect they will be a whole lot better than 3-whatever.
1: Right.
0: Yeah.
1: And they'll look better in their losses as well. Like they're going to lose games, but they will look better in their losses. No John Franklin Myers, no Keldrick Falk tonight. So, I mean, they were a little, you know, shorthanded on their starting rotation, but still would like to see a little bit better from Cody Barton and a few of the linebackers.
2: Yeah, sure.
1: I thought that, you know, safety play was a little rough. It felt like, at least on the TV broadcast, but I kind of look at it. It's really hard for me to get up in arms about the preseason.
0: Yeah, sure.
1: Now, is there stuff that you need to learn and take away, right? Like, I mean, even Robert Saleh said today, I mean, he said, hey, glass half full, something we can learn from in the Kevin Winston, Alante Taylor thing. Like, they're still learning how to play this defense and learning how to communicate and pass off and all this kind of stuff. But he said glass half empty. It was a crappy play. Like, I mean, they messed up. So, I mean, he's holding them accountable in the background. Mm-hmm. He's not going to throw them out under the bus or anything. But, like, there were good things about the defense as the night wore on.
2: Mm-hmm.
1: Some good things from the offense as the night wore on. But, like, I do think that this defense is a tad bit concerning, especially with how they were able to gain chunk yardage at the beginning of the game against this defense.
0: Yeah, and it goes back to something I said at the beginning of the show. Is like, you want to see that complete effort, especially when they have this matchup where the Titans starters are out there, but, you know, Seattle, San Francisco are running their second team unit. Like,
1: Sam Darnold said Seattle game planned for this.
2: He did say that. He did say that.
1: Yeah, he did. Okay, so, like, that's kind of wild to begin with that you're game planning, like, I guess they got a little embarrassed on Friday's practice or something. I don't know.
0: Yeah, that's.
1: But then you're talking about a team in the Titans who didn't game plan for this game, and they won the game.
0: Yeah, You know, like, that's not us saying that. Yeah. That's Robert Saleh saying in the press conference, we didn't really game plan for this.
2: Yeah, they kept pretty basic. And I'm assuming even when Sam Darnold was talking about that, he was talking about his backup getting opportunity to be successful, to see how he handled things offense in the event he's not out there. So they probably put in some things, some little wrinkles from practice. They're like, okay, we're going to run this if we see this look. And they took advantage of it, as they should.
0: Mm-hmm.
2: Yes, they should. However, that also speaks volume to the other side of the equation where we've been able to execute and hold you down. Aside from two big plays, we really pretty much held you to a stalemate on offense. Yeah. You didn't do much. So that, if I'm a defense coordinator or the head coach, I'm pretty positive about that, considering. Now, can we tackle better? Absolutely. Can we be in a better position? Absolutely. Can we clean up the penalties? Absolutely. We probably can get a few more sacks? Absolutely. But for right now, we are playing pretty standard, pretty basic football and doing it at a high level and not giving up 25, 35 points in a game and giving our team a chance to win. And they've come out with two victories. Now, albeit the kicker has 20-something points of the 20-something points, but still, that being said, they're still winning the game.
1: I would say I wish it, instead of kneeling, I wish they would have gone in for the touchdown.
0: Yeah, today. At the end of that game. Yeah, we were sitting there like, here we go.
1: Let's do it. I mean, you just kind of, Tyron Montgomery makes that great catch from Hendon Hooker. And Tyron Montgomery let's pound another one in. Let's get another, 6-7 points on the board. Because, I mean, they would have to score and get an onside kick. Let's just do it. Real quick, I do want to talk about the run game from the perspective that you saw tonight, Stoney. That seems like we've kind of talked about how this could be the hidden weapon that nobody's really talking about. It's Cam Ward, but how the run game can actually help Cam Ward, but also the offensive line. What'd you see from the run game tonight?
0: I'm really curious. This might be a question that I would ask Robert Saleh or Brian Daboll at a press conference if I ever went to press conferences. But I'm curious what the plan was tonight, because it felt like they got away from the run game after a few really good drives. And it kind of felt like there was a concerted effort to get Cam reps running the offense, throwing the ball, that sort of thing. Because Tony Pollard ripped off a couple of really good chunk plays early on in this game. And I thought the offensive line, the starting offensive line, the first 2 weeks of the preseason, last week and this week, I thought they were really good in run blocking. Mm-hmm. And to me, it kind of feels like, okay, from what we've seen throughout the summer, from what we've seen in these two preseason games, I think they're actually going to be pretty rock steady running the football. And I think that if they are going to be competitive this year, and it's not a guarantee, but if they are going to be competitive in games this year, it is going to be because they're able to run the ball, control the clock, and play pretty sound defense. I think it's going to be that kind of team. That's their path to success. So it almost felt like tonight they returned to the run game in short yardage situations, but for the most part, they ripped off a few runs, and then I'd be curious to know if they were sitting there just like, all right, well, we got the run game down. Let's throw some pass plays out here and get some work in that, because it has been – to me, in my opinion, it has been that impressive.
1: What do you think about the interceptions? Anthony Hill was another one that had a huge game. And Dr. Dyson, I know that you maybe have never caught an interception, but it was pretty awesome to see Anthony Hill get his first one. And he almost got a sack tonight, too.
2: Yeah.
1: But seeing him kind of show up tonight, what do you think about both those interceptions they got off Jalen Milroe?
2: The first one, because of the penalty, that's unfortunate. But to see him coming from center field to make a play, that was respectable. And that's what you want to see your center fielder do,
1: is
2: getting the ball in the air, go ahead and make a play, whether it knock it down, knock a receiver down, or get a pick. And that was flawless aside from the penalty, whatever. The other interception, that one is textbook as a linebacker in zone coverage can be. He dropped to his zone, read the eyes, felt the receiver come into his area, and jumped it and just felt it and just made a play. I was like, this kid gets it. He knows how to play in space. He understands the concept of that. So many times a tight end sits between those two backers and gets that play and gets the first down and complete the first down. He almost like he baited him. I think that was a phenomenal play. But all the veterans on the sidelines and the celebration, man. This is a team that I don't know if we've seen them, and a lot of it seemed not fake, but a lot of it was manufactured because of Cam and Jeff bantering. It doesn't feel like it's just them two this year.
1: Yeah.
2: It feels like it's everybody.
1: Ooh, good point.
2: You know, everybody's kind of bantering and going back and forth. They seem like they're building this true team essence in that locker room. It's not just Cam and Jeff trying to bring everybody together, you know, and that was evident on some of those big plays they shed today.
1: Just real quick, I mean, two preseason wins. We know that, you know, Peyton Manning was notorious for the Colts during his time there never winning preseason games. They were like 4-22. Exactly. But then they'd win double digits. I know it's the preseason, but winning, they need to feel wins, right? Haven't felt a lot of wins over the last two seasons. How much of that really does play into and carry over into the regular season?
2: Well, I think winning is a mentality. It is a feel. I think especially you get in some circumstances of a game and we've been here before. We know how to overcome this. And not to go back to the 99 season and sound like that old dude with the gray beard. However, that season, you look at how we weren't just dominating, blowing teams out 35-0 or whatever. We had a lot of tough ball games where we had to be resilient and find ways to win. And that was evident all the way up until that last play of the game where we had to go 89 yards and we went 88. So it was one of those things where we just had that mentality that didn't matter what was happening, we was going to find a way to win. So stacking wins, whether it's preseason or regular season, it becomes a feel, and that you got to have that feeling, and guys start getting that feel to how to close out and win football games.
1: All right, Stoney, you get 30 seconds to talk about Pat Coogan.
0: I thought he looked pretty good on the combo blocks, the positioning there, kind of understanding like when to get into it, when to get out of it. Pass protection, we saw the sturdy wide base that he played with at Indiana. We saw those arms scooping up under the shoulders, standing guys up, driving guys back. A couple of big runs went behind him. Stellar game for the rookie out of Indiana. The Rose Bowl MVP.
1: Rose Bowl MVP. All right, that will do it for us. This has been the Lee Company Titans Talkback. 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We'll be back next week for another show. I think we take you to midnight again next week. Let's all right. Go. For Dr. Dyson, for the scholar Stoney Keeley, I'm Zach Lyons, and this has been Lee Company Titans Talkback here on 105 The Zone. 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
1: And here's what you need to know.
2: There was an NFL preseason game at Tennessee tonight. The Titans came back to beat Seattle 19-16, a total of 25 penalties in the exhibition. Raiders running back Ashton Jeanty left practice with an apparent sprained ankle. 49ers running back Christian McCaffrey finally returned to practice after calf tightness. Wyndham Clark won the PGA playoff event, the Tour Championships in Atlanta next week. Ryan Blaney was the NASCAR winner at New Hampshire. Bubba Wallace finished second. Coco Gauff swept the tennis final in Cincinnati. In the WNBA, Caitlin Clark with 37 points in Indiana's win at Chicago, 113-90. There was a Major League ball game in Williamsport, Pennsylvania tonight. Atlanta beat the Milwaukee Brewers 4-2. The Cubs won 19-2 at Seattle, and the Phillies won their ninth straight game, getting six runs in the bottom of the ninth, all with two outs off closer Riley O'Brien, beating the Cardinals 6-4. I'm Steve DeSager.
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4: All right, stinking genius. Let's call this the Power Hour. Do you have any spreads for the final week of the preseason yet?
5: No, I don't have them up yet, but that's okay. I have five games in college to start things off.
4: Five,
5: yeah.
4: What game are you picking if you've got
5: TCU
4: five?
5: And TCU, North Carolina.
4: Well, that makes sense. That's one.
5: USC, San Jose.
4: Well, I mean, you're picking USC there.
5: Well, who knows who I'm picking?
4: I know who you're picking.
5: Actually, I'm not picking USC.
4: If you're not picking USC, you're not doing it right. 38.5, that's a Lincoln Riley special, man.
5: They'll Who said I was taking San Jose State?
4: Listen, it's your picks, Arnie. You don't have to play games with
5: I'm
4: them.
5: I'm taking just... the over 60.5 on that one.
4: Oh, look at you.
5: Yeah, I'm giving the Virginia NC State game, Stanford, Hawaii, and UNLV, Memphis.
4: But you don't even know who the starting quarterback is.
5: Yeah,
4: UNLV
5: I know that. I think it's going to be Jackson Arnold. But I mean, even if they play both of them, that's okay with me.
4: It is going to be Jackson Arnold. But I'll tell you what, you screwing that up earlier absolutely made my day. Will you believe me every now and then? Like, will you actually believe that I might have a little bit of information for you? All right, listen, I know we've had a lot of different games that we've gone through and talked about, but just for the Power Hour, massive, overwhelming takeaways, anything. I kind of felt like I started with Todd talking about this, but I think here's one big takeaway. I know who's – we had like a couple coaches. Who said they were going to play their starters? There was a couple guys –
5: Atlanta,
4: yeah, you're right, because Penix is back. But is that going to be about it that we see with any starters out there next week?
5: I don't think so. We may see a little bit more than that when it's all said and done. I still think not maybe for the extent of where it's going to be a whole half or anything, maybe a quarter or less, maybe a series or two. But there may be a couple of teams, maybe a handful that still want to get their starters a little extra work when it's all said and done.
4: So you got nothing, by the way, in your picks on North Dakota State, Jacksonville State?
5: No, I must have missed that game. That's my bad.
4: That's going to be a fun one, actually. And a decent number, too. It was 7.5 for North Dakota State. There's your money right there.
5: You're ready. You're ready for a little college football, aren't you? You're ready to get going.
4: Well, it's my life. It's what I do. I mean, I work at a radio station, KREF and Norman, who is kind enough to host us tonight, where that's what we do. We live college football 24/7, 365, right? We'll talk about baseball and softball and basketball, but I'm in a college town. Arnie, I would typically be at the college doing this show. I have a little studio there. I couldn't go tonight because they were doing their school starts here tomorrow at OU, right? So they were doing some picture on the field. And as soon as I walked in, I saw security there. I was like, yeah, I'm not going to be able to get in the stadium tonight. So I had to like makeshift on the fly, cause my AC's out at my house. So I ended up coming here to the station.
5: Wow.
4: Because school's here, baby. They're back. They got to get ready. We're in a game week mindset next week in college football. Can you imagine that?
5: I was going to send this to you, but I know you were just going to get mad, but I wish I would have sent it to you now. I can't find it. I saw a top 25 of the whiniest college football fans And of course, Oklahoma was number 20th on the list there.
4: The only 20? Yes. Who was number one?
5: I don't remember.
4: Tennessee?
5: I don't remember who number one is, but when I saw Oklahoma at number 20, I was just kind of laughing.
4: Well, they wrote
5: about Oklahoma. Every year you start out, you're going to be talking about a championship. And then in October, it's like, we can't wait till next year or something like that.
4: Well, that's about every fan base anymore, it seems. I think I would bet. Who is it? Who did it?
5: I don't know the.
4: You got to start coming with your actual stories whenever you bring these things up.
5: I know now it's going to bother you. But every time
4: it's
5: I send
4: gonna
5: you
4: bother
5: something,
4: me, I don't care.
5: Yeah, when I send you something like that, you're like, don't ever send me something like that. I hate that.
4: Well, I always get mad at the people that made the list. It's like, who are these people even? You know, do you even know anything about college football? Arnie loves lists and fake news. That's
5: love
4: what he falls
5: list.
4: For
5: yeah.
4: quite a bit. But anyway,
5: fake news all the time, though. Jeez.
4: Back to the point, though. Overriding thoughts on week one of the week two of the preseason. Anything, any hanging chads, anything we need to get to from the preseason that we haven't hit in our first 2 hours that we need to talk about now?
5: I'm just worried, and you know, maybe this seems like every year. I don't have the numbers in front of me. Defenses are far ahead of offenses, it seems like, unless it's just that it's a lack of first stringers out there. And we'll see what happens when we get ready to go in week number one. Just seems like the defenses seem way ahead of the offenses as we've gone through 2 weeks of the preseason right now, Chris.
4: Well, we've got time. I will add one more thing. I feel like the NFL preseason is seeing its end days. I think we're going to be down to two games. Fans are figuring it out. It took us a while, right? But they're charging regular season prices for these tickets.
5: Right.
4: You're not
5: Which
4: getting any breaks
5: insane,
4: on parking,
5: yeah.
4: right? I just feel like that less. Some teams are putting even less than you could imagine. You guys heard the cut that we played from Jeff Hafley. That a guy out there, you didn't even know his name, that was playing linebacker.
5: Called him by his first name, Mike.
4: Steve. It was Steve. Was his name? So I don't know, man. I just every single time that I think. You know, the preseason might have a little bit more oomph to it, right? We saw a lot of guys play in week one. You have week two and you look ahead to week three. I don't know, man. Maybe we're on our way to another regular season game eventually. Haven't we heard about 18 for years now? But I don't know, from a fan experience perspective, and I love football as much as anyone. I mean, it's hard to watch some of these, man.
5: Who goes to game three of the preseason?
4: Who goes to?
5: Yeah, who? What
4: well,
5: kind
4: I mean,
5: of?
4: I mean, I go. Wouldn't you go if you got a ticket?
5: I don't know. Maybe I'd give it away to somebody who doesn't get to go a lot. I would say that
4: you don't get to go a lot. Yeah. When's the last time you went to a live football game?
5: It's been a while.
4: Yeah.
5: Well, they don't have live teams in Vermont, so.
4: Let's get a couple of your. So that's because for me, like the future of the playoffs, what the schedule's going to look like. Those are big deals to me going forward because, I mean, college football's moving up next year. So next year, where this week zero is, and you got like 10 or 11 games, everyone's playing that week. That's the start of the college football season, you know, and I know college football doesn't call it week zero anymore, but that's the new start of the college season. So, I mean, might it coincide with a shortened preseason? I don't know. The NFL has never really done anything to show it cares about college football or to react to it, but I wonder. I mean, I feel like there's less and less emphasis being put on it, and already more and more that's being put on these joint practices, and we talk about it year in and year out.
5: Yeah. By the way, that first week of college football, do you even consider it? It's not even like a full week, and the only major game is what, TCU, North Carolina, only because Belichick happens to be the head coach in North Carolina. Otherwise, people wouldn't care about that one either.
4: Well, like I said, it doesn't matter because that's the start of the season next year.
5: Right.
4: That's when everyone's playing. So everybody will be start. You don't have to have these conversations anymore. That'll be week one, and you'll have 100 games or however many games you have on a college football Saturday. So I understand what you're asking.
5: You have interested, by the way, in that one in Dublin. Well, of course, you always have interest. Doesn't make a difference who's playing in college football. You're tuning on in, that's for sure.
4: Yeah, because I kind of thought North Carolina was going to be better. And, you know, the quarterback is – It's a guy, he's on his third school and he's won three starting jobs now, but he can't stay healthy. So yeah, I'm fascinated by it. And but TCU just, I was, before we got on the air, Iowa Sam was listening. I was listening to George Reister tell the story about a TCU guy that got kicked off the team And now he's claiming that, no, man, there was a locker room fight, and I warned the coaches about it, and then they kicked. So I think there's some drama at TCU right now. So, hey, dude, it's college. We can find drama anywhere in college football, can't we?
5: Oh, for sure. Absolutely. You can find
4: even drama. If it's who might be coming back from the NFL to play for those teams. But we'll see if the Daquan Wright situation plays out. All right. Then let's hit some of your tweets to the show. At Stinkin' Genius One, that's Arnie. I'm at Plank Show. Everyone should go follow us at Fox Sports Radio. Doug, Cleveland should show the fan base they actually care. Cut bait with Watson, eat the dead money, and ride out next season with Sanders on his rookie deal. Meanwhile, work the draft. There's talent there. At this point, the sunk cost department is fully staffed.
5: That's the smart thing to do, is it not? I mean, he's 100% right. If I'm a Cleveland fan, I want Deshaun Watson gone. I would go ahead and do Shadur Sanders. If things didn't work out with Sanders, then it means you had a bad year and you're in position probably within the top three or top five, more likely top three, of having a great pick, and you could take a quarterback of your dreams. By the way, I did see where they were talking about Dante Moore and praising him, saying he worked out with Paul Skeens, the Pirates pitcher, to work on his velocity, and they're just raving about him. I was just reading that like an hour ago. So, just more stuff for him. But, yeah, there's plenty of quarterbacks for them to take.
4: Well, Dante Moore then might have been what happened to Paul Skeens, because it kind of went a little bit south for Paul ever since, right?
5: Did I send that to you? I don't even know if I send that to you. Did I?
4: I've seen it, though. I know what you're talking about.
5: Okay.
4: Mr. Nobody. Well,

0: tonight. He writes, I'm a Dodger fan, but I'm not getting overly excited about the six-game winning streak. It was against the Rockies and Pirates. It's cliche as heck, but this series in Atlanta will show more. And it sucks that Páez is out for the season with a broken hand. Or out with a broken hand. I don't know if it's going to be the season.
1: Not up, only for a month, I thought. Not for the season, right?
0: Yeah, I misread that. They're playing better. They're playing better. Blake Snell looked amazing. It wasn't a good start yesterday for Tarik Skubal, but, I mean, they bounced back and won in a big way. I'm never worried about them because as long as they're in the postseason, I think they got a shot. But I do think it was fair to kind of start maybe raising an eyebrow a bit after, as soon as they got Skubal, they just didn't play well. They lost a lot of games and did stupid stuff.
1: There was a host on Fox Sports Radio yesterday going, I can't believe what I'm seeing. Skubal's getting hit around. That's three runs. That's three runs. The Dodgers, and just going crazy. So I don't want to mention his name, but, Hartman was just going ballistic over it, but,
0: he's not alone. I was sitting in a restaurant losing my mind over it, too. So I wouldn't hate on Steve too much because it did not look good there early on for the Dodgers against the Pirates. But I think that the best way to look at it is get in the postseason. And if you get in the postseason, you got a shot. Brendan, California is more likely to fall into the Pacific Ocean than the Raiders are of going 1-16. You're acting like the team's free agent signings and draftees all suck. That's also less likely to occur than me enjoying a root canal with no anesthesias.
1: Somebody's got to be 1-16, right?
0: Well, it might be your Dolphins. You know, I understand that.
1: Yeah, because we got better at head coach and at quarterback, which you and Todd Furman both said that's very, very important. So if we were, if we kept their old coach and old quarterback.
0: I don't necessarily know that you got better at quarterback.
1: If we kept their old coach and our old quarterback, we'd be 0-17 is what you're telling me.
0: Well, you'd still be picking them to go to the Super Bowl because you'd be sitting here telling us how Tua just needs time and how the chemistry professor is going to be okay.
1: I always told you that the chemistry professor had to go.
0: But you always told us that Tua was a stud.
1: Nah, I turned on Tua a couple of times off, you know that.
0: You never did. You even said, that's my quarterback, and did your fake Terrell Owens cry many times.
1: Nah. I'm like, come on, enough of this guy. We have to move on from
0: him.
1: You
0: never said that.
1: That's why I was so happy when we got Malik Willis.
0: Right, because Malik Willis, you enjoyed all that action he had in, what, the one game he played well for the Packers?
1: It's one better than all Tua had last couple of years.
0: You can't move your goalposts like that. I mean, that's not going to put you any better than
1: better
0: you were last
1: quarterback,
0: year.
1: Better head coach, but we're not a better team. I don't know.
0: Where do you get off that Jeff Hafley's a better head coach?
1: He has to be a better head coach. Can't be worse.
0: Yeah, he can. You went to the playoffs. We went to the playoffs
1: Mike McDaniel once, and we got clobbered, stop.
0: Right, but again, you were defending him, or you said, oh, the weather, they shouldn't have played that game. You not remember these things?
1: If I had a high school student that needs help with their chemistry, he'd be the first person I'd call.
0: Analog Al, scrambled eggs? I'm starting to feel sorry for this dog. Do you even know how to scramble eggs?
1: Oh, yeah, you know, I just give him one. I just scramble up one every morning. I'm just thinking about it now for the morning at like 6 o'clock where I'm only going to get 4 hours sleep. He woke up and he was walking around. I'm going, oh, great. This is going to be a crazy last hour. He's going to bark like a maniac, but he just went back to sleep. So hopefully he'll stay like that for another.
0: Is that why you're being so quiet? You're afraid to wake him up?
1: No, he's right next to me for crying out loud. He's right. I'm just waiting for him to bite me or do something stupid. So it's crazy, this dog.
0: Colin's got some help for you tonight, DeSager. He writes, Steve DeSager's write-up should read, Cleveland will announce Monday which quarterback will start and embarrass week one, in spite of the fact it will make absolutely no difference the entire season. Well, I mean, it'll make a difference. You'll have your starting quarterback. But, I mean, does either Watson or Sanders give him a chance to win more? I kind of think Shador does, actually.
1: What kind of quarterback do you think he could be? I mean, you know, when he first was drafted, we're like, he wasn't going to make a difference anyway. But he's really come along the last, you know, from last year to this year, at least what I've seen in the preseason. I really would like to see him get a chance, though. I think he could be very good.
0: I mean, in the famous words of my man Toby Rowland, the voice of the Sooners, we're about to find out because I think that he's going to get his opportunity. Now, what does this mean with Deshaun Watson? What happens with him? I mean, he's a guy that has talent. Is there another opportunity for him somewhere?
1: Oh, I don't think. Well, shouldn't say I don't think so, but you're getting him for the bargain basement, right? You don't have to pay him that.

0: type of
1: well,
0: money.
1: Well, you would think, depending on how, if there's a deal that takes place or anything like this. Again, we're getting way over our skis on this, but I don't know. I think we all assume with after what we heard from Deshaun Watson this week that it's going to be Shedeur Sanders tomorrow or later today whenever Cleveland makes the
0: announcement. No, I'm not so sure about that. No, I mean, if I'm the Browns, that's what I would do, but I'm not so sure that's what they're going to do. Matter of fact, I think it's still 55-45 that they go with Deshaun Watson as their starting quarterback.
1: And here's Gunny. He writes, I bet 100 that the smartest guy in the room is Arnie because he's in a room alone. I'll bet Arnie that the Dolphins won't win 8 games.
0: That's going out alone when the number's 4.5, right?
1: You're saying that they're going to the Super Bowl. So you're sitting here talking all this gas about how they got better, and here's Gunny that
0: I just don't want to hear you.
1: $100 on it. No, put your money where your mouth is.
0: First of all, I'm going to do what I did last year. I'm putting money on the Dolphins to win the Super Bowl. I put money on the Knicks, but I'm putting money on the Dolphins to win the Super Bowl. And
1: you
0: I'm
1: did
0: putting,
1: put money on the Knicks. What's the
0: yeah,
1: problem?
0: And I'm putting money on Arizona Wildcats to go ahead and win the championship. I may just put them on to win the Big 12, though. We'll see.
1: Well, here's Gunny that's saying, all right, I'll take you up on it, mano y mano, and it sounds to me like you're backing out.
0: No, I can't bet with the listeners. You can't.
1: Why not?
0: You can't do that. I think it's illegal to do that. You know, I have to take that code of conduct test every like week. How come I'm the only weekend host that has to take it? Why am I the one that has to be punished all the time because they're afraid of what I've said on the air? And they like, you have to take a test to figure out what you have to say and what you can't say on the
1: Maybe
0: air.
1: Whenever you're like guaranteed winners or I promise you, they realize that's not the most ethical thing they've ever heard.
0: No, I think they get mad at my language and stuff like that. They don't like it. You know?
1: Well, I'm sorry you're the only one that has to take it.
0: Isn't that funny? I'm the only host that has to take a how to behave on the air test.
1: When we come back, college football starts this weekend. What do you need to know? We'll dive into it with Arnie and Plank right here on Fox Sports Radio.
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0: right. Couple things off the Roman numeral rundown to catch up on. I'm looking at Roman numeral 9. All right. Let's see here. Wilson got loose today.
1: Oh, geez. Yeah, the dog got loose when I was up in Vermont.
0: Oh, okay.
1: It got loose, and we couldn't catch it. So we're outside for a half hour, me, my son, and my nephew, trying to catch the dog, and we couldn't catch it. Mm. I was screaming at the dog.
0: Well, how'd you finally get him?
1: I'm like, sit, stay, what are you doing? Sit! It just wouldn't stop, man. It would just sit there, taunt me, and then as I got closer, it would take off, and it would run around, and it was like forever. I was losing my marbles. I couldn't believe this.
0: Was Shay helping you?
1: All three of us couldn't catch the damn dog.
0: He doesn't look like he'd be that elusive.
1: He's very elusive. I think I'm going to put him in some type of cockapoo race or something like that.
0: What did you, Iowa Sam, I'm glad you caught this. You keep referring to your dog as it.
1: I don't want to say his name.
0: Or is she?
1: I don't want to say his name.
0: Oh, because you don't want to wake him up?
1: I don't want him to start barking on the air.
0: I mean, is this dog that triggerable?
1: Yes. I'm going to start taking videos of when I walk it. It's so funny. I really don't even walk it. I like carry it because it bites onto the leash. And as I pick up the leash, it's like hanging from the leash. So it doesn't even walk. It's just hanging as I'm dragging it. It's crazy.
0: It sounds like you spent a lot of money on a pain in the butt is what it sounds like. Right?
1: It is, man. Remember, the dog cost a lot of money to begin with.
0: And then I don't understand Roman numeral 10. What's going on with the NFL Network? What do you mean?
1: Didn't you notice this, especially when there was the rain delay going on with the Browns game?
0: Right.
1: They decided to switch on over to some of the other games.
0: Uh-huh.
1: It was like 15 minutes behind in game time.
0: Oh, really?
1: Yeah, any game they put on, it started way ahead of time. So you're looking at a score of 0-0 when the score was like 7-3 or something. I think they did that in week number one also. I'm like, what's going on here? Why are they doing this? They're the NFL Network. They're in cahoots with the NFL. They shouldn't have to do something like that. I don't understand.
0: Well, anymore, they're ESPN, right? Doesn't ESPN own stock in them? First of all, I have to ask. Had you paused your TV? Were you delayed?
1: No, there was no pausing involved.
0: Just making sure. I mean, because that's happened to me before.
1: Right.
0: I'm guilty of that, where I'll pause a game, and I'll get up, and I'll go do something, and then I'll hit play, and I'll forget that I've got a buffer, as I like to call it.
1: Right, right.
0: That's not what's happening here with you, right?
1: No, not because I was watching the game when they went to the rain delay. That's what happened there.
0: Then secondly, maybe they just, I don't know, is it fair to say that maybe they don't have live, like, on time? That's dumb. They've got to have satellite links to it, right? They got to have something to everything. Maybe.
1: Yeah, there was no reason for them not to show it live, and they were purposely not showing it live. So I can't be the only one that noticed this. There's other people out there.
0: Well, we'll find out in our next segment at Stinking Genius One at Plank Show, and everyone go follow us at Fox Sports Radio. 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One final time tonight, here he is, Steve DeSager, with everything that's trending. What's going on, Steve?
2: What I noticed during the lightning delay Saturday with NFL Network is they could show anything and everything that was going on in the NFL because all the other things were streaming on ESPN, and ESPN now owns NFL Network. Huh. So it was all the same company. They could freely go to whatever thing
1: that's
2: that
1: what
2: they
1: I thought.
2: Wanted.
1: Yeah, right. They didn't do that. They purposely waited about like 15 minutes.
2: And it wound up being hour 4 delay, something like that.
1: Yeah, it was a long one.
2: And of course, those who were, as we mentioned last hour, those who were nice enough fans to stick around for the second half were rewarded by that performance by Deshaun Watson. Cleveland will announce its starting quarterback on Monday. The Browns signed defensive end Derek Barnett since Alex Wright is now on IR. Raiders running back Ashton Jeanty left practice with an apparent sprained ankle. Fourth-round running back Mike Washington then took the first-team reps. 49ers running back Christian McCaffrey returned to practice after calf tightness. Tight end George Kittle was activated off the PUP list. New Orleans reportedly is trading linebacker Deion Jones to the 49ers for running back Zamir White. The Chargers placed new center Tyler Biadasz on season-ending injured reserve. A player fell on his knee during practice this week. The Chargers' starting center will now be second-rounder Jake Slaughter from Florida. The team had been trying to use him at guard. Tonight, in a preseason game at Tennessee, the Titans were down 16-3 in the first quarter, but wound up winning 19-16 over the Seahawks. For Seattle, Drew Locke a touchdown pass, Jalen Milroe threw two interceptions. A total of 25 penalties for 229 yards in this one. Joey Sly, 4-for-4 on field goals for the Titans, including a 55-yarder. Wyndham Clark won the PGA playoff event in St. Louis. The Tour Championship is next week in Atlanta. And a guy who recently won the NCAA golf title at Ole Miss, 22-year-old Michael Lasasso, is now $2 million richer after taking the LIV Golf finale today by one stroke over John Rahm. LIV had canceled its championship weekend, so its season ended with this event outside Indianapolis. Rahm had already clinched a third straight overall individual season title. You may have heard Saudi funding for LIV Golf after 5 years is no longer available. Ryan Blaney was the NASCAR winner at New Hampshire. Bubba Wallace was second. IndyCar was on the streets of Washington, D.C. Kyle Kirkwood started second but led most of the laps and won the race. IndyCar will be in Wisconsin next weekend, also on Fox TV. Coco Gauff swept the tennis final, a U.S. Open tune-up in Cincinnati, 6-2, 6-4 over Jessica Pegula. By the way, the man ranked number one in men's tennis, Jannik Sinner, 44-3 this year, will miss the upcoming U.S. Open with a knee injury. But Carlos Alcaraz will return from his wrist injury. He's been out since April. And guys, they've been trying something new. The U.S. Open wants more name players into the mixed doubles. So what they're doing this week, for example, before the singles ever begins, Tuesday and Wednesday, there's a lot of mixed doubles. Arthur Ashe Stadium, Louis Armstrong Stadium, 16 teams in the tournament. One of the teams is Carlos Alcaraz and Serena Williams.
3: Oh, nice.
2: And another one of the teams is Aryna Sabalenka and Novak Djokovic. And whoever winds up winning this week's, and again, it's a Wednesday night final, whoever winds up winning this mixed doubles at the U.S. Open gets a quick $1 million to share.
0: No, it's not bad.
2: Not bad at all. Klay Thompson officially joined the Miami Heat after clearing waivers. WNBA Indiana's Caitlin Clark, 37 points, 10 assists in a win at Chicago, 113-90. From three-point range, she was 8 of 12.
3: How much did Enos Kanter have? Oh, I'm just kidding. I'm just kidding.
2: Did you see he got escorted out?
3: I did see that. I thought that was kind of bogus, but let's not get into that right now.
2: At Dallas, 32 points for Paige Beckers in a win over Seattle, which has lost 14 of 15. Washington won at Portland, 105-100. And Toronto played in Vancouver again. Now, Friday there, they had ended a 12-game losing streak. Back to the L column tonight. Las Vegas beat Toronto 88-78, 27 points for Asia Wilson. There was a ball game in Williamsport, Pennsylvania tonight of the Major League variety across the river. You know, a regular-sized ballpark. The Atlanta Braves beat Milwaukee 4-2. Milwaukee with the best record in the majors, which is now 81-50, by the way. The Phillies won their ninth in a row, got six runs, bottom of the ninth off Cardinals closer Riley O'Brien to beat St. Louis 6-4. Kyle Schwarber, the game-winning homer. Cubs won 19-2 at Seattle. Texas won, Houston lost. Rangers and Houston now tied for first in the AL West. Tampa Bay won, Yankees as well. Yanks still three games back of the Rays in the AL East. In the AL Central, White Sox a 3.5 game lead over Cleveland. White Sox won on a solo homer bottom of the ninth against the Mets 2-1. Cleveland won its fourth straight, 7-2 at Colorado, which is the worst team in the majors, 50-80. Royals won their eighth straight. Dodgers won their sixth in a row. Arizona and San Diego each won. Arizona still two back of the Padres for the last NL wildcard. Back to you.
0: Thanks, Steve. Have a great week, Steve. Mm-hmm. Awesome as always.
3: Hey, by the way, Chris, I found those two stories. Can I tell you real quick?
0: Sure, I'd love them.
3: Dante Moore, when we talked about earlier, reportedly throwing with more velocity than he's ever had in his career. Moore reportedly spent his offseason working with Paul Skeens, mechanics coach, to develop his torque. Multiple NFL scouts reportedly have Moore tagged as their early QB1 for the 2027 NFL draft. And the other one I want to give to you.
0: Can we clarify too?
3: Yeah.
0: He wasn't working with Paul Skeens.
3: Right, right.
0: He was
3: right.
0: working with his coach. Go
3: right,
0: ahead.
3: Right. And here's one I know you're going to love. Joe Milton III has put the NFL on notice that he deserves a shot at the starting quarterback. Through 2 weeks of the preseason, arguably no other quarterback has better numbers. 21 of 28, 75% completion rate, 286 passing, 12 rushing yards, 4 touchdowns total, 3 passing, 1 rushing, no interceptions, a 135 average passer rating. So it says Milton has reportedly significantly improved his accuracy compared to years prior.
0: Who says that?
3: This was in my rookie watch, I think is what it was. Rookie watch.
0: So this is some rando just laying out? Joe Milton's not a rookie. He's
3: no,
0: in his
3: it was
0: third 20, year
3: yeah.
0: in the league. I mean, what are we doing? Dude's had 2 preseasons. This is his third. We know what he is. He's dynamic. He's
3: 2024.
0: He sucks.
3: Sixth round draft pick looks like he'd instantly upgrade a lot of QB rooms.
0: Yeah, as the third string backup guy.
3: Ouch,
0: why can we not just have a guy wow us and not have to take these Herculean like leaps?
3: I asked you which backup quarterback you like, Stenson Bennett, Joe Milton.
0: Stetson.
3: Yeah. Who do you like out of all those backup quarterbacks?
0: Well, I mean, none of them. I don't want any of them. I want Matt Stafford, and I want Dak Prescott, and I want, you know, I want my starters. But you're not going to get them all season long, so it is a fair conversation. But we do this every – we did this in spring football. We did this after 2 bowl games with Joe Milton, guys. He kind of is what he is. He's going to wow you in a preseason and have 1 crazy throw, and then he's going to overthrow all his receivers. I mean, guys, don't fall for this again.
3: Arnie, you like to
0: use relationship analogies,
3: yes.
0: right?
3: Yeah.
0: Right? Imagine the girl that always tells you how great you are, and you love her and you're with her, and then the next day she's back with her ex-boyfriend or she's with another dude. And it just constantly happens. Here it is. This is different this time. She's coming back to talk to me. And every single time, what does she do? She burns you.
3: Right.
0: That's Joe Milton. You'll have these amazing moments where you're like, holy smokes, this dude is the greatest thing I've ever seen. And then you realize, oh, dude, he's Joe Milton. I would love to be wrong. But history is on our side here.
3: If I asked you, who would you want to start 1 game for you between him, Bennett, Ty Simpson, I think you'd have to go with Milton right
0: yeah,
3: now.
0: Yeah, that's
3: you?
0: My 3 choices. I mean, what are you even doing now?
3: Well, they're all backups right now.
0: What are you trying to say about what's your
3: it's just
0: like,
3: that a lot of these,
0: for Joe Milton?
3: I'm just saying a lot of these quarterbacks are going to get starts, Chris, whether you like it or not. Like we said, 50%, maybe more of these quarterbacks won't make 17 starts in the NFL this year. Sheer numbers when it's all said and done.
0: I mean, in fairness, guys, we've seen Joe Milton on the field in those situations. We saw what happened whenever he came in for the Cowboys last year. I mean, it's not good. And there's no mass. Listen, development, all right?
3: He'll be the number 2 quarterback this year for the Cowboys.
0: He's 26 years old. I mean, it's dude's been around for a while. You think he's going to win the backup job?
3: Yeah, I think he's going to be the second stringer.
0: Who's even in there right now that they have battling with their backup quarterback? Let me see. What Cowboys numbers overall from their preseason? They've got Milton. Oh, they got Sam Howell. Well,
3: yeah.
0: Sam Howell had
3: Sam's
0: awesome numbers
3: good.
0: Last
3: yeah,
0: week
3: he,
0: too.
3: Absolutely, he was good with Washington, right?
0: He was good with Washington. He was what with Seattle for a little bit too. Dude's bounced around, but. And then I pause, and every single time whenever you're like, dude, that guy's not ever going to be anything, people will say something along the lines of, well, that's what you said about
3: Sam Darnold.
0: And look at him now. Sam Darnold was a top 10 pick in the draft.
3: Yes.
0: You know,
3: right.
0: Sam Darnold's been a starter places before. People saw it as, you know, here's a guy that can be a franchise NFL quarterback. That's not Joe Milton, but it's fun. It's a great preseason story, but help me understand our world today where a guy just can't be, oh, that's a cool preseason story, and it becomes, oh, he's going to be the next thing. He's going to take over the league. It's going to be unstoppable. I blame you for this.
3: It's not like that happens. It's not like you could take a quarterback like San Francisco did and, you know, take him with the last pick and he becomes your starter. That doesn't happen.
0: It happened in the first year, Arnie. He's on his second team in his third season in the NFL. You've seen this before. Why are you falling for it?
3: No, I'm just saying, though, I mean, there's some quarterbacks out there, like Brock Purdy is what I was mentioning.
0: That's what I just said, and he won the job right away. Brock Purdy was the starting quarterback over the top number three pick in the NFL draft. It's not comparable to what Joe Milton's doing.
3: Okay. Well,
0: in my opinion.
3: Right. Well, you're going to see, I promise you that, no offense to Dak Prescott.
0: You can't promise me anything.
3: No,
0: but go ahead.
3: You're not going to, well, the numbers tell you that a lot of these quarterbacks will make the 17 starts, and you'll be able to see like three or four of the guys that I just mentioned that you just don't like. You're going to see them start for your team, and you better hope they come
0: through.
3: Hold on.
0: That's all, yeah. You're making it sound like you want them as your starting quarterback. That's what you've said this whole time.
3: They're more like a 1B. Like I said, they're going to have
0: to
3: be.
0: No, they're not.
3: Like two,
0: they're a backup quarterback. There's
3: yeah.
0: 1B, man. Come on. In the Rams, the worst case scenario is Matt Stafford going down. I mean, I think they're going to keep Stetson Bennett as their backup. But
3: I think so too, to be honest. I do agree with you there.
0: This absolute. Where's my Tennessee fans at, guys? Let them know. Let them know. All right, we got a break. When we come back, Arnie's picks will take us home right here on Fox Sports Radio.
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12: A Better Life with Dr. Sanjay Gupta.
14: What's one of the most important parts of a kid's school day? Could it be recess? Well, for the first time in 13 years, the American Academy of Pediatrics has updated its guidance on recess. Unstructured playtime isn't a frill. It's essential for kids' health, even their grades. The science makes sense here. Young brains need breaks between bouts of learning to actually lock in what they've absorbed. Recess also gets kids moving, which matters when about 1 in 5 American children has obesity. It also gives them a chance to build friendships and build confidence. Here's what surprised me. The authors of this updated policy statement said recess should never be taken away as a punishment because the kids who lose it are often the ones who need it the most. Older kids need it as well for their bodies and their brains. I'm Dr. Sanjay Gupta, helping you live a better life.
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2: 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Are you ready?
3: We got Sam's horrified at me because the dog like goes on the carpet, our brand new carpet, and instead of me scrubbing it out of the carpet, I just spray some stuff on it and I put a towel over it.
4: He leaves it for his wife. It's going to just get all stale.
3: No, I spray something on it, but what do you want me to do? I spray the stuff that's supposed to, but I don't get down on my hands and knees with a,
4: come on, Cinderella,
3: you know, a brush and scrub it out of there or something.
2: Yeah, that's okay. I mean, what is it? It's just carpet and money.
3: I'm working. I got a lot of stuff to do. That's why I can't pick up my wife on Thursday.
2: Well, what, you're not picking up your wife on Thursday when you've done nothing this week but watch the dog? I mean, how disconnected you're getting with our audience whenever you're sitting here complaining about not double napping and how you have to take care of the dog, heaven forbid, while your wife's out of
3: town. On Sunday you go, hey, did you see the week 3 preseason game on Thursday between the Patriots and the Browns? What do you want me to say? No, I didn't see it.
2: You probably didn't.
3: No, I mean for next week. I'm sorry, I can't pick. I couldn't watch it because I had to pick my wife up from the airport. Come on now,
2: I think we'd all understand. All right. Well, anyway, take it away, Stinking Genius. What do you have for your picks here tonight?
3: All right, we're gonna have to start with college. I don't have the lines on week 3 of the preseason.
2: You usually don't pick week 3 anyway, so this would be a breaking development on the show.
3: You know what I'm the king of, don't you? I'm the king of college football.
2: That's right. Everyone talks about it at the water cooler.
3: Oh, let me tell you something. Everybody knows Arnie's college football picks. I mean, that's why Fox hired me, right? I mean, my college football picks are second to none. I don't think there's anybody on this planet that picks college better than I do. Are you ready?
2: Sure.
3: You don't sound excited.
2: I've never seen anyone injure their elbow patting themselves on the back, but I think you could be the first person I've ever seen it happen, to.
3: When you got the goods, you got the goods. North Carolina and TCU, that game in Dublin. TCU is a 7.5-point favorite. Let me tell you something. TCU, what a smackdown that was last year. There's going to try to be payback, but I don't care. It will be a closer game, but I feel good laying the 7.5. I like North Carolina's young quarterback.
2: He's not young at all.
3: Oh, he's not young?
2: No.
3: He's
2: on his third school.
3: Oh, geez.
2: Just because his last name has Junior in it doesn't mean he's young. Edwards Jr. I think he's 32. He's 23.
3: 23. I'm going to go with TCU minus the 7.5. 7 in the hook, that's a big number against North Carolina. Now, we talked about the USC-San Jose State game, and you said, what, you're not going to lay the 38.5?
2: I said I would.
3: I was going to, but that's a lot of points, Chris. That's a lot of lumber.
2: Well, what's your over-under bet?
3: Over 59.5.
2: USC's going to have to score that many points in order to win, man. I mean, they're going to score at will on San Jose State, man. They're bad.
3: I'm going with the over.
2: Okay.
3: Virginia and North Carolina State. I believe NC State with a lot of turnover. They'll have a lot of new guys on their team. Virginia, the better team. I'm going to go with Virginia.
2: I like this insight analysis. I believe.
3: I think they have like 50 new players on their team.
2: Every college team has 50 new players on their team.
3: Yeah, but at least it's making me sound smart. Give me Virginia minus the 5.5 over NC State. Stanford and Hawaii. Hawaii got their quarterback. I remember him from last year, but he was injured a lot last year. But he's a damn good quarterback. Still Stanford, though. They should be able to run the ball against Hawaii. I'm going to lay the 5.5 and give me UNLV minus the 5.5 against Memphis. Notice the early picks here. I'm going with all the favorites. So there you have my picks. Do with them as you please. No longer strictly for entertainment purposes only.
2: If I could give you one game that I would bet on this weekend, I would take North Dakota State to cover the 7.5 against Jacksonville State. And going to be an awesome game. In fact, that might be one of those to where I'd wait a little bit. Maybe even think about changing that one last minute. Because North Dakota State's a little unsettled. Jacksonville State's cooking. I don't know, man. I think that's going to be a fun game. Do you have any idea whatsoever who the starting quarterbacks are for the North Carolina State-Virginia game?
3: I looked it up earlier, but I forgot it now.
2: Okay, well, I'm proud of you for at least putting that up.
3: I did look it up earlier,
2: I just want to make sure that you put a little research behind these college picks. Because I'm telling you what, it's here. College football starts on Saturday. We'll recap it next Sunday night.
3: See ya.
2: For Arnie Spanier, I'm Chris Plank. Stick around. Big Ben Maller coming up next on Fox Sports Radio. We are Fox Sports!
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2: Raiders running back Ashton Jeanty left practice Sunday with an apparent sprained ankle. 49ers running back Christian McCaffrey returned to practice finally after calf tightness, and tight end George Kittle was activated off the PUP list. In a preseason game Sunday night at Tennessee, the Titans came back to beat Seattle 19-16. Joey Sly was 4-for-4 on field goals, including a 55-yarder. Wyndham Clark won the PGA playoff event in St. Louis by 3 strokes over Patrick Cantlay. Ryan Blaney was the NASCAR winner at New Hampshire for the second straight year. Bubba Wallace was second. Coco Gauff swept the tennis final in Cincinnati. Klay Thompson officially joined the Miami Heat after clearing waivers. There was a Major League ball game in Williamsport, Pennsylvania Sunday night. It went to the Braves over the Brewers 4-2. Cubs won 19-2 at Seattle. Phillies won their ninth straight with 6 in the 9th, 6-4 over the Cardinals. I'm Steve DeSager.
3: Roll it, please.
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11: going live
8: from the board, the sounding board, guaranteed human from the world famous Fox Sports Radio studios, where Blind Sea Bass and Rebecca the Ramp and Lisa C in the Commonwealth and even Queen Roxanne agree they're in lockstep with Maller Prop Guy Ferg Dog and Alf the Alien Opiner that we must feed the beast, the industrial complex of the hot take. And that's exactly what we plan on doing here. And we will begin that right about now, as we are less than a week away from the big Maller meet and greet. Be taking place, more on that later in the hour, if you're so inclined to come out and hang out with us. That'll take place on Saturday. But our lead this hour from Nashville, was it a regular season game? Hell no, it was not. Was it on Fox? Yes, it was a Sunday night, lazy Sunday here in late August, as the game between Seattle and Tennessee, they were wrangling in the Music City. And that is where we will begin the festivities for the brand new week, as Cam Ward. Now, this guy was the number one overall pick in the NFL draft of 2025. So Cam Ward got the second straight preseason start for the Flameheads there after a shaky beginning, an uneven, which is a kind way of saying bad performance in the opener. He was given another opportunity to calm people down. Everything's fine. Nothing to see here. Everything's all right. So how did the Tennessee offense look with Cam Ward under center against a hodgepodge of backups and you name it for Seattle? So if you didn't watch, and it is an exhibition game, so chances are you did not watch this game, perhaps not. So the Titans, they did rally back, if you're inclined. They did not cover the spread, I heard earlier, but they did come back and win the game, as Seattle did nothing in the second half of that game. So the Titans rallied in garbage time and they end up winning. But the story here is Cam Ward. So let's get down to the nitty gritty here on Cam Ward. So Ward, he did complete a few more passes than he did last week, or the previous game. I should have won exactly a week, but the previous exhibition game for the Tennessee Titans. And that though did not really move anything in terms of the positive direction here. If you saw the game, Cam Ward, a little on the ropes. You didn't get the vibe that this is going the right direction at all, as he failed to have any kind of a convincing performance for the Tennessee football team here as the struggles roll on for Cam Ward and the Tennessee offense as they did play some starters. Robert Saleh going with some starters there at the beginning of the game. Not that they did much of anything. So that is a good jumping off point. Let us discuss the question. Does Titans quarterback Cam Ward get the it's only preseason hall pass, or the other option is that he has lost the privilege after a really so-so bad rookie season? So those are your options, right? Does Titans quarterback Cam Ward get the it's only preseason hall pass? You're going to give him the hall pass, or has he lost that privilege after a rookie season, which was very forgettable, very, very, very forgettable. So I've got leasing office, I've got Thunderbolts, and McDonald's self-serve soda machine. And we will combine all of these things together, and we are going to look at you a little cross-eyed, just a little cross-eyed to start the week. So, A, on this side of the microphone, Cam Ward, was it a game played at the emotional level of a regular season game? No. Does Cam Ward get a hall pass? Hell no! No hall pass. No hall pass for Cam Ward. Right? Now, we don't hand those out. Especially when you've done nothing. And he is the personification of doing nothing as an NFL quarterback, right? That zero, zippo. So you don't get a hall pass. What exactly has Cam Ward accomplished to earn the benefit of the doubt? He was a questionable top pick. He went out and played like he shouldn't have been the top pick in the draft last year. And his signature moment, and you can correct me if I'm wrong on this, but I believe the signature moment of Cam Ward as an NFL player so far is the immortal quote when asked about the Tennessee Titans offense. Cam Ward last season said, quote, two words, we ass, close quote. That's it. That's the moment. That's the defining moment of Cam Ward as an NFL quarterback. We ass. That's it. That's all. Which also, unfortunately for him, doubles as his scouting report at this particular moment in time. It's not going well. So awards play has been deeply underwhelming so far. That's just the way it is. Call it like it is. And that's just the way he's played. You know, he's inching closer. He's not there yet, but he's inching closer and closer to the wrong side of the tracks towards that charming little village up ahead called Bustville, USA. Oh, you don't want to go to Bustville. You need to avoid Bustville at all costs. Do not go to Bustville. Don't do it. You don't want to go there. Now, he's not a permanent resident. He has been spotted, Cam Ward, has been spotted at the leasing office in Bustville, USA. And they've checked out a couple of places for him. I have checked it out, and there's a showing coming up mid-season for Cam Ward. They're going to show him this charming two-bedroom condo, and it's right down the hallway from Josh Rosen, Zach Wilson, and Jake Locker. And really good Bustville, USA quarterback floor right there. I mean, that's some legends. Now, on the upper floor, you've got Jamarcus Russell. And in the cafeteria, they only serve purple drink. That's all they serve in the cafeteria. I don't know why. All right, listen, here we go. The talk about Robert Saleh this, Robert Saleh that. We'll get to it in a minute on the broadcast. Over the top praise of Robert Saleh. You'd almost think he was a good head coach and not the guy that is a stiff with the Jets. But here's the thing. Tennessee is counting on, I think I'm wrong on this, they're counting on Cam Ward morphing into some kind of franchise quarterback. But the preseason performance, or lack thereof, you don't get an excuse, you don't get a hall pass. Sorry, not sorry. That's only given out to proven players. Cam Ward ain't that. He hasn't done diddly squat as an NFL player yet to earn that kind of title. Now, meanwhile, as that was a clucker, and clock, clock, clock, we move ahead to the Seattle side of things. Seattle in this exhibition game played relatively well for a stretch in the first half and then did nothing in the second half, if you want to break down an individual exhibition game. But the story here is not the game itself. The story is the week that was for Seattle. The three major injuries you've got, if you go down the big board here, you have rookie safety Bud Clark, a second round draft pick, Bud Clark. Bye-bye! A broken ankle, snap, crackle, pop. That sounds bad. That happened on the first offensive play for the Tennessee Titans as Tony Pollard, a 9-yard run, and that led to snap, crackle, pop for Bud Clark, not his real first name. And they put him in one of those air cast thingamajigs there, the vacuum splint, as his leg was immobilized, taking him off the field there. So he was out. But wait, there's more. The head coach of the Seattle football team, Mike McDonald, said that Bud Clark will miss multiple months, a substantial chunk of his rookie season, and he might not play at all this year, depending on how the injury rehabs and how he does there. So Seattle already lost a wide receiver this week, the great Jake Bobo. They lost an offensive lineman in someone named Mason Richmond, who was injured against the Tennessee Titans. So that's not one, that's not two, that's three serious injuries for the Seattle Seahawks in this week. They had some joint practices earlier in Nashville. So that's it. Three big injuries. The question here is this. You've got three injuries, some bigger than others. So here's the question. Football gods angry? The football gods angry with the Seahawks? Or simply the occupational hazard that nobody wants to acknowledge when you play in the NFL. So they say that football is a game of inches. All these sports, a game of inches. Football, a game of inches. But right now,

speaking, and the football world is left wondering if this is just your standard occupational hazard or full-blown cosmic karma. And I think we know the answer to that, as the arrow is pointing there. You can talk all you want and talk about, oh, the players need to be bubble wrapped and all that. You can't bubble wrap the players. You can't. You can't do that. However, when the secondary, which was already a weak spot, and this is a tough spot to be in for the Seattle football team, then you're going to have to play against Puka Nacua, a total stud, Davante Adams, and the Rams offense, and they're going to be doing auditions for fans. The 12s will come down and play the way things are going here. The secondary is already tattered. We haven't even gotten to the regular season here. And now you've lost a premium second-round draft pick, a plug-and-play safety who was going to slide in there and be a rotational safety that was going to be a big part of your team and contribute immediately. And now this bud's for you. No, it's not, because this bud, Bud Clark, is out likely 3 months, if not the entire NFL season. So he's out. And you look around, it's like, okay, so you lost this guy. He was supposed to be a big part of your secondary, Bud Clark. The coach uses the word, the H word, heartbreaking, to describe it. The football world is left sitting there. And they're like, well, wait a minute here. This is not just a couple of things here. This is a thunderbolt, a bunch of thunderbolts coming down here. And the football gods, not so subtle, are they, with their thunderbolts raining down from the heavens here. So between riding that bogus two-point conversion, we all know it, and this is more proof that we were on the right side of history, that these injuries piling up for the Seattle Seahawks are proof that they made a Faustian bargain. They made a deal with the devil. They got the little two-point conversion they didn't earn. They were given that and thus had home field, et cetera, et cetera, et cetera. And the Rams were the better team. They were given a gift, Seattle, by the football karma gods. And now the gods are saying, well, you got to pay up the damage on that. Okay, we'll pay up the damage on that. And not just the fact that they had the bogus two-point conversion, which I just see JJ and Renton and Nostradamus and Crying Craig, you know, nodding in agreement there. In addition to that, you've got the fact that they tried to sign a guy facing lifetime in prison, and the only reason they didn't sign Terrion Arnold is because the NFL stepped in at the 11th hour and said, okay, you can sign him, but we're going to put him on the commissioner's exempt list so he won't be able to practice with you or play with you on your roster. So, and now this, it's all connected. It is all connected. All of these things. All of them. And so Seattle flirting with disaster here, with the injuries all over the place. They don't have depth in the secondary. They're not in a position of strength. It's a problem. It's a problem. And it was Confucius, I believe, who famously said, karma is a biatch. And right now Seattle is learning that lesson again, as the bill for Seattle's good fortune, the success that they had, has officially come due. And with Sam Darnold returning back to the old Sam Darnold, this is going to be a long year. I would be surprised if they make the playoffs. At this moment in time today, you'd have to say it's a long shot based on all the injuries, no secondary. You know Sam Darnold's going to fall back apart and be the old Sam Darnold we all know and love, and they are screwed. My God, how fast reality slaps you in the face there in the Pacific Northwest. All right, now last word. To the big picture we go. So week two in the books, the final exhibition game in week two, an island game, as we've been talking about here, Tennessee and Seattle. It was on Fox, so we checked it out there. The question, though, to put the bow on this, the question, what did you take away from watching the Seahawks and Titans on Fox? You had to watch. So, watching the broadcast, now Jonathan Vilma was the color commentator. There was a fair amount of Julian Edelman, who did the pre and the halftime and did pop up for a stretch during the broadcast there. And Vilma specifically and Edelman, when they were together, they were serving up a combination. They had sunshine and rainbows, and it was sunshine, and it was gallons of

0: sunshine is what it was there. Every coach involved in the game, brilliant. Mensa. Every coach, a Mensa. Every player, outstanding. I learned that from watching the television broadcast. Every player was outstanding. Every offseason move was just who the team wanted. They didn't get anyone they didn't want. They didn't lose anyone they didn't want to lose. It was just a perfect offseason. It was spectacular. Robert Saleh, despite his record on Pro Football Reference, a humanitarian, an amazing man, a man among boys. And Robert Saleh is good. How about Brian Daboll? Fantastic. He's the OC of the Titans. Oh, my God, what a dream team. Yeah, don't look at Brian Daboll's record with the Giants. What an amazing coach. Oh, how lucky are the Tennessee Titans to have these two geniuses. And, yeah, you just have to overlook the flawed resume. You have to do that. You have to forget all the baggage that they both have. Forget why anybody was available this offseason in the first place. Just overlook all that stuff. And according to the broadcast, and I'm just going off the broadcast here, everybody is headed directly for Canton, Ohio. They're all just great. They're building that winning formula. It's just going to be wonderful. All the players this offseason, I learned from the broadcast, worked harder than ever before. So good for them. They learned more than they've ever learned before. Amazing. Just freaking great. The Titans and the Seahawks learned more than they've ever learned before. Oh, I also learned the Seahawks have that championship pedigree. Yeah, they have that. I can't believe it. Amazing. I jotted this down on my notes app. All the players showed up in the greatest shape of their life. Thank God for that. The greatest shape of their life. How amazing is that? Yeah. And somehow both teams again acquired every single player they really wanted. Jonathan Vilma in particular. I thought I had gone to Mickey D's. He was like a McDonald's self-serve soda machine, which they're phasing out. And that'll go over well. I'm sure. Yes. One of the few perks of going to McDonald's. Let's get rid of it. Sure. Why not? Anyway, the McDonald's self-serve soda machine, Jonathan Vilma, very similar, except his version of the McDonald's self-serve soda machine was malfunctioning, dispensing triple syrup. Extra syrupy. Extra syrupy. Everything was extra sweet, bubbly, and positive. And what are the odds? I mean, meanwhile, you had Kenny Albert, who was great, Mr. Smooth Operator, Mr. Play-by-Play Guy, Kenny Albert. Is he a friend of the show? Yeah, he's a friend of the show. We love Kenny Albert. He's great. However, he was trying to calmly steer the broadcast while his partners were ladling compliments onto everybody. Everyone got a compliment. And this wasn't so much a broadcast as it was a Seahawks-Titans combined three-hour infomercial is what it was here, where everybody gets not one, not two, not three, not four, but five stars. And nobody gets a bad Yelp review. Nobody does. If you want to talk about any of this, you can join us right now. If you saw the game as Seattle falling apart, you might want to bet that under on the win total here. Things not looking so good all of a sudden in the Pacific Northwest. The reality comes at you fast. 877-99 on Fox. Offensive line depth down. Secondary depth, which is already weak. One player less now, a luxury pick, a second-round pick, safety gone most of the year, if not the entire year. Wide receiver also out. Problems in the Pacific Northwest. They might want to sign Sasquatch. 877-99 on Fox. 877-996-6369. Also on X, at Ben Maller. That's at Ben Maller if you'd like to be part. So, if you're an NFL player, generally if you're a frontline NFL player, you're not playing in these exhibition games. There was one of the biggest names in the NFL, one of the highest paid players in the NFL, who did not play, yet merely standing on the sidelines, went viral over the weekends for something that he was doing while standing on the sidelines, walking back and forth, back and forth, back and forth, back and forth. We'll get to that. We'll take your calls at 877-99 on Fox, also on X at Ben Maller. We'll do it all, and we will do it next. However, hey, listen, football is back, baby, and something big is coming on September 2nd. DraftKings game day arrives. What hour is it? That's right. It's
1: number one.
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0: grab you by your coattails. The Ben Maller Show on Fox Sports Radio. As we roll on, just beginning the brand new week, the red eye flight going all night long. As we are side by side, and apparently we're doing it again. There's a theme to the music here. And the music director coming up with that. More on that in a minute. The next Maller meet and greet invading Las Vegas coming up this Saturday. It's August 29th. That'll be this Saturday, 3 o'clock till 5 o'clock. Back at the Stakeout Bar and Grill right near UNLV. The whole crew will be there. Lorena Coop plus many Maller Militia legends who claim they'll be there. Keep in mind, most of these people will not show up. They'll flake. That's usually what happens. Every one of these... you know, there's a bunch of people say, I'll be there. For example, the Cincinnati/Newport, Kentucky, Cardiac Stanley. I'm going to be there. Yeah. No Cardiac Stanley. And he was not just him. I mean, a bunch of other people didn't show up. But that's fine. But the people saying they're going to be there, Nada from LAX, she's going to be celebrating a divorce. Robin and Ruthie from Vancouver are flying down. Slug is the host with the most. And he's putting this together. Big Lou, he's on number two. Mouthwash Mike says he'll be there. He probably won't show up. They've all RSVP'd. It's free. It's Vegas. Is it necessary? No. Most things in life aren't necessary.
1: Duh.
0: Well, what do you want? Is it free parking? Free parking. Okay. Free admission. Just show up, hang out. You'll at least have some good stories to tell.
1: Yes.
0: Yeah. Thank you. All right, it is the Ben Maller Show. Lorena has decided there's a theme to the music here this week. And so what is the theme, Lorena? What are we
2: well,
0: doing?
2: I was thinking every day we do a little something different. So tonight is stripper night.
0: All
2: Vegas
0: right.
2: Loves strippers. So yeah, stripper yeah. Music all night long. If you have any suggestions, you can let me know on X.
0: Strippers love Vegas strip clubs. It's, it cuts both ways. It's,
2: yeah,
0: it's both,
2: I was going to see if you guys wanted to have breakfast at a strip club while we're there.
0: Well, there's that street off the strip where all the strip clubs are. It's like that. That's where Floyd Mayweather's place is and all that stuff over there. That's, yeah, that's. I may have driven down that street once or twice there. Well, what's your favorite stripper song, Lorena? What's your?
2: Oh gosh, there's so many to choose from.
0: Yeah. Well, the rules always. I think we've been. You know, you weren't on the show when we did this, but it was like your. But for most guys, you remember the first time you walked into the ballet, the first song. That's like your song. So for me, it was Blondie, the song. Glass, whatever. What's it called? I forget the name of it.
2: I don't know that, but I will look.
0: It's
2: it
0: an
2: up.
0: Old. It's an old school song.
2: Yeah. How old were you when you first went to your first dance house?
3: Heart of Glass.
0: Heart of Glass. That's it. Heart of Glass. That's it. Heart of Glass. That's the song. I was probably around, 1920 or something like that.
2: Oh, so back in the young Maller
0: yeah,
2: days.
0: Yeah, back in the young days,
2: okay.
0: Yeah.
2: Coop, do you remember your first song?
0: Coop went to Bean Eaters or something like that. where was it?
3: Yeah, it was Bean Snappers.
0: Bean Snapper. I was close.
3: Yes.
0: It was in Wisconsin, right? Wisconsin.
3: Look, you're going to do either one of those things.
0: No, it was in Wisconsin, though, right?
3: Yeah, it was in Appleton.
0: You've told, yeah, Appleton. My brother lives in it. Yeah. It was a small world.
3: And yes, Lorena just played it.
2: Oh, was that it?
3: Yep.
0: No, there you go, Lorena. You must have known somehow.
2: How funny. You know, it's. I remember my first strip club, and yeah. It was in Anaheim.
0: Anaheim?
2: I think it was called,
0: what?
2: Put it on the Fritz or something like that.
0: Oh, you know, I may have been there years ago. I used to get autographs when I was in high school, and a bunch of the players went to that. Baseball players loved to go to that strip club.
2: Because it's super close to the
0: exactly.
2: Stadium.
0: Yeah,
2: yeah,
0: they would go there, and we would... As high school kids, we would sit outside the strip club and wait for them to come out to get autographs.
2: How funny. No, I was still living in Oregon at the time. So
3: the autographs of the strippers or the...
0: I mean, we wish the strippers, but it was the players. But yeah, it was...
2: I totally thought you meant the strippers.
0: No.
2: Hey, Star, can you sign this for me?
0: Strawberry, you were great on stage 3, Strawberry. I don't know. Is that your real name, Strawberry? No, okay. All right, I have no idea. Anyway, all right. My goodness. All right, let's see what we got here on the X Machine. Let's see here. Page down. Maller Prop Guy says, as usual, great fifth hour podcast on the mailbag. The Maller Militia appreciates the civil servants like you faithfully working for us on the weekends. Yeah, good job by Robbie. I did attempt Weed Man Hippie. I called Weed Man Hippie probably 5 times over the weekend to try to get him on the podcast. And he wanted to do it. And Of course, the problem with the Weed Man is he doesn't want to leave his house. So he's having issues. He's got this Obama phone, but it's in like an old Obama phone. It's not updated. It's full of, it's got no room. So you have to download a couple of things like the Zoom app and some other stuff to be able to do the podcast. And so I told him, I said, just download it. We'll do it. No problem. I don't know. It's not working. I don't know. And I said, listen, I'm going to give you all day Friday. Okay. All day. You get that thing. I said, okay, I'll do it. So I call him up Friday evening. Oh, it's not working. I'm not stupid. It's not working. You know, the whole thing.
2: I'm not stupid, I swear.
0: Yeah, yeah. So I said, okay, did you go to the store? What did they tell you? Well, I didn't go to the store. I just wanted to do it myself. You know, I was like, but you told me it hasn't worked in months. Yeah, I know, but I'm smart. I can do it. I can figure it out. You know, it got the 30% to download. I said, okay. I said, listen, I'll give you till another day. Go down to the store and get that thing fixed. I said, Weed Man, I want you to be on this podcast. Go down there. He said, okay, I'm going to go to the store. So I call him up on Saturday night. I said, hey, did you go to the store? Yeah, I went to the store. Does the phone work? No, they couldn't fix it. They told me I needed a new phone. I can't afford a new phone. You know, the whole thing. I don't think he went to the store, though. I think he's full of crap. I don't think he went to the store.
2: Oh, he would never lie to you.
0: Oh, the way he said it, it was kind of a quick, like, I went there. Like, you know, if he had gone there, he would have given more detail.
2: He was lacking detail. Mm.
0: Yeah. Like, I get the sense that there was some shenanigans going on.
2: Spy Mallard.
0: Yeah, I'm on to some. But the good news is that Robbie's wonderful, and Robbie's always available. We're really screwed once Robbie gets a social life. Man, are we cooked. We got nothing. Once Robbie, you know, goes out there and starts partying hardy and all that, my God. We'll just have nothing on that podcast. Natron writes in. He says, cannot wait, Ben. Bacon strippers. I got some new tires, just swapped out my front brakes. Wife in tow. See you on Saturday. There you go. Yeah, Natron. He's at these things every year. I love Natron, except for that Giants hat that he wears. That's the only problem there. JJ from Renton. No reaction from JJ in Renton on the monologue about the Seahawks. He says, Deshaun Watson is garbage and everyone knows it. By the way, he says, Portland has great strip clubs. That's from JJ in Renton. I've never been to a Portland strip club, so I would not be able to tell you. I do know years ago, and I don't know if this is true anymore, when I was doing stuff with baseball players, they always said the top spot on the circuit was Montreal, that far and away was better than anywhere else. They had the top ballet in Montreal, and that the Expos, there used to be this team called the Expos that played there, and they had a home field advantage because the players would be tired. Because the players loved the ballet. They loved to go out and see the ballet dancers jump up and down and all that.
2: I didn't know they were so sophisticated.
0: They are very talented young women and very, very gifted in so many ways. Ferg Dog writes in, he says, when you make a deal with the devil, it always comes at a cost. As Seattle's learning, the NFL needs to teach these cheaters a lesson by putting a big fat asterisk on their Lombardi. Let everyone know the 2025 Seahawks sold their soul to the devil. Late Night Drug Tester writes in, good comment by Ferg Dog. Late Night Drug Tester says, so if the Seahawks are able to get Sasquatch to sign, will he play tight end or roving linebacker? I think of Sasquatch as a nose tackle and special team savant trying to block kicks. And he won't have to jump over the line of scrimmage. Because how tall is Sasquatch? What are we looking at? Like 8 feet, 9 feet tall?
2: Yeah, maybe bigger.
0: Yeah, so if you've got like an 8 foot or a 9 foot Sasquatch, just have him stand up right there and knock it out of the park. Yefimi in...
1: Huge bitch!
0: That's right. Yefimi in Chicago writes in, says, hey, Maller, A+, and some Ben and Jerry's chocolate fudge ice cream on that monologue. The Titans are a joke. Tannehill would be in their ring of honor. Is Tannehill in the Ring of Honor? He might be in the Ring of Honor. I don't think he's in there yet. Might not. Charlie from Wisconsin writes in. Charlie disappeared for 7 or 8 months and then all of a sudden pops back up. He says, while everyone was at the meet and greet, I got to meet Alf and Bill Miller. Oh, look at that. I got my hat on. I got my jacket. I'm wearing a tie. I'm looking good. I'm looking good. Analog Al writes in. He says, already did under on the sea chickens. Guess I have to add to it. That is from Analog Al. The Baltimore Freeloader account. Baltimore Freeloader account says that primetime island game was trash. I think Jonathan Vilma just uttered another cliche. It certainly didn't compare to the Friday fifth hour that was pure entertainment. Is it true that Marlins man loves mascots as much as TV color analysts love cliches? Yeah. Marlins man definitely a big supporter of the mascot industrial complex. He is. What a life that guy lives. My God. So lucky to have him as a listener to our show. The great Marlins man, celebrity fan who goes to all these games and sits right behind home plate. VIP access. And he gets insider information. Believe it or not, Marlins man, people tell him things that he might not need to know. I can't repeat those things because I'm in the ring of trust. I can't get out of the ring of trust. I want to stay in the ring of trust. As far as Jonathan Vilma and the cliches, holy crap. Holy crap. Can you please, like, occasionally try to avoid the cliche? Just do something original. My goodness. It was unbelievable. It was nonstop. And I thought I was, like, just might as well have been reading sportscliche.com, which is a thing, and I didn't need to do that. Watch the broadcast, and it's like everything. Oh, I liked this player. I like what I saw from this player. Yeah. And I'm happy the way these guys performed. They really went out there. All right, let's go to the phones. Let's say hello to Hollering James. Oh, I'm a glutton for punishment. He's in Minneapolis, Minnesota. Hello, Hollering James.
1: Hollering James, starting off the show. What do you know, Benny and the Jet?
0: Oh, man. I had all these other people waiting to get on the air, and I chose you. Are you honored that I picked you over all these other great callers? I got big names on my board, and I picked you. Why did I pick you?
1: The lucky one. Oh, the lucky one. I'm better than Lucky Tony. He's a phony.
0: Okay. What are we in elementary school
2: here? Dr. Susala is in the house.
0: All right, so let me ask you here. Right now, let's get to the bottom of it. Did you see your boy, Justin Jefferson, go viral over the weekend? What do you think, Justin? Did you see this, by the way, James?
1: I seen a little bit of Justin, but I saw more Jefferson on the sideline.
0: All right, well, he didn't play. That's why you saw him on the sideline. So here's the question. You're my Viking insider. What did Justin Jefferson do on the sidelines to go viral during the Vikings exhibition game over the weekend? Go ahead. What do you think he did?
1: He tried to do the Iggy shuffle, but he got shuffled up because the Vikings lost.
0: That's not anywhere close to what happened.
1: What happened?
0: All right. So, oh, my God. James, you're my Viking insider. So, Justin Jefferson.
1: I'm excited, but I'm asking the question.
0: All right. Justin Jefferson was on the sidelines. What was he wearing on the sidelines to the preseason game that ended up going viral? What was he wearing?
1: He had all the bling around his neck.
0: That's right. In fact, they say the necklace, the diamond chains over a
1: diamond chain that a woman's best friend asked Lorena.
0: Are you saying he's a woman? No, here's the thing. Over $1 million, James.
1: Over $1 million around his neck, but he don't have a ring. Like Carson Wentz.
0: Look at that, taking a shot at Justin Jefferson. Yeah, he was sporting over $1 million. I'm trying to pay off the story, James. He had over $1 million in diamond chains and iced out all over, custom 14-karat gold necklace, 37 very expensive diamonds crafted by some jeweler who wants promotion, but I don't know who this guy is, and all that. So there you go. And how much is your jewelry collection worth, James? Okay, now you're doing. Oh, now you're doing that joke. Okay, you're going back to that.
1: No joke. Do the joke.
0: All right. Well, no, there's no. Listen. All right, James. Thank you so much. Amazing. You're done now, right? Are you sad that you're done for the show? No, I'll put you on hold if you want. You want to go on hold?
1: Okay. Can I play?
0: No game, but I'll put you on hold. You can listen to the whole show on hold. The entire effing show. How about Justin Jefferson? Yeah, I remember talking to somebody years ago about rich, like real rich and fake rich, and like real rich people don't flaunt that they're rich. You know what I mean? Like they're rich and they're like, they just kind of, they do their thing and they keep it on the down low and then they're
2: Adam Sandler, for example.
0: Well, yeah, or Warren Buffett, right? Warren Buffett eats McDonald's for breakfast every morning, right? I don't know. Now he's really old. remember, I saw a documentary about Warren Buffett, like he's worth like $100 billion. And he'd eat McDonald's. He'd go to the same McDonald's. He didn't like flaunt it. Like, and then there's people that get money and then I wouldn't want to flaunt. Like, you're putting a bullseye for somebody to break into your house when you're wearing $1 million worth of jewelry. I don't know. I don't think there's things in my house worth $1 million total. It is the Ben Maller Show as we are just beginning the brand spanking new week with legends lined up everywhere. The boys sending in their favorite stripper songs. So getting a lot of those messages. These guys definitely love the stripper music. Time now for the Who Am I game. This is where we pretend to be somebody else. I went from an undrafted player to a practice squad player to an NFL rushing champion in roughly 1 year. I also said that I would be able to fight a wolf and lean into the conspiracy that the NFL is scripted. Again, I went from undrafted to practice squad to NFL rushing champion about a year. I also said that I would be able to fight a wolf and leaned into the conspiracy that the NFL is scripted. Who am I? That's the question, the answer. We'll get to it. We'll do it next.
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0: Better Life with Dr. Sanjay Gupta.
1: A condition that affects 1 in 10 women worldwide just got a new name. You've probably heard of PCOS, polycystic ovary syndrome. But experts estimate up to 70% of women don't know that they have it. And part of the problem could be the name itself. A major international effort, led by Dr. Helena Teed of Monash University in Australia, and backed then by dozens of prominent medical groups, has gotten the name changed to polyendocrine metabolic ovarian syndrome, PMOS. It's a mouthful, I know, but here's why it matters. The old name made it sound like the condition was just about cysts on the ovaries. In reality, it's a whole body hormone and metabolic condition linked to type 2 diabetes, heart disease, anxiety, and depression. The hope is that a clearer name can lead to more diagnoses and better care. I'm Dr. Sanjay Gupta, helping you live a better life.

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0: The Ben Maller Show on Fox Sports Radio. I understand Fat Daddy requested this. It's a ballet theme night. We celebrate the arts. We're not just some meathead sports radio people. No, no, no. We celebrate the hardworking women of the ballet.
1: Woo!
0: Way to go, ladies. We're proud of you. Outstanding. Because we're in Vegas this weekend. The big Maller meet and greet in Sin City. What were you doing this weekend? Did you listen to... You didn't? You didn't listen to the fifth hour? Bad job by you. Check out the fifth hour with Ben Maller. Yeah, it's a great name. Good marketing. And we had the mailbag on Sunday with Robbie the Mariner fan. Very odd podcast on Friday. I was watching the Oriole-Yankee game, and I orchestrated a meeting between two people that don't know each other that I both know who happen to be at Camden Yards. And it played out on live television as I was eating tacos. 2,300 miles away from where I was. It was very surreal. You can hear that story exclusively on the Fifth Hour podcast and other shenanigans over the weekend, so check that out. Thank you, thank you, thank you. I should tell you, it's everywhere you get your podcast, that Fifth Hour podcast. Just absolutely everywhere. Time now for the payoff on the Who Am I game. I went from undrafted to practice squad to NFL rushing champion in about a year. In about a year. I also said I would be able to fight a wolf and leaned into the conspiracy that the NFL is all scripted, which Mr. Irrigation is nodding his head yes to. The Abominable Snowman, yes, by Femi, the top Uber Eats driver there in Minnesota.
2: Wrong.
0: Dakota Prescott from Alf, the alien opiner. Alex H got it right. Bad job by you. OJ Simpson from Rudy. Ruben Drones from Fargo Pete. Good to see Fargo Pete listening. Met him at the Maller meet and greet there in Minnesota years ago. No Sean Marino from Not Blind Austin.
2: Wrong.
0: Eek in Roseville, Minnesota got it right. Bad job by you. Richie Cunningham, guessed by Maller prop guy who's dating himself. Mr. Irrigation did get it right. Bad job there. So did Robbie the Mariner fan. The Baltimore Freeloader account says Jonathan Vilma taking it one day at a time. Petros Papadakis from Fat Daddy. What say you?
1: The werewolf fighter Edward Cullen.
0: No, it's none other than Arian Foster, the Houston Texans back in the day. Arian Foster. 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
2: The Phillies won their ninth straight game, 6-4 over St. Louis. Kyle Schwarber hit the game-winning homer, his 39th round tripper of the year. The loss to All-Star closer Riley O'Brien, who gave up six runs, bottom of the ninth, all with two outs. The Cubs led at Seattle 7-2 going to the eighth. 19-2 Cubs the final. Atlanta won the Sunday night game in Williamsport, Pennsylvania, 4-2 against the Brewers. Texas won, Houston lost. Those two now tied for first in the AL West. Royals won their eighth in a row. Cleveland and the White Sox each with victories. In an NFL preseason game, Tennessee came back to beat Seattle 19-16, a total of 25 penalties in that one. Raiders running back Ashton Jeanty left practice with an apparent sprained ankle. Wyndham Clark won the PGA playoff event. Ryan Blaney, the NASCAR winner at New Hampshire, and Kyle Kirkwood took the IndyCar race in D.C. I'm Steve DeSager.
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9: Are you ready to jump off the pirate ship? Welcome in the beginning of another hour of the Ben Mallard Show. We are in the air everywhere. That's right. We are just hanging out, bedfellows here, as we pepper in a little fun. Just a little bit of fun. Coast to coast, border to border, and beyond on the vast and vivaciously powerful microphones of FSR emanating live from the joint. Did you know that the 360 joints that we have in our bodies, we share that. Yeah, 360 joints in your body. Isn't that crazy? Guaranteed human from the world famous Fox Sports Radio studios, where Paul in Ottawa, far out Dave in Ohio, who did not show up to the Mallard meet and greet, and Nick the Wendy's guy all want to hear about Express. 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So our lead this hour from baseball, and thanks to a couple of tough love Mallard monologues, the Dodgers back on track. They've now won six in a row. All they needed to do was to play some tomato cans and fatten up on those nice, delicious tomato cans, and the Dodgers have done that. They completed a weekend sweep of the Buccos. Bye-bye, Buccos, back to Pittsburgh they go, and this, though, was not the story. A Pirate-Dodger matchup does not rise to the level of a Mallard monologue. Something else has to be going on, and that would be the pre-game palooza. It had a lot of people talking around baseball. There's a lot of chatter about what happened prior to one of the games between the Pirates and Dodgers over the weekend at the Ravine. If you were not paying attention, because you actually have a life and you were out doing things, the struggling Pittsburgh Pirate pitcher, the ace of the Pirates, although he's not pitching like an ace right now, Paul Skenes, was spotted by eagle-eyed observers with members of the Dodgers coaching and training staff on the field at Chavez Ravine prior to the Pirate-Dodger games over the weekend. They were hanging out, having a grand old time there. Video of the interaction went viral. The grainy video, just like UFO video, very grainy. And the footage shows a very friendly, la la la la la la la, pregame conversation. The clip generated a lot of chatter on social media, online conversation. What does it all mean? What does it mean? Paul Skenes is hanging out with the Dodger people. What does it mean? What does it mean? Is he going to the Dodgers? And yep, that's the talks. Well, that is clearly something's going on here. Something's going on. The Dodgers have had a lot of success in the last 10 years getting players. Of course, I think we might know why they've had a lot of success getting players, depending on what the Feds do here. Anyway, Skeens was spotted right there and he's doing his thing, having a grand old time there, enjoying the conversation. And he's going through the worst stretch of his big league career. Absolutely horrible pitching. He's one of the five worst pitchers in baseball since May 17th, Paul Skeens. And his fastball velocity has gone down, down, down, down, down, down, down, down, down, down, down, down, down. And it's so bad. How bad? It was so bad, the Pirates said, we need to rest you and give you a couple days off between starts. He didn't like that. He was annoyed by that. And so that's where we are. Good jumping off point. Let us discuss the question. You got Pirates all-star pitcher Paul Skeens schmoozing with Dodgers staffers over the weekend in L.A. Is this something or is this nothing? So we've got Meow Mix, your Babushka's Fancy Sofa, and Led Zeppelin. And we'll combine all of these things together, and we are going to play Connect 3. Not Connect 2, not Connect 4, Connect 3. And you're going to like it, and I'm going to beat you, because I'm in it to win it. And that's the reality of the situation. So, number one!
3: Number one!
9: One, one, one, one,
3: number one!
9: I said number one!
3: Number one! Number one!
9: All right, stop it. So, on the surface, you say, well, this is just a quick trip to the grab and go. All right, Paul Skeens playing grab ass with Dodger staffers, standard pregame schmoozing, fraternizing. This goes on all the time. I was lucky enough, when I was around baseball, they just started doing this, and the old-timers lost their frickin' mind. Because it had been a tradition in baseball, you do not talk to thy enemy. You're a competitor. You don't do it before the game. Don't do it. No, no, no. Now, if you do it, you can go out after the game, but you can't let anyone see you hang out together out there in the middle of nowhere. In this case, it's like they were out in the open, and it changed in that time. It was back in the mid to late 90s it started changing, where, you know, it was 30 years ago, and now it's just standard when you just play grab ass. Let me grab your ass. Okay, that's good. Why not? Pre-game. Okay, who cares? We'll have a good time. And so it's now normal. It's been normal for a long, long time. And so they say, well, that's nothing to see here. Move along. And then you hit the pause button. You hit the pause button on the remote control. You pause that right there. And you say, and I say, not so fast, my friend, is what I would say here. Because this is how the seeds get planted. Now, it's much more of an NBA thing than it is a baseball thing. We see this all the time in pro bouncy ball, the all-star game. Remember the famous get-together between Kyrie Irving and Kevin Durant in the bowels of the arena where they were plotting to play together? Which would have been a great story if they actually had been good playing together, but they weren't, unfortunately, for them. So what happens is today Paul Skeens is yucking it up with Random Randy and Joey Lunchbucket from the Dodgers, having a grand old time there, and the medical staff, and they're just talking. Oh, it's so great and all that stuff. And then tomorrow, someone somewhere whispers about, hey, you know that weather in Southern California, they don't get a lot of humidity, although they have this year, but normally not a lot of humidity there. And Paul Skeens knows a thing or two about the weather in Southern California. He's from Orange County. He went to El Toro High School, so he's from Southern California. He's got roots in Southern California, so he already knows the area. It's not like it's foreign to him. And he's annoyed with the Pirates. They've rubbed him the wrong way, trying to get him to rest a little extra between starts, so he's not happy about that. So does this mean now that Paul Skeens this offseason will be going to the Dodgers? Of course not, because there will be no offseason, so he can't go to the Dodgers. There'll be nothing, because they'll have no transactions. And moving on, hold on.

0: Attack of the Gremlins!
1: I hate it. You know, I'm just trying to hang out in the Mallor Mansion, and I get attacked by the gremlins. I can't stand that. My goodness. It's not right here. It's unbelievable. What's up with that, man? Unbelievable. Anyway, all right, so here's the deal. So you think that that was a sign from the radio, like, heavens? There was some kind of sign here that maybe the Paul Skeens thing is going to happen? Or the gremlins just ate through the cable? Which one is it? I don't know.
0: Both great guesses.
1: I have no idea. But so, anyway, to wrap up the thought on Paul Skeens, obviously Paul Skeens is not going to the Dodgers right now because there is no offseason. There won't be any transactions and all that. Nevertheless, this is what I call meow catnip, for when you think about the speculation and cranking this up and what this all means here. Big league transactions are built on these subtle little flirtations. His little flirtation here. Nothing today, right? Nothing today. Everything's fine right now. But you might want to keep those binoculars handy. Just keep the binoculars handy, and that's it. Now, page two. To the boogie down Bronx we go, where Yankee slugger Giancarlo Stanton suffered another setback over the weekend, and it's pretty much turn at the lights, the party's over. The burly slugger, who has managed to injure his left calf while rehabbing two other strains in his right leg. Who goofed? I've got to know. Now, manager Aaron Boone saying over the weekend that a return of Giancarlo Stanton here in 2026 is, quote, challenging. How many at-bats has Stanton had this season? How about 90? That's it. 90 at-bats all season for Giancarlo Stanton. He is owed $25 million next year, if there is a next year, $25 million. And Miami also is paying $10 million of that. So there's a club option, which will not be picked up in 2028 by the Yankees. There's a $10 million buyout. So if you do the Mallor math on this, the Yankees are in the hole another $25 million they have to pay Giancarlo Stanton, which seemingly means they're just going to get some bread and some barbecue sauce and then just slobber that all over the bread, and then that's it. They're just going to eat the rest of the money. So the question here, what do you make of the latest setback for Giancarlo Stanton in the Bronx? What do you make of it? So Giancarlo Stanton, he's one of the greatest optical illusions in sports. Every sport has

Rendon, where he was, it was just total malfeasance. However, you look at Giancarlo Stanton, and he is one of the great optical illusions of our time, because on the outside, it looks like he's a chiseled Greek god. You look at him, he's carved out of granite from Mount Olympus, right there, the very top of the mountain, Mount Olympus, and he's, yet, on the inside, it's like somebody went down to the Dollar Tree and got a bunch of glassware and said, okay, let's put that on the inside. That sounds good. Why not? And so there you are. And he is not the Bronx Bomber. He's the Brittle Bomber is what he is. Easily damaged. This guy can get hurt jogging, stretching, turning his body too quickly. Oh, my back, my trunk. They call it the trunk now. Oh, my trunk hurts. The whole thing. In fact, if Giancarlo Stanton breathes too much with too much gusto, he ends up out for at least a week. It really is fascinating. So at this point, the Yankees, you look at it, they can't expect Giancarlo Stanton to be doing anything for them this year. Probably again, and just slap the fragile sticker on his head, on his helmet right there, and say that's it. Or if you need to put it on his forehead, put it on his forehead and put it on the helmet, whatever. Stanton is your babushka's really nice sofa, really fancy sofa that your babushka has. And it's like, well, that's great. But it's covered in plastic. Well, it looks magnificent. It looks like a really nice sofa. Cost a fortune really expensive, but nobody's actually allowed to use it because of the fact that if you touch it, it falls apart. And thus is the problem. Thus is the problem. Availability. The ability to actually be in the lineup and contribute is a skill that Giancarlo simply doesn't have. He just lacks that. And he hasn't had it for a while, which is somewhat predictable. Most of these forever contracts, and Giancarlo signed his forever contract with the Florida Marlins back in the day, and these things, the last couple of years are always a hot mess. And that's one of the things the owners are going to attempt to get. And I think they will get that. They're not going to get a salary cap in baseball. They will put term limits on contracts. You're not going to see these 10-year contracts, 10 or more years. Those days will be over. They'll put a limit on how long the contracts are, which I don't mind. I think that's fun. I'm not a baseball player. I'd be annoyed if I was a baseball player. But in terms of the transaction, which is what people love, the transaction, it's great, and it actually is a nice way to limit the damage done by incompetent owners. Because once you get past 4 or 5 years out, you generally don't get a lot in return. You don't get a lot of return on investment when you go that far. But we're talking about Giancarlo Stanton and his situation, his final days with the Yankees, and nobody questions his October resume. When he's played, he's hit a bunch of moonshots for the Yankees in the postseason. He just simply has lacked the ability to play for some time there. And 36-year-old designated hitter at this point. The Yankees are going to have to move Aaron Judge to play DH more as he's getting older also. And so all the raw power, all the razzle-dazzle that he's had at times with the Yankees, yeah, I think that he's not going to be back. Couple of postseason home runs of memorable note there for Giancarlo Stanton. The expiration date, though, is staring everyone in the face. That is for sure. All right, final point. To Milwaukee we go, the top team in baseball, the Brewers. And they played over the weekend, of course, the Brew Crew and the Atlanta Braves playing a weekend series. And in that series, after the game on Saturday, the Brewers ace, Jacob Mizorowski, went viral for his reaction to a very small media contingent following a win over the Atlanta Braves. And it was, he asked the question, he said, this is it. He looked around at the media, came out after his performance against Atlanta, and he looked around, he said, this is it. Like, he was generally surprised. He must think he's God's gift to baseball, and there should be a bunch of people out there. And a reporter from the one newspaper in Milwaukee that still's in business explained, Packers play today. That's it. Three words. Packers play today. That was it. And Mizorowski immediately understood and said, aha, there it is. Like, okay, I get it. Now, the reporter saying that, now keep in mind, the Packers
were playing a

0: preseason game, an exhibition game for the Packers against the Broncos at Mile High. And that led to the Milwaukee media running off to Colorado to watch that game. It siphoned away the reporters who normally would have been watching the top team in Major League Baseball, the Brewers, and the Cy Young favorite. So that episode, of course, sparked, what do you think? Backlash. Ding, ding, ding, ding, ding. Complaints, frustration on social media. The Brewers fans were offended. It's not fair. We deserve all the media attention. I can't believe it. All right, so question. The leader in the clubhouse for the Cy Young Award, the leader in the clubhouse for the Cy Young Award, Jacob Mizorowski of the Brew Crew, was gobsmacked by the very small media contingent in Milwaukee. Where does your mind go on this? Where does that take your mind? All right, so I will answer it this way. This is a refresher course. It is a refresher course for the Miz, is what it is. Milwaukee is not and will never be a media mecca. We know that. Every man, woman, and child knows that. That's just the way it is. So if Jacob Mizorowski wants the paparazzo, if he wants TMZ to follow him around, 17 microphones shoved in his face, he's going to have to go to L.A. or go to New York. And that's it. That's all. That's where you go. The Milwaukee media, and all media, not just Milwaukee, all media has been downsized. It's all been downsized because the media business has been downsized, and they live by one rule, and it's a rule that one of our old bosses used to have here at Fox Sports Radio. Play the hits, my man. Play the hits. That's what it's all about. Play the hits. And in the state that the Brewers play in, the state of Wisconsin, the Packers are essentially Led Zeppelin, Taylor Swift, and the Beatles all rolled into one sacred, giant, delicious cheese log. If you rolled all of those things into a cheese log, that would be the Green Bay Packers. That's it. The Brewers also, keep in mind, they play nearly 200 games a year, including the Cactus League. They have 30 games or so in the Cactus League, 162 regular season games. And then in the playoffs, you add on more games after that. So it's over 200 games a year that the Brewers are playing. The Packers play 20 and maybe an extra playoff game or two, but it's 20. Right? That's it. Three exhibition games, which the starters don't play, and then the 17 regular season games. So scarcity wins every single time. And so even with the Brewers dominating baseball and Jacob Mizorowski pitching like the Cy Young of Cy Young's God's gift to the Brew Crew, a meaningless NFL exhibition game between the Broncos and the Packers and abracadabra, hocus pocus, poof! Just like that, the baseball beat disappears faster than free cheese curds at the Wisconsin State Fair. They're just gone. Gone, gone, gone, gone, gone, gone, gone, gone, gone. And that is the NFL's industrial complex in a nutshell. That's it. And certainly in Wisconsin, the Packers don't just move the needle. No, no, no. They are their own compass. That is wherever they are, that's where the needle is, wherever the Packers are. It is the Ben Maller Show. If you'd like to be part, you can join us right now. The lines are open at 877-99 on Fox. That's 877-996-6369. Also on X at Ben Maller. That is at Ben Maller. If you'd like to be part of the live program as we're navigating our way through the overnight. Yeah, we're doing it live. Later on, this hour, we have Maller to the third degree. We'll have the Insta trivia later on. We have straight ahead, the bonus baby falling for the booby trap and the happy hopper. There's a lot to get to. So did you keep track of that? We got the bonus baby falling for the booby trap and the happy hopper. We'll get to all of that and we will do it next. However, time now for the A block. What hour is it? Let's find out. Live read of the hour here. Let's see. Leprechaun guy.
1: Number two.
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0: Show on Fox Sports Radio as we roll on. A baseball-heavy Mallard monologue to begin this hour. And a reminder, now, if you've ever been to Vegas, you know there's some weird stuff that happens in Vegas. So now we had to get involved in this. The next Mallard meet and greet is back in Las Vegas, Nevada this Saturday, August 29th, 3 to 5 at the Steakout Bar and Grill right near UNLV. Free parking. Lorraine will be there. Coop, me, bunch of celebrity P1s have RSVP'd, including Wayne from Mizzou, the most famous drill sergeant in history, survived a motorcycle accident, almost died. Jay Scoop will be there, the multi-time platinum Mallor artist with Just Josh and our friend the Milkman in Colorado. Lance the bus driver claims he might be there. Robbie the Mariner fan, he'll be flying on in. And you are invited to join the Hootenanny. It is free. Again, free parking, which seems suspicious in Vegas these days. 2 hours with the Mallor Militia and nobody going to charge you. Man, got to be a catch. Read the fine print. Come by, say hello. And even if you don't have a good time, you'll have a good story. So, yeah. All right, back to it we go.
1: Hell yeah.
0: So we roll on. And a lot of reaction from the Mallor Militia. Late night drug tester says, I'm sure Mizorowski will forgive Wisconsin media after showing receipts from the sports book in Denver and they ordered the Mallor dish. Yeah. Well, okay. Well, there you go. The Mallor chicken sandwich right there, available in the greater Denver area, and limited time. You got to go there, check it out.
2: Ben.
0: Yes, Lorena, yes.
2: Do we know if Slug is going to have drinks named after us again?
0: I do not know. I'm guessing he will. Why? Would you like to make a request?
2: No, I just really liked those.
0: You enjoyed that?
2: Yeah.
0: Okay.
2: And I think I should be the spicy margarita this time because Coop's not much of a spicy margarita.
0: Are you saying he's more of a, what would he be, just like a general vodka? Like nothing?
2: No, you should make a gin martini for Coop.
0: Gin martini. All right. Well, we'll see what Slug comes up with. He'll surprise
2: and
0: us.
2: And I'm Hispanic, so margarita makes sense. You know what I'm
0: okay,
2: saying?
0: Okay. So you just want the margarita. You're just requesting. Just say, hey, I want the margarita.
2: I want the spicy margarita, Slug.
0: That's a spicy margarita is right there. That's what she is. All right. What do we got here? Let's see here. Sean says a Mallor clone getting himself booted courtside attempting to go viral. We'll get to that in a moment. Chip in the Q's writes in, says A+ on the Mallor monologue. As a Yankee fan, I can't wait for Giancarlo Stanton to be off this team. All these injuries are so frustrating that I wish they just buy him out and send him on his way. Obviously, he doesn't. He does the team no good, rather, at all if he cannot play anymore. Mark the full name guy, retired celebrity caller. Mark the full name guy. He had to give up the life of running around and all the paparazzo when you're a celebrity caller. He says, it is amazing how envious you are that you joke about injuries, and it is hard to imagine that you could do that. And there's a word missing here. I don't know, risk fasting or something like that, cleaning your microphone, carrying your headphones. Again, Mark, I know it's tough for you. I know you're easily triggered. You're on a lot of meds. I get it, dude. It's just the show. It's called commentary. I know it's a little too much for you. You like these other shows that are bland. You like your vanilla commentary. We don't do vanilla commentary here.
2: I like vanilla lattes.
0: You schmuck. Mark the full name guy. I'm just saying. You know, guy's a schmuck. He knows what that is. The Baltimore Freeloader account writes and says, if you ever make it to Baltimore like Marlins Man did, you got to try Tippy's Tacos, a hard shell delight. And he says, happy Tippy Martinez Day. His record hard to break, or this record hard to break. Yeah, in 1983, Tippy Martinez, pitcher for the Baltimore Orioles, got all three outs in the 10th inning against the Toronto Blue Jays by picking runners off first base. Every single out came by the pickoff play at first place. Not bad. Yeah. And I remember watching This Week in Baseball, and Mel Allen almost had a heart attack.
3: I was just about to say, by the third out, does that base runner just get booted off the team right then and there?
0: That's pretty embarrassing. Yeah, that's not good. 10th inning, too, so you're tied. You got all the way to the 10th. Jill in Minnesota writes in. She's a Yankee fan, though. She says, Stanton must retire. He must retire. Not fair to the Yankees. That is according to our friend Jill, who chimes in on that. What else we have? Fargo Pete says, Paul Skeens talking to the Dodger medical staff. He must be wanting Tommy John surgery. That's what he says. What else do we have? Page down. Mad Jack says, as I told Lorena, you have to play Pink Pony Club even if this request gets my man card revoked.
2: Listen, I don't know. I know that song is about her dancing at a Pink Pony Club,
0: yeah,
2: but that is not a stripper song.
0: Well, the great thing about strip clubs is anything can be a stripper song. Like anything.
2: Even if you danced to this, it's just, no.
0: Yes, anything can be. That's the beauty of a ballet, that you can dance to anything at the ballet. It's what they choose to play.
3: Yeah. I once saw a stripper dancing to Tool.
0: So. Yeah, if you can dance to Tool, you can dance to this. Come on now. It's like this story of a woman that comes to L.A. and gets trapped at the Pink Pony Club. Well, it sounds like she wanted to
2: this
0: go.
2: This would do
0: right?
2: The opposite of what a strip club is supposed to do for you.
1: I think I disagree with you, Lorena.
2: Okay, well, you know.
0: It's not about the lyrics. The problem is you're listening to the lyrics. It's about the rhythm and that whole
2: it's
0: thing.
2: It's the tempo.
0: It's fine.
2: Which could put you to sleep.
0: Nah, I don't think so.
3: I am told that signature drinks will be returning.
0: All right. Look at that. Yes. A buddy slug coming up big there.
3: But flyers may have already been made, so you may just be stuck with whatever it is.
0: You're stuck with what you're stuck with. Sorry about that.
2: I get what I get, and I won't throw a fit.
0: Yeah, exactly. Nostradinus writes in from Seattle. I guess he wasn't listening last hour because he didn't have a coronary. He says, official shirt of the Vegas meet and greet weekend. There you go. That's a good-looking shirt there, supporting the single moms. Absolutely. Absolutely. All right, we'll go to the phones. It is a call-in show, and let's say hello to Johnny D, who's in the OC. Hello, Johnny D. Welcome. Johnny D. Going once. Going twice.
4: It's Dougie D, but...
0: Oh, Dougie D. It says, I'm reading my board. It says Johnny D on my board. I'm sorry about that. I just...
4: Johnny D works, I guess. You know, it's Dougie D. How you doing, Ben?
0: Dougie, what's up, Dougie? My man, Dougie. Nothing, man.
4: I was just letting him know that anytime you need somebody to be on your podcast, I can be right there. Weed man with his Obama phone. I got my Obama phone working just way better than his. So.
0: I don't know about that. See, the whole point, you have to be like a regular. If you're not a regular, it doesn't really work. You know, you're not really a regular, right? You'd admit that.
4: That's not true. I called in two nights ago. We talked about the Dodgers, man. I'm always about talking about the Dodgers.
0: Okay, so two times. Weed man's been calling me for like 15 years. Do you understand? Do you see the disconnect? There's a disconnect. Two times versus 15 years.
4: Right. But you're my favorite, Ben. So right. I'm going to be calling from now on. You're not going to hear from me.
0: All right. Well, we'll actually get your name right next time that you call. We'll make sure to have your name properly put on the screen, and
5: yes,
0: it will be amazing.
5: Can.
0: Yes, we will do that. That's our customer. We're going to contact customer service, and we're going to get to the bottom of this. So is that all you call, though? You just want to be on the podcast? That's it?
4: Well, no. I mean, I called about you. I was talking about the Dodgers. Dodgers are back in it. They're 1-6 in a row now, and I'm much happier with them. Kyle Tucker is still no show. Tarek Skubal, I don't really know what's going on with that, but we have Snellzilla killing it on the mound. So I'm a Dodger fan through and through.
0: Well, I hope the Dodgers do well. I'm not a fan of Blake Snell. Don't like the guy. Takes half the year off. The guy's a loser. And the Dodgers, they would have lost the World Series if they kept pitching Blake. Every game Snell pitched, they lost to Toronto in the World Series. People seem to forget about that. I have not forgotten. Every single game that Weasel pitched in, the Dodgers lost. And I love how, this is so pathetic. The guy misses half the season, and it's like, well, it's back now. Well, like, can you imagine not showing up to work for half the year and then showing up to work for half the year? And he plays video games all year. He's an embarrassment to the Dodgers. And so I hope they win in spite of Blake Snell. How about that?
4: Listen, the Dodgers pay a lot for a lot of guys that don't show up. So I don't know.
0: Well, that is true. If I was in charge, I would lose my mind. Can you imagine paying these people to not show up to work? Like, what's the point?
4: I would, I was thinking we should probably just let Tucker go because we already paid him. So why not figure out somebody else?
0: They're not going to pay him $60 million a year to go play for the Giants or the Diamondbacks or something like that. That's not
4: they
0: happening.
4: Should.
0: Yeah. Well, the way he's playing, I agree with you. He'd actually help them out if he plays. Well, they beat the Giants and Diamondbacks anyway. Maybe he can go play. I mean, the Brewers. Let him go play for the Brewers. That's a team that's actually pretty good. Yeah. All right, Dougie. No, listen, man. My man. You'll be a regular, and then eventually we'll get you on the podcast. How about that?
4: All right. I'll keep calling in, buddy. Thank
0: you. All right. There he goes. Not Johnny D. No. It's
2: Dougie.
0: What's up?
2: Dougie D.
0: Yo, Dougie. Hey, Dougie. What's going on with you? Oh, we got family. Anthony in Louisiana is next up. Hello, Anthony. Welcome.
5: Hey, Ben. How you doing?
0: Well, thanks for asking, Anthony. I appreciate it. It's very kind of you to ask that question. Did you see this bonus baby story, Anthony? Did you see this?
5: No.
0: Yeah, so there's this guy, Max Muncy. Do you know who Max Muncy is?
5: Yeah, play for the Dodgers.
0: Look at you. The knowledge of this guy. What knowledge do you have on baseball? You're Mr. Baseball over there, Anthony. Yes, he does play for the Dodgers. He's the third baseman. And he has now reached 400 plate appearances. He's the bonus baby. He has activated an incentive. So over the weekend, now every at bat from number 401 on, Muncy receives a $15,000 bonus for every trip to the plate through number 550. Regardless of if he pops up, if he hits a little tapper back to the mound, it doesn't matter. Right, hit a home run, same rate as a walk or a strikeout, or if he gets hit by a pitcher, grounds into a double play, $15,000 per plate appearance for the next 150 trips to the plate. That means, Anthony, my computer-like brain tells me, he can make an extra $2.25 million in bonus money.
5: That's a lot of money.
0: Coop, can you send that out? That's a great quote. That's a lot of money.
5: That's hey, cuz.
2: What up, cuz?
5: I love you.
2: How you been?
5: Yeah, how was your weekend?
2: Oh, I worked. I was here the whole time, but it was fine. Saving up money to go to Vegas.
5: You ready to go on your trip, huh?
2: Oh, yeah. My car is packed. My wardrobe is ready. I have all 20 bikinis locked
0: car,
2: and loaded.
0: Wait. Your car is packed. We're not going to the end of the week. Why would your car be packed?
2: It's always packed.
0: Doesn't need to be packed, though. We're not leaving.
2: What if I decide to leave tomorrow?
0: Well, you can't leave tomorrow because there's no one else to replace you. See, that's the problem. You're stuck here. You're forced to be here. You can't go anywhere else.
2: I have a plan.
5: Well, man, you tell my friend Trucker Joe, I said, hey.
2: I'll tell everyone everywhere you said hello, including Anthony.
5: And tell Nexty Boy, I said, hey.
0: Hey, in your next contract, Anthony, can you get the $15,000 bonus?
5: Nah, I don't know.
0: Every time you call, you get an extra
5: $15,000. Yeah, and tell my friend Andre, I said, hey.
0: Okay. All right. Thank you. All right, go, bye. All right, there he goes. There, our buddy Anthony in Louisiana. One of a kind.
2: Quality people.
0: Yes. Friend of the show. How great is that, though? $15,000 every time you step into the batter's
2: box. That's a lot
0: box.
2: Of money.
0: That's, oh, my God. I would show up. I could be hopping on one leg, and I would be in that lineup. Speaking of hopping on one leg, did you see the former Angel Logan Ohapi, who unloaded on the Halos? He was traded. The catcher traded Logan Ohapi to the Texas Rangers like a month ago or so. He described his Angels tenure saying, quote, the 4 years with the Angels were the most painful 4 years of my baseball life.
3: Try being a fan.
0: Yeah, at least you can go play for another team. Coop's, he's stuck here. Ohapi's 26, and he made the comment saying, not just on the field, the whole organization, pretty much, he said, off the field as well. It wasn't just on the field. And he just talked about the unhappiness of playing in Anaheim. Angels taking strays right and left. All right, it is the Ben Maller Show. A little late here. Time now for the instant trivia. And here we go. Mariners starter Bryce Miller became the first pitcher since blank to lose consecutive starts by at least 17 runs. Again, Mariners starter Bryce Miller became the first pitcher since blank to lose consecutive starts by at least 17 runs. That's the Insta Trivia. The answer, we'll get to it. We'll do it next.
6: MLB fans.
7: Baseball.
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8: 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My fourth clear to land.
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9: 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He is the North Star.
6: And even looking ahead to next season.
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6: 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I know.
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0: All right, time now, quickly! 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
2: Quickly!
0: Mariner starter Bryce Miller became the first pitcher since Blank to lose consecutive starts by at least 17 runs. Byron Buxton, guessed by Femi. Blackjack Mulligan from Alf the Alien Opiner. Jose Cardinal from Doc Dan in the Twin Cities. Juan Valdez is the answer from Andy in Lionel Lakes, Minnesota. I see what you did there. Sidney Ponson, he's royalty from Eek in Roseville, Minnesota. Turk Wendell, guessed by Mediocre Kabuki. Dick Pohl from Robbie, the Mariner fan, for some reason his favorite player. Bob Nepper from Mr. Irrigation. Senior Smoke, Juan Berenguer from Ben. All right, page down. I can't read that. Do you have an answer, Lorena?
3: Tim Tebow.
0: No, it is none other than someone. This is crazy. Someone by the name of George Van Haltren of the 1890 Brooklyn Wonders. Here we go. Quickly. We can do it. We can do it. Three questions. Quickly. Here we go. Coop.
4: Harrison Butker kicked a 69-yard field goal over the weekend. Last year, Jaguar Cam Little set a record with a 68-yard field goal. He had a 70-yard one in preseason.
0: Yeah.
4: It's getting really easy to kick these long field goals, Ben. Do you think the NFL might do anything to make field goals harder?
0: Yeah, I don't want to see 70-yard field goals. That's not football. I don't like it. It's impressive. I still don't like it. Take away these long field goals. We don't need them. Somebody should be able to block those long field goals, too. Next!
4: Also, there's supposed to be a quarterback competition between Michael Penix and Tua Tagovailoa, and Michael Penix has been recovering from injury, but he's now been cleared for all football activities.
0: Today, Monday, he'll be back here, yes.
4: Yes, Ben, do you think he'll be the starting quarterback on day one?
0: No, Tua's going to be the starting quarterback, and then Tua will ride the vomit comet, and then there'll be this debate by week two or week three that should we change quarterbacks, but no, they're going to go with Tua at the start. By default. Next!
4: With some of these moves the Clippers have been making, adding Max Strauss, getting rid of Kawhi Leonard, some people think that a fire sale is around the corner.
0: Fire sale? What are you talking about, fire sale?
4: Yeah, fire sale. They're going
0: to fire sale. You're
4: making that up. I read about it. Nah. Do you think that's going to happen?
0: No. Steve Ballmer's not going to do that. He's not going to. There's a fire sale. What are you making stuff up out there? That's
4: a
0: win.
4: I win.
0: Hey, it's Maller here. 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
2: Raiders running back Ashton Jeanty left practice Sunday with an apparent sprained ankle. 49ers running back Christian McCaffrey returned to practice finally after calf tightness, and tight end George Kittle was activated off the PUP list. In a preseason game Sunday night at Tennessee, the Titans came back to beat Seattle 19-16. Joey Sly was 4-for-4 on field goals, including a 55-yarder. Wyndham Clark won the PGA playoff event in St. Louis by 3 strokes over Patrick Cantlay. Ryan Blaney was the NASCAR winner at New Hampshire for the second straight year. Bubba Wallace was second. Coco Gauff swept the tennis final in Cincinnati. Klay Thompson officially joined the Miami Heat after clearing waivers. There was a Major League ball game in Williamsport, Pennsylvania Sunday night. It went to the Braves over the Brewers 4-2. Cubs won 19-2 at Seattle. Phillies won their 9th straight with 6 in the 9th, 6-4 over the Cardinals. I'm Steve DeSager.
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4: Imagine, if you will, playing for an NFL franchise that is so bad. 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Welcome in the beginning of another hour of the Ben Maller Show. We are in the air everywhere. Allies, as we recharge our hot takes, ready to go right now, coast to coast, border to border, and beyond, on the vast and mischievously powerful microphones of FSR emanating live.
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4: 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All right, so our lead this hour, a wild story. We had talked about this being a possibility in a previous episode of the radio show, and ta-da, here we are. So our lead is from the power of the portal, portal power. That is our lead story here. We have something historic that is in the oven right now. It's cooking, and it's almost done. So if you didn't hear about this, perhaps not, the news coming down over the weekend, the Cleveland Browns are waiving tight end DaQuan Wright. Now, chances are you have no idea who that is. I don't even know who that is. I had to look him up. He's a guy that was not drafted, who's trying to make his way in the NFL. So DaQuan Wright is going to be put on waivers. This is according to his agents, mainly Drew Rosenhaus. That's the guy you've heard of. The other guy's a no name. So if Wright clears NFL waivers, he already has his next team lined up. And it's not going to be the Patriots or the Vikings or the Seahawks or the Rams or the 49ers. No. DaQuan Wright has his eyes on Louisiana State University, better known by their gangster name, LSU, in Baton Rouge, Louisiana. He plans on taking his talents to the swamplands of Louisiana there, and he'll be in a Louisiana State uniform for the 2026 season. Now, Wright was in the 2026 NFL draft. He was not drafted. He signed with the Eagles. He was waived as an undrafted free agent, claimed by the Cleveland Browns on August 11th, and less than 2 weeks later, it would appear that that's going to come to an end. Earlier this week, Wright entered the NCAA transfer portal. How can you do that when you're an active player in the NFL? Well, he did it, and while still with the Cleveland Browns, Dequan Wright entered the portal, and he and a number of other athletes, they received a temporary restraining order in Louisiana allowing them to pursue another season of college football. So it's a bit of a, let's say it's a one-time thing, although chances are it's going to turn out to be more than a one-time thing. Wright is believed to be the first player to sign an NFL contract and have an agreement to return to college football. Whoa! Other current or recently cut NFL players have also entered the portal. However, this is patient zero. This is agent zero, patient zero, however you want to say it. And he's going to be the first player to go from an NFL training camp to a college football environment. So that is a good jumping off point. Let us discuss the question. Browns tight end Dequan Wright set to hit the eject button on the NFL to return to college football to play with Coach Lane Kiffin at LSU. Is this a cool little loophole or a complete mockery of college football? So I've got Mythbusters, swag bag, and footy pajamas. And we will combine all of these things together. And we're on our way. We're going to take our stabilizers off. So first of all, let's be perfectly honest here. For many people, when they see this, the immediate reaction, some of the old guard, the old timers are like, oh my God, this is like Don Henley's End of the Innocence song from back in the day. For those last few stragglers that are hanging out there, clutching their pearls and their sacred student athlete dogma. If you're one of those people, and you know who you are, that love that term, student athlete, in all that, it's the NIL era. Name, image, and likeness. So deal with it. And it's a case of Mythbusters is what it is. Like, we're watching the pure, unsullied myth of collegiate spirit get shoved face first into the commercial wood chipper in the little pieces. And there are people, not many, but there are people who are still acting shocked by the noise. Oh, I can't believe it. It's not right. Returning to college sports in this climate, right, makes the concept, which was always fugazi, the concept of amateur athletics, even more fictional than the WWE, right? Except Vince McMahon, who's no longer really part of the WWE, right? He's had some issues. But good old Vince McMahon, his writers, at least are upfront about what they're doing. College sports right now, not so much. So the NFL cuts, think about it, right? We're at the time now, it's August, there's one more week of exhibition games, going to be a bunch of players that are fired over the next 10 days or so. NFL cuts become a late summer shopping spree, while NFL teams unwittingly operate as developmental camps for fringe players. Like, and you say this is a loophole or claim, well, this is just kind of a one-off situation. However, if you are an agent literally anywhere, if you're an agent, this is going to be the new normal. This will be the new normal in college sports. You take your NFL shot, kid, go out to, you're not going to be drafted probably, doesn't matter, go to college, or leave college rather, go to the NFL combine, work out for the scouts, do all that. And if you don't make a team or you're not happy on the practice squad and you get whacked, don't worry. You can go to Alabama or LSU or Ohio State or Notre Dame and there's a job waiting for you. They're holding on line two. Why not? All right. Now, secondly, we've got Dan Lanning. We've got some sound we're going to play here. So Dan Lanning strongly opposes NFL rookies being allowed to return to college football. He argued that once a player goes pro, you're in the NFL. You should not be permitted to go back to college football. That's his argument. In fact, he went on a little bit of a rant. I think we have the audio. Do we have this? All right, here we go. Here's Dan Lanning, the head coach of the Oregon Ducks, commenting on the situation with this Cleveland Browns player jumping off to play for Louisiana State.
6: Yeah, I mean, I think there's a lot of negatives that are involved around this. One, once you go to the NFL, to me, you're in the NFL. You don't get the opportunity to come back. Two, you know, most of us have built our rosters and you have a limited roster limit now. So if you invited somebody back to your team, that means you're kicking somebody else off your team, right, to match your roster limits. I don't think that's fair to the players that worked all summer, all spring, and put themselves in position to be ready to work for a team, you know, to have somebody come back. But ultimately, you know, it used to be once you had an agent or once you went and did the combine or once you went to mini, I mean, all those things qualified as you are no longer an amateur. You're a professional now once you declare for the draft. So to let any of those players come back, you know, fair or unfair to them, it's unfair to the sport. And I think it's unfair to the players that are on current teams, you know, for those guys to be coming back.
4: All right, we'll frame it this way. Here's the question. You heard what Dan Lanning said, head coach of the Oregon Ducks. So Dan Lanning objecting to NFL rookies boomeranging back to college. Is this a principled stand by Dan Lanning, or is he simply yelling at the clouds? That's the question. All right, so Dan Lanning, I determined, after listening to this clip and processing what it means, Dan Lanning is auditioning as the new sheriff in town. College football's morality sheriff, Dan Lanning. He's got his badge polished. Congratulations on that. He's got the white hat on. He's preaching fairness from his horse. He's on a high horse, of course, and Eugene there. And to that, I say, spare me. All right, spare me. Is this whole thing a little wonky? Absolutely. It's a lot wonky to see a guy go to NFL camp and then go back to college. In terms of what Dan Lanning said, though, that is performative grandstanding. Performative grandstanding. And welcome to the boomerang era. The boomerang era of college sports. And you go to the NFL, you get whacked, you fly right back to a college campus near you and put on the uniform and Saturday Night Lights and the whole thing there. And Lanning, who's whining that it's unfair, which was really funny, to the hardworking kids. Well, does he know that he's coaching in professional sports? Who wants to tell Dan Lanning, hey, you're at Oregon, that's a professional sports franchise? What? I can't believe it. Yes, you're paying players to play for you at Oregon, and players get cut all the time who work their ass off. It's not fair. That's the way life is.

lined up. They're going to be qualified. Some people are thinking, well, this is a loophole, the 2022 loophole, they're calling it. I've read that a lot about that in my research. And the argument is, well, this is a one-off situation for these guys. I disagree. Once you have opened that pathway, you're done. You can't unring the bell, right? And the argument, there'll be lawsuits, whether they win or not, that's up for the court system and judges to decide. But the argument is going to be restraint of trade. And that you're supposed to be allowed to go if you're a Cleveland Brown player and you feel like you can make more money and play at LSU and they're paying players and you still have some eligibility, why would you not be allowed to go to LSU or Alabama or Notre Dame or USC or Georgia or South Carolina, you know, all the usual suspects, Penn State, and do your thing? Come on now. All right, come on. Yeah, you know. So college football is professional sports. This just in, video at 11, it's professional sports, plain and simple. That's it. It's the wild, wild west is what it is, the wild, wild west. And Dan Lanning is at least putting on a show. He's got his tap dance shoes on, stubbornly defending the old version, which no longer exists. And a little birdie tells me that all the complaining and all that, if Dan Lanning and the Oregon Ducks needed a player at, let's say, outside linebacker, and the Arizona Cardinals have an outside linebacker who's got some eligibility left, methinks that Dan Lanning would welcome that player with open arms. Come on down. Why not? All right, final thought. To the Hurt Feelings Department we go. The Hurt Feelings Department, that would be in Foxborough, where Patriots linebacker Robert Spillane recently said that he remains bothered by Tom Brady's neutrality, his net neutrality prior to the previous Super Bowl back in February when New England was playing Seattle and Tom Brady refused to openly cheer for the New England Patriots. You might remember Brady initially said, "I don't have a dog in the fight," saying he just wanted to see good football in the Super Bowl, rather than showing his allegiance to the team that he won all those championships with back in the day. Now, Brady later, after getting bullied by cyber goons, Tom Brady backtracked from the backlash and said that he wanted the Patriots to win. Spillane, the current Patriot linebacker, said that Brady spent 20 years in New England, accomplished great things both on and off the field with his charity work, and that made his neutrality especially disappointing. Now, Robert Spillane went on to say that Brady's attitude made him feel sad. He was sad for Tom Brady. Oh, my God. All right, question. You got Patriots linebacker Robert Spillane recently saying that he's irritated and sad that Tom Brady had this attitude of neutrality prior to the Super Bowl. How does that sound to you? How does that sound to you? So, to me, it sounds foolish with a capital F. Robert Spillane is demanding blind loyalty from Tom Brady like the guy still has a locker at the stadium there in Foxborough, and he's wearing his Patriots outfit on. He's got the lunchbox, the Patriots lunchbox, and like, does he think that Tom Brady still wears his Patriot footy pajamas when he goes to bed at night? Is that what Robert Spillane thinks? Because I hate to break it to you, he's not doing that. He's not waving the foam finger, and he's not singing Sweet Caroline in the living room. It's not happening. All right, that's not real. And Tom Brady left New England with a bad taste in his mouth. There's a couple reasons for him to not have pulled for the Patriots in the Super Bowl, not to re-adjudicate this. The fact that he left the Patriots, it was a battle between Belichick and Brady. Robert Kraft picked Belichick over Brady. So that was one thing. And you take some mouthwash. He went down to Tampa and won a championship with the Buccaneers. So he did that, shoving it down the throat of Robert Kraft. And, oh, by the way, the obvious Komodo dragon in the room, where Tom Brady owns a small percentage of the Raiders, while essentially playing GM by proxy. And that's what Tom Brady is. He just built the worst team in football last year, and that's why he's not getting any credit. I will guarantee you, had the Patriots had a playoff team, it would have been, "Oh, Tom, such a genius." They didn't, so it's blame the other guy, the stooge that is
wearing the GM title, but Brady's the GM.

0: So, and obviously before the Super Bowl, his interests had changed and Brady actually wanted Seattle to win. He was not upset Seattle didn't win because their offensive coordinator, this guy Clint Kubiak, was the big Vegas coaching hire, obviously, right? He's coaching the Raiders, right? The next guy to lose the job there with the Raiders will be Clint Kubiak. And the Seahawks, that title with that bogus two-point conversion. Now, we mentioned in hour one, the karma catching up to Seattle. They might not even be able to field the defense by the time we get to week one of the regular season. So many guys are out in the secondary. It's, oh, my God, bet the over. Bet the over on all the Seahawks games. Anyway, Seattle winning provided a little extra razzle-dazzle for the coaching hire for Tom Brady on the resume of Clint Kubiak. And so that's another reason he was pulling for Seattle in the Super Bowl. And it's like this. Brady did 20 years with the Patriots. He wanted to do the setup he has with the Raiders with the Patriots. It's pretty much an open secret that Tom Brady went to Robert Kraft and said, hey, I'd like to work for you. I want to be the guy running the front office, and I'd like a percentage of the team. And Robert Kraft said, go pound sand. Well, I'm not selling you a percentage of the team. So he went out and he bought Mark Davis some P.F. Chang's, and then Mark Davis is like, all right, I really like that orange chicken, and thank you for the chow mein. I'll let you own part of the Raiders. I don't care. I don't know what I'm doing anyway. And it appears Brady doesn't know what he's doing either. So he, in terms of this, Brady punched the card, the loyalty punch card. He fully punched it out. So that's it. I just love the fact this story randomly popped up recently where a Patriot player, Robert Spillane, still has bad blood for Tom Brady. It is the Ben Maller Show. If you would like to be part, you can join us right now at 877-99 on Fox. You want to comment on any of that? 877-996-6369. Also on X at Ben Maller. That is at Ben Maller. Time now for the Maller Riddle of the Day. And here is the Maller Riddle of the Day. Ole Miss, that's a Southeastern Conference college football team. The Ole Miss Rebels had the FBI, the Federal Bureau of Investigations, check for blank because they did not trust Lane Kiffin. Again, Ole Miss had the FBI check for blank because they did not trust their former head coach, Lane Kiffin. That is the Maller Riddle of the Day. The answer, we'll get to it, and we will do it next. However, it is the A blockity, blockity, blockity, blockity. And what hour? Let's find out right now. Let's count.
1: Number three.
0: I don't know. 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

0: The Maller Show on Fox Sports Radio as we continue on. Thank you for hanging out with us. We know you have options. Not great ones. Yeah, you know what I mean. I know. Rather wacky. It's wacky and crazy. Well, viva Las Vegas. The votes are in, and the American people, men, women, and children, have voted, unless they didn't. The next Maller meet and greet coming up in Las Vegas, Nevada, this Saturday, August 29th, 3 to 5 p.m. at the Stakeout Bar and Grill near UNLV, Lorena, Coop, Surfer Todd, the comedian, Supermarket Steve's, and his wife will be there as well, Wayne from Mizzou, Robbie the Mariner fan, Jay Scoop. There are some rumors that our friend from Tucson might make an appearance. Mike from Tucson. J. Dot from Utah. We'll see if they show up or not. The Maller Militia taking center stage. Admission free, parking free, and everyone is welcome. Come one, come all. Let's pack the place. Lorena says she wants you to shower. That's it.
1: Yes, please. So
0: please shower.
1: Especially because it's going to be like 200 degrees outside.
0: Yeah, you know.
1: Maybe put on deodorant, too. That'd be good.
0: Oh, now you're asking for too much. Come on. What's wrong with you?
1: I'll bring dude wipes to make sure everyone can
0: Yes, we'll have dude wipes
1: fresh.
0: There so you can wipe down. Very nice. That's coming up this Saturday, August 29th, Stakeout Bar and Grill. Look forward to seeing you. Come on by. Say hello. Be part of the Maller Militia get-together. All right, let's get back to it. We have the always popular Maller Riddle of the Day. The Maller Riddle of the Day. Here's the riddle of the day. Ole Miss had the FBI check for blank because it didn't trust Lane Kiffin. All right, that is the question. What is the answer? And let's see. Just Josh from Cincinnati says, the FBI checked Ole Miss for ticks and lice. They weren't Kiffin around. I see what you did there. Three Musketeers bars from Luke the Vending Guy. What else do we have? Looking for fake Maller Plus subscriptions. Yeah, good point, late night drug tester. Let's get rid of those fake, bogus Maller Plus subscriptions. Only the real ones. Nick is going with lice. Let's see. Ferg Dog says to check to make sure everyone is human. Guaranteed human. Removed mattress tags from Doc Dan. That is a big problem. What else do we have? Page down. Alf, the alien opiner, says to check athlete eligibility after the MBI showed them up with Lucky Tony's investigation. That's right. The Maller Bureau of Investigations was all over that. Monkey Biz Doug says free holiday and seasonal jock straps. They checked for those. What else do we have? In the ticks, also from Maller Prop Guy. That was his answer. Page down. Trucker Joe, got to have a fall, guys, as they check to see if Lane Kiffin's COVID vaccine card is up to date with all the booster shots. Propane and cookers from Stevie Meatballs. That's his answer. Show legend Vols fan Jimmy is up with us. He says the FBI was checking the Hottie Totties driver's license to see how old they were and et cetera, et cetera, et cetera. What else do we have? Hidden recording devices from Eek and Roseville, Minnesota, checked for cooties from JT the Wingman, the Ole Miss mascot Colonel Reb. They were investigating that. That is from Mike the Leprechaun in Boston. Page down. Timmy from Busco, Indiana, got it right. Bad job by him. Lorena, do you have an answer, Lorena? Again, one more time. Ole Miss had the FBI check for blank because it didn't trust Lane Kiffin, and so they brought in the FBI.
1: You remember there's that truck of stolen Kit Kats?
0: Yes, yes.
1: I think that's what they came in looking for.
0: I think Lane might have been behind that heist back
1: She's
0: in the
1: behind the Kit Kat heist.
0: All right, is that correct? Survey says no. Ole Miss reportedly brought in the FBI to sweep its football facility for hidden recording devices from Lane Kiffin after he left for LSU. They were concerned about roster tampering. It was a weird situation. Remember, coaches were headed to LSU. A bunch of his assistant coaches were headed to LSU. However, they remained at Ole Miss during the playoff run, so they were working with two programs at the same time. And so the person behind the NIL Collective said that Ole Miss became so paranoid about information leaking because God knows that information from Ole Miss is very valuable. So they had separate text message threads, separate staff meetings with sensitive information, and they kept out of hallways and written communication. It's a little much. Just a little bit much. All right, let's go to the phones. Blind Scott is on the north end of Boston. Hello, Blind Scott. Welcome.
2: Hey, what's up, Ben? Yeah, I'm healing better now. I was talking to the guys out on Causeway Street, my buddy in the wheelchair there that sleeps in his wheelchair on the street all night, and he was saying how tough I am because I got hit by a car and my teeth bent back, and now they're better. Dude, I'd like to correct some things on the show. The Pink Pony Club, that's a representation of queer culture breaking out of conservative communities. It has nothing to do with strip clubs. Another thing I'd like to note is Sophie Cunningham played 11 minutes and she only had 3 points. She sucks at basketball, dude. Her whole platform is just going after transgender women that don't want to play in the WNBA. You know what I mean? That's why, you know, Sophie Cunningham, she's not cunning and she plays basketball like a ham and she sucks and she's a hero for redneck white dudes that can't have sex with women. Dude, one other thing, when you go to Las Vegas this weekend, I hope somebody comes up and confronts you in the name of Blind Scott to represent the Blind Scott community. You know what I'm saying? Dude, one other thing too, you took an attack at some people over the weekend on your podcast that couldn't get on Zoom. Listen. Just because we can't get on Zoom doesn't mean we're not real people. It's because we don't have the right accommodations to get on Zoom. Ben, you're unwilling to accommodate some of your greatest contributors on the show that have disabilities. You're not being
1: accommodated. Bad on you, Ben.
2: Yeah, you're not being accessible to people like Blind Scott or Weed Man Hippie, people that have struggled in life and have had severe challenges growing up.
0: I agree. I've never given you guys a platform to become overnight radio celebrities. That is absolutely correct. I've always held you down, Scott. 20 years I've known you. We keep you in the dark there.
1: You should be like the colleges, Ben, and hand out laptops to all your constituents.
0: I've always been very rude to the homeless and the blind and not planted them on
2: the show. Let me tell you what's wrong with us. I'm about to tell you what's wrong with people like me and Weed Man. The problem with people like me and Weed Man is we've lived in these urban areas and they've ruined our minds and our brains. It's actually a society urban problem. You can Google it. It's called societal urban problems, where we've actually lived in urban society and done like pills and powders and all types of stuff, and it melted our brains. And you know, we never had a driver's license. We ride around on the trains. We see a lot of trauma. We hang out in trailers and smoke crack all night. You know what I'm saying? We like the meth. Bada bing, bada boom. You know, and you know, we stay up and women are around and we have sex with women. That's the only difference. We don't have jobs, so people are jealous of us. You know what I'm saying, bro?
0: Yes. Man, there are many people right now who are very jealous of you, Blind Scott.
2: Yeah, I just hit 10,000 followers on Instagram over the weekend, dude. Did you see that? You know where all my followers are from?
0: That's not real.
2: They're all fake. They're from Turkey. They're from Morocco.
0: Exactly.
2: They're from Algeria.
0: Blind Scott, why don't you buy me followers? I can get that. You know, it's easy. You can go on websites. You can buy 10,000 followers for $200.
2: I'm not buying them. I'm not buying them. They don't speak English. They just like American culture. Like,
0: no, they don't. They're not real. They're fake. It's fugazi. Okay, they're not real. It's all bogus.
2: No, stop trying to cut down me. Dude, you're doing this again. You're not being accommodating. You're trying to cut at my monetization, dude. Me and you, we're about to get...
1: He's gone.
0: So, falling for the booby trap, former NBA center Enes Kanter Friedman, or Freedom, I guess is his name. So this is the guy, one of the two, Royce White is the other, who want to play in the WNBA, and I think it's hilarious because... who the hell watches the WNBA? Anyway, so Enes Kanter Friedman attended a game between something called the Indiana Fever and the Chicago Sky. I guess those are WNBA teams. And he attended this game over the weekend, and he bought a front row seat and ended up getting into an exchange with someone named Natasha Cloud, who's apparently a player for the Sky. I guess that's the Chicago team. I've never heard of that woman in my life. And so Freedom sitting courtside, he wore a shirt, which was very offensive, saying woman noun, adult human female. Oh, my God. The wokesters were triggered seeing that a woman is an adult human female. They got very upset by that. And so late in the third quarter, the Natasha Cloud, I guess whoever that is, she walked, confronted that lovely woman, Enes Kanter Friedman, or Freeman, whatever his name is, Freedom. During a timeout, began shouting and pointing at him and had to be restrained. by security. I guess you just, we call that a cat fight, I guess. I don't know, because Freedom's identifying as a woman, so I guess that's a cat fight. And Freedom stood there with his arms out, moved towards the court, responded to this, what's her name, Natasha Cloud, before security ordered him out of the arena. And so there her. You go. Now, this is hilarious to me on a couple levels. It shows you how dumb the WNBA players are, right? This was obviously a setup. They fell for it. Like, this was a booby trap situation. This guy, Enes Kanter Freedom, went out there clearly to try to make a scene, and these women couldn't help themselves. They had to confront him. They have no self-control. Like, all you have to do is ignore him. Just don't even acknowledge him. And no, you got to make a whole big scene and run up to him and all that. And he wins. Congratulations. You allowed him to win. And you're so unable to control your emotion that you had to confront this guy when he put himself in the situation to try to get you to do it. And you fell for the trap. You're so obtuse. You fell for the trap. Congratulations. So way to go. Natasha Cloud. There you go. And again, the WNBA is not a sports league. This story's all over the political websites. It's a culture war. It's a battlefield for the culture war. That's all the WNBA brings to the world. There's nothing. The basketball's not entertaining. You don't watch it for the sports. You watch it for the culture war. That's what you watch it for. So that's why it exists. All right. It is the Ben Maller Show. Let's go to Paul. Paul is in North Carolina. What's going on, Paul? Welcome. We do have coming up in a few minutes. We'll have the always exciting, well, somewhat exciting, Insta advice line. What's going on, Paul? Welcome.
3: Hey, Ben. Good evening. Hey, I was wondering before I got to my point, can I share a stat with you? Did you hear the crazy stat about Pete Carroll Armstrong and Randy Arozarena? Have you heard that or shared that? And if not, do I have time to share a crazy stat with you?
0: I don't recall. I've seen a lot of stats. What stat are you talking about specifically?
3: So earlier this week, Pete Carroll Armstrong became the first person since 1953 to lead off a game with a home run on the first pitch and hit a walk-off home run. First player since 1953. He became the first player ever to the next day hit a lead-off home run. Fast forward to today, or excuse me, yesterday, Randy Arozarena hit a leadoff home run on the first pitch, a walk-off home run, becoming the third player since 1953 and the second player of the week to do that. And today, he hit a leadoff home run, becoming the second player ever and the first one Tuesday do that.
0: In the span of a week or a couple days here, not even a full week, you had two players, leadoff homer, walk-off homer, and then leadoff homer the next game. Is that okay?
3: Yep.
0: Yeah.
3: Yep.
0: That's okay. That's random. That's cool. Cool. Neat. Nice. I like it.
3: For my next point, I was wondering if I could just, I'm going to state facts and cut me off when I say something factually incorrect. Okay. We agree that NFL players going back to college is ridiculous. Yes. We agree on that.
0: NFL players going back to college is ridiculous. Well, it's ridiculous. Well,
3: yes.
0: It's ridiculous. It's pro. It is pro football college, so I there should be rules. There are no rules, so it's the way it is now. I mean, you're going to pay the players in college. I get that loophole exists, but it's not. I don't love it. If that's what you're asking me, I don't love it. So.
3: Ben, but we also agree that the 5-for-5 is a good change to the sport, and these guys that are coming back have. But if the NCAA, Ben, would have waited until November 1st to make this ruling that the 5-for-5 was in place, they wouldn't have had time to challenge this. We just have to ask yourself, Ben, if you got a speeding ticket for going 40 and a 30, and before you went to court, they changed the speed limit to 40, would you bring up in court, hey, since my ticket, the speed limit's changed, like the rules have changed? We all would do that.
0: Well, I understand, but you do realize once you've opened the portal, they're going to be like, well, it's, you know, they get paid in college, they get paid in the NFL, and if you go to the NFL and you don't make a team or you don't want to live that life, you should be able to go back if you have eligibility to play in college sports. That, I'm telling you, it's going to be challenged. It's going to have, I got to leave it there because I got the bit coming up, and otherwise I won't have time for the bit. But thank you. Good call from Paul in North Carolina. Not used to that. Every time Paul calls, I'm like, wow, that's pretty good. All right, straight ahead, the Insta advice line, Unscreened Radio. We'll get to that, and we will do it next.
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1: And away we go. It's the Insta Advice Line Unscreened Radio. The safety net is off. So who needs our advice? Well, a bunch of football coaches need your advice on how to deal with the current situation in college football, where players have gone to the NFL. They're not happy with their situation in the NFL, and they're looking to go back to college. There are multiple players. One player's already done it. He's going to head off to play for LSU after being in training camp with the Cleveland Browns. You're live on the air when you hear my voice. Advice to coaches on how to deal with the new wrinkle in the transfer portal. Line number one. You're on the air, line one. What is your advice, line one?
5: I'm Blind Scott. I'm a leech on the ass of society.
1: All right. Yes. Yeah. Well, that is true. Line two. You're on the air. Line two. Your advice, please, to coaches on how to deal with their situation with the new portal.
6: Give them more Kit Kats.
1: More Kit Kats. That's all you need. Line three, you're on the air, line three. Hello.
7: Logan O'Hoppy's a bum. You hear me?
1: He's upset. Logan O'Hoppy ripped the Angels. That's our buddy Ferg Dog. Line four, you're on the air, line four. Advice to the football coaches having trouble dealing with the latest wrinkle in the transfer portal.
8: Yeah, morning time. Yeah, join the FBI finding bad information.
1: There you go. That's our buddy Rick in Maryland. Line five, you're on the air, line five. Hello.
9: Those girls that are on those cards aren't always the ones that show up to your room.
1: Is that,
10: that's true.
1: Yeah, that, well, yeah. False advertising. It's a shame, too. Can't really go complaining about that advertising, though. Hello, line. I love the, do they still have the women in Vegas that tap the cards when you're walking around the strip? Line five, hello, line six. Line six, you're on the air.
11: We all need to go bang Joy Taylor.
1: All right, line one, you're on the air, line one. Advice line number one to football coaches on how to deal with the transfer portal.
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1: Line five, you're on the air, line five. 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
1: The Phillies won their ninth straight game, 6-4 over St. Louis. Kyle Schwarber hit the game-winning homer, his 39th round-tripper of the year. The loss to All-Star closer Riley O'Brien, who gave up six runs, bottom of the ninth, all with two outs. The Cubs led at Seattle 7-2 going to the eighth, 19-2 Cubs the final. Atlanta won the Sunday night game in Williamsport, Pennsylvania, 4-2 against the Brewers. Texas won, Houston lost. Those two now tied for first in the AL West. Royals won their eighth in a row.
3: Cleveland and the White Sox each with victories. In an NFL preseason game, Tennessee came back to beat Seattle 19-16, a total of 25 penalties in that one. Raiders running back Ashton Jeanty left practice with an apparent sprained ankle. Wyndham Clark won the PGA playoff event. Ryan Blaney, the NASCAR winner at New Hampshire. And Kyle Kirkwood took the IndyCar race in D.C. I'm Steve DeSager.
21: Okay, let's get started.
22: Ben Maller saying this.
1: Now it blows.
22: Saying that.
1: Genetic phone booth.
22: And
1: Billy Crystal.
22: They held a webinar
1: 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He is such a Mr. Softy that he can't play back-to-back.
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1: It is elementary, my dear Watson, unless it's not. Welcome in. The beginning of another hour of the Ben Maller Show. We are in the air everywhere as friends. Pal. How you doing, pal? The power goes up, up, up, and away. Coast to coast, border to border, and beyond. On the vast and whimsically powerful microphones of FSR emanating live from the skull, the skullduggery of it all. That's right. Skullduggery of Jock Talk. Guaranteed human in the world famous Fox Sports Radio studios where Dave the Trash Man cruising around Boston. Avellino, he's fixing bridges. We had him at the Boston meet and greet. Even the Cape Cod Paperboy and Matt Kay over in Worcester, they all agree. The Ben Maller Show is a show. It is. 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So our lead this hour, don't bury the lead, my man. What a story it is, the mistake by the lake. I have said for years, the greatest content comes from bad teams. Good teams, everyone kisses their ass and talks about how wonderful they are. The bad teams, that's where the real drama lies. Although it's limited, once the season gets going and you pile up losses, it's not as much fun. Right now, it's fun. Dateline Cleveland. Oh, what a weekend it was. Another great chapter in Brownie's history. Everyone still yapping about the hissy fit heard around the pigskin world that happened on Saturday. If you didn't hear about it, perhaps not. Over the weekend, Deshaun Watson was booed. Booed by Browns fans during Cleveland's blowout loss to the Bills. And just a random number two exhibition game there. His first home appearance since he tore up his Achilles tendon back in October of 2024. So his first game in front of the hometown fans, and he was booed. Coming off the bench, Watson played like the Browns logo, poop. He played like poopy. And I went out there and sucked it a time you cannot suck. And so that led to the post game where Watson, it's like he was laying on a chair in a therapist's office as he unloaded on the Cleveland fans. We've got the audio tape. Take a listen.
24: Man, I didn't have no reaction. I think the biggest thing is, I think you guys know too, and I think the whole world knows, it has nothing to do about the performance. It's a little bit personal than that. So I think that's it's a disrespectful thing. I'm going to keep whatever I feel with me and my family internally on how I feel about that. Just move on. Last time I played on this field, I tore my Achilles. And that same fan base, they cheered when I got hurt. So does that have to do with anything about performance? when a person get hurt, especially for your own city, and they cheer.
1: Yeah. He went on to claim it's a mental battle. He said he felt like he gets more love in road games than home games. All right, so that's a good jumping off point. Let us discuss the question. Deshaun Watson, as you heard a lot of what he said, Deshaun Watson saying over the weekend that the Browns fans were disrespectful when they booed him, and he said it's personal, it's not about performance. Do you uphold this claim or strike it down? Was this fan base in Cleveland disrespectful? So I've got Q Score, Vacuum, and Wheaties Box. And we'll combine all of these things together, and we're going to have some gabagool, the baba ganoush, and we'll have a little jambalaya for Benjamin. So we're going to put all those things together there and have a nice smorgasbord of a meal. So first of all, to kick off here, as the judge, jury, and arbitrator of all that is truth, justice, and the Sports Talk Radio way, I have spent several minutes deliberating the available information, and we have concluded that we strike Deshaun Watson's claim down into little pieces, little thousands of little tiny bite-sized pieces. He is still wallowing, Deshaun Watson, in the kiddie pool of victimhood. It's a shame. Unable to process. Things that make you go, like, why exactly does the fan in Cleveland have a problem with you, Deshaun Watson? Why would that be? What could possibly have taken place that would have rubbed people the wrong way? I don't know. It does involve rubbing. All right. I'm just saying. I'm just saying. And this is one of the things. Like, Deshaun, and I got into it with Deshaun Watson when he was playing for the Texans, way before he became enemy of the people. And in my interaction with Deshaun Watson, at the time, he was considered Mother Teresa. His reputation when he was playing in Clemson, South Carolina, and then obviously on to the NFL, for years, it was Mother Teresa, God's gift to football, Boy Scout. Then we learned he liked to ride on the wild side, and all of a sudden, he became Lucifer. He went from Mother Teresa to Lucifer. Who does that? He did it. He's Lucifer with a quarterback rating. That's it. Hey, the Brown backers, they bought the ticket. They're paying the $14 for the beers and the nachos and all that stuff. And so they have a right, as long as they don't cross certain arbitrary lines, they have a right to boo until their tonsils file for workers' comp. And they can boo, boo, boo, boo, boo, boo, boo, boo, boo. A lot of boos. Well, why not? And so now Cleveland, they outdo themselves every year. God bless them. Every year, the Browns do something so ridiculous. Here we are again. They're at a fork in the road, and they face the ultimate Q score problem, as in quagmire. It is a giant quagmire. Here are the options the Browns have at quarterback. Door number one, you start the $230 million quarterback, guaranteed money, $230 million near the end of his contract. A total bust. Who now admits the fans don't like me and the way it sounded, he don't like them. So they hate each other. The customers don't like the person serving the food. They think the person serving the food is putting cockroaches in the food. That's door number one. Door number two, you hand the keys to Shedeur Sanders, who sucks. He's closer to being a TikTok star than he is an NFL star. And he plays quarterback in between social media engagements. Those are the options you have at quarterback. Pick your poison. Pick your poison. Meanwhile, Todd Monken, he takes over as the plant manager at the toxic factory of sadness, where the assembly line runs 24/7. It never shuts off, pumping out fresh, piping hot interceptions, controversy, buyer's remorse, and enough pure dysfunction to qualify for hazardous pay duty at the toxic factory of sadness here. And good luck to everybody. Now, speaking of that, we turn the page, but not very far, where there is more news. And I'll be sleeping when this announcement comes down, because I've worked all night and I'm still working right now. This will happen when the sun rises and I'll be sleeping. And if you're just getting up now, you'll be awake and you'll hear about it before I hear about it. Browns coach Todd Monken said he is going to name a starting quarterback for the Browns today. on this Monday, the 24th day of August. The Browns are going to announce a starting quarterback, ending the competition between the creepy quarterback, Deshaun Watson, and Shedeur Sanders, the TikTok star. It's all going to end. Now, Monken insisted, and here's the key part of this, Todd Monken, the coach, insisted that the controversial comments where Deshaun Watson said his distaste of the disrespectful Browns fans is in line, it, essentially implying they both don't like each other. So that's going on. He says, though, Todd Monken, that this is not going to factor into the decision. Those are his words. Todd Monken said that he's going to keep the evaluation centered on purely football. Purely football. All right, so question for the esteemed panel. Here it is. Is Todd Monken, head coach, really, really going to ignore Deshaun Watson's interaction with the loyal minions of the Cleveland Browns, or is that just coach speak until the decision is announced later today? So Monken is talking in some riddles on this one, and I like Todd Monken as a soundbite. I think he's going to do a terrible job as coach, but he's a good soundbite, and that's all I care about. I'm in the soundbite business. So, of course, you have no choice but to factor in Deshaun Watson and his commentary into the equation. Could you imagine 2 days after Deshaun Watson goes on his rant, rather than blocking out the noise, admits he can't, essentially, the way it sounded, he can't stand the fans in Cleveland. He just didn't want to go completely there. You're going to name a guy who hates the fans hate him, your starting quarterback? Like, the plan was for him to be the quarterback. I'm fully convinced the plan, we talked about it. The plan is Deshaun Watson is going to be the starting quarterback for the Browns. That has to change things, right? It has to change things. It's got to. And if it doesn't, like, what are we doing? Seriously. He sounded, Watson, like he needed a miniature therapy horse, of course, after getting booed by the fans in Cleveland. And the coach is like, well, you know, I'm really pleased at how hard he tries. You imagine doing sales for a living and not selling anything. And then the person that employs you says, well, I didn't sell anything, but he really made a lot of phone calls, you know, really tried. But isn't the whole point to sell stuff? But yeah, it is, but he tried, and that's all that really matters. He works really hard. Oh, that's great. That's just freaking wonderful there. So I use the Mallard.

Although you got to believe that there's a lot of sleepless people in Cleveland, been up all night trying to figure out what the F to do with this. And the idea that public sentiment doesn't matter is redonkulous. And you know it and I know it. You're in the public eye. You're in the spectator. You need people. The whole business model is you're not in a basement somewhere. You're out there. You're open in the wild blue yonder. The whole world. You need people to buy tickets. You don't play in a vacuum. You're not sitting in a Hoover vacuum. You're not. You charge people admission. Check. You price gouge them on merchandise. Check. You price gouge them when they go to the games on nachos and beer and peanuts and all the other food. Check, check, check. So you're price gouging these people, and you've got them in this cult situation where they love your product so much they put up with inferior years, like the Browns have had pretty much everyone's life, bad team after bad team, and you beg them to watch your games on television. Very important, right? Got to get good TV ratings. And then pretend that their reaction is irrelevant? Like, how exactly does that work? It doesn't work. Please. So you've got Watson versus Shadur, a choice between bad and different kind of bad. So either way, the Browns are completely porked. They have no road. There's no off-ramp from this mess. So good luck. No matter which button, which lever Todd Monken pulls, the head coach there, the factory of sadness assembly line is going to produce a whole lot more sadness, no matter who's the quarterback. I still think it's going to be Watson, which will be hilarious. We'll see if I'm wrong on that. They ought to just release Deshaun Watson or trade him or get rid of him. I don't know who would be dumb enough to trade for him. Test the greater fool theory of the world. All right, last thing. We're going to the bots, to the bots, to the bots, to the bots, to the bots, to the bots, to the bots, to the bots we go. Now, over the weekend, this is still going on. Something called the World Humanoid Robot Games taking place in Beijing. Did you see this? Yeah, it's pretty crazy, right? It's all over social media, and several of you reached out wanting to hear some hot conversation on this, and what better place than overnight talk radio to give you that hot talk. So the big headline from the bots at the World Humanoid Robot Games in Beijing, and you know what they call Chinese food in Beijing? They call it food. That's what, yeah, I know. All right. That's a dad joke. Lame jokes are on Friday. They're on Friday. So a robot from China won a preliminary 100 meter heat in 9.39 seconds. That seems pretty good, right? 9.39 seconds seems pretty good for 100 meters. Well, it does seem pretty good. And the reason it seems pretty good, that is faster than the world record. Human world record by Usain Bolt. The robot humanoid ran faster than Usain Bolt. Bolt's record, 9.58 seconds, was set way back in the 2009 World Athletics Championships in Berlin, meaning the bot, the Chinese robot, beat Usain Bolt by 0.19 seconds if you're keeping score at home or in your car. Now, the headline is that, hey, robots can now outrun the fastest human ever. The bigger story, though, is the improvement year to year. That the one-year improvement, they went from 21.50 seconds to 9.39 seconds. So the question for the esteemed panel is this. Are you impressed that a robot from China beat Usain Bolt's world record in the 100 meter dash? Is this a big deal? So I'm not impressed. I guess I should be impressed. It seems like a lot of people are impressed. I'm not really impressed. I'm not. And at some point, sports will just be robots. I'm out at that point. I'll find something else to do. I don't know what I'll do, but I'll find a job somewhere else. I'll get out of this, and I don't really want to break down robots. That's not what I signed up for. I'm in for the human emotion of athletic competition. We're not handing out gold medals, by the way, for a toaster with hamstrings. We're not doing, well, that's a fast toaster. Look at that toaster run. Go, toaster, go. We're not doing that. Athletic competition, the whole basis of it, maybe I'm wrong on this. Oh, you're such a boomer, Maller. The whole point of this is to test the human body, the boundaries of the human body, not who can

0: and build the fastest appliance. I'm not interested in that. It doesn't really do much for me. I'm sorry. Not sorry. Right? So a machine runs 100 meters in 9.32 seconds. Mazel tov. Congratulations. The Mallermobile drives faster, and I don't see anyone putting the Mallermobile on a Wheaties box. Why not? It drives faster than the world record. Come on. At least put a Wheaties box in my driveway. Come on now. And these things are basic. I've watched the clip a billion times. These things, well, I just lied. Not a billion times. A lot. I watched the clips a lot. So these videos are basically remote-controlled cars driven by nerds off to the side with joysticks. You see off the side, they got the joysticks. And the funniest part, and I laugh every effing time I watch this clip. So here you go. Congratulations. These mechanical Usain Bolts who sprint around like the Roadrunner. Beep, beep. And they can't stop. They can't. It's, you know, that old baseball movie, Major League, where they throw Serrano the fastball and then they say, all right, throw him a breaking ball. And he swings and misses, can't hit a breaking ball, can't hit a curveball. These things are so ridiculously fast. Yet the stopping ability, the technology to stop, classified. Haven't figured it out. So you see this clip and this thing crosses the finish line and it sets the record, right? Breaks the record and wobbles around like a drunk leaving a wedding reception. Your Uncle Lou from a wedding reception collapses. And needs to be carried away on a stretcher. There was one over the weekend also that crashed into the wall and burned up. Literally burned up. Outstanding engineering, boys. Yeah, it's like, all right, let's like, what are you doing? So wake me up and let me know when the robot, if you want the full humanoid experience, the robot trains itself, it races itself, it, believe it or not, stops itself, it also has to complain about endorsement deals and some kind of injustice in the world to be a full humanoid experience. It has to fail a drug test. Now, what would a robot fail a drug test for? Like too much WD-40 or something like that? Would that be the violation of the robot code of conduct? I don't know. But if you do all that stuff, so you got to get a failed drug test. You got to complain about how much endorsement money you're getting. You have to learn how to stop and the whole thing and, you know, train itself. And then you'll get the full humanoid experience. Until then, so what? It is the Ben Maller Show. The Ben Maller Show. If you'd like to be part, 877-99 on Fox is the call-in number, 877-996-6369. Also available on the X Machine at Ben Maller. So we've got put a circle on it and then bring in the reinforcements. We'll get to that. And we will do it next. However, it is the A Block. What hour? Let's find out. What hour is it? Eeny, meeny, miny, mo. Pick an hour by its number.
1: 4.
0: No, we need the 4. That's not it. I thought
1: that fit better into what you were delivering.
0: No. Let's try again. Let's go out to the Lorena Theater, Sherman Oaks, California. Big performance over the weekend. Packed house. Was that 10,000 people in that place?
1: At least
0: 10,000 paying customers.
1: Standing room only.
0: Unbelievable. Everyone had her autograph. They bought her CDs. Yes, she still sells CDs. She's old school. She's an old spirit. All right, let's see. What hour is it?
1: Number 4.
0: Oh, there's the jazz hands. She waited to the very end for the jazz hands. 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

0: Ben Maller Show on Fox Sports Radio as we roll on through the overnight. Reminder, big event coming up, Lost Wages Nevada. We'll be there before you know it. Ladies and gentlemen, only in Las Vegas, prepare for the unprecedented, unparalleled, stupendously gargantuan congregation of nocturnal humanity. The next Maller meet and greet coming up this Saturday, August 29th, 3 to 5 p.m.
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0: Calm down, Marcel. Stakeout Bar and Grill right near UNLV featuring the illustrious Lorena. She'll be there.
2: Koopaloop. I will be there.
0: Koopaloop, Surfer Todd, the comedian, Supermarket Steve and his wife Wayne from Mizzou, Robbie the Mariner fan, Jay Scoop, and put on by Slug. Of course, Natron's going to be there as well. Big names in the Maller Militia. 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
1: Duh.
0: That's at Ben Maller. And we did a rant about the Cleveland Browns. Always fun to yap about the Browns. Atomic Kev writes in, or Kev Atomic, and he says, no one is feeling sorry for Deshaun Watson. There's no way they can put that product on the field unless they want this to be about something other than football. There's no good choice. They're stuck between the devil and the deep blue sea at this particular point. Let's go to the phones. Alameda Lou is in the Bay Area. Hello, Alameda Lou. Welcome.
3: Hey, Ben. It's been a minute. How are you guys doing?
0: It has been a while, though. I was wondering if you were still around. You haven't called in a long time there. Have you been under the weather? Is everything okay? Would you like to tell us what's been going on with you?
3: I mean, I've had nothing really good to talk about sports-wise, but as my entrance to the show went way back when, I turned it on my way home from work, and I heard Blind Scott. And I kind of want to address the things they said.
0: You would like to take issue with Blind Scott. All right, go ahead. What's your problem?
3: No. Quite the opposite, actually. I think I never thought I'd agree with Blind Scott, but I got a bone to pick with you, buddy.
0: What did I do to you?
3: No. I just think Blind Scott made some really good points. And if I can get into it, I will. So, Ben, I think it needs to be addressed that you've done less for the trans community than the Salem witch trials.
0: Yes, I clearly have. Giving Blind Scott a platform has been terrible. I agree.
3: God forbid someone used to have the balls to call you out on the absolute garbage that you've been spewing about him.
0: Yes, terrible. Just horrible.
3: If Justin Cooper was more melancholy and blind and trans, I would hate them more. I love you, Ben. Good to talk to you guys again.
0: All right, Lou. Thank you. This is Lou from...
2: What about transgender Steve?
0: Yeah, which
4: it's
0: I'm
4: Dave.
0: Dave, yeah,
2: close.
0: In Houston, you know, Steve and Dave are very similar names. You know, I think most parents that think about naming their kids Steve think the other name, you know, Dan, you know, could be a good name, Dave, and you know, why not? Let's say hello to Eeny, Meeny, Miney, Mo. Let's go to Benjamin. He's called back. I've smoked him out. Hello, Benjamin, with that jambalaya in New Orleans.
5: My man. Oh, dude, I can't believe what I've stepped into the truck, turned on the radio, and I hear my name. Oh, you are the king.
0: See that? I am Blind Scott. You hear that? I'm the king to Benjamin, the king.
5: You are at the very top of the biggest cypress tree in the swamp, my man.
0: No, I need to come down, and we need to go on like a swamp tour. I need to come to New Orleans, and you got to lead me. I got to see some gators. I want to see all kinds of critters out there in the swampland, the bayou.
5: You talk about the gators, and you know I heard you talk about the bot being the fastest man. Oh no! Wait till you got a gator on your tail and see how fast you go.
0: You ever been chased by a gator? You sound like a guy that's been chased by a gator.
5: Hey,
0: yeah.
5: You would think that a big old thing close to the ground, but that thing can move, man.
0: Now, is it true? I heard, Benjamin, that gators, I was in South Carolina a couple years ago, and they had my father-in-law, there's a gator that lives in a moat right across from his, or not a moat, little a pond thing right across from his house. And they told me, they said, the gators are pretty harmless. And if they run after you, just run zigzag because they can't run zigzag. Is that true, Benjamin?
5: Well, that is pretty true. They can't go zigzag. But that harmless part, oh, that's bonk, man. A gator eats you. They had a man not too long ago. He was chased by the police. He jumped off the bridge to get away from them. He didn't last. Oh,
0: oh no, you don't want
5: to.
0: You don't want to. Yeah, you don't want to jump.
5: I was disappointed. I'm a correctional officer, see? And I was disappointed because I was looking forward to seeing this man. But, you know, I just now get off work. That's why I don't get to call much. I had to work quite a bit. But I don't mind because that's really where I get to see my family and friends most.
0: Well, that's good. You're a hardworking guy. I appreciate that. Call us when you can, Benjamin. We're here for you, my man. We love it.
5: Hey, man, let me leave you with just one thing, my
0: all
5: friend.
0: All right.
5: Les bon temps roulez. Let the good times roll.
0: Yeah, I love it. Let the good times roll. Thank you, buddy.
2: How did he say that?
0: I have no idea. It just sounded good. I don't know what he said, but it sounded good. He might have just said F you and your show, and I should dump that.
2: Well,
0: I don't know. That's all right. It just sounds good. You know, it just sounds really good. You know, and you could just, who knows? Let's say hello to, let's go to E-Dog, who's on Long Island. We go from the Bayou to Long Island. Hello, E-Dog. Welcome.
4: Hey, John. Hey, Ben. How you doing today?
0: So explain this to me, E-Dog. Ashton Jeanty, I woke up. There were all these messages on my phone. Oh, my God, the Raiders are cooked. So Ashton Jeanty was injured. He injured his ankle during practice, and they said they did a... So they did a prayer circle at practice, right? And so they said he couldn't put any weight on the right leg and he needed help leaving the field. And the team huddled around him and prayed. And now they're saying he just sprained his ankle. So why would, I mean, I've sprained my ankle a lot, E-Dog. No one's ever prayed for me. Is it possible that he was going to break his leg and then because of the prayer, it was only a
6: power of prayer?
0: The power of prayer. That's right. Hallelujah.
4: I agree. Now, you're not going to believe this, Ben, but I stole John Starks' girlfriend.
0: You're hallucinating again.
4: No, it's the truth. Her name is Chrissy.
0: There's no truth. What you're saying now is just made up.
4: Like I said, I know he's a car mechanic.
0: What do you think about
4: Fernando Tatis Jr.? What about him?
0: I haven't really thought about Fernando Tatis Jr. Wow. Should I think about him?
4: He's going crazy with the bat. He's the greatest.
0: Who's in first place in that? Can you tell me who's in first place?
6: I saw him today.
0: You saw who?
6: Fernando Tatis
0: Jr.
6: Did.
0: What was he doing?
6: I was at Petco Park, on Sunday.
0: You were?
6: I was.
0: Oh, really?
6: Yeah, my first time.
0: Oh, it's a good ballpark, right?
6: Beautiful. Yeah, I like it.
0: Did you go to the bars down there in the gas lamp?
6: I did, yes.
0: Yeah, that's cool. I like that. Nice work. A little better than Jack Murphy Stadium.
4: You see John Starks' ex-girlfriend now, Ben.
0: I don't care about John Starks' ex-girlfriend. I don't care about John Starks. I haven't thought about John Starks since the 90s. Why do I care about John Starks? Why are you bringing John Starks' name up? I don't care about John Starks. I don't care if you went with four of his girlfriends. It doesn't matter. You're trying to annoy me with John Starks. I don't care about John Starks.
4: I'm sorry.
0: Apology accepted. Don't ever do that again. Do never do that again. Now, Tatis, when you talk about Tatis, now when you saw Tatis there, was he at that moment with the ring? Do you think he got the ringworm medication? That's why he's hitting all these home runs now? Is that why?
4: I don't know.
0: I feel like I've ruined you. I feel like me yelling at you now, you're ruined. Is that correct?
2: You broke him.
0: I feel like you're upset with me.
4: Who could be upset with you?
0: You.
4: No, I don't care. If you don't want to talk about John Starks, you don't have to talk about him.
0: All right. You want to play food picks? I'll let you play food picks if you want. You want to play food picks?
4: I'll go for that, yeah.
0: All right, hold on a sec. We're going to play food picks. Let's say hello to Marcel is in Brooklyn. Hello, Marcel. Welcome.
7: The legend is back in the dynasty. It is there, Ben. I'm alive. And E-Pop in Long Island, good morning to you. Welcome to the show.
0: Who do you?
6: E-Pop.
0: E-Pop. Okay, let's go to, hold on a sec. E-Pop on Long Island. You've heard of K-Pop. Have you ever heard of E-Pop? Hello, E-Pop.
8: Never heard of them.
7: Well, good to see you. Yes, the food picks it is. So you want to play E-Pop? So come on by. And you know what? It's a new dawn, a new day. September is right around the corner. So let's get into it, Malibu Militia. And starting with you, E-Pop, what do you have from last night?
4: Tatis hitting in a homer.
7: What?
8: Yeah, you could definitely eat that, huh?
0: Put some mustard on that.
7: What?
0: Pepper.
4: I can go. Oh yeah, my friend gave me Kanish yesterday.
0: Marcel, do you know what a Kanish is?
7: Oh, Kanish is a food. Oh.
0: I don't think he knows. I don't think he knows what a Kanish is.
4: Hey Ben, you're in the mood for a good story?
0: No, I don't really. I don't have a time. We have other people who want to play food picks. Seuss Dog would like to play food picks. Seuss Dog.
7: Oh, the real one.
0: You like?
7: Welcome to the show.
9: The Dynasty Sniper is back, baby.
7: Uh-oh. No, wait a minute, listeners. This ain't Seuss Dog.
0: What?
10: You're right, it's not.
0: Who is it?
7: It's Mike the Idiot Cop.
0: Oh, no. The jig is up. Oh, no.
7: Block him now!
9: No, why would you want to block me? The Dynasty Sniper is back!
7: Oh, that fool! Sniper, what are you doing here?
9: Sniping you! Get ready to go.
7: Somebody
9: down,
7: can eliminate
9: you know.
7: Sniper, please!
0: Alright, I'm sorry. Hold on a sec. Let's get somebody else. I apologize here. Random caller, you're on the air, random caller. Hello, random caller. Say hello.
7: Yeah, random caller, welcome to the show.
0: Don't say that.
8: How dare you say that?
0: You can't say that, Mike.
8: Leprechaun?
9: God. Who? Elena.
0: You can't say that.
8: You can't say that.
10: Idiot con.
0: Yeah.
8: You jerk.
9: Me? Or him?
8: Aren't you raising children?
0: No.
7: Oh, can somebody eliminate Mike the God. Idiot con?
8: No,
7: please?
8: Really, though. Eliminate him. He's out.
9: Illegally.
8: Bye.
0: All right. Let's hurry up, please. I'm getting a headache. I believe last night you had crunchy tacos.
7: Ooh, got a crunchy tacos and a mixed match it is.
0: All right, go ahead, Lorena.
8: I think you had a Frito pie.
7: Frito pie, not a mixed match.
0: Sorry,
7: same
0: Lorena.
7: With you.
0: That sounds good, though, Frito pie.
6: I think you had Taco Bell.
7: We got the triple mixed match.
0: Oh, wow. Reveal answers.
7: Wrong.
0: Reveal.
7: And taco it is.
0: Yeah. So, Coop, you went. You went to San Diego to eat tacos at Taco Bell? You were in San Diego. Did you know how many great Mexican restaurants are in San Diego? And you
6: well,
0: went
6: for dinner, I had to drive back to.
0: Oh.
6: And then, you know. When I got back from San Diego, I didn't want to cook, so I just went to Taco Bell.
0: I understand.
7: My gosh!
0: What was that? What was that? Was that you, Marcel?
7: I was just saying that. Believe me.
0: All right.
6: He's so exasperated.
0: I know. This is his time to shine here, Marcel. Marcel, has your life changed in amazing ways since you appeared as the fifth hour mailbag sidekick?
7: Oh, yes, it is. It was a blast. And everyone should be listening in as his guest. And I will have a second part coming your way soon there, Ben.
0: Oh, you will? I didn't realize that. I had no idea. So how come you are able to use Marcel Zoom and Weedman Hippie and Blind Scott can't use Zoom?
7: Well, that's because these two are completely undisgraceful persons. But if there's a chance between one-on-one, Ben, on the radio and on Zoom, and of course the podcast.
0: I don't care. We have the game up ahead. I got to leave some time for the game. We're not going to have too much time as it is. So if you would like to play the Maller Militia Feud, come on down. The Maller Militia Feud. We'll get to that, and we will do it next.
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0: Well, this is the song we mentioned earlier. 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Cost you nothing. Subscribe to the podcast. And thank you, thank you, thank you.
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3: It's time for another Maller Game Show.
4: No, you're so dumb.
3: We surveyed 100 people. Name sports teams associated with losing.
5: The Lakers?
6: I believe the answer is the Clippers.
0: All right.
3: That is the top answer. 40 points.
0: Here we go. Right to the game. Let's welcome in. We have Chris in Boston who's going to play. Hello, Chris. Welcome.
7: Good morning, Ben.
0: Good morning, sir. And we have, Mike in the South, it says. Hello, Mike. Welcome.
8: Hello.
0: All right, 1, 2, or 3, Loretta.
9: Number one.
0: All right, number one. Your name is your buzzer, gentlemen. Name 100 people surveyed. Top 1, 2, 3, 4, 5, 6 answers on the board. Name something drivers do at a red light.
8: Stop.
0: What's that, Mike? Was it Mike?
8: Stop. Stop.
0: Stop. Is stop on there?
8: Or
0: yeah. There you go. No, it's not.
9: It's not actually on there. Yeah. Obviously, you stop. What are you doing in your car at
0: exactly.
9: the red light?
0: Exactly. What are you doing? Something you do at a red light when you're stopped. Chris?
10: Scrolling their phone.
0: That's the number one answer. There play on your phone. Number one answer. All right. You get it going in, Chris.
10: All right. Sing?
0: Sing. Is that on there? No. Mike, things you do here. Top 1, 2, 3, 4, 5, 6 answers. 5 answers left. Name something drivers do at a red light besides just wait.
8: Smoke a cigarette.
0: Smoke a cigarette. That would have been a good answer in the 80s. Not now, though. All right. We're out of time. We have, what do we have? Change the radio, eat, drink, look around, pick your nose, fix your hair, your makeup, all that stuff at the red light. 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
5: Raiders running back Ashton Jeanty left practice Sunday with an apparent sprained ankle. 49ers running back Christian McCaffrey returned to practice finally after calf tightness, and tight end George Kittle was activated off the PUP list. In a preseason game Sunday night at Tennessee, the Titans came back to beat Seattle 19-16. Joey Sly was 4-for-4 on field goals, including a 55-yarder. Wyndham Clark won the PGA playoff event in St. Louis by 3 strokes over Patrick Cantlay. Ryan Blaney was the NASCAR winner at New Hampshire for the second straight year. Bubba Wallace was second. Coco Gauff swept the tennis final in Cincinnati. Klay Thompson officially joined the Miami Heat after clearing waivers. There was a Major League ball game in Williamsport, Pennsylvania Sunday night. It went to the Braves over the Brewers 4-2. Cubs won 19-2 at Seattle. Phillies won their ninth straight with 6 in the 9th, 6-4 over the Cardinals. I'm Steve DeSager.
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0: It is Two Pros and a Cup of Joe, Fox Sports Radio. LeVar Arrington, Brady Quinn, Jonas Knox with you here. 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So we are just kind of...
1: I'm just going to holler through your mic.
2: It's going to become 2PROS, one mic right now.
3: Oh, first off, what were you about to say?
0: Yeah, Loretta, what did you almost say?
2: You guys know that one.
3: Yeah.
2: You know one thing with the cup.
3: You said 2 pros, 1 nut is what you were about to say.
2: No, that is not what I was going to say.
0: You
2: filthy
0: animal, you,
2: Loretta. That is crazy. Wow, that's even filthier than I thought.
4: Let's use the same mic, Jonas.
0: So, we've got a... one of the mics just decided to take a crap. During the Ben Maller show, so we're trying to adjust and find two working mics here in this studio for this national broadcast.
4: Can you hear me?
2: We got you.
4: Can everybody get me? Check. What up, Q? What up? Yeah, hey. How's everybody? Happy Monday, man.
3: I'm Rick James, bitch.
4: On the microphone.
0: So.
4: Prettiest man alive on microphone.
0: All right. Well, hey, we're close, man. We were really far apart before. Now we're close, Var.
4: I mean, reunited. You're a nasty ass little cleanup.
0: I didn't know you were going to have to sit there.
4: Yeah, I know. That looks almost as bad as if I came in your room in college.
0: Oh, yeah?
4: Dorm room action.
0: Well.
4: Oh, okay, let's go.
0: I'd like to, I'd like to admit a mistake that I made.
3: Uh-oh.
0: Oh, no. Getting started.
3: Oh, no. Is this, are you kicking us off a topic right now?
4: Absolutely. And it's in your hometown.
0: I thought.
4: Kind of close to your
0: hometown. I thought that it was pretty easy, pretty self-explanatory, that the Cleveland Browns were just going to have Deshaun Watson be their starter, and at some point maybe they'll go to Shador, but clearly Deshaun Watson would be the better option at quarterback. I was wrong. I want to admit that I was wrong. It is not not going well for old Massage in Cleveland, and it does look like following this weekend comments from Deshaun Watson, which we do have that we are going to play here. This was him post-game talking about the boos he heard from the fan base in Cleveland. Remember last week we talked about it. He didn't care. But now he heard boos again over the weekend, and he said this.
5: Man, I didn't have no reaction. I think the biggest thing is I think you guys know too, and I think the whole world knows. It has nothing to do about the performance. It's a little bit personal than that. So I think that's it's a disrespectful thing. I'm going to keep whatever I feel with me and my family internally on how I feel about that. Just move on.
6: But don't you think, Deshaun, that winning and playing better would eliminate some of that booing?
5: Last time I played on this field, I tore my Achilles. And that same fan base, they cheered when I got hurt. So does that have to do with... What does that have to do with anything about performance? When a person get hurt, especially for your own city, and they cheer.
6: Does any of that make you regret coming here?
5: Nah, I don't regret anything in my life. You know, I think the Lord put me through situations for a reason, so I don't regret anything at all. But, you know, I had different thoughts on how it was going to be, but, you know, it is what it is. Sometimes, you know, the tables turn. And I'm patient enough because I'm a child of God to, you know, wait for that time to change. So I'm not tripping on it.
3: I wonder how, if you ever felt a massage table turn, cause it's always interesting to me when a guy's got the type of background and history he does where he's looking for sympathy. Like, this dude lacks so much self-awareness. It's amazing. It's amazing to me.
7: Wow.
0: Well, he doesn't regret anything. Child, what about that little,
3: what does he think? He's Mother Teresa? And all of a sudden it's like, everyone's like, hey, bud. Here's how this works. You play well, you're excited for you, you're their guy. If you don't play well, you're not. That's just how
7: pretty
3: it is.
7: Simple.
3: It's pretty simple, pretty isn't simple. It not?
7: Yeah. And it's pretty simple that they're not cheering the fact that you got hurt. I mean, some of them might have been, but they're cheering because they want to see somebody else that could give them a chance to win or a chance to play. I just, you know, that's just the reality of sport. And I just think he is, it's interesting because that was a dumb question. Do you regret coming to Cleveland? Hell no, I don't regret coming to Cleveland. I got $250 million in my bank account.
3: 230 guaranteed. Yeah. Fully guaranteed.
7: I don't
0: confuse the dollars
7: here
0: with the massage therapist. And it happens the time. I've done it.
7: I just think it's interesting. How can you sit there and say, I just think it's a little bit more personal and not based off of performance? Like, bro, look at what they're paying you. Like, it's a little bit more than personal. It's really all about business. Everybody knows what they paid you. That's the nature of the business. And what have you given them? And then you get back out there, which, by the way, I think I did say, I do not expect to see Deshaun Watson be a great player. I just don't. It's been too long. Now, whether he'll have the amount of time, which it doesn't look like he will, whether he has the amount of time or not to try to knock the rust off and the dust and try to figure out a way back to being good again, that remains to be seen. But I think things kind of went in a strong direction for Shador Sanders to be the one that they look at. And I think, depending on how this all plays out, what does this mean for Dillon Gabriel? Because, I mean, if Deshaun Watson can't do any better than what he did in this game, would it be safe to say, why not make him a third-string guy? Why not deactivate him? The experiment is over. It's come to an end.
3: I think we all agree. It feels like there's some animosity, if you will, or people are frustrated with the Deshaun Watson situation at quarterback. But Todd Monken is steadfast in his belief, and even some of his quotes on yesterday, Sunday, in talking about the decision he's going to make today, because they're going to make a decision on who their quarterback's going to be today. And he was quoted as saying, I'm not going to let one half of football, one frustrating moment dictate what our decision is going to be. He went on to talk about Deshaun talking from his heart, emptying out his heart a little bit. But he sees him as a competitor. He sees him work every day and the work that he puts in. And finally just saying like, look, this is a performance-based business. You know, if he plays good football, you win, play good football, everybody will be fine. So I read those quotes and I sit here and say, just prepare yourselves. Prepare yourselves for what we don't think is going to be the case to be the case, where they're going to put Deshaun Watson out there week one. And again, this is frustrating for me as a Browns fan, a former Browns quarterback, because we've talked about this and, you know, their owner had written Deshaun Watson off before the season. And I think for some reason, their front office came back and was like, wait a second, we might need things to play out this year. Like we're paying him anyway. So we may need to actually like see what happens and see if he can't be our quarterback for a year to get us through this year. Because regardless, we have to pay him. We made the guaranteed deal we made. So we're on the hook for it. And so now they've come around full circle. But the reality is it will look worse if they cut him now, because you would have spent the entire offseason giving him all those reps, saying it's a quarterback competition in a new system under Todd Monken, and then you're going to release him before week one or at this point in time? What was the point then? Like, Shedeur Sanders could have had double the amount of reps to prepare to be the guy this season, and instead you just went on this charade with Deshaun Watson to figure out then, oh, this is going to come to a head, we're going to cut him? That would be more of a disaster at this moment if they were to release him and move on from him, or even if they could find a trade partner, in my mind. Maybe you guys see it different, but like, what a waste of reps and time if they got to this point in the season, we're like, yeah, we're good, we're just going to move on.
0: It's like, but it's the Browns, so anything's on the table, man. Like, it's just the whole thing's a wild card. That was what was hilarious.
3: Yeah, I mean, happened to Charlie Fry, 2007. I was there. I was a rookie. I mean, got benched at halftime of week one, traded before week two. Like, I was like, okay. Like, you could have given DA those reps. You could have given Dorsey or me those reps.
0: And he was team captain, wasn't he?
3: Yeah.
7: Can we add this to the conversation, too, by the way?
3: Maybe he didn't get heads or tails right. Maybe that was part of it. I don't know.
7: I think it should be stated clearly. Deshaun Watson has checked out on Cleveland. Like, let's state that and put that on the table and make sure that that's clearly stated.
3: Did he ever really check in?
7: You know what?
3: Like he said 1 foot out the door.
7: He checked in. For certain, he hellified checked in.
0: Yeah,
7: but did he check out? I believe he's checked out. Like, I don't I get more love on the road. It's my own people that's basically booing me and don't want to see me do well. It's personal. Like, he's putting in his earrings. Like you talked about self awareness. Hey, bro, how about you take them, Bitrock, Flintstone, diamond earrings, and put them in after or before the interview. But to be doing it while you're talking seemingly down on people and not caring about what they have to say looks a little disingenuous. Maybe a couple other superlatives or interesting adjectives to use to add to what you thought about Deshaun Watson in that moment. But he's checked out. So for whatever it's worth, Munkin or anybody else that's an onlooker and a spectator as to what needs to happen with this situation, I'm going to tell you right now, and I'm going to make it very simple and very easy for everybody in Cleveland and that organization. Move on. I get it. It's a half of football. It's bigger than that. Like he said, it's personal. It's time to move on.
0: They start the year on the road week one and week two. If they were starting the year at home, do you think they would send him out there to start that game? Because if he thought he got booted a preseason game with an hour and a half lightning delay, what do you think the first home game in Cleveland's going to look like

0: and throws a touchdown pass on the first drive, they're not going to say anything. They're not going to boo against
1: that. For that drive.
0: Sure, but it doesn't matter. Like, again, if he has success, they will cheer. They will be fans of it. That's just how it is.
1: He's going to have to be getting his fans every single down. They are not giving him for 235 guaranteed, 250 of the whole entire contract. They are not giving him one play off.
0: You keep upping the ante to the contract. I'm not sure where you're getting these values from.
1: I don't know what it is. I don't care. It's over $290 million. You don't get a playoff. You better be throwing a bomb and getting completions and throwing exciting passes. Even your handoffs better be exciting. Even your dropbacks, it better be exciting.
2: If this was a real quarterback competition, like if this was a real, authentic quarterback competition, who's played better in the preseason?
1: Oh, God.
2: Because it's Shador.
1: It is.
2: If this is a real competition and they've been saying that this is a real competition and the contract's got nothing to do with it, then the answer seems pretty easy. Like, it should be Shador Sanders.
1: Which gives Shador Sanders the opportunity to play himself into being the quarterback of the future for this team or seeing this team do whatever it's going to do and then get one in the draft.
0: The weird thing was is Shador didn't even have to start their second preseason game with the number one offensive line. You know, those guys weren't in. So it kind of feels like the writing's on the wall. No one's paying attention or listening. Like, they gave Watson the reps with the first team, the first preseason game, right? And now it's like they go into the next one. It's like, yeah, we're going to rest some guys, but it's Shador's chance to start. So he gets a start. It's like almost like they're going through the motions with the plan they have in place. I feel like Browns fans need to prepare themselves for the real potential.
2: Are you calling your shot? You think it's going to be massage?
0: I've said this all along. If they're going to keep him, they're going to play him because they paid him. This happens all the time, too, with like different businesses. LeVar can attest to this. Jonas, I'm sure you have some stories. Like, they've paid a guy, so they're like, well, we've got to use it now. I'm going to use it out until it's done. I mean, it doesn't make it right, but it's probably the direction they're going to go. I don't think Todd Monken will come out Sunday and make the comments he did if there wasn't a real chance of him starting week one.
1: Well, if he has the chance of starting week one under these current circumstances, all right, let me ask you guys this. How do you look at Todd Monken? If it doesn't work out, I think we all know, I guess, what that answer is, but I don't. I'm curious as to what your interpretation would be if he's willing to take the risk to start him.
0: Here's the thing about Todd Monken. He's a first time head coach. He's obviously coached for a long time in his career. And there's always questions about coaches where it takes them a while to get to that spot where they become a head coach. And then once you see them as a head coach, you're like, I can kind of see why. Maybe that's why. Like, I get it now. They got this going on. They're a little different. Like, in this case, I would say, and this is another topic we'll talk about, but him being completely unaware of the fifth year eligibility rules in college and Lane Kiffin reaching out to him during training camp, like for both teams, right, mind you, right? Like, college football starting up soon. They're in training camp. You know, Browns are in training camp, and like Lane Kiffin's trying to get a hold of him about a player. You don't think that should have like triggered a bell of like what's happening outside and why a player is trying to get released to go back to play college football?
2: Yeah, didn't he have to go through like a rigorous like psych evaluation to get the job to begin with? Yeah. Like, he had
0: to take like the SAT again.
2: Yeah, like he had to do that, like scantrons and everything.
1: If you're going to be a coach for them, you got to be prepared.
2: Okay. We want to know if you're all right upstairs, buddy.
1: Yeah, by the way, challenge you.
2: You mentioned the comments. We do have those Todd Monken comments talking about Deshaun Watson's not being pleased with the fans booing him on the field.
3: None of us like to be booed. We all like to be appreciated. I think that's just human. Okay. I think he emptied his heart a little bit.

0: I don't think that says who he is. I see the competitor in. I see the everyday work he puts in, and he wants to be back. He wants to get back to where he was as best he can. And that's hard. And, you know, again, I think the moment just got him after the game, and it can get all of us.
1: It's over, dude. Like, whatever, I don't know what version they think they're going to get.
2: Todd Monken better get that voice together before they start getting tired of his ass.
3: Hey, he's coaching, man. He's coaching now.
2: I hear you. Like,
3: got that coach's voice.
1: What's wrong with his voice?
2: Play it again. Play him again, Lorena. Play him again.
0: None of us like to be
2: That's
0: booed.
2: Enough. That's
0: None,
2: enough.
0: We
2: That's
0: all like.
2: Enough. That's enough.
1: Hey.
2: Come on, man.
1: You know, it's a packed house, man. Like, he's, you know, trying to yell over lightning strikes and everything.
3: Oh, what? Now you're going to get on that Cleveland fan base for not showing up? There's a lightning delay.
1: No,
2: not very many people there.
1: I'm defending the guy. I don't know why LeVar's got to take him out. Not everybody's got the voice LeVar does, and he's got to, like, kick him in the nuts after he's trying to make a quarterback decision.
2: That should be $10.
1: $10?
2: That was very passive aggressive.
1: what do you mean?
3: Did appear like there were a lot of fans dressed up like seats.
1: It did
3: appear that way.
1: It's a rough.
3: I mean,
1: watch,
3: here's the reality:
2: COVID year, huh?
3: It doesn't feel like anyone's excited for either quarterback. If we're being honest,
2: that's the. I mean,
3: like, if you want me to be real,
2: is that burying?
3: We're trying to hype up the hype about Shador, and really, no one's excited about either.
2: And there's zero hype around the other two. Which one got drafted before?
3: There's no excitement around his team at all.
2: Before Shador Sanders. Yeah, that's the lead. You want to talk about the lead? Cleveland sucks.
1: Aww.
2: Sorry.
3: You can direct all of that hate that you've got out there, Browns fans, to LeVar Arrington.
2: They will agree. This is one time that you'll agree with a Pittsburgh guy. I'm not just saying it because I'm from Pittsburgh. I'm saying it.
3: I do appreciate, though, it's true. Even though you're a West Coast guy now, you do still get the rivalry. You do still understand the animosity that both have towards one another. It's kind of like an Ohio State-Michigan thing. Like, you get it. And it's good that you still portray it even in your elder years. You know, like, not a lot of people.
2: Eric Davis last week. And let me tell you, not Eric Davis, the football player, Eric Davis, the baseball player.
1: Oh, former Cincinnati
2: baseball player.
1: Red?
2: There you go.
3: Yeah.
2: And,
3: great
2: and I was with Ohio, a dog. He was a dog. We had a great time. And you know what? I remember I watched the Cincinnati Reds largely in part because of him. So that was pretty cool hanging out with him. So anyways, I can coexist with people who play for Ohio teams. Like, me and Mike Doss keep up quite a bit. Me and Doss talk all the time. Like, I got Ohio people. I do a show with an Ohio guy. I mean, I got love for Ohio. I'm just saying, if Cleveland wanted to have a voice to let them know and the world know their frustrations and why they booed or when he got hurt, why they cheered, I'm letting everyone know it's because their team stinks. There you go.
1: By the way, you did mention whenever Brady mentions the Charlie Fry situation. Like, that still, to me, is one of the most preposterous decisions I've ever heard of in my life. Like, the guy was a team captain and a starting quarterback. He got benched at halftime and traded on Tuesday.
3: You know what, everyone? Here's what went over the head of all the Cleveland media. They're like, well, you hadn't agreed to terms. You know, like it could have been different had you agreed to terms, been at camp. I'm like, No, it wouldn't have. Like, they always wanted to have me sit and learn for a year. That was exactly what I was told. Very similar to that when they talked about, like, Carson Palmer and other guys who had sat and learned for the first year and all that. That was their plan. What was crazy to me is no one brought this up. Like, no one brought up the fact that you had a guy, you had in a quarterback competition the entirety of the offseason, which I was a part of, and then get into training camp preseason, and he... After all of that, you end up benching him and moving on after one half of football.
2: That's like, crazy.
3: No one brought that up as, like, this is a little bit dysfunctional here. Like, maybe we should have just moved on from him and let the older guy get all the reps to prepare him for a season, which obviously DA had a great season. Imagine if he wasn't splitting reps the entire offseason.
2: Shouts out to Art Modell and Marty Schottenheimer. Cheers to better times.
1: Oh, you know?
3: Damn.
1: Little Bernie Kosar.
2: Little Bernie.
1: Yeah.
2: Little Bernie. Yeah.
1: That's too bad, man. But it's a new frontier, man. Maybe,
3: it is. We'll get it.
2: Well, that's cool that it's a new frontier. Not for Cleveland, but hey, if you want to get the hell up out of there, I respect the pickup that'll get you there. And it's built for the job that you need it to do. And well, it won't make a fuss while doing it. It's Nissan Frontier. It's built for the work week and ready to load up the tailgate on the weekends. That's the 2026 Nissan Frontier.
1: It is two pros and a cup of Joe here on Fox Sports Radio. LeVar Arrington, Brady Quinn, Jonas Knox with you. So we are going to have the usuals coming up later on. We got another edition of In Case You Missed It. We've also got our FSR IR in hour two of the program. We've got the leftovers. All of it is yours here on this Monday edition and this three-hour extravaganza. But we do have at least a little bit of an update furthering the conversation when it comes to a couple of quarterback battles in the NFL, and that's yours next here on FSR. But if you work in logistics, you know one thing. 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

0: Two Pros and a Cup of Joe, Fox Sports Radio. LeVar Arrington, Brady Quinn, Jonas Knox with you here. We are going to have another edition of In Case You Missed It coming up here in about 15 minutes from now. LeVar and I were just watching the game tape from the, who was that, Chicago? And I don't even know who was playing. The Chicago Sky and...
1: Indiana.
0: Yeah, Indiana. Chicago, Indiana, the WNBA game last night. By the way, if anybody thought we were going to break down like what actually happened in the game, we're not. So please stick with us. But Enes Kanter showed up and... And got into a verbal altercation with one of the players for the Chicago Sky and got kicked out. So,
1: but why was she running up on him, pointing at him like that? Like, play your game. Look like the WWE. Like, y'all about to lock it up? Like, what we got going on?
0: It just...
1: And I mean, she paled and she got closer and closer and she got smaller and smaller. Like, what are you doing? Just go dribble the ball.
0: It's interesting because the stuff that they'll throw out at WNBA games as opposed to the stuff they'll throw in at the WNBA games. Wow. It's just interesting. Wow. There's this weird... Wow.
2: Big dichotomy there. Yeah,
0: real...
2: Do we need Loretta to help help out with this conversation?
0: Just the
1: object. I don't know. She's following it, though.
0: Loretta, the object that was thrown onto the court at the WNBA game.
1: You know about
0: game.
1: This object,
3: Yeah,
1: Loretta.
3: The lime green one.
1: There you go.
2: Yeah.
0: Was it lime green?
1: They had the pink, the electric pink one, lime green, electric.
2: By the way,
1: they're always electric.
2: They tried to wrap
1: it
2: up. They tried to throw a towel on it. They couldn't have, like, slipped right out of there.
1: Oh, wow.
3: They'd be doing that.
1: Oh, wow.
0: You know, it's.
1: But then they threw the real thing out. They throw the fake one in and throw the
2: real
1: thing out.
2: Some tried to kick it. It just rolled.
3: Is it the one with, like, the suction cup on the end? Because I feel like if you bottle flip it, you know, like, kids be bottle flipping, and if you get it to land upright. And it'll just go up in the air.
1: Oh,
3: I think it'd
1: wow.
3: be really cute.
2: Oh, I'm sorry. What we'll do?
1: It'd be really cool. Oh, wow.
3: You know what I'm talking about?
1: No. No.
0: Yeah, I didn't know we were...
1: Nope.
0: We're bottle flipping does now. That's
1: wow. That's,
0: all right. I mean, but hey, look what the Bills fan base started,
1: Lorena kind of told on herself, though. What you're doing on your Friday night, huh?
3: I was gifted one a long time ago.
1: Yeah, now you're going to go a long time ago. Okay, I hear you. You probably got a collection. You probably got one of them, like, one of them trick walls that you hit the button and thing goes backwards. And it's like,
0: So
1: then you got that super rocket one down there.
3: I'd be in there all day long.
0: This is the problem.
1: There's a problem.
0: At what point do they start implementing rubber detectors as opposed to just metal detectors?
1: I thought she was really going to say something about like the instigating and he's like, hasn't he taken it too far?
0: No, not far enough. Some would argue. I mean,
1: rubber detectors.
0: Well, look, the late great Lee DeLapp, former producer of this show, Lee told us how he bought.
2: Yeah, he was the gifter, huh? Too.
0: Well, Lee bought plastic flasks to sneak into games because they would pass through a metal detector. At some point in the WNBA, like, they're going to have to start coming up with a rubber detector.
1: Did you guys see that commercial? Was it for Vegas? And they sent the bags through the monitor, through the x-ray machine. They're like, whose bag is this? And it was the old-ass ladies. And it had the bra with, like, the spikes on it and stuff like that. I mean, don't you think you're going to get to the point of where you're going to have to stand in front of, like, just a body scanner?
0: Yeah.
1: And it's going to scan your body? And if you had, like, so people who are loaded up with, like, ammunition, a dildo.
0: Is that two? You got two?
2: What is that?
1: Sir, you're going to have to come over here. We're going to have to go in the other room.
3: Now, have you fellas thought about where you would hide one to get it into?
1: No.
3: Okay, because I kind of
1: I have no ambitions to ever touch one of those.
0: No. It's
1: never had an interaction with them, and I plan on keeping it that way.
0: Yeah, it's I don't plan on going to a game, WNBA game, so I wouldn't have to worry about that.
1: I have been to WNBA games.
0: Have you?
1: Yeah.
2: That's about right.
1: Yeah. Oh, hold on now.
0: Hey, you can say whatever you want about me, but that's crossing the line.
1: I was very supportive of our Mystics. That was when, rest her soul, Nikki McCray played for the team. They had Shamika Holzclaw. They had some ballers on that team. I support it. I used to sit courtside. Go check them out.
2: So hold on, you went to one game, so now you're man of the year.
1: I didn't say I went to NBA. No, I went to quite a few actually.
2: Okay,
1: but I went to yeah, most.
2: Give him his applause.
1: Events.
2: He really wants to pat himself on the back.
1: I'm just saying. He said he would never go to a WNBA game. I've been to quite a few. Is all I'm saying.
0: Never.
1: It's been a while, but I did. But I don't go to any sporting events other than Penn State. It's been since I retired.
2: 20 some years?
1: Yeah.
2: It's not the same league. I don't know that they were throwing those in the floor back then.
1: I don't know.
2: Do you ever think about that too? Like that wasn't a thing back then. There was nothing about the WNBA that would stir up the headlines that they're getting now.
1: It definitely wasn't gimmicky. This feels so gimmicky.
2: Well, it feels like so many things are forced. Everything is forced. It's like this league has existed for a long time. And if people think that like the manner in which they're being talked about is a good thing, like any publicity is good publicity, it's like, I don't know about that. I'm not sure you can build a foundation of a league on just controversy all the time.
1: You got to set like
2: eventually the product. The product on the floor has to eventually carry itself.
1: Oh, man. I don't know. I just.
0: 7'1". Oh, the space heater stopped working? What happened? Oh, no. Everything's falling apart in here.
1: I mean, that sounds like a trip. That's a trip. Something tripped.
0: Oh, was that like...
1: And that's the plug-in right there. That's your plug-in.
0: That's not my plug-in.
1: You don't use that one?
0: No.
3: Is the whole studio breaking?
0: I don't know, man. Like, everything's like, this mic's falling apart. That one doesn't work.
1: All I know is if it goes bad, I'm going home.
0: We got the...
1: I had a long weekend. It was a long one, so...
0: We got the WNBA of studios right now. It's not working.
1: Nothing, it's gimmicky.
2: One thing I'll say about our studio is our studio gets the job done It's all said and done.
1: Oh, God.
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0: By the way, I should pay off the tease. Michael Penix Jr. has been cleared, so the Falcons can finally start their quarterback competition. So,
2: thank God we.
1: Well, there you go.
0: Just want to pay off that tease here.
2: What would we have done without paying it off?
0: Let everybody know. You know, a lot of people waiting. I want to know what the tease is. We had to, dodge those, and then got to it at the end.
1: Got really cold in here.
0: Dang,
2: Lorena, what was the sound again?
1: Oh wow! Oh wow! Good for you, Lee DeLapp.
0: No.
2: Did we have any follow-up ghost stories, by the way, Lorena?
3: No, but I refuse to stay over right now. I won't sleep there at all.
2: Is the reason?
3: Yeah, I can't do it.
2: Okay.
1: Wasn't a good experience then. I would assume if you enjoyed that nap, you'd be going back like best nap of my life, You'd be going back, but I guess that wasn't the case.
3: I can't get that eerie feeling off of me. I don't know what it is.
2: soggy dreams.
1: Dang.
0: Oh, soggy. Man. Well, hey.
1: All right.
0: I know that you can get job site delivery that works on your schedule, no matter the schedule.
1: Can we get it right now?
0: With same day, next day, and scheduled delivery, it's right time to get the entire job delivered when and where you need it. 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All right, it's coming up next here. We are going to have another edition of In Case You Missed It, and it's yours right here on FSR.
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0: Two pros and a cup of Joe, Fox Sports Radio. LeVar Arrington, Brady Quinn, Jonas Knox with the air. Coming up top of next hour, a little over 10 minutes from now. Cannot believe this is actually happening, but apparently it is in the world of football. We'll get into that for you here on FSR. Before we get to another edition of In Case You Missed It, though, want to let you know that we are brought to you, and you can see us always on YouTube, where you can find us, Two Pros FSR within YouTube. You can go there, hit the subscribe button. After you've done that, you can tap the thumbs up icon. You can comment away whether you agree or disagree. You can let us know what you think. Again, you just search Two Pros FSR. That's Two Pros FSR on YouTube and subscribe.
1: Sometimes you can't get to everything in the world of sports or entertainment. Good thing the guys are here to bring you In Case You Missed It.
0: You guys familiar with somebody by the name of Brenda Song? Anybody, you guys familiar with her work?
2: Ooh, I do.
3: I am.
0: I'm not.
4: What?
0: I was not.
4: Patty?
0: Not familiar with Brenda Song's work. Was she in anything notable? Actress, right? Actress.
2: She's in all sorts of movies, and she was in. She was a Disney Channel star growing up.
4: Okay, that's not going to help.
2: Well, recently she's in Running Point.
5: Nope.
4: No idea.
5: Oh, she's the assistant.
2: The basketball show with Kate Hudson.
4: Oh,
2: we talked about it a few times.
5: She's the assistant, right?
2: She's married to Macaulay Culkin.
5: She's married to Macaulay Culkin. I do know who she is.
2: She has. Okay. She does a lot of acting.
4: Okay. Why are we talking about her?
0: Well, she was on the call for the Rams preseason game.
4: As a guest?
0: I mean, like in the booth. What do you mean as a guest? In the booth, on the call. For a 100-yard pick six that sounded like this.
6: From the six, Rattler. Intercepted. Picked off at the goal line.
7: There we go.
8: Let's go. Run, run, run, run. That's it. We're going home. Bye.
6: They're cooking with Alex Cook. Touchdown, LA. Woo!
0: Hey, man.
5: Let that man cook.
0: Rams football,
5: I'm gonna pet that dog. I'm pet that dog.
0: Rams football, baby. Yeah.
4: Can I just say this, man?
5: Nothing wrong with that.
4: You guys ruin everything out there on the West Coast. Like, just stop. Stop.
5: Dang.
4: We're putting fans in the booth now? Like, what are we doing?
5: Woo!
0: Bye.
5: Bye. Going home. Cast a check.
0: Okay, bye. Oh, wow.
5: Going home.
2: Okay, bye.
4: Like, we don't ask for much.
5: Wind it up.
4: A cold beer every once in a while. Just leave football alone.
0: Oh,
4: let's not do this. God. Just leave football alone. All right? It's got its own issues. There's a lot of issues, especially in college. But we don't need to add more. All right? Like, let's just leave football alone, please.
5: Hey,
4: let us just enjoy it.
2: Uh-huh.
5: Play it again, girl.
2: Oh, I don't want to.
5: Play it again.
2: That was painful. Please don't make me.
5: Play it again.
2: Oh.
5: Play it again.
6: From the six. Rattler. Intercepted. Picked off at the goal line.
7: There you go.
8: Let's go. Run, run, run. That's it. We're going home. Bye.
6: They're cooking with Alex Cook. Touchdown, LA.
0: Okay, bye.
5: We're going home. Bye.
8: That's how we do.
5: We got home. Bye.
0: Listen, man. You know that's Rams football. Great team. Just not a whole lot successful off the field though. When it comes to Super Bowl parades, celebrities in the booth.
2: You don't think they're going to do this more? We already talked about them wanting more female fans, right? That's why they're pulling in all these couples. So why wouldn't they put more females who are big in the industry on the mic to get more females to watch?
0: All right. Okay.
4: I just, like, you can't even watch Ted Lasso without this narrative being spun out there. Like, the newest season of Ted Lasso is the same thing. And it's like they just keep banging you over the head. It's like, yeah, we've got to watch women's soccer. I'm like, what?
5: There's something else they bang you over the head with.
2: No,
5: all
2: I
5: these
2: don't.
5: Episodes too.
2: Oh, yeah.
0: What's that?
4: Yeah.
5: Dang. Pen, look away.
0: guys, in case you missed this, Royal High School in Simi Valley out here.
5: Okay.
0: They fired their coach.
5: Bruh, he could have saved his. Listen, I'm telling you, if he could have saved his life by kicking that ball off the ground into that kid's junk, he would have lost his life.
0: Yeah, like...
5: There's no way he did that on purpose.
0: For people that are not familiar, Adam Brubaker was the coach. He got pissed off at a player, high school football, because the guy looked to be like a hip drop tackle, and he had talked to him before about, you know, we're not taking players to the ground. He got frustrated with the player, and he kicked a football in his direction that was laying on the ground right in the nuts.
5: He was walking, towards him. He's like, I kicked the ball, like, you know, like you kicked the ball and the ball went to the kid. Like, would he have gotten fired if it hit another kid in the junk?
0: Yeah, I think anybody's nuts.
5: But I'm just saying. But that was the person he was chewing out.
0: Yeah.
5: I'm just saying.
0: Oh, yeah, you mean if it was
5: like a random kid, I wonder if he would have got the same.
0: Yeah, that's unfortunate, you know.
5: I mean, the kid's junk was unfortunate.
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2: 6 a.m. Good morning, live from the Circa Sports at the Mint Kentucky Down Studio. I'm Justin Hawkins. The Titans take preseason game 2. As they come back to beat the Seahawks 19-16. After getting down early 16-3 in the first quarter, the Titans scored 16 unanswered, led by kicker Joey Sly, who went 4-for-4 in field goals for the second straight week. The starters played three series again. Cam Ward went 8-for-12 for 69 yards, including a 33-yard catch and run by Tony Pollard on the first drive that set up a field goal. That would be the only points the first-team offense would put up in the game, as the other two drives resulted in a turnover on downs and a punt. The first-team defense, they gave up 164 yards and 16 points in three drives. The Titans' lone touchdown came midway through the fourth quarter as Will Levis led a 13-play, 64-yard drive that was capped off by a D'Ernest Johnson touchdown run from 2 yards out. Coming up today, head coach Robert Saleh meets with the media at 9 a.m. And on Saturday, the MLS's best Nashville Soccer Club made history after coming back to beat the Columbus Crew 3-2. That included two stoppage time goals, one from Reed Baker Whiting in the 93rd minute and the game winner 2 minutes later from Andy Nahar in the 95th minute. Nashville, with 49 points on the season, now has the best start in MLS history through 21 games at 15-2-4. For all your foundation repair and waterproofing needs, you got to go to USSTN.com. 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
5: Morning and welcome to Ramon and Will, a Monday morning for the very first time on a Monday, a reaction Monday to a Tennessee Titans win. 615-737-1045 is our number. We see Cam Ward again. We see starters, and we have a lot to talk about with you over the next 4 hours. We stream the show live for you on 104.5 The Zone TV. If you are unable to get a call in because there are so many of you in line, well, that's quite all right. There's no line in the F&M Bank chat. Ramon Foster, Justin Hawkins, myself, Will Bowling, on this Monday, August 24th. What's up? Good morning.
6: Good morning, man. Happy Monday. Started this week, man. Getting going again, as you said a second ago. Second opportunity to watch the Titans in stadium, and I'm sure we'll have reactions behind them. I'm looking forward to the conversation you and I are going to have about the performances inside of Nissan Stadium. Back at home, Will, and the crowd was awesome. The weather was perfect, I must say. I know there's no such thing as being perfect, but I felt like this one was, as we watched the Titans kind of play a game last night, man. Well, a preseason game, that is.
5: That's right. That is right. Full transparency, I sprinted in the studio the second the show was starting today.
6: I was trying to give you that.
5: I have never been more out of breath talking into a microphone than I am right now.
6: Hey, man, I got you, man. I got you. All right. So as you catch up this morning, I want to
5: give me your top 10 takes. No, better yet, 47 takes. Go.
6: All of them. Give me every single one of them, man. One is we might start jogging together is what you're telling me at this point.
5: Man.
6: Elliptical swimming together or something, man.
5: When I tell you I sprinted up the stairs to get here in time.
6: I saw you hit the door coming through, and I was just like, all right, he is coming in hot.
5: Well, then I had to move this chair out of the way, too, because somebody who I think was 5'2" was doing a Titans talkback last night. Zach Lyons isn't that short. What are we talking about? This thing. Well, listen, there will be no Zach Lyons slander. He did us a very solid last week. Zach, what are we doing, man? We got to get a normal size chair in the studio. Anyway, extra work I didn't need. That's why I'm out of breath.
6: But no doubt, man. Well, look, you made it. It was on time for us. That's all I would have to, like, there's no more checks and balances I think we have in this thing. We're probably the only ones up anyway that's listened to us as far
5: as the studio goes.
6: But
5: I don't know about that.
6: I'm looking forward to hearing the discussion today about the performance inside of Nissan Stadium. That was some good. That was some ugly. That was some, a little bit of everything I felt like in the game, man. So cap off another week. Got another joint practice on Thursday. I am interested because you're technically on a short week considering you went from Sunday to a Saturday practice. How they try to set up this third joint practice and honestly, Will, who takes advantage of it? Like that's what I'm looking for, like for this week. I thought the guy that probably had the biggest, best week as a non-starter, Julius Chestnut.
5: Had a great night last night.
6: He did. Had a real good night. And I thought he had a good week, man. Even finishing up the way he did in San Francisco. I mean, there's a lot of stuff that I'm sure he's doing as far as special teams go that we don't notice that get, you know, pointed out in team meetings and stuff like that as far as the special teams go. But he's a guy, man, that's always yearning on the spot and continually building his reputation or resume, I guess is what I would say for a guy like him. Building his resume as a running back is what I'm getting from him.
5: Well, we will have plenty of time to talk about the special teamers and the bottom of roster battles and all of those things. But this is Sports Talk Radio, and this is America, and we start things with quarterbacks.
6: Yeah.
5: So let's start with quarterback. Cam Ward, 8 of 12, 69 yards last night. Three more possessions, one field goal drive. What do we think?
6: Statistically, good.
5: Deep breath.
6: Yeah. Statistically, good. 8 for 12, solid day. Didn't put the team, well, almost had a situation where the ball got knocked out of his hand.
5: He did have a situation where it got knocked out, yeah.
6: Did have a situation. As far as starting the game, trying to get the ball out, finding his guys. Wandale, of course, his tight ends over the middle. That was a good look for him as well. He did have a scramble player too. You look at and said, okay, that's what you're looking for those moments. Find a guy that's open down the field. He did that, but no points. No real explosive plays in what you were looking for. And the operation was somewhat it sputtered, I felt like. Even with the efficiency that he had, it was still a little bit of a sputter when it comes down to how he operated. I thought last night was fair for him. It was not overly bad, but not overly good. You asked me on the broadcast starting it off, what did you need? What did I need it to be? And I said mildly competitive is the terms that I was using last night, or mildly important is what I said it was last night as far as the importance of the game. The connection that he's trying to make with Carnell still hasn't been there as well. You got to give it up to Igbinoghi. How you say it? Big
5: Noah Igbinoghi.
6: Igbinoghi.
5: Former first-round pick of the Dolphins out of Auburn.
6: He followed Carnell, man, in a way that was like white on rice last night. Anything that came through in his vicinity, he was right there on top of him. And again, the routes, I feel like, could have been there, but the defense was real good against Carnell last night. That connection's yet to happen in the stadium.
5: Any concern there about that?
6: Between those two?
5: Yeah.
6: Not necessarily. Other than I feel like Cam's trying to make it happen. You know, like that will happen organically when it kind of sets up itself. I view that situation as far as them building a rapport with each other, getting on the same page, a little bit of just let it come to you in those moments. I feel like those plays were designed to allow Carnell to get open on those plays, and he just didn't. Like I with what we've seen from Carnell in the spring, with how he's played and been able to get open, you do kind of got to look at this situation and say, okay, well, was that just Titans versus Titans that he was able to get open? And how do you view a guy who's an outsider covering Carnell? That's, I know Cam's going to get some heat, but I'm also looking at Carnell sideways like, hey, you got to kind of get open in these moments as well. Like, how are you not separating when we've seen him all spring and training camp long separate a little bit better than he has so far in these games?
5: Yeah, I think that's where the secondary's struggles start to creep into your brain and make you say, uh-oh, on Carnell Tate. Very early, we'll talk more about it. I think it's a little too early to be overly cautious. Robert Saleh explained a little bit why yesterday when he talked about the scheme being vanilla and the lack of urgency the Titans have to move him around to force the ball to him, essentially, but here's my other question for you on Cam Ward. We still see so many roll out right, look downfield, fire a bullet moments. And on one hand, the positive side, the optimist in you would say, well, he's two close catches away from being 10 of 12 and having a really good day. If Gunnar Helm can get 2 feet in on the sideline on third down, and if Carnell Tate can bring in a pass on the sideline that we've seen him bring back that was certainly catchable. I mean, heck, if he gets a correct pass interference call in the opening possession, who knows what Cam's stats look like. On the other hand, though, there are still not a lot of moments where Cam is snap, get the ball, on time, step, throw within the structure of the system. What do you make of Cam's overall inability at this point to just stay within the system? Because right now the system is very vanilla.
6: It is.
5: However, there aren't a lot of quick throws beyond 2 to 5 yards of the line of scrimmage to a running back right now.
6: Yeah, it's not. And that's not a real sustainable way to run an entire offense as well. That's the part of, you know, looking at Tony Pollard's ability to catch the ball out the backfield. Deep, I mean, and also got to give it up for Calvin on that play. He ran two Seahawks defenders into each other. How they did not see that.
5: Gotta love mesh spot.
6: Ooh,
5: I believe that's what that was. Mesh over the middle of the field, then absolutely. A wheel around on the outside, which essentially works as a pick play.
6: It was. Now, as you said, like a lot of this conversation goes into how vanilla the play sheet has been or the way the coaches have somewhat strategically set that up. But some of those balls still floated over the wide receivers outside of the zone in which the quarterback, where the wide receiver could catch it. There were other parts of it too where the Elik Ayumanner catch where I think he wanted him to come back to the ball. I do think that could have been a DPI. When you look at the situation, but Cam also underthrew. They hit the back of the defender's head.
5: It could have been a touchdown if he does lead him.
6: I'm talking about the one beforehand that happened. That didn't, not the one that was called in the end zone, but there was one on the sideline earlier in the series.
5: First drive.
6: It was the first drive.
5: It could have been a touchdown.
6: Well, either way, that one was a little bit, I felt like, behind, and they pretty much just chalked that one up.
5: I'm agreeing with you.
6: Okay, all right. I was just making sure. It was like, Elik had him beat. You just got to find that touch.
5: If you lead him, he's gone.
6: And then there was also a flag route also where he comes in and then goes towards the sideline. It's about 10 yards downfield, pivot inside, and flash out towards the sideline. It was in between the zone of the safety and the cornerback. The cornerback was underneath. Wide receiver had the zone right there, and he just didn't connect on that one as well. Those are the plays that you want to see made. The precision of it, like, I go back to what the discussion we had as far as who's going to be the leading receiver for this team. I do look at it now and somewhat say, well, Wondell's probably going to get the high volume of it. Now, what you don't want to fall into with the trend that we've seen as of late is teams allowing the underneath plays to be allowed to a guy like Wondell, because they'll just keep everything in front of them and dare Cam to throw downfield if he don't start hitting these connections and not just, hey, where he's rolling outside of the pocket and finding the guy down the field like he did with Gunnar Helm, but the inside structure of the offense where he's supposed to sit in the pocket, find the guy hitting into the zone or coming out of his break and throwing it to him and strive for completion. Those are the ones that you want to see more of, and we didn't see that last night either, Will. And that is going to get a lot of side eyes for a lot of people with the second, you know, opportunity that he's had in the stadium.
5: Cam Ward said it last night, we have to be better down the field as a whole. Missed opportunities on some plays. We will talk about some of those missed opportunities and dive into all of the things that we learned yesterday. 615-737-1045 is our number. What did you think about the Titans, who improved to 2-0 against the Seahawks yesterday? 615-737-1045. 1045. If you are waiting to hop into Evident Bank chat, Justin, do we have an update on the Zone TV stream today?
2: No, we do not. Don't know when it'll be.
5: Okay.
6: All right then.
5: Well, the 1045, the Zone app is available for you, and as well, the phones at 615-737-1045. Gotta love being the first show of the day. Coming up, the Titans defense gave up some big plays, but Robert Saleh was glad that one of them happened. We'll talk about that next.
0: The countdown to the regular season is on. Saturday at 5, the Titans and Bears meet at Nissan Stadium in the final preseason showdown. 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
4: In Lebanon, Interstate 40 eastbound just before the Highway 109 exit, that's exit 232, we have a crash and the right three lanes are blocked there. Lebanon Pike west of Donaldson Pike, a crash. Also, Anderson Road south of Smith Springs Road near the Priest Lake area, an injury crash reported. Another injury wreck, Dickerson Pike at Maplewood Lane. And a crash, Nolensville Pike at Edmondson Pike. I'm Jay Harper.
5: Get down. Titans 19, Seahawks 16. What do we think? All you on the phone, 615-737-1045, our number. Cam Ward, 8 of 12, 69 yards, 1 sack. Mitchell Trubisky, 7 of 9 for 49. Will Levis, another Will Levis day at the office. And Hendon Hooker, 2 of 2 for 35 yards. All of that secondary, Ramon, to, I think, the big headline coming out of last night's game. The defense is still very much a work in progress. A 69-yard run, a busted coverage on a long Elijah Arroyo catch, a touchdown for 36 yards. What wasn't working for the Titans defense on a couple of plays last night?
6: Couldn't get home when it comes down to the way Drew Lock operated. We went through the broadcast. Did he have, what was Drew Lock's stat line?
5: He completed his first 9 passes.
6: Yeah.
5: And he finished 12 of 14 for 103 and a score.
6: Didn't affect him enough. He operated well. You also saw the pace and flow of what Seattle Seahawks did on the ground. The run game was steady as it needed to be when it comes down to set up their entire offense. They moved the ball quickly, didn't set them up with play action. And then when you say, you know, the play action side of it, like, that means the quarterback's going to fake the run, roll back or out when it comes down to the setup of the play, and there was nobody defensively that affected him. That's the biggest issue, I feel like, when you're looking at the performance that the Seahawks had on the field. You got to have the ability to affect the quarterback in those moments when the quarterback is holding long onto the ball, and that put and exposed the secondary. Like, those were the things that were continually happening. Like, it wasn't anything egregious that happened. It was just efficient as heck when it come down to Drew Lock being surgical with the football. That is something that needs to be cleaned up. And I know the buried excuse is legitimately, well, not all starters are playing. Well, hey, they're missing one or two pieces. But we're talking about the second team Seattle Seahawks offense going up against most of the first team defense for the Titans. And Drew Lock was very comfortable. I think Jeff got in the backfield a couple of times with pressure and stuff like that. But nobody actually got home on Drew. And that's problematic when you look at, you know, what this defensive style is supposed to be. We've talked all offseason and going into training camp of how effective the D-line has to and needs to be. Well, we're seeing it right now because if they can't get up front, can't get home up front, or at least get the quarterback off his spot, like, the secondary can be in trouble for a good bit of it, especially when you're playing zone behind it or you got wide receivers that can separate. That was, to me, the more egregious thing. And then you also, you look, okay, you say to yourself, how was Jacardier Wright? had a big run. Well, they had been stuffing the run. Well, they've been running the ball well for the better half of the first quarter and going into the second quarter, and you find the secondary out playing outside of themselves. They overcommitted to one side of the ball because Jacardier Wright pivoted left, took the ball left, and cut it all the way right across the field. Like, you can't overplay just because you're trying to make a play defensively. That's why I feel like it hurt them, and it's their own fault, legitimately. Stop the run, control the line of scrimmage, and they could not do that.
5: On that play, what specifically happened there? Because that can't be a kryptonite of this defense that pops up once or twice a game, because they're so attack-minded and they run so vertically, the Titans, to get to the football. This is the weakness of it, right?
6: Yeah, it is.
5: You over-pursue.
6: You over-pursue. And when you have none in the box players, meaning your safeties that are coming downhill the way they were, overplay it because they feel like the ball has just been constantly going down the field. Well, what happens is you find offensive linemen, they get big on the big man, and they block their man to get to the second level. If you look back at that play, man, legitimately you see linebackers overplaying it, the safeties coming down into the box and being too close to where they can't read or see, and D linemen that could not get off on blocks as well. It was, I don't want to call it a perfectly executed play, but a lot of players were out of position right there. You had, I'm looking at it right now, you had Alante playing outside the box, and then you also had, of course, Kevin Winston Jr. that misplayed it too. He was downfield, but not really looking at where the play was at. You can't have that. And I know Kevin Winston's a young player, but you can't have that situation. You are the safety in that play. But linebackers also locked on blocks. Defensive linemen turned sideways, can't get off of blocks. I'm sure if I think of what I think is true of Coach Sala, he's going to run this play over and over and over, and not necessarily will just the end part of it, but nobody got off on a block. You can't, like, Jacardier Wright wasn't touched. Nobody grabbed a hold of him. And when you're talking about an inside zone play that is designed probably to get 4 to 5 yards at his best, maybe 8 or 9 if they push the pile, a 67-yard is just unacceptable.
5: Juice hits us up on Twitter and says, at Ramon and Will, we learned Cody Barton keeps being 2 steps too late on run and pass plays. More Anthony Hill. What do you think of that?
6: More Anthony Hill? I mean, he finished the game well. Again, we spoke about Anthony Hill when it boils down to when he would potentially get up on the field and stuff like that. These types of plays right here for Cody, they don't help him. He is, the way I view that play, he's sending the play back inside. You also look at it and, like, there are guys that have responsibilities on these plays. Jeff was locked in on the block. Like, nobody was absolutely available to make a tackle on that play, and he had breakaway speed and showed how aggressive you can be and how it can bite you in the butt, Will. Just unacceptable.
5: If you're just joining us, still no Zone TV this morning. We need people to pick up their phones and help us set it back up because we're having technical issues. So as soon as they do that and we do that, we will be able to put Zone TV back together. Until then, 104.5 The Zone app, 104.5thezone.com, always great places to listen. I want to listen to Robert Saleh talk about these big explosive plays they gave up. But first, we'll go to our first call of the morning, which, of course, belongs to Eric in Nashville. What's up, Eric?
7: Hey, guys. Not only are we talking about ESPN was talking about the Titans as well. They were doing them as part of their two-a-days and just basically talking about Cam Ward's development and everything. They think that he could be a really good quarterback, but they think that with the situation, it could take longer than a year, that we may have to be patient with him and his development and everything. And they think with Saleh and with Daboll, they think, you know, we could have some good things with that, but we'll just have to wait and see. But, guys, as far as the game last night, I try not to take too much from preseason. Again, I try to keep things measured. But what I saw last night, even though it was preseason, glad it was preseason, it's still concerning. The fact that the first two drives, they gave up those touchdowns, the long pass play, and then the long run play, and the fact that it was their second team versus against our first defense, that was frustrating to see. Also, just the fact, guys, it's, again, the inopportune penalties that came inopportune times. I saw the face mask penalty, clearly the face mask where the guy jerked the face mask. That you don't like seeing that and turn this helmet around. Also, the fact that we had the touchdown pass called back, I guess, because of holding or whatever it was. It was just frustrating to see that wipe off the board. And then to see an interception overturn because, I guess, illegal contact or whatever. I thought that might have been a little bit questionable, but a lot of times officials are going to call that. But it's just still just bad that the inopportune penalties where it seems like we make a play or come up big play and then there's a penalty to either keep drives going or to take some away from us positive we've made. It was just frustrating, guys. And all in all, I kind of dozed off during the third quarter. Mm. But it is what it is, guys. As always, it's a pleasure to talk to you. Y'all guys take care, and we'll talk to you.
6: You too, Eric.
5: Appreciate the call. Lot of penalties last night. Cleet Blakeman talked on a microphone more than we did, Ramon, and we helped call the game.
6: He did. He sure got more TV time than we did last night, that's for sure.
5: 11 penalties for 100 for the Titans. 14 penalties for 129 for the Seahawks. 25 penalties last night. I mean, look, it's not ideal. It is clearly a sign that the Seahawks, who just won the Super Bowl last year, are also struggling with some of these same things. I thought their application of penalties and rules downfield with defenders having their hands on offensive players was very inconsistent. I thought it was a clear pass interference on the first drive. I thought maybe there was a makeup call later to Calvin Ridley later after that.
6: It was, man.
5: And then the illegal contact I thought was extremely soft. It should have given Kevin Winston Jr. an interception. But that's just always called very softly in the NFL. You can't touch the wide receiver out of their break. Although when the ball's in the air, you are allowed a little bit more leeway for incidental contact.
6: Yeah, and that was the thing. I think it was Flott that ended up drawing that penalty on that one. And that's the other part, though, too. It's been the usual suspects, I feel like, that's had plays show up over and over again, or guys that you expect to step up on those type of moments right there. Like, there is an idea as a cornerback that you got to have good feet and good eyes. You can't just be in a situation where you get nervous and get tight when a wide receiver makes a double play, especially when you got a safety that's playing over the top of you as well. And that's where it's become problematic for him. It's the same issues that have continually just shown up, and you hadn't seen the growth that you need out of him. That grabbing, Will, it's interference when it boils down to it, and he can't do that. He can't be nervous in space. And could have been an interception, but the tugging of them, they're going to call of them, especially when they see a wide receiver make a quick break and go back up the field. You can't snatch them in those moments right there. Either you got to be a whole lot more savvy when you make those types of plays.
5: We are up and running on 104.5 The Zone TV, so you can load up in the 104.5 The Zone YouTube chat. Let us know your thoughts on last night's Titans win over the Seattle Seahawks in week two of preseason. 615-737-1045. Well done by Justin. He did not need people to pick up the phone.
6: Thanks, Brother Hawkins.
8: I can do things by myself.
5: Well done.
6: You learned something today.
5: Very well done.
8: When in doubt, use your own brain.
5: There you go. So Robert Saleh said in some ways he was happy the coverage bust happened to Elijah Arroyo last night. This was Titans head coach Robert Saleh postgame.
9: Well, I've been on both ends of the spectrum where we've been elite in the preseason and then stunk during the season. And I've been elite in the preseason and we won a Super Bowl. And I've also had poor preseasons and we ended up being pretty good, and poor preseasons ended up being pretty bad. So I kind of feel like we've seen it all. So, what I feel good about is I do think this team is made of the right stuff. I think both our offensive and defensive lines are pretty damn good. You know, we're very young at skill positions, quarterback and our back end, from just an overall youth standpoint. So there's a lot of learning, which is good. But we'll see. You know, I know the urgency doesn't change, whether it's now or week 17. It's never going to change. But at the same time, you'll never see me panic. It's always teaching.
5: That was not the cut that I had in mind. So we will find the one that I had in mind. We are all over the place this morning. What is wrong with us?
6: Sunday night games won't know how to act, baby.
5: My goodness.
6: Sunday night games won't know how to act, Will. But he mentioned something, though, as far as, like, young guys, how young this team is as far as making mistakes and also making plays, right? I will bring that up. On the tight end touchdown right there, the Elijah Arroyo touchdown, What was fascinating to me is it was a young guy. Kevin Winston Jr. Kevin Winston Jr. had his eyes in the backfield, and there was a miscommunication between him and the corner on the left side of the defense, right side of the defense, that is. And you see him, if you look back at that clip, his feet are indecisive, his eyes in the backfield going out as well. And next thing you know, Elijah Royo is running down the seam for a touchdown. That also was predicated on the fact that, or set up by the fact that there was a little bit of a run action that was given, because again, they hadn't been able to stop the run efficiently, and it wasn't anything crazy at the time. It was just be aggressive. And when you play in a defense like this, you got to be where your feet are. You got to be where your eyes are. You can't overplay stuff. And that was another embarrassing play that was given up by the defense by a young guy, of course. But at the same time, we've been in camp. We've seen these types of things. You got to start taking those teachings and applying them to the game like settings right there. And Drew Lock took advantage of bad eyes and bad feet.
5: Elijah Arroyo's 36-yard touchdown catch, a big coverage bust. Robert Saleh spoke about it to open up last night's press conference.
9: The two plays are hateful. The pass play, I'm glad it happened, because that is a fundamental issue in the defense, that if you don't get those reps, you just don't, you don't recognize it fast enough. And for it to happen, half glass half full, I'm glad it happened. Half empty, it's happened. The run play, really well blocked by them. Corner had a long way to track in there for a crappy place, but a really good run from them. But those two plays, wish we hadn't back, but overall I thought the defense was pretty good today.
5: Robert Saleh speaking post-game last night. I mean, yes, you'd obviously rather correct these things in preseason. It is a bit concerning to me that there is so much inconsistency from one week to the next. Last week we're talking about, all right, defense was fine, but in different ways now, Ramon, in San Fran, picking on corners, outside the numbers, quick throws that put your corners on islands and man coverage, to now maybe being more focused on tight ends over the middle of the field, your linebackers not being quick enough in coverage to disrupt Drew Lock's timing. You have two backup quarterbacks who kind of picked you apart. Is it a good thing or a bad thing that they've done so in two very different ways over 2 weeks?
6: I don't think it's a good thing.
5: I don't think it is either.
6: No. You want to see some success come out of these games. And right now there's been no consistent success defensively, or for that matter, offensively as well. The biggest, I guess, success has been Joey Sly for the most part.
5: No question.
6: He again is the reason you ended up winning the game, if we could be quite honest, which I thought the three set of offense did really good as far as driving the ball. But that was also, you know, gifted when you look at the penalties that they were getting, or the muff punt, which also in that series, the muff punt ended up losing yards on that drive and only settled for a field goal when he had it down at the 11. So there is a need and a strong need to not just win in the joint practices, but display it in the stadium. Because when you have referees that will call holding penalties and DPIs, when you have game situations in which quarterbacks can get hit and protection becomes more real, like, you're not seeing a lot of that from the Titans defense right now that are affecting the quarterback the way we thought they should. You're also seeing the opposing quarterbacks march up and downfield and connect with guys that are developmental dudes for the opposing offense. We're talking about Stribling last week with San Francisco, developmental young guy, and Elijah Arroyo doing the exact same thing this week. And then, of course, you mentioned the run game, like Jacardier Wright reeling off a 69-yard run as well. These are developmental guys that are scoring and doing stuff against the number one defense. And I know John Franklin Myers isn't out there. Is he the only non-starter that's not present for this team at the current time? Yeah.
5: You mean the only starter not present?
6: Yeah.
5: Keldrick Falk.
6: Keldrick. Well, a rookie. Like, established guys.
5: Sure, but
6: on
5: he
6: this
5: did
6: team.
5: Start the first game.
6: Yeah, for sure. But, like, as far as impact of guys that's supposed to be out there on the field, it's mostly veterans that are allowing these types of things to happen. Those two plays, man, a busted coverage by the defense, and also a perfectly ran run play on the ground against the starting offense with the two offense from the opposing side. It's got to be a sit down about what the purpose of preseason is.
5: Yeah, because, I mean, look, you take away the two big plays, and the Titans did have a good day, but that's not how football works.
6: It's not.
5: You don't get to take away the two big plays. You can strike out 10, but if you give up a grand slam, you give up a grand slam.
6: Give up four.
5: That's sports. But without the 69-yard run for Jakardia Wright last night, the Titans allowed 18 rushes for 48 yards. Here's the thing. Drew Lock had the exact same stat line as Curtis Rourke last week. Two quarterbacks now who are backups have completed 12 of 14 of their passes against you. Now, this could mean a lot of different things. It could mean that this defense will not be very good this year. It could mean that this defense just needs a little bit more time to mesh. Could mean John Franklin Myers is one of the most valuable players to the NFL. It could just mean that they need to scheme pressure. They need to scheme confusion for backup quarterbacks. All of those things could be true. And again, the fun of preseason is we really don't know. And you did hear Robert Saleh say in his opening answer that we listened to a couple of minutes ago that he's had seasons where preseason is predictive or isn't predictive of the way a team is going to look in the regular season. Here's my concern, though. I believe they should be winning more one-on-one matchups on defense.
6: Mm-hmm.
5: I think it should be more obvious that these are starters for the Titans playing against backups for the 49ers and the Seahawks when games begin. And unfortunately, it has not been obvious. If you showed somebody last night's game film who isn't a Seahawks fan or a Titans fan and gave everyone gray jerseys, and on TV you played it on a television that did not allow you to know who was who, you would think the Seahawks were the team with the starters on the field for the first three drives when their offense was out there and the Titans defense was out there. I don't know what that means. Maybe it means that this defense is giving us a lot of cause for concern. It may mean nothing. The beauty of preseason is we really don't know. But for right now, I think that is a little concerning. The fact that you're not just simply by nature of having your starters out there winning more one-on-one battles. 615-737-1045, open for your thoughts. What is your number one takeaway from last night's win over the Seattle Seahawks? 615-737-1045. We'll take your calls and we'll play more Robert Saleh, who gave a really insightful answer about why, in his opinion, the change in scheme caused the big play to Elijah Arroyo last night. Coming up next.
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1: In Lebanon, Interstate 40 eastbound just before the Highway 109 exit. That's exit 232. We have a crash and the right three lanes are blocked there. Lebanon Pike west of Donaldson Pike, a crash. Also, Anderson Road south of Smith Springs Road near the Priest Lake area, an injury crash reported. Another injury wreck, Dickerson Pike at Maplewood Lane. And a crash, Nolensville Pike at Edmondson Pike. I'm Jay Harper.
2: Wrapping up hour number one on Ramon and Will. 615-737-1045. So Robert Saleh spoke a little bit about the Elijah Arroyo 36-yard touchdown catch. I thought this was a good explanation, and I'm interested to get more of your thoughts on this, Ramon, about why this happened and why it makes sense that this was going to eventually happen, considering the types of schemes the Titans are going from at the beginning to now. And at the beginning, I mean, maybe at the end of the Callahan era to now. Interesting stuff last night post game from Robert Saleh.
3: But basic, 100% basic, but like without getting too big in the weeds on whose responsibility that was, but it stuff like that happens when you go from a match team to a vision-based team like we are. But there's still elements of match in our scheme, and just bringing that awareness to certain things that pop up. But like I said, I'm glad it happened because it's an easy fix, and for the player to feel that, it's like one of those, I get it now. And so for Kevin and Hook and all the safeties and all the corners, and the way they communicate those little simple exchanges, it's a really cool aha moment. Unfortunately, it happened in a game-like atmosphere. Thank God it was preseason. But 100% will get fixed.
2: Robert Saleh yesterday. Ramon, what is match defense? How do you explain that to our listeners?
4: Whether you're playing two-man, a man-to-man, cover one. If you look at Seattle last night, it looked like they was in a bunch of single high, which means they were mostly match-up man-to-man in those situations right there. So man-to-man versus zone, basically, is what he's getting at right now. If you look at the replay of that particular play and the two guys that he mentioned first, he went Kevin and he also went Hook. The safety's got to be good with their eyes, especially if they know this. Like, this is not your responsibility, this zone right here. Kevin came down bad. The Arroyo was running past him. He bit on the run action and outside route that the Seahawks was running, and he ran straight past him. There was no safety. Kevin, that's your zone right there. Be where you're supposed to be in that zone. You can't do too much. Again, if he's used to helping his guys at the line of scrimmage or on the breaks right there, then that's where it becomes super problematic for him. The stuttering of his feet, the shuffling of his feet shows the uncertainty of this defense that he's also calling out. You got to match your guy going down the field, and he totally missed the zone on that one. That was a complete bust, if I was guessing, by Kevin Winston at that point in time, especially with him running down the seam right there. You can't allow those types of things. Your man belongs in your zone. You take that zone, and you ride him all the way down the field.
2: So you are, the way I understand it, in the difference between match and vision. Match defense can become man-to-man post-snap.
4: Yes.
2: Vision defense is you are dropping to a spot on the field and you are playing more traditional zone coverage. Robert Saleh is saying there are still elements, though, of match within what we run. And this is a moment where you have got to then get out of that zone and make a check and say, this is my guy. I've got to follow this route. And then all of a sudden now Elijah Arroyo becomes your man.
4: You take your responsibility. You see, as he's talking about vision right there, he's looking at everything except Elijah Arroyo on that play. If he matches his eyes to his guy right there, Arroyo, that's running into his zone, he bails and runs with him. And Then you also, I think it was the outside corner, was it Alante on that one? Alante takes the outside wide receiver in that situation. He lost vision of the player that was running right past him on that said particular play. And again, it was also matched with a little bit of run action. And I'm not sure if he bit on that because it wasn't that crazy of a fake. He just simply was, he was bad on that play. And you hopefully the next time they see that, because it will be attacked. There is no way this said play will not be played in week one against the Jets. If he got you then, they got to test it the other time.
2: 615-737-1045 is our number. Mike in Cleveland on the phone. Good morning, Mike.
4: Good morning, Mike.
0: Yo, yo, yo, what's up?
2: Oh,
0: I know I just, yeah, I know I probably just made the lady up here at the weigh station upset, but she'll be okay. But, yo, dog, to answer your question, of course, the defense looks like a huge problem, but, you know, they said it during the broadcast also. Seems like more teams is going to, you know, the traditional smash mouth football, running the ball up the middle, you know what I'm saying, slowing the game down, all of that. And I'm just worried that us focusing so much on the pass game, focusing so much on wide receiver play and all of that, if we're going away from what we did best, and that was smash mouth football, running the ball. I'm so happy we didn't get rid of Pollard. I was not somebody who was saying, like, we can trade him, we can let him go, because on the for real, he looked like the only starter that was ready, you know, for the season. So, I mean, I don't know if y'all can just, you know, answer that, talk on that. If we go back to really putting emphasis on the run game, if that, you know what I'm saying, get that run defense playing better, you did. But other than that, man, y'all have a blessed day, and check out my album, Spirit Bread. Yeah.
2: Thank you,
4: yes, sir.
2: I'm kind of confused by the question a little bit. Is he asking, are the Titans practicing enough run defense?
4: Both sides. The way Seattle was able to run the ball downhill on the Titans that set up the entire offense.
2: Oh, okay.
4: And the fact that the Titans have, well, the perception is that this is about the development of Cam in the passing game. Going to get Carnell early, getting Wandell in free agency,
2: sure,
4: getting away,
2: sure,
4: from the roots of ground game.
2: I mean, I don't know. I feel like running on offense and defense is kind of the thing they do best right now.
4: Running, yes. So that's
2: the run offense, like, and the run defense, I think, is the thing that I feel best about at this point.
4: And we've also, I will say this as a show, I know Ramon and Will have been saying, like, this team still needs to be set up by the ground game, and the fact that Cam needs to be a secondary option in this.
2: For now. There will come a time when the offense is built around Cam Ward and Cam can cook, but Cam's got to eat his vegetables before he can have dessert.
4: Yeah, we're not there yet.
2: He can't be fumbling the ball out of bounds again for a 6-yard loss and taking some of the hits and making some of the decisions he does. Like, for now, until he proves that he is not as erratic as he is sometimes with the ball in his hands, yeah, this is still a run first offense.
4: It is. And it'd be smart to lean heavy on that one. I know we're at the top of the hour right here, but that is having that ball get popped out the way it did. And I know it went out of bounds, but it still was a sack. Still was a sack fumble.
2: It's a 6-yard loss, and it puts you in a deep enough third and chain situation to where you can't convert the first down.
4: That's why we've been heavy on, you have to be able to have a ground game, and Cam is still riding in the side cart with this offense.
2: Coming up, there was a lot of talk last night after the game about vanilla schemes. Is the Titans' vanilla offensive scheme a reason for their lack of explosiveness? We'll talk about that coming up next.
5: 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Fair warning, making eye contact with Buck rising through your screen could impact the experience.
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0: State Traffic Center.
1: In Lebanon, Interstate 40 eastbound just before the Highway 109 exit. That's exit 232. We have a crash and the right three lanes are blocked there. Lebanon Pike west of Donaldson Pike, a crash. Also, Anderson Road south of Smith Springs Road near the Priest Lake area, an injury crash reported. Another injury wreck, Dickerson Pike at Maplewood Lane. And a crash, Dolansville Pike at Edmondson Pike. I'm Jay Harper.
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3: 7:03, good morning, live from the Circus Sports at the Mint Kentucky Down Studio. I'm Justin Hawkins. Titans take preseason game number 2 as they come back to beat the Seahawks 19-16, improved to 2-0 in the preseason. After getting down early 16-3 in the first quarter, the Titans scored 16 unanswered, led by kicker Joey Sly, who went 4-for-4 in field goals in the game for the second straight week. The starters played three series again. Cam Ward went 8-for-12 for 69 yards, including a 33-yard catch and run by Tony Pollard on the first drive that set up a field goal. That would be the only points the first team offense would put up in the game, as the other two drives resulted in turnover on downs and a punt. The first team defense gave up 164 yards and 16 points in three drives. The Titans' lone touchdown came midway through the fourth quarter as Will Levis led a 13-play, 64-yard drive, capped off by a Dearness Johnson touchdown run from 2 yards out. Today, head coach Robert Saleh will meet with media coming up at 9 a.m. On Saturday, the MLS's best, Nashville Soccer Club, made history after coming back to beat the Columbus Crew 3-2. That included two stoppage time goals, one from Reed Baker Whiting in the 93rd minute, and the game winner 2 minutes later from Andy Nahar in the 95th minute. Nashville, with 49 points on the season, now has the best start in MLS history through 21 games at 15-2-4. For all your foundation repair and waterproofing needs, you got to go to USSTN.com. 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
5: Away we go into hour number 2 of the program this morning. 615-737-1045. How you join us in the Infinite Bank chat, Facebook Live, YouTube, Twitter, or Twitch. With the 11-year NFL veteran and Titans radio analyst Ramon Foster, I'm Will Bowling. Justin Hawkins is our producer. You talk to him to talk to us, and we will get you in here with your thoughts on the Titans. We'll hear from Cam Ward coming up here shortly as we talk more about his performance and his day. Three series, one field goal drive, no touchdowns for the ones yesterday. Ramon, are you concerned and are you surprised that Carnell Tate has zero catches in two preseason games?
6: Yes. There's no other way to describe. Yes, absolutely. Did not have that on my bingo card. I know our offseason conversation and just sight unseen is he should be number one target, probably walk himself up into a the situation in which he's Johnny on the spot every time. He's open. He's been open the entire offseason. Anytime that we've discussed practices and what we were able to see at OTAs, minicamp, and also at training camp as well, he's been good at finding ways to get open. And so far, it's been none of that so far. And there's a little bit of Cam in that. There's a little bit of him as well. I thought in the first game, of course, you're trying to find ways to get open. But we've seen the numerous times so far in this preseason, the out route that he ended up, you know, getting beat on when it comes down to the San Francisco game, he's covered. This last time, I think Cam gave a little bit of extra air on the one on the sideline, hit his fingertips. You'd expect them to bring it in because we've seen them bring those types of balls in. And then the other two times, the crossing routes, Igbinoghene was all over him. And that's what you don't want to have when you have a guy that's picked as high as he is and you need him to be a part of your offense. Now, how simple this offense has been and the routes they're asking him to run, context during the season, right? That, to add that to it, we'll see what it looked like week 1. Will there be a little bit more added to the layers in which they're scheming him open? But the way he was covered up last night, yeah, didn't expect that to be the case going through 2 weeks with no catches so far.
5: How vanilla does this system look to you?
6: Right now? I thought last night they were adding just a little bit more, but I do know this without going too much further. We've seen more happen pre-snap in practices than we have so far now. And it's and that's why I think it's mildly concerning, is because as vanilla as it has been, you want to see him be able to get open, right? Like, where's your breaks? How are you separating coming out of those breaks right there? Why is he still attached to you? And you could definitely tell those plays were schemed up for him. Now, get open. And that part of it to me is just, you got to find a way. We're watching other wide receivers do this against your starters. These guys are backups. We're talking about a failed former first rounder that's able to cover him and make a claim for himself as being a valid corner in the league so far.
5: Noah Igbinogadi, the man you were mentioning.
6: Yeah, no doubt.
5: I'm not worried, but I am surprised. That's kind of where I am on Carnell Tate today. I'm not super concerned about Carnell Tate's lack of production. You'll hear Robert Saleh talk about it here in just a minute. The only concern I have stems from the fact that it hasn't looked like this in practice.
6: No, it has not.
5: So what does that say about your corners? What does that say about your defense?
6: Yeah.
5: We'll see. I think, again, we are getting a lot of things to watch and to react to, and it's not overall consistent what that means in the context of regular season football. There are times where scheme really does matter this much. There are times, Tamir Mohn, where sometimes you get a glimpse into, oh, well, maybe this is just kind of who we are. I don't know yet, but I'm looking forward to getting answers to a lot of these questions when the regular season starts.
6: So how long do we, that's a real conversation, but the concerns are real right now as well, though.
5: Very real.
6: Right? I'm 100% with you. We got to wait till the regular season. You don't show all your cards on the first hand. I want to fill this table out with poker, right? Let me see who's really good at this. But the success needs to be had.
5: So the question you're asking is, at what point then do we start to have real takeaways and get real answers?
6: Yeah, because the carryover, if you're experiencing it right now, week one, if it's more of the same, then is this just who you are? Like, there needs to be a switch that has to happen, I feel like, going into this game. And this is another good defense with an experienced quarterback. Heck, do we need to start looking up the backup quarterback currently for the Chicago Bears at this point? You know what I'm saying? Like,
5: Tyson Bagent, Shepherd University.
6: We in on Tyson Bagent this week. Like,
5: he is a pretty good backup, all things considered.
6: You see what I'm saying? So, like, the practices, yes, Titans have done well in those. But I think when you look back at the joint practice on Friday, the completions were exactly where they were in the game as well, as far as underneath quick routes for Cam.
5: So 2 to 3 weeks, regular season, when we start to get real answers to these things, or are we getting real answers now?
6: Just waiting to see. I don't want to say yes or no on that one, right? But like,
5: sure. Not every learning curve is the same. But I thought Robert Saleh had an interesting answer last night when asked about Carnell Tate and his lack of production through two games.
7: We're really not game planning, and there's different philosophies. Like, could Daboll move him around and deliberately try to get him the ball? Sure, but we're still going out there and running our base, the vanilla offense. I mean, we're barely motioning. We're normal spacing. We're not exactly making it very easy for our players to go execute, but at the same time, that's not what this is for. There'll be a time to game plan and scheme people open, but right now it's just about going out, executing the base fundamentals of what the scheme is supposed to be, both in all three phases. And when it gets time to game plan and get people to rock, we'll get them to rock.
5: Ramon, though, are the Seahawks game planning on defense?
6: I wouldn't think so. But here's the difference, though, in the two, in the few,
5: sure,
6: other than Mitch.
5: Right.
6: Drew Locke is a very experienced player.
5: Yeah.
6: I got to give that to
5: him. But I'm talking about the Seahawks defense against Carnell Tate.
6: Nah, I just think
5: against it was, the Titans.
6: It looked to me that if you look at their coverages, and it was very apparent looking at them, they were single high and looked like man-to-man the entire team. They pressed. They were at the line of scrimmage. And that was, beat us if you can. Now, Coach McDonald plays a very aggressive defense. And you got to give credit to a team that's also just won the Super Bowl too. They have a DNA in which everybody's like reaches each and every week. I was looking at even just on the outside. I mean, on the inside defensively, their bigs up front were, I felt, good. Even as backup players, they were good. So the standard is really high for them. As far as the outside play of saying they are not scheming either, I personally don't think they are.
5: So that I think that's my point.
6: They weren't.
5: Yes, you could scheme Carnell Tate open, but they could also probably scheme more pressure against you. It goes both ways.
6: It does.
5: Your scheme is vanilla, but so is theirs. Right now, you are not winning one-on-one matchups on either side of the football with your starters on the field.
6: Other than underneath stuff.
5: Mm-hmm.
6: Yeah, like other than...
5: The biggest wins you have right now are run-blocking wins to get 7, 8, or 9 yard runs every now and then. When Tony Pollard and Tajay Spears are out there. And even in that context... Again, it's preseason. Like, I'm not trying to crush anybody this morning, but if run defense is their strength, all right, well, then let's convert a 4th-and-1.
6: That's true.
5: On your own side of the 50 and put the defense in a tough spot. And they weren't able to do that last night.
6: If it was vanilla, I'd take Carnell Tate route running almost over anybody if that was the case. And last night, he didn't find himself open other than the fade on the sideline that Cam overthrew. Carnell let slip through his fingers.
5: Yeah, it's like, it's not quite a drop. It's not quite an overthrow. It just wasn't crisp enough.
6: It wasn't crisp
5: enough. And how many times are we saying that right now for Cam Ward?
6: But you look at, that's what I was going to say. You look at the play that was supposed to go to Alec IU Manor as well. His was essentially the same thing. Like, it was a little bit of an underthrow, could have been a DPI at the same time, but it wasn't a connection to be made. That isn't just being simple. If that's simple, that's almost just routes on air, toss the ball up. Where's the connection and all of that, right? Right now, there's hardly been any connection other than what's been allowed. And I'm with Coach Sala. He's 100% correct. They're not scheming anything. There is no motions to really set anybody up. I think as exotic as they got last night was the release route that Tony Pollard had. Where you said, of course, like you looking at Calvin Ridley, like the mesh point in which the defenders could not get out on one another, they ran into each other and kind of schemed that up. But moving forward, that's now on tape. Right? There will be a starting linebacker that know how to be on Tony Pollard when he's getting a little bit of a swing route.
5: Cam Ward spoke about it post-game as well, running things that are different in games than what you are practicing when schemes change a little bit.

0: That's up to you. But Cam Ward, Ramon, is telling the media last night, yeah, at times we're running stuff in preseason games that we're not practicing. Because we're practicing our scheme, and then we're going to do something else in the football
1: Understood.
0: Game.
1: But there's still a level of, I got to beat my man that has to happen.
0: Right.
1: Like,
0: right.
1: I'm with the you know, challenging guys that win in hard situations, but if it's vanilla and they're going man-to-man on the outside, like, somebody's got to win. And I will say, I do think Ellick beat his wide receiver down the field. I do think Carnell did as well. So if that's the case, well, the connection's got to be, you know, the connection.
0: Cam Ward's got to make the throw.
1: He's got to make those connections.
0: Again, this is why we don't box score scout. Cam Ward of the box score looks fine. 8 of 12, 69 yards. There were plays to be made that were there that Cam Ward did not make last night. 615-737-1045 is our number. We will talk more about Cam Ward and hear more from him and more from you. Dustin, John, and Andy are on deck. We got a couple of phone lines open. 615-737-1045 as we continue reacting to Titans and Seahawks. Ramon Foster, Will Bowling, 1045 The Zone.
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14: Hey, y'all. It's Charlie Starr from Blackberry Smoke. 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So before you or your crew get on your motorcycles, make sure you're good to ride. 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
1: In Lebanon, Interstate 40 eastbound just before the Highway 109 exit. That's exit 232. We have a crash and the right three lanes are blocked there. Lebanon Pike west of Donaldson Pike, a crash. Also, Anderson Road south of Smith Springs Road near the Priest Lake area, an injury crash reported. Another injury wreck, Dickerson Pike at Maplewood Lane. And a crash, Nolensville Pike at Edmondson Pike. I'm Jay Harper.
2: Ramona Will on 104.5 The Zone. Cam Ward got more work in last night. Was better, I would say. Definitely statistically better than his performance in San Francisco. But was he still up to the standard of what you needed to see from him yesterday? 615-737-1045, our number. Cam Ward, 8 of 12, 69 yards. We're going to talk about that in just a minute. But first, we go back to the phone where Dustin is in Laverne. Sorry, Dustin, what's up?
3: No problem, man. I wish I was in Dustin.
2: You and me both, brother.
3: So, happy Monday to you guys. I was at the game last night. I got two quick things. I just wanted to make a comment about Cam and then something about what Jeff was talking about. But with Cam, man, when are we going to start having this conversation about Cam Levis? Because yeah, the dude has some of the intangibles, but his decision-making and the processing is just, like, so far behind right now. And, like, we keep having this conversation every week about, oh, it doesn't matter. Well, it's going to matter soon. When our first team's going out there and playing against mainly their second team, and we look the way we did, as long as we did, that's concerning. Like, I'm really starting to think we might win more preseason games than regular season games, and I hope I'm wrong about that. And, you know, I want Cam to do well as well as everybody does. I actually went and bought a jersey at halftime like a delusional Titans fan. Like, oh, I'm going to go get my Cam Ward jersey because it's all going to work out and things are going to be great. But so that's kind of what I wanted to weigh in with the Cam thing. And then quickly with Jeffrey Simmons, he made a comment that I really liked when he was talking about how, you know, if they're hungry, we're starving. But I do have to piggyback on that real quick and just say, from what it looks like at the game last night, I think we're past starving. I think we're malnourished and sickly at this point. So I hope we can make it back, guys.
2: Thank you, Dustin. Appreciate the call.
4: Dustin.
2: I mean, I think the conversation is happening about Cam Ward, the fumbles, the mistakes, the processing stuff. If your question is, when can we start having these conversations? Ramon, I think we're having them.
4: Yeah, we are. We are. There's no way around it. Like, there's been two stadium performances, and again, comparing them from one quarterback to the other, like most preseason games, coaches aren't giving you a whole lot of flair, right? As far as, hey, setting up a game plan, setting guys up to be successful. Either you are or you aren't. Like, whether it's the offensive structure that they're calling plays, like, hey, this is just what we run and it's simple. Or, hey, we're just hiding a lot and this is what we run. You did see Drew Lock have a really good game. And I think we're looking for more down the field stuff when you look at how Cam was trying to, how this offense needed to take that next step. And it's not all about Cam. Here's what I would say. I also thought Cam had good protection for the most part. When you look at the way it was set up.
2: For the most part, I would agree.
4: Yep. The pocket didn't break down. It wasn't anybody free and egregiously in his face. Drew Lock was under pressure as well and found guys down the field. Like, these are the types of things that you were looking for more consistently, especially if you're just going to play 20 to 25 snaps over the course of the game. That's where, Dustin, the conversation is right now. Where's the good that needs to happen? We've seen, and this is a sport in which you're judged publicly. We've seen his peers at his position have some good. Like, the good that Cam have was what the Seahawks, again, I feel like allowed him to get in those moments. Now, that is a part of the game plan. Don't mess it up. But when it's time to go down the field and hit your wide receivers on the flag route, like, where is that connection? When you look at the plays that didn't happen because the ball was thrown short or just a little bit over Carnell's Tater, whether Carnell should have, you know, if it touched your hand, you should grab it. It's the philosophy when it comes down to wide receivers. But that crispness needs to be seen real soon. And I'd hate, Dustin, don't you threw a name out there that didn't make any sense and make people malfunction themselves. Cam Levis, come on, man.
2: Yeah, Cam Levis is crazy. Crazy.
4: But when you, the rollout, right? Which holding one? The ball down. Cam towards the sideline, where it's pretty much a sack fumble with the defender. Hell of a play by him. I mean, a really good effort play by the defender at that time for the Seahawks. But holding the ball down like that while you're running, ball security is a must at all times.
2: Which can't happen.
4: That ball takes a crazy bounce, right? You don't want that on your highlight reel. Like, you do have to protect yourself at times in moments like that, to where these guys are faster and they know you also have trends too. As quarterbacks, like, players watch tape and say, he's going to do this with the ball. You got to clean that stuff up.
2: I think it is concerning. I don't think it is Cam Levis concerning, to give him a new name, maybe. And I know Dustin is halfway joking, I think, kind of tongue-in-cheek.
4: Well, he did buy a jersey.
2: Yeah, right. But I think at this point, we've got to get off the roller coaster with Cam Ward. Let's just go for a drive. Too many highs and lows, and little things like ball placement, Ramon, aren't going to show up on the stat sheet, but are things that we need to see Cam Ward improve upon. Even on the throw to Gunnar Helm, where, yeah, he is a whisker away from getting a second foot inbounds, and that looking like a chunk play, and, oh my gosh, Benkert's going to put it on social media, and he did, still, even though Gunnar Helm didn't come in with it. Oh my gosh, look at this play by Cam Ward. He's a toe tap away from... Okay, but what could he have done to not put himself into being a toe tap away?
4: Yeah,
2: Cam Ward actually talked about it after the game. He took the blame for this. Cam Ward does not coddle himself.
4: Mm-hmm.
2: Cam Ward is very hard on himself, and I like that about Cam. He said yesterday, I've got to put that ball on him a little bit better when he spoke to the media post the game.
0: We should have never been in that situation. Me and Gunnar have to be on the same page as far as the playing on time. And then when we do play off schedule, when I do turn the scramble drill, that's another ball I'm going to throw to Gunnar Helm again. When it comes down to it, you know, I'm going to put it a little bit more inside for him, and he's going to be able to get both feet down. We're going to connect on it. But, you know, we go through things. You got to go through things right now. That way, you know, you can try to minimize as much, you know, when the season does start. So, you know, it's a good and bad with it. But, you know, me and Gunnar, you know, we're going to for sure make that play again.
2: Cam Ward speaking yesterday.
4: Yeah, as he said, he shouldn't have been in that spot, but that's the part that got Cam drafted as well, his creativity along the sideline. Like, that play you wanted to be made, the one I don't want to be thrown, is the one that he threw to Gunnar Helm early in the game where he almost got his ribs broken on that play. It was one up in the air, linebacker came down, and like, it's those quick, decisive ones that I feel like defenses are going to try to bait him in, and he put his guy in a position that Gunnar got popped, and he wasn't hurt anything, but the hit looked ugly as he was coming down.
2: That's the exact kind of play I'm talking about.
4: Yeah.
2: A receiver gets their hand on the football, but the receiver also had no chance to catch and run. We talked about this last week. Wandell Robinson said, you know, I want to go get yak for him.
4: Yeah.
2: Yards after catch is what yak means. We're talking about ways that Cam can get me the football to put me in position for yards after catch. Cam Ward is not a super wide receiver friendly quarterback right now.
4: Not right now.
2: He's not. He is a bit too erratic for my liking at this point of the development process. What that means in the regular season, we'll find out.
4: Mm-hmm.
2: Again, not going to crush the guy. You take everything with a grain of salt this time of year. But Ramon, it is a little bit worrying, the fact that we are seeing accuracy issues pop up. And we're holding him to a high standard. I think we should hold him to a high standard. He's the number one overall pick. If he leads Elikai Emanuel more downfield, we don't have to complain about a pass interference. It might just be a touchdown.
4: Yeah.
2: If that ball is a little bit less floated toward the sideline to Carnell Tate, one-on-one with Noah Igbinoghene, then Carnell Tate doesn't have to totally be at full stretch. Could he have caught it? Sure. Should the ball have been placed in a little bit of a better spot to give him a better chance to catch it? Also true. Two things can be true at once.
4: Mm-hmm.
2: He put his receivers consistently in moments to have to make a spectacular play last night in order to make plays down the field. Cam Ward needs to be putting his receivers in position to just make a good play in order to make plays down the field. And that disconnect is still taking a little bit too long for my liking.
4: No doubt. 100% with you there.
2: So was he better? Yes. Could he have still been better? Also, yes.
5: I agree.
2: Let's go to John in Nashville, 615-737-1045. Hey, John.
6: Hey, good morning, guys.
5: Morning, John.
6: Ramon, I got a question for you. Last night was the first time I got to listen to you call a Titans game, and I think you did a great job.
5: Thank you.
6: As a Vols and Titans fan, I got to say it's a little bittersweet. I was a high school lineman growing up watching you play for the Vols back in the day and was still a big fan even when you went to the Steelers. My question is, was there a huge difference in calling the NFL game last night or, you know, the last couple times versus a college game? And are you going to give us a hand plane flyover at the Titan Stadium?
4: No doubt. I appreciate the question, John.
2: Thank you, John.
4: The NFL pace, I think, just a little bit slower as well. The hashes, I think, make the calls just a little bit different from time to time. But aesthetically, the games are somewhat the same. I did see the Titans and Seahawks kind of run a little bit of a pace, a little bit more so. But the game in itself is about the same. I don't know if you have as many different formations and fronts that I think you can in the NFL as opposed to college. And then the hashes, I think, make the game just a little bit more simpler when you look at it, too. I'm not sure if you guys recognize, but college hashes are way wide. So defenses put themselves in different situations. I think it simplifies a little bit when you look at tight hash versus wide hash from college to the NFL. I think that's probably the biggest difference is the game is played in the middle of the field defensively.
2: 615-737-1045. Andy in Clarksville is next. What's up, Andy?
4: Morning, Andy.
7: Hey, so I had something that concerned me, something I was delighted about, and it's something that really irritates me. So the thing that concerned me, that offense, that first-team offense just did not look very good. I'm hoping that it's a rope-a-dope maybe for, you know, not giving away everything. I know teams don't give away everything in the preseason, so I'm hoping that's what it is. I mean, because, frankly, the best offensive play of the entire game was Will Levis sacrificing himself to get the first down. So, put on you, Will. I'm glad he did that. Thing that delighted me, Hill looked amazing when he came in. I mean, he was sideline to sideline going cross-cut metal. I think that's what the coach used to say. But the thing that irritated me was Drew Lock had, like, maybe one pressure that – he was just not getting fresh. He could drop back, make himself a sandwich, take a smoke break, and then pass him. It was enough pressure. Although, the other thing I forgot that I was delighted about, and I think we're less concerned about, the kicking game is on point. So that's something. And we did win. It was a win.
4: Yeah, it was a win. It still was a win, Andy. Appreciate the call.
2: Thank you. Joey Slystock is booming.
4: It's high.
2: Just like he's booming kicks from
4: never been higher,
2: 50 man. Plus four times in preseason. No, I mean, Anthony Hill was the positive on defense. Your backups were good on defense.
4: Yeah.
2: The starters were not good enough. And I think your quarterback, our quarterback, I mean, I'll speak for myself too. Like, I just don't think Cam played quite up to the level I was hoping he would last night.
4: No. Again, it's the down the field precision. Mm-hmm. Now, as was the Andy just called a second ago, like that was him on the call. Like yep. Andy in Clarksville just said the part that I guess we're all waiting for. One, it's the hope component of it. Like hope that during the season, it looks better. It's more eccentric. There's a better flow to the game, a game plan that's actually in place too, to where you see how aggressive or how precise this offense can be. And right now we don't know. Because the biggest issue is if this is as base as it can be, if this is man versus man, 1-on-1 versus 1-on-1, then the Titans aren't winning those 1-on-1 battles at the rate that you want them to be at for a preseason game. Because this is still about growth and development before the season kicks off.
2: Well, and there's only so open, Ramon, that schemes are going to get receivers. This is still the NFL.
4: Yeah. And it's hard to dabble in that world when you're scheming up everybody. The NFL, as I was talking to our guy Dustin that called in a second ago, that called and asked a question about the difference between college and NFL. The NFL game, I do feel like it's simpler because the talent is so high. You minimize the amount of lesser talent that's in this league. So the point I'm making is if you got good players on your team that you deem good, even in simple game plans, you got to win. Right, you're talking about the fourth down situation.
2: Fourth and one on your side of the 50. They go for it and they get stuffed.
4: That was your good team against the second team. Your good got to beat their seconds.
2: Especially if you want to be a run-first offense.
4: That's the point that I feel like everybody's throwing that H word around for, is the hope that, hey, okay, preseason is one thing. And I do believe there's preseason, there's regular season, there's postseason. Three different phases, and there's three different levels to it. But simply put, you got to start winning. Like, I'll say this, I'll add to it, and I'll pass it back to you. We're viewing Austin Deckless very, very badly today, right? Because good versus good, he was bad.
2: He's had two bad performances in preseason games, yeah.
4: If we can separate that, we also got to ask the questions about, well, when does the offensive good show up?
2: Cam Ward's not going to coddle Cam Ward, so neither should we.
4: No.
2: And you know Brian Daboll's not going to either.
4: No.
2: When the Titans drafted Cam Ward, we were sold a quarterback who would have a roller coaster ride. And there would be some low moments. There would be some mistakes that make you want to pull your hair out. But we were sold that with the caveat that Cam Ward will also wow you and make some incredible plays downfield and be able to atone for some head-scratching mistakes. As we sit here today through two preseason games, I'm not seeing enough of the highs, but I am still getting the lows. I'm still seeing Cam Ward's best and worst moments also come outside of the structure of the system of the offense. Where I will give him a little bit of grace is that this isn't the system we're going to see on Sundays. He said it when he spoke to the media postgame. This is a little bit different from some of the plays that they're practicing. Paraphrasing a little bit. That being said, things are not crisp enough in one-on-one battles. That's true for Cam Ward. I think that's true for Carnell Tate. I think that's true for some of the members of the offensive line last night. I thought the pockets weren't as good last night as they were last Thursday against San Francisco. It needed to look cleaner against backups. And it didn't. And in six drives, Cam Ward has led one touchdown drive. A 95-yard drive where you had a couple of explosive runs. Yeah. That's the reality of where we are today. What it means for the regular season, I can't tell you with any level of confidence yet. Maybe he does get in the system and things click. But there's only so open receivers are going to get in this league, whether your system is vanilla or rocky road. Whether it's the system or whether it's just as simple as it can be. The system is not going to save you, and I think we need to see a little bit more consistency from Cam Ward in order to feel confident that he's ready to take a big step into year two. Wide open for your thoughts. 615-737-1045. Nolan and Ray up next. You could be after them. 615-737-1045. Ramon Foster, Will Bolding, Ramon and Will, 1045 The Zone.
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1: In Lebanon, Interstate 40 eastbound just before the Highway 109 exit, that's exit 232, we have a crash and the right three lanes are blocked there. Lebanon Pike west of Donaldson Pike, a crash. Also, Anderson Road south of Smith Springs Road near the Priest Lake area, an injury crash reported. Another injury wreck, Dickerson Pike at Maplewood Lane. And a crash, Nolensville Pike at Edmondson Pike. I'm Jay Harper.
2: Wrapping up the first half of your show this morning. We say your show because we want your reaction. Here on Ramon and Will. Loaded phone lines. Got a couple more open if you want to get in there as we go rapid fire to your reaction to the Titans' win over the Seahawks that does kind of feel like a loss this morning with the way the starters played while they were in the game. Nolan is in Nashville. Next up. What's up, Nolan?
3: Morning, Nolan.
4: Good morning, Titans fans all over the world. Good morning.
2: Good morning.
4: So I just want to say, So I'm not impressed like everybody else. So I'll set that on the table first. But you know, I'm just it's still early, and that's no excuse for all the small details that we're talking about this morning. But how many times have we seen in preseason, you know, a franchise that don't look too good, or don't look that good, and, you know, turn out to have a pretty decent season.
3: Yeah.
4: Or, you know, a playoff season. And, you know, you just didn't see it coming at preseason. So, you don't see a lot of reaction from the head coach and from the offensive coordinator who have experience. So, you know, after these performances, you know, they're not pressing, you know, for some reason. And so I like to feel like, okay, maybe they are being reserved with their play. And I'm talking about the, you know, the starting team or whatever. You know, maybe once the regular season kicks off, you know, we're going to see a more competitive and a more aggressive product or a more crispy product. But I do like to see more. I do want to see more, like you say, Will, more crisp passes and, you know, the Carnell take to the, you know, tight ends, like just a, you know, more crispy, you know.
2: Yeah, we got you, Nolan, for sure.
3: Appreciate that, Nolan.
2: For sure. We got a lot of folks on the line, so we'll move on to our next caller here in a minute.
3: We loaded, Nolan.
2: Totally get it. Yeah, it's not always an indicator, Ramon, this time of year of how the season's going to go, but we also want to see more from starters because not everyone's playing their starters either. This team is. And that's why sometimes preseason can be a cloudy indicator of the way the year goes is because starters aren't playing.
3: No doubt. But here's the other part of like seeing like or being optimistic about the start of the season, though, too. It's like you the idea that you're hiding stuff in the preseason, like you kind of got to put that to the, you know, to the side a little bit. You want to give everything, but you want to show what you're capable of. And right now you hadn't shown much of that other than the fact of saying to yourself, well, we're challenging our guys in these situations to show us how they can go win and win quickly, right? And there hasn't been a ton of that in situations which you needed unless everything's just been in front of you. And that's the same thing that goes defensively. Like there were still penalties on the secondary last night. You know, like that still hadn't got cleaned up. And I mean, the known suspect, Cordell Flott, was a point of one of those, right? Like that's the other part that you're judging this off of. That staff that you play week one isn't the staff that Robert Saleh was a part of. This is a totally different outfit, right? Other than some of the players that he may have coached or had drafted come in. The idea that this needs to kind of ramp up just a little bit, this would be the week to do it.
2: Let's go to Ray in Nashville up next. Good morning, Ray.
3: Morning, Ray.
5: Good morning. I got some rapid fire for you real quick. I'm sorry. I'm very sorry. So I'm born and raised in Nashville, Tennessee. I would love for Cam Ward to be good. He just not it, man. He's not it. He did not win a game last year at all, though. That game against the Cardinals last year, the Cardinals lost that game. He didn't win a game. He cannot stand in the pocket and deliver a pass on time. I'm tired of everybody coddling him. Cam Ward is just not a good quarterback. We're cursed for not taking Shedeur Sanders. So Cam Ward is not it. He's not it. He's still making the same bonehead plays as Will Levis. Now tell me I'm lying. I'm done.
2: You're lying about the Shedeur Sanders part. I will say that, Rick. Oh, he hung up. Dang it. I wanted to hear more about the Shedeur.
3: He listens still. We get to see it.
2: You had me until...
3: Hey.
2: That was all fair criticism until you said they're cursed for not drafting Shedeur. That's where you got off the rails there.
3: The way that competition going in Cleveland, we're going to get a chance to see that 2.0. What is that? Week 7. We'll get a chance. I ain't got a feeling Shedeur is going to start. We'll get an opportunity to see that one. Week 7. Oh, come on, Apple Watch. What are you doing? He was trying to tell me Deshaun Watson on my watch right there. I don't know if I want that on my watch at all. But Ray came on this morning.
2: You can't just give one team a loss and not give the other team a win. Cam Ward did beat the Cardinals. Cam Ward also beat the Chiefs. Cam Ward also beat the Browns. We got to call a spade, Ray.
3: Yeah, we do.
2: If we're going to be hard on him too. Like, again, we're not going to coddle him either. I don't think we have this morning. But at the same time, like, he had to go down on a 2-minute drive and place a perfect ball down the field for Calvin Ridley to beat the Cardinals, and he did it.
3: Yeah.
2: He won that game. That is where I draw the line. I think that's too harsh.
3: They're calling them Shedeur truthers in the chat. What? That comparison was crazy, though. Just comparing him to a fifth-round draft pick is where this conversation is. That's where it gets ugly. Because, again, the Cleveland Browns is not a good team. The Titans are trying to be a better team themselves. Not good and where they want to be as well. Fair or unfair, those dudes are of the same conversation as it stands right now. And that's the part of it for a Titans fan that really is going to have you upset when it comes down to who has a better finish.
2: 615-737-1045 is our number. More of your phone calls, a look around the NFL at preseason week 2, and big breaking news. There is a starting quarterback in Knoxville, according to one report. We will tell you who after this.
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4: That's where Never Give Up comes from. I wasn't Brock. I wasn't Roman. I wasn't Dwayne. I was last.
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12: Hermitage, 40 eastbound, closed between Stewart's Ferry Pike and Central Pike for an accident investigation. We've got stop traffic from Donaldson Pike, rubbernecking delays westbound. Fairview, 40 eastbound at the Williams and Cheatham County line. Accident blocks the shoulder, delays from Fairview-Dixon. I'm Christy O'Brien.
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14: 8:02, good morning, live from the Circus Sports at the Mint Kentucky Down Studio. I'm Justin Hawkins. Breaking Vols news just moments ago. Josh Heupel has named true freshman Faison Brandon as starting quarterback per multiple reports. Tennessee will open the season against Furman in Knoxville for week one on September the 5th, just 2 weeks away. The Titans, they take preseason game number two last night as they come back and score 16 unanswered to beat the Seahawks 19-16, improved to 2-0 in the preseason. Joey Sly connected on all four of his field goals for the second straight week. The starters, they played three series, and Cam Ward went 8-for-12 for 69 yards, including a 33-yard catch and run by Tony Pollard on the first drive of the game that set up a field goal. Julius Chestnut led the Titans with 48 yards rushing, and Titans rookie linebacker Anthony Hill Jr. led the defense with 7 tackles and an interception. The Titans' lone touchdown came midway in the fourth quarter as Will Levis led a 13-play, 64-yard drive capped off by a D'Ernest Johnson touchdown run from 2 yards out. Coming up today, head coach Robert Saleh will meet with the media at 9 a.m. And on Saturday, the MLS's best Nashville Soccer Club made history after coming back to beat the Columbus Crew 3-2. That included two stoppage-time goals, one from Reed Baker-Whiting in the 93rd minute, and the game winner 2 minutes later from Andy Nahar in the 95th minute. Nashville, with 49 points on the season, now has the best start in MLS history through 21 games at 15-2-4. 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
1: We begin hour number three with breaking news on Ramon and Will. A lot of phone calls and many of you still on the line that we will get to in just a moment. Plenty of Titans thoughts and reaction. Nashville SC head coach BJ Callahan still to come at 9:30. But Ramon, we begin the 8 a.m. hour with a breaking story out of Knoxville. According to multiple reports, Pete Thamel, Pete Nakos, all the Petes, Chris Lowe, Tennessee has named true freshman five-star quarterback Faison Brandon its starting quarterback. Confirmation of what we believed was going to be the case for weeks and maybe months now. Faison Brandon, the guy week one in a couple of weeks when Tennessee takes on Furman.
15: Big time. Congratulations to him, man, of course. To George as well. The competition is what it was. And yeah, Faison, the true freshman, come in. One thing that you can't say is Heupel can't find a quarterback, a young one. They jumped on Faison as an eighth grader, got him into the fold, created a relationship with him, built it up, and he did his part, too. I think he's only lost one game in his high school's career, and I think he won all the state championships as well. 4 straight years of it, at least 3 when he was a starter, if not 4 years as well. He's been that type of guy that's played at a high level a lot of the time since he's been in high school, and he's doing it currently at UT, man. Congrats to him. What happens, you know, during the season or after this season with George is totally up to him and his camp, man. But a competition is what it is. And when it's that tight, you usually go with the younger guy in these type of situations right here. And I mean, go Vols, baby. Let's roll.
1: I'm excited to see what this year looks like for Faison Brandon, a player with elite physical gifts,
15: mm-hmm.
1: who we are told has terrific arm strength, has made more plays downfield through fall camp, and I think through a lot of spring ball as well. I think the really exciting thing is we still don't even know how elusive and how athletic Faison Brandon can be as a college quarterback because he can't get hit right now.
15: Right.
1: And so I think there is an element here that he could be even better in games than he is in practice because of his ability to turn nothing into something and escape the pocket, make plays on the run, and get away from a pass rush. There are obvious concerns and red flags about starting a true freshman at quarterback of the SEC, especially when you consider some of the defenses that he will see. But from everything that we know, Ramon, Faison Brandon won the job.
15: Yeah.
1: And went out there and took this thing from a player in George McIntyre who had one full calendar year more experience in this system. I don't think George has been bad. I just think from everything that we know, Faison Brandon has been that good. And that should excite you if you're a Tennessee fan.
15: It absolutely should, especially as a true freshman. The other part, too, is the optimistic side of, hey, Josh Heupel has the opportunity to keep the same quarterback for 3 years in a row if all things go well. Freshman, sophomore, then he's draft eligible going into his junior year. There will be some growing pains that come along with this process of having him in there. So much that he hasn't seen, but lo and behold, Josh Heupel knows how to set up the offense to have his guys be successful. He's got potential All-Americans on the outside, high-rated guys when it comes down to Salem, when it comes to Mike Matthews. He's got weapon at each level, and he's probably got one of the best returning offensive lines that the Vols have had since about 2022, maybe 2020.
1: It's, at worst, like the fourth or fifth best offensive line of the SEC.
15: No, seriously. And that does numbers for you as well, along with a running back game that you feel like can complement him as well. The biggest issue is if defense gets into a point in which they have to fight, can a young freshman in this offense in the SEC with 9 regular season games, like homecoming this year is Kentucky, right? Like
1: the new normal in a 9-game SEC
15: it's
1: schedule.
15: It's a new normal. Like, can he duel in the offense to win games himself from time to time? Maybe once or twice this year. That's all you're asking for.
1: All right, there you go. Faison Brandon, starting quarterback.
15: Go Vols, baby.
1: Austin Price will join us for his weekly visit at 8:20 tomorrow to talk about it. 615-737-1045, Titans 19, Seahawks 16. We go next to Thomas in Nashville with his reaction. What's up, Thomas?
5: What up? So, I'm going to play devil's advocate a little bit, but not too much. Do y'all think that Cam's shoulder injury could be throwing him off on his passes? Then I say, as far as some of the calls last night on the secondary, they did look bad as a whole on defense on the first string, but some of those calls were crazy, like the a pass interference or something like that.
15: Yeah, the 5-yarder.
5: And the last thing is, dude, there's no reason Anthony Hill shouldn't be starting. Like, Cody Barton, I get he's a veteran and all that, but bro, ain't it. It's a glaring difference. Like, he's a good leader. It's probably cool to have him on, like, the team, but he don't need to be starting. I hang up and listen.
1: Thank you, Thomas.
15: Appreciate it, Thomas.
1: Starting with Cam, he is 100% healthy.
15: Yeah. Been healthy.
1: I think we got to leave the shoulder injury back in last season. I do not think that is a thing that is happening at all.
15: Not even part Ward. Of the conversation.
1: And for reason why Cody Barton is in, I mean, he's still the defensive play caller. I don't think we can underestimate how important that still is to this team. Got to have patience. We got to keep our powder dry on rookie linebackers making plays against Jalen Milroe. And it's not just Jalen Milroe. Like, yes, Anthony Hill Jr. made plays in practice against better players and better quarterbacks. Anthony Hill Jr., I think, is going to be a really good football player and is starting to emerge. But I think sometimes we are way too quick, Ramon, to replace the veteran who is still starting for a reason. If it was that obvious, he wouldn't be out there.
15: You see some plays that you hope he can make against starters at some point in time, though, is what I will say.
1: Mm-hmm. I agree.
15: The pick, really good, right? When you watch him make plays and stuff like that, I thought he probably, besides Joey Sly, is probably, and Julius Chestnut, had the best showing. Like, hands down, those three guys had the best showings as well. And the part for me is this. I love the tandem that him and James Williams are having. When watching Anthony Hill and James Williams on the field together, James looking like he really understands this defense right now, but those two together have been really, really good, man. So I'm looking forward to watching that group grow.
1: Titan Jones is next. Good morning, Titan Jones.
15: Morning, Titan Jones.
16: Oh, what's going on, y'all?
15: Good morning.
16: So So, man, look, I'm going to be real with y'all. I've been a Titan fan my entire life, bro. And I've been hearing people talk about how bad the defense looked yesterday. Man, the defense, I'm going to be real with y'all, bro. I'm going to keep it 100%. If their defense, bro, it's to the point with me, I don't care if the defense take 10 steps back. As long as this offense can finally take a step forward, I'll be okay with that. Because you got to be honest. We still don't know who to build a team around. You don't know if Cam is the guy or not. But if this offense can take a step forward, let's say we lose the season, but we know we got the guy for the next 15 years, we can build onto that. But until then, I'm really not worried about that. They can give up 45 points for all I care. As long as our offense can show that they the next generation and we build it, I'm okay with that. And I'm going to hang up a list.
15: Do you think they are right now?
1: Titans Jones. Up before you can answer.
15: He had a point. He was rapid fire. He got in and out. Okay, I respect that, Titans Jones.
1: I think it's fair, though, to say that you'd rather Cam Ward make progression and your offense improve. Because long-term, there is more built-in confidence that Robert Saleh will get the defense right as he gets more of his players.
15: No doubt. And that is...
1: Totally get that opinion.
15: So I wanted to go that route, but that feels like an excuse to say, well, what happens when he gets his players in? Right, because I feel like Coach Saleh had a shaky start to his first year with the Jets as a head coach.
1: With the Jets, they were last in major defensive categories, and then they finished fourth 1 year later.
15: Yes,
1: as a defense.
15: And so on that though, Will, is this part like you have Cam that's a part of a team that could potentially have a bad defense. How much can the offense do with Dable to help sustain this? Like, it's one thing to deliver and administer hope. But hope and progress happens with wins as well. And if you can't stop the opposing offense and your offense sputters, that really does put a cap over how much growth you're able to have.
1: Well, and now all of a sudden you're playing from behind all the time. If you're giving up points and teams are in a wide nine and pinning their ears back and coming after you.
15: Yeah.
1: And we're sitting here saying, well, if Cam had a better defense, would he be better if you had the threat of a run game, but you have to abandon the run game because you're down by 20 in the third quarter?
15: So Titans Jones, like, I'm with you with saying, like, I'm not worried about the defense, but, like, there is a side of this thing. There he is. He called back.
1: Yeah, he called back. What's up, Titan Jones?
16: What's going on, man? I heard your question, and what was you asking me again?
15: I was asking, do you think the offense is making that progress where you can have something to lean your hat on for the next 15 years?
16: Man, to be honest with you, bro, I don't know. It feels like we're watching the TV Guide channel when we watch the Titans. Like, they say boring, man. It's like, and I see what they're trying to do. They're trying to build. And I heard the interview, the coach say they're just vanilla. They're not really game planning. They're just going out there freestyling right now. So I'm thinking maybe that's the reason why we look like one of the worst offenses in the NFL. But like I said, we'll never know until the end of the season. Now I'm going to hang up and I'm going to listen
15: all
16: to you
15: right,
16: guys.
15: For sure.
1: Thank you, Titan Jones. Appreciate the call. Yeah, defensive progression matters for developing Cam Ward as well and for us learning who he is and what he is.
15: Mm-hmm.
1: 100%.
15: Yes.
1: Let's go to Patrick in Nashville. What's up, Patrick?
15: Somebody's just
17: what up, guys?
15: Car. What's up,
17: good
15: Pat?
17: Morning.
1: How's it going? Good morning.
17: All I got to say is I got a quote, a movie. The Fast and the Furious.
1: Whoa. See you, Patrick. See you, Patrick. That's a word that's going to get you right off the air. I hit it. I got it.
15: Okay, we're good. I will say this.
1: Come on, Patrick. What are we doing, man?
15: It does matter how you win. I'll just go to the front part of that. It kind of does because the truth is, Will, the guys that we watched win the game last night aren't the guys that people are buying tickets for other than Anthony Hill playing late.
1: For all intents and purposes, you were trailing 16-3 when your starters were out there and the Seahawks backups were out.
15: Yeah, man. Like, if we're going to be honest about the evaluation of this thing, like, how you win and how you present yourself.

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1: Hey, y'all. It's Charlie Starr from Blackberry Smoke. 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Even one drink could be too many. Don't let a good ride end the wrong way. This little bitty town, it ain't nothing new. We all stick around. Ride sober or get pulled over.
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10: Hermitage 40 eastbound closed between Stewart's Ferry Pike and Central Pike for an accident investigation. We've got stop traffic from Donaldson Pike, rubbernecking delays westbound. Fairview 40 eastbound at the Williams from Cheatham County line. Accident blocks the shoulder, delays from Fairview Dixon. I'm Christy O'Brien.
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12: 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Wherever you are listening around Middle Tennessee, we're glad you decided to join us, even in Cheatham County.
13: Cheatham.
12: We know it's Cheatham, guys.
13: Cheatham.
12: We're going to have to get Christy a note that it's Cheatham County. It's okay. It happens.
13: I mean, I can call it Laverne, Dan, if that's the case.
12: Nope. Nobody's perfect. Right? I've messed up.
13: I messed words up, too.
12: A ton of stuff.
13: Y'all can't get on the mill about my city names. Now Laverne.
12: Cheatham. We know that you are Cheatham County. Ramon, what happened with the Titans starting defense last night? What happened on the 69-yard run? Let's start there for Jakardia Wright on the second possession for the Seahawks. Starters of this game, but really Seahawks backups who made it look really easy against the Titans defense.
13: I saw a little bit of both overplaying and wait and seeing, simply put. I thought coming down, crashing down into the box, you had the safeties that overplayed it because you had, what's the defenders, Jakardia Wright, step left, started left, and cut all the way across the right side of the field. On the outside of it, you had Alante Taylor's wide receiver go down into the box to block the safety down into it, and Alante was flat-footed on the outside waiting to make a move, and Jakardia cut right inside of him and end up beating, if I'm not mistaken, Amani Hooker down the middle of the scene. He wasn't touched on that play. Defensively up front, that is one side of having an attacking style. If you meet a big offensive line, and they were a big second unit, put body on the body, move guys off the line of scrimmage, guys have to fill their gaps. They missed in their gaps, overplayed it, and the rest is history on that play. 69-yarder against the ones with a second OL and a non-starter essentially at running back as well. He put on Jakardia Wright a real good exhibition for teams that are looking for a guy that's got vision and speed. That was not good execution of that said play. Coach Sala called it a perfect play, and it was, Will. Man to a man, big on big. That's where the simplicity that you're talking about of a play, like filling your gaps, whether you're linebackers. Cody Barton spilled it back inside, but there was no fight across his face to make a play. And again, like I said, they started the game with it. I felt like a quick tempo offense. It was quick dives downhill.
12: Both teams did, yeah.
13: They did, but I'm watching it. I was just like, oh, this is a bunch of quick hitters. That's another quick hitter for them. They're back at the line of scrimmage. Next thing you know, they started hitting them with a couple of play actions on the outside of it. And it pretty much just had them, I don't want to say guessing, but over, like wanting to make plays and playing outside of the scheme of the defense. That's where usually those plays, you either got your butt whipped or you playing outside of the scheme of the defense, and look like a little bit of both of them, considering what the third layer of the defense looked like trying to make that tackle.
12: Let's hear from Robert Saleh about this. What happened on the two big plays? The first answer he gave about this, I want to hear the also follow-up on the Elijah Arroyo 36-yard touchdown catch. But this was Saleh's first answer at the beginning of his press conference right here.
14: The two plays are hateful. You know, one play, the pass play, I'm glad it happened, because that is a fundamental issue in the defense, that if you don't get those reps, you just don't, you don't recognize it fast enough. And for it to happen, glass half full, I'm glad it happened. Half empty, it's happened. The run play, really well blocked by them. Corner had a long way to track in there for a crack replace, but a really good run from them. But those two plays, wish we hadn't back, but overall I thought the defense was pretty good today.
12: Is it fair to put a lot of that play on Cody Barton, Ramon, the 69-yard run?
13: I mean, the way this play was set up and looking at the replay of it, he spilled it back inside for where the ball was going. I give a lot of credit to Jacardier Wright on peeling it all the way back, but you also had defensive linemen, whether they were double team and not splitting the double teams, which they work on in practice, or guys then beat their man to a man up front. Like, this defense is strongly on, like, I feel like the front four. You got to win those blades of grasses right there, and they just didn't either. Like, if you, and I know you've looked at it, and I keep saying it, but look where the line of scrimmage was reestablished. Jacardier wasn't touched or didn't have to make a cut until he was about a yard into his run across the line of scrimmage. That move, like, I want to blame Cody. Heck yeah, I want to. But what was the support? What was the cutback support to where whether Lante was waiting for him to bust outside or whether he was should have tacked more downhill when he recognized the running back had committed and put his foot in the ground? Like, there's a lot of guys to blame on this one. It's not just a Cody Barton play on, hey, he screwed up. No. Guys got to beat their blocks up front, too. We're looking at the 4th-and-1 situation with the Seattle Seahawks defense. They won big on big in those moments. So when you talk about the trenches and winning that blade of grass, like, there's a lot that goes wrong on big-time explosive run plays.
12: Let's hear another answer from Robert Saleh on the Elijah Arroyo 36-yard touchdown catch of the opening drive.
14: Basic, 100% basic, but like without getting too big in the weeds on whose responsibility that was, but it stuff like that happens when you go from a match team to a vision-based team like we are. But there's still elements of match in our scheme, and just bringing that awareness to certain things that pop up. But like I said, I'm glad it happened, because it's an easy fix, and for the player to feel that, it's like one of those, I get it now. And so for Kevin and Hook and all the safeties and all the corners, and the way they communicate those little simple exchanges, it's a really cool aha moment. Unfortunately, it happened in a game-like atmosphere. Thank God it was preseason. But 100% will get fixed.
12: Robert Saleh speaking last night. They are moving to a more vision-based defense than matchup. Matchup where things become man-to-man post-snap. Vision a bit more, read and react to the quarterback's eyes, drop into a spot in coverage in a zone. Robert Saleh saying last night, there are still elements, though, of match in certain scenarios, and last night clearly was one of those scenarios.
13: It was, and you hear the players' names that he mentioned right there, Kevin and also Armani Bofa, Hook, as he calls them. You can't play in the backfield. You got to know where your zones are. And of course, you had Elijah Royal run right past Kevin Winston Jr. in that said particular play. Can't be allowed. Guys got to be good with their eyes. And again, he missed time last year, right? And it's a new defense. That's where you got to settle into. But here's what this also does behind that comment. If this shows up later in the season or, you know, week one, week two, then are the guys not getting it? Do they fully understand it? Like, I do believe there's growth that happens throughout the season. But having those type of explosive plays when you know guys need to be in their zones and you're teaching it is something that you need to take very personal. Like I said, the Titans won that game, but when you look at the one unit and how they perform, you want to see that be a little bit more crisp. You want to see them whoop them a little bit better. The way the O-line came out in San Francisco, first drive, that's the type of dominance that you're expecting on both sides of the ball when your ones are going against the opposing team twos.
12: Let's go to Matthew in Franklin, 615-737-1045. Hey, Matthew.
15: Hey, good morning. Happy Monday morning to you, gentlemen.
12: You too.
15: Something I saw that was mentioned by the announcers on TV, and I thought it was pertinent, is Salah smiling and happy the whole time. Here's what I want in a head coach. I want a Ron Slay. On a Ramon Foster, UT game day, 5 tequilas back, pissed off for glory, wanting to win a game. That's what I want in a head coach. I don't want us getting beat and sitting over there not just, you know, smiling at it. I want some fire. I want some fire in the belly, gentlemen.
13: I'm with you right there, Matthew.
12: Thank you, Matthew. You put your head up in frustration there. Why?
13: Not necessarily frustrated. Because I guess I didn't see the smiling on the broadcast or who even brought it up. I know it was Jonathan Vilma and I forget who else.
12: Kenny Albert.
13: Marv Albert's son, I'm guessing. Little Nepo.
12: Really good broadcaster. No, really good. That was not Nepo.
13: Respectfully, baton get passed to the next. But either way, if he was smiling, how much weight, I guess, and we discuss all of this, is going to be put on this preseason? Right? Like, that's the one question that, like, I want to tell y'all, like, definitively, this is going to be bad. This is going to be good. But being inside of locker rooms, there is a different mode as far as preseason and regular season. And the side in which I guess Salah may have been smiling or smirking at might have been the fact that that guy's going to get cut. We won't use him. Right? Like, he is who we thought he was in the stadium.
12: And it's a little difficult for us to know without seeing it because, again, Ramon and I are both working on the broadcast and aren't watching TV.
13: And I 100% get what you want out of it because it's a few goals that I feel like we have to get by as Titans fans when you look at these situations. One, that man in New England ain't coming back. He's his own personality as far as...
12: Mike Vrabel, who you're talking about.
13: Yeah. And I know everybody wants fire and brimstone on every bad thing that happens, but some of these reactions that we get and players that you're using won't be here. Jim Wye put it in his, you know, 6 things to watch for, I think, going into this season is the back end of this roster. He said it's about 48 to 50 guys probably definitively already on this roster. Like, that's kind of the way he put it in his article. So we're looking at about 5 players that you're evaluating on who's going to make this team.
12: And I asked Mike Braganzi for Titans Countdown, how important are these next couple of weeks to determine the last roster spots? And the first thing he mentioned is, well, here special teams are live. That was the first answer he gave me was, it's really big. When you're talking about back of roster battles, this is the only time we get to play live special teams.
13: Yeah.
12: A lot of these preseason games, that is the most valuable thing you are going to get out of it. Right?
13: Yeah, no doubt. And we saw James Williams make a big-time play on special teams. Lock. I mean, we knew that, right? We saw a guy, Jalen McMurray, make a play last night. Now start looking at him. Can he do that for you in a regular season? And that's where the looseness of preseason plays into it as well. I forget the caller's last name. Just calling a second ago. But, like, there is a level of looseness that goes into this with the idea that you're evaluating and trying to put guys in certain positions. We'll see what Salah is doing in the regular season. I don't have any indication of what he is as a coach for the Tennessee Titans. I didn't watch him much when he was a New York Jets coach because that wasn't a business that paid us at all. This time around, with Coach Dable being at his side, with Cam Ward in year two, all of these answers will get to us in real time. Like, and I get the fan perspective on this thing. You're tired of being tired. Like, I'm 100% with you on this one. But the evaluation of what to expect in a regular season, what if they do flip the switch and all of this is for nothing?
12: You got a lot bigger problems than Robert Saleh smiling on the sideline.
13: The biggest issue that I feel like this team is looking for is, when is the connection with Cam going to compute down the field?
12: Mm-hmm.
13: That, to me, is a
12: way bigger talking point than is Robert Saleh smiling.
13: Yeah.
12: I can tell you, like, Robert Saleh is still a motivator and a leader of men behind the scenes. And not behind the scenes. Like, I don't think he's the type of coach where that's going to really be very, very much of an issue.
13: Yeah.
12: Kind of surprised to hear that call today.
13: It is. Just Mike, man, said it in the chat. Like, let's be real. It's super, super early of another rebuild. But, like, here's the thing behind it. We are, and I'm joking and laughing about the idea that CJ Stroud is asking for $70 million.
12: Did you see that kind of got debunked, actually, by the way?
13: Well, however it turned into.
12: That guy said, well, I was actually just connecting the dots. I'm not a reporter.
13: What a corny guy.
12: Yeah, very corny thing to do on social media.
13: But even with that being said, the conversation about how long do you wait, how much growth is going to be had, is heavy on the shoulders of a guy like Cam Ward that's been asked to take the next step. That is concerning. Watching that connection with the new coaching staff and there not being much flow, there not being many downfield, you know, connections. Some of the stuff that you saw in the rookie year pop back up again. You got two separate weeks of rookie mistakes being made in year two. Coaches have a famous saying of any young guy, what you did in year one ain't going to impress me in year two. You had a twirl around intentional grounding against San Francisco, and you have a scramble outside of the pocket that netted a sack fumble. Like, those types of things, though, I will say, will cause anxiety amongst a fan base on a guy that's the number one overall pick and with a coach that has a reputation of making quarterbacks better in Brian Daboll.
12: Right now, he's making one of those plays per game through two preseason games. One of those, what the heck are you doing plays. And if I could just be honest for a second, in some of those plays, Ramon, the only difference between him and Will Levis is quote unquote aura that people talk about on social media. If I think more people just liked Will Levis as a person, the way they like Cam Ward as a person, and they'll say Cam Ward is so tough, T-U-F-F, and say that he has aura, they would give Will Levis some of the same grace that they are giving Cam. And again, Cam makes some more plays down the field than Will does.
13: Mm-hmm.
12: But not right now. Right now, it has looked kind of Levis-like in preseason. What that means for the regular season remains to be seen. Again, I'm giving this disclaimer to every takeaway we have right now. We'll see.
13: We'll see.
12: We'll see if this matters or continues in the regular season. It might be that we are laughing at ourselves in a couple of weeks saying, huh, remember when we were upset that Cam was 8 of 12 for 69 yards in preseason?
13: This is true.
12: Or we could be sitting here in a couple of weeks saying, yeah, the writing was on the wall in preseason. Cam Ward is not progressing at the rate he needs to. I don't know yet. And I'm not going to speak with any level of confidence that I do know yet. He's not a bust. He's not Will Levis. I'm saying there are Levisian mistakes that are happening too often in game settings right now that I want to see taken away from his game.
13: I will most definitely use this slogan, but keep your powder dry.
12: Mm-hmm.
13: We don't have the answers on this one other than what we've seen. And right now, I know
12: that's
13: that,
12: right.
13: that H is getting low. That hope is getting low with a lot of people as we've received phone calls saying that.
12: He was better yesterday, Cam was, than he was in San Francisco. However, I still think that things need to still be better. Brian says, start Trubisky. Maybe he can be Darnold. And now we've jumped the shark. 615-737-1045. That is soaking wet powder,
13: that's
12: Brian.
13: The biggest problem.
12: That is the Atlantic Ocean of powder.
13: Everybody's going to be looking for that. Like the Sam Darnold component, everybody's going to be looking for that too.
12: Mitchell Trubisky is not Sam Darnold, and I think it is a bit reckless to compare the two.
13: But I will say, watching Drew Lock kind of cook, and I know Drew Lock got 8 years in his league already, has been a starter, has failed, and has been a journeyman, you know, in that time. And then there was also another second-year quarterback in Jalen Milroe that I thought looked good in practice from time to time, and he kind of looked like he still got a lot of development as well. If we're looking at second-year quarterbacks too, that's where it's going to get a little sticky, and watching how Cam takes his next leap, because it can't just be a step. It's got to be a leap this year.
12: 615-737-1045 on the Will Levis discussion. Nick Suss had a very interesting tweet last night. Did you see this?
13: I did not see Nick's tweet.
12: It compared Malik Willis's preseason stats in the preseason where the Titans got a seventh round pick for him to Will Levis' preseason stats this year. And it brings up a very interesting point that we will talk about coming up next.
16: The final tune-up before the games count. 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
7: What's up, fellas? Mike Golic Jr. here. 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
1: Hermitage, 40 eastbound, closed between Stewart's Ferry Pike and Central Pike for an accident investigation. We've got stop traffic from Donaldson Pike, rubbernecking delays westbound. Fairview, 40 eastbound at the Williams from Cheatham County line, accident blocks the shoulder, delays from Fairview-Dixon. I'm Christy O'Brien.
2: Hey, yeah, I wanna shoot, baby, shoot.
3: So our good friend Nick Suss was very, very smart to compare the preseason of one Malik Willis to the preseason of one Will Levis. Because 2 years ago, Ramon, the Tennessee Titans got a seventh-round pick back for Malik Willis. Ramona Will, 615-737-1045. We'll get back to your calls in a minute. He tweets last night, useless midnight thought. Malik Willis, 2024 preseason, 20 for 27, 205 yards, 2 touchdowns, 1 interception, 11 carries, 101 yards. Parentheses, Titans got a 7th round pick for him. Will Levis, 2026 preseason, 7 for 17, 57 yards, 0 touchdowns, 0 interceptions, 8 carries for 37 yards. End of tweet. Are we moving forward toward a world where Will Levis is either QB3 or cut?
4: I think he's probably closer to cut. Although I will say, watching him throw his body on the line a little bit last night was kind of fun. There's a world where position change might need to be in play for him. I don't think his mentals will ever allow that because of the pride of the position.
3: If you just mean position change being wildcat quarterback, I agree. I don't think he's going to move to tight end.
4: I know he can't block, but...
3: No, I mean...
4: Boy, he's tough as a $2 steak, though.
3: But I think he could be a mobile quarterback. I mean, honestly, what the Seahawks used Jalen Milroe as last season. Taysom Hill is a really popular comparison. I think it's something like that.
4: Yeah.
3: For Levis to stick somewhere else if he wants to play and not just be a backup quarterback.
4: So if he's third quarterback or cut, does he get picked up?
3: I think so, yeah.
4: I'm going to be fascinated to see the team and what style of play.
3: Does he want to get picked up?
4: What you mean by that?
3: Does he want to just, obviously the contract being what it is, I think he would clear waivers, right? And somebody would have to sign him. Is he more likely to take the best offer immediately or wait a couple of weeks to see if somebody gets hurt and keep working out and go wherever? I mean, obviously that could still happen if you were on a practice squad somewhere. If you were on, say, the Rams practice squad, anyone can claim you at that point, but I don't know.
4: Yeah, I think he goes practice squad immediately to somewhere. I just don't know what they're going to do with him.
3: Commenter says he will be a Jaguar. Yeah, that's very possible.
4: Can't trade him, that's for sure.
3: I'd say that's probably the leader in the clubhouse. You said a couple weeks ago that you could trade him to Jacksonville.
4: No, I said we were in the division, right?
3: I'm the one that said we were in the division. Yes, we had this conversation. You're like, oh, no, that doesn't totally prevent it. And I made the point, all right, well, you got to give me one better round to pick if you're trading him to Jacksonville versus everyone else since it is in the division. But
4: I do remember saying for a bag of chips, though.
3: Yeah. You said you would trade him to Jacksonville for a bag of chips.
4: Oh, yes, I would. I did say that. But here's the thing about it. I don't think there's a harm in sending him there. He's not their starter.
3: I don't think he has trade value right now.
4: I would take a can of corn, 100%.
3: I don't think he has trade value. I think that his pathway for playing for somebody else right now is by being cut and playing somewhere else. I do. Yeah. That could change. I mean, maybe it's one preseason game. And to be fair, he's not been given the best pockets to throw from either. It's not totally his fault. But he's not done enough for me to say that he has earned a QB2 job somewhere else. He's just not.
4: He could be Josh Allen's backup.
3: Yeah, he could be. I think that's another really good fit. Mm-hmm.
4: He could be Josh Allen. They play similar with Allen.
3: They do. Jack on YouTube says Titans are not trying to trade him. I would confidently say that their actions would say otherwise.
4: I was going to say, why is Hendon not playing more then? That would be my only, you know, pushback on you, Jack.
3: They're giving him a lot of opportunities to showcase his athleticism, to play a lot of snaps in preseason games. I mean, if they really wanted to trade him, maybe they put him in and say, Trubisky, you're in bubble wrap. Levis, go take the second and third quarters against the Chicago Bears. That's what I would do.
4: Yeah.
3: At this point. But my question would be, why wouldn't they want to trade him? Because they have their starting quarterback right now in Cam Ward.
4: And their backup.
3: In Mitchell Trubisky.
4: And a practice squad player in Hendon Hooker.
3: Mm-hmm.
4: Like, if we're keeping three, because Mitch is not going to take many, I think, as far as all the reps for the practice squad.
3: YouTube commenter asks, hey, Will, do you still have unrealistically high expectations for Tate? He's looking like a poor man's NWI out there. I mean, I would say it's preseason. I'm not overly worried by Tate's lack of production. I am surprised by his lack of production because I thought that what happened on the practice field would translate to preseason, but mm-hmm. No, I'm not into preseason games coming off of my expectations that I think Tate is a 900 to 1,000 yard receiver this year. No, I'm not coming off that prediction. I still believe that.
4: I want to see him get open and beat his guys one-on-one more so too this preseason. The opposing team. Again, they've been telling us this is more of a simple game plan.
3: Robert Saleh asked about Tate last night, had this to say about concern or lack thereof and his rookie receiver not having any catches so far.
0: We're really not game planning, and there's different philosophies. Like, could Daboll move him around and deliberately try to get him the ball? Sure, but we're still going out there and running our base, the vanilla offense. I mean, we're barely motioning. We're normal spacing. We're not exactly making it very easy for our players to go execute, but at the same time, that's not what this is for. There'll be a time to game plan and scheme people open, but right now it's just about going out, executing the base fundamentals of what the scheme is supposed to be, both in all three phases. And when it gets time to game plan and get people to rock, we'll get them to rock.
3: There you go. All
4: right.
3: We'll see if it works.
4: All right.
3: Chris in Nashville, next on the phone. What's up, Chris?
5: What's going on, guys? Man, I love the show. Listen to y'all every morning.
3: Appreciate you. Thanks. Chris.
5: Yeah, man, no worries. Look, I'll try to make it quick. I just wanted to talk about Cam for a second. Man, my first experience with Cam was rivalry weekend, Washington State versus Washington. And I was like, who is this kid, man? I think it was a rain game, and he was just getting crushed. But he was throwing these dimes that were just absolutely gorgeous. And I said, I don't know who this kid is, but he's special. And then he goes on to Miami, and he does great things. And then come to find out, he's coming to my Titans. And I'm like, oh, my God, we got something. The diamond in the rough, let's go. And the talent is there. The skill level is there, but last night, man, he just disappointed watching some of these decisions he was making. Elikayo Manor down the sideline had his man beat, and he would have flown past the safety, and Cam lobs up a back shoulder pass when he could have just let him. And the same thing with Tajay when it was an easy first down, throwing him in the flat, and he throws it behind him instead of leaving him to get the first down, and then Tajay gets crushed at the line. It just, I didn't understand it, and don't get me started on Carnell Tate. I don't want to see no more one-handed catches in practice when he can't catch one two-handed on the sidelines. So, I mean, I got faith in my boys. I know we'll turn it around, but, man, it was just, some of those things was just a little hard to watch, and I'm going to shut up and just listen.
3: Thank you, Chris. Appreciate the call.
4: Chris.
3: It's all fair?
4: That's all fair. I don't know if there's any pushback on any of those things. It's not.
3: A tweet from DJ Adam TN says, could Cam lose the starting job to Trubisky if Cam doesn't improve? No. In our opinion, he is the starter.
4: Only thing I think, if there was ever to be a change, if he's getting beat to crap and the play is well below the line, just to preserve the mind and just reputation of him is the only way a change of Cam going, I mean, Mitch going there for Cam is ever going to happen.
3: That is a long way away from where we sit here today. Trubisky hasn't really been any better.
4: We're talking about December ball.
3: In practice, as a whole.
4: Yeah.
3: 615-737-1045. Nashville SC head coach B.J. Callahan coming up at 9:30 after NSC's huge comeback win over Columbus over the weekend. We've got more of your phone calls at 615-737-1045. And when we come back, The big news that broke just about an hour ago. Faizon Brandon will be Tennessee's starting quarterback. Brent Hubbs had a great piece about him at VolQuest.com that we'll dive into a little bit coming up next.
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0: What's up, fellas? Mike Golic Jr. here. Labor Day weekend is back. Football, tailgates, and the grill's hot. But one bad play can change your world. You knock back a few drinks, think you're fine to drive, and that's how lives get turned upside down. 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So don't fumble it. In 2024, nearly 12,000 people died in alcohol-impaired driving traffic deaths. So call the right play. Plan for a designated driver, a rideshare, or crash on the couch. Be the MVP this season. 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Paid for by NHTSA.
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18: Hermitage, 40 eastbound, closed between Stewart's Ferry Pike and Central Pike for an accident investigation. We've got stop traffic from Donaldson Pike, rubbernecking delays westbound. Fairview, 40 eastbound at the Williams from Cheatham County line, accident blocks the shoulder, delays from Fairview-Dixon. I'm Christy O'Brien.
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20: 904, good morning, live from the Circus Sports at the Mint Kentucky Down Studio. I'm Justin Hawkins. Vols football news this morning. Josh Heupel has named true freshman and five-star quarterback Faison Brandon its starting quarterback per multiple reports. Tennessee opens the season against Furman in Knoxville on September 5th. Last night, the Titans came back and scored 16 unanswered to beat the Seahawks 19-16 and improved to 2-0 in the preseason. Joey Sly connected on all four of his field goals for the second straight week. The starters, they played three series. Cam Ward went 8-for-12 for 69 yards, including a 33-yard catch and run by Tony Pollard on the first drive that set up a field goal. Julius Chestnut led the Titans with 48 yards rushing, and Titans rookie linebacker Anthony Hill Jr. led the defense with 7 tackles and an interception. Today, actually right now, head coach Robert Saleh is meeting with the media. We will play that here shortly. Other NFL news this morning, the Browns have named Deshaun Watson their week one starting quarterback against the Jacksonville Jaguars over Shedeur Sanders. He will be the backup. And Nashville SC on Saturday came back to beat Columbus Crew 3-2 with two stoppage time goals 2 minutes apart from Reed Baker-Whiting and Andy Nahar. Nashville, with 49 points in 21 matches this season, set an MLS record for the fastest start. For all your foundation repair and waterproofing needs, you got to go to USSTN.com. 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
21: Lights out and away we go!
20: Away we go into hour number four. Not used to having a Robert Saleh or any coach press conference at 9 o'clock, so my apologies. We'll talk a little bit of Vols coming up in a few minutes, but right now, Robert Saleh addresses the media.
22: Those guys up for a better situation.
23: Yeah, and on those short passes, you could look at it two different ways, but yeah, you're always going to strive for perfection to give those guys a chance to drop step, get vertical, be efficient in their concepts. There's obviously some from a continuity standpoint, just understanding that the quarterback might be trying to put the ball somewhere to keep you from harm's way, and just understanding where you are in the zones and feeling what the quarterback's feeling. So there's a lot of different things that are happening. I can tell you more often than not, the quarterback knows where the defenders are with the offensive players' backs turned to the defense, if I'm making sense to you. And throughout the league, you'll see it. All quarterbacks will put the ball in places that they're trying to get the ball carrier to be able to stay away from the defenders. So there is a continuity part to it. It's not all Cam, and it's obviously something that we're working with.
24: Harry, go ahead.
22: Robert, the running back room seems to have, you know, some guys who've been out like Singleton and Mullings, and you've had guys like Chestnut and Carter kind of step up. How hard are the decisions going to be, and kind of what are you looking for out of that room as you make your final decisions?
23: Yeah, we're hopeful to get Singleton back this week. Should hopefully get him back in practice on Tuesday. But it's a good group, man. I think Michael Carter and Juice have done a fantastic job. When you're looking at those third, fourth running back spots, it's always going to come down to special teams and your ability to contribute not only on teams, but be a guy who can come in and play third down, play first down, play second down, be good in protection, be good in the pass game, be good in the run game, and just kind of all encompassing. But really pleased with the running back room. Think they're all doing a really nice job. But for sure, that decision on that 3-4 or that fourth spot, it's going to be a tough one.
2: Robert, Cam has said last night that they're getting to a point where Brian Daboll is learning the plays that he likes. How have you seen like that relationship go back and forth and develop to where it needs to be for you to have success on offense?
23: Yeah, I think it's been going really good. I think the players are understanding Dave's personality. They're understanding what he likes, what he doesn't like. They're starting to understand his expectations along with the entire staff. But I'll also say that it's nowhere near where it's going to be 18 weeks from now. We're at the infancy stages of developing this entire roster. It's a young roster, but a talented roster. And we're going to learn one another every single day.
9: I know, Robert, you talked about the O-line. I guess Carmona in particular, how'd he do second time out?
23: I thought he did a decent job. There's like all rookies, there's always going to be things that they can work on. But overall, I like the way he's been progressing.
10: Sorry. Can you give us anything on Falk, on Josh, on Osborne, on JFM?
23: Ozzy, I'll start with Ozzy. He should be back next week for Tuesday. JFM, we're hopeful to have in practice. We just held him out of the game, but he should be practicing on Tuesday. Keldrick is going to be day-to-day. Don't expect him back this week, but he should be fine for the opener easily. And then Josh is also, we're going to reevaluate at the end of this week and see where he's at.
10: Thank you very much.
23: You got it.
11: Robert, when you've kind of looked at the pass rush through these first couple of preseason games, what do you see? And I know we're not seeing the sack stat that we kind of focus on. What are you seeing when you're evaluating the first teamers out there?
23: Yeah, the biggest thing we're looking for is just to make sure that they're rushing as a unit. It's not for individual contractors. There's a lot of examples yesterday where, we're running a stunt and our control B gap player gets a little bit high on the quarterback and he escaped. That was the scramble that went for 11 yards on a 3rd and 10, I think it was, with Drew. And so you're just looking for them rushing as a unit. I think Milrow got out once, I think it was Femi, got a little bit high. Left the level of the quarterback. So I'm looking more for the detail. I'm not really concerned with one-on-one wins right now. We'll work on that. Like I said, we're not in game plan mode where we're trying to scheme up one-on-ones for guys to go eat. We're really working on our technique, our fundamentals. We're really trying to make sure that we're rushing as a group and understanding how this unit needs to operate so we can get ourselves regular season ready.
13: Robert, when you look at the progression, understanding that it's not linear in camp, have the ups and downs been about what you expect with a new team and new systems being go in? And at what point, now entering the last week of training camp, do there need to be more ups, fewer downs, and a little bit more consistency?
23: Yeah, you always want all ups, right, Steve? But it's going to be there's going to be peaks and valleys all season. There always is. You could be and every team, even the world champs, are going to experience it. But it's going about as expected. There's going to be some moments of heartbreak, and there's going to be some moments of that was awesome. But one thing I'll stand on the table, and I can damn near guarantee it: this team is going to get better every single week. Like I said, I'm pleased with the fronts, O-line, D-line. I think those guys are going to be rock solid throughout the season. And then, you know, our young secondary, our young skill groups, those guys are going to get better and better and better. And the better they get, the faster they play. It's going to be a fun group as the season progresses.
0: How are you then, Jim? Jim, go ahead.
9: Okay. Robert, you're playing, I guess, still in the 20 range for Saturday, and how tricky is it with the cutdown day the day after the game?
23: You know, we'll get a lot of information this week, and like I said, we'll have a personnel meeting today. You know, we've got our joint practice on Thursday. That'll give us a lot of clarity. And we're getting close to, like I said, there's a lot of positions up for grabs, but at the same time, there's the information is damn near complete. It's the big week, and there's a lot of things that can move the needle, but we'll be fine. We'll be prepared for it.
22: Robert, when you talk about the secondary and, you know, some of the struggles that they've had back there, how much of it is miscommunication versus technique not being correct, or, you know, in a coverage or a drop and things like that?
23: Well, yesterday, overall, I thought yesterday was a lot better. I know we had the one play, which, like I said, I'm actually glad it happened, because it creates an aha moment for the entire secondary to understand why we asked, why we do things a certain way. And so that fix is easy. But it's, you wish it happens in practice, so it doesn't look so shady, but it happened. I'm glad it happened when it happened. And, like I said yesterday, it's going back and watching the tape. It's exactly what we thought, and it'll get fixed. But overall, I thought the secondary was a lot better with regards to their man coverage techniques. There's a couple things that I'll get clarity on with some of the illegal contacts they called. Like for example, the one on Flott on the interception, I'm very confused on that one. And so just from a teaching standpoint, what we can do better as coaches, but I do think they took a step in the right direction. I thought the windows were a lot tighter. We need to improve our tracking angles and tackling when we're out in space, but overall, I thought fundamentally everything was a lot closer than very much improved from a week ago.
0: Teron, then Paul.
2: I know you have a million things on your plate, but I'm wondering, is one of those things, and obviously you rely on your personnel folks, but if there's particular areas where you feel the roster could get better, do you at all like monitor or watch any other teams that are playing, just to, you know, see the possibilities of guys that you may be able to pick up once everything is done, you know, as far as the cuts are made?
23: No, that's a good one, TD. The conversations between Borgo and I are constantly being had. It's every day. So yeah, we're having a personnel meeting today, but we're constantly talking about the roster every day. And his staff is outstanding. They're way ahead of the game. That's where they're looking at all the tape. They're looking at all the players. They're looking at all the availabilities, all the possible roster cuts, all the possible trade moves, just any avenue to help this roster get better. And our communication is just

0: lot of clarity to the back end.
1: Shouldn't they know it going into that game?
0: You know, Paul, there's certain things where when you're shifting from a match coverage to a zone coverage, like I alluded to yesterday, there's differences in reactions to certain movements that they've got to see to understand. And you would love for them to know it. You know, you go through some of the walkthroughs, but to see it, there's nothing like seeing it in a live rep. And I'm glad it happened. Like I said, there's sometimes you need a scar to feel the weight of making of communication, and that was one of those moments.
1: Thanks.
0: You got it.
2: And I guess, Robert, to build a little bit off of that question, you said a moment ago that you wish those aha moments happened in practice and not in a game. I think there are some Titans fans who looked at plays like that on national TV and maybe got a little discouraged by last night, despite it being preseason. Do you have a message to them at all about those moments being on that stage and what it means, if anything, moving towards the regular season?
0: Growth. Sometimes having experiencing growth hurts. And, you know, no team in the NFL is going to go through the entire season high-fiving each other all the way through. There's going to be painful moments, but the good news is that it's an opportunity for us to learn, and we'll get better from it.
3: Great. All right. There is Robert Saleh meeting with the media this morning. We got most of that. Missed the first couple of minutes of it. Some injury updates baked in there as well. Big takeaway from you, Ramon?
4: He likes mistakes. And I don't say that tongue-in-cheek. I say that because he likes the idea of, I've taught you, I've told you. Now let me show you because you messed up in the game. Now you have to listen to my rules. Now you got to watch what I'm doing. He didn't overpromise anything with the last, you know, question that was asked. I thought that was super unique. People always, well, what about the fans? We're the ones that's paying money. It's expensive to go to games. And it's the same way I felt as a young teenager when I was growing super fast, growing pains. If you want to grow, you're going to have to feel a little bit of it. I just know this, though. This fan base is tired of feeling growing pains. It's time for me to be the 7-footer that the doctor told me I was going to be so I can go and be a pro like Shaq.
3: I want to dunk, Dad.
4: That's what it's fan, but growing pains hurt. But man, them dollar bills, they hurt as well when I got to have five different subscriptions and pay a premium to go watch my favorite team.
3: I know we said we would talk about Faison Brandon, the Tennessee quarterback battle that has officially ended for now this morning today. If you just missed it earlier in the show, Faison Brandon named as the Tennessee starting quarterback. I did not remember that Robert Saleh was speaking to the media at 9, so hand up, that's on me. We will get to the Faison thing at the end of the show, and obviously spend a ton more time on that tomorrow when it is not a Titans Reaction Monday today as well. And I'm sure you have thoughts on Deshaun Watson being named the starting quarterback at the Cleveland Browns, because that just happened too.
4: They handcuffed themselves.
3: In some ways, yes.
4: They handcuffed themselves.
3: Yeah, yeah, and contractually, they absolutely did.
4: All right. I lightly defended Deshaun Watson's words this weekend.
3: You did.
4: By saying he's not wrong.
3: He's wrong in a lot of actions he's done, but maybe his words aren't always wrong.
4: That's their management team.
3: Yeah.
4: The Cleveland Browns did this to their fans.
3: Coming up next, Nashville SC head coach B.J. Callahan joins us. The boys in gold winning 3-2 in dramatic fashion over Columbus after trailing 2-1 going into second half stoppage time. You will hear from the head coach of the top team in MLS, BJ Callahan, after this.
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1: 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I'm Will Bowling.
2: Yeah, you are.
1: My headphones are shorting out. Sorry, I didn't know if our levels are going down or if my headphones are not working. Turns out they're my headphones because my cord is wrapped around my chair.
2: You went quiet. I thought you was questioning yourself right there. Like, yeah, no, you are Will Bowling.
1: I'm Will Bowling? Question mark. Ron Burgundy.
2: Yeah, no, seriously, you're him. That's what the kids say anyway.
1: Oh, thank you. I appreciate that.
2: You know, every once in a while we compliment each other. every once in a while.
1: That is absolutely right. Connecting with Nashville SC head coach BJ Callahan as we get him on air here in just a moment.
2: I see the G move silent in his name too, like lasagna.
1: Yeah, that's true.
2: I was trying to throw it off the backboard.
1: No, that's good. You were talking to me and Justin was talking to me at the same time, so I didn't hear the punchline.
2: Gotcha, man. Well, I'm excited. I was at the Waffle House this past weekend after church. The boys like gone, so we appeased the boys and go to the Waffle House. There was this couple sitting outside. I didn't even get their names, but they were rewatching the game and they were going bananas.
1: BJ will probably be very happy to hear that.
2: No, seriously. The good word is spreading around Nashville.
1: As we are joined by Nashville SC head coach BJ Callahan this morning. BJ, good morning. Appreciate you hanging out with us. How are you?
3: Hey, good morning, guys. Thanks for having me on.
1: Absolutely. Well, Ramon, you want to go ahead and just start here and tell the story of what was happening on Sunday morning after Saturday night's comeback win?
2: No doubt, Coach. We're after church, my boys like to go to Waffle House, man. We're sitting outside. We're waiting because there's a long line out front. Not sure if you're going to Waffle House as of late, Coach, but you need to go check out the good people there, okay? And there's this couple just middle-aged, probably went to sleep because, I mean, the game went long. And they're sitting there doing a recap of the entire game as if it was live. Just back and forth. The wife asking the husband question. So what happened? You can tell he's looking at her like, be quiet and let me watch this recap. They were so in on it, man. I just want you to know Nashville SC is spreading more and more. The more you're in public, man, and the more wins you guys get, man. That was a phenomenal exchange between that couple, man. I thought you'd be proud of that.
3: No, I appreciate you telling those stories. That's what this is all about. Our team is obviously representative of the city. And the more people that we can have connected to the team and following the team, I think it lifts all of us.
1: BJ, it was a really fun comeback and an incredible win. Down 2-1, two stoppage time goals. What were you most proud of about the comeback and the way your team was able to fight back for 3 points?
3: Yeah, I think obviously, you know, we were up 1-0. You know, we concede two goals, but this team has continually shown that they have responses in them. And that's something that we talk about from day one, is staying true to ourselves, compete until the end and having that mentality. And so to see the response at 2-1 to go 2-2, and then you see, you know, once the Giotis goes crazy at 2-2, Sam grabs the ball and wants to put it down. And we know we're going to go for the win at that point in time. And so I think, you know, through the course of a season, you can talk about how well you can play and your style of play. But these are the games that have defining moments where, you know, the whole group comes together and rises above some adversity to get the win.
1: Nashville SC head coach BJ Callahan with us here on Ramon and Will. And three of your last four goals, BJ, have been from defenders to earn points in stoppage time. Maxwell Alleggi Wednesday night in New Jersey against Red Bull. And then obviously Saturday with Reed Baker-Whiting and Andy Dahar scoring. You gained 5 points through defenders scoring goals. How proud are you of that? In the mantra that you have for this team of everyone attacks, everyone defends, that it's guys that maybe in name only are purely defenders coming up with big goals.
3: Yeah, well, it's a real, it's a, I think it's a microcosm of what our team is all about, that everyone makes contributions. When your number is called, everyone is prepared the same exact way. And so some of those goals that you see with Maxwell and Reed are coming off attacking set pieces, which is something that we spend a lot of time on. We spend a lot of time on all the phases of play. And we talk about, you know, guys finding their moments and seizing the moment when it happens. And, you know, there's two ways you can go about it. You can kind of wait for your moment and then try to take an opportunity, or you can go hunt for your moment. And I think right now you see a team that's out there hunting for their moments to make an impact, to help this team continue to stack 3 points each and every night we get to play.
1: BJ, what adjustments did you make with about 10, 15 minutes left? That water break kind of came at a good time to be able to kickstart this comeback. What worked at that point tactically to be able to create these chances?
3: Yeah, for us, that was a huge kind of moment in the game, and I'm glad that we had that because we needed to make it just to get everybody back on the same page and kind of get a clear plan for the last 15 minutes. And for us, it was just about making sure where our center midfielders were going to be positioned, and also how we were going to get some high and wide players to try to stretch out Columbus. I thought they were doing a really good job of being difficult to get into their penalty box. So we needed to just get a few positional adjustments to stretch them out as wide as we could to find access through the middle of the field.
1: Nashville SC head coach BJ Callahan, our guest.
2: Coach, what has the lift been like in a 3-game week, man? That's a lot of movement, a lot of just different cities. And where's the sleep at and how you guys have managed this?
3: Yeah, I mean, I give a lot of credit to the guys because it is a lot. You know, obviously the starting of that 3-game week was a big win versus Miami. And so to be able to kind of recover, regroup, and I would say refuel the tanks after that, pretty much leaving everything out on the field. You know, the credit to the group to go to New York and grind out a win. And then honestly, I think, you know, it helps us be able to come home on Saturday night because I think right around that sort of 60th minute, you could see the dip in our energy and the fans are able to get behind us. And that's what the fans are about for us is, you know, they show up when things are good, but when we also need them to give us a boost and put a hand on our back, that helped as well. But the schedule congestion keeps you focused on recovery and also make sure that guys are ready to step up because we have to use the whole depth of our squad in weeks like that we just had.
2: Man, Coach, since you've gotten here, where have you seen this club grow the most? And what I'm getting at is this, man. How have you gotten Nashville SC to the point where it's having this much success? Because you're winning games where you got to grind it out. And I do believe that, like, good teams always find a way to win. But how have you just stuffed that into those guys' mentality, their play, to get them to their point to whether they're down and got to go extra time, they find ways to win? Because you guys make it seem easy, but I know that's a process of reshaping everything that they probably known until you've gotten here.
3: Sure. I think for us, it's a connection of the entire club, right? The players are most important and they're the focus and they have to perform. But for us, it's about adaptability. And I think you get that through the preparation. So all of our support staff, whether that's our analysts, coaches, trainers, performance team, everybody each and every day is working with this mentality that we're going to be as prepared as possible for anything that's thrown at us. And then we stick to that. No matter if we win, we lose, we draw, we sort of have a plan on how we prepare for every opponent and how we go about each and every week so that the players feel confident. The players know that whatever's thrown at them in a match, they're going to have the ability to find solutions. And are going to be able to lean on old experiences and say, hey, I've been here before. Let's stay calm and let's go execute and do our jobs. And I think that belief has permeated through every player, 1 to 31 and every staff member. And I think as we can kind of stack good days here, you see the fruits of that labor that kind of goes, you know, maybe unseen during the week that kind of comes out on those big Saturday nights.
1: Nashville SC head coach BJ Callahan, our guest this morning on Ramon and Will. Of course, BJ, Hani Mukhtar marks his 200th MLS appearance with a goal and assist over the weekend. I know I asked you this in our pregame show before the broadcast, but wanted to bring it up for our listening audience here this morning as well. What do we not see that Hani Mukhtar does to make himself such a top professional? Because the 90 minutes, obviously we know how good that he is, but BJ, I know there is a ton of work that he does behind the scenes, and there are not a lot of players in this sport anywhere in the world working harder than Hani Mukhtar is.
3: Yeah, I think first and foremost, I know Hani's been putting in massive performances for this club for a long, long time, and I hope that none of us ever get spoiled by it, right? Like, it's just tremendous, the output that he puts in each and every game and the performances he put. We don't take it for granted. And that takes me to what makes Hani special, is he never takes anything for granted. He's as competitive as it gets, whether it's 5v5 games and he's winning or losing, or the way that he takes his recovery, or the way that he prepares and watching individual clips, watching the opponent. He is 24/7 wired Nashville soccer. And I think, you know, on Saturday nights when you get to see him, like, you see that come, but it comes from all the preparation that he does on his, from a physical side and from a tactical side. I laugh because he comes in my office and starts telling me about guys that he's watching at 1 o'clock in the morning when he can't sleep. And we're having these conversations, you know, deep soccer conversations. And those are some of the best ones to have with a player like him.
1: I love it, and I don't doubt that whatsoever. BJ, when you get into late-game situations like the one the other night where you are down like that, how much have you guys been able to practice situations like that? What's that process like, and where is the line between, hey, we want to try and practice things on the training pitch to get ready for, hey, if we're down, this is what we want to do, this is the plan we want to execute, but then how much of it also is just players making plays and instincts, the right instincts taking over in late game situations?
3: Well, it's a combination of both, right? I think we do spend some time thinking about it and talking about it with the players and training it on the field with kind of, you know, if we're down goals, this is what we're going to do. The coaching staff does a great job before each and every game, devising what we call during the game variations. So we, you know, in a calm state, we're able to sort of game plan some of these late game scenarios. But at the end of the day, it's players making plays. And so our job is to just try to put them in the best situations to bring out their talent. But the players have to execute, the players make the plays. And I think you saw that Saturday night, obviously, with the set piece goal by Reed. And then just the, you know, listen, we're not teaching Jason how to hit that pass to Andy and the beautiful first touch in a far post shot. And so it's truly a combination of both of those things. And that's what makes, you know, nights like that special, is when it all kind of all comes together and the collective can share in the joy of winning that game.
2: Joined by Nashville SC head coach BJ Callahan this morning. Coach, like, on the lighter side of this thing, man, like, you find yourself scoring two goals in the last, like, 3 minutes of this game. And like, I have to ask you as a coach, and coaches always are usually one way with this, but do you allow yourself to celebrate? Because the way you guys won is almost like getting an onside kick for a touchdown and then a pick six to end it as well. You gotta show some emotion. Like, I'm on the sideline showing emotion for a freshman football comeback, coach. This is Major League Soccer. Please tell me you show some emotions.
3: Yeah, you do. I think you have to. The game, any sport, is emotion so much as they involved in that. You know, and I think as the head coach, you do have to show a little bit of reservation. But these things are abnormal, right? And you have to let it out. And I mean, the emotion comes from just being so happy for the guys and how much they put into the game for 90 plus minutes in heat and humidity. And to just sort of see the joy on their face and kind of all the hard work that you kind of put in. Yeah, you let your hair down a little bit and you enjoy those for sure. They don't come around all that often.
2: No,
1: I love it. BJ Callahan, our guest this morning, the boys in gold off to the best 21 match start in MLS history with 49 points and a big win over the weekend. BJ, thank you so much for the time. We hear from so many of our listeners saying, hey, I'm in, whether it's World Cup, whether it's just how good NSC has been this year, I'm in on this and jumping on the bandwagon. I know you're hearing a lot of the same things. Exciting time to be a Nashville SC fan. Thanks for the time.
2: Appreciate your time, Coach.
3: Yeah, no problem. Thanks for having me. Thanks for the support, and everybody's welcome. Let's go.
1: I love it. Hello. Yes, sir. BJ Callahan with us here this morning on 104.5 The Zone. Appreciate his time.
2: You got to see if he's got a heartbeat, man. Coaches just play it one way sometimes. And here's the other part, too, the reason I want to ask that question. They've won so much that some coaches go the opposite direction, just tie you down, don't give you any breathing room. But when you win like that, like, he's right, the emotion has to be celebrated. And I think it's better when a head coach put themselves to be exposed like that to his team, man. That's good stuff.
1: Really good stuff.
2: Yeah.
1: Really good stuff. All right, coming up, final call for phone calls, 615-737-1045. Big news of the morning, Faison Brandon named the starting quarterback of the Vols. I'm going to tell myself a little bit. I've been teasing this so much, Ramon. I have one of my buddies from college texting me, like, can you please get to Faison? You keep teasing me. So we're going to do that coming up next.
2: Do the show the way we want.
1: Plus your phone calls as we wrap up after this.
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0: Ramona and Will on 104.5 The Zone. Buck Rising on deck. Faison Brandon's the starting quarterback of the Tennessee Volunteers. And Ramona, I heard a comp that I really liked last week.
1: What you got for us, man?
0: Josh Dobbs athleticism, but with more arm strength.
1: Dobby boy.
0: This is a pro Josh Dobbs show.
1: Yes.
0: I think we would consider him a friend of the program.
1: I wish they would play my guy like he ain't him.
0: He had a great rushing touchdown over the weekend against who'd the Lions play?
1: The Lions play.
0: A lot of things in my head right now.
1: It's
0: not one of them.
1: It's preseason.
0: For the Lions.
1: Somebody. Yeah, for the Lions. Exactly.
0: I'll go back into my Titans radio notes from last night. I'm going to answer this before I move on. I'm going to answer this before I move on. The Lions played the Commanders.
1: Mm-hmm.
0: Faison Brandon may be even better in games than in practice because he hasn't been able to show off his athleticism yet.
1: For sure.
0: Because nobody can try to tackle him yet. And that's the thing that I think is exciting. The story is this. Faison Brandon won the job. It's not that George McIntyre totally squandered a chance. Right. And Pete Thamel's narrative of Faison Brandon has overcome the veteran quarterback, George McIntyre. He tweeted that this morning. George McIntyre has 69 career passing yards. George McIntyre, I think, is a talented player who may have a really successful future, maybe at Tennessee, maybe somewhere else. I think even George McIntyre would tell you, well, I'm not a veteran yet. This was a even playing field, and Faison Brandon went out and made more plays. And that's why today, Ramon, he was named Tennessee's starting quarterback.
1: Man, Titanomics in our chat backs you up on that one, man. As far as the Faison side, he goes, Faison must be really smart and protects the ball for Hyper to star him. Like, it's that side of it, too. The competitive side plays a part in it, but knowing how to make quick decisions and take care of the ball plays a part. Like, that was one thing we did hear from Hubs and also Austin Price was the fact that he let go of the ball. When it was time for the ball to go on time, he did. And George kind of had a little bit of a hesitation, whether that was the O-line in front of him or not. We don't know how the full competition went. But, I mean, you got to have a whole lot of, I guess, future optimism for a guy that wins it in his rookie year. Growing pains going to be a part of it, no doubt about it.
0: First time Tennessee will have a true freshman starting quarterback in week one since you were playing tackle.
1: Absolutely.
0: Brent Schaefer.
1: Safe.
0: Which is, again, a lesson. The last time a true freshman starting quarterback started week one, he wasn't starting for long.
1: Here's what I will say, though.
0: Just saying.
1: Faison comes in this thing with a whole lot of hardware from the high school level and a five-star. Schaefer was a four-star, mostly used his legs. Faison is a thrower. If we can be 100% transparent about it, Schaefer won it based off athleticism.
0: Faison, it's more than just that. Yeah.
1: I'm with you on that one, though, but yeah, Schaefer wasn't ready.
0: We got 1 minute. Drew and McMinnville gets the final call of the morning. Got to be quick, Drew. What's up?
1: What's up, Drew?
2: Morning, fellas.
1: Morning.
2: I'll be quick. Two things. I know the offense is basic and base, whatever, but there's going to be times late in games where Cam Ward has to make that throw to get us down the field to give us a chance to win. And another thing that I'm very concerned about is our defense seem to just get pushed around. I don't like that. I don't care who we're playing. We can't get pushed around like that. Right. I'm going to hang up. Y'all have a great day.
0: Thank you, Drew.
1: All facts, Drew.
0: No arguments here?
1: I think that's why people are pushing back on, you know, having folks call in about Coach Sala smiling on the sideline. Like, there's a sense of pride that goes into it. Tennessee Tough resonates, man, and those guys play with a high caliber expectation. I know this fan base does, too.
0: No doubt.
1: Demand a lot, that is what I'm saying.
0: Mm-hmm. Fun show. Quick show. Appreciate BJ Callahan hanging out. Great to have him on. Talked a little college ball. We'll go around preseason week two a little bit more tomorrow. Didn't have time to get to as much of that as I originally planned, but that's all right. We had a lot of your calls and a lot of Titans thoughts and Robert Sala presser.
1: Sure did. It's last week, man. Big week right here, Will. We'll probably talk more about that. I hadn't gone through the three-game preseason, but this is a big week.
0: Back in training camp tomorrow, a Tuesday practice, joint practice with the Bears.
1: The Bears.
0: On Thursday, we'll get you ready for that. And right now, Buck Rising takes over here on 104.5 The Zone.
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2: 10 o'clock, good morning from the Circus Sports at the Mint Kentucky Down Studio. I'm Lucas Panzeca. The Titans beat the Seahawks 19-16 at Nissan Stadium in the second preseason matchup of the year after coming back from down 16-3. Cam Ward went 8 of 12 for 69 yards. The Titans are back on the practice field tomorrow as they head into the final week of training camp. In other NFL news, the Browns have named Deshaun Watson the starting quarterback over Shedeur Sanders for week one. In Knoxville, Tennessee has named true freshman quarterback Faison Brandon the starter for 2026. According to reports from On3 Sports and ESPN, the five-star will be the first true freshman to start week one for the Vols since Brent Schaefer back in 2004. Josh Heupel meets with the media today in a couple of hours. Nashville Soccer Club stormed back with two stoppage time goals from Reed Baker-Whiting and Andy Nahar to beat Columbus Crew 3-2 Saturday, maintaining their spot at the top of the league standings. They are 10 points clear of Miami. 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
5: Okay, how we feeling? Sunday Night Football last night. Titans get a preseason win. They're pretty good at that. Brett Daugherty was telling me yesterday on the pregame show that they win a good deal in the preseason. So as far as bang for your buck goes, maybe preseason's the move. They don't look convincing with the starters essentially playing three series on both sides of the ball, especially because they're doing it against the Seattle second string. No starters for the defending Super Bowl champions last night at Nissan Stadium. We will have time to talk about it. I hear you guys are in a bit of a mood. Will and Ramon informed us this morning. Things have been a little chaotic. I don't know if I'm going to help that, but we'll see. Good morning, boys. How was your weekend? Are you well? You look tired.
2: I'm okay. I'm good.
5: You sure?
2: Yeah. Got up early this morning. Got moving.
5: You're doing a lot of work.
2: I'm good to go.
5: Okay.
2: There is a lot to discuss today, man.
5: We got way too much.
2: It's a laundry list.
5: This is the rare time that I agree with your, are we calling it a patented catchphrase?
2: Much to discuss.
5: Much
2: yes.
5: to discuss.
2: Nobody else fancy. Says that.
5: Much to discuss.
2: Yeah, I mean, Titans win preseason game number two, but do they?
5: No.
2: Tennessee has named a starting quarterback. Deshaun Watson's going to be the starter in Cleveland, which is hilarious timing by Todd Monken after that press conference. NSC with a thriller on Saturday, continuing to dominate.
5: What is more unbelievable? The fact that Watson is the starting quarterback in Cleveland after the weekend that man just had, or what the hell Nashville SC did on Saturday night? Because I thought they were kind of cooked there for a minute.
2: Yeah, it looked like maybe the worst performance of the year, and then they did what they did, and they are 10 points clear of Miami at the top of the MLS table.
5: 615-737-1045. We're going to get to all of it. It's Lazy River Radio. Now, that sounds like that would not be a fun time on a Monday, but I promise you we're going to get to everything. We're going to let it flow. All right, Robert said, don't put anything in the rundown today. Just get it all out and we'll try and find a train of thought. Robert Saleh has already spoken this morning. He had a Zoom press conference, and Kroll has done a good job of already preparing those answers for us. And there's a couple of things that need to be parsed. The starting quarterback situation in Tennessee, I don't know. Has it felt like an inevitability? Because we did talk a little bit about George McIntyre getting some positive praise, some positive reviews as we worked our way through. But this morning the news comes down that Faison Brandon will be the starter.
2: The higher upside guy is going to get the nod. And he performed well by all reports in the second scrimmage of the year over the weekend. And he will be the first true freshman to start for Tennessee since 2004. So we'll see how he responds. The dual threat ability, the big play ability downfield. Can he take care of the football? Can he be steady? Can he be consistent, lean on that run game? All remains to be seen. But the Faison Brandon era will get underway. It's where it was trending after spring ball. And Sounds like it's official. Heupel will speak, I believe, at 12:15 Central. And we'll hear it from the man himself. But all the reporting from On3 Sports and ESPN, it's that it's Faison's job.
5: You're being awfully quiet this morning.
6: Yeah, just running through some, just doing some big boss things back here.
5: Oh, okay.
6: Putting my belly on the table.
5: Okay, that's a visual.
6: I tried a new cold brew this morning, so I'm sweaty and jittery.
5: Yeah, I'm concerned. It was delightful. It's the rare occasion that you can get me to drink out of the same cup that the two of you were drinking out of, as Robert was kind to share his cold brew with us this morning, but I love cold brew.
7: It is
2: very good.
7: It's strong. This is what the Cowboys used to drink.
5: Okay. How was your preseason?
2: It's like when Buddy the Elf discovers coffee.
6: Wow. Can I add syrup to this?
5: How was your preseason football viewing extravaganza this weekend?
6: It was great, man. I thought we had a ton of great moments. I don't even want to talk about, like, the minor moments because I want to be able to fledge them all out and not have to say, like, how about that Cowboys tackle? Or how about the new longest field goal in NFL history in preseason?
5: Yes, there are a lot of things. And we are going to be back out of training camp tomorrow. I believe there's not fans. So maybe we have a little more wiggle room to do some leftovers type of stuff on a Tuesday, because there is a lot of stuff from the football weekend. But what is the most significant news this morning? Is it the Titans' performance and how you feel about it today? Is it the Vols' starting quarterback situation? I had Gentry Estes, the columnist of the Tennessean, in the post-game interview room last night ask me, hey, what's it going to take, in all seriousness, not like trying to give me a hard time or anything like that. He's like, what's it going to take for you to start talking about soccer? And I said, in what context? And
6: where were you at the last 3 months?
5: No, I know. I said, we had a great time this summer. We all seem to be collectively enjoying watching sports together. And we had a great time talking about a very dramatic World Cup. But he's talking about Nashville SC because they're excellent. Because they're definitively the best team in the city. And I'm not saying that you wouldn't know it, but we probably talk as much soccer, probably between us and Will, we probably talk as much soccer as anybody, right? And it's still just kind of, hey, Lucas, here's 5 minutes at the end of the hour.
2: No, but I feel like we've gotten into it and you guys have engaged in it. And,
5: sure.
2: And we've participated in this run that they're on. And it's the best team the city's had since the Preds Stanley Cup run, since the Titans AFC Championship run. Maybe even better. We'll see when all the dust settles. This is exactly why Major League Soccer is changing the calendar, by the way, to where the end of the season happens in the spring into summer rather than the thick of football.
5: I'd say just quickly on the context of those two things, they're better than the AFC Championship game run and the Stanley Cup because neither of those teams was expected to do anything.
2: They're on pace to have the best regular season in MLS history. What they're doing right now is crazy. The consistency, the constant solutions that they're finding at the end of games, even when they're not putting out their best performances, they're absolutely thrilling. And they will host Cincinnati next on Saturday, which will coincide with the Titans preseason game. So, what will folks have more fun watching next Saturday? Titans preseason finale against the Bears or Nashville SC trying to maintain their spot at the top of the table?
5: Well, that's what I'm genuinely asking. Like, because if you watch Saturday was unreal.
2: It's an electric factory. Yeah, incredible.
5: Just unreal.
2: You stormed back down 2-1, kind of a flat performance, and then two goals in 2 minutes in stoppage time. Andy Nahara with the late winner, and they just keep on doing this. They just keep on winning.
5: Because I asked that within the context of last night, and listen, I'm not a Titans fan, so I'm not going to these things out of enjoyment. I understand that there's a difference. I get to watch Nashville SC with no strings attached. I'm not on the clock. I can drink a beer. I can sit on the couch. I can do what I want. Versus a Titans game, but like I went into yesterday's game being like, all right, first, or I guess last home, first home preseason game at Nissan Stadium. Did I get all that right?
6: Hope so.
5: What are you laughing at?
2: Yes. Okay. Last first home preseason game at Nissan Stadium.
5: And so there was a number of different like generations of Titans fan jerseys in this stadium, and they've just kind of, it's not, they haven't just taped it up, right? They've done it in a professional fashion with the paint on the field and the new logo and the new signage and all these things. I'm not going to pretend like they've just slapped it up there, but it kind of feels like a team that doesn't belong in that stadium playing in that stadium in a season that's supposed to be about the Titans last season at Nissan Stadium. I'm watching that, and then I'm watching the play on the field, And I'm just like, I mean, if you're talking about entertainment value, it made me really think about Gentry's question again this morning. I'm like, this is infinitely less enjoyable than the soccer team, but I know that we're going to spend infinitely more time on Cam because, of course, football, American football, is significantly more viewed, consumed, discussed by the audience out there. But I just wonder how much, like, how much further do the extremes have to get between how damn good SC is versus the other two who are just kind of like, maybe you win six games if you're the Titans. I don't know. Maybe if you can you be 500 if you're the Preds. I don't know. Like, what point do we have to get?
2: Well, hey, the last thing I'll say on it is, and Will and I will dive deep into NSC's win Wednesday night on NSC Backstage at 7. Hope y'all will join us. Is if you are looking for fun as a Titans fan, if you're a Nashville sports fan that hasn't caught on to Nashville SC, you just want to have fun again.
5: Yeah.
2: Having a ton of fun over there, man.
5: It's a great time.
2: I mean, it is lit. The energy in that place is just off the charts. Okay, let's talk about the Titans preseason game.
5: Well, because, Robert, immediately the chat is filled. The chat is, I guess, now, you know, just prognosticating the way I'm going to behave after a Titans game. Because I'm reading comments in there from Marciano, who says, 3 hours of Buck telling us our team should be banished to the Shadow Realm, LMFAO. And I see Sad Boy Radio comments, like I should have worn my hat today. They technically did win the preseason game, right? I mean, they did win.
2: They came back. They stormed back.
5: And people are pissed.
2: Does anybody have more points in the NFL preseason than Joey Sly?
5: No, he is carrying these
2: He's got to be leading the NFL in points in the preseason.
5: So, like, Robert, I didn't come in here pissed about it. Because it's a preseason game, but like I feel like they are all, as a fan base, so on edge that they are feeling that anybody is going to come after them with knives.
2: All right, first of all, it's hilarious for you to be taken aback that people expect a negative tinge from you, that you're just like,
5: it's the preseason
2: hand over your heart,
5: game number
2: like,
5: two.
6: Oh, I can't believe that
5: Lucas,
6: people thought that I was going to come in here.
5: They have the worst record of any NFL franchise in the last four seasons. It's not like I'm that far off base.
2: No, I know. I just don't
5: I'm
2: sit here.
5: Okay, but like, be realistic. A new season with a new coaching staff. How many damn different players are on this roster?
2: No, but okay. Preseason football is preseason football. Let's say in an alternate reality where Cam Ward, let's say he's been lighting it up after the first two games. Fans would be very encouraged by that, right?
5: Sure.
2: Like, we would still be saying, I mean, it's preseason.
5: We would
2: it doesn't determine anything.
5: Saying, did you see Stetson Bennett on Saturday?
2: Right.
5: He was awesome.
2: But if Cam Ward just lit up the scoreboard against the Niners and the Seahawks, fans would be encouraged. So it is fair for fans, media, and whoever to be discouraged and it still doesn't determine a single damn thing about the regular season.
5: I am discouraged. I am not getting discouraged from the fan base. I am getting tense. I am getting very on edge. I am getting a lot of anxiety that's been building over the course of this losing because they're tired of getting their ass kicked. And when Drew Lock just rips a 36-yard touchdown pass across your face because Kevin Winston's out of position. And I still don't know what the hell happened on that explosive run that Seattle had. What the hell is that running back's name? Jacadia? Whoever that guy is, he didn't get touched. So you see that against Seattle's twos.
2: Against the first team defense.
5: Right.
2: Yeah.
5: And again, you're like, what the hell is going on out here? How much longer am I going to have to eat our football team looks bad when they should be on a path of improvement? There's nothing to say that they won't improve in the regular season. But I think there's a level of casualness from the people who aren't impacted by this stuff, thank God, the head coach and the quarterback, because I came away from last night's press conference be like, it's awfully dismissive. Like, I get you guys are saying preseason. I get everybody's saying preseason. But, like, at some point, got to get your ass in gear. And the fan base is that to the nth degree, right? That's times 10. Because they're the ones actually suffering the losing and paying the money to go watch the losing and all this kind of stuff versus Robert Saleh, who just walked in the door and is like, yeah, we're working on it. And Cam Ward, who is obviously a work in progress, but he's not dead on arrival or anything like that. There is reason to believe that he can be an operable quarterback in year two. I'm good with that. I don't think the fans are right now because they want him to be great. They're trying to manifest it, right? They're trying to manifest it no matter if it's preseason, a training camp practice against Seattle or Chicago, or, you know, week six against Jacksonville. I don't know when they play Jacksonville, but something like that.
2: So Cam, in the end, goes 8 of 12 for 69 yards. He really only pushed the ball down the field on that one incompletion to Elliott where it could have been placed better. He could have led Elliott a little more down that sideline rather than sort of, you know, underthrow it just enough to where the defensive back has the opportunity to make the play on it. Apart from that incompletion, what did we talk about from Cam Ward? It's master the mundane, right? Do the boring stuff. And the Titans, it feels like last week at joint practice and in this preseason game, almost only gave him the boring stuff to do. Like the biggest play is the catch and run to Tony Pollard where he just dumps it down.
5: Yeah.
2: So we haven't really seen Ward push it down the field. But at the same time, he looked sped up. We talked about the Niners' performance. It wasn't good. There's ball security issues last night.
5: That fumble, man.
2: Yeah. You know, the ball's just dangling around. There's no awareness that there's a defender closing in on him.
5: He keeps thinking that he can pull away from guys as a runner. He's not that. I'm sorry. I didn't mean to interrupt.
2: No. That's pretty much it. So it still is a very incomplete evaluation of Cam Ward because it's preseason. But there's been discouraging stuff, and they're not doing enough to push it down the field to show you the encouraging stuff. And when they are, he just hasn't made those plays.
5: Curtis on the chat, where you can interact. I'm sure I mentioned this at some point, but you can live stream the show today. 615-737-1045. Look at you back there fielding phone calls like it's a real Monday.
6: I love it. I love it. And I love that there is this ambiguous feeling of, should we be upset? Should we not be upset? I thought Cam was good. 8 of 12 is good. But then look at the yards. Why didn't he have a touchdown? What is this? So I like the discussion. I like that we have things to talk about. And it's not just, oh, they were bad.
5: Yes.
6: And this is the grayest, most blasé way to put this. But if you take the two explosives away, I didn't hate how the defense played. I didn't hate it. I understand it's against backups. But I think this is what the preseason is for.
5: Yeah.
6: I'm glad that the starters got these reps. And Saleh had a great answer to this. I'm sure we'll play later in the

0: But that is the nature of, you just don't have margin for error. You got to give yourself the margin for error, right? Because not everything's going to go your way. 10 times out of 10, you don't want the game in the hands of the officials. Robert was in the midst of making good points, and now he is again fielding phone calls because it does feel like a full-blown reaction Monday. You were saying?
1: I don't even remember at this point. No, I think that there is nuance that needs to be talked about in these moments of, because if you remember back to last, was it Friday, at the joint practice, a lot of people pushed back on the fact, oh, Cam was the statistics of his passing came out and how many passes he completed. Mm-hmm. And everyone was like, oh, but you guys
0: like
1: were saying
0: 20 of 26.
1: You guys were saying he had a C plus performance. No one's really taught. Why is everyone saying this about
0: people
1: us?
0: Were very upset about me saying C plus.
1: Because it's a nuanced conversation. He took the easy things. It was not very impressive. C plus is an average grade. I thought he was average.
0: I gave him a plus because I thought it was slightly above. I thought I was saying a nice thing about him. I'm not trying to bait you with a C+. Like, I thought it was a C+ day.
1: I would also say the preseason game for Cam last night was also a C+.
0: It's fine.
1: It would be better if he did not get stripped out of bounds. I would probably give him a B- if it wasn't
0: would
1: for that.
0: Would also be better if Cardell Tate caught the damn pass. They're 0 for 5 on that.
1: Like, I just don't think it's as black and white of, oh, Cam is good, oh, Cam is bad. There's never going to be a week or 2 weeks in succession where we go, oh, yeah, he was awful. Oh, he was excellent. Like, it's going to be a wave the entire season.
0: The way that you looked at me this morning in the production room when I was basically having this conversation with you, I don't know that you've ever looked at me like that before.
1: I love it. I love the, and this is a part of where I feel like it's part of our job to have an intelligent conversation about this team that does not divulge into, wow, they suck.
0: Intelligent.
1: And yes, air quotes are definitely needed. It's partially our job to have a semi-intelligent conversation about this to try to give people some more understanding about why it might be okay that he didn't have an A-plus game, even though he's playing against backups. And the same thing for the defense.
0: He also
2: might not be an A-plus player. There's not that many of those.
0: Is that the quiet part out loud?
1: I think that's a great point. But we have
0: could it potentially help the quarterback when things are being schemed? Because maybe the quarterback needs some help. Maybe he can't just go out there and win independently. Because he's not as fast as he thinks he is. I can't get over that. You got to stop that.
1: We have
0: cut that out.
1: We have a ton of great calls of people that want to talk about the game last night. But yes, also, we've got some breaking news this morning. We'll talk to it about it later, I assume. Did you guys see the 49ers owner was arrested?
0: What? No.
3: Jed York, yeah.
1: What? No. We need to talk about this when we have more time. But
0: I've got the perverts, the starting quarterback in Cleveland. I got the 49ers owner getting arrested. It's too much.
1: Hang on. He was arrested for misdemeanor charges of disorderly conduct and possessing criminal tools. We can dive into more about what possessing criminal tools. What is he got, a safe cracker? Like, what?
0: He's an NFL owner.
3: Like zip ties and duct tape in his trunk? What is going
1: it's
3: on?
1: It's perfectly legal to own that and a tarp.
0: Okay.
1: Those three things do not make you a criminal.
0: Lay out.
3: Yeah, my tools.
0: Lay out. We got time. Everybody slow down. Take a breath. I'm going to listen to my comm app during the break, and then we're going to take some phone calls and try to have a discussion about this nonsense. I'm Buck Rising. It's 104.5 The Zone.
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0: I love conversations that have some level of stakes attached. I'm having a good time. 28 minutes into the show, you know, we're just kind of going where you guys want to take us today. And I like that you're into it because it's been a while since we've had football that you're actually invested in. Now, it is preseason, and very soon it will be week one against the Jets. We are what? 3 weeks? Is that right?
1: Well, don't push us too far now.
0: No, I'm not.
1: Because this Saturday is the last preseason game. And you tickled me so much. The first preseason game. Oh, this is the first week one. This is the last week one. This is the last.
0: I didn't think people were going to care. But like, Robert, I'm walking around in the concourse and Jack McPherson is bringing it up to me. He's like, I couldn't miss the first preseason home game at Nissan Stadium.
1: You shouldn't be the guy. I don't want to miss the last first week or the first last week.
0: The last third first week of 15. The preseason.
1: Putting up drywall.
0: Drywall. Starting to look like what's going to... I'm going to be so glad when that damn thing is done, so I'll stop talking about it.
1: That drywall has been up, by the way. We need to find a new bit.
0: No, I think that bit is sufficient for our uses. 615-737-1045, the number. You want to talk about what you saw? We can let you do it. Robert tells me all of these calls are good, which is rare. So I'm expecting you guys to bring your A game today. Where do you want to start? If you had to give me the best call off the rip, where do you want me to start? You know what?
1: Best is subjective. Slow burn.
0: Give me the worst.
1: I don't think any of them are the worst. I think they all have their own points to make. It just depends where you want the call to go. Do you want a despondent fan? Do you want a fan that has questions about how things are being done?
0: I want Alex and Dixon, I think.
1: That's working.
0: Go ahead, Alex.
2: Hey, guys. Do you guys remember in the movie Step Brothers when Dale and Brennan are interviewing with the Seth Rogen character, and they pass wind, and then the whole vibe is off after that.
1: The ketchup onions?
3: Now the tux has seemed kind of effed up.
0: It's in my mouth.
2: Exactly. So that's exactly how I feel with the Titans right now. It's like I've been a fan my entire life, and they've completely gotten rid of all the identity of the team, and it seems like they've replaced it with corporate slop. So when the Titans suck this year, and we have the pick 1, 2, or 3, and we're staring down the barrel of Arch Manning in the quote-unquote best QB class in 20 years, you know, what are we going to do then? So, go Vols.
0: That's a Monday call! Football is back! Yeah!
3: I mean, there has to be improvement, right? Like, there has to be for people to not have that standpoint of, okay, yeah, uniforms seem a little left up now. You know what I mean? Like, nothing loses its shine like that quicker than when you come out and win 4 games, right? Like, there has to be improvement, even if it's 6 games. You're still doubling your win total.
0: I don't want to have to care about what they're wearing. I don't want to have to care about the mascot rebrand. I don't want to have to care about the fact that it looks like a different team than the team that's played its entire existence in Tennessee in that stadium. Because it did. It just looked... Last night looked weird. I'm not saying the uniforms look bad, by the way. Like, the uniforms objectively look good. They look good on TV. They look good on the field.
3: Yeah, they're clean.
0: But that's not the football team that I cover.
3: Like, it's just going to take some getting used to for us to look at them and say, that's the Titans.
0: I've sat in that press box for 11 years, and I'm looking at them last night like, you look like the faded Bills. I'm not sure what
3: is. It'll take some getting used to, and the wins speed up that process.
0: Wins help. Yeah. Wins help. So, again, I can identify with that part of the fan base complaint. If the football team is better, nobody has to care about all this other crap. Logos, rivalry uniforms, whatever else kind of jazz hands and firecrackers that they can throw at you to distract you from the fact that they have won less games than anybody in the league in the last 4 seasons.
1: You see what they're asking for in the chat, Lucas.
3: What's that?
0: Cheeks?
1: I wish. Mock Draft Monday.
3: Oh, my goodness.
1: I have one.
0: No,
1: Seven days ago.
0: 7 days ago?
3: We have too much football to talk about to be doing.
1: Okay, well, let's just make the chat happy. This mock draft has the Titans selecting fifth overall.
0: I hate you.
1: And selecting cornerback Leonard Moore. There is your mock draft Monday update.
0: Oh, that's actually good.
1: Yeah, that would be really good for them. That would be pretty stinking good.
0: That would be great for them.
1: Not for us.
0: If they pick in the top five again, I'm going to lose it.
1: Okay, I'm sorry. I shouldn't. That was a bad mark on
0: me. I mean, maybe that would be good radio or good video. I don't know, but literally blood would spout from my ears.
1: What if all the bad teams are good, though, and they all have like 4 wins and they pick fifth?
0: Oh,
1: 5 wins.
0: No. Just be solid. Be something that's worth talking about. My God. Just don't be the worst anymore. 615-737-1045. I love Monday calls. Gil is in California, a little extra early out there.
4: Yeah, hey, y'all, how y'all doing? How's it going?
0: Pretty good.
4: Yeah, I'm not too frustrated. I mean, I'm enjoying watching the process. I like that Saleh is playing the players in the preseason so that we can make up with our mistakes and see who are game players, who are practice players, and what we need to do to win. But my thing is, after watching Mekhi Lemon pull a hamstring, Jordan Love, high ankle sprain, Tyson Jordan, I think he pulled a hamstring. Jordan Tyson, yeah, I think it's time to bubble wrap the guys. I think we need to have a good practice this week and then let the other guys come out there. And, you know, I'll take Tate having no catches and be ready for the start of the season than his competition.
0: Thank you for the call. I mean, that's always the balance, right? Like, what's the risk versus the reward of these guys? But, I mean, there's 100% chance of injury in football, right? That's the age-old line. So you can't, I mean, it could happen to you in the good week of practice before the final preseason game, right? Nick Singleton didn't play last night. They're expecting him back at some point. Saleh said
3: hopefully Tuesday.
0: Long term, so, you know, but that just, like, happened, right? There wasn't nobody can point to something that they saw in the preseason game on Thursday and say that's when Nick Singleton got hurt. Sometimes these things just go.
3: No, so, I mean, knocking on wood, so far it's been a pretty good preseason health-wise for the Titans.
0: It's Kanick and it's Jalen Harrell who are on injured reserve, and I believe that's the season-ending injured reserve, or at least Saleh was treating it that way when he spoke to
3: us. Their season's over, yeah.
1: We did get an update on Keldrick Falk, I believe this morning, saying he is day-to-day, which is a great improvement.
3: Yeah.
1: When he got hurt on the field, we thought that it would be a more serious injury.
0: Looked bad.
1: So having a stinger-esque injury that's only going to keep him out for maybe a week is definitely best case scenario.
0: And he said the opener for Falk specifically. So again, about 3 weeks away. Yeah, they should not deviate from anything that they're doing as a coaching staff. It's preseason game number 2. That's the place where the nuance can come in. Just because your house has been on fire for these last 4 years does not mean that the fire department will not eventually come to save you. You just got to let them work here for a little bit. Let's go to John up next. Hey, John.
5: Thanks, guys, for taking my call. I've got a couple of things. The first one is, as I was telling Robert, we have our defensive backfield that we have spent a ton of money on. And they supposedly have a ton of talent. But last night, they're getting beat 5 to 7 yards. We're catching them from behind. And I don't know. It just falls back. If all of those things I just said are true, then it's got to fall on coaching. And I know we're looking for those things to throw at the barn. But that part just irritated me last night. And the second thing, and I'll get off real quick, is I can't remember the guy that intercepted the pass or made some spectacular thing. He's jumping around, runs to the end zone at the fans and jumping up and down like he is second coming. And I wish Saleh would say, every time you go out there and celebrate, because you are not worthy to celebrate yet, then there's going to be a fine installed on you, or run your butt around the field till you can't run anymore.
0: Thank you, John. Appreciate the call. 60 seconds. Good refresh for the audience. 60 seconds before we get the Oscars music. So is he talking about the Hill pick or the canteen pick? Because I know, like, the benches on a couple of different moments. I like that Jeff Simmons was into the game. Like, I don't know how much people were paying attention to that if they were showing it on the telecast last night. But Jeff and a lot of the players on the sideline were actively invested in what was going on in the fourth quarter of a preseason game.
1: Yeah, on Titans radio, they said Jeff stormed the field for that last sack.
0: Jeff like, did.
1: Jeff came on the field to celebrate with him.
0: Yes. I think those moments are cool. You know, as far as, like, not worthy to celebrate, like, is that the kind of caller that is upset about Cedric Gray doing the double thumbs down and getting a...
3: That's crazy.
0: I thought that was dumb.
3: That's insane. Like, is that a thing?
0: Well, Sala said he has to call the league and be like, is that the same as a throat slash?
3: Yeah, like
0: or
3: what?
0: Or the bow and arrow thing that, what wide receiver used to do that?
1: You're allowed to do primitive weapon taunts. You can pull
0: primitive.
1: You can pull a bow and arrow. You can throw a spear. You can
3: like pre-industrial revolution.
1: You just see what I would be doing is firing a musket, and let's find out where the line is. Yeah,
3: you're like,
1: you sit down like this, poo.
3: But well, you have to reload.
0: Then you have to repack it, right? You got the little.
3: It takes about 60 horn. Seconds.
1: Yeah. It's like whoa.
0: The powder horn is great.
1: I didn't fire until they saw the whites of their eyes, Ralph. What are you talking about?
0: So
3: the,
0: I don't know.
3: The thumbs down is.
1: Two thumbs down stupid. Equals three pumps. We learned
3: clearly.
1: That. Like
0: it was a very stupid call.
3: Has to be one thumb down. Like what are we doing?
0: I don't mind joy in sports. I will take the opposite approach from the caller. From that, you know, are they worthy to celebrate? Would you like them to just get back in the huddle, get to the next play?
3: It's a preseason game. Let them celebrate the rookie getting an interception.
0: Yeah. So that was the Hill pick. I'm not as bent out of shape about that. Now, to the point about the secondary, Kevin Winston, Blaine was really good. Blaine's always really good on the pregame show and always really good on Blaine and Zach, which you can hear right after us. But we were doing the pregame show, Brent, Blaine, and me, before the game last night, and we were talking specifically about Kevin Winston. And Blaine, almost prognosticating the blown coverage by Kevin Winston yesterday that led to the 36-yard Drew Lock touchdown throw, said, you know, he's got a lot of work to do in coverage because the way that he is built, and he's very long, he's very lean, he likes to be around the line of scrimmage, he likes to hit, right? He relishes contact. Those are all good qualities in a football player, but his build makes it harder for him to recover. Like, he's going to have to be in advantageous positions because he's disciplined, because he knows his assignments, because he's put himself there preemptively. That throw yesterday, Lucas, I know you were watching the replay with Robert before the show started. He's just out of place.
3: Yep.
0: He's just flat out of place. And Ramon also pointing out, Alante Taylor didn't do anything on that play either. So there's some fundamental football stuff in there beyond, like, are they disguising in coverage? Are they running games up front? Are they not rotating their defensive line right now, which is a huge part of their defensive approach? Again, I'm not saying it's going to fix all of these things, but... there are some stuff there. There is some stuff there that's fair to nitpick. And there is also some stuff there to say it's going to look different in the regular season. Will it be appreciably better? I cannot promise you that. All I know is it's going to look different than what we are currently seeing right now. You want me to take one more? You want me to go to... what do you want to do here?
1: Yeah, let's take a break.
0: Okay, let's take a break. Don't go anywhere. We've got more calls to take, but we're going to get to you because it's Reaction Monday after the Titans preseason win yesterday at home against Seattle.
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7: 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He had 503 receiving yards, establishing the current NFL record of 2,509 yards from scrimmage.
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0: fueled by Hattie B's hot chicken. I have a Hattie B's hot chicken cup in here. Great take-home cups. 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The Hattie B's cup.
1: They also have the best ice.
0: They do. They have... It is... What is the proper term for the ice? Because I have historically called
2: Is that what it's called?
1: I think it's nugget ice. I've
0: nugget always ice? Called it Sonic Ice.
2: No, it's Hattie B's ice.
0: It is Hattie B's ice.
2: It is technically nugget ice.
1: Is that what the internet says? Yes. I was just Googling it. Okay, cool. My mom has one of those in her house, and I'd probably eat more ice at her house than anywhere else.
0: 13 more minutes. And then all the Middle Tennessee Hattie B's locations will be open and available to you, except the airport, because that one's open for breakfast. You're welcome. 615-737-1045, the number. FNM Bank Chat, very active today on the heels of a Titans preseason win. How many, it's a weird sensation preseason, right? Because the score says they won. They made plays as a team in the fourth quarter to win the game. What is Freddie O'Connell doing, by the way, the mayor of Nashville? Why is he tweeting the only Titans quarterback to lead a touchdown drive last night was Will Levis? Is somebody feeding him material?
2: What, the mayor can't tweet about the Titans?
0: I was not aware that Freddie O'Connell was a Will Levis stan. they walk among us? No, I don't think so. I mean, I don't know that.
2: But. Something clicked for me watching back yesterday's game. This is galaxy brain stuff, what's happening with Will Levis from Brian Daboll.
0: Mm.
2: Brian Daboll knows the Titans want to trade Will Levis. He also knows Will Levis isn't going to be out there dicing up defenses.
0: Will Levis.
2: He's not going to be layering the ball at all three levels of the offense. He knows that the best opportunity to trade Will Levis is to get out there and use him as a battering ram. And maybe somebody will look at him and say, okay, maybe there's my Taysom Hill. Maybe there's my freak athlete at quarterback that I can get in there and just have him shot out of a cannon, which is a little bit full circle for Levis. Because that's how he was utilized at Penn State when he came on with the Nittany Lions. He was called up for packages as a young player to just, hey, run it at those people. Just run the ball, put your head down.
1: Kill them.
2: And run into that pile. I mean, he was a battering ram. So he transferred because he wanted to throw the football. Yeah. And he got to at Kentucky and did it well for a year and then did it for another year and then got drafted by the Titans.
0: And hasn't done it since.
2: And so I see what Dable's doing there. I see what dude's a good athlete. I mean, he can get out there.
1: I hate to take us off topic. Liam Cohen did an interview over the weekend. I think it was with The Pivot, maybe? I need to go double check who it was with. But saying that leaving the Rams and going to take that Kentucky job was the biggest regret of his professional career. He's like, I left when things got hard. The Rams that season, like, it was our worst record. We didn't go to the playoffs.
0: On the heels of the Super Bowl?
1: Yes. It's like, and then the year I leave, he's like, then they win the Super Bowl. He's like, I left when it got hard. And, like, me and my wife went to Kentucky. We went there. We loved it. I would be the dude in charge. And he's like, that is my biggest professional regret. I should have not left the Rams when things got hard.
2: And that raised his stock, what he did, because that was the one sample of good Will Levis we've seen was with Liam Cohen.
0: Correct.
2: Interesting. Correct.
0: I mean, hell, he was good with Baker Mayfield. Like, Liam Cohen does have a track record here. So the Dable thing, though, is interesting because he probably is. What would you go back and look at Will Levis Callahan tape if you're Brian Dable? Or would you go back and look at him as a college player and be like, okay, what did you do here? And then just turn him into a triple option quarterback. I mean, Robert, they were running the triple option with Will Levis last night. He can't love that. And maybe that doesn't matter, but Lucas, I really think you're onto something. I think they're trying to make him look as viable as humanly possible. He didn't have that many passing attempts. I don't have my game book in front of me. But it's not like they were asking him to throw the ball.
2: No, he did have
0: one play where he went for it with Bryce Oliver, I think, in coverage.
2: He was 4 of 9 for 15 yards in the air. He had 4 rushes for 15 yards. a long of 11.
0: And the rest of it was just Chestnut. Chestnut doing a lot of heavy lifting last night.
2: Preseason hero, Julius Chestnut.
0: Yes.
1: I love that any game Will Levis plays in, if there was a way to bet this, I would. There is going to be a play where he rolls out and runs as hard as he possibly can to the outside.
2: It's
1: like
2: great.
1: Every single game this guy plays in, you could be like, what game is this from? No way of telling. Zero clue.
0: When I tell you that the collective press box, when they saw that he had D'Ernest Johnson open to throw it, and I think he wanted it. I think he wanted the corner. I think he
2: wanted it. When he got helicoptered?
0: Yeah.
2: It was like it was the easiest check down, guaranteed first down.
0: So good.
2: Like, the dude's wide open in the flat. He's going to get the first. No, I got it.
0: It's my time.
2: I want to fly through the air.
0: It's Will Levis time, baby.
2: Oh, it's great.
0: God, I love it.
2: It's fun. It is fun in the preseason.
0: 615-737-1045. The number. Hank is in Nashville next. Hey, Hank.
3: Hey, yeah, so what I was kind of wondering is we're always hearing about how good the boys are doing in practice on offense and everything, and I was just based off what I've seen out of our secondary in the first two preseason games, I mean, Stripling for the 49ers looked like a first-round draft pick, but I'm just wondering if our offense is getting that great of a look in practice. I know we can't hit the quarterback and all that good stuff, but it's just not converting over the live reps on game day. So is our defense that bad? Is that something we really need to worry about? And if not, or if so, you know, I just look forward to it being the last season of us finishing last in the division in the old stadium. But I ain't gonna get to listen. Thanks, guys.
0: I don't want the last season at Nissan Stadium to be another one of these, man.
1: The first last.
0: The first last.
1: Well, I guess this is the second last. Haven't they already had a first last season for the Oilers at the Astrodome?
2: Oh, man, that's funny.
0: And then they had one at the Liberty Bowl, and then they played a season at Vanderbilt.
1: This is the third last.
2: But it's the first last season at this stadium.
1: Yes, but the third last in franchise history.
0: So the third. Okay. The third.
1: Get us there.
0: First last season at a Titans home stadium.
1: Put it on a banner.
0: Boom.
1: Put it on a banner.
0: I nailed it. I think your secondary is inconsistent. Like, I think your secondary is going to get got throughout the course of the year, and you're going to need cornerback help. You couldn't get it all this offseason. I know you paid those guys, and you want them to play up to a reasonable expectation, but you're in mercenary mode for your cornerback room right now. How many cornerbacks did they have on the roster after they started cutting guys, before free agency started? I think it was just like one. I think it was just Marcus Harris wandering around back there, and they brought in a whole new room of dudes. So, yeah, your secondary is not, I wouldn't trust them. And I think that Kevin Winston is your hope here, right? That's your big hope in the secondary right now. But doesn't mean he's not going to have growing pains as a second-year player. So I think there are opportunities to get good work, because it's not just against the Titans secondary. Cam did good work in the red zone passing game against Seattle on Friday. I thought Cam had some moments early in the San Francisco 49ers practice. I thought the Niners bounced back against him in practice. Situational stuff, that's you rep against who you can rep against. Is it definitely a red flag area heading into the regular season? Bet your ass.
1: And this is something we could probably go into deeper tomorrow or other shows where you have less pressing things to talk about. But I thought Blaine made a great point on the pregame going into the game that corner, you're going to get beat.
0: Yep.
1: They're going to get beat. It's just a matter of how often you get beat and if you're able to fix those things. So I'm going to withhold judgment on the secondary. I expect them to get beat, but I'm also leaving the door open for them to impress me and get better as the season goes on. Just a fact. I mean, I think we said this at training camp last week. If you're riding on a motorcycle, you're going to fall off. That is playing corner in the NFL. You are going to get beat. It's just how do you respond? Can you fix those things?
0: Did you guys ever see that Ryan Gosling movie, Place Beyond the Pines?
2: Yeah.
0: When you ride like lightning, you're going to crash like thunder.
1: Shut up. That's not a real thing.
2: It's a good movie. Great cast.
0: Real line.
1: I just watched a Ryan Gosling movie.
2: Yeah,
1: with Steve Carell.
2: Crazy Stupid Love.
1: Yeah, great movie.
2: Fantastic rom-com.
1: Definitely never poo-poo that.
2: You did.
1: I didn't.
2: You poo-pooed it.
1: I didn't.
2: I told you to watch it. You said no.
1: Lightly dribbled on it. Didn't poo-poo it.
0: I'm going to take a call.
2: We should go to break and then take calls.
0: No, I'm not going to do that. Mr. J in Hendersonville.
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2: 11:03, good morning from the Circus Sports at the Mint Kentucky Down Studio. I'm Lucas Panzeca. The Titans beat the Seahawks 19-16 at Nissan Stadium in the second preseason matchup of the year after coming back from down 16-3. Cam Ward, 8 of 12, 469 yards. Titans are back on the practice field tomorrow as they head into the final week of training camp. In other NFL news, the Browns have named Deshaun Watson the starting quarterback over Shedeur Sanders for week one. In Knoxville, Tennessee has named true freshman quarterback Faison Brandon the starter for 2026, according to reports from On3 Sports and ESPN. The five-star will be the first true freshman to start week one for Tennessee since Brent Schaefer in 2004. Nashville Soccer Club stormed back with two stoppage time goals from Reed Baker Whiting and Andy Nahar, beating Columbus Crew 3-2 on Saturday. They maintain their spot at the top of the league. The gap now is 10 points clear of Miami. 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
0: One thing we can all agree on after last night's preseason game is that the offense has to be better. Just simply has to. I know it's not schemed. I know it's not games of real consequence. But I personally want a reason to believe that that quarterback that they continue to put out there, the former number one overall pick, Cam Ward, I would like to be convinced at some point that he actually is the solution. And these two preseason game sample sizes would not give you that. Now, are the two preseason game sample sizes the end-all, be-all, definitive narrative around Cam Ward? It might be for the internet, because that's as much as you've gotten to see him. And the fans at home who don't get to go to training camp practices or OTAs or all the different things that the rest of us or Titans media or people, fans that occasionally get to go to training camp, there's additional context there, just data points. But by consensus, offense needs to be better. Head coach felt that way too. Last night, talking to him after the preseason win against Seattle, and then reemphasized that urgency. He's been talking a lot about urgency lately. Reemphasized that urgency in a Zoom press conference with us this morning. So, Lucas, I wanted them to put the offense out there for another series. I understand it's a preseason game. I understand it doesn't count for your record. It's not a real win over the defending Super Bowl champions or anything like that. It's a preseason game. But I came away from the three series that they got being like, what did you really accomplish there? They couldn't run the ball on fourth and short. Cam's best play was probably the Carnell Tate drop. Or I thought the throw to Gunnar Helm that I thought Helm could have given better effort on was also a missed opportunity. The best one that made the box score is just a nothing check down to Tony Pollard, who had nothing but green grass in front of him.
2: Yeah, but we did have a lot of conversation about Cam Ward in the offseason, where so much of it was just want to see him do the normal stuff, right? And they did a lot of that at joint practice. That's why his joint practice performance, I guess, against the Seahawks was solid, nothing spectacular, because
0: 20 of 26.
2: And they weren't pushing the ball down the field. It was a lot of quick game. Check down. But that is the stuff we said we wanted to see Cam Ward do consistently, right? Yes. So when we see Cam Ward being asked to do that stuff and doing it, yeah, it doesn't amaze. It doesn't make you say, that's why you drafted that guy number one overall. But it is what we wanted to see from him. But at the same time, yeah, you'd like to see him throw a better ball to Elek Iomanner. You'd like to see the offense as a whole do a better job against Seahawks backups.
0: I'd like to not see the fumble.
2: Absolutely.
0: The fumble's bad.
2: Fumble's the big, most glaring thing about it yesterday.
0: It's just like the intentional grounding from the first week of the preseason. That is the one play last night that I felt, no, that's unacceptable.
2: Yeah, it just feels careless, right? It is not only the ball security, but the lack of awareness to know that there's a dude bearing down on you trying to swat that thing away. And you're fortunate it's not a turnover, but it lost you 10 yards, made it a much more tough third down attempt. So I have a question for y'all. More concerning yesterday, Cam Ward, who we agree was better than he was in San Francisco, but not fantastic.
0: What is slightly above uninspiring?
2: Yeah. More concerning, Cam Ward or the defense against Seahawks backups?
0: Defense. I didn't see. They were not getting pressure. Drew Lock and Curtis Rourke have the same completion percentage. They're both 12 of 14 against the Titans starting defense. Now, Drew Lock's a backup quarterback, and Curtis Rourke is a third string, right? Because Mac Jones is the backup in San Fran. But, yeah, I mean, you're still allowed to win, even if you're playing vanilla. That's not an acceptable answer to me. If Jeff Simmons and Jermaine Johnson are on the field, I expect to feel the presence of Jeff Simmons and Jermaine Johnson on the field, and Kevin Winston to not blow a coverage. The execution at the most fundamental levels you would like to see. They got pushed out of the way in the run game last night, and they weren't affecting the quarterback, really, until Milroe came in. So I think that of the two potential things to be concerned about, both are worth monitoring, but that one was the one where you came away, well, you can't say belt to ass in practice and then go out there and get pushed around on a nationally televised broadcast, because that's what happened. Can I hear from Cam Ward on their, so they've got six preseason drives with the starting offense, Lucas. How many touchdowns have they scored in six preseason drives as a starting offense?
2: The one, right?
0: Just the one.
2: The 95-yard drive against the Niners, a lot of that on the ground.
0: So Teron Davenport asked Cam Ward last night, essentially, how do you feel about the lack of scoring success?
1: Well, I mean, we had, what, one touchdown drive and probably six opportunities. You could agree that it isn't what you would normally want out there, right?
3: No, it's not. And it's something that, you know, we gotta be able to, you know, go get. As far as the touchdown ratio, that's our goal, is to score the ball each and every time we step on the field. But it's a lot of things that go into it, and you know, for us, we're more of, you know, continuously to have a next play mentality, and you know, making good decisions. We've had a lot of good decisions from each and everybody, from, you know, the receiver when they're sitting down in certain spots in zone, the O-line passing games also, you know, everyone playing smart football. But, you know, when, you know, it's time to do it for real, I think a lot of stuff will click. But we still have, you know, another week to get better on the little things that we need to get better on.
0: So the front end of that exchange, Lucas, is Cam Ward kind of pushing back on Teron's initial question. And Robert cut it because the press conference audio for us is terrible. You're not going to be able to hear the question. It's just not good to play on the radio. But Cam was kind of like, what do you mean lack of success? And Teron points out, you've scored one touchdown as a starting offense in six drives in the preseason. So, again, a level of casualness about the things that we're seeing from the head coach and the quarterback that does not match, and I think is a good thing. I don't want them to match the angst or the fear or the concern or the panic from the fan base. So I think those things are getting consumed one way by the people who are like, what's the deal? What's going on? Why isn't this happening? And from their perspective, it's like, yeah, we're working on it. We're working on it. Week one, 3 weeks away, we're working on it. And that's probably not what you want to hear as a fan when you see what you see, and then you hear the press conferences after the fact.
2: I guess so. I put less stock in what happens in the press conference. It's just not really going to, I don't know, it's not going to do a lot for me.
0: No.
2: Unless you're Deshaun Watson just saying idiotic, completely.
0: Don't tease me with the lack opportunity of to talk about that because I'm dying. We got a lot to get to today. Can I now take the calls?
2: Now we can go to Mr. J.
0: Are you sure?
4: Maybe.
0: You really did that to him, not to me. It was very wrong what you did to him.
4: Well, usually it's you in my ear going, get him, do it. Take him down, run him over.
0: I'm so ready at like 45 seconds. I'm like, yeah.
4: So when he humbly asked me, send us a break. It must be done.
2: We were super late.
4: We were. You were doing a good job. You were doing my job. You were keeping us on time.
2: It was just you being defiant. You're like, no, I don't want to go to break. Realizing you have no power.
0: Yeah, hey, I don't have any ability to hit buttons back there.
4: You have no power.
0: I want buttons.
4: No, you're not Stern. You don't get to run everything over there.
0: That wouldn't God help us if I did. All right. I can't hit this button for the phones. Mr. Jack, go ahead.
7: Good morning, Buck, Lucas, Triple B. First of all, Buck, you don't have to be upset. I'm a fan of the show forever. So when I looked at the clock and it said 10:57, I'm in on the bit. I knew that as soon as you said my name, we were probably getting a hard out.
0: I don't like this.
2: That's a real one right there.
0: I don't like this at all.
2: That's day one.
0: I don't like that the callers get it more than I do.
2: I love Mr. J's like, man, they're late. They got to go to break.
0: This is crap.
7: I knew. I was like, wait a minute. That's late. The hard out's coming, but... What I wanted to talk about, I'm a Titan season ticket member. I have been for a while, and I actually had the opportunity this weekend to double dip with the family. So we went to NSC Saturday night, the first game ever. We went over there, and in the preseason game, I always take the little ones to the preseason game, just because it's preseason.
0: Sure.
7: And what I don't have my powder dry about, in the words of Coach Mack, is the game atmosphere. Forget the product on the field. This is my first time in Geodis, and I will say this. I hope whoever the Titans hired is their new director of game operations. Spend some time in Geodis because they get it right over there from the time you get in the stadium, all the things they're doing during the game. The whole atmosphere was just great. And then we come over Sunday night to Nissan Stadium and had to watch the Blue Crew drumline. So the Titans have got to find a way to figure that out. And then the last thing before I get off and get the music, I want to shout out Lucas and Will. I know Will was on the call Saturday because I wanted to hear it back once we got home, but you guys have done a phenomenal job in the city of Nashville seeing two guys that grew up here and have really put soccer on the map, and y'all both do y'all thing when it comes to really giving good play-by-play and helping bring casual fans like me along. So appreciate you, and I'm going to get off before I get the music.
2: Oh, good timing.
0: Oh, he didn't know he was already getting the music.
2: Thanks for the call. Thanks for that, Mr. J.
0: Yes,
2: appreciate
0: that was a good
2: it.
0: Call.
2: I'm glad y'all had fun. It helps when they do what they did and what the performances they put out there, but it is a great stadium experience. It really is.
0: Well, what's the biggest difference? One team is excellent.
2: They're elite, man. They're so fun.
0: The other one.
2: They're so much fun.
4: NSC is like that 2024 Chiefs team that just won all of those three-point games.
0: They had no business winning.
4: It was like, they're on the Broncos are on the 25-yard line, yes, about to kick a field goal to win it, and they block the stinking kick.
2: They'll find a way. Yes. Figure it out.
4: That's this NSC team. They just find a way to win.
2: Well, they do that on their worst nights, right? Because they'll play it. They just played Inter Miami off the field just over a week ago, right? Dominant.
0: 4-1.
2: Comprehensive performance. And then they'll do that on nights where they're a little flat, maybe, and they're struggling, but they still just figure it out. That's what great teams do. But they do an excellent job at Geodis Park.
0: Yeah, I mean, if the Titans start winning, right, the atmosphere is, you want somebody to be able to create it for you when you don't have it, right? Because you know what it feels like when it's good. But you guys, and I mean, like the audience, the fans, are responsible for the atmosphere because the atmosphere reflects the product on the field. If the product on the field is out here, you know, winning in miraculous comeback fashion after just whipping Messi's ass the other day, atmosphere is going to be pretty good.
2: Yeah.
0: Fans going to be pretty hyped.
2: That's easy to show up for.
0: That's
2: no doubt.
0: That's the kind of stuff, you know, that's That's where you grow a fan base, because you show people, oh my God, look at this. This is so much fun. Don't you want to be a part of a winner? And that's why I think bandwagoning is okay, because you may decide to stick around for a little longer if you have a good experience. That will keep you coming back because you're chasing that high. It's just, I mean, there is no high in going to a Titans game in the last 4 years.
2: Since, I mean, what's the last Titans regular season game that was just like, man, that
0: Green
2: was
0: Bay.
2: Awesome.
0: Packers, Green Bay Thursday night, Todd down
2: but
0: to
2: I
0: DUI.
2: Mean, sorry, I mean home game, environment-wise.
0: They beat the Broncos the week before at home, because that's their last back-to-back wins.
2: Honestly, I do remember having a ton of fun with that last game of 23, the last ride with Tannehill and Derek just absolutely throttling the Jags.
0: Because it was against the Jags.
2: Yeah, but it was different vibes. We were already eliminated. It felt like
0: a send-off, right?
2: Yeah, it
0: Tannehill was done, but that was his start. Derek was done.
2: The vibes were good, but that was a team with a losing record.
0: 6-11.
2: Yeah. So, and Vrabel fired 2 days later.
0: Yeah.
2: It's been a minute, man. I mean, the last time I think that, I mean, the Bengals game, the divisional round, was the last time that place was just an absolute, like, pressure cooker. Like, just.
0: And I've really only see it be that a handful of times. There were games.

0: in that 11 years that I've been here doing it. So they've had moments and they were building towards moments like, you know, a Tuesday night game against the Bills where it's Jeff Simmons versus Josh Allen on the goal line and people are losing their minds.
1: That was the Monday night.
0: Game. The Tuesday game was the game against the Steelers, right? Or was that also a Bills game?
1: No, Bills.
0: Because that was
1: the
0: whole thing.
1: They throttled the Bills.
0: Facility had been shut down. They come out. They didn't practice all week. They'd been meeting virtually. They kicked the Bills' ass.
1: But it was COVID, so very sparse crowd.
0: That Chiefs game, the year that they went to Kansas City.
1: Adam Humphreys
0: and Rashawn Evans and David Long making plays. Like, there have been moments where that place has been up for it. But, yeah, never like that Bengals game. And then, again, it lasted for, I don't know, about 20 minutes, 25. Not great. Ron is in Donelson.
2: Hi there. I would like to make a blanket request for basically everybody. And I understand completely I'm not going to get what I want. But I would like to ask everybody to banish the word if from their vocabulary. If this, then this. If this, then that. If this, then the other. The 2027 mock draft I heard earlier is a great example of if. So if you can't construct a sentence without the word if in it, then I respectfully request you to reconstruct your sentence. As far as the two blown plays, I think those will go a long way to help cure the swelled head disease that was metastasizing on Friday. And to Robert, I used to press buttons for a living. Show the man who runs the show. That's all I got. Thank you.
0: Damn it. Thank you for the call. It was an excellent one. Well done, Ron.
3: Love you, Ron. That's my dad.
1: No,
0: your dad.
1: Yeah, other side of the world, right?
0: The great white hunter.
1: When does he get back?
3: He gets back next Friday. He lands in Atlanta. I'm going to try to go back next weekend if all things are nice. Amicable to that, but we'll see.
0: I like that call, though. I mean, it's a hard thing to do, but I think there is value in just talking about the way that things look in real time and not trying to get too far ahead of yourself, but yes. While it is a fair request, it is also completely unrealistic. We'll keep taking phone calls. We'll talk about the Tennessee starting quarterback situation at some point. We'll also talk about Deshaun Watson. 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

0: Is there ever a time where Kanye is going to be so problematic that I can't still enjoy his music? Is there like a fourth wall with that?
1: It's coming. I feel at like some that's point. Recency bias with stuff. I mean, potentially, but like, is Gary Glitter so problematic that you can't listen to him? Is R. Kelly so problematic that you can't listen to him? Like, I mean, there's just probably a wrong answer, but I'm always going to be able to separate the art from the artist.
0: Well, I ask that because, one, I enjoy Kanye, like his music.
1: Old Kanye.
0: Not his anti-Semitic beliefs or espousals. But I had a moment driving to the game on, well, I guess that was last night, yesterday afternoon, where Remix to Ignition came on my shuffle.
2: Yeah, you were like that Jay-Z gif where he's like bobbing his head looking super like concerned.
0: Yeah,
2: you
0: know? Right. I was like, this is still a banger, but this man pees on children. So I feel like, I mean, that's what it is, Lucas.
2: You don't have to say it. That, I mean,
0: but that therein lies the problem. Like, we're bumping back at Kanye. I like Kanye, his music. And then I'm like, but he's kind of a real big problem.
1: Let's focus on the impressive feat of him literally rapping through the wire. How about that?
0: Okay. Very good. 615-737-1045. We'll get back to the Titans stuff in a second, but we do have news of local consequence. The Vols named a starting quarterback. We did mention it at the start of the show. We will effort Adam Sparks and other Knoxville friends at some point to give us more details. With boots on the ground reporting, Lucas is monitoring Josh Heupel's press conference for any kind of quotes that would be helpful here. But Faison Brandon has been named the Vols starting quarterback. Pete Thamel of ESPN was the first to report this that I saw this morning. And he beats out George McIntyre, who we've been talking about for a little while. George McIntyre, a sophomore. And it is, if I'm not mistaken, if I read this correctly on the internet, Lucas, this is the first true freshman to start the season for Tennessee at quarterback in two decades.
2: Brent Schaefer. Yes, back in 2004. These are early Ramon Foster days. I'm sure he and Will hit on that some this morning, and he would remember that. But
1: was he good?
2: No, it didn't quite work out. He was exciting. He was an exciting prospect at first, but he was replaced by Eric Ainge. Shortly after that, he got hurt and got in some trouble, basically got asked to leave and ended up transferring, and his career flamed out from there. So, yes, it is a little bit of history. It's the higher ceiling guy, and this is where it was trending after spring practice. What I am excited about from a fan perspective is something that you don't really get to learn about in practice settings, and that's a quarterback's dual threat ability, right? Like, you don't get to truly see. I think that is the biggest reason why Joshua Dobbs lost multiple starting quarterback competitions at Tennessee. Like, he lost out to Justin Worley and Nathan Peterman. And ultimately, you realized his best quality was his dual threat ability and the way that helped open up the passing game. And there's just no real way to test that when you've got the non-contact jersey on. Hendon Hooker lost the starting gig to Joe Milton. Same thing with Hendon. When he finally came in, his ability to run the football opened up so much for Tennessee's offense. So the Vols go ahead and give Faison the job. And I think that's a positive because it means that he's done what he needs to do, pushing the ball down the field. And now we get to see when the bullets start flying, what that run game and dual threat ability looks like and how that helps open up the offense. He's a freshman, so there's going to be mistakes. Question is, how much can he limit them? Can he play within himself, lean on the run game? All of these cliches, but Tennessee fans are pumped. He's a five-star player that you get to see right out of the gate.
0: And I imagine, because we've talked about this in you know, pretty direct terms, you don't want to say that this season is just about developing him now and making sure that you're ready to, you know, take the training wheels off in 2027 when you've got DGG coming in here as a stud running back who obviously everybody's excited about. When you've got veteran players, veteran college players on your offensive line that are also highly touted recruits, when you've been able to recruit on defense the way that you have and found ways to supplement that organic talent base with the portal. I mean, I know the portal didn't work out for them necessarily this past offseason on defense, but I don't know, at some point they've been super unlucky, I think, on a lot of these acquisitions and circumstances that they've been in the middle of. Maybe you just progress to the mean as far as that luck goes. That what would be a reasonable proving ground type of finish to the season where you come away from that saying, all right, Faison Brandon may not be there yet, but I feel like he could be in 2027. We're doing the thing that the caller just lambasted us for, which is talking about if.
2: Well, sports radio.
0: If he's good, can the Vols win the national championship? Find out next. No, don't go to break. Get away. No.
1: Oh, sorry. I was working.
2: Hey, Pavlov's dog. You heard the bell.
1: Sorry.
0: I saw him reach for it.
1: I'm literally over here working.
2: He wasn't even doing a bit. So great.
0: Blindly, he hit that button.
2: It was completely genuine.
1: When you have somebody on the front line, you can't say fire. When you have someone on the beach, you can't yell shark. You can't say find out next like that and not expect me to hit the button.
2: Can you imagine like a commander facetiously saying fire? No, just kidding.
0: Just kidding. Not yet.
1: My leg?
0: Not till 11:45. It's like when people ask, Lucas, I don't know if you get this question often, but like occasionally people will ask me, like, do you just say the phone number in your sleep? You say that phone number a lot.
2: Yeah.
0: It's like, yeah, sometimes it is just reflexive.
2: That's so funny.
0: That's awesome.
2: All right. Clayton on the FNM Bank chat says 8-4 as a true freshman would be great. I think it's reasonable to have higher expectations than 8-4.
0: Oh, okay.
2: I do. I think it's reasonable to have an expectation of 9-10 wins.
0: Setting yourself up for early BVS, yes.
2: I mean,
1: kill him.
2: Because the thing is, I think you can get there to that 9-ish win range with a similar path that you got there in 2024, where the defense was excellent. The offensive line was a cohesive unit. You were able to lean on the run game and honestly mask some deficiencies from Nico Iamaliava, who wasn't very good in that 2024 season. So hopefully that's not.
0: You said that was the worst quarterback season that Josh Heupel has had.
2: Yeah, by the numbers. Yeah, for sure. I mean, Joey Aguilar came in and led the SEC in passing in the regular season. So Faison Brandon will come in. And there shouldn't be this expectation that he's just going to light up the scoreboard and they're going to put everything on his shoulders. He should come in. And my hope for Faison Brandon is he is as much of a game manager as possible while layering in some of those moments that make you see why he's a five-star talent. But he's still a freshman, man. He still needs to add some weight. He still needs to learn how to play college football. So there's going to be an adjustment process. The question is, how much can Tennessee kind of, blunt that adjustment process and prevent it from really impacting the wins and losses in a way that allows you to win football games by controlling football games. But that, a lot of that's up to Jim Knowles and that defense.
0: Somebody in the chat says, we are watching the first symptoms of BVS. It's like a flower starting to bloom.
2: He says, play this clip week 6.
0: Yeah. It's not the only starting quarterback news we had out of the college world this weekend. Keelan Russell has also been named the starting quarterback at Alabama. I don't think that had been the case since last we were on the air locally.
2: No, that was over the weekend.
0: Yes.
1: Did you guys see Ball State starting quarterback?
2: Oh, this is awesome.
0: No. Chirp, chirp.
2: I love this guy.
1: Oh, my God. I hate that Twitter has a, you had to have a passcode to look at your dadgum DMs.
0: No, that's okay. We need passcodes for
1: DMs. I can't remember. Okay, that's what it is. So they named their starting quarterback. I saw this, and I love this so much. Scrolling past Jed York getting arrested.
2: I love that you looked up his measurables.
1: Well, I didn't. This is a tweet that I just forwarded in here. But Keldrick Luster.
2: Great name.
1: Has been named the starting quarterback for Ball State. His measurements. He is 5'10". And weighs 250 pounds.
2: I can't wait, dude.
1: What? Go look in the Twitter chat and look at the picture of this guy. He looks like if Malik Willis loved food.
2: Over the Twitter chat's just Jed York's mugshot.
0: So many Jed York mugshots. Oh, my God.
2: Oh, I can't wait. I will be.
0: He looks like he should play D-tackle.
2: I will be watching Ball State season opener at Ohio State at 11:30 a.m. on September 5th.
0: What were the measurements for
1: Hefty Lefty?
0: Hefty Lefty, the Kentucky quarterback.
2: Rest in peace.
0: Blanking on his name.
2: Jared Lorenzen.
1: Jared Lorenzen. That's what it is.
2: Legend.
0: What were Jared Lorenzen's measurables?
1: At what point?
2: Yeah, that's the question.
0: As a college player.
1: As a college player?
0: As a Kentucky quarterback.
2: His Pro Football Reference measurements are 6'4", 285.
1: Yeah, I think that's his Giants measurements. I'm unsure of his college measurements.
0: Even still, 6'4".
2: Yeah, ballpark.
0: Like, he's at least proportionate. You're talking about a fire. You're talking about a bowling ball out there playing quarterback for Ball State.
1: In preseason, he was 6'3", 288 pounds at the combine.
2: So, with the Faison news, who will there be higher individual expectations for, Faison or Jared Curtis? Assuming Curtis starts, which is not, like, declared.
0: Oh, I think it's Curtis, because Vanderbilt fans have just recently tasted success, and they're like, I want more.
2: Yeah, a little bit, right?
0: I don't want to step back. I don't want growing pains. He's the highest caliber recruit they've had in the program history. Show me the money, Jerry. Yeah.
2: And I don't know that Vanderbilt
0: has... Show me the money, Clark. That doesn't quite hit as well.
2: I don't know that Vanderbilt has, I guess, the parts and pieces around Curtis to really lean on and take some of the weight off his shoulders. Like, I think they need him to get out there and be a five-star and just kind of take the lumps.
0: They are going to need their quarterback to do, I might argue, more heavy lifting than Diego Pavia did, because they will be without an obvious... I'm blanking on the
2: tight end. They'll be without Eli Stowers.
0: Eli Stowers ended up being a second-round pick, right?
2: Yeah, and he came over with Pavia from New Mexico State. They return Junior Sherrill. They return Cedric Alexander. Hopefully we'll be able to run the football. But yeah, that is the question, is how much can they support Jared Curtis right out of the gate, assuming he starts?
0: Somebody said 5'10", 250 is considered morbidly obese.
2: I love this guy. Keldrick Luster. Oh, I can't wait to watch it. Blaine's alma mater this season.
0: Be streaming Ball State football games on wherever the hell you get Ball State football games. Maybe Blaine can tell you. So, yeah, I would say...
2: Oh, he's a SMU transfer.
0: There's always pressure on the Tennessee quarterback, right?
2: And a Texas State transfer. This guy's been playing college ball.
0: How old is
2: he? A minute.
0: 24-year-old quarterback at Ball State?
2: They don't say his age on the team site. He's a fourth year.
0: They probably stop leaving or stop putting the ages of these players on the team websites. There's always pressure on Tennessee quarterbacks, right? Because it's a fishbowl program.
2: Mm-hmm.
0: So maybe just by percentage, there is going to be more pressure on Faison Brandon, because there is a smaller fan base for Vanderbilt that is not hyper-scrutinizing everything, that's not message board fodder. Right. If he struggles, there's going to be moments where Tennessee fans, even if it's a small percentage, a loud minority, are going to lose it. Right. Whereas Vanderbilt fans, they are equal parts, I think, Lucas. Not satisfied with, you know, fading into the background just yet and taking a step back to, you know, take two steps forward here in a couple of years. But they're also just kind of happy to be here a little bit. Whereas Tennessee fans expect, you know, 8-4 from a true freshman, the first true freshman quarterback in 20 years.
2: Mm-hmm. Yeah, to start week one, to be clear. There's been some true freshmen that have been thrown in there.
0: Somebody said the Ball State quarterback is 33. I don't think that's true.
2: See how Faison looks week one against Furman.
0: 615-737-1045. We will swing back around to the Titans. After their preseason win that didn't really feel like a win. If you were watching the starters, I'm Buck Rising. It's 104.5 The Zone.
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1: Hardest working man in show business, they say.
0: Oh. So what does that make Robert?
1: Big Boss Bert?
2: Mm. The fattest man in show business. Ralphie May's dead, right?
1: What?
0: Surely.
2: Ralphie May's, yes, he is. Ralphie May's definitely dead. He hadn't put out a Netflix special.
1: I didn't know that.
2: If any Lucas, comedian is alive...
0: How do you think that person is still living?
1: Oh, he passed away in 2017.
2: All right, gone and forgotten.
1: Oh, no.
2: Lucas,
1: hey.
2: He didn't even know.
1: Hey,
2: he didn't even know.
1: That's a Tennessee native you're talking about.
2: I know. They've got his face on the side of Zanny's.
1: I will say, when you said Ralphie May, I was thinking of that guy that's super skinny now. He was in that show.
2: Great description.
1: Bob Loves Eva Shola on CBS.
2: What?
1: Before that, he was, oh.
0: Oh.
1: You know what I'm talking about.
0: Yes.
1: Like these terrible networks.
0: Like a network TV actor.
1: Yeah.
2: Kevin James?
0: No,
1: not Kevin James.
0: Like, he looks like a Timu Kevin James. Like he's taller a little bit.
1: Yeah.
2: Oh, from Mike and Molly? That guy?
1: Yes. Mike and Molly. That's the other one.
0: So
1: he
0: did another show where it's called, Who Loves Who?
1: It was like Bob Hearts Eva Shola, Bob Loves Eva Shola.
2: Oh, yeah, that was always going to get off the ground and get rolling. Let's make a show where nobody can pronounce the dadgum title. That's a good one.
1: Mike and Molly. Yeah, I know, right? Billy Gardell. That's who he is. I remember because when you and I were at the Mint Gaming Hall for those March Madness remotes, Robert, there were like signs and promotions that he was coming to perform the Mint Gaming Hall.
2: Oh, that's right.
1: We were like, are we talking about, should we come back? We could check out Billy Gardell.
0: The way that you just got upset at the idea that Billy Gardell would be dead.
1: Oh, he's alive and well.
0: I did not realize that you
1: 57
0: held him in such high esteem.
2: So who is the fattest person in show business now?
1: Let's see what Google says.
2: Oh, that's a great Google.
0: Who's gotten fat? Has anybody gotten fat?
2: Me.
1: No, it's the opposite.
0: Yeah, everybody's on, right? Because Drew Carey's on Ozempic and everybody's on Ozempic. And
2: what does the Google search say?
1: There is no official or single fattest person in mainstream modern show. That's a cop out.
0: There has to be. That's a cop out.
3: Who is the fattest dude or woman in show business?
2: I think my Google is a little more or less PC than
1: yours
2: is.
1: It's a little,
0: you took the
1: little
0: same search off.
2: Oh my God, it gave me the same thing. There is no single title holder of fattest person. Yes, there is. There has to be a fat.
1: The chat is saying Stavros, the comedian.
0: Oh, yeah, the Ravens fan.
1: Yeah.
2: Yeah. That's a good one. Gabriel Iglesias, it doesn't have to be a comedian. Who is the fattest?
0: Well, like, Kreischer. Kreischer's fat.
1: Hey, he's not that fat.
2: He doesn't get to claim us. He's skinny.
1: He's husky.
2: He's lost a bunch of weight.
0: No, Segura is husky, but he's also on Ozempic.
1: Yeah, I know. He lost all the weight.
2: Like, who is the Ruben Studders of fat people now? Like, who is our champion?
1: Ruben Studdard. Oh, Kevin says he saw Billy at the Mint after he heard his interview on 3HL.
0: But was he fat?
1: Billy Gardell.
2: No, he's skinny now. All right, give me fat actors. Fat actors.
0: I wanted to talk about Anthony Hill, but we don't have to here.
2: Can't PC that. John Goodman, okay.
1: Not anymore.
0: John Goodman's wasting away.
2: They're saying Jack Black is... Jack Black did get fat. He looks like he swallowed a cauldron. His belly is so rotund.
1: I love him so much.
0: Well, he physically is becoming more round because his hair is long. So, like, he just looks more spherical than he's ever looked. Like, he looked as if you... God forbid, if he fell off of a one-story parking structure or something like that. He looks like he would bounce, right? He looks like he...
1: Jack Black?
0: Yeah. Like he
1: looks like his beard would break his fall.
0: He looks a little like he might, he might hit the ground like a bouncy ball a little bit.
1: Hit the Tenacious D show. I went to Tenacious D at First Bank Amphitheater maybe 3 years ago at this point.
0: Yes.
1: Phenomenal.
0: You said that, yeah.
1: What a concert. It was awesome.
0: Is Kevin James still fat?
1: I think he's ripped now.
0: No.
1: I think he is.
0: No, we have to stop this.
1: He's bald.
0: Jonah Hill cannot be threatening to whip everybody's ass because he's tired of people calling him that fat kid from Superbad. We need fat people.
1: Maybe not ripped, but he's not fat.
0: Some fat people.
2: Google AI needs to be disbanded. It gave me Kathy Bates. Kathy Bates is not fat. Grandmas can't be fat.
0: Yeah, how old is Kathy Bates?
1: Leave Kathy Bates alone.
2: Yeah, what are we talking about?
1: Yeah, Kevin James got ripped for that. He did that MMA movie.
2: Oh, my God.
1: Where he plays
2: that's fake.
1: He plays a teacher that, like, gets into, like, UFC.
2: Well, no, he's a teacher that gets left by his girlfriend and I think is thrust into.
0: We have the winner. The chat. Big X the plug.
2: Ah, yeah, that's the big fatty.
0: That's a proper
2: fatty. That's our real fatty.
0: Right?
2: That's a good fatty.
0: Because, like, jelly looks like, you know, jelly looks like a sushi roll now. He doesn't look like a jelly roll anymore. It's Big X the plug.
1: Now we got calls about the.
0: It just says fat stars.
1: I love that Paul and Franklin called in, and then it says Vols and Fatties is what he wants to talk about.
0: Well, you know, when Paul and Franklin is on the line, I'm obligated to take his call because he delights me. Go ahead, Paul.
4: Hey, how y'all doing today? It's great to be alive
0: and
4: be in Tennessee. Look, man, I ain't fat. I'm just big bone, man. I'm the last person to call people fat. I'm big bone. Yeah, that's what we used to say. But getting down to Jared Lorenzo, man, I'll tell you a little story about him. Now, he was big, but he was hard to get out. But there's an old saying about the irresistible force versus the immovable object or something like that. Anyway, I was at the game when Lorenzen ran into the arms of Big John Henderson, baby, of the ball.
0: Oh, my goodness.
4: And I ain't never seen this in my life. But John Henderson grabbed Lorenzen around the waist, and rest in peace, Lorenzen, you right. But he grabbed him around the waist and absolutely pile-drived that 300-pound quarterback. I won't never forget. We was all saying, my God, did y'all see that? And we was at the game at the time. But anyway, that's my fat comment about myself. Hey, you got to have fat people, man. You got to have little fat people. I'm one of them. But I'm big boned. Hey. God bless y'all. Go Vols and tighten up.
0: There he is, Paul and Franklin.
2: We got another winning submission from Zach Lyons. Yes. Russell Crowe. Russell Crowe got fat.
1: He kind of did a little bit.
2: Look him up. Look up Russell Crowe now.
1: Yeah.
2: He was in
0: from
2: this
0: Gladiator?
2: Yes.
1: Yeah.
2: Do you mean, oh, I can't believe someone got fat over that time period.
1: Yeah, Russell Crowe did. He did.
0: No, he just looks old.
2: No, he's fat. He was in this movie look up Russell Crowe Unhinged. It's a thriller where
0: that is actually a fat person.
2: Yes, he got very fat. And I think he got
0: fat. That looks like fake fat, though.
2: No, that's real fat. That's him. That's him. I know real fat. That's him. ain't no amount of mew in
0: what
2: that can fix
0: on
2: that.
0: On earth, I'm looking at a Page Six photograph of him from the side, and that is two human beings. He looks pregnant.
2: He just lives with his kids and wife and eats what he wants to and does what he wants to and has a good time. I admire it.
1: Maximus kind of got away from it.
2: Maximizing that belly.
0: No, he's maximizing scratching his fat ass in this picture on Page Six. Look. He's literally got his hands down his bike shorts, scratching his big fat.
2: If you just look up Russell Crowe fat, the amount of different pictures and different haircuts and different, like, views of Russell Crowe on Google Images is astonishing.
0: That's delightful.
2: I'm glad we figured that out. I didn't know who the champion of the fats was.
0: Big X the plug. I'm also seeing submissions in the chat for Rick Ross, but Rick Ross is...
2: I feel like he got skinnier. Oh, Brendan Fraser getting fat for the whale. Didn't you guys see that? If you would like to cry your eyes out.
1: I don't want to. I'm sure it's good and his performance was phenomenal, but it just seems way too sad.
2: It is extremely sad.
1: Yeah. Love the Russell Crowe comeback, or excuse me, the Brendan Fraser comeback.
0: Sure.
1: Over the last few years.
0: Okay. One more call on fatties. Rick is next. Hey, Rick.
5: Hello?
0: Yes.
5: Did you say Rick?
0: Yes, I did. Is your name not Rick?
5: Yeah. You there? I can't hear you.
2: Hello?
5: Ted? Hey, it's Fluffy. It's Gabriel Iglesias. He's pushing over 400 pounds.
0: Oh, LA is he really?
5: Comedian and voice actor.
0: Thank you for the call.
2: Damn!
0: I saw him last in Narcos.
1: What?
0: He was in Narcos. They were just doing cameos.
2: God, I hope he's not
0: at the end. Like Quavo's in Narcos. He's selling crack to the.
2: Is the fattest crackhead you've ever seen in your life.
0: No, Quavo.
1: No, he said Quavo.
0: Quavo.
2: Oh,
0: yeah. Gabriel Iglesias is like a Puerto Rican drug runner, coke runner in the show.
1: I stopped watching after the Pablo Escobar season.
0: I think that's fair because it had like four more seasons where they go into all different.
1: Nothing I saw was near even touched that first season. So the first season was awesome.
0: But yeah, it made me laugh. I was like, what are you doing here? You're not menacing. Why do you have a sawed off shotgun?
1: Planet Neptune has a good point. Big X is the self proclaimed biggest, the largest. So it kind of has to go to him.
0: I'm Buck Rising. 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
1: 12:03, good afternoon from the Circus Sports at the Mint Kentucky Down Studio. I'm Lucas Panzeca. Titans beat the Seahawks 19-16 at Nissan Stadium in the second preseason matchup of the year. Coming back from down 16-3, Cam Ward getting a few series out the gate, 8 of 12, 469 yards. Titans are back at practice tomorrow as they head into the final week of training camp. Joint practice with the Bears happens on Thursday. In other NFL news, the Cleveland Browns have named Deshaun Watson the starting quarterback over Shedeur Sanders for week one. In Knoxville, Tennessee has named true freshman quarterback Faison Brandon the starter for 2026 and has been confirmed from Josh Heupel, the five-star, the first true freshman to start week one for Tennessee since 2004. For all your foundation repairs and waterproofing needs, visit USSTN.com. 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
28: Got to get out of here before I blow a gasket.
0: So we have got a Titans preseason game to talk about. We have obviously talked about it for the first couple of hours today. We talked about the Tennessee starting quarterback situation, Faison Brandon officially named. And we have not yet gotten to Deshaun Watson, but that will probably appear at some point in the final hour today. 615-737-1045. It is already the final hour. Show's flying by. We will take your Titans reactions. I want to get back to some Robert Saleh audio from last night specifically, where the Titans did win the preseason game against the defending champion Seattle Seahawks. But, Lucas, do you look at the game books? They've changed the construct of NFL. It's
1: NFL Jesus.
0: It's NFL GSIS, but we all call it NFL Jesus. It is a miraculous thing, this thing. All right. Not to get blasphemous for the religious among you, but this thing is.
1: Yeah, you got a login for me?
0: Do you need a new one? Because
1: they changed it up.
0: They've made it you have to have your own login, and now you need an authenticator app.
1: I'm good.
0: Okay.
2: Just give us your phone. Buy another phone that's your phone that we can also use to text at baddies.
0: What would you say? How would you lead it off?
2: Hey, baby. It's me, Buck.
1: You new in town? You like jazz?
0: What are you eating that we can all hear you unwrapping on the microphone? Did you not hear that in your own ear?
1: I'm unwrapping this trusty Hattie B's silverware, to-go silverware, because Ross brought us some leftover barbecue from a wedding he was at. Take the calls.
0: No, hang on, we're going to talk before you eat.
2: What'd you get there? What'd get a bite of what?
1: Beans.
2: Ooh, oh, I ain't even got I didn't even get a fork. I'm about to eat them with just my mouth.
1: I love beans.
0: Have you guys seen this video of this rehabilitated vulture that they let out of a cage and starts hopping down the alleyway. That was the way that Robert was moving down the hallways to get this food.
2: Yeah. It was so good. That brisket in there is delicious.
0: So the game yesterday was unsatisfactory from the starting offense and defense. We can all agree. The defense in particular, Lucas, you asked the question earlier, what would be more concerning out of last night's game? Between what two things? What were the choices?
1: Between Cam Ward and the Titans' defense.
0: Yes, and I said, and I think you agreed, that the Titans' starters' defensive performance was not acceptable. That they, you can't have explosive runs being ripped through the middle of your defense.
1: The 70-yard touchdown.
0: Everybody just gets perfectly blocked. I don't think I've ever seen that in any kind of an NFL game. And Drew Lock diced you up. He was 12 of 14. John Glennon pointed out to me yesterday in the press box, both Drew Lock and Curtis Rourke went 12 of 14 against the Titans starting defense. Now, does that mean that the Titans starting defense is trash and that all the money they spent has been wasted and that it's another, you know, 2024 spending spree where you had all this cap space and the contracts didn't pan out? Nobody's saying that yet. But Robert Saleh felt that there were some teaching moments. Robert, are you done eating? You're literally licking your fingers and wiping yourself on your shirt.
2: Hold on, getting my fingers. What number is that? That you won? Oh my gosh, so good. Don't laugh in there with me with your mic off. Turn your mic on if you're going to laugh at me, damn it.
0: Oh, the silence is deafening.
1: Take the call.
0: No, we have to do the show.
2: No, the call's quick.
0: Just because you two want to eat.
1: Larry has a very important topic.
0: I have audio to get to that will buy you an additional 20 seconds.
1: We have to talk about what Larry wants to talk about.
2: Which?
0: No, no, no, damn it. This is the one thing I said I was going to get calls about this today. I'm not doing it yet. Not yet. I'll do it soon.
2: All right, we can hold.
0: Let me hear from Robert Saleh about why he was glad to see them make the kind of mistakes that they made on defense.
2: Well, hang on now. What number is that?
0: I don't know. Last night.
1: Well, then that's on you.
2: Well, hold on now. Now I got to read. Okay, I got it. Set it up again. Set it up again. I'll just cut all of this on the podcast so nobody will know that how unprofessional.
0: Cut it in post. Robert Saleh, glad his defense made mistakes.
3: I'm going to stay away from the schematic aspect of it, not to tell opponents what our rules are, but I can assure you that one is it's awesome it happened. I know it sounds weird, but it's awesome it happened because it should provide a lot of clarity to the back end.
4: Shouldn't they know it going into that game?
3: You know, Paul, there's certain things where when you're shifting from a match coverage to a zone coverage, like I alluded to yesterday, there's differences in reactions to certain movements that they've got to see to understand. And you would love for them to know it. You know, you go through some of the walkthroughs, but to see it, there's nothing like seeing it in a live rep. And I'm glad it happened. Like I said, there's sometimes you need a scar to feel the weight of making of communication. And
0: so that was Robert Saleh this morning via Zoom. Just because you're not on camera doesn't mean that people can't still see you eating.
1: That's exactly what it means.
2: I'm glad they made the mistake too, if I'm being honest.
0: Okay.
2: Because now
0: expand.
2: We have a point of reference for that player for a certain mistake. And if it persists and they keep having coverage lapse, we can cite this and say, hey, you had your reminder. You had the bump in the road in preseason when all the starters were playing. So if this persists, then there is a issue with coaching because you're not able to get through to these guys. I'm glad there is a landmark on the season now. So the players have a reference point and we have a reference point. Hey, I'm sure this was talked about. I'm sure this was coached. Why is this not getting through to the players?
0: When I came in this morning to the production studio and you and I were having this conversation and you looked at me, really the only other time that you look at me or Lucas this way, well, you'll do it with Lucas sober, but when you're drunk and you're telling us both constantly that you love us and that we're
2: I just
0: want to
2: let you guys know I really love you guys. Yeah. I really love you guys a lot.
0: That's the way that you looked at me today when I came in not ready to go scorched earth on the Titans defense because I was like, it's a data point. It's a situation to monitor. If they lose to the Jets week one, I'm going to burn their house down. But right now, it's a situation to monitor.
2: It's like osmosis. Like, I'm learning from you. I'm becoming more of a curmudgeon. But then I'm rubbing off on you, too. And you're getting a little more nuance. I just feel like we're slowly becoming another person. Become another person. That movie does not hold up,
1: no,
2: by the way. It is,
1: you know,
2: awful.
1: What? I never thought it was good.
2: No, stop that. No. It was
0: Master,
2: good when we were
0: Master
2: kids.
0: Master Disguise? Yes.
1: Like, with respect to Dana Carvey, I never, even as a kid, never enjoyed that movie.
2: One of the best impressionists of all time.
1: Oh, yeah, easily. For sure.
0: Because the only reason people remember that movie is because the turtle thing. The Turtle Club.
2: There's so many lines in that turtle movie. Club. That, like, he's turned into Scarface at the party, and they're walking around with hors d'oeuvres, and he's like, do you have a little win? And some tiny nuts, because he has like little peanuts and cocktail sausages on his tray. Like, there's just so many good one-liners from that. He calls the police.
0: It seems that you like this movie.
2: He calls the police, and the police are like, tell us what happened. And he's like, here, talk to Mama's cannoli. Holy cannoli, you're my sister. No, you idiot.
0: Somebody says no Enos Kanter or WNBA news. I don't care. I simply don't care. You could not. Even
1: has there been a more exhaustive sports news cycle this year than in the WNBA?
0: No, I feel bad for them. I feel bad for those women. I feel bad for everybody involved. I feel bad that they're poorly run as a league. I feel bad that you've got idiot grifters like Enos Kanter wandering around.
1: He's chirping at players.
0: No, that's what I'm saying. He was on the sidelines chirping at women on the court.
1: Oh, my goodness.
0: That guy's a loser. And those are my thoughts on the WNBA. 615-737-1045. Now to Hendon Hooker Talk. Larry in Nashville.
5: Hey, guys. First time I've ever called, but just watching the game yesterday, Hendon Hooker throws a better pass than all three of the other quarterbacks. I don't know why he didn't play him anymore. I'm going to hang up and listen to you. Bye.
0: Thank you for the call.
2: Love you, Larry.
0: Hmm. He hung up on you.
2: No, he didn't hang up. He's still.
1: Boy, did Hendon Hooker drop a dime on Sunday. Ooh. Ooh, I got up out of my seat.
2: Lord, I've got the vapors. The last time a hooker made me sweat.
1: I mean, he just threaded the needle.
0: Threw a pass like a quarterback.
1: Man, that was a good throw.
0: How many throws did he get yesterday?
1: Two for two? A rating of 118.8.
0: Oh,
1: 118.8.
0: Yes, yes.
2: I'm not saying this, but some people are saying
0: people
2: this.
0: Are saying.
2: Two Vols were the ones who made the biggest plays in yesterday's game.
1: Hey, the quarterback Vols were actually on fire.
0: We'll do that later in the week. Because God knows Larry is also going to call us about Joe Milton. And about Joey Aguilar.
1: Hey, Dobbs doing his thing.
0: Yeah, Dobbs had a 50-yard touchdown. He's the least equipped of the four to play a real professional football game. I do not disagree that he probably had the best throw
1: of Titans preseason
2: of his career,
0: of yesterday's game,
1: definitely of his career.
0: How many actual passes has he attempted? An NFL pass? Like a regular season pass.
1: Yeah.
0: Does Hendon Hooker have real stats?
1: Yes, not many.
0: Are you sure?
1: He's still around.
0: Does he have
1: man.
0: Kneel downs or does he have stats?
1: No,
0: he's still around. It's just like 3 years.
1: He has 9 attempts. They all came in 2024. He was 6 of 9, 62 yards. No turnovers. Let's break so we can talk about Deshaun Watson.
0: Okay.
2: AKA let's break so he can eat.
0: I'm Buck Rising. It's 104.5 The Zone.
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0: Okay, so now what happens if I want to eat, but the show's starting? Because these little mini chess pies that we've discovered. Mm. The fact that Krull, who is from New York, was just introduced to chess pie in front of us. Has he started talking with a southern accent yet? Does he sound like Bill and Franklin?
1: I want to know what else he's been introduced to since he moved down here food-wise.
2: If I could quote him, he said, "Yo, what the bleep is this?" Like
0: butter with pie crust and sugar.
2: Yup. Like, I can't wait.
0: Chess pie. Welcome to the South.
1: Well, we could hear Deshaun Watson talk while we eat.
0: Well, the clips are not that long.
1: I don't know, man. This apology.
0: Well, I don't want to start with the apology. I want to start with the reason for the apology. Deshaun Watson, did you watch him? Either of you?
1: No.
2: Didn't have to.
1: Did not have to.
0: It makes it worse when you do. He was awful. Okay?
1: Real quick.

0: 5 of 12, 36 yards. 2 rushes, 13 yards. A rating of 14.6.
1: You do not include the interception in there.
0: And forgot the interception.
1: So he was garbage on the field. And then he gets to the podium after the fact. And he is booed loudly throughout the course of his time on the field. Shadur started the game. Deshaun played in the second half. And Shadur didn't do anything.
0: 9 of 11, 74 yards, touchdown, interception.
1: Yeah, wasn't anything special. Deshaun Watson, for what it's worth, if you are just now joining us and you haven't seen the news, he's been named the starting quarterback of the Browns despite this. Not the performance, the press conference afterwards. So he's 30 years old. He's missed a lot of time because of these Achilles injuries. And it's been, 6 years? When did the Titans go to Houston and Sam Sloman win for the AFC South? 2020?
0: COVID season? I think it was COVID.
1: It's been 6 years since Deshaun Watson looked like an above average to potentially star caliber quarterback. 6 years. It's a long time. So he gets out there and he's asked on Saturday night about being booed by the home fans. Robert, let's start there with Deshaun Watson, if we could.
2: It has nothing to do about the performance. It's a little bit personal than that. So I think that's it's a disrespectful thing. I'm going to keep whatever I feel with me and my family internally on how I feel about that. Last time I played on this field, I tore my Achilles. And that same fan base, they cheered when I got hurt. So does that have to do with, what does that have to do with anything about performance? When a person get hurt, especially for your own city, and they cheer, I don't know. You know, it's a mental battle every day. You know, I feel like I get more love on road games than I do home games. So if it is my spot and he does make me the name, maybe it's 17 away games then. I don't know.
1: I could not believe, Lucas, that he had the audacity to get up there and say the things that he said. He's since put out an apology, but the audacity to think that they're the ones making it personal when you are the player. Let's not even talk about the fact that you are an accused sexual predator, and in fact, a proven sexual predator on a number of these counts. In one of the most ridiculous and jarring stories I've ever seen in sports. After that, after you got off almost consequence-free, what have been the consequences for Deshaun Watson's actions?
0: Settlements.
1: You know, financial.
0: Yeah.
1: When he has the fully guaranteed contract that he does, the worst contract in the history of sports, and that's tough to do. Because he not only used his leverage as a football player to orchestrate a deal like that, but he essentially ran teams out because of his demands, and Cleveland turned around and said, no, we'll give you all the money. Please, God, come save us. Please come play quarterback for us. I don't care about your perversions and your problematic behaviors and your NDAs that the Texans may or may not have given you. For your massage therapists. I don't care about any of that. Please come play quarterback. The worst part about sports is that people will forgive you for just about anything if you're good. Not only are you this deviant, and maybe, let me give Deshaun Watson just the slightest shred of devil's advocate here, because Lucas, I've said this before and it's wildly unprofessional of me. I actively root against him as a football player. I don't want him to get hurt. I don't wish any, physical or health ills on Deshaun Watson, but I don't want him to succeed in pro football. The fact that he has the audacity to get up there after being...
0: Oh, I'm sorry. What was that?
1: What?
3: Old.
0: Did that just come from you?
1: What happened?
3: Okay, there you go. Oh, I have no idea. Yeah. Oh.
0: Let's go.
3: How the mighty have fallen.
0: Come on.
3: That's what you get for eating during the show, you lush.
0: Oh, you slob.
3: God, you're disgusting.
0: Oh, my. He tried to.
3: You wait till I get this pulled.
0: He tried to what?
3: You wait.
0: He tried to say, what? I didn't hear anything.
1: But it wasn't a burp. What was that noise?
3: I don't know. You can describe yourselves.
1: Because I've, gassed.
0: It's the exact same noise I made when we had chitlins. When we tried chitlins. It's the same thing. Just like your things are happening in your digestive system. And
1: this is why we don't eat on the air.
3: No, this is why you don't eat. You need to learn to control yourself.
0: This is on people's lunch break.
1: The fact that he has the audacity to get up there.
0: Oh, whoa! My goodness!
1: That's so loud.
0: Wow!
3: I hadn't even boosted it yet.
0: Oh my goodness.
1: Oh my God. What is that noise?
0: Okay, no more. Please, no more.
1: But is that my stomach?
0: Oh my God.
3: It is, if you really.
1: Because I didn't feel anything when that noise was emitted.
0: That's crazy.
3: Do you want the scientific version of what that is?
1: I mean, I have half of a chest pie here. Is it going to keep me from eating that? Chest pie is good enough that the shame. I'm willing to live with the shame that I will eat the rest of this chest pie.
3: Your stomach is lined with things called rugae, which are little like lips and like it's like looks like your brain, but on the inside of your stomach. And air gets trapped inside of these rugae. And as your stomach churns and digests and new things get added, sometimes that air gets dislodged and comes out as this.
0: Oh, my God. Okay, enough of that. That's incredible. That you can never say anything ever again about.
3: Lucas has been waiting.
0: That's the worst one in the history of the show.
1: No.
0: Oh, it's so bad.
3: Yeah, you had one too.
0: We had chitlins.
1: That's why he's freaking out about
3: it. When it
1: because
3: won.
1: Finally right. something
0: Equal
1: has
0: opportunity.
1: Something has usurped his gastrointestinal noises.
0: The only reason I'm going to move on from this is because people are trying to enjoy their lunch break and the Sean stuff is too good. I love him saying.
1: It would have been better if he got up there and did that.
0: That's an all-time moment. It's basically what he did. I love him saying he feels like he gets more love on road games. Like, yeah, bud, they're happy to see you. they're happy to see you going
1: because
0: against their defense.
1: Suck.
0: But what you don't see when you're listening to that clip is as he's speaking, he's putting a diamond earring. He's literally putting on a diamond earring.
3: No, he's not.
0: Yes, he is. Like, go watch the clip. He's putting it on. While he's talking about
1: that's not Cuban,
0: it's personal and has nothing to do with performance after going out there and looking horrendous at the quarterback position over the weekend.
3: I guess I couldn't see it because Josina recorded her TV instead of pulling the clip from her presser.
0: I mean, that is one of the least self-aware press conference moments I've seen in a very long time. And then Todd Monken to turn around and have to say, that's my quarterback.
1: No. Not just that. Did you see the Todd Monken stuff immediately after? Like in the same day?
0: No.
1: The post-game press conference with Todd Monken. Robert, it's in the chat at your convenience.
3: Word on it.
1: Let me hear from Todd Monken. Because Todd, thank God there's an adult in the room to grab this dude by the shoulders and be like, hey, man, that's a part of the job. In Deshaun's case, it's literally what the money's for. I am not one who is going to dismiss or discount mental anguish because it's a very real thing, especially with people of a younger generation. Now, Deshaun's our age. He's 30. But that dude does not get up there and get to talk about mental battles every day when he held an entire fan base and franchise hostage with the situation that he did just because he was, at one point, good at playing quarterback. Todd Monken straightened his ass out afterwards.
3: Sorry, wrong one.
0: Sorry,
4: how does it feel to get booed? I mean, it's a pretty easy question. It sucks. I don't want to get booed. It comes with the territory. You don't want to get booed? Let's play good football. Let's play good at quarterback. Let's play good on offense. Let's play good as a team. And then you don't have to worry about all that because it can turn just like that. Win, play good football, and everybody will be fine. That's just part of it. I mean, that's why I told him, you good? We're good.
1: Todd Monken's good.
0: Well, he's getting a lot of criticism today because Deshaun says that stuff, and I mean, I saw Dan Orlovsky on ESPN saying, you cannot come out and say that's your QB1. But I feel for Todd Monken because I feel like Todd Monken made this call in his mind some time ago.
1: He's usually
0: like days, maybe over a week ago. Decided. And he hinted at it, right? Where he said starters aren't playing this weekend and Shador went out there and started. So the writing was on the wall that Deshaun was going to be QB1. I don't think Todd Monken made up his mind after Saturday. Who would? So I do feel for Todd Monken that you have your mind made up. He's your starter. And then he looks awful. And then he says that dumb stuff on Saturday. And then you're the one that's going to have egg on your face when you roll him out as your starting quarterback with an announcement a couple days later. So they had to get in Deshaun's ear and say, hey, you have to get up there and apologize.
3: But they're almost out of this contract, right? Right?
1: This has to be the end.
3: Wrong. Oh. Deshaun Watson's contract has a built-in poison pill. If he is on the roster next March 13th, a $200 million salary guarantee kicks in, which means he will not be on the roster. This affords Cleveland the opportunity to designate him as a post-June 1st release, which means before 3/13, which splits the remaining dead cap in two for the 2027 and 2028 season. $34.6 million in dead money in 2027 and 2028, $51.5 million of dead money. And that is because they have had to restructure his contract because he took up such a large percentage of the cap the entire time he's been on the roster to not play or not play well.
0: Can we hear his apology? His feeble apology?
3: Yeah. Yeah, I'll get it.
0: That could be it. That could basically be it.
1: I'm willing to let you play that as much as you want if you'll let me eat this chest pie for the rest of the
3: time. This is a 2.5 minute apology.
1: Oh, beautiful.
0: Oh, God.
1: Yes. Yes.
5: Everyone ready?
6: Hey, guys.
5: First off, I want to address the comments from Saturday after the game. You know, I think just, you know, human nature, just myself being very emotional, putting a lot of time these last 2 years to, you know, get back and, you know, spend time in this facility, in the city, meeting a lot of different people in the community. You know, I thought I was going to get, you know, a little different response. But, you know, I think, you know, my emotions got the best of me. And, you know, I wasn't, my comments wasn't intending to go at any of the fans around in the city. Because there's been a lot of great fans that have been supporting me. And I know the frustration this organization have put, you know, a lot of investment in coming, you know, to get me back in 22. And things haven't been going the right direction that we thought it was. You know, a lot of injuries, a lot of time off, and not putting the best football and my foot forward. So, again, just, you know, I understand the frustration. I understand everything that kind of goes into that. You know, and moving forward, I just want to focus on football, making sure that, you know, I'm putting the best product out there, having the best ability, you know, because I thrive off the energy. I thrive off the energy of the fans. I thrive off the energy of the community. I thrive off all that stuff. You know, I think looking back in my history at Clemson and, you know, previous at the Houston organization, you know, I was a big community guy, big city guy, big fan guy, you know, during the game. So, you know, again, my emotions got the best of me. I'm human. I take full responsibility of that. And, you know, just moving forward, I want to make sure that I put the best part up for the team, for the organization, and for the city so we can put a lot of wins and make sure that I celebrate and put Cleveland on the map. You know, and that's why I put the helmet on my head and I put the uniform on my body is to go out there and make sure I put my best foot forward. And that was one of the reasons why I chose this city is to come and you know, have a lot of wins with this community, with the city, and make sure that we, you know, on the right track so we can have a lot of, you know, celebrations and a lot of excitement to go each and every Sunday. So, again, you know, moving forward, you know, I just want to make sure that, you know, I can give the city something to, you know, think about, you know, in the first two games and, you know, when we come back home that we have something to cheer about and we can celebrate and, you know, go do what
1: we want to do. All right, enough. Enough of that. Enough of him and his sad little apology. Now, what you didn't see, if you were watching us on Zone TV, is Deshaun Watson. What you instead got was Robert chasing Lucas with the cameras. There are how many cameras? 1, 2, 3, 4, 5. Five cameras.
0: Hide in here, man.
1: Lucas is trying to dive and duck and dip and dodge the cameras so that he can eat his wings in peace. Instead, Robert has him Literally, you are, your back is hunched.
6: I'm trying to hide from the camera.
1: Like, if we, if
6: how
1: we,
6: wide is this shot?
1: If we found you in the dark, huddled over some animal carcass, and turned the light on you, and you so looked back up at us in like a depraved fashion, that is what you would look like eating that wing.
3: When I went, I about passed out from laughing so hard. When I went back to the one shot on him and he thought he was clear.
6: I didn't think it was good.
1: That was,
6: man,
1: the shot I'm talking about. Literally like a coyote that found like a rack of ribs.
3: Like Gollum with that fish.
6: Like, why am I so, I thought I was ducking out of the way.
3: I'm dying.
6: That's a wild, why I had to, didn't know that camera was so wide.
0: We got to talk about Jed York. Speaking
1: no, we need to talk about what he
0: does. People doing dumb stuff.
3: It keeps getting worse, though.
1: The Jed York stuff may be a tomorrow story because there are continuing details. We can all, I mean, how do you feel if you're a Browns fan and that's your starting quarterback?
3: Numb.
0: Yeah. Like,
1: is that enough to make you not want to be a fan of a team?
3: No. No, because they have an excuse to care. Their core is fine. Like, they have exciting players. They have, I understand getting rid of Myles Garrett can hurt because I'm sure he was a ton of Browns player, fans' favorite player. But you got an equal value back in draft picks and a player in Jared Verse, a young player. So I don't know. There are things to like. If I was a Browns fan, I would not stop being a Browns fan just because of this. I would be hoping, hey, this historic quarterback class is coming up in the draft. I hope we suck bad enough to get our pick of the litter.
1: So that we can afford to pay Deshaun $50 million next year and then draft a quarterback that costs us $40.
3: Woof.
0: Was Baker the last QB they drafted high like that?
3: No, I'm sure their general manager was high for most of his draft picks.
1: Has to be.
0: 18? That's kind of crazy. Yeah, 8 years. Yeah, they're due. They're due a number one
1: quarterback.
0: Manziel
1: was obviously before Baker. It would have been just those two in the last couple of years. I mean, it's been more than a couple of years.
0: Yeah, they like tried it with Deshaun Kizer.
1: Titans legend.
0: Man.
3: What's he doing now?
1: Kizer? He was playing in some sound celebrity softball game last I saw him.
3: I'm looking him up on LinkedIn.
1: On LinkedIn.
3: He is now a tech entrepreneur working as the founder and CEO of One of None, a connected product platform based in Nashville, Tennessee. His company links physical goods, apparel, and collectibles to digital experiences utilizing embedded NFC and RFID technology.
1: That's a very Notre Dame turn to his career.
0: Love that.
3: Look at the big brain on Deshaun Kizer.
1: Pretty smart guy.
3: You could sponsor the show with all that money, all that funny money.
1: Why are you talking like that?
3: I just want some money. I just need some. I want to take another break so Lucas can come back to eating.
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0: Zone app. What's up, fellas? Mike Golic Jr. here. Labor Day weekend is back. 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You knock back a few drinks, think you're fine to drive, and that's how lives get turned upside down. 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So call the right play. 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

0: Okay. Let's wrap this up for today. That was a sprint. That was a 3-hour sprint. Reaction Mondays. Back. We love. Next Titans preseason game, a Saturday game. Last Titans preseason game, a Saturday game. Against the Chicago Bears, they'll have joint training camp practice on Thursday. We will be out there tomorrow and on Thursday. Cosell's going to be here. So we'll have Greg on the show live tomorrow and on Thursday. And I hope we're going to have Brian Daboll on the show. I'm not certain about which day.
1: We have to talk about the Jed York thing. There's no more. We can't push this.
0: I dangled the soccer carrot in front of you to see if you would take that bait instead of...
2: ¿Por qué no los dos?
0: Fair enough. We have 13 minutes.
1: Jed York, if anybody's missed it, the Niners owner, has been arrested in East Palestine, Ohio. Yes, that is a place. I definitely, at first glance, thought that was another problem. I was like, what's he doing over there?
0: Why is he in Gaza?
1: East Palestine, Ohio.
0: That's where that train tipped over a couple of years ago, right? The toxic materials that were being...
1: I don't recall.
0: Yes, this was a scandal several years ago.
1: He has pleaded...
0: You know what I'm talking about back there?
3: Whose was it now?
1: You train headset on. Tipping over in East Palestine, Ohio?
0: In Ohio, there was this cargo train that had a bunch of toxic materials or toxic waste that tipped over. It's a whole problem for the community for like a considerable amount of time, like the cleanup and the after effects and all these different things. I don't remember if that was East Palestine.
3: So how did we get to that from East Jed Palestine. York?
1: East That's Palestine. Where he was arrested.
3: East Palestine?
1: Ohio.
3: Okay, can we restart this for a second? Because I love the rollout of this news and how slowly... We did not get the full picture of this initially.
0: Yes, because the fixers are trying desperately to keep the news down for the billionaire. That's so, the way this thing works.
3: The first thing we got was from Ari Myrov, who said, hey, 49ers owner Jed York was arrested Sunday in East Palestine, Ohio, and pleaded a no contest to misdemeanor charges of disorderly conduct and possessing criminal tools. He is sentenced to 2 days in jail in order to pay $1,150 in fine. Okay. What the hell is criminal tools? So I looked it up. It means to possess something that you are planning on doing a criminal act with. We later found out that he was engaging in prostitution. What is the tool? He brought a condom?
1: No, this is what the tool is. Jed York, according to reports, allegedly arranged to pay $140
3: Oof.
1: In exchange for sex at a trailer park.
0: Yep.
1: In Ohio, the criminal tool, the cell phone that he had in his possession to arrange the criminal act.
0: Yeah.
3: Got him. Not the money. The money wasn't the tool.
0: Got him on a sting.
3: Should have been, but.
1: A billionaire.
0: That's right.
1: In a trailer park in Ohio.
0: He's lonely.
1: With $140.
0: And frugal.
3: This looks like a very nice trailer park for what it's worth.
1: Apparently they call it East Palestine, according to the chat.
0: I think the chat's screwing with
3: well,
0: you.
3: Well,
1: I mean, I wouldn't put it past Ohio.
0: On February 3rd, 2023 at 8:55 p.m., a Norfolk Southern freight train derailed in East Palestine, Ohio. The train was carrying hazardous materials when 38 cars
1: Jeez.
0: Derailed. Several rail cars burned for more than 2 days, and emergency crews also conducted controlled burns on several rail cars, which released hydrogen chloride and phosgene into the air. So, East Palestine.
1: Not a great place to be.
0: Well, if you want $140 sex.
3: Dude. I think it's also important to note the time. 9:35 a.m.
1: What?
3: Dude couldn't shake it?
1: Wait, when? On Sunday?
0: Let's not act like 9 a.m. sex is outrageous.
3: Well, I mean, it is if you're going to drive X amount of time to get there to a trailer park to goodness. Meet an unnamed woman.
0: It's not like
3: woman.
0: East Palestine has an airport, right? He had to have been there.
3: He was just like... Oh, what a restful night's sleep. Beep, beep, beep, beep, beep, beep, beep. I'll be there in 30 minutes, baby.
1: He responded to an ad on a known prostitution website in Columbiana County, Ohio.
0: I love that.
1: I mean, this is an NFL owner, a Premier League co-owner.
0: With no game.
3: He's juiceless.
0: Juiceless.
1: Has all the money in the world.
0: Robert, that is what happens. When you are juiceless.
3: Got no juice, baby.
0: No juice. Not a drop.
1: Goodness. What a wild story.
3: Woof.
0: That's delightful.
3: do you think I'm interested why they could keep Kyle Shanahan's car accident under wraps?
0: This is a way bigger story.
3: I guess so.
1: Yeah. Tough preseason for the Niners.
3: Substation.
0: Their substation is eating their players alive. Their coach has a concussion or had a concussion because he was texting and driving and hit a car. And their owner likes $140 prostitutes.
3: Likes being a sub. So it's substation, substance, and subhuman. Like, what? Every one of them are dealing with a different sub. And we just got to figure out who the owner's dom is.
1: Unbelievable.
0: I can't think of anything. Yeah, that's the next step, right? This is like the Chris Forrester thing. Like, we found out who the offensive line coach of the Dolphins was because he's doing coke and texting strippers about having or their baby together.
1: How bad am I about to do this and go to a meeting?
2: I mean,
1: so bad.
0: It's,
1: I'm thinking about you while I'm doing this.
3: While these grains fall.
1: That is current Niners O-line coach Chris Forrester to you.
3: Yeah. Dude, the 49ers, are the 49ers?
0: Axis of evil.
3: Dude, are they just...
1: This will surely go down as one of the all-time owner public embarrassments.
0: That and Bob Kraft.
1: And yeah.
0: Right. How much was Bob paying for the handy?
3: I'm sure I can get that.
1: I don't know. I don't know if that info was made
0: available. What's Orchids of Asia running these days? I assume it's long gone as far as the business. Or at least the storefront
1: crazy
0: situation.
3: Billionaire Robert Kraft paid an hourly rate of $79 for spa services and then handed over a $100 bill and an unsolicited number of bills as cash payment for illicit sex acts. So
0: he tipped.
3: Kraft ultimately paid $0 in fines and legal penalties. What the heck?
0: No, this is like Steve Ballmer and the Kawhi thing. I don't know how much you guys have been following this, but they've been circumventing the salary cap with Kawhi Leonard by making him like an endorser. They have found 7,000 different ways to circumvent the salary cap and pay Kawhi like an extra $25 million.
3: Didn't they say that they found no proof of that, though? I don't know where it ended up at.
0: No, it's ongoing. They've continued to uncover items about this, and the NBA is concerned that they can't punish Steve Ballmer because he could buy the league. There's no recourse against a guy that rich.
3: I also think it's worth noting that this has probably been happening in every sport since NOM. Like, oh, we have an athlete, and we also have a sponsor, and that sponsor wants to use one of our athletes in its commercial. Okay, in your contract, or maybe not in your contract, we will say that every time Pepperidge Farms comes to us, we will give them Jeffrey Simmons' name.
0: Do you know what he was the endorser for?
3: Was it the...
0: The Jumbotron Company. Not a lot of ads being run for the Jumbotron Company.
3: Well, they needed it.
0: They literally worked his salary cap workaround into the infrastructure of the new building.
3: That's why they needed a good voice. They needed someone to talk about.
0: Very famously, charismatic Kawhi Leonard. When I think of celebrity endorsers, I think that gives it too much life. See you tomorrow.

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3: Good afternoon, live from the Circus Sports at the Mid Kentucky Downs Studio. I'm Ross Johnston. The Titans moved to 2-0 in the preseason with a 19-16 comeback win over the Seahawks last night. Quarterback Cam Ward went 8 of 12 for 69 yards, with the Titans' lone touchdown coming from running back Dearness Johnson. Kicker Joey Sly went 4 of 4 on the night for field goals, and rookie linebacker Anthony Hill Jr. notched an interception. Edge rusher Truman Jones also tallied 1.5 sacks. We've got some starting quarterback news. Starting in Knoxville is Chris Lowe of On3 reported that Josh Heupel has named true freshman Faison Brandon the Vols starter for 2026 over George McIntyre. Also in the SEC, On3 reported over the weekend that Alabama is rolling with Keelon Russell at quarterback as the starter, and Florida is rolling with Aaron Filo. In the NFL, Jordan Schultz reported that the Browns named Deshaun Watson their week one starter, as Shedeur Sanders will be his backup. Lastly, Nick Wagner reported that 49ers owner Jed York was arrested in Ohio over the weekend on misdemeanor counts of disorderly conduct and possessing criminal tools. York pled no contest and was fined $1,150. 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

0: 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How you feeling? What did you like? What did you dislike? What did you hate? What did you love from the Titans' preseason game over the Seahawks? It's a victory, by the way, so it's technically a victory Monday for everybody that likes to celebrate. You never know how many of those you actually get during the season. It was interesting mood in the post-game chat, Blaine. You would have acted like it was a regular season loss where the Titans did nothing right. And because we had guys in the chat, 0-17. Trade away Cam Ward. He's a bust. Fire everybody. And it was all on Cam Ward and not really a lot on the defense, it felt like. But man, it was.
1: That was Ross there.
0: Ross got on all of his burners.
1: Who was that, man?
0: It was Ross. He was at a wedding last night.
1: Jokes and stuff, man. Oh, chat, man. Get everybody riled up.
0: I mean, it was insane how overreactionary everybody was about this game, it feels like, which I don't necessarily. Maybe I just watched a different game or something, but after last week's game, I thought it was a better Cam Ward performance. Was it perfect? No. Did he have an inexcusable play? Absolutely. But for the most part, I thought it was a pretty good Cam Ward performance. I thought the offensive line held up for the second week in a row fairly well. The run game was effective in all three strings of offense or four strings of offense. The defense has its issues, but like, I didn't think it was as bad as what everybody's painting it out to be.
1: Well, I'll say this defensively, you know, some of the things kind of cropped up that I did said on a pregame show there. You just can't have those kind of mistakes. You know, Sala talked about formation recognition, and really this is my terminology, me translating what he was saying. And, you know, when you have motion and then what you need to do to adjust. My question is, I hadn't run over it, but it should have been something at least talked about.
0: Yeah.
1: But you just never know. It is preseason. Those things you can work on. I say, yeah, I want to work on some things, but as long as you ain't giving up no touchdowns.
0: Right.
1: And so, I was a little disappointing there, whether it was Taylor or Winston on that play. Giving up a 69 splash plays. Those are two splash plays. That's ultimately how you lose games defensively. I didn't like that. He went untouched at running back when I touched. I can't even tell you who that guy was, but something right.
2: Jacardia or something?
0: Yeah, Jacardia, right.
1: Where did he go to school?
0: Was he Oklahoma State? Did I look that up last night? I can't remember.
1: I would say more like Missouri State.
0: Oh, you know what? I think you are right.
1: Yeah, no, I have no idea.
2: It is Missouri State.
0: Yeah, it is Missouri State.
1: Is it?
0: Yeah. And it was a state. But because
1: I heard the guy say that up there, but I was half listening up there. So, you know, you just don't want to give up, you know, explosive plays. Anything over 25 yards is, defensively, you know, it's just unacceptable. So I was a little disappointed in that. Offensively, they try to get Tate the ball. I think we got to give, even though they were second string, the cornerbacks for the Seahawks are pretty good.
0: Yeah. Well, of them was Noah Igbagnani. Yeah, was a first-round draft pick, mind you.
1: Exactly. And, yeah, I think so. We can't underrate. I know it was the twos.
0: But yeah.
1: I think on a lot of plays, guys weren't open, and he still was 8-for-12. And I thought he showed progress. And when I say that, I know that's hard to believe because everybody wants to see big plays. But you must do the mundane things first and perfect them and then let your natural instincts for the big play and all those things just happen naturally. He still tried to scramble around. I thought he got out of the pocket a couple of times, a little too quick. Mm-hmm. He felt a little pressure, but he still could have stepped in there. He missed a couple deep balls there. He threw one kind of away. Really, Tate wasn't open on a dig route crossing. He could have tried to squeeze it in there, threw it out there where he could at least dive for it. And then the Gunnar Ham play. So that's the four incompletions, which was a scramble drill. And, you hope he can make a little bit better throw as far as keeping him in bounds and momentum and Gunnar Ham try to get his feet down. You know, just kind of combination of both. So all in all, I thought we see progress. What they're trying to do is force him to do the dump downs. It's, well, it's not them. It was the coverage dictated that too as well, based off of coverage and as well as nobody being open.
0: Right.
1: So I'm going to say that. And so I think he's becoming patient. You know, it was interesting. I heard him do an interview before, or was it during the game, and you could tell that he is trying to put his mental there. Because he says, yeah, you know, we want to take what the defense gives us, you know, be patient until they give us opportunities to, shoot deep. See, that's what you want to hear. Now, there are going to be times you're going to force it and you're going to try to make a play. But you got to start with that kind of mindset with who you are already.
0: Right.
1: You're already looking for that. So I thought it really was, as much as it probably seemed a little boring or mundane, like you just, you know, I think that's where he's at. And then the next step is to, once he kind of perfects that, then, okay, let your natural abilities take over. I thought he did a good job of controlling the offense. He actually checked a couple times and changed some plays. That's when he missed Ellick on one of the go routes in man-to-man in the slot. It was a bad ball, I thought. He kind of, it tailed on him. So that meant the back end of the ball was going up. I mean, man, I hadn't seen him throw a ball like that his entire time he's been here. So
0: right.
1: That was kind of odd. So he understands. He checked to the one with Pollard. It was a pick play. Ended up becoming a pick play.
0: I thought that was one of the best plays.
1: And he checked it out.
0: That was one of his best plays.
1: Yeah, that was good.
0: Like, and I'm talking even last year because, I mean, he threw that ball. Tony Pollard didn't have to break stride, didn't have to change movements.
1: He was missing those before. See,
0: right.
1: So he is making progress. We just, you know, I know the fans would have just seen the wows.
0: Right.
1: You know, like Ross. But, you know, those things aren't going to happen. You got to pick your spot. So he's learning how to actually play quarterback in the National Football League.
0: We're seeing it right before our eyes.
1: Yeah, and it's just it's a process. So at least he's doing it in the preseason. Hopefully by week, you know, one or two, he's kind of in the flow, and then his natural instincts start taking over, and it's easy to him. But he seemed pretty comfortable what he was doing in the game. I know, you know, they put up any point. They put up 6 points or for the starters. Yeah. So, that was progress. So I thought he did well. By the way, I talked about the defense. Did they give up the first four drives or they scored
2: 16 points?
0: Yeah. After that, they shut them down.
1: Well,
0: I mean,
1: the game was over. I was shut down and I left. But I didn't even see Hooker live until I went back and watched the replay.
0: Yeah.
1: But, that can't happen. I told you that this defense is a little bit different than what people think.
0: Right.
1: Like, it's not, you know, until you get your pieces to the puzzle. And that means all the corners and as well as the rushers. And we still haven't seen Franklin Myers play yet, have we?
0: No, he did not play last night.
1: Where was Jermaine Johnson? Was he out there?
0: Yeah, he was out there.
1: Okay, he was.
0: I saw him play stand up. I mean, like, that goes to show you didn't really notice.
1: Fimi was out there, too.
0: Fimi was out there. I thought Fimi was okay. He about ripped someone's head off. But, I mean,
1: you can't be grabbing that.
0: Can't do that. Holy crap.
1: Yeah, I'm not a big fan of that.
0: Yeah.
1: But,
0: holy.
1: Yeah.
0: Woof.
1: You know, so they, it's coming slowly but surely, but, you know, they're not game planning. They want to see is just talent. You know, naturally, the Seahawks are a very talented team, and they're still dropping, you know, get losing guys. That's two guys they've lost, one in practice and one in the game.
0: Yeah.
1: For the season. So they're a pretty well oiled machine. I like a lot of things that they do.
0: Yeah.
1: Yeah. How they play. I said this last year. I think we played them last year, right?
0: Yeah.
1: Here. And, I just like how they call plays on offense and defense and how it's all kind of works hand in hand, but it's based around the passing game and doesn't put a lot of stress on the quarterback.
0: It doesn't seem like they're really missing a beat from Clint Kubiak to Brian Fleury.
1: Yeah.
0: I mean, the new play caller for them on the offense.
1: Yeah.
0: So, like, I mean,
1: he's kind of I guess he's got a quirky personality.
0: I guess. I mean, he's very serious, it looks like. I don't know much about him other than, you know, his actual job history. I don't even think I've ever heard him talk.
1: Well, he's a guy that switched from a defense to offense.
0: Yeah.
1: So that's always interesting because what they teach you in coaching is if I'm a defensive guy, you need to go work on the offensive side first to learn how to then call plays on defense, so or vice versa. And so that's what he did, unbeknown to him, that he was going to get switched, you know? So it was kind of interesting. It shows he's a pretty sharp guy when it comes to football, knowing both sides of the ball. So that was unique in itself. Hear them talk about that on air. That was pretty cool.
0: The thing with going back to Cam Ward and the, I guess the perception of his performance by a large chunk of the people that watched the game last night, it felt like they all are equating boring with bad. And to me, that makes the large chunk of us that have talked about from last week to this game hypocrites if you're changing your tone.
1: Right. I mean, well, you can't get both.
0: Yeah, you can't say that, hey, man, Cam Ward really needs to start hitting the easy stuff and he needs to play time on task.
1: But see,
0: and
1: I don't think they were saying that.
0: Yeah.
1: We were
0: well,
1: saying
0: that. Well, I know
1: that.
0: We, and see, I'm they, just, they, maybe they I'm were assuming saying that we were, they
1: nah,
0: were saying
1: I
0: it.
1: Know, that's an assumption. Yeah. You never make assumptions.
0: That's true.
2: People just want
1: I don't
2: success.
1: Think they think yeah. that. They want to see the wild plays. And I get it. You know, I understand it. You know, it's like, you know, you want to see Derrick Henry hit the long runs.
0: Right.
2: But this is what I don't get about that. And I know Gunnar Helm didn't make the catch, but even in all that him playing boring, mundane football, there was still the one play that gave him an opportunity to make something crazy happen. Yeah. And he did.
0: Like the Carnell Tate that got into his hands, I mean, I thought that was a great throw.
2: Beautiful.
1: Mm-hmm. I thought in the moment, I thought he should have caught that because that was right on the side where we're sitting there and you could see it. And I don't know if he would have got his feet in bounds. It was just a tad out, like out towards the sideline, but I thought he should have caught it.
0: Yeah. I did too.
1: In live, in my, you know, and there's this adage, you know, when, you know, especially elite receivers, you know, it touched your hands, it touched your paws, man. You got to pull that thing
0: right
1: in.
0: Right.
1: So we've seen him make one hand catches. So,
0: yeah,
1: you know, and I don't think it's adding, you know, asking much to say you got
0: to
1: get that.
0: I think he needed to get that. I'm a lot more leaning on Gunnar Helm
1: or Ross to catch that might have been an issue. I might have even tested Ross would have might have tried to have one handed.
0: Right. I'm a little bit more lenient on the Gunnar Helm one. To me, everybody was like, I can't believe Gunnar Helm didn't get 2 feet in and he should have got 2 feet in. I'm like, I don't know. I guess I just saw a different play where it's like, you would like for him to get it in, but I think that's a much tougher ask than catching the ball for Carnell Tate. Like, I don't feel like Carnell Tate got enough, I don't know if anger is the right word, or criticism, I guess, is the better word for that play, where Gunnar Helm got a ton of it. And I thought, because I thought Cam Ward's throw was a little late. Mm-hmm. Outside the pocket and everything. But also, we've seen Gunnar Helm make a play similar to that before.
2: I guess I'm not
0: as worried about that particular throw like everybody else seemed to be. Everybody was real big into the Gunnar Helm had to
1: and
0: get
1: that
0: two
1: was
0: feet.
1: Right on the side. You know, we're up in the box and we can see really well. I really thought Gunnar Helm was in bounds, and everybody else was saying, "No, I don't think he was." Oh man, I think he was. So in my eyes, I thought he caught it in bounds and did enough to stay in bounds, and I was wrong. So in my opinion, he should have caught that ball inbound.
0: Gotcha.
1: But see, in college, that would have been a catch.
0: Yeah.
1: See, so is he still programmed to do 2 feet? And maybe he was or he wasn't. I thought he had enough time to do it. If you really go back and slow-mo it, and I did, because I was like, why did I think he should have caught that? You know, or inbound. So, you know, it might have been a tad outside, and it's tougher for those bigger guys. He's a 6'5 guy to kind of control your momentum a little bit more than the acrobatic wide receiver type players. I still thought he should have got it. I know love other people. It's no different than me saying that Tate should have caught the ball.
0: Gotcha.
1: And I'm not saying he should have been in bounds because I think it was a little outside, but he should have caught the ball. And so I'm going to ask for the same thing out of Gunnar Helm.
0: Gotcha.
1: I expect it. Yeah, I thought it was he was capable.
0: I think that's fair. That's fair way to put it.
1: Was.
0: When we come back, I do want to talk a little bit more about you brought up Cam Ward's mentality. We talked about it on Friday. We heard him talk about it on Friday. And then he said some stuff last night that I thought was really good, too, that I think we're progressing in the right direction with Cam Ward's mentality. This is Cover 2 with Blaine Bishop and Zach Lines here on 104.5 The Zone.
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14: 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We were referencing the same clip, it turns out. We were talking off the air.
15: Yeah, I was,
14: But the clip about Cam Ward was from last night, where he was talking about the defense he gave him. But he specifically said, we're only going to get a few shots of those downfield, and we got to be able to connect on those. Talking about him and the receivers have to connect. And it goes off of what we were talking about Friday, because when we talked to and heard him talk on Friday after joint practices, we said, man, that kind of sounds like a Cam Ward that's starting to understand. Right. And I know we talked about it a little bit at the top of the hour, but I do kind of see it in it's not just him saying it, but I'm also seeing it. Yeah, and I think the best example is probably the best throw.

0: the night was the Tony Pollard one, where, I mean, he just hits them right in stride and everything, but understood the assignment at pre-snap because, like you guys pointed out, he canned the play. And he switched to a different play. And I don't know. Like, again, if we sat here, and specifically I did, sat here and said, I just want to see marginal improvement. I don't have to see big improvement, marginal improvement. And I think I saw more than marginal improvement from Cam Ward. So I don't understand this real narrative of, you know, check down Charlie, or he's just, you know, he's just checking it down every play. Sometimes that's what you do, right? Like, we talked about it a lot last week. Tom Brady did that, made a whole freaking career out of being called, quote unquote, check down Charlie.
1: But people forget, like, his first couple years, that's all he did.
0: Right.
1: And, like, was check down or throw shorter passes.
0: Yeah.
1: You know, to Wes Welker and Edelman and all those guys. And then when he got bigger playmakers on the outside, he started, you know, throwing downfield. So, you know, people, you know, how soon they forget, you know, how you got to where you were.
0: Right.
1: You know, so, but it was funny. They also, I don't think anybody's mentioned this all day because I've been kind of listening to different people, is they did a little bit. And I don't know if it was because it was right before half, because I can't remember, I wasn't watching the clock, but they did a little no huddle. And you can see when he's in his element, and man, that's when he loves to shine.
0: Yeah.
1: When they were doing, you know, no huddle, I think they only did like two or three plays or something, but, that's when they flashed up on the TV screen up to Dayball. He wasn't calling plays, and they were going. So he was kind of looking at the sheet and looking up like, okay, I wonder what he's going to check to it is. So I thought that was fascinating because then you see him kind of really take control of the offense.
0: Yeah.
1: I think he's really comfortable. So once he perfects this, that's the, you know, the next step. And then you want to see then, because you never perfect anything as far as sports because you got players out there on the other side that are really good. You know, how consistent can he be with that game in and game out with the game plan, which changes every game?
0: Right.
1: See, so there's going to be a whole nother layer to that. So I thought it was good. I think I see how people would say that looked boring and that was not what I'm looking for. You know, but yeah. 8 for 12. And to me, he should have really been like 10 for 12. He's got to hit a couple of those fade routes. The Tate one in Gunnerham. But I mean, you know, there's a picky, but I didn't even like the one he threw to Ellick. That was a
0: lot of people haven't mentioned it, but that was a bad throw.
1: Yeah, that was a bad throw.
0: And a lot of people are saying, well, he was trying to draw the pass interference.
1: Oh, no.
0: I mean, like, I don't know if I buy that excuse.
1: Yeah, you don't go into a throw ever, any quarterback throwing, said, I'm trying to get pass interference. That's not the case.
0: Yeah.
1: That's what you say after the fact. And right. Now, not just the fans or him, but if it could have been that guy only turned around at the last second that gives him the out.
0: Yeah.
1: Well, you know, you're taught that as a DB to turn to look for the ball, even though you know you were going straight for him, you know, because
0: right.
1: He had him beat. And if he would have threw the ball appropriately, it could have, might have been a touchdown. Like, see, that's what I'm talking about. So can he be consistent? I hadn't seen him throw a ball like that all of last season or this preseason. So I don't know what happened on that play.
0: Yeah.
1: I don't know, man. It's almost like he had the ball grip wrong because it went up. You throw the ball like that before, Ross?
2: Try to drop in the bucket like that and it doesn't do what
1: that
2: you want to.
1: That wasn't no dropping the bucket.
2: No. It was the one real bad throw. I think there were others, like y'all mentioned, that were maybe a couple that were kind of minor misses, but that was the one that was kind of egregious, to be honest with you.
1: What about the dig right to Tate?
2: The crosser?
1: That he just threw, you know, to the dirt.
2: See, I thought, like, just talking with Zach about that before the show, I thought, like, if he kind of puts it on him, that could have been undercut and picked. I was more, Carnell didn't get enough separation, so where he missed on that throw, I didn't really have a problem with it, to be honest with you.
1: Yeah, and that's what I said. You could have tried to squeeze in, but that would have been a dangerous feat.
0: Yeah, it's
1: there.
0: Funny you had said that because he had said the same thing.
1: Yeah, that was a tough one there, but, you know, the common fan would be like, oh, man, he could have, you know, throw you. You would have threw it where he had to, as I said before, to die for that. That's the only thing that would have made you comfortable. And then if he had to die, that means it would have been 3 yards outside of him.
2: It would have had to be
1: like,
2: up.
1: It would have been out there.
2: Up and away.
1: And that's actually where he kind of threw it. He was just, you know, a little further out than expected.
0: He threw it to a spot down the field. And I'm like, well, was that a spot throw? And because it made me think, did Carnell Tate mess something up? But then at the same time, I think you guys nailed it with your all's analysis, you know, today was that, like, I mean, that's probably the safest place to throw it to.
1: Well, he was throwing to a spot because he knew where the defender was.
0: Yeah, exactly.
1: Yeah, that was a safe throw, man. That, That was when you say, okay, yeah, we live for another down. And that's why I said some of the guys weren't open. Because when you're running a dig route and the guy's behind you, that's supposed to be a win for the offense because he's chasing. So how is he so close to you? You should have got separation because, first of all, Tate needs to start leaning into the guys, and that's how you get separation. If he's all on you like that, you lean in on the break, and you push, and you give him a nudge and go.
0: Yeah.
1: That's how you get the separation. He had no separation.
0: At part of his route in that particular play that we're talking about on that crosser, the aggressor is the cornerback, and he gets his hands on him first. And to your point, Tate, I've noticed that last week on a play, Tate needs to start being a little bit more of the aggressor in these situations.
1: Yeah.
0: The just real quick, because someone had asked, but 69.2% of his dropbacks, Cam Ward is getting through two preseason games, getting the ball out in less than 2.5 seconds.
1: Oh, that's right on point.
0: And that's why I want to hear. And he is on those throws 11 for 18. And specifically, yet last night, he was 7 for 9 on those throws. He had 9 throws, attempts, under 2.5 seconds. So, like, that, to me, that's good football. I'm not going to get mad at checking it down.
1: Now, I want to go, you go back in your data bank. What did he average last year with Calvin?
0: Oh, okay.
1: You're real big on all those numbers. I didn't know if you knew it offhand. You don't know it offhand.
0: I know.
1: You let me down like that.
0: That's me. That's on me.
2: I would say it's not as good, though.
0: Hey, I'm not in regular season form yet.
1: Oh, okay. We're all rusty. Yeah, we're all rusty.
0: 41.9%. So he's increased it by 20% at least for the preseason.
1: Of holding on to the ball and giving
0: it 2.84.
1: Okay.
0: On just strictly pass attempts. But he only had 41.9% of his dropbacks result in that. And on those, and he had 66.8% completion percent. So he's obviously a little bit more accurate on those throws, but he didn't take them a lot of the time. And sometimes they didn't have outlets that last year. I'll say this about a Brian Daboll offense, at least what we've seen through the first preseason game. There's an outlet somewhere.
1: Oh, yeah. It's supposed to be automatically built in.
0: Right.
1: Like, I never understood like how there was. That's like, hey, man, so you just basically trying to set your quarterback up. If he don't have none of these guys open, he go just run? Like, what are we doing here?
0: Like, so I think that is a sign of improvement and a step in the right direction. Yeah. And I think you want that. Like, I understand we haven't even got to the inexcusable play for sure. I mean, there is definitely.
1: Oh, yeah. I'd never have liked how he run around like a loaf of bread with that ball.
0: Man, I don't.
1: He's done that in the pocket too when he's just holding it down. Sometimes he puts it down. I don't like when he does that one handed anything.
0: Yeah.
1: Dude,
0: it was the intentional
1: like
0: grounding last week.
1: See, he's always thinking about throwing.
0: Yeah.
1: See, so that's why he keeps it out there like that.
0: Yeah. I mean, he had it basically just down on the ground. He might as well just set it there. When he started running, I was like, oh, he's getting fumbled. That's going to be a fumble. You can watch it from the angle of the TV broadcast, you're watching it, you're like, I think the killers in the room are fast now.
1: Yeah. It's not college.
0: Oh, well, let me tell you something.
1: They're going to get him. The same thing happened in the first game.
0: Yeah.
1: That guy hawked him down.
0: Yeah.
1: I tell you, he's the average athlete for a quarterback.
0: He is.
1: He's not like that.
0: No.
2: But you can help yourself by committing to something. At a certain point.
0: Because he's straddling that line, to your point. Yeah. He's not committed to running the ball. He's really more committed to throwing.
1: But where is the field?
0: Where's the football?
2: Internal clock.
0: Yeah.
1: You throw it out of bounds. See, there's times where you say, no, Mossy, just throw it out of bounds. He's outside the pocket, so you just do it right, further than the line of scrimmage. Yeah, he got to know that guy's talking. And that guy's, he was a pass rusher. He was, he's number 44.
2: It was Chaz Surratt.
0: Yeah, Chaz Surratt was like, legit. I don't know how many of the Chaz Surratt plays you guys watch, but when I was watching the offense, going back through, watching some of the offensive plays, that dude was playing like he was in the Super Bowl last night. I mean, Chaz Surratt was on one. And listen, he's fast.
1: Mm-hmm.
0: He ain't as fast as what Cam made it look like, I feel like.
1: Like, what do you mean? What he made it look like? He's as fast as he made it look like. What are you talking about?
0: I mean, Chaz Surratt looked like he was like a 4.2 athlete out there compared
1: to
0: Cam Ward.
1: I'm just trying to tell y'all, Cam ain't like that, man. He ain't fast like that, man. And just now, that's with him looking leaner and thinner, 10 pounds less.
0: All right, to your point, when we brought this all up about J.C. Latham and stuff, you're like, just because you lose weight doesn't mean you gain speed.
1: Oh, man. Yeah, that's right.
0: Cam Ward has not gained speed.
1: Hey, I tell you what, day, man. I just have to say this, you know, down on the field, man. Just look at that Latham, man. He is he is a massive human being.
0: Yeah.
1: Man. I mean, he looked like he was the biggest human being out there.
0: Yeah.
1: Like, by far on either team.
0: Oh, there is no doubt about it.
1: I was like, golly. Hey, man. I ain't seen too many dudes look like that, man.
0: But that's the thing.
1: They
0: like,
1: move like that.
0: Those are two. Oof. You take that in the intentional grounding, that's two inexcusable. Like, to me, those are inexcusable.
2: Yeah. Wasn't it second and two last night, that play?
0: Yeah, and then he lost what? He lost seven on the play or something like that. I mean, it got kicked out back behind him, so.
2: That's the thing. You just got to know. We throw it away, take a third and two all day.
0: Well,
2: third
0: what's
2: and two
0: the benefit
2: fine.
0: Of, like, dead-arming your throwing arm regardless if you're running? I mean, it was just hanging down there like he was carrying a bag of groceries.
1: A lot of people said that was Cam Levis.
0: I mean, Warburg it feels like it a little bit.
1: I
0: so.
1: Thought that was so funny. What? Oh my God, they had me dying laughing.
0: But like, I mean, like, I don't understand, like, if you're throwing it, why are you hanging it down there? If like your plan is to throw, shouldn't it be up here near your chest?
1: He read it.
0: I mean,
1: I don't know, man. He did.
0: I
1: gotta
0: know.
1: Get out of that, man. He be careful. Yeah. I call it a loaf of bread.
0: And
1: you
0: listen, he,
1: do that, man.
0: He made some completions on plays where he created his own pressure. Okay. But like, I mean, man, that. I looked at, you could just see it, like you're watching someone run away from the killer and the killer's inside the house or chasing you down, you know they're about to get stabbed, like in the beginning of Scream. That's what it was, like you were watching a horror movie.
1: Oh man.
0: So like that, if that's the play that is to me the most inexcusable play mm-hmm. from last night. Yeah. But that also does not necessarily wash away everything that Cam Ward did leading up to that.
1: Well, here's what I can say there. You know, there's a process here. We're trying to get him to be a functional quarterback with not doing things like that.
0: Yeah.
1: So he did it the first game and he did it this game.
0: Yeah.
1: Now he did take the dumps down this game and, you know, kind of facilitate the offense. So he did get most of that part right. And then we're talking a play that didn't hurt the team, but it did lose yards. So trying to get him out of some of these habits that he was able to get away with in college. And going into this second season, now with a new coaching staff, I think now they're starting to see who he really is in game. Because sometimes you critique or watch last year's film and you don't really have a feel for a player till you actually see him live in an NFL game.
0: Right.
1: And I think they're starting to see that he has some little things about him that they probably said, hey, we got to make sure we secure the ball when you're scrambling, when you're in the pocket. So these are things we all saw last year.
0: Right.
1: And maybe Cam thinks he can still get away with them until they start addressing them, this staff. So we'll see if that continues. Because some of that, I don't know if he's going to stop.
0: Because, I mean, some of it's just natural, right, in the moment. And that's
1: a natural turnover.
0: Yeah, that's what I'm saying. Like, that's scary that that is a natural way to hold the ball when you're trying to do it. Like, that's probably is a bad habit to break, but that's also not just terrifying for us watching the game, but terrifying for the team that's trying to score points and put it up on the board.
1: And I know everyone, and we can be critical sitting here, and I could say all the things he needs to do. It's one thing as an athlete, it's really hard to change habits like just like that.
0: Yeah.
1: It's almost like if you're left-handed, which I am, and then now let's write right-handed. That's how hard habits are for sports athletes to change habits. It just doesn't happen overnight. You have to make a conscious effort. So when you start making a conscious effort, when you first start doing it, it becomes mechanical.
0: Yeah.
1: You look robotic because you're trying to consciously tell yourself to do it instead of just doing what you were doing naturally. It doesn't just happen like that.
0: Right.
1: So it's going to be a process. And so you're hoping, by the middle season, some of those things are all be gone.
0: Like, well, and that's why I'm
1: pushing,
0: right,
1: talking about it, and
0: that's why I'm encouraged by the improvements we saw from last week to this week, is because someone's getting in the head of Cam Ward, telling mm-hmm. and holding him accountable behind the scenes. We may not hear it, but that's what it feels like. And maybe
1: he likes to be held accountable too.
0: Right?
1: I think he wants to be the best version of himself. So yeah, I think he likes that. It doesn't bother him at all.
0: And so like, I think that with that comes in then, okay, but then we. It's one thing to tell someone and try to teach someone and try to help them. But at the end of the day, they also have to help themselves. And it feels like Cam Ward from game one to game two made progress in certain areas of his game, whilst other areas of his game continued to rear its head.
1: Mm-hmm. They got to see him.
0: Let's now see what he does next week or this coming Saturday against Chicago. Let's see what kind of progress is made. And he may regress. I don't know. But let's
1: Didn't
0: see what
1: he fumble in the San Francisco game or no?
0: No. Remember, it was that weird throw that we thought it could have been a fumble but right. it was the intentional. That was the intentional grounding, right?
1: So, where we thought it could have been a fumble. The staff saw that and should have said, "Hey, you're gonna make sure we're protecting the football. Right. You make a decision, get outside the pocket, throw it out of bounds, or get down. There's got to be decisions made, and we got to, sometimes you got to. I don't think coaches are saying like directly, but hey, sometimes they do win. The defense wins, and you. Yeah, it's okay that you didn't. And then, like, a guy like him, he never thinks that he's going
0: to
1: lose.
0: Yeah, well, we talked about with Peyton Manning, right? Like, he'll just fall to the ground when he knows a play's busted.
1: I don't think we'll ever get him to do that.
0: No, probably not.
1: but, like, to get him to throw it away.
0: Yeah.
1: Or to even throw the incomplete pass to Tate, as we talked about earlier.
0: Right.
1: Like, that is progression. And a lot of people, oh, no, that was a bad throw.
0: That's a wild miss.
1: No, yeah, like, no, man. No. He directly threw it to a spot, make sure only his guy could get it if there was a possibility, but nobody else was getting that thing.
0: Yeah.
1: That DB was right there ready to burst right under that thing, man. And you can see it. Like, no, don't throw that.
0: And, like, I it's when he gets out of the pocket, that's when you're a little bit the most worried about Cam, because
1: that's when they want to see him. He's dangerous. Yeah.
0: So, like, everybody's like, we want the big plays, but then with big plays come big risks. And Cam Ward is a risky proposition when he's out on the move. It's a little bit of a hold-your-breath moment, right? Because you don't know how long the offensive line can hold up. Sometimes he's bailed on a clean pocket early to try to make the play, and then you don't know if anybody's going to get open down the field for him to be able to throw it, and that slows everything down. Mm-hmm. And in that moment last night, when he's out, instead of just trying his best to hold on to the ball, you are so right. You're out of the throwing lane. Just throw it out. Don't worry about it.
1: The line of scrimmage, man.
0: Yeah.
1: Yeah, and to me, he should have done that another time at the 49ers game. I was just like, just throw it. Just,
0: yeah.
1: Like, it's okay. First of all, I'm like, hey, man, I'm quarterback. I'm not trying to get hit.
0: Right.
1: Like, why do you
0: and he didn't get hit pretty hard on that side? Play.
1: Yeah, that's what I said, man. Why are you trying to get hit? You 2 yards from out of bounds. Why would you want to get hit, man?
0: Yeah.
1: I don't this ball, hot potato, I do not have it.
0: Yeah, the offensive line has done a pretty good job of keeping him clean and not hitting on the getting hit on the ground.
1: Now, we can say the caveat now. I know it was against the twos both games, but I mean, they did do their job. So.
0: A lot of people I don't remember ever hearing about making it into the NFL played on the Seattle Seahawks defense last night. But hey, I'm going to take anything that can build momentum. Like, if you can build a little bit of confidence, right? Like, even if it's against the twos, if you're building that confidence in the preseason and can carry it over in the regular season, I'm all for it. And I think the run game has looked phenomenal. Oh, and I'm very excited about the run game. All right, when we come back, we're going to go straight to the phones. We've got Michael Bear and more calls coming in. This is 615-737-1045 is the number. This is Cover 2 with Blaine Bishop and Zach Lyons here on 104.5 The Zone.
3: 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I think Philly keeps rolling. The Phillies have won 9 in a row. Their offense is clicking, and they've got Zach Wheeler on the mound, who's been better on the road this season than at home. 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

0: 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Let's go to the phones. We haven't heard from you guys yet. 615-737-1045. Let's go to Michael in Murfreesboro. Michael, you're on with Blaine and Zach.
1: Hey, guys. What's up?
0: What's up?
2: What's good on, Michael?
1: I just wanted to touch on what y'all were just talking about with Cam and his not-so-great habits. Let me start off by saying I'm a diehard Canes fan, have been since 1985. So after the first couple of games when we had Cam in Miami, I just instantly fell in love with him and his play style and what he was doing with the Canes. And then I started lobbying out, man, I hope the Titans can draft him, and so on and so on. My thing is, his QB coach that he had, that he worked with during the offseason stuff, and he still works with him, he had him for a while, so why was he not helping him break those habits that he had since he was a kid, with like running around and holding the ball down to his side, stuff like that? I'm gonna hang up and listen.
0: I mean, that's a good question. Now, we don't know. I think his name is Daryl Colbert, if I'm not mistaken, is his name.
3: Yes.
0: We don't know what they're working on or not. I mean, sometimes they're working on footwork. Sometimes they're working on mechanics. And I don't know how much a scramble drill comes into those situations. I really don't. You know, and kind of when you get in those situations, kind of technique flies out the window, it feels like, for some quarterbacks. Whether that's good or bad, I'm not trying to make excuses. I just don't know what they are and are not working on in their time together.
4: Yeah, I wouldn't know either. I would say this, though. I think he's done a really good job, especially honing in here recently, these last 2 years, getting him to be the style of quarterback play in the National Football League is different than college. I think that placated how he played, and it looked phenomenal. Well, in the league, you can only do that sporadically. You can't do that. You have to throw on time, so you have to retrain what you have been doing and had success at it in the league, and that means throwing on time. You talked about the 2.5 seconds, you know, and that's not every time, but you got to be pretty consistent with, you know, getting through your progression reads and getting the ball out. If not, you know, you're going to be running around for your life instead of scrambling around to make a play. So I don't think when you're training somebody, I don't think when he gets outside the pocket, I think that's ad lib just Cam Moore, because he's done it so often. He is comfortable in that element. I don't know. They told him, hey, man, you know, you got to protect the football. I think that's really on Cam, to be honest. I don't know if a trainer is just a quarterback guru is training him when he get outside of pocket besides having that conversation. Until you get in live bullets, it's just like, you know, we're saying that you get sacked at practice, right?
0: Right.
4: Well, he's scrambling around and, you know, he would have been sacked, but they let him throw the ball. So he thinks, you know, that it's an opportunity to make a play. So they're just trying to see how he can execute an actual play. They try to do scramble drill and try to ad-lib that, but until you get in games that you really know. I to the college point, though, somebody should be telling them whether it's his. I'm going to go with the coaches that are actually coaching them.
0: Right.
4: Like, you know, that's, you know, because that then, you know, can turn into something really bad like turnovers. And we've seen basically two times where opportunity could have presented itself. I mean, so.
0: Yeah. I mean, he gets, whereas Levis was not so lucky with some of his turnovers, there are some plays where you're kind of like, man, you kind of got lucky on that one.
4: Yeah. So you
0: even
4: know.
0: If it was still a bad play, he still kind of got lucky on it.
3: Like last week?
0: Yeah.
4: Yeah.
0: Well, last week. It was. Well, this week, right? I mean, this week it bounced out of bounds. Because if it would have bounced just straight backwards, there was another defender coming that would have picked that up for a fumble six, more than likely.
3: Mm-hmm. One quarterback just gets memed, though. So it's obviously way worse for him.
0: Well, it is way worse for him.
3: Here's what I'm saying,
4: I think Levis gets hits harder for it, because he's always had pretty much bad plays when they did these things, where Cam had success at it half the time, you know, in college, and it was phenomenal. And I kept saying that it's not going to work in the pros. It's just not going to. Those D linemen are going to be able to catch him where they weren't catching him in college. These dudes is a lot faster, man.
0: Yeah, because, I mean, he said it. He's like.
4: Most of the D linemen in college, in the pros, they play fullback.
0: Right. Yeah, that's like,
4: they got some burst to them now. They first five steps now. There's a lot of dudes would be right there on my butt when I was back. These dudes can go for, but they just can't go for a long time.
0: Right.
4: Now, if you start talking about the defensive ends, then that's a whole nother story. They can go not only with the burst, but they can go for a period of time. See, so you now you're going against guys that are 4'5", 4'6", and what are you, quarterback? 4'7"? Like, yeah, man, yeah. It's a different. It's the best of the best.
0: Well, that's why a lot of people focus on 10-yard split for defensive linemen, right? And for these linebackers, mm-hmm. because that's where the kind of everything really happens in 10 yards, right, mm-hmm. for the most part.
4: Yeah.
0: I can't remember what the caller's name was that talked, but that called Michael. In, just Michael. But I understand falling in love with Cam Ward's play style in college.
4: Oh, no, I totally love the way I watch him too. Yeah, oh, no doubt.
0: But to your point, yeah. and this is the first thing really out of your mouth, was like a lot of that stuff does not translate to the NFL. Yeah.
4: It's unfortunate. That's why some of the quarterbacks have tough times transitioning to the pro. It's just a different game. Now, it started for a little bit there, start going into the college way because a lot of college coaches were getting into the pros, and then all of a sudden they figured it out, then it was like, oh, they can't do that. They're going to get a quarterback killed unless you got some great tackles and, you know, on both sides of the ball, playing offensive tackle, and a quarterback that kind of fits that scheme and system, a la Kyler Murray. So what are we talking about here in Minnesota? He has to throw the ball on time. That's back when he was a rookie. Well, he never did that because he was doing it, you know, that with the off air raid. What do they call
0: Cliff
4: it?
0: Kingsbury.
4: Right.
0: So your first, what, 4 years of Kyler Murray was
4: not going to be that.
0: Was he his?
4: That's
0: growth.
4: Why he was up and down.
0: Yeah.
4: That style is not conducive in the NFL when you got to protect the quarterback, got to run the football, make it be honest a little bit. You don't have to, be 80% run, but you got to make them be honest that you can run the football.
0: And that's why I think it's so encouraging to see Cam Ward take these, quote unquote, check downs and get the ball out quick, because look at a guy like Kyler Murray who never learned to do that, and now he's still struggling to even know he got the job, but he kind of was handed the job up in Minnesota.
4: I'd be interested to see how well he does because, I mean, I think he wants, he wants to win, he wants to do well, and he probably wants to stay there so, and get a longer-term deal. It's going to be interesting to see his progress, as a quarterback in that system, because that is a good system that they're in.
0: Yeah. When we come back, we'll go to Barron Springfield. We'll talk more Tennessee Titans. This is Cover 2 with Blaine Bishop and Zach Lyons here on 104.5 The Zone.
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4: Good afternoon, live from the Circus Sports at the Mint Kentucky Down Studio. I'm Ross Johnston. The Titans moved to 2-0 in the preseason with a 19-16 comeback win over the Seahawks last night. Quarterback Cam Ward went 8 of 12 for 69 yards, with the Titans' lone touchdown coming from running back D'Ernest Johnson. Kicker Joey Sly went 4 of 4 on the night for field goals, and rookie linebacker Anthony Hill Jr. touched an interception. Edge rusher Truman Jones had 1.5 sacks. We've got some starting quarterback news starting in Knoxville, as Chris Lowe of On3 reported that Josh Heupel has named true freshman Faison Brennan the Vols starter for 2026 over George McIntyre. In the NFL, Jordan Schultz reported that the Browns named Deshaun Watson their week one starter, as Shador Sanders will serve as his backup. Lastly, Nick Wagoner reported that 49ers owner Jed York was arrested in Ohio over the weekend on misdemeanor counts of disorderly conduct and possessing criminal tools. York pled no contest and was fined $1,150. 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

0: 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We got a lot we got to talk about, but do you want to go to Bear or do you want to? You said you had some like semi-surprise.
1: I had some that you and Ross, I am thoroughly disappointed. Uh-oh. That means I'm not a good teacher. That means that I've let you down too as well. James Williams started.
0: Oh, yes. We haven't got to the defense. But not only did James Williams start. Yeah, not only did James Williams start, but him and Cedric Gray and Anthony Hill played a lot of
1: Anthony
0: snaps
1: Hill
0: together.
1: Got a sack and an INT, didn't he?
0: Well, they didn't give him a half a sack on that.
1: Oh, okay.
0: They gave it all to Truman Jones, but he kind of flushed him to Truman Jones.
1: Well, yeah, he made him go, yeah.
0: Mm-hmm. Yeah. But you are right. We haven't really got to the defense because we've been talking about Cam Ward.
1: I'm like, hey, man.
0: But yeah, James Williams.
1: I mean, he didn't do a lot, but I mean, he was out there and he was comfortable.
0: Yeah. I mean, I have to say, like, it was pretty interesting to watch James Williams, Anthony Hill, Cedric Gray all on the field at the same time. Because you're just kind of like, you kind of, in a preseason game, can drift to what could be if those three guys all take off and they're all, you know, young at the same time. Just what could be these next few years between the linebackers there?
1: Your dream of Diabate.
0: Diabate did get a sack, though. He got half a sack. I think he got half a sack with Truman Jones. So.
2: Was James Williams the first thing you noticed about the defense last night?
0: it was. because it came out in the 4-3. You know, right off the bat. So, that was the first thing, but there was other things to notice about the defense. We'll get to the defense, and we'll get to this Ole Miss story, Jed York as well. And, of course, we haven't talked about Faison Brandon starting for the University of Volunteers. University of Tennessee.
1: And Deshaun Watson.
0: Which that was a whole thing over the weekend.
2: There needs to be an over-under on how many games he does start before getting benched.
0: I'm kind of surprised they went with him after what happened this weekend, but I guess because he gets paid the money, I guess that's what they're going to do. I don't know. Try to squeeze everything they can out of it. Nice. Hey,
1: that was a business decision.
0: Yeah. Hey, we never talked about, but, you know, he would take another contract with the Cleveland Browns and stay there.
1: I know. He said that's because they asked him that. I mean, who's going to say no? Yeah, I'd take up some more free money for another 4 years.
0: I love Cleveland. Dude, I love the city of Cleveland.
1: So for him to even say that craziness the other day, oh, my gosh. He can't even be, and he was acting like Ross.
0: You pay
2: me that money, I'll live in Cleveland as long as you want me to.
1: Really? Come on, bro.
0: Let me like it for real. All right, let's go to Bear in Springfield. Bear, you're on with Blaine and Zach.
3: Hey, man, professor. Yeah, man.
1: Yeah, man.
3: I totally agree with y'all saying about Cam. I think he's one of them dudes, you know, he got to get out of the system just because, you know, you got that hero in him at far. He's got it because, like, last year, you know, he was doing a lot of fumbling early. But then, you know, he kind of got out of, like, the last, I'd say, six or so games. He only had, like, one turnover, I think.
1: Yep.
3: So, you know, so he got it out of his system, you know what I'm saying? He just, I think when he's in it, he kind of forget his discipline. And I think it's just going to take, like Hitman said, it's just going to take a little time to get it out of him. And the defense, man, real disappointing, man. You give up three scoring drives on the first three series, and man, the only thing they were good at were cheerleading. They don't took on Salah's persona when it comes to that because they on the sideline cheerleading. I ain't never seen Big Jeff act like that about his teammates. So I guess that's one good thing come for her. And Sly, man, I hope he keep it up because we're gonna show need him to look like. And what y'all was saying about the linebackers, man, that's my dream like that. Them the three I want to do it because, you know, Williams, he make plays and Hill, you know what I'm saying? So that's because Barton, he got to get up out of here. He don't want to hit nobody. Like, you know what I'm saying? He just want to grab people and kind of like wrestle them down, you know? Like, man, hit somebody, man. He a smoke. Like, he got to get up out of there. So yeah, I'm liking it. You know, I'm hoping they have a better showing in the next game, but, you know, yeah. But that's all I got, guys.
1: Y'all tighten up. I brought up on the defense, they call on the interception with Winston, they call fly for illegal touch. I thought that was a bad call, man.
0: And of course, everybody, when they hear it, you know.
1: I was like, they showed a replay. I was like, yeah. Oh, no way. Even the replay guy was like, man, that was very, very
0: close. Well, it's funny. The broadcast showed apparently a second slot kind of grabbed again or did something later on down the road. But the one they called on, this was at the point of the interception.
1: Right.
0: The one they called it on was, you know, 6 yards away from the interception.
1: Right, but it's supposed to be 5.
0: Right. I think Mike Pereira even said on the broadcast, Lord. He said that's probably not a call that most refs would.
2: You're saying if you're going to let that Ellick play go, you got to let the Flott one
0: yeah,
2: go. Yeah,
1: exactly.
0: And of course, everybody just wanted to pile on Cordell Flott, who had, again, I mean, I thought that he played pretty well last night. I mean, outside of that particular play, even though that wasn't really on him, I thought he played pretty well last night. Mm-hmm. I will say this.
1: This is tough.
0: There's a couple of things from Bear's call. Like he's talking about he only had one interception, so he kind of cut out the stuff or, you know, calmed down on the turnovers. He had a lot of turnover luck last year. Like, as far as plays that were turnover-worthy plays.
1: The last 6 weeks?
0: Yeah, the last 6 weeks didn't, like, there were a couple of interceptions that got dropped and stuff like
1: that.
0: Oh,
1: he threw to me.
0: Yeah. we always say nice hands, feet.
1: Yeah, I know.
0: Yeah.
1: I used to have great hands, and then all of a sudden my hands got all crumbled up tackling people, and it just, oh, man, good Lord.
2: I got worried about Kevin there for a second. He kind of caught it like a little punt on that interception, like he making sure he caught that ball.
0: Yeah. But, yeah. Like, I mean, he got a little bit, got away with a little bit last year down the stretch, but that doesn't necessarily take away from the overall premise that, I mean, he's kind of making better decisions here and there. There's less holding of your breath when he gets back into a drop back. Like, I found myself last year, like, I don't know where the ball's going to go. Maybe that's a product of the surroundings, too. Like, I don't know what's happening downfield from the broadcast angle with these fourth-round, you know, rookie wide receivers and the fifth-round rookie tight end and all that. Because I don't know what's happening down the field. But, like, none of it could be good last year is what it felt like. But, I mean, again, two preseason games. Let me ask you this, because since we're talking about just, quote-unquote, just two preseason games.
1: Oh. Are we going to be running Spears on 4th-and-1?
0: Oh, my gosh. Okay,
1: I had to get that in before.
0: Yeah, that was very odd, by the way. Mm-hmm. And, like, why couldn't he? I don't know. Like, that in that whole play.
1: Up the gut.
0: Why wouldn't you just sub him out or whatever? I
1: overthought it.
0: I think they
1: think he's going to go outside his Spears, yeah. And then we're going to go right up the middle.
0: Yeah.
1: We got Derrick Henry.
0: Right. I mean, because he's not even a tall guy either. So, like, he can't just fall forward and give you 1 yard.
1: But sometimes those shorter backs, especially quick and explosive like him, man, they can give you some trouble seeing where they're at. Which guy they're really behind. Like,
0: I felt like he didn't have good vision on those
1: plays.
0: And I mean, you know me, I like my Tajay Spears. It just felt like he.
1: He just needs to just move the slot.
0: So the big thing from Robert Saleh is that he said this is our base vanilla offense, our base vanilla defense.
1: Wow.
0: If that's the case, what's the benefit? And because I really don't know, so I'm legit asking this out of my own curiosity. When it comes to having your starters out there in this base stuff, is it less about? Like, what is that all about? Just getting them the feel for the game, getting them ready, just kind of making sure their operation is clean. Because they keep them in there. Like, Cedric Gray was playing, it felt like, into the third quarter, and I could be wrong on that.
1: I did see him out there.
0: But I'm thinking, like, if this is all base stuff, why is Cedric Gray still out? And listen, I could be wrong. It could just been – just felt like that. But it felt like he was still there. He played, I think, the second most snaps out of any defender.
1: Got injured or something.
0: I don't know.
1: Did you ever see Diabate?
0: I did.
1: Oh, okay. I mean, what you're looking for is, execution. With fundamental plays, these are plays that every game, there's a possibility you could run all these plays, but you never probably practice them at this point in time once the season starts. These are your base formations and everything. And so that's what you want to see is execution. And, you know, that's why I always talk about, most guys – you know, the really smart guys is looking at formation and recognition and everything. If you can identify them in games, you know what they run on premise, what they do every week. Now they add like 15 plays to each setup, like third down to second down and distances and everything else. So it kind of changes, but they have base plays, and that's what they run. They want to see if you can execute them because they don't want you out there thinking. You know, the other ones is sometimes we'll put a play in, I mean, like multiple plays and tag it and put a whole bunch of names on it 1 week. And you should see how some of the dudes just act like they so squirrely, like, I can't do that. I mean, what are they doing? What if they motion this guy, this guy, this guy? You know, because you can't go over every type of formation that you're going to run in a new play that you installed. I'm just talking about from a defensive perspective, let alone if it's offense. So you try to identify what they're doing on defense to make sure you stay on the same page. So that's what you're doing, you know, just make sure they have a better understanding. Then you start moving pieces around, making it a little more difficult for them. And then you want guys just out there just playing, just play. Let's see what you got in a game live.
0: Yeah.
1: You know, so it's a little different than practice. But the game planning, it does matter. It really does. It's coaches game plan to get you open because they understand what they're doing on defense. So it matters. Yeah, no doubt. Because now it's not just base plays. This is kind of what the offense we run. But when we get in here, we start game planning for first down and, you know, third and five to four. This is what we're going to do. And we're going to attack this player.
0: Right.
1: Because they're not even moving away from that player.
0: Right. Because they're not moving Big Jeff around the formation, which I think we will see Big Jeff moved around the formation a little bit. I would assume. I mean, that would be a great mismatch, you know, creator.
1: Is he going to play defensive end this year? I don't think so.
0: I mean, maybe not as much as he did last year. I don't know, but like he should. But like they're not even really moving Carnell Tate around the formation. Like, I mean, he's just kind of out on the outside in most of these formations and stuff. So they're like not even purposely trying to create a mismatch with him either.
1: Aren't they at practice?
0: Yes, they are at practice. I'm trying to get to the point of like the game planning. Yeah. What they're doing at practice versus what we're seeing on the field has been two totally different things. And I guess maybe that also is probably why I'm not like sounding the alarm on everything that we have seen that most fans are, because I've been out at practice.
1: Yeah. Well, first of all, they don't want the Jets to see anything that they're doing.
0: Right.
1: And they're already running plays for the Jets. I guarantee you that.
0: Yeah.
1: Or, you know, case studying them.
0: Let's go to Patrick or Brentwood. Patrick, you're on Blaine and Zach.
4: Hey, Blaine and Zach, I just wanted to get your opinion on what are the chances of Hendon Hooker ever being the backup quarterback? His injury that he had knock him out from that, or
0: I would say that Hendon Hooker is probably one of those quarterbacks that will end up being kind of like I'd say Trevor Siemian, but Trevor Siemian started a few games, but like kind of will travel around, and maybe eventually he could be like a actual backup, like a QB2 for a team. But it's gonna take some time and some patience for him to get there, I think. And I don't know what his offseason regimen looks like, you know, when he's not away from, not near a team.
1: He just had a 1 year deal.
0: Yeah, I believe
1: so. Yeah, I'm pretty sure. I think potentially he can get to a backup role, but I think he would have to be in the system for a couple years. So let's say after this year, Mr. Trubisky signed a 1 year deal.
0: A 2 year deal.
1: Oh, well, if he signed a 1 year deal, then you'd have an opportunity there because then he could, you know, have an opportunity to play. I know he was going against, threes, and that's a little bit different. I mean, he looked really good and, you know, promising for, you know, two passes that he threw.
0: Tyron Montgomery went up for that one.
1: Right.
0: It was nice to see him for once.
1: Play, right. He executed when he was given an opportunity. So I think right now he's going to be on the practice squad. I think that I definitely would do that, but I don't think there's a whole bunch of people beating down the bush to get Hendon Hooker.
0: Well, when we come back, let's talk about the defense and a little bit about Will Levis. We haven't really talked about Will Levis, so let's talk about him as well. This is Cover 2 with Blaine Bishop and Zach Lyons here on 104.5 The Zone.
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0: 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Did everybody collectively forget the taunting rule in the NFL last night?
1: There's a rule?
0: Yeah, like, I don't understand, like, the... I understand Cedric Gray thumbs down, stupid to do it, but everybody's like, well, I thought you had to do finger guns, or I thought you had to do this, and blah, blah, blah. I thought it was a throat slash. You cannot taunt the opponent. That is a rule that's been around for 2 or 3 years, right? Like,
2: since,
0: I mean,
2: 21.
0: Since 2021.
1: He wasn't even in his face.
0: Well, he was definitely, listen, I watched the All 22 just to make sure, because they didn't really show, like, it.
2: He just did that and kind of
0: he was
2: away.
0: Looking down on him, and he was, there's a little
1: the
0: bit
1: guy
0: of
1: wasn't
0: a,
1: right below
0: no,
1: him, was
0: but
1: he?
0: I mean, that's still taunting. That's what no, they say. That's a stupid rule.
3: Look, I did provide a solution for the NFL in the chat. I don't know how Blaine will feel about it, but my solution is, we stop throwing flags for people taunting other people, and we throw flags when DBs celebrate after they get beat and the ball's overthrown. And they do the little box or the no-fly zone.
1: That's a good one.
3: That's our new flag. We flag that.
0: Hey, listen, I'm with everybody. I think the taunting rule is stupid. Like, I mean, let them celebrate, especially on a play like that where Cedric Gray makes an incredible play.
1: So do they ever call taunting when the receiver catches a ball and the DB is on the ground, and he stands right above him, and he goes, first down?
0: I think
3: if you're not looking at him, though, they'll let it slide.
0: Yeah. Now, if you look down on him and do it, yes. Yeah. So you, but if you're looking away, I don't think they do.
1: Oh, that used to be,
0: I bet that's bad. I would piss anybody off, right?
1: Oh, man, I'd be like, oh, you're never going to do that first down ever again.
0: But it, by the letter of the law.
3: Would you ever expect a flag for it, though? Yeah. Like, no, yeah.
0: But by

0: read the letter of the law, the penalty was the right call. I just think the law is stupid. Like, that's where I'm at. I think that's a stupid rule. But it was, I mean, he, you could see it on the all 22. Like, he looks down at that guy and, like, and all that kind of stuff.
1: He's hopping back. He's going away like that.
0: But that's why a lot of their players now will, I don't even think you can walk over a guy.
1: Why?
0: Isn't that something too? Like, you can't step over the guy. That's why a lot of people will go and run to the side, then do their taunt. Like, they run a little bit away from the play and then do their taunt.
2: But, like, can you, like, verbally do it and get away with, like, if you
0: not if they can hear you.
2: That's wild.
0: If the refs hear you, I think that counts too.
1: Yes, man. They taking the fun out of the game.
0: I just thought it was kind of funny, like, how everybody casually just last night forgot about that rule. I mean, you said it's been around since 2021. That's what it feels like.
2: Some guys call it differently, though. Like, you remember, this was years ago, Jair Alexander did the gritty, like, right in front of Justin Jefferson. They didn't call it. I was like, that's the most obvious taunt in the book to me, but, like, I don't know. It's stupid, man.
0: I agree with that. It's
2: flag these
0: stupid
2: DBs some more.
0: What's more stupid, the taunting rule or Will Levis getting helicoptered by three defenders?
1: No, him not throwing to the back right there.
0: Can see it in real time, too. Like, you're like, I'm sure everybody's like, throw it, throw it, throw it. And I'm like, he ain't throwing that ball. He is going to try to take that in for the end zone. And that guy... He gets flipped up by three different defenders. It was like,
1: what'd you say?
0: I was about to say something else, but he gets flipped by he gets hit up in the air, and then another one comes in out of nowhere. It spins him around, then another one basically power bombs him. I mean, it's ridiculous.
1: No, he is exciting to watch. He's
0: and
1: electric.
0: This is why the Will Levis plays are so much different than the Cam Ward right plays, because that is physical comedy. I mean, that's what it is. It's all physical comedy.
2: I think in his mind that, who was it? D'Ernest Johnson, I think. I think in his mind, he was going to get him to turn into a lead blocker and just dive for the pylon or something. And then in reality, he never directs him to turn into a lead blocker and just pulls it down and runs and leaps.
1: Emil Wagner loved it. Nobody ever questioned Levis's toughness. Nobody ever.
0: Yeah.
2: Maybe not as tough.
1: Man. Golly, man. You think he can play tight end? Can he block?
0: Well, I loved Lucas. I'm not trying to take any credit from anybody else's show. So I love Lucas's conspiracy theory about this.
1: Well, people don't ever give credit when we when
0: well,
1: you
0: yeah, they, I know, but we got to write. Hey,
2: Lucas is a good soul.
0: Rise
2: man
0: above hate.
1: Okay. Well, wait, like, they can move him to running back.
0: Well, he said, this is what he said, because there's, like, they never let him pass, it feels like.
1: Like, what are they doing? They're trying to kill him, man.
0: And they go... And Lucas goes, they're hoping that someone sees him as their Taysom Hill, because they're afraid that he'll lower his value even more by throwing the ball.
1: That's what Lucas said.
0: Yeah, that's what Lucas
1: that's
0: said.
1: A good one there,
2: maybe
1: man.
2: That's it. He's like, no one's going to care if I just throw an easy dump off to the running back. That doesn't look cool. That's not going to raise my value.
1: He wanted to throw deep too through the double coverage. I was like, what are you doing? He's nowhere near open, man. What are you doing?
0: Right. I mean, I don't know. I don't know what he was doing. And speaking of not knowing what they're doing, we've kind of waited all show to really get into it. This defense.
1: No, no, man.
0: It's kind of
1: with our game plan.
0: Well, that's my question.
1: Myers not out there.
0: Yeah, no John Franklin Myers, no Keldrick Falk. There was someone else that was missing, I feel like, too. But, like, okay, neither of them were out there, okay? But they're going up against, like, Bobby Hart and all these guys. And you know, yeah, exactly.
1: Bobby Hart.
0: He used to play here for the Tennessee Titans for, like, a couple of games.
1: That's what I was.
0: Yeah, played for the Bengals, played for the Bills. He's been around the block. I think he's from Ohio State, if I'm not mistaken.
1: But he's been a backup in the league, right?
0: Yeah, pretty much. Okay. I think they tried to start him, but, like, he just never could be a starter, so he just became backup.
1: Mm-hmm.
0: Man, it's this defense was a tough watch last night. Like, I know that people have been down on Cam Ward for whatever reason. I feel like the defense played, the starting defense played a lot worse than Cam Ward did. And... I got a little bit of concerns. I know you've been trying to calm down the hype around the defense.
1: Right, yes, Zoller.
0: But our best unit, theoretically, should be the defensive line. And it's really, I don't know. And listen, vanilla is vanilla, I guess, is the base of the base of the base of the defense. But shouldn't these guys still be owning these guys they're going up against? They're the ones getting bullied, not the other way around.
1: I would say so. But I'm going to agree with, what's his name? Bricer, yeah. 3476. The defense was a wet fart. Hey, man. Hey, let's let the twos. And some of them were threes.
0: Yeah.
1: Just march on up, down them. Damn. Boy, they would. Oh, man, I would have got so lit. I would have started hitting people. I might have got a penalty for hitting people. No way, man. That was. Oh, man. You got to have some pride to yourself here, man.
0: Yeah.
2: Like, man, the Arroyo play, I get we're running base stuff. That's all fine. Can we not communicate, though, pre-snap? Like, hey, they go out. I'm taking him. He goes upfield. You're taking whatever.
0: And it's also like that on that run play. Yes, it was really well blocked, but also all the defenders ran right into the blockers.
2: Yeah. Cody Barton.
0: I mean, like they just ran into him. Like they had on a
1: magnet. That's exactly what I'm about. Yeah. I'm like, oh, man, come on. I couldn't even dare who really messed up. I was like, dang, somebody's supposed to be filling this gap. Who was the person? Well, they getting blocked already.
0: Yeah. That was the thing. It was like the safeties were all getting, like, basically mugged in that play. And, like, I'm like, what is going on? What were they all thinking? They just fell right into a trap.
1: I looked at to say, I thought Hooker took the wrong angle.
0: Yeah.
1: The safety, you're the savior. Right? When things break loose, because sometimes that's going to happen. And I was like, oh, man, he was overly aggressive. You got to come in a certain angle where if he cuts back, you're right there. He didn't do that. He went like, no, I'm going to meet him at the spot. Well, that guy cut back. Oh, man. Come on, save that.
2: Well, to y'all's points about the blocking, like, Cody Barton could have made the play at 4 yards and he decided he wanted to engage with the blocker. Yeah.
0: I mean, very well designed and well executed, right? Like, that was about as perfect of an executed run play that you can see.
1: And what I don't like, that would have perturbed me, that's on tape. So something going to run that. They will run it. We're going to see that till we stop it.
0: I mean, I could not believe how hard everybody crashed the line of scrimmage and just got picked up by one-on-one matchups all across the field and blocking.
1: Yeah, one of the linebackers, I want to say it was Cody Barton.
0: Barton was in a position to kind of make a play.
1: He went around the block.
2: He was, man.
1: I was like, no. If you don't do that, if you can make the play, he didn't make the play.
0: I know he plays for Seattle, but I do want to give a shout-out. I know he threw two interceptions, but there were a lot of plays where I thought that Jalen Milroe would have bailed on the pocket, that he stood in there to try to throw the ball and didn't bail on the pocket.
1: Right.
0: I was very surprised by that.
1: The whole time, yeah.
0: Yeah. Mm-hmm. I just wanted to give a quick shout out to that.
1: Alabama.
0: Yeah. Still threw two pretty bad interceptions, but I mean, for a guy when we're talking about growth and development, I thought he showed it. Here's the thing that worries me. Drew Lock, 12 for 14. Curtis Schwartz, 12 for 14.
1: Drew Lock looked good, man.
0: Yeah, he did look good.
1: Oh, man.
0: But both those guys, 12 for 14.
1: Vet. Hey, you're a vet.
0: Rourke's not. Now, he's got familiarity in that offense, but he's not an 8 or 9 year vet. But let me tell you something. And the last night wasn't necessarily outside of the big touchdown where it's Kevin Winston or Alante Taylor. I still don't really know who was at fault from an X's and O's standpoint.
1: Mm.
0: But it seemed like to me the secondary was fine up until that point. It was really the short and intermediate stuff where the linebackers and all that stuff were at was the problem.
1: Yeah.
0: So, but that Alante Taylor, Kevin Winston thing, it looked like maybe Kevin Winston thought Alante Taylor, because of how he played it, was going to carry it. But then Kevin Winston went to try to get another tight end, or was it the other tight end that you were saying, Ross?
1: Yeah, he was coming down like he was zone dropping.
0: Right. So, like, I don't know what happened there, but I know Robert Saleh is like, oh, that's an aha moment for our defense. Great teach tape and all that kind of stuff. I'd rather not it end in a touchdown. I think you said that earlier, but like I'd rather not that end in a touchdown.
1: Not touchdown, man.
0: At least it's in the preseason, I guess, and they still won the game. But
1: I see some worrisome
0: stuff on film so far with this defense.
2: You don't want to give anything away, though.
0: Yeah.
2: Be like Alante messed up because someone will know scouting. But to y'all's point, too, about the pass rush, Drew Lock, like multiple times, was able to go through a full-on progression. Even if he just ended up checking it down, it's like, how are we letting him go through all of his reads? Can we not get home at all or get him to step off the spot?
0: Well, I mean, he was also, people forget, he's a little sneaky mobile. Like, people forget about Drew Lock.
3: Yeah,
0: he
3: got some mobility.
0: Yeah. A lot more than Cam Ward.
1: But once again, that was two versus one.
0: Yeah.
1: And we got hardly no pressure.
0: Yeah, to me, the defense got bullied more so than the offense got bullied by the Seattle defense.
1: Man, hey, come on. Jeff got pressure a couple times, but that was it. Where was Jermaine Johnson? Was he right there hanging out with Femi?
0: Yeah, might as well have been. Hey, Femi did not end up on the ground. I watched every Femi defensive snap.
1: But he
0: progress.
1: Okay.
3: You said that word.
0: I'm just trying to do progress.
1: But did he looked like he was rushing.
0: I
1: watched him a couple times only that live.
0: Yeah.
1: And I was like, oh, okay. Well, that's okay.
0: I will say when he was lined up.
1: Considering what he was doing.
0: When he was good when he was lined up against Logan Brown. He was bad when he was lined up against Bobby Hart. And bad is probably too harsh of a term. He just got, you know, controlled. And But I do think there was a lot of times he was able to push his defender near the quarterback. Did it really affect the play? Probably not, because, I mean, Jalen Milroe didn't bail on the pocket like a Titans quarterback would. Mm-hmm. But I do think that we're looking for progress. Kind of felt like, saw a little progress. But he didn't play as many snaps as he did last week.
1: Oh.
0: He only played like 16 this week.
1: He's saving him.
0: Maybe. Saving him for the Chicago game.
2: Does it make me feel any better?
1: You think
0: The face mask is the worst.
1: Oh, that was horrible.
0: My God. We saw that. I thought he grabbed the jersey from the first time through.
1: Face mask and said, oh, I
0: but man, that's dangerous.
1: Like, who did that? Oh, nah. Not smart UCLA.
0: Yeah.
1: Mm-hmm. Yeah. Yeah. I think he's a magnet to contact.
0: Yes. Kind of like all the defenders on that run play.
1: I'm really serious, though. In all fairness, is what I'm saying is, since he's a linebacker, they're used to being middle linebacker going for contact. So a defensive end, your job is to go to the passer and avoid contact and touching that tackle. Arm movement. I don't see it. Next thing you know, all I see is his shoulder pads hitting the tackle, offensive tackle. I don't want to see that. I want to see you use your hands to get ahead of the tackle and go against him. He wants to run into them because he's used to
0: no
1: contact.
0: Moves. Yeah.
1: And so I think he's got to get out of that mindset. And I think he probably thinks that's more finesse.
0: Yeah.
1: But that's the objective to getting to the passer.
0: Whatever it takes, right? To get to the passer, not just.
1: When you want to do, speed to power, but he's not speed, no power.
0: Yeah.
1: Like that. He's doing the same
0: thing.
1: He's
0: trying,
1: every time.
0: I feel like, a bull rush every time.
1: I'm like, oh, man, well, you got to.
0: As soon as I stopped watching him.
1: Yeah. I don't know where.
0: As soon as the ball is snapped, he goes straight into it. Like, I mean, it's not. I don't even know if you call it speed to power because I don't feel like there's enough speed to call it that by the time that contact happens.
1: No, man.
0: All right, let's go to Mike. Mike, you're on with Blaine and Zach.
4: What's up, guys? Hey, love the show. I don't so much love what the media is reporting in training camps nowadays. I'm not talking about you guys. I'm just talking about in general, like articles that you read about everybody seeing what they saw in training camp because, you know, they're saying like, oh, Cam Ward went 12 for 14, 120 yards and two passing touchdowns with toe taps in the back of the end zone. But it's like, they're like, those guys are having like red zone plays and stuff, man. It's not like they're driving down the field 80 yards and coming down and making these scores, man. I think it's more of the fact that that's happening, I think is more of a telltale sign on our defense. Like, I think it's just a soft defense, which in turn is making a soft offense. Because when you look at the defense out there on the field, man, they got gashed last night. And the game before that, the 49ers, I mean, you got Shriveling is just like dicing him up, man. He's like catching everything that comes to him from an undrafted rookie free agent. Like, they don't have any starters of quality that's even played against us yet, and we have put up goose eggs. So, like, I don't want to hear about how good we're doing in training camp. I want to see how good we're doing against, like, just anybody in a game, because we haven't even had any name-brand players come against us yet to even put pressure on us. These are all, like, backups and people who are fighting for a job. So I'm a little bit frustrated with all of it. I was hoping to see more, but I really appreciate you guys and all y'all's coverage.
0: Well, we appreciate it, Mike. Thanks. And I will say, being out of practice, I mean, even against the Seattle Seahawks ones, they were stopping the offense. They were scoring. Now, yeah, I agree. Some of that scoring that we talked about from the joint practice on Friday with the Seahawks, the started off was pretty much all red zone. But also, they're still doing it against the ones in the red zone. In the red zone, and defense is supposed to have it a little bit easier because of less space, really, to have to for the offense to work with, and they were finding it.
1: That's how I view it. Like, yeah. Some people would say that's not true, but
0: yeah.
2: Because they think you're closer to the end zone, so it's right. Easier for offense.
1: Yeah. It was all more because I had to backpedal, so now it is.
0: But I would say that, like, that's why I think joint practices probably tell the story better than just practices against your own team, and I think that's why Robert Saleh has wanted three joint practices. But I do agree, like, hey, listen, the reporting and everything that we're seeing from practice, we're not really seeing that in the game. But as we kind of talked about, they're unlike the Seahawks, who apparently game planned for this game, according to Sam Darnold on the sidelines. He said they game planned for this game for their backups, like got their backups real game plan, game planning experience, and game plan for this Titans team.
2: Good for them, obviously.
0: Yeah. And that's, hey, listen, I kind of like that approach. If I'm a backup, I would appreciate that approach.
5: Yeah.
0: But the Titans aren't game planning. They aren't rolling out there anything that is special. Now, whether that's from the coach, so that's one side of things, and that's the message from inside the building, that's all we can go off of. But I can tell you from being out of practice, it's an entirely looking team than when it is in the preseason because of the complexities that are being shown and nuances of the schemes, both offensively and defensively, being shown at practice versus what we're seeing on the preseason game.
5: So why isn't it translating? Especially, if
0: I think it's just different plays. I'm saying, listen, execution is different than saying, like, to me, like, there's no reason that the defensive line for the Tennessee Titans should be getting bullied by the Seahawks' second string offensive line. Mm-hmm. I don't care about whether it's a vanilla offense or a base, you know, defense, whatever you're calling. Bullying and physicality is a little bit different from that perspective. But I'm just saying, like, the stuff you're hearing about the completion percentages and stuff from training camp. Like, there is value in that. You're just not going to be able to see it in preseason for whatever reason. Even though I thought they came forward and made some strides this week. Mm-hmm. When we come back, we'll go to Darren and Zach. This is Cover 2 with Blaine Bishop and Zach Lyons here on 104.5 The Zone.
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0: 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Let's close out the show with Darren and Zach. Let's start with Darren. You're on with Blaine and Zach.
1: Hey, what's going on, man? So I have a question about the press conference this morning. I'm sure you guys have heard it. My question is more so to Blaine as a player, but I also want to get your take on, as like a media personality. Like when we let a backup set of offense run a seam route straight through our defense, and I like Saleh, I do. I like his message. I think he's headed in the right direction, but like, I didn't hear him in much kickback, and I think Gaharski maybe gave him a pass this morning. Like, to double down on being kind of glad that it happened, Blaine, as a player, and you hear that, like, what is your reaction to that, saying that, you know, I'm glad that mistake happened? And he was pretty adamant about, like, that he was happy about it. I'm not saying I get the angle he's taking, but I'm just curious as to y'all's reaction to that. That answer that he gave to that question, and I'll hang up and listen. Thank you.
0: Thanks, Darren. Do you want to give your thoughts first on it? Because I was trying to look up
2: his group.
0: I wanted to get to his transcript from last night, which that's Friday. What was I got so many freaking emails last night. Okay, hold on. So I want to make sure I find what he actually said last night, because I thought the answer he gave last night was better. That was from today. Last night he said it was in he used a different term, a crappy play. Mm-hmm. But half empty, it's a crappy play. Half full, it's an aha moment, right, where we can learn something from it. Right. And when there's a transition from match to vision, last night he said match defense to vision defense, but it's really match to zone defense. That's kind of where he was at. So, like, to me, that's kind of where I'm like, maybe today's answer wasn't as good as last night's answer, but it was still essentially the same in theory.
3: I get hearing that now. I feel a lot better because, yeah, you want to say, hey, you don't want that to happen in the game, but I'm glad it happened now that we can correct it. Because obviously there was some confusion there. I think that's what he conveyed it. But he went a little overboard. I mean, like a little bit, like, oh, yeah, like he was just really excited that it actually happened. Like,
0: morning's was a little worse because he was like, it's awesome. Well, is what he said this morning.
3: Was after they ripped him in the meeting.
0: Right.
3: So I think, you know, we got to understand, you know, the message to us compared to what the message is to the actual player, I think is a little bit different.
0: Okay, so this is what he says, and the two plays are hateful, is what he said.
3: Yeah, see that?
0: The pass play, I'm glad it happened because that is a fundamental issue in this defense, mm-hmm, that if you don't get those reps, you just don't recognize it fast enough. And for it to happen, glass half full, I'm glad it happened. Half empty, it's a crappy thing that happened. Mm-hmm. The run play, really well blocked by them. Corner had a long way to track, but those two plays, wish we had them back, but overall, I thought the defense was pretty good today.
3: I don't know who was supposed to be where as far as Winston and it was Taylor over there, whether safety's supposed to come down or stay deep. But what I can say is, just from my experience, you must anticipate that motion is happening and already had that discussion when you recognize beforehand. So you already know what you're doing. That's the only way you stay ahead of the curve. That way you're not out there thinking you already know what's about to happen.
0: Yep.
3: And if it doesn't happen, then you just play the play.
0: Right.
3: So I think that's what you learn from that.
0: Last night's answer is better than this morning's answer, but they're essentially saying the same thing, just worded differently. But I can see why he would say, like, because, I mean, I was watching it. I was in the Zoom calls watching it. And I was like, the way he said it, I was like, oh, man, fans are not going to like that. Media members are not going to like that.
3: I watched it, too.
0: Yeah, because he was, like, awesome, and he was, like, smiling about it. I was like, oh, I don't know about that one.
3: Sounded a little happy-go-lucky there.
0: A little too much there. Let's go to Zach out in Bellevue. Zach, you're on with Blaine and Zach.
4: Hey, good afternoon, guys. I'll be kind of brief with two questions, but both of y'all's opinion, what's the linchpin that this team can hang their hat on and say, you know what, we do that pretty well, we do it better than average, and that might propel us maybe two more games across the finish line with wins. And number two, my optimism, I mean, I think, you know, if we get the number one overall pick, I know we're not getting the 32nd overall pick. I mean, that's not going to happen. But, I mean, I'm starting to think about trade back issues and all that stuff. I mean, my mind's going crazy. I'll hang up and listen, guys. I appreciate y'all.
0: Well, I'll do this. You know, from one Zach to another, let's get off the ledge. Like, we don't need to be talking about draft right now. Yeah. Don't even be worried about it. You control what you can control. And you cannot control the Tennessee Titans, but you can control how you view the season. And no one is expecting besides Ross for them to make the playoffs and be a nine-win team. But they'll be better than last year. Now, as far as the linchpin question, I don't know. I think the run game. I think the run game is going to be better than average.
3: Really, I don't know if anything else that I can think of right now. Not knowing what the defense is going to be, I don't know. I would assume that we could control the run, the running of other offenses.
0: The defensive line is supposed to be the linchpin of this defense and this maybe team. But I would say the offensive run game so far has looked like the best and most functional aspect of this entire team.
3: A short passing game?
0: I'd say they could be, maybe.
3: Maybe.
0: He's got to see a little bit more consistency. No. I've seen consistency from the run game dating back to last year and the first 2 weeks this year. Not much consistency anywhere else.
3: Can't say they're stopping the run or the pass rusher.
0: Not right now.
3: Shutting down.
0: They're supposed to be, but it ain't that right now.
2: Special teams.
0: Oh, special teams.
3: We cannot forget before we go. Townsend and Sly, automatic. Oh, now they're jinxed.
0: Yeah. Oh, and Xavier Restrepo got a penalty on the special teams. Can't do that.
2: Had a touchdown taken away.
3: He got a touchdown taken away, too?
0: No, you know, he just had a penalty. Team,
3: but no, he got one. Maybe they call it a penalty.
0: Yeah,
2: he got a touchdown taken off the board.
0: All right. That will do it for us. This has been Cover 2 with Blaine Bishop and Zach Lyons here on 104.5 The Zone. And, we didn't get to that, but congratulations to Faison Brandon. I'm sure through HL we'll talk a lot about it, and they'll be coming up next. We'll talk about tomorrow. This is Cover 2 with Blaine Bishop and Zach Lyons here on 104.5 The Zone. And in the meantime,
3: in between day.
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4: 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I'm Joseph Bonanno, live from the 104.5 The Zone Circus Sports at the Mint Kentucky Down Studios. In NFL news today, the Patriots are trading wide receiver Kayshon Booty to the Houston Texans in exchange for safety Jalen Reed and a 2028 seventh-round pick. The Browns today named quarterback Deshaun Watson their week one starter with Shedeur Sanders as the backup. And 49ers owner Jed York was arrested in Ohio over the weekend on a misdemeanor count of disorderly conduct and possessing of criminal tools. York pleaded no contest to criminal charges after being arrested on suspicion of engaging in prostitution. In Tennessee football news today, head coach Josh Heupel has officially named true freshman Faison Brandon as the Vols starting quarterback for the 2026 season over George McIntyre. Brandon will make his debut against Furman on Saturday, September 5th. 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

0: 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Brent Doherty with you on a beautiful day in the Music City. Hope you're having a great Monday. Hope you had a great weekend. You can watch the show live, YouTube, Facebook Live, Twitter, and Twitch.
1: Twitch, please.
0: There she is. She's Dawn Davenport, y'all.
2: That's Bonk. That's Bonk. Twitch, please. Twitch, please.
1: Happy Monday, Twitch, y'all.
0: What's happening, Babsy?
1: Trying to digest that Titans game.
0: That was a weird one.
1: That was something. I actually have not listened to radio today at all because I want to, you know, have fresh ears and all of that.
0: I have not either.
1: Yep. And then I did media training for Vanderbilt Volleyball today.
0: Oh, yeah.
1: They're about to start their season. Go check them out. It's going to be cool.
0: There you go. Big volleyball weekend coming up at Bray Sun Arena on Labor Day weekend. Also,
1: yeah.
0: Ole Miss in action. And Ole Miss football is here against Louisville. Number 24 against number 9, I think. In a top 25 matchup at Nissan Stadium on Sunday before Labor Day. So looking forward to that. And
1: it's going to be awesome.
0: It will. Slay Dog is here.
3: I'm in the building. Hey, I'm in the building. I'm in the building.
4: Who's been using my mic?
0: It feels like it's backed up away from you.
3: Yeah, I like it like that. I don't like it when it's like this.
5: I don't like it like that.
0: I don't either.
5: You know why? Your voice sounds very hollow when it's that far away.
0: Yeah.
5: I know. Producer standpoint.
3: Yeah, but sometimes I get to hollering, you know what I mean? And then sometimes you got to go low, you got to go high. You just got to be ready, Zeph.
1: You do get to hollering sometimes.
3: Yeah.
0: There were some lows and highs yesterday. The Tennessee Titans win preseason game number 2, 19-16 over Seattle. However, it begs the question, how concerned are you about this team right now? Now that you're 2 out of the 3 preseason games in, 1 to 10, how concerned are you? The opener is 20 days away.
3: On a 1 to 10 rating scale.
0: Just in general, how concerned are you?
3: Overall, with the team.
0: Mm-hmm.
3: One, that's a good question. How about that?
0: Thank you, Slay.
3: You're welcome.
0: I try.
3: Yeah, you do a good job. I'm going to go 5.
0: Still around a 5?
3: Yeah, I'm right there. I was liking a 3 before coming out of San Fran. And then seeing what they were able to do in the joint practices, they bounced back.
0: That's what's weird on Friday. Ones against ones, the Titans held their own. Then you go ones against twos, and you see 2 big plays, 16-3, first quarter.
3: Yeah, it looked different. 16 points from me walking out of going into the San Francisco game, telling Babsy, this first team, I don't see them letting the team get into the box. I like to see. And then you give up 16 points.
1: And looked really bad doing it.
3: Yeah.
0: Now, 3 occurred after Cordell Flott was called for illegal use of the hands or something, and that was a bad call.
3: Bad call. Mm-hmm.
0: So that should have been an interception. But, you know, ifs and buts, right?
3: The on-air official also said.
0: Mike Pereira?
3: Yeah.
0: Yep.
3: There you go. Good call.
0: Mm-hmm.
5: There were 300 yards of penalties yesterday?
3: Yeah.
5: Felt like?
3: Both teams.
0: So, about the Arroyo touchdown, Coach Sala says they're still working on going from a match scheme to a vision-based scheme. He said, quote, I'm glad it happened because it's an easy fix, end quote. I'm glad you're glad, bro, because that was the second-team offense against your first-team defense. And it was a complete bust.
3: Yeah. I think it's one of those things, though, that he's drilled over and over, and you haven't had a physical example to give to people, to players, where you're like, okay, all right, well, keep doing it your way. Keep doing it your way and see what happens. And guess what happened? Busted play, end zone. 50-plus yard touchdown.
0: Also, right up the middle for a long touchdown run, you hardly ever see that in the NFL.
3: Nah.
0: Much less twos against ones again.
3: Mm-hmm. Body on body, man.
0: So, Zeph goes, that was as well blocked of a run play I've seen. And then I immediately sent him 1989 Reggie Cobb against Auburn, 79-yard touchdown. Jim Nantz on the call, too. Shout out, Nantz.
5: I mean, every single Titans defender, except for Alante Taylor, got hit by a blocker. Every single one.
3: That's what you
5: probably I don't think I've ever seen that in the NFL. Like, especially not ones versus twos. Like, not one guy could break through. everybody had a hat on them.
0: Here's where I was at that game. I was usually I watch it just from watch the ball first time, you know, like a, from a fan perspective. And then I go back and watch it and like break it down. But last night I started charting the game from the beginning. And man, after that first quarter, I was like, ah,
1: screw it.
0: I mean, what a weird place to be. And then they come back and win. I've got some preseason stats for you. By the way, I might have bet that down from 3.5 to 2.5.
3: Well,
0: and then they won by 3.
3: Look at you, you're
0: preseason though. I mean, pizza bet, but still.
3: Yeah.
1: Matt Moon in the chat said we're overreacting to the 1 versus 2 thing. Are we?
3: Guess what? I promise you. Before he said that, I was about to say, I don't put that much into it in the preseason.
0: It felt like you were in the moment.
3: Well, watching the game, yeah, of course, because you're living in the moment. You're in the presence. But
0: that's right.
3: Out of it, it's like.
0: That's why I asked the question. Like, should we be concerned or should we just blow it off that it's preseason
3: and they'll make different opinions from everybody?
0: And they'll make fixes.
3: Everybody feel different.
0: Like, the head coach is like, you know.
3: Because if that's the case, guess what? What do we say with the win? Well, our threes are better than theirs. Oh, when our twos got in, boy, them twos really rolled. So should we play the twos
0: their
3: in the first
0: against
3: quarter
0: their threes.
3: And the ones in the third quarter? Like, you know what I'm saying? Like, I get it. I totally get it.
0: This is where the Seahawks are. Mike McDonald was griping about his third string on Friday. And then they got run again. Which, I mean, what do you expect? But this is where they are, where he's griping about his third string.
3: Yeah, and they don't see him. Franchises don't see teams as, yes, you have the stars and everything. Yeah, you got to name starters, but it's a whole, and here we go again with this. It's a whole culture that carries over. It ain't about, like, given a personal example, me going down Miami Heat's culture is totally different than the Denver Nuggets culture. And I don't give a damn who it is that's playing in it. Like, it's something about that championship pedigree that they have it's a level that's expected. So I don't care if it's the ones, twos, threes, or fours. Mike McDonald is going to get fired up because it's not about y'all, the threes is out there. It's the Seahawks out there. It's the way we're supposed to play in the joint practice. So, hell yeah, I'm going to stop this, and we're going to get to it. Like, or if not, then get off, and twos, y'all come back out here. Or ones, y'all come back out here and set the zone because they're missing it. Now, from the Titans' perspective, absolutely. You want to see your guys go out there and be dominant.
0: Mm-hmm.
3: It's just, man.
0: This is like saying you're going to take them twos,
3: and you're going to feel comfortable them playing the ones all the way through the game.
0: Because,
3: and they keep on busting plays.
0: Because of injury throughout the course of the year, you're going to see those dudes in real action in real games.
3: Well, guess what? I like some of my twos and threes.
0: Not so much the ones and twos?
3: No, I love the ones, too.
0: Okay,
1: I didn't love the ones.
3: So where are you on 1 to 10?
0: 1 to 10 concerned right now with one more preseason game.
1: 8.
0: Ooh. I'm probably about a this is how I roll. I'm probably about a 6 or 7 right now.
1: 6, 7.
0: But as the week goes on, I'll probably skirt back to like a 5 or a 4. That was just like you said, prisoner of the moment. I get caught.
3: So if you're at an 8, that means your expectation for this team is what?
1: Busted.
0: Oh, that's a
3: no. I'm saying
0: no. That's a good question.
3: No, because if it's an 8, that means you expecting this team to be because it's the championship. This is the defending champs that came into, regardless if it's ones, twos, or threes, or what. That's the championship team that was out there. It's the same championship coach that's out there. It's the same championship offensive coordinator,
0: defensive coordinator. Tons of returning starters.
3: You feel what I'm saying?
0: Like, although they didn't play,
1: they did on Friday, and the Titans competed on Friday. Yeah, but
0: that's what's weird.
1: That
0: about
1: was also that. Specific. Like the Titans were great in the red zone. Well, guess what? They couldn't freaking get there.
3: Yep, I get. I mean,
1: they did a lot of red zone work in the joint practice offensively.
3: Yep.
1: Right.
3: They also look good in the two minute drive. The one minute and 19 seconds right. Got all the way downfield.
0: The first string offense against their first string defense, the Titans scored a touchdown in 2 minutes, and then the second string against the second string Titans scored.
3: And that wasn't red zone. That started at the 30.
1: My 8 out of 10 is because of secondary issues, but then you kind of point to where are the dudes up front to help the secondary. So defensively that, and then offensively, you guys know I'm all in on Cam Ward.
3: Mm-hmm.
1: I'm concerned. There are things
0: I am too
1: that I don't feel are getting better. Mm-hmm. That are issues.
0: Well, let me
1: that
0: ask
1: should
0: you
1: not
0: this.
1: Be issues for an NFL starting quarterback.
0: So how do we decipher quarterback going from year one to year two when you're implementing a new offense?
1: Oof.
0: Like, how much of this is getting used to the new offense?
1: And also, some of it is super vanilla and nothing is schemed, and that clearly affects it. But I think the concern comes from maybe the decision-making, the vision,
3: mm-hmm.
1: the seeing the field,
3: mm-hmm.
1: the stop staring down your receiver.
3: Yeah.
1: The thinking that you have the ability to make a play and it's the wrong decision.
3: That's the one for me. That and ball security.
1: The take what the defense gives you. They have preached that for Cam.
3: Mm-hmm.
1: They preached it all week. Robert Saleh told the reporter on the TV broadcast, like, I want him to take what the defense gives him. And then at halftime, I think Coach said he was doing that. I don't agree with that.
0: See, I felt like he was doing that.
1: That's where my concern
0: is. With the screen passes and the dump offs, like, he really didn't try to go down the field, but one time maybe.
1: And him and Tate got to work something out.
0: Tate has zero cut. Carnell Tate has zero cut.
1: And he's forcing it to him. You can tell how bad he wants that to work. Is that fair?
0: I think he knows it's important for them as an offense for Tate to be a factor.
1: He absolutely.
3: Needs to get that feeling.
1: And maybe part of that's on Tate. Maybe part of it is them not communicating right. Maybe part of it is Tate not being open.
0: Matt Moon on
1: and maybe YouTube. Part of that is a vanilla offense.
3: I just think that if this were a game, I'm not going away from the run game with this team yet.
1: Like, I think they're going to be able to run the ball.
0: I think they're going to heavy dose.
3: Like, and why wouldn't you?
1: And they should.
3: I think Tony Pollard is 1,200 to 1,400 yard back. No, and with no ifs, ands, or buts about it. Could be 15. But I think that's the part that you're going to lean on. And I also think, man, we talked about it week in and week out. The second team, because of what Trubisky knows about his offense, Daboll's offense, runs a different style set that we've seen. Remember we were sitting in end zone like, God, dude is wide open. That was Osborne.
1: Yeah.
3: I mean, schemed it up wide open. So I just...
1: Some of
3: the stuff that's not translating to the field.
1: Well, that's because we're not time seeing
3: because
1: we're not,
3: it. Hell
1: yes,
3: that's,
1: in the
3: that,
1: game.
3: That's
1: they're
3: the
1: not
3: part
1: running
3: we got to keep
1: place.
3: In mind. We got to keep in mind too.
1: They're
3: I know,
1: doing it in practice.
3: Yeah,
1: they're not showing that.
3: There you go.
1: In these preseason games,
3: there you
1: and
3: go.
1: That's fair.
3: Yeah, there
1: and
3: you
1: that
3: go.
1: Is something to keep in mind.
3: There you go.
1: Absolutely.
3: But on the smack, the person in front of you whoop that person in front of you. Point of it.
1: Right.
3: I'm with you on it.
1: Yeah,
3: that needs to be being done regardless.
5: So, with Carnell Tate, one thing I like to that I brought up to a couple people today is not like people who are like overreacting, like, oh, Carnell Tate hasn't had a catch in the preseason game. Like, what are we doing?
0: So if we overreact one way or the other.
5: Jamar Chase back in 2021, his rookie preseason, do you remember how bad he looked in the preseason? He had 4 drops on 5 of his targets in the preseason, only 1 catch all preseason. Look where Jamar Chase is now. I'm not saying Carnell Tate is going to turn into Jamar Chase. I'm just saying
1: hope
5: you
1: got to
5: take preseason.
3: Yeah,
5: you're right. I definitely hope he does. But you got to take preseason with a grain of salt when it comes to like what these rookies look like stat-wise. I mean, because you never know. Like the regular season, when they're out there running that full offense, schemed up, it's going to look different than what you're seeing right now. Got to take it with it. I mean, you can use it, but grain of salt.
0: Matt Moon on YouTube. Again, you can watch the show live, YouTube, Facebook, live, Twitter, and Twitch.
1: Twitch, please.
0: Thank you, Babs. I think they literally murder the Jets in a few weeks.
3: The other part is, who are the Titans have won both games.
1: Yeah.
3: So if we're not going to put stock in what we see in the preseason.
0: Oh, I've got some crazy preseason stats I looked up for yesterday.
1: I remember when Jeff Fisher's team went 4-0 and Bully was on
0: this.
1: That team, and then they stunk.
0: 615-737-1045. X in Lebanon or Knoxville. X, what you got, man?
4: How y'all doing? It's been a long time. How y'all
0: I know,
4: doing?
0: Man. We were just talking about that.
3: You
0: need
3: to get yourself
0: other day.
3: Together, dog. Get you some calling cards or something, man.
4: Man, we got to. But, you know, it's football, and I'm a coach. So, right now, I mean, I'm heavy in the season. But, man, for one, I'm glad the Titans got a win, even though it's preseason, because I've been going to games 5 years, and we ain't never won since I've been there. So, that's a good sign. But, like, just listening to everybody say about the game, honestly, like, I'm concerned with the offensive play calling. Like, I know it's preseason, but, like, the connections I seen wasn't there. If you just watch it from, like, just from a football standpoint, like, it just looked like the one, I like the little Jonathan running back. He's nice. But it just looked like there was some miscommunication, like, even with the other quarterbacks in, like, sometimes I feel like Will Levis missed, like, somebody in the flat and stuff. So I'm concerned about the way the offense is rolling. I ain't concerned about Cam Ward because I know he's going to be all right. And I ain't concerned about our rookie receivers because, I mean, it's preseason. But I don't know, man. That offensive coordinator, he walking that thin line right now. I know it's preseason, but it's some things like it does concern because, I mean, we kind of didn't look that good at the end of that, like, at the end of the day. I mean, that's just me.
0: Good to hear from you, X.
1: Gotcha. Thanks, X. Yep. I don't know. They're not calling anything.
3: That's the only thing. That's
1: like Daboll is showing nothing.
3: And it's almost
1: – you can tell the difference when you go to practice and watch.
3: And see, that's
1: and then
3: the unfair
1: you watch
3: part.
1: The game.
3: That's the unfair part. Mm-hmm. That they're not going to show that much. But then, like, we come back and we like, dog, I'm telling you, like, Wandell going to be this. Cardell look good when he's moving around and they getting him in the spots. When Tajay is coming out of the backfield, like, it's, you know what I'm saying? Like,
0: also, they have a certain number of reps. So, like, how hard is it to get going, like, mentally and everything? I don't know.
3: Hey,
0: but
3: man.
0: I do know they win in the preseason. I've got stats for you when we come back. You're going to find hilarious. when we come back, the two busts on defense, Robert Saleh addressed in postgame. We'll play that for you and get your reaction. 615-737-1045.
6: 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Off the field, you cross that white line, man, I'm a civilian. I'm cool. When I cross that white, I tell you all, I'm

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1: 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Could be crazy. This might get wild in here, dude. 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
3: Cap or no cap?
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0: Brent Doherty, Don Davenport, and Ron Slay. Titans with a 19-16 win over Seattle. I've got some unbelievable preseason stats for the Titans for you coming up. First, Darren in Brentwood. Darren, what's up, man? How are you?
1: What's going on, y'all?
0: Yo.
1: Okay, so my question is kind of directed. I kind of want Babsy's opinion on this a little more. I love the other two of y'all, but
2: hey, we ain't gonna feel a first. We ain't gonna feel a certain way. It's all right. Just say I want to talk to Babs.
1: Well,
2: I
1: want
2: to
1: talk to you. Just her media expertise is what I want.
2: No, go ahead.
1: As far as the press conference this morning, when Sala was asked, and I feel like Kaharski, maybe he didn't have his coffee. I feel like he gave Sala a complete pass on that question about the blown coverage.
0: We're about to play
1: that. It's almost like he went a little overboard on the enthusiasm of that type of mistake when their twos are just running a seam route straight through our secondary.
0: I mean, seam
1: and we don't even. Sorry, I apologize.
0: No, you're right. I'm agreeing with you. That's exactly what it was.
1: We don't even bat an eye. And I like Sala. I like his angle. I like his direction. But sometimes I feel like he's kind of big chested to where it makes up for some of the answers that he's giving. Whereas Callahan he was kind of like a little puppy dog. You know what I mean?
3: Yeah, that's part of the reason he's not the head coach anymore.
1: To go and be almost enthusiastic about that mistake. I'm like, yeah, I get it, man, but you're talking to the media and the fans here. Like, don't be happy about that. Like, that's not something you should be happy about. Like, those are our stuff. What have you been doing? You know? And like I said, I'm not a doomsayer. It's the preseason, but the secondary has been in question since the start of the offseason, and for that to happen, and for you to kind of come on and be like, I'm so glad it happened, man. I'm so glad that happened.
3: Well, are you talking about him being happy on the Seattle touchdown on the opening drive?
1: Yes, absolutely. Okay. Yes,
3: we have that clarify. Yeah.
1: Okay. Yeah.
3: We'll play it.
1: I would love your reaction as a media person. How you would react to someone answering that question like that to you as an interviewer, because that blew my mind this morning. I was not happy about it. But
0: okay, thank
1: y'all
0: you,
1: have
0: Derek.
1: A good one. All right.
0: It's on the Thanks, docket Dan. This segment, so stay tuned. 615-737-1045.
3: Are you not going to play it right now?
0: Yeah, I had a specific order of things, but yeah, we'll get to it within a minute. I had teased the preseason stats, and it only take me a second. So let's do that and then go straight back to that. Mm-hmm. Also, weirdly, these freaking storylines. Former NFL running back of the Dolphins, Anthony Hankerson, plans to enter the NCAA transfer portal.
2: That's
0: preseason stats that are going to blow your mind real quick. The Titans are now 13-4 in the preseason in the last 6 years, going back to COVID. They have won 7 consecutive preseason home games.
3: Oh, boy.
0: Their last loss was in 2021 at home to the Chicago Bears, who they play Saturday. Also, the Titans and Bears is the last preseason game of the 2026 NFL preseason. Saturday, 5 o'clock. It's the last game.
4: You know what that makes me feel like? Do you remember when the Ravens boasted about like their 23-game preseason win streak? Until it finally snapped a couple years ago.
0: Oh, yeah, I do remember.
4: That's what this feels like. Yeah. It's like, who cares? It's preseason.
0: It's just, to me, it's funny.
4: I know it is.
3: It's funny because then they've been so bad in the regular season.
0: They haven't lost a preseason game at home since 2021.
4: It means nothing. Preseason means nothing.
0: Right, so don't get upset, right?
4: Yeah.
0: If it means nothing, you don't get upset.
4: But then you watch the game and you're like,
0: you can't have it both ways,
4: though. I know you can't. I want it, but I know you can't.
0: It's a bigger picture than the win, that's for sure. All right, yeah, let's get to those two big busts in the game. And let's start with cut number 32, Zeph, the two plays the defense wants back. This is a question for Buck Rising to Robert Sala post-game last night.
5: The two plays are hateful. You know, one the pass play, I'm glad it happened, because that is a fundamental issue in the defense, that if you don't get those reps, you just don't, you don't recognize it fast enough. And for it to happen, glass half full. I'm glad it happened. Half empty. It's happened. The run play, really well blocked by them. Corner had a long way to track in there for Crabtree Place, but a really good run from them. But those two plays, wish we hadn't back. But overall, I thought the defense was pretty good today.
0: Thoughts?
2: But you want to ask the guy, Babs, your thoughts from? Because I got a different perspective I'm coming from.
3: Was that number 15?
4: No, that was
0: 32.
4: That was from last night.
0: Do you want to keep rolling through it and then give an answer?
3: Yes.
0: Okay.
3: I want.
0: Let's do 45 first. The busted coverage was a teachable moment. That goes along with what we just heard, and then we'll get to this morning.
3: But that's last night. He was talking about this morning's.
0: We'll get there.
5: Yeah, for sure. But basic, 100% basic. But like, without getting too big in the weeds on whose responsibility that was, but it stuff like that happens when you go from a match team to a vision-based team like we are. But there's still elements of match in our scheme, and just bringing that awareness to certain things that pop up. But like I said, I'm glad it happened because it's an easy fix, and for the player to feel that, it's like one of those, I get it now. And so for Kevin and Hook and all the safeties and all the corners, and the way they communicate those little simple exchanges, it's a really cool aha moment. Unfortunately, it happened in a game-like atmosphere. Thank God it was preseason. But 100% will get fixed.
0: So let's go to this morning. Are secondary struggles miscommunications or problems with technique?
6: Yesterday, overall, I thought yesterday was a lot better. I know we had the one play, which, like I said, I'm actually glad it happened because it creates an aha moment for the entire secondary to understand why we ask, why we do things a certain way. And so that fix is easy. But it's you wish it happens. I'm glad it happened when it happened. And like I said yesterday, it's going back and watching the tape. It's exactly what we thought, and it'll get fixed. But overall, I thought the secondary was a lot better with regards to their man coverage techniques. There's a couple things that I'll get clarity on with some of the illegal contacts they called. Like, for example, the one on Flott on the interception, I'm very confused on that one. And so just from a teaching standpoint, what we can do better as coaches. But I do think they took a step in the right direction. I thought the windows were a lot tighter. We need to improve our tracking angles and tackling when we're out in space. But overall, I thought fundamentally everything was a lot closer than very much improved from a week ago.
0: And then this one this morning, why is Saleh happy the Seattle touchdown on the opening drive happened? And should the secondary players have seen that deep ball coming?
6: I'm going to stay away from the schematic aspect of it, not to tell opponents what our rules are, but I can assure you that one is it's awesome it happened. I know it sounds weird, but it's awesome it happened because it should provide a lot of clarity to the back end.
7: Shouldn't they know it going into that game?
6: You know, Paul, there's certain things where when you're shifting from a match coverage to a zone coverage, like I alluded to yesterday, there's differences in reactions to certain movements that they've got to see to understand. And you would love for them to know it. You know, you go through some of the walkthroughs, but to see it, there's nothing like seeing it in a live rep. And I'm glad it happened. Like I said, there's sometimes you need a scar to feel the weight of making of communication, and that was one of those moments.
3: Okay,
0: what you got?
3: I have no issue with him being happy about that because if you read between the lines, it is our guys are not listening or taking in our coaching. This is exactly what's happening. We've told them numerous times, and then he covered for his team. You're he didn't throw on. His team mm-hmm. completely under the bus. But my take is he covered for him when Kowarski came back and said, you know, well, shouldn't they know that? What Saleh really wanted to say was, hell yeah, they should know it. We go over it in practice all the time.
0: I think
3: but he's not going to throw his team under the bus.
0: I think he was saying that Honestly, yeah.
3: I mean, he basically, he said, I'm glad it happened because it provided clarity. But then he protected his team by saying, listen, we can sit here and coach this and speak it and talk about it on the board all we want. But until they see it and understand why we're coaching this way, it's not going to click.
2: Make sense. Yeah.
3: And so that is why I have no issue with everything he said, because he's basically saying we've been coaching it, we've been preaching it, we've been talking it, and now they just saw why.
0: Like, I can only tell you about the concept and walk it through, but until you see it from another team in a game, then now he can go teach it
3: now
0: off the tape.
3: Now you really feel the difference when he was talking about
0: right action. Because I have no idea what they were trying to do conceptually there. Mm-mm. On defense, it looked like from the copy that Kevin Winston Jr. had some miscommunication with someone and went a different way, and that guy, I mean, Arroyo went running right by him.
3: Yeah,
0: easy throw for Drew Lock.
2: Mm-hmm. Yeah,
0: who started 11 for 11, by the way.
3: Yeah, he sure did.
2: Y'all are all great. You have some athletic ability that others don't have. And you think sometimes you can do it your way and it's going to work. But I'm telling you, everybody else is going to do it this way. You're going to try to do it your way and guess or think you can do something that we're not working on, and it's going to bust our play wide open and we're going to look silly. And that's what we've been trying to bong, bong, bong, bong, bong, bong, bong, hit you over the head with. And you just finally get an opportunity. So as a coach, and I'm talking about,
3: don't go out and do your own thing.
2: Please. Please. Right. It's only certain ones that could do it. Nobody on this team right now, we are trying to establish something. We don't have room to do that. Because if two people do it, it's really over. We saw what happens if one person does it. And guess what? Other people in the league know that. They're coaching against them. They know what to look for. And so if you go out of the realm of doing what you're supposed to, it's going to be a problem. This comes from little league, all the way to elementary, all the way to middle school, all the way to high school, all the way to college, all the way to the pros. It's that way. Everybody, every coach would have did the exact same thing. They would have sat back on the bench, put their arms up, and the parents would have been like, what is he doing? Like, why don't he get out there and coach? But the coach is saying, I've been telling them this
0: all
3: week long.
2: So wait till we get in here and watch this film.
3: But that's he's not going to sit there and say, I told you so in his press conference.
2: And that's why he came back the next morning after watching it like, oh, it's even funnier now. Because I watched it and I told them this was going to happen. So that's where the humility comes from and all that. It's not, ha, ha, ha, ha, ha, I'm having a good time. Yep. It's like I done told them over and over. So, man, that's, you got, like you said, you got to read through the lines on it, man. Like, this is... Trust it. There's no way, man, that this defense works for others and it won't work for them if you do his ass.
0: More from Robert Saul when we come back. Titans win preseason game number 2, 19-16 over Seattle. Where are you concern-wise? 1-10, 615-737-1045. Other elements to the topic roster today, the Cleveland Browns named Deshaun Watson starting quarterback. We'll talk about it. Tennessee names true freshman quarterback Faison Brandon starter. Bama names Keelan Russell starting quarterback. Week 0 of the college football season hits Saturday. Nick Chubb retired. That dude, man, if not for injuries, he averaged 5.03 yards per carry in the NFL.
2: Dope.
0: I think that's like 9th all time. Aaron Filo, named quarterback of Florida. A lot to get into. 615-737-1045.
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1: Crashes 40 westbound at White Bridge Pike, Briley Parkway West. Debris in the left two lanes in Mount Juliet, 40 westbound at the Wilson-Davidson County line. And then in Murfreesboro, a wreck. Right shoulder block, 840 eastbound at New Nashville Highway, Northwest Broad Street, exit 55. I'm Ken Weaver.
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3: What up?
2: If you want in, we go to you. 615-737-1045. A reaction Monday. Titans win the preseason game 19-16. It's funny, they keep winning these preseason games that feel like, oh my gosh, moments, though. You know what I mean? Two big, huge plays that are just complete busts on defense against second stringers. Yep. That's concerning. I get, like, Babs eloquently put it out, why she agrees, and I do too, with Robert Saleh. I'm glad it happened.
4: Yep.
2: Because clearly, based on his comments, these are things they have been talking about, and now they happened.
4: Yep.
2: And so now you can, oh, he swapped out your coffee.
5: Why?
2: Because there wasn't enough coffee in your first drink.
5: I was wondering.
4: He said it too.
2: He goes, does she make a face when she drank it? Our buddy Wally. Wally's beans.
5: I was wondering, so he gave me a new one.
2: He gave me a new one. We didn't have a chance to tell you.
5: I was like, God, this doesn't
2: I saw your face.
5: As strong as normal.
2: But you do want those things to happen, right? So you can put it on the screen and then teach.
4: Yep. Ugh. Like he said, it was. He wished it would have happened in practice. I would have. I'm glad it happened in the preseason game. Like that's
2: in front of your mom and your friends and your family.
4: Yep. And y'all just standing around there looking at each other, palms up.
5: For all the radio hosts to talk about how bad you looked.
4: Mm-hmm. Yeah.
5: All day Monday.
4: Yep. Now, what you going to do? You come in here, you going to listen, ain't you?
2: So they have another joint practice on Thursday with the Bears. So that's up on Thursday over there. 615-737-1045. Michael in Nashville next up. Michael, what up?
6: How you doing?
2: What's up, Michael?
6: I'm doing all right. But listen, I think our problem is with the coach and your media. I think y'all giving us a false sense of hope. We only won 3 games last year. And our coach we have here, who do you come from? The Giants, right?
4: San Francisco.
5: Jets.
6: Okay. Well, did he have a good season with San Francisco?
4: Yeah.
2: Yes.
4: They had a ton of injuries, and their defense was still carrying them.
6: But listen to me. We only won 3 games. Do y'all expect – this is not New England. I don't expect this to have an overnight change, but you and me, they make like – you kept saying we got old coaches from other teams, right? But that's, it seems like if you look on TV, I don't see no improvement.
4: Michael, let me ask you something. I think the over-under on the wins are set at 5.5 and 6.5. We said 7 – would be a successful season.
2: Yeah, we're at 7-10.
4: You don't think
5: the changes that they've made?
4: 4 more games?
5: The free agents they brought in?
6: Listen, from what I've seen the last 2 pre-games, no. I see us barely winning 4 games. If we win 4 games.
4: Why?
6: For one thing, I think you're putting a cap or something on our quarterback. He's not a pocket passer. He's a scrambler.
4: Mm-mm. Oh, no, Mike,
5: he tried to take the chains off himself.
2: I wish he understood that he's more of a pocket passer than a
6: He's going to be a spaghetti-legged quarterback. We don't have a line, and every time I look at him, he's ready to scramble, run, or go for the bomb. I just don't see him. To me, he may not be the quarterback for the future.
4: He may not be the who?
5: Quarterback for the future.
4: For the future.
2: Maybe not.
5: No, he might not. You're right.
2: Maybe not.
4: Could be.
6: Yeah.
5: I'm not ready to cross him off.
4: Yeah, I wouldn't say
5: yet.
4: That. But yeah.
6: I'm not ready to cross him out. But if you keep on addressing the linemen, why don't you let our linemen just jail together? Give them 2 years to play together and see what we need. Every year we're going picking and picking with the line.
4: But, Mike, that's what they did. They went and got Peter Skoronski, who just re-upped on the deal. You got J.C. Latham.
2: Two first-round picks.
6: You played against a second-string team. Did your line show me anything?
5: I think they're pretty good when it comes to run blocking.
4: Yeah, did you think that if you were calling the plays, would you have stopped running and then passed?
6: No. That's another thing. I think we got the wrong offensive coordinator, too.
4: Mike, yeah,
5: I mean, just blow it up, Michael.
4: Yeah, let's start the game back over.
6: Listen, I'm a Titans fan, thick and thin, but our patience right now. If you don't put some on the field, I think you're going to see it when it comes to buying tickets.
4: I get that, Michael. But let me ask you this. At the end of the game, if they would have lost, what would your thoughts have been? Because they did win.
6: Listen, I don't take preseason real seriously.
2: Wait, apparently you do. Apparently you do.
5: You just stepped in this one.
6: Preseason. We're talking about preseason. We're not talking about real games.
2: Michael, that's what you just brought up.
0: But you're judging the team based on their preseason performance.
5: Based on preseason. You can't have it both ways, Michael.
6: I'm not trying to have it both ways, but show me something. We've been having a suck team for too long. It's time to change, to do something.
4: You waiting on the regular season, in other words, right, Mike?
6: Yes, I am. But listen to me. If you show me another 3-4 seasons, then I'm going to question the quarterback. I'm questioning the coach. I'm questioning the front office. You know what the problem is?
5: It's fair.
4: Rightfully
6: the
4: so.
6: Locker room broke. The locker room will come in to play next.
4: Rightfully so. I totally agree with you. Michael's right.
5: That's
4: they
5: fair,
4: do three
5: Michael.
4: Wins. Yeah, absolutely.
0: He was all over the place.
5: What's up with Michael? I'm like, Michael, you just stepped in it,
4: yeah,
5: man.
4: You can't judge
5: him on two preseason games.
4: It is
5: a vanilla offense, no scheming, no nothing, and then say
4: preseason doesn't even matter.
5: I'm not even talking about that. Well, then what are you talking about?
4: Yeah, wait a minute.
2: Perrigan says this is Mike and Old Hickory's brother, Michael.
4: I get what you said, but see that's the frustration.
2: What part do you get?
0: He was all over the place.
4: I get the frustration. It's a build up.
5: No patient. Part
4: yeah, that's what
5: as
4: I get.
5: As a Titans
2: yeah.
5: fan,
2: yeah,
5: I get
2: sure.
5: that.
4: That's,
2: sure.
4: that's all I get.
5: Totally
4: out of
5: get that.
4: That's all I get out of it.
5: What I don't get is the head coach is wrong. The play caller is wrong. You haven't even seen him play calls with this offense yet because they haven't done crap in the preseason.
4: Yep.
5: Compared to what they do at practice.
4: And the funniest thing about it is people keep pointing at the media, what the media is putting out is because we're giving you what we see. And I will say it'd be different if it was torn outside of maybe one or two liabilities. Outside of the media, but if
5: I like how you call it liabilities.
4: Yeah, yeah, the consensus.
5: One of them works here.
4: Yeah, the consensus.
2: I saw him yesterday.
4: Yeah, but the consensus across the board, though, is like it's different what we're seeing at practice compared to what we're seeing in preseason games.
5: Right. It's just what it is.
2: Yesterday, that's what we're trying to communicate to y'all. Yesterday was much different than what we saw on Friday. And what we saw on Friday was ones against ones.
4: Yep.
2: And it was a very competitive situation. Mm-hmm. So
5: now, there were a lot of, they did focus a lot on red zone work and 2-minute drill and all of that. Mm-hmm. So there was a difference there.
2: However,
5: right?
2: Cam was 20 of 26 and 11 on 11.
5: Right.
4: Yeah.
2: So, and
5: Can we bring up the part of his call where he said they got to take the chains off because he's a runner?
4: No, that's see.
5: Slay, what did you tell?
4: Yeah,
5: this what did is you the, tell us?
4: This is the part that I think people have a misconception of who Cam is. I think once you get to this level, like everybody, it's a lot of elite athletes all over the field.
5: He ain't Marcel Reed with his legs. I'll do one for you real quick.
2: Will Levis is more athletic than Cam Ward.
4: Yeah, I agree with that. I totally agree with that. I think it's one of those you got to take the ego out and be like, all right, man, I got to respect this defense or speed a little bit more that these dudes fast. And I'm not talking about the corners out there. I'm talking about these D linemen, these DN, the outside backers. Everybody that's coming to get me is a lot faster than me. That's understanding who you are as a pro. I was not as athletic once I got to the pro game as I was in college or high school. It's just what that's if you, the quicker
5: and
4: you understand that
5: as much in college as you were in high school either.
4: It ain't even close. But you got to understand, like, okay, it's different. You know what I'm saying? You got different people defending you. It's a change. I think once he believes in what's going on, and the play calling changes also. I think a lot of that belling too is the play calling is like, dude, the first two options, like nobody's beating the guy right now. Like, let me get out of here. You know, and then the other part of that is the ball security when he's scrambling like
2: that. Where is the disconnect, do you think? And we can talk about this when we come back, but does he think he's faster than he is, or does he misjudge the speed and athleticism of the people chasing him.
4: I think he's been doing it all his life, and it's hard to change because it's always worked. Even if it, sometimes he's more, I think he's perceived to be slower than he really is, and he's a little bit faster. But when you get into a foot chase, I think you see it daily. If a guy like Big Jeff is chasing you and he's getting to you consistently, I'm pretty sure the other guys out there.
0: He's athletic enough to
4: manipulate the pocket.
0: Manipulate the pocket. But
4: that's it.
0: But always eyes down the field.
4: Yeah.
0: You know what I mean?
4: Yep.
0: He's not Lamar Jackson.
4: No. And he never was. But that was his thing. He was extending plays in college. He wasn't taking out running. He was able to extend plays going side to side and get those guys work back to him. And you saw those big splash plays like you seen the Elagaya manner. Like you almost saw the helm.
0: The play against Florida?
4: Yeah.
0: Where he escaped to the left and threw it against his body.
4: Yep.
0: Yeah.
4: But see, this is not that closing speed. And that window is a lot different than it is in college.
0: A lot to get into. A lot of topics out there. We got a couple more hours with you guys. 615-737-1045.
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3: Crashes, the Gulch, 40 eastbound at Broad. Sylvan Park, 40 westbound at White Bridge Pike, Briley Parkway. Brentwood, 65 northbound past Concord Road. Blackman area of Rutherford County, 840 westbound past Veterans Parkway. Murfreesboro, right shoulder block, 24 westbound past 840. And in Antioch, Antioch Pike at Harding Place. And in Oak Hill, Franklin Pike at Old Hickory Boulevard. I'm Ken Weaver.
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5: 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I'm Joseph Vedano, live from the 104.5 The Zone Circus Sports at the Mint Kentucky Down Studios. In NFL news today, the New England Patriots are trading away wide receiver Kayshon Boutte to the Houston Texans for safety Jalen Reed and a 2028 seventh-round pick. The Browns have named Deshaun Watson their week one starting quarterback with Shador Sanders as the backup. And 49ers owner Jed York was arrested in Ohio over the weekend on misdemeanor counts of disorderly conduct and possessing criminal tools. York pleaded to no contest to criminal charges after being arrested on suspicion of engaging in prostitution. In Tennessee football news today, head coach Josh Heupel has named true freshman Faison Brandon the Vols starting quarterback for 2026 over George McIntyre. Brandon will make his debut against Furman on Saturday, September 5th. 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
7: And the weather last night was great. Temps are falling through the 70s during the game. No humidity at all.
8: Yep. Mosquitoes went out last night on the porch. Thank you.
7: They went out.
8: Who?
7: Do you have a zapper?
8: No, I'm thinking about getting one, though. Yeah, I want to sit there and listen to them fry. Yeah.
9: Jeez, Slay.
8: Yeah, they think it's a game. Always bothering me.
9: Why don't you just get pest control?
8: Them and I got some people.
9: Okay.
8: Them and the moths.
9: Well, then you shouldn't have mosquitoes if they're doing their job.
8: I mean, maybe it's not even mosquitoes. I don't know what it is. They bothering me, though. I wish they get away from me.
7: They like your cigar, probably.
8: I like it too.
7: Yeah,
8: I would have bothered me too. The deer came up on me.
7: I hardly ever smoke them, but I love being around you when you smoke them. Oh, yeah, they smell good.
8: I'm gonna get them.
7: What happened?
8: Some deer walked up on the yard the other night.
9: Oh,
8: scared the.
7: Did you take them out?
8: No, they scared the.
7: Can you?
9: No. Why would you?
7: You can't shoot them in a. Is it not season?
9: Absolutely. You can't shoot them in a residential area. A. B. Why are you gonna shoot them?
8: I think they know that.
7: I don't know. Hunters shoot things.
8: I was going to tell them, y'all go down bad.
9: You got to be like in some camo out in the woods there to do that.
8: Yeah.
9: That's
7: you
9: it.
7: You can't just shoot them from your front porch?
9: No.
7: I did talk to this dude.
9: I mean, that's like the ESPN alert that sent out.
7: That's a good one.
9: That sent out that, what's his name? Who's our coach at Oklahoma State? He was at North Texas. Eric.
8: Yeah.
9: Eric?
8: I was going to say Creasy.
9: Morse?
5: Eric Morris.
9: Eric Morris, yeah.
8: Oh, you say,
9: Shot and killed an armadillo in his yard.
7: He shot an armadillo.
9: Shot and killed an armadillo in his yard. ESPN breaking news text.
5: When that came across, I literally thought it was about to say he shot and killed somebody.
9: Oh, jeez.
5: I was like, oh, my gosh.
7: I realized it was an armadillo. I've seen videos of people shooting armadillos and the bullet bouncing off the armor.
9: Yeah, you better hit him right.
8: And Aaron Carter still can't play. Crazy. So many rules out here.
7: Yeah, I mean, that former Ole Miss tight end's going to LSU.
8: No.
7: He got released from the Browns so he could go to LSU.
9: Oh, wait, isn't that the one that talked crap about Lane Kiffin, too?
8: Is it?
9: Yes.
5: All those Ole Miss guys are going to LSU. They just got the big dude.
7: All three of them?
5: The big defensive lineman who's like 6'8".
7: All three of the former Ole Miss guys that are on NFL rosters.
5: Going to LSU. Also, did you guys see
7: Aaron Carter.
5: Why we're talking about LSU?
9: Also, real quick, Dan Lanning was like, "Nah, man, if you went to the NFL, you're done.
8: Yeah,
9: you're in the
8: NFL."
9: Yep.
8: He
9: was like, "I don't care.
8: I mean, what are you doing?
9: You're not coming back."
8: Yeah, I love that. I love that.
9: Good for him.
8: Mm-hmm.
9: Good for Dan. Yes.
5: Did you see the ESPN notification that came in that Ole Miss had the FBI sweep their offices for recording devices?
8: I saw that. It's something to that. Something ain't right about that.
9: Dude, what? You think there's something to it? You trust Lane Kiffin?
8: No, but that's what I'm saying. Like, you get that idea from. That's going to happen somewhere.
9: Oh, yeah, no doubt.
7: See, I read that story and I was wondering, like, did they do this just so they could say it later? Because it's like a salacious story.
9: No,
7: sort of.
9: They did it because you can't trust Lane Kiffin as far as you can throw him.
8: I agree with you.
9: I could totally see him bugging the office just to do it.
8: Yeah.
9: Screw with somebody.
7: Lane Kiffin a couple years ago, you definitely couldn't throw. Now he went to yoga with all the co-eds.
8: I'll throw him.
9: Still likes to.
8: Yep.
7: So, a funny story.
9: Hot yoga, baby.
7: Funny things happen in the country. So, I was talking to this dude from Houston, Mississippi, which is where Kirbywood and I live. And we were talking about hunting. And he's a big hunter and all this stuff. And I'm like, okay, cool. I'm listening to the story or whatever. He said he was sitting in his living room. And he had the door open because the weather was nice outside. And he could see out of his door. And he saw a deer walk by in his backyard. So, he just picked up the shotgun that was laying next to him. And shot him from the couch.
9: I can't even.
8: You know how good of a shot you got to be with a shotgun.
7: He said he hit him.
9: I bet he did.
8: From that far. Good God.
7: Houston, Mississippi.
8: See, well.
9: And you wonder why Mississippi State has a rep.
8: I didn't have to say it. Thank you.
9: You guys, I remember.
8: What?
9: I will never forget this. I've told this story on here before, but it was when Dan Mullen was at Mississippi State.
8: Yeah.
9: And I had, it was BYU, Mississippi State. BYU's in town, noon kick.
8: Mm-hmm.
9: I'm talking to Dan pre-kick or whatever, just like chatting with him. And I'm like, man, I was like, crowd's a little light, coach. And he was like.
7: This is a great story.
9: He was like, yeah, you know why? And I was like, what? He was like, Don, hunting season opened. He was like, everybody's out hunting. They'll be here at halftime. I go, I'm sorry, what? He was like, I hate these stupid noon kicks. Yeah, all my fans are out hunting.
7: I love it.
9: I'm like, oh, okay.
8: It probably
9: I got
8: ain't
9: it.
8: Changing and then just comes straight with the hunting gear.
7: But literally, that's why I asked. Yeah. Can you shoot a deer from your front porch?
9: Yeah.
7: Because you might be able to in Mississippi. Yeah. Yeah, he shot it from the couch.
8: Different rules.
9: Mm-hmm.
7: He's like, let me pause this game I'm watching.
8: I wonder, did he get up? Did he lean up? It was a recliner.
7: I don't know.
8: Did he lean up and have to get like?
7: I was in awe of the story. So my
8: went one arm on it. You know what? Get you out of here.
7: My follow up questions kind of failed. I didn't know what to do with that.
8: No, you shouldn't have had one.
9: There is no follow up.
8: Yeah, just let it lay, yo.
9: Also, everybody in Mississippi is like, huh? Oh, cool. Like, no big deal.
7: Yeah, like who hadn't?
9: Yeah, who hasn't done
7: that?
8: You surprised with that?
9: Did you go get it immediately or did you drink your beer first?
8: Right. Roadkill.
7: 615-737-1045. Shout out to all our listeners in Houston, Mississippi, because we do have a bunch of them. 615-737-1045. Derek in Nashville next up. Derek, what's up?
10: Hey, guys. I feel the last guy's frustration, even though it went a little sideways. But I just spent $20,000 on two new PSLs for next year, not including what my season tickets are going to cost me. Mm-hmm. And if I went out and bought a car or something like that, I'd be upset with what I was getting if I was, you know, watching the Titans do what they do. But I've been a Vandy fan my whole life, so I'm used to holding out and hoping. I always cheer for my team. It took me a long time to even get to like Slay because of where he's from, but he's such a likable guy that I begin to accept him and listen to him.
8: I appreciate you.
10: You know, I get I get frustrated, but like I said, my loyalty is above my frustration, but, you know, that's a lot of money to put out for something that's not working. And my biggest fear is we're going to be Cleveland before too long, hiring a new coach every year and a half, having a new quarterback every year and a half. I'd love to see it get fixed, but at the same time, they're my boys, and I'll always cheer from them. I'll talk to you guys soon.
8: Derek, I love that call, man. And that's
9: perspective.
7: Thank you, Derek.
8: And that's the reason that I was so adamant about them winning week one, because, like, you walk into that
9: for fans like
8: that. Yeah, you know what I'm saying? Because me too. I'm frustrated by it. Like, and I don't want to be in the conversation with losers. Well, I know we losers, but we're supposed to be turning the corners. And to Derek's point, Vandy got a new stadium.
9: Mm-hmm.
8: Guess what? They start winning as soon as it's about to be built. So this has got a new stadium. It's being built. Maybe they'll all trickle on down here to West End. They did bring the goalposts closer down here. So
7: that's true.
9: I will also say this, like, because I'm the one that said my concern level is pretty high.
7: Mm-hmm.
9: But I'll also say this. It is preseason, and you do have to give this new staff, new scheme, new offensive play caller, new everything, new offensive line, a chance to show what they are.
7: Mm-hmm.
9: My concern can be 8 out of 10, especially offensively and perhaps with the quarterback, but also still have to keep your powder dry and give them a chance.
7: Shout out.
8: And I'm totally with you when we start compartmentalizing what my level of worry is with maybe position. Because, for instance, the defensive line. I thought we saw it in San Fran and we saw it with the offensive line. But in this game, your whole thing is displacing the offensive line. Mm-hmm. They didn't displace that offensive line.
9: Mm-hmm.
8: You know what I'm saying? So that's a concern. You know what I mean?
9: Like, are you more concerned after that game about the defensive side of the ball or the offensive side of the ball?
7: Man, you can't have busts like that, man, and win an NFL game.
8: But see,
7: you have one of those, you're going to lose.
8: My whole thing is they physically picked them up and dominated the ones when our ones versus they ones.
7: That's true.
8: You know what I'm saying? Like, I saw that
9: pocket
8: shrink.
9: And this comes off of Big Jeff's press conference on Friday.
8: He said they had two good plays.
9: He, like, lit bombs off about them.
8: Like, JSN, he didn't get busy.
7: He caught two balls.
8: You know what I'm saying? Like, they made Sam Darnold get rid of the ball.
9: Was like, it was bulletin board material, no doubt.
8: But for the world to watch.
9: They felt that good about that practice.
8: Yes, absolutely. Yep, and I think maybe at the same time, they came out there feeling that good about that practice too. And maybe a fire was lit also on the other end, because we know how the joint practices go. If the defense get the best of you, on the second one, it was always like, all right, y'all, be careful. It's probably going to get fisticuffs because the offensive line finna come back and get back against the defense. So I think that might have carried over to the game. Not excuses or anything like that, but I'm just saying sometimes that's the way it plays out. You know what I mean? Like, we got a standard to live up to. This is championship pedigree. You kind of saw it from all you got to do is look at the sideline too. Them dudes was up, ready to roll. Ernest Jones, like, what was it, Georgia and Florida? Remember when Georgia scored in the biggest cocktail party ever? And Mark Richt let
9: You're not allowed to call it that anymore.
8: That's why I called it that, because it's for that reason.
7: Did you
8: remember when Mark Richt let all the players go down there to the end zone to celebrate? They did that twice. Seattle did it twice. They got a penalty one time. But, like, dude, the whole team was out there celebrating. So I don't know.
7: Well, in the Friday joint practice session, all coaches say you get more done in those things than the preseason games. But only about, 1,000 fans, all that?
8: Yep.
9: Mm-hmm.
7: And so many more eyeballs on television, it looked completely different on Sunday.
8: No question.
7: So, 615-737-1045. Let's take a quick break. We'll go back to the phones. We have two lines open if you want in. 615-737-1045. 3HL, 1045, The Zone.

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1: All right, drivers, we've got crashes. First, the Gulch, 40 eastbound at Broadway. In North Nashville, 21st Avenue at Meharry Boulevard. Antioch, Antioch Pike at Harding Place. Oak Hill, Franklin Pike at Old Hickory Boulevard. Sylvan Park, 40 westbound at Whitebridge Pike, Briley Parkway West. Brentwood, 65 northbound, right there at Concord Road. Blackman area of Rutherford County, 840 westbound past Veterans. And in Murfreesboro, an accident.

0: Bo Bryan, quarterback at BGA, son of country artist Luke Bryan, who went off.
1: Bananas.
0: 16 of 21, 375 yards, 3 touchdowns, and a 41-18 win over Phillip Rivers' St. Michael, Alabama team. Now, Phillip Rivers' son is the quarterback for that team. He got injured early in that game, so didn't get a chance to really go at it. But Bo Bryan.
2: Did you watch that game, man?
0: Lit it up. No, I just saw highlights.
1: Now, guess what, though? We got to give some love to Cam Morton, too, for Oakland. Their quarterback, sophomore. Jeez.
3: Oh, my gosh.
1: Man.
3: That dude can play.
1: Oakland, I'm talking about deal.
2: And then he's got Kevin Creasy as his coach.
1: Man, dude, oof. Them boys, they all young, too.
3: They're running back room, too.
1: Yeah, it's they loaded. Yeah. They loaded.
0: Creasy can coach his balls off.
1: Mm. Can I give a shout-out?
2: Yes, can you just say that?
0: Well, he can.
2: Okay.
1: Yeah, he did.
0: I mean, there's no better way to say it.
2: Well, yeah, you are not wrong. He's done it for years at 3 different places.
1: Been here for years.
0: Shout-out presented by your mom and him, Slay Dog.
1: Man, got to give a shout-out to Mama Churro. C-H-R-Y-L.
2: Okay.
0: Churro. I thought you were talking about
1: big fan of our show. You know what I mean? So I had to give us some love. So Mama Churro, there you go. Big shout out to you.
2: Where'd you see her?
1: I saw her son and daughter-in-law.
2: Okay.
1: I think. We were at Tin Roof too.
2: Nice.
1: So I did, But she wasn't there. But they were telling me, she loves y'all show. So I was like, you know what? I'm gonna give her a shout out. So big shout out to her.
0: Shout out presented by your mom.
1: Here we go.
2: Just that time.
3: This is probably one of the coolest stories I saw over the weekend.
0: Does it beat that guy in Houston, Mississippi shooting a deer from his couch?
1: Or that guy going to the trailer park?
3: That's pretty cool.
0: Way to just throw that out there.
3: A high school in Alabama, Columbia High School, snapped a 101-game losing streak with their first win since 2015 this weekend.
0: Way to go.
3: In their season opener in Huntsville.
0: Change that mindset right there.
1: Man.
3: Yeah. They had a 41-14 victory over Greensboro in Huntsville, Alabama.
0: Poor Greensboro.
3: First victory since 2015 for the Eagles. That's got to be a feel-good moment for that school.
2: Oh, that's awesome. Good job, Seth.
1: Can I get one more shout out?
0: By your mom.
1: This is the last one.
2: This is
1: a somber one. Well, man, shout out to the Fryerson family, man. The kid Cameron Fryerson, they got gunned down walking, going to Hunter's Lane. He was at Hunter's Lane. Outside of Pearl Cone, walking from a Pearl Cone game, got gunned down. Senseless violence again, man. Y'all got to do something in the city, man. Like this is silly. So, blessings to his family. They got a GoFundMe set up. Man, that's senseless.
0: I saw an interview with his parents on Fox 17, and his mom said, "We really had no idea what kind of impact our son had on so many people because so many people have been reaching out."
1: Yeah.
0: And it made me think of you, honestly, because she said he had friends not only at his school, but all of the school.
1: Yep. That's misfortunate, Mary, there, man. That's unfortunate.
0: She thinks that he was definitely targeted in the moment, apparently, allegedly. But she thought that they went after the wrong person.
1: No question.
0: They were just determined.
1: Like, that hit home because that's the same way my brother got killed.
0: Yes.
1: So that was it. Now, I hope somebody come forward. They said a white sedan with tinted windows. So hopefully somebody come forward and find out about that.
0: But how long ago was that for your brother?
1: 3 years? I think 3 years. Uh-huh.
0: And still nothing.
2: And still no
1: sense. Nathaniel. Maybe if it was a Nathaniel, we're looking for a Nathaniel, but no, it was.
0: What are we looking for in that case?
1: The tan SUV GMC Tahoe style built truck. It's on camera.
2: They have it on camera.
1: Yeah, the problem is they should have released the camera.
2: Somebody's not talking.
1: Yep, they should have released the camera footage.
2: Yeah.
1: But that's, you know, people try to hold it close to the vest thinking something else. Yeah, it's a shame.
0: I did think of you when I saw that story.
1: That was the first thing I thought of. Mm-hmm. Like, darn, man.
0: While we are kind of all over the board, today is National Waffle Day.
1: Shout out to Baby Babs.
0: Does she know?
2: Take her to Waffle. No, she doesn't know. Don't you tell her.
0: Waffle House for dinner, Babs.
1: Let us know when she's in the car.
2: I hope she's not in the car yet.
1: Waffles.
2: They don't know what they're talking
1: waffles,
2: about,
1: waffles,
2: Baby
1: waffles,
2: Babs.
1: Waffles, Allie.
2: Ignore them.
3: Shout out the Belgians.
1: Ignore
0: Shout out to who?
3: The Belgians.
2: Are they the ones who invented it?
3: Belgian
2: waffles. Did you know you can buy Waffle House waffle mix?
0: Huh.
2: Yep.

0: Sure can.
1: Why are you looking at me?
2: Because I'm just saying they're going to give them a run for their money over there.
0: In Canada?
2: Cracker Barrel.
0: Oh.
2: Oh, yeah, and oh, no, for their syrup.
3: I don't know. Let me,
2: waffle has syrup good, too.
3: Let me go ahead and put this out there. I am waffle over pancakes.
4: Slay loves pancakes.
3: I know.
4: Slay loves
3: pancakes. Me, personally, I am waffle over pancakes.
4: Slay has a recipe for pancakes.
3: I want to go ahead and put that out there. No, so don't
2: look at restaurants.
0: I'm cheese, eggs, and hash browns. That's it.
2: Huh. Sound like we need a breakfast.
4: I like the hash browns with toppings at Waffle House.
2: You.
4: Yeah.
0: You get onions in it?
4: No,
2: I do. I'm an onion guy, though.
4: I only like onions in certain things. So
0: we are all over the board.
2: Yes, we are here.
4: Today is also
0: loaded lines too.
4: Happy Kobe Day. Y'all know it's Kobe Day.
3: 824.
4: 824.
2: His birthday was yesterday or the day before?
4: I don't know. But those were the two numbers.
2: Yesterday or the day before, one of them.
4: Kobe Day. 615-737-1045. Real quick, Titans injury update from Teron Davenport. Rookie defensive lineman Keldrick Falk is day-to-day, but is not expected to be back this week.
2: That's cool.
4: Wide receiver KJ Osborne and defensive lineman John Franklin Myers should practice tomorrow, as should running back Nick Singleton.
2: That's all three of them.
0: I think you missed John Franklin Myers, by the way.
2: Yes. Yes, you do.
4: Mm-hmm. I like hearing that guy talk.
2: Yeah, like
4: he has lots to say.
2: So we need that in the
0: on the field.
2: The play.
0: That's right. Yes.
4: Very, very kind of a genius, feels like.
2: I like that. I'll go with that.
0: Okay.
4: That's where I am with it.
0: That's it's high praise. But okay.
4: Remember we kept going back to him.
2: No, yeah.
4: We had all those cuts. By the way, scheduled to join the show tomorrow, Fernando Carmona.
0: Hmm. Yay.
4: Mm-hmm. See how he's doing. Yes, lines are loaded. 615-737-1045. David in Nashville. David, what's up?
5: Well, thank you very much for taking my call. I appreciate it.
4: Yes, sir.
5: Before the break, let me give you a quick plug here. I just finished having a Costco. I'm in West Nashville. Just finished having a Costco hot dog and Coke. And I tell you what, I know I'm going to have a good afternoon now.
0: Yes.
5: Okay. The reason for my call, before the break, you were talking about hunting. And many years ago, I was watching a football game on TV, and John Madden was one of the commentators. And he was talking about the quarterback for the opposing team, and I don't remember who that guy was. But anyway, John Madden, being the gentleman that he was, he didn't want to say anything disparaging about the guy, but apparently this quarterback was a big sportsman, and he was a big hunter. So Madden says, you know, hunting is the only sport that I know of where your opponent doesn't know he's in the game.
0: That's a great point.
4: That's real.
2: Wow. That's right.
5: And that's about it. So anyway, folks, have a good afternoon.
4: Thank you, David.
0: David, I'm totally jealous that you had Costco, by the way.
2: Yeah.
0: Have you had their ice cream?
2: No good. Milkshake?
0: So good.
2: Huh.
0: So good.
2: You're trying to make me switch from Sam's.
0: Yeah.
4: I mean,
0: Yeah.
4: Is Sam's the same way as Costco? Like,
0: I don't know.
2: I just know about their pizza.
4: Costco has all the samples. I mean, you can eat for the entire day rolling through
0: that. Or you can get a hot dog and a drink for like $1.50.
2: Oh, y'all finna make me switch.
0: Mm-hmm. Yep.
2: I got a couple months left on this membership.
0: There you go.
4: A couple months left.
2: Yeah.
0: We can have a show date at Costco.
2: Yes, we will.
4: Family day?
0: Yep.
2: I like it.
4: Captain Tony next up. Tony, what's up, man?
6: Hey, guys. How you doing today?
4: Great.
0: Good. How are you?
6: Hey, doing great. I wanted to be a little more positive than an 8 today, Don, based on not winning since December on a Sunday. So I'm really enjoying this victory Monday. I'm soaking it in right now. You know what I mean? I'm at
0: CC's
6: buffet getting ready to go to town. So
0: that's fair.
6: But I just wanted to say, in terms of preseason and just all the conversations today overall, seems like there's a lot of, I wouldn't say negativity, but obviously there's tons of questions and concerns, right? I just want to be positive on three notes today and see what y'all think about these. First off, I think that the running game has been spectacular. Mm-hmm. Blocking up front in terms of Spears, Pollard, whoever's in there, whoever's been touching the ball for the most part, it's looked really good. So I'm really excited about that. Really excited about Anthony Hill. I love Cody Barton. I'm a big fan of Cody Barton. Anthony played great last night. The Ant Hill, the Ants are coming out and attacking everybody, and I loved it. And I think that he's going to be a force to be reckoned with on starting positions, if not, you know, sooner before later. And I think right now the most that I've taken away positively for the first 2 weeks in the preseason is Joey Sly. I think that he's going to be an absolute weapon. That guy can hit from anywhere on the field. He can hit it from 60, 37, 55. It doesn't matter. So I think with the young Titans team that's struggling a little bit offensively right now, it looks like, being able to get drives on the other side of the 50 could still result in points with that guy. So those are just three positives that I've taken away from the first 2 weeks. I look forward to talking to you guys again soon.
4: Hey, thank you, Captain Tony. Appreciate it. Yeah, it's funny. Like, Sly had that bad practice, a couple of bad practices, and then ever since, where everyone was like, man, should we be concerned about kicker? And then they brought two in, remember?
3: It was a stadium scrimmage.
4: To challenge it, yes. Yeah. And, I mean, in the preseason, he's 8 for 8. The other day, Friday, he didn't miss that I saw.
0: Nope.
4: During the field goal thing. So he's 8 for 8 and 2 for 2.
3: And then didn't miss at San Francisco either during the week.
4: That's right. 615-737-1045. Appreciate that, Captain Tony. Emmanuel in Antioch, what's going on?
7: Man, how y'all doing, man? Good to hear from your mayor and Babsy or Slay. Y'all know what's going on, PPPI.
2: You better believe.
7: I just wish everybody would just calm down. This is the second preseason game, okay? It don't matter if it's the ones or twos. NFL stands for not fixing the leave unless you cut me. So if it's twos, the threes, or whatever, they're not fixing the leave unless you cut them. So everybody out there is going 100% to make sure they can feed their families. They're always going in. So it could be the twos, threes, or whatever, but they're all NFL players, period. And also this Cam Ward thing, as long as you don't get hurt, you know what I'm saying, check it down, bro, as many times you can. Throw it where you need to throw it. Figure out what you can do. Mm-hmm. Of course, it's going to be growing pains between him and Tate. But, you know, Tate, you got to step a little bit. You got to step up a little bit more now. But he's learning now, okay, because he's never really been a number one in college. So, you know, now that he is or is expected to be, he's going to have some growing pains. You know what I'm saying? So I just want the city of Nashville to just woosah. It's okay, y'all. You don't have to be perfect right now. It's all good. Now, game one,
4: yeah,
7: play that rent you had last week, bro.
4: Must win.
7: You had me so turned up, bro. Listen to you, bro. I'm talking about goosebumps. I'm putting water on my own head. I'm grabbing you.
0: Sounds like.
7: Try to call y'all, but all the lines was busy, of course. And I was turned up because there's no way we're going to be the lowest of the low.
2: That's all I'm saying.
7: Of the trash can. We're not going to be at the bottom. Yes. Nuh-uh. We open the trash can, we should be at least at the top of it trying to jump up out that mug.
2: Yeah, that's right.
7: You know, I just, you know, everybody just chill out. And also, armadillo, as far as hunting, you got to have a .22. Otherwise, not getting past the armor.
0: Ooh.
7: And also, deers, Mississippi, that's where I grew up at. You can definitely sit in your front yard with your door open with that shotgun. You know, press that button on that recliner and lean up. Pocket, and you can definitely pop one if you're in the middle of nowhere. You can definitely do that, and I've seen it done with my grandpa, my dad, you know what I'm saying, and my uncle, so it's definitely possible.
4: Where are you from in Mississippi, Emmanuel?
7: D-Lo, Mount Olive.
0: Mount Olive.
4: Okay. I got you.
7: See, my second cousin on my dad's side.
4: Oh, wow, okay.
7: Yeah, I've heard that before, so yeah.
4: Hey, good phone call, man.
7: Man, thank y'all, man. Y'all
4: appreciate
7: have a good
4: one, man. All right. 615-737-1045.
0: He said, y'all chill the beep out. This'll
2: be cool.
0: With this preseason game talk.
4: I mean, we all understand, though, a fan base that's experienced 9 wins in the last 50 games. Mm-hmm. You're going to get ratcheted up a little bit, even in the preseason.
2: It hurts.
0: Also, though, they did win.
2: That's the catch-22 of it all.
4: How amazing is Hendon Hooker? He comes in 2 for 2. The reason why that's amazing is he never takes team reps.
0: Ever.
4: In practice. Showed ever. Up. And then he's expected to go out there and run plays and stuff.
2: Yep.
4: And he does.
2: Cosmic
0: hey,
2: throw.
0: That's when he's at his best. He's better then with zero reps and barely in the offense than he is with being there the whole time.
4: I mean, Seattle was about to get the ball back, and on third down, he completed that pass in man-to-man coverage. Mm-hmm. Beautiful throw.
2: Yes.
4: And then ended the game.
3: And then there's Will Levis, who they just won't let him throw the ball. They're just like, hey, dude, run.
0: Oh, my
4: God. Man, I love it when he runs.
3: Well, except for the one down where he got the, where he had to dive for the first down. He got flipped. He had the running back wide open, could have walked in for a touchdown. And I think in his mind, he was like, I'm taking it.
0: I'm taking it.
3: I'm going myself.
0: Yeah.
3: I'm like, dude, he was right there. Just drop it off to him. Give it to him.
2: No wire later. Man.
3: But you, as a quarterback,
2: a little differently.
3: You got to wire yourself like that.
4: Yeah. He's working on himself. Yeah. Anthony Hill continues to show. Mm-hmm. So where are we with Anthony Hill?
3: Dog.
4: Do you want to take his athleticism, and yes, he's that, a dog, and just live with mistakes? Or you still let him learn and put Cody Barton out there, who's maybe a step, maybe two steps slower?
2: Yeah, I feel you can't right away.
0: You don't think so?
2: No, but I, boy, I listen.
0: You don't Barton feel is, like he's there yet?
2: Listen, if I was playing a video game, absolutely. He'd be subbed in immediately. Like, I'm going to live with him in that.
4: And wreaking havoc.
2: Yeah, I just give me a couple more games. Like, what he showed this week could thrust him right there and be like, all right.
4: That Wednesday practice, he had, in team drills late, he had like two big plays that he made, and then had an interception.
2: Now, the man is playing ball, and is starting to transfer from practice to the game.
4: So. And then when we talked with him, was the practice where he had two interceptions, yep, and one was a batted ball, and he said in his entire life he had never caught a batted ball.
2: And then he got one in the game. So, he's figuring it out. He's figuring it out. Now, keep in mind, he's figuring it out versus vanilla, too.
4: Right. Also, Cody Barton.
0: Right. And that's fair.
4: Cody Barton brings you the communicator, too. And that's a big thing.
2: I ain't saying he's supposed to be out there. I just think him or James Williams, like them dudes balling, man. Every opportunity from practice to games, they're making the most of it.
4: James Williams in practice every day. Yeah. He continues to stack practices every day. Does that translate to a regular season game? I don't know.
2: Their closing speed is scary. Cedric Gray, Anthony Hill, James Williams. Like, their closing speed is wow. And Cody Barton's is,
0: not well.
2: It's not, dang, yeah, that's a good thing about it.
4: That's what I said. It's not a step
0: how
4: or
0: about
4: two
0: this?
4: Slower.
0: That's not his strength.
2: That is strength. Yeah,
0: that's not
2: yeah,
0: the strength
2: ain't no knock
0: of his
2: to him.
0: Game.
2: Yeah, it's just, that's not, yep. Like we just talked about, you got to know who you are.
4: God help us all.
0: We just talked about that with Cam.
2: Yep.
4: God help us all when Cody Barton gets locked in on man-to-man coverage.
0: Ooh, yeah.
4: We saw that in the game yesterday.
2: Going out there to the left.
0: Yep.
4: Yep.
2: Yeah, it was. He was out there.
0: It was not the prettiest.
4: He was playing some.
2: Yes, he was.
4: In man. Yeah. Great dude, though. 38, Anthony Hill's performance. This is Robert Saleh following the game.
8: I thought he did some good things. There's going to be things he has to clean up, you know, whether it's the depth in his drops, communication, pre-snap and post-snap. But overall, I thought he did a couple of good things.
4: He did.
0: That was very tempered.
4: Felt like he was careful.
0: I felt like he was very careful. Like, listen, he did some good things, but we're still working.
4: Tennessee names as a starting quarterback. We'll talk about that when we come back. Continue to talk about the Titans. 615-737-1045. The Browns have named Deshaun Watson starting quarterback. Oh, he got booed when he went in the game.
3: And then
4: said some things after that he apologized for today. We'll talk about that. I did see this stat on the Pat McAfee show. Lowest QBR since 2022. Zach Wilson, third lowest, 34.2. Deshaun Watson, second lowest at 33.1. The lowest QBR since 2022, Will Levis, 28.9. 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
1: Crashes. We've got Bell Road at Bell Forge Lane, Hickory Hollow Terrace. Then we've got 65 northbound past Concord Road in Brentwood. Bellevue, Highway 70 south at Old Hickory Boulevard. Blackman area of Rutherford County, 840 westbound past Veterans. And in Murfreesboro, a crash. Right shoulder block, 24 westbound past 840. And right now in Franklin, we've got a stalled vehicle blocking the second left lane, 65 southbound before 840. I'm Ken Weaver.

0: Browns named Deshaun Watson QB1 over second-year quarterback Shedeur Sanders. Deshaun Watson so far in the preseason, 16 of 27, 162 yards, no touchdowns, one interception. Shedeur, 15 of 22, 151, one touchdown, one interception. The Browns open on the road at Jacksonville and at Tampa. I wonder if by game three, when they have the home opener, if they don't make the switch. They're going to at some point.
1: Yeah, they better.
0: In his first home appearance since 2024, he was booed loudly by Browns fans, Deshaun Watson. Deshaun said, quote, last time I played on this field, I tore my Achilles. That same fan base cheered when I got hurt.
1: Yeah, that was a strong one right there.
0: He called the booing disrespectful and personal. He then went 5 of 12 for 36 yards and an interception in the game. They lost to Buffalo 31-7, $230 million fully guaranteed.
1: That's the problem.
0: They can get out from under that after this season.
1: So much
2: better. Also, dude, don't press send.
1: Yeah, that was
2: just
1: the one.
2: Just shut your mouth.
1: That was the one.
0: Just he apologized.
2: Shut your mouth.
1: Yeah.
2: Go play. Go win them a game. Go do what you are brought in to do. Go do your job. Yep. Shut your mouth.
1: Yeah.
2: And don't let it affect you.
0: That's basically what Monken said.
1: Yeah, they're like, sick of it. Like, they got the right to be. You know what I mean? Like, all that money, you know what I mean? You done played, what is it, 19 games since, when did brought it, 2002?
0: 2022.
3: Damn,
0: that was his first year.
1: 19 games, bro.
0: And he has the second. Oh, yeah, he has the second lowest QBR in the NFL.
1: That's wild, man.
0: Since he got that contract.
1: Of course they're going to boo. Like, yep.
0: Check this out. If he's under contract on the third day of the league year next spring, they'll owe him $200 million.
2: Yeah, that ain't
0: more money.
3: But
0: for 2027 to 2029, fully guaranteed.
3: There's a big button there.
0: Well, he won't be on the roster on day three.
3: No, if they cut him, their dead cap hit gets split for 2027 and 2028. In 2027, I think it's like $32 million. In 2028, it would go like to $52
0: million. Or more. Yeah, maybe it was like 90 total. Yeah.
3: Yeah. So it's either.
0: But that's why they're waiting until after the season. So, then they'll cut him before that day.
3: So they're just going to have a big old dead cap hit once they get rid of him.
2: That might have been the worst decision in franchise history. It's saying a lot.
3: I mean, that's an owner thing. Like, Cleveland fans should be pissed at the owner for giving that. I mean, what is Deshaun Watson going to say? No, don't give me the $250 million guarantee.
0: No, bring it, baby. Bring it. But then understand if you're not performing and you get booed.
3: He has $250 million guaranteed, so.
0: Chris Lowe will join us at 5:20. We'll talk college football. Tennessee, Florida, and Alabama all naming starting quarterbacks today, so we'll talk with Chris about that. Tennessee names true freshman Faison Brandon, quarterback number one, 6'4", 225. He said he hasn't been home since arriving in Knoxville. He told Volquist, my parents come here. When I'm here, it's easier to work out. If there are receivers here, it gives me more time to throw with them and be more prepared for the season. He is going to be only the second freshman to begin the season as a starting quarterback in Tennessee history and the first since 2004.
2: Go Vols!
1: I just say,
0: Brent Schaefer was that guy.
1: I was never going home, no way. What you going home for?
0: Apparently, everyone else did.
1: Yeah,
0: he was like the last guy there.
1: I'm trying to figure out what
2: receivers. Yeah.
3: That's what you want to see from your.
2: All right, Tennessee boys, where are we on this?
1: My independence, anyway. I couldn't wait to get to college. I ain't home.
0: I never went home.
3: I'm good with it. I figured it was going this way, anyways.
2: I mean, we were basically told you're not going home in the summer. I played a fall season,
1: ready.
0: Heupel said, quote, it was about Faison getting named quarterback. Quote, it was his control, command of what we're doing offensively. That's in the run game, the RPO game, the drop back, the play action. Combine that with the fundamentals, technique, pocket awareness. You put all those things together, decision making, taking care of the football while still allowing his playmakers to make plays down the field. You look at the total volume of work, and he's earned the right to start.
1: It's a lot of stuff.
0: Number 10, that was a long run-on sentence.
1: Yes.
0: He was the number 10 overall player, according to 24/7 composite, number 3 quarterback in the country. Alabama names Keelan Russell quarterback number
2: Hold
0: one.
2: Hold on, no I didn't get the there. Vol for Life's take on this announcement.
0: I mean, for me and Slate, zero surprise.
1: Yeah, that's what I thought it was going anyway. I'm excited about it. I think he brings a different dynamic. I think G-Mac is athletic. But I think
0: more Faison, athletic than people think he is.
1: Yeah. I think Faison got a different set.
0: 6'4", 225.
1: Yeah, different set of athleticism that's going to be on display.
2: I know Zeph loves it.
3: It's going to be fun seeing number 11 back there being the signal caller for a Tennessee offense.
0: How about that, though? Does that surprise y'all that he will be only the second true freshman to start at quarterback?
3: It does.
2: Yes,
3: it does.
0: To start the season?
2: I never would have thought that. You would have, I would have.
3: As many quarterbacks as they went through.
0: Peyton got in on the first game because Jerry Colquitt was one of the worst stories on play number 7. After waiting for 4 years, becomes the starting quarterback, play number 7, busts his knee. And so then it was Todd Helton. Peyton Manning got in. He famously went into the huddle and did the program speech. You know, let's put the wife and kids to bed. Yeah. Let's go looking for dinner. And was it Jason Lehman that told him, shut the F up and call the play? Brandon Stewart was the other guy.
1: I wasn't too surprised. Just from the simple fact that, like, these programs, like, you have a guy in place. You know what I'm saying? Like, if the tradition is what it's supposed to be.
2: In the past, you come in, you pay your dues, you learn the offense.
1: You might get a year or two.
2: That's not the case anymore.
1: Yeah, it's not the case no more. Yeah. Now it's changed. You got big bread to come in and I can leave whenever I want to and go start somewhere. So that's the problem.
2: And then on top of it, too, with early enrolling, that makes a big difference.
1: Yeah,
2: so these guys can leave high school early
1: and
2: be there for spring practice. Whereas in the past, before that existed, now everybody does it. I mean, every sport, volleyball players do it, you know? In the past, you wouldn't show up until summer.
1: Right. So it wasn't.
2: And you wouldn't have spring.
1: Yeah, you can't get no.
0: I thought that was a fair question, though. Thinking maybe Peyton was one of those guys, but it took him a minute because they went through Todd Helton first, baseball Hall of Fame type guy.
3: just go out there and play quarterback, Todd.
0: Yeah. So was it the Georgia game where Todd tweaked his knee a little bit, and then they were like, "You're going to risk your baseball career. Just shut it down, big man." And then Peyton made a throw. We were talking about Mississippi State earlier. 1994 against Mississippi State in Starkville, Tennessee lost. They fumbled the ball 5 times, but he made a throw in that game, out route to Kendrick Jones, and I mean zipped it by the cornerback was trying to bait him into that throw, and it went sailing by the cornerback, and he you can see him turn around what the hell was that, and Kendrick caught it and ran up sidelines for 75-yard touchdown. You were like, okay, that's it, and then he started the rest, had the big bowl game against Virginia Tech, and then. Rest is history. Alabama names Keelan Russell, quarterback 1. No surprise there. He appeared in 2 games last year against ULM. He was 4 of 6, 65 yards, 2 touchdowns against Eastern Illinois, 7 of 9, 78 yards. Chris Lowe said, 2 weeks ago on the show that he'd be shocked if Keelan Russell wasn't the quarterback?
1: Yes, he did.
0: And then Todd took a little position on Keelan Russell to win the Heisman. Which is funny. Florida named Georgia Tech transfer quarterback Aaron Filo as quarterback 1.
2: Every time I hear that.
1: Philo.
2: That name, I think, of Slay going, Philo.
3: Is Vanderbilt the only
0: they
3: SEC?
0: They have not named it yet.
3: Are they the only SEC team that hasn't named their QB battle?
0: I mean, I think we all know what's going to happen there. But
2: I don't. Tell me.
0: It's going to be Jarrett Curtis.
2: Well, then why are we waiting?
0: I don't know.
1: They were talking great about, who was it? Who did I hear talking good about? Was it Diego Pavia? It was like, don't sleep on, what's the other guy, start with a B, the backup quarterback?
3: Blaze Berlowitz.
1: Berlowitz. Like, what's
0: because he played last year.
1: Yeah. So, I don't know either. How comfortable is everybody with throwing a freshman out there?
2: Tennessee's doing it?
1: They ain't got no choice.
3: Yeah, Tennessee had basically 2 freshmen. Think about it, George McIntyre.
0: Philo, he played 2 seasons for the Yellow Jackets, but came to Florida with his new coordinator, the Gators offense, Buster Faulkner. He's played 6 games, but just 2 last season.
1: Yeah, and I'm saying they ain't got a choice from the standpoint of, if this is a conversation, that's what kept getting me. He had a year of experience on him, in the system and everything.
0: What I hear is the arm is elite.
2: Jarrett Curtis?
0: Yes.
2: What's the problem then?
0: like a young guy, you were just talking about trying to process everything, and things are sped up.
2: Yeah. See in the field.
0: Mm-hmm. Yep, this is...
2: Well, also, I think people forget, too, and this is not a knock on a smaller school, but Nashville Christian is a
1: competition
2: tiny school. Yep. Like, the competition is way different.
1: Yep.
3: I mean, you remember that state championship game where he was, like, bigger than all the offensive linemen combined?
2: Crazy. Yeah.
0: I mean, lit it up. It is week zero of the college football season. Let's go. North Carolina and TCU.
1: We gone.
0: On Saturday at 11.
2: Is that the one in...
0: Dublin, Ireland.
2: Dublin, yeah.
0: Yep. TCU favored by 7.5. These two teams open the 2025 season in Chapel Hill as Bill Belichick coached his first game for the Tar Heels. TCU won 48-14. North Carolina finished 4-8
2: last year.
0: And
2: it wasn't even that
0: close. We've got other games going on as well. Jackson State at TSU at Nissan Stadium on Saturday as well. All right, more 3HL coming up. 615-737-1045.
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2: Hey, y'all. 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
1: Franklin got a stalled vehicle blocking the second left lane, 65 southbound, right before I-840. Brentwood got a crash, 65 northbound past Concord Road. Antioch a wreck, Bell Road at Bell Forge Lane, Hickory Hollow Terrace. Blackman area of Rutherford County, we got a crash, 840 westbound past Veterans Parkway. And in Murfreesboro, a crash, right shoulder block, 24 westbound past I-840. I'm Ken Weaver.
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4: 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I'm Joseph Bonanno live from the 104.5 The Zone Circus Sports at the Mint Kentucky Down Studios. In NFL news today, the Patriots traded wide receiver Keyshawn Booty to the Houston Texans for safety Jalen Reed in a 2028 seventh round pick. The Browns named Deshaun Watson as their week one starter, with Shador Sanders moving to the backup spot. And 49ers owner Jed York was arrested in Ohio over the weekend on misdemeanor counts of disorderly conduct and possessing of criminal tools. York pleaded no contest to the criminal charges after being arrested on suspicion of engaging in prostitution. In Tennessee football news today, head coach Josh Heupel has named true freshman Faison Brandon the Vols' starting quarterback for the 2026 year over George McIntyre. Brandon will make his debut against Furman on Saturday, September 5th. 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

0: 104.5 The Zone. Brent Daugherty with you on a beautiful day in the Music City. Hope you're having a great Monday. Hope you had a great weekend. It is week zero for college football. The last preseason game for the NFL will be this weekend. Titans play the Bears Saturday at 5 o'clock at Nissan Stadium.
1: That's
0: That's the last one. They will have a joint practice session with Chicago on Thursday over the facility. So we've got all that going on. You can watch the show live, YouTube, Facebook Live, Twitter, and Twitch.
1: Twitch, please.
0: There's Don Davenport, y'all.
1: Hey.
2: That's bunk. That's bunk.
0: You don't work week zero.
2: Twitch, please.
1: I do not have a game week zero.
2: Twitch, please.
0: Can you say what your week one game is yet?
1: I don't know, but I will. I don't think it matters.
0: It's on ESPN.
1: It is on ESPN. I actually get to go see local kid in action, Marcel Reed, at Texas A&M.
3: That's cool.
1: Yeah, so I'm glad it's a night game because it's going to be hot as Hades there.
3: Ooh, Cal feel.
0: Texas A&M. Look at you. Hosting, number eight, Texas A&M hosting Missouri State. The Aggies are a 40.5 point favorite.
1: Woo! Better get some Marcel Reed stories ready for that one.
0: That is definitely true.
1: Missouri State actually has invested a lot into football. So their new head coach is Casey Woods, who was the offensive coordinator for Rhett Lashley at SMU. And he took that job, which I think this is the only the second year Missouri State's in FBS. But they've done a lot. You guys, am I enlightening you about this week one opponent for Texas A&M?
4: Yes,
0: always.
4: Yeah.
1: But Texas A&M is fascinating this year because a couple different. I mean, obviously, we talked to Marcel, SEC Media Days, so you heard from him. But his entire or four of his offensive linemen were drafted in the NFL. Everybody has to be replaced except for a center. That's going to be something to keep an eye on.
0: Definitely true. You know, Texas A&M's one of those funny teams this offseason. I don't know that I've looked forward more to a college football season before this season. But there's so many storylines out there that are fascinating. But Texas A&M's one of those teams, like we go to SEC Media Days and people are like, hey, man, that's one of those teams that's flying under the radar. That's going to be like my little pick or whatever. Yeah. And then there are other people that are like.
1: And they're eighth in the country.
0: Yeah.
1: Flying under the radar.
0: Right.
1: Yeah.
0: And then there are other people that are like, nah, they're going to fall. And so, like, there's really no in-between ground just talking to people in our business about that team. So, yeah, it'll be fun to watch Marcel and obviously from Nashville and watch his development. I mentioned the North Carolina TCU game. By the way, Slay's here.
5: I'm in the building.
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8: 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I'm in the
9: time for the show.
0: I mentioned the North Carolina TCU game. That's in Dublin, Ireland on Saturday at 11 o'clock on ESPN. USC plays Saturday at 2. They're going to win. They play San Jose State. But you get to look at senior quarterback Jaden. How do you pronounce his last name? Maiava. Last year, 65.8% completion percentage, 3,711 yards, 24 touchdowns, 10 interceptions.
3: Smoke.
0: They got a couple of running backs, too, that averaged 6.5 yards per carry and 6.2 yards per carry. So we'll see if USC that's another team nationally that people are like, man, this team is going to be in the playoff and all this. And other people are like, nah, Lincoln Riley's going to get fired. So,
1: No in between.
10: Yeah, he hadn't really done anything since he went over there. Outside of the one year with Caleb Williams,
1: yep.
10: Where he won his Heisman. But I mean,
3: And that year was.
0: NC State at Virginia. Virginia favored by 5.5, 230 on ESPN. Tony Elliott getting it done over there at Virginia. Year five for him. Virginia went 11-3 last year.
1: Yep.
0: For those not paying attention.
1: Of them.
3: Yes, you do, buddy.
0: That was the first 11-win season in Virginia football history.
1: Now, they did have Chandler Morris as their quarterback who would lay his body on the line, and he was denied an extra year. So,
0: Dave Doran in year 14 at NC State.
1: God, he's been there that long?
0: Yep.
1: Oh, wow.
0: They've had 8 or 9 wins exactly in 5 of their last 6 seasons. Quarterback C.J. Bailey had 31 total touchdowns last year for NC State. Bo Prabula is the quarterback for Virginia. He was at Penn State and then Missouri.
1: Mm-hmm.
0: Remember, he transferred from Penn State to Missouri right before the playoff.
1: Mm-hmm. He left Penn State before they even played in the playoff.
0: That's right.
1: Yeah.
0: Florida State hosts New Mexico State at 6 o'clock on CW. Seminoles favored by 31.5. They were 5-7 last year, 2-6 in the ACC. That's another coach fighting for his job.
4: All right, Norville.
0: Yep. Quarterback is Ashton Daniels. He was at Stanford, then he was at Auburn. He's okay. Yeah. He's just all right. So we'll see. They host number 19 SMU and then play number 13 Alabama after the opener. They also play at number 24 Louisville and at number 7 Miami. Jackson State at TSU, August 29th, 7:30 Nissan Stadium. Memphis UNLV. Head coach of Memphis is Charles Huff, who replaces Ryan Silverfield. Huff comes to Memphis from Southern Miss and Marshall. Dan Mullen at UNLV was 10-4 in his first season there after taking three seasons off to
1: Mullen
0: do television.
1: Rolling there at UNLV. I saw Coach when I worked the Vegas Bowl, because that's where they play. UNLV's home stadium is that sweet stadium. Yes. So they just roll out their little UNLV field, and it's pretty cool atmosphere, huh?
0: Let's go to Dietz in Arkansas. Dietz, what's good?
11: It's Pete, actually.
0: Hey, Pete, what's up, man?
11: Good. How y'all guys doing?
0: It's really close to Dietz.
1: Yeah, good job, Zeph.
10: My bad, Pete. That wasn't even close.
4: At all.
0: I might as well have called you Mason or
1: Dietz
0: something.
1: Dietz is very cool, though.
10: That's your new
1: Pete,
10: nickname.
1: Pete, you're now Dietz.
4: Yeah.
11: Well, hey, guys. Actually, I'm the one who talks to y'all on Twitter all the time, the Pete Sam's 1980.
1: Oh, okay. Yeah.
11: He's right here.
1: Good to hear you.
11: And Don, I'm going to tell you something real quick. That picture I sent you yesterday, that was in Arlington, Texas. Oh. I got stuck in Dallas traffic between two 18-wheelers, and it went from 111 to 121.
1: Oh, my gosh. He sent me a picture of the temperature on his dash, and I was like, oh. Texas, man. Texas will get you, too.
4: Different heat.
1: Yep.
11: But, hey, I want to tell y'all something real quick. I hear y'all's deer story.
1: Deer, yeah.
11: Two things. The little school I went to in Falk, Arkansas.
0: Yeah.
11: Home of the Bobby Creek Monster. Don looked that up.
1: I don't know.
4: Bobby Creek.
11: We used to have the first Monday in November. We would not have school because it was considered deer day.
1: Mm-hmm. Hunt season, baby.
11: And there was one year my dad, RIP, passed away in 2007. He was an avid deer hunter. He would go deer hunt all the time. And the one year he killed the most deers, he did it with his truck.
4: Oh, geez. Oh, that was really roadkill.
11: The worst his truck ever got was a busted signal light.
4: Oh my God. What was he driving? A Hummer?
11: No, it was a 1994 GMC Sierra. Oh,
4: wow. Yeah.
1: They don't make them
4: that
1: like
4: ain't
1: that
4: even
1: anymore.
4: That big, though, either, though. That's what's crazy. Wow.
11: I know. And the last time he did it, he came home and he told my mom, he said, I might as well sell my guns because I kill more deer with my truck than I do with my guns.
0: Well, I mean, if you hit a deer with your truck, you can just put it in the back and take it.
4: Deer meat is deer meat.
11: That's what he, and what was so funny is we lived on county roads.
0: Yeah.
11: So he would hit it. Then he would just call in sick that day, put the deer in his truck, and drive back to the house and skin it and everything.
1: Oh, my gosh.
0: All right, I'm reading about this Boggy Creek Monster, also known as the Folk Monster, legendary ape-like humanoid creature. Falk. Legendary ape-like humanoid creature said to inhabit the swampy bottomlands around Falk, Arkansas.
1: Oh, boy.
4: See.
1: It's like a Loch Ness.
11: 2 miles away from Boggy Creek. That's where I lived.
4: Did you ever have to run into him?
11: I lived with him for almost 40 years, and I called him my dad.
4: Dad is.
0: I love it.
4: Rest in peace. Pete.
0: Thank you, Pete.
4: Yeah, man. Pete and
11: Thank y'all.
4: Monster.
11: Y'all have a good one.
0: Hey, man, they made a 1972 film called The Legend of Boggy Creek.
1: Really?
4: Yeah, come on, man. 50 years ago, man. We ain't scared. Now, wait, what do he look like now?
0: Some ape-like humanoid, I guess.
1: It's probably an alien.
4: Probably living in sewers.
1: I mean, did y'all see that New York story?
0: What is it, Teenage Mutant Ninja Turtles?
1: No, so, yeah, so they're investigating. Authorities are investigating because people are crawling out of manholes in streets in the middle of the night in New York City.
4: Dude,
1: in
4: that's
1: Manhattan.
4: Silly.
1: And they crawl out with their little lights on.
4: Yup. The leather
1: there's
4: wet,
1: on,
4: wet
1: there's
4: sandals.
1: A, like all these, what you know, doing? Security cameras are catching it. And so now authorities are investigating. Like, what are they just traveling under there? Do they live under there? What's going on?
4: What's that smell under there? That's what I want to
1: know. Ooh, I don't even know. I mean, what's that smell in New York, period?
4: Right.
1: Then you're going down there.
0: Man, they had cleaned New York up, but I talked to somebody. I hadn't been there in a while, but somebody said, nah, I was back.
4: Well, we'll know
1: well,
4: soon.
1: Well, we're going.
4: Yeah, twice. Yeah, that's
1: awesome. That's right, because we've got Army-Navy this year.
4: If them rats up that big on the land, on the surface, underneath, you know what they look like down there.
0: Oh, here's a story. Why are people sneaking in and out of New York City sewers? What we know so far.
1: I'm telling you, it's a big old story.
4: Babs ain't lying. She sent it to
1: him. I sent it to y'all.
0: NYPD probes fresh video of people climbing out of Manhattan manhole.
1: What do we think it is? What do we know?
0: They call them mole people.
1: Oh my gosh. So what are they doing down
4: mole
1: there?
4: Mole people.
0: I don't know.
4: Nobody like no holy moly donut shop.
1: What are they doing down there, Mayor?
4: I want to know what they're walking around
0: doing.
4: I don't
0: know, but I'm going to investigate it. You know, I love stuff like this.
4: Hey, we got to make a correction.
1: Look, and, my eyes stink.
4: Your eyes?
1: My eyes. Nikki Benefield in the chat said manhole covers are heavy. Yeah, they are.
0: Yeah, you
1: like,
0: can.
1: It's
0: you
1: not
0: lift
1: easy
0: them up.
1: To just put them above your head.
4: They're just coming about it.
1: There's some females, too, doing it.
0: Yep. Really?
1: Yep. They're probably like aliens.
0: Or ape-like humanoid creatures.
1: Mm. Something.
0: What you got? What we need to correct?
4: The TSU and...
0: It's not Saturday?
4: No. Girl. TSU plays at Vandy, not Nissan Stadium.
0: Oh.
4: Their game, yep.
0: That's oh, game. That's the John Mayer Classic.
4: Yep, they're playing at Vandy. Yep.
0: Damn ESPN.
1: Oh, that's new,
0: I knew
1: though,
0: that,
1: isn't it?
0: But I just read straight down ESPN.
4: Yeah, you okay.
0: I'm glad you corrected that.
4: No, it was one of the reps. Shout out to the reps.
10: Wait, does ESPN have that wrong on their...
0: On their little, website.
10: Little website?
4: Yep.
0: I call it little website.
4: You know that little tiny one?
0: So, maybe someday they'll get that thing going.
10: Maybe.
0: Just keep trying.
4: Y'all get it.
10: Maybe sometime you'll get some
0: readers. Let's do this. Bab sent us this a couple of times. We need to play this. This is Dan Orlovsky on Get Up This Morning talking about Cam Ward.
12: I'm not worried about him, but I don't feel great right now. It's very uninspiring through 2 weeks, the disconnect that he's had with really both of his receivers. I've mentioned it in the... I like the Carnell Tate connection just has not happened. We haven't seen Ridley have a connection. There's misses, and so the only receiver that he's shown at least through 2 weeks in the preseason game-wise to have that good connection with has been Wandale Robinson, their free agent signing. So it's been uninspiring and disconnected so far in Tennessee.
0: Got a little side eye going on Cam now.
4: Mm-hmm. Guess what, though?
0: I'm not freaking out about it.
1: Now, some of that is... Play calling, right?
4: Play calling. And
1: so you're going to him taking what the defense gives him or trying to work on that. Mm-hmm. That's going to be Wandale.
4: Yes, absolutely. And the other part
1: that's
4: to
1: part
4: it
1: of
4: is.
1: It.
4: No, that's part of it. The other part of it is, too, they haven't been here and seen him.
1: In practice?
4: Yep.
1: Yeah.
4: They haven't seen Cam.
1: That's true.
0: That's true.
4: You know,
0: and we have.
4: But see, this is always how it's painted, though, because. These, when we say talking heads, these are the people that we're talking about. National media, the coverage that they get, is that's it. So the growth, like you don't know what it is. So I mean, that's what's portrayed.
0: You want to talk to college football?
4: I would like to.
0: Chris Lowe, when we come back from On3.com next, 104.5 The Zone.
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1: Usual stop and go brake tapping as you're trying to get out of downtown and home, especially if you are both directions of 40 between downtown and the 440 split, northbound 65 to the South Loop, eastbound 24 from 440. But in Williamson County now, we've got a disabled vehicle that is blocking the two right lanes of southbound 65 right there at 840. I'm Ken Weaver.

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Chris Lowe, we'll get him in just a little bit. Teron Davenport put out a projected 53 today. And you can check out all of it, because I'm going to go through it quickly, but you can check it out, ESPN.com. 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But he's got to keep it two quarterbacks, Cam Ward, Mitch Trubisky. Again, this is the 53, not the practice squad also, right? Four running backs, Tony Pollard, Tyjae Spears, Nick Singleton, Khalil.

0: Mullings, six wide receivers, as we've all talked about. No surprise here. Calvin Ridley, Carnell Tate, Wandale Robinson, Elik Iomanner, Chim Dike, Bryce Oliver. Four tight ends, Gunnar Helm, Daniel Bellinger, David Martin Robinson, Kylan Granson. 10 offensive linemen, Dan Moore, Peter Skoronski, Austin Schlotman, Fernando Carmona, who will be on the show tomorrow, J.C. Latham, Brandon Crenshaw Dixon, Jackson Slater, Pat Coogan, Austin Deculus. Boy, he has up and down reps.
1: Mm-hmm. It's rough.
0: Cordell Volson.
1: Do you say it's rough?
0: It's rough.
1: Yeah, it is.
0: It's tough, you know. Yeah. 10 defensive linemen, Big Jeff, John Franklin Myers, Jermaine Johnson, Jordan Elliott, Keldrick Fault, Femi Oladejo, Solomon Thomas, Jacob Martin, Jackie Marshall, Colin Saunders.
2: Okay.
0: Four linebackers. Cedric Gray, Cody Barton, Anthony Hill Jr., James Williams Sr.
1: Okay.
0: Six cornerbacks, Alante Taylor, Cordell Flott, Marcus Harris, Joshua Williams, Micah Robinson, Mario Goodrich III.
2: I like Joshua Williams.
0: Four safeties, Imani Hooker, Kevin Winston Jr., Tony Adams, also Jarek Reed II. Kicker, Joey Sly, punter, Tommy Townsend, long snapper, Morgan Cox. So that's his current 53.
2: Who are your receivers? I didn't miss your receivers.
0: The six we all talk about. Okay, all right. Bryce Oliver being the six.
2: Okay, I got you.
0: Yep.
1: Seems pretty accurate.
0: Next Sunday, rosters go from 90 to 53.
2: Oh, Sunday.
0: Just like that. Now, they'll start to spill out. Although the Titans play at 5, so usually, you know, they might play on Thursday, and then they start to spill out as you get closer to.
1: I mean, they're literally the last preseason game of the entire preseason.
2: They play Sunday?
1: Yeah. Saturday.
0: Saturday at 5. Okay, Saturday at 5.
2: Hey, last week to put something on tape.
0: Did you have a good time over there yesterday?
2: Yes.
0: Yeah?
2: Real good, man. I thought the vibes were cool. Good energy in the stadium. I was wondering how they were going to be when they lined up, or especially after giving up 16 in the first quarter.
1: Mm-hmm.
2: And fans were still in it. You know what I mean? Didn't quit. I thought it helped them being lively on the sideline as well. Guys not sitting and sulking, guys cheering each other on. So that was cool. But just being in the stadium, I'll tell you one thing. I sure am ready for that new stadium.
1: Why?
2: Because you're looking at this stadium, and you're walking in, you're like, golly, man. Like, why y'all even show? They should have put a big tarp over it while they were building it.
1: Over the new stadium?
2: Yeah, man.
0: It
2: so
0: not show it.
2: Pretty.
0: Yeah. It looks so nice.
2: Dude, like, come on. Why y'all? It's almost like you needling this and rubbing it in. It's almost like punishment, man. Until y'all start winning, y'all keep playing in there.
3: And it towers. Like, towers over the current Nissan
2: Stadium.
3: Just the
2: look, man.
0: So you're saying delay the new stadium until they show some kind of positive life?
2: Yeah, that was a man. Like, it feel like
0: if they suck again this year, play one more.
1: Oh, stop! No, they're ready for that Super Bowl to come here.
2: Man, they do.
1: They
2: got to
1: make sure
2: too.
1: You secured it.
3: Tell them they got to earn the right to
2: just
3: go play.
2: Feels weird, but the fans, man. I thought the energy was good outside. You know, people walking in. It was cool. Cool.
0: I keep telling Burke that, hey, man, don't forget 3HL wants in on this flush test.
1: Oh, when is that?
2: We flush.
0: I don't know. He just laughs every time I tell him.
2: No, we serious. Dude. We'll stalk you, Burke.
0: I feel like we kind of do anyway.
2: Oh, yeah. He'd like it.
0: He always comes by the pregame show. The other day he walked by and he said hello, and he goes, every time I say hello to somebody, I miss something good happens. And like right when he said hello, Cam threw that pick on Friday. I was like, keep walking, Burke.
2: Yeah, keep rolling.
0: 615-737-1045. My guess is Chris Lowe's working on some kind of story. I don't know.
1: Most likely.
3: I've called him multiple times, and
1: that's the only time he ignores us. Mm-hmm. Yep. When something's happening. Yep.
0: See, we're stalking everybody on this show.
2: That's right.
1: It's okay. He'll tell us.
0: Who else can we stalk?
2: 49ers owner.
1: Slay, why do you keep bringing that up?
2: No, because I just found out. You know what his net worth is estimated at?
1: Nope,
0: for those that don't know, he just got
1: me.
0: Arrested in a mobile home park soliciting prostitution. $140.
2: And this is on
1: $140,
2: the internet. $140,
1: yep.
2: This is on the internet. Like,
0: You asked the question, what kind of vehicle did he roll in there with?
2: Yeah, I'll say, but his net worth estimated at $8.5
3: billion. $8.5 billion, and you're in an East Palestine, Ohio trailer park.
2: Hey, don't
1: paying knock $140
2: for
1: a looking prostitute.
3: Looking for some pay-for-play.
2: Hey.
0: Where is East Palestine?
3: Good question.
2: Anybody's a new.
3: I heard Buck this morning say that, maybe this afternoon, that... East Palestine had a few years ago had a train derail and spill hazardous material all over the place.
1: Okay.
3: This is a wild place.
0: Side note, you can call Chris Lowe now. Thank you, Seth.
2: There you go.
0: So hey. So how much? 9. What billion?
2: 8.5 billion.
0: 8.5
1: billion.
2: Billion.
1: Like that's a B.
2: Yeah, B. Billion.
1: I mean,
2: yeah, a lot of money.
1: Dude, just go to a bar.
2: Yeah, like just go art. Yeah.
1: I mean,
2: you can go anywhere, really. 8.5 billion, you can go anywhere.
1: Really?
2: You can go down to the little manhole covers.
0: In New York?
2: Yeah, you've been fine down there. What are you doing?
1: Ooh.
2: All right.
1: He did get divorced prior to doing all this, right? Mm-hmm. I think I read that. He was divorced in May.
2: If he didn't.
1: Yeah.
2: He is now.
1: That's it's accurate, Slick.
0: Is East Palestine near Columbus?
2: Or Cleveland? Never heard of that. It's overseas from what I know.
0: Yeah.
2: That's the only one I know. Better be careful.
0: Seth said it went to voice. He literally told me to text.
2: I mean, I'm talking about Lowdog. Lowdog getting to it, man. What was I going to bring up?
0: How many hours do you think Chris Lowe is on his phone during the course of it?
1: Oh, my gosh.
0: Remember we asked Ian Rappaport that?
1: Pete Thamel. Dude, you couldn't have a conversation with Rap Sheet without him looking at his phone while you're talking to him. It was so annoying.
2: That was insane.
0: And he's able to do it, though. He's able to talk and do that.
2: And he was getting real information while talking to us. Like, that's a next
1: that's
2: level life,
1: crazy,
2: dog.
1: Yeah,
0: it's not just.
1: I would hate that life.
2: No, that's, you got to be on all the time.
1: Oof.
0: Chris Lowe joins us now from on3.com. Chris, how much screen time do you use, like texts and calls during the course of a day during football season?
4: I don't know. I don't look at it. I guess I should, but I know it's a lot. It's a lot. Too much. How about this? Too much. Is that a good answer?
1: Yes.
2: That'll work.
0: Light Slay.
2: Ain't nobody calling me, though. Anybody giving me no info?
1: Hey, what are you doing right now? Are you about to break something or what?
4: I'm actually packing here. Got a couple trips I got to make, so just finished up some packing. Got off a call, so right now I'm with the with you guys, my peeps every Monday.
0: Are you going to Dublin, Ireland? Is that where you're headed?
4: No. Hanging out with Muschamp.
0: Oh, gosh. I didn't even think about that.
4: Muschamp and his girlfriend.
0: Yeah.
4: I think she goes. I bet she's there.
0: Probably.
4: Too. What do you think, Slay? She made the trip?
2: Yeah. Thinking that.
0: Tennessee names true freshman Faison Brandon, quarterback number one. No surprise there, Chris? Low dog?
2: No, he was saying that.
4: Yeah, I got you. I'm sorry. I'll let you drop that on me.
0: Oh, I'm sorry.
4: What were you asking?
0: Faison Brandon, named QB1 at Tennessee. Kind of walk us through that process and what was it about that he did that won him that job?
4: Yeah, I think that was the way coming out of spring that most people thought he was going to go. He certainly played well enough in spring to put himself in a great position, and he only sort of reinforced that this preseason. He made a lot of big plays, bigger plays, threw the ball well downfield, has that extra dimension of being able to create when things break down, and just was more consistently the better playmaker of the two. And that's not to say that George McIntyre had a bad preseason. You know, some of the people I talked to felt like he played some of his best football this preseason, in the competition. If you heard Josh Heupel's comments today, having talked to him before even spring talk or after spring, I knew then that probably Brandon was in a good position. I think we talked about it on your show to win it. But Josh also is smart enough to know that you better keep your second guy engaged and focused and ready to go, because you rarely make it through a whole season with one quarterback. And maybe it's a half, maybe it's two series, maybe it's three games, but almost always you got to have another guy. And I know that they believe in McIntyre, but at the end of the day, Brandon was just better. And the players on the field they know that he can't fool them. They saw what he was able to do, and I think his ability to create. And I think the two things I kept hearing, his ability to create and his ability to push the ball and make throws down the field, were the two things that really separated him.
1: When does George McIntyre transfer?
4: Well, he can't until January, December, uh-huh. But that's just where we are now in football. Now, he could always go to the NFL and go to training camp for a few weeks and transfer back.
2: Come back with some new tools in his bag.
1: How insane is that?
4: But no, to answer your question, honestly, yeah, and I think Tennessee's, you know, they know that. I mean, they've got another big-time commitment, I think, in the 28 class coming in. Mm-hmm. But, you know, it's just hard to keep two guys. You know, they're paying both those guys over $1 million, you know. Yeah. So whoever was not going to win the job is going to be standing, you know, as the old adage goes, standing on the sideline holding a clipboard making a meal. About what Slay made when he played for JG at Tennessee back in 2001. But
2: bands for everybody.
4: It'll be hard. If he doesn't play it on, you know, I don't know. No, you never know how the season's going to play out, but he doesn't play much, then yeah, I'd say there's, because he's a good player. Somebody's certainly going to want, and I'm talking about McIntyre.
0: Yeah. Crazy stat that Faison Brandon is going to be just the second true freshman quarterback to start the opener in Tennessee football history.
4: Yeah. How about this? I think he's just the third, period, in SEC history, going back to when freshman eligibility was restored in 73. Yeah. Bo Nix did it in 19 at Auburn.
1: Yeah.
0: Wow.
4: Ward and Eagle, but he did it in 19 when Gus Malzahn was there. Brent Schaefer Ed Orgeron called him Brent Schaefer, started for Tennessee in 04. Now, Ainge ended up playing a lot of that season because Schaefer got hurt. But so they had, Tennessee had two true freshmen actually playing in 04, Schaefer and Ainge.
0: Yeah.
4: But I've looked, you know, Mitch Mustang started some for Arkansas, but he didn't start the first game. Georgia had a couple kids, Easton and Fromm, that started, but they didn't start the first game. And I might be missing one, but I think that there's only three since freshman eligibility that started as a true freshman first game right out of high school.
2: Right.
4: And it would be Schaefer, Bo Nix, and now Faison Brandon.
0: Again, Brandon rushing on YouTube. I want to make this point again. He said, GMAC cannot leave like Chris just said. He'll be the backup. That is exactly what Chris said.
1: He'll be the backup.
0: And
1: come January,
0: he'll have a decision.
4: There's no way for him or no outlet for him to transfer now. And I know that the way McIntyre's wired, he's going to stay engaged. But hey, last year, here's a great example. You ready? Mm-hmm. So last year, Ole Miss starts the season. Everybody's talking about Austin Simmons. He's the next great thing. Yeah. How talented he is. This kid's got a chance to be special. Well, he gets hurt. But second game, mm-hmm. And there's this kid Slay from, I think he played at Fair State, who went into to sub him. Mm-hmm. Well, that kid was Trinidad Shambles, and look where Trinidad. So you just never know how it's going to shake out, right?
2: Yep.
4: And I guarantee you that McIntyre has been told that, you know, a number of times. It's that position can be pretty fleeting. And so, no, I have no doubt he'll stay engaged. He'll stay focused. I think he'll play in the first game. I'd be very surprised if he doesn't play with the starters for, I'm not going to guess how many, for a series or two. But you want to know. I think you want to know when you go to your first road game, second week at Georgia Tech, a night game, you know, you'd sort of like to know what both those guys have done in a real game with the other starters.
2: Right.
0: Chris Lowe with us on 3.com. You said this on the show a couple of weeks ago. You'd be shocked if Keelan Russell wasn't named quarterback number one at Alabama. They did that today, appeared in a couple games last year. What do you think about him?
4: Yeah, a lot like Brandon. A lot of the same skill set. Both those guys throw a really nice ball down the field. Russell, another guy that when things don't go as planned or you have to go off script, he's a guy that can make things happen. He has been in a college program for a year, so he's a year ahead of Brandon. You know, he sort of played in a couple of games last year, but no, he's got a lot of ability. Both those guys are going to be a lot of fun to watch play. Now, fans need to understand when you're a true freshman in the realm of the SEC, those guys are going to make mistakes. They're going to make sort of what are you doing type plays. But they're going to be a lot of fun to watch. And I think just in talking to the people and that I know and trust at Alabama, much like this one, I think it was pretty much Keelan all the way. Austin Mack had been around longer. He'd been, you know, with Grubb and DeBoer in that system. But Keelan just, you know, more explosive plays, more plays down the field. But, you know, it's a dicey, man. It can be pretty dicey playing true freshman or redshirt freshman who never really played a meaningful snap in the SEC. You got to learn to live with some of the mistakes, but you also can't play. I don't think as a coach you can coach scared with them.
2: Mm-hmm.
4: You know, if you got enough confidence in those guys to be your guy, then you know you call it the way you would if you would anybody else. You just don't put them in positions. And I think this is where people talk about. You know, they talk about the quarterback, who the quarterback's going to be. To me, in the same way with Tennessee, is you better make sure those guys around the quarterback play well.
2: Right.
4: Yeah. You know, that you protect and do all those things. So I think that to me is as important as anything. Can you protect? Can your running game sort of help him? Do your receivers, you know, step up? So that's where I think Tennessee, with two or three really good receivers, accomplished receivers, that's going to be something that I think helps Brandon a lot. Plus, I think the offensive line of Tennessee sure should be one of their strengths.
2: Yeah.
1: Slay, what'd you say?
2: Yep.
1: Just don't screw it up.
2: Yeah, that's all. Man,
1: you got people around you. Just don't screw it up.
2: Hit the people. Get the ball to where it's supposed to be to. Hey, when mm-hmm. you're talking about Keelan Russell, CeeLo, does Ryan Coleman-Williams emerge back to the upper echelon of this wide receiver group in the SEC? Because there's a lot of them out there.
4: Mm-hmm. Yeah, I know he's had a good spring or a good preseason. I talked to him back in the spring when I was through Tuscaloosa. I don't know that he was in the best place. I don't think he was ever physically 100% healthy. I think mentally, emotionally, he feels like he's in a lot better place now. But they certainly need him to be that version of him. And I think he will. He's got a lot. He's another one, man. He's just got tons and tons and tons of ability. Mm-hmm. And just consistency and being that guy that you know you can look to. To make big plays, but you know they also got to have they got to have guys around him at receiver, because if they don't, then people are going to load up on him and just say beat us on the other side, and that's where I think one of my questions right now about Alabama is who's number two, who's number three, and who's number four at the receiver positions.
2: Right.
1: I read an article the other day where it was like a post or whatever. Kalen DeBoer on the hot seat. Is that is that nuts?
4: Well, in college football at Alabama, no. not I mean, everybody's on the hot seat. I mean, but I don't think he should be. I know that the way the season ended last year was embarrassing for a lot of Bama fans to lose by 5 touchdowns to Indiana. But you know, they won a game on the road in the playoff. They came back from 17 points down. They got to the SEC championship game. They won at Georgia earlier in the year. I didn't think last year was just an utter failure. So year three, you know, you want to sort of build and see what you know, see if you can. I think the thing that DeBoer has done, he's done a lot of things well, but the thing he's done is probably frustrated most of the Alabama fans. Is they have at times played down to their competition.
1: Mm-hmm. Yeah.
4: And they've lost some games that they were better than the other team, more talented and better, and they lost. Even the South Carolina game last year in Columbia, South Carolina was not a very good football team. Bama won, they gutted it out, but really were outplayed for much of the game. And I think those types of performances, certainly the FSU game to start the season, are in sort of what they got to get away from. But two of their last three games, you know, Georgia boat raced them in the SEC championship game, and then, of course, Indiana just embarrassed them in the playoff. Those have a way of, if you're a fan, if you're a donor, I mean, those, what they say about lasting impressions, those are what you remember.
0: Mm-hmm. Chris Lowe with us on 3HL on 3.com.
1: So that leaves Vanderbilt and their quarterback position with no announcement yet. What do we know about what's going on there? I know we expect it to be Jared Curtis, but who knows?
4: Yeah, you know, I had a chance to talk to Clark Lee, and it's, I think they're pretty close. I think they're going to talk about that as a staff today, tomorrow, trying to figure out what they're going to do. They really like what Curtis has done, and they feel like he's one of those guys that's going to be a special player. They just want to make sure he still has time to develop, and they don't rush him into, you know, that position before he's ready. But no, I think you're going to see a good bit of Jared Curtis this year. An unbelievable arm strength. I mean, you start talking about just arm talent.
1: Mm-hmm.
4: He's as good as you're going to see. And so I think, you know, Clark's and that staff want to make sure that they don't do anything that's premature and put him in a situation where, you know, not scar him, but just where he's not in a position to really be successful. And but I think they're pretty close. I think they're pretty close to making a call. I wouldn't be surprised either way. This is what I will say, though, is I think you're going to see Jared Curtis play this year.
0: I think that's safe. Yeah. Real quick on the way out.
1: But maybe not start.
0: Maybe not start. Aaron Filo, Florida, comes with his offensive coordinator from Georgia Tech to Florida, Buster Faulkner. Real quick, what do you think about Filo at Florida?
4: Yeah, well, I think this is a I think Florida's a team, if you had to say outside the usual suspects, who's got a chance to surprise, I think it's Florida. A lot of it's going to depend on him. Here's what he has, Brent, man. He's got a terrific receiving core. I mean, you start talking about, remember Eric Singleton's transferred there. They've got Dallas Harris. They've got Vernell Brown, the third. So they've got three guys that could play for just about anybody. And they've also got some guys on the defensive side. It wasn't like Billy Napier didn't recruit. I think John Sumrall inherited like 25 four- or five-star players that are still there. And so guys that pretty much everybody around the country wanted. So I think that's something to keep in mind. So he doesn't walk into a bare cupboard. We'll see what kind of energy, new energy he pumps into the program. But no, I think Filo was probably going to be the guy. Travel Jones was a little bit different type of player. But the fact that he knows Faulkner, knows that system, probably is what helped push him over the edge.
0: Chris Lowe on 3.com. Follow him there. It is time. Week zero coming up this weekend. Chris, thank you. Appreciate you, brother.
4: All right, you sort of sound like John Ward there. It is time.
0: It is time.
1: Aww.
0: Rest in peace. All right, thank you, Chris. Appreciate it.
2: Hi, Lodol.
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0: State Traffic Center.
1: Madison, a crash, right shoulder blocked. 65 northbound past Old Hickory Boulevard. Belmont area crash, 65 southbound past Wedgewood. In Laverne, a crash, Murfreesboro Pike west of Laverne Couchville Pike. In Bellevue, a crash, Highway 70 south at Old Hickory Boulevard. I'm Ken Weaver.
2: 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Appreciate you guys listening. By the way, coming up tomorrow,
3: that was fast.
2: Fernando Carmona will join us.
3: Hey,
2: Jim Wyatt will join us.
3: Jimmy,
2: and check this out. Y'all understand if you listen to the show. Pretty random, but this will be great. Mike Smith will be on the show. He rode Justify to the Triple Crown in 2018.
3: Wait, rode?
2: Yeah.
3: He's the jockey?
2: Yeah.
3: How tall is he?
2: You can ask him tomorrow.
4: Gotta be 5'2". I'm going 5'2".
3: Nah, I'm going 5 feet.
2: He's the last Triple Crown.
3: I bet I'm taller than him.
2: Jockey winner. He's the last one.
3: Wow. So he might be the last one ever.
2: Maybe. Yeah, they keep skipping the
3: second race.
4: You got to put him out.
2: The Preakness. 3HL, bingo card. I only wrote one thing down. I want to listen to them fry.
4: That's all them little animals out there at night.
2: I think you were talking about mosquitoes.
4: But I'm upgrading.
3: And the mosquito killer.
4: Yeah, I'm upgrading it to animals. All of them.
2: All right.
4: If you mess with me, you fry.
3: Sheesh.
2: Well, that just made it too. There you go.
4: Yeah.
2: And in the moment. And in the moment, bingo card entry. All right. Thank you guys for including us in your day and in your lives. We do not take that for granted, nor do we take that lightly. Hopefully we were able to put a smile on your face. 3HL is organized chaos. Have a great night. Good night. God bless.
3: See ya.
4: Wouldn't want to be here unless you're getting a shout out too. Hey, shit.

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14: From the Mark Spain Real Estate Traffic Center.
15: Madison, got a crash, 65 northbound past Old Hickory Boulevard. Briley Parkway at Robertson Avenue and Urbandale Avenue in West Nashville. Hadley Park, a crash, 40 eastbound past Jefferson Street. Laverne, Murfreesboro Pike, west of Laverne, Couchville Pike. And at Antioch, Murfreesboro Pike at Old Hickory Boulevard. I'm Ken Weaver.
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0: 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Brent Doherty with you on a beautiful day in the Music City. Hope you're having a great Monday. Hope you had a great weekend. You can watch the show live, YouTube, Facebook Live, Twitter, and Twitch.
1: Twitch, please.
0: There she is. She's Dawn Davenport, y'all.
2: That's Bonk. That's Bonk. Twitch, please. Twitch, please.
1: Happy Monday, Twitch, y'all.
0: What's happening, Babsy?
1: Trying to digest that Titans game.
0: That was a weird one.
1: That was something. I actually have not listened to radio today at all because I want to, you know, have fresh ears and all of that.
0: I have not either.
1: Yep. And then I did media training for Vanderbilt volleyball today.
0: Oh, yeah.
1: They're about to start their season. Go check them out. It's going to be cool.
0: There you go. Big volleyball weekend coming up at Bridgestone Arena on Labor Day weekend. Also,
1: yeah.
0: Ole Miss in action. And Ole Miss football is here against Louisville, number 24 against number 9, I think, in a top 25 matchup at Nissan Stadium on Sunday before Labor Day. So looking forward to that. And
1: it's going to be awesome.
0: It will. Slay Dog is here.
3: I'm in the building. I'm in the building. Hey, I'm in the building.
4: I'm in the building. I'm in the building.
3: I'm in the building. I'm in the building.
5: Who's been using my mic?
0: It feels like it's backed up away from you.
3: Yeah, I like it like that. Oh. I don't like it when it's like this.
6: I don't like it like that.
0: I don't either.
6: You know why? Your voice sounds very hollow when it's that far away.
0: Yeah.
6: I know. Producer standpoint.
3: Yeah, but sometimes I get to hollering, you know what I mean? And then sometimes you got to go low, you got to go high. You just got to be ready, Zeph.
1: You do get to hollering sometimes.
3: Yeah.
0: There were some lows and highs yesterday. The Tennessee Titans win preseason game number 2, 19-16 over Seattle. However, it begs the question, how concerned are you about this team right now? Now that you're 2 out of the 3 preseason games in, 1-10, how concerned are you? The opener is 20 days away.
3: On a 1-10 rating scale.
0: Just in general, how concerned are you?
3: Overall, with the team.
0: Mm-hmm.
3: One, that's a good question. Well, how about that?
0: Thank you, Slay.
3: You're welcome.
0: I try.
3: Yeah, you do a good job. I'm going to go 5.
0: Still around a 5?
3: Yeah, I'm right there. I was liking a 3. Before coming out of San Fran and then seeing what they were able to do in the joint practices, they bounced back. But then
0: that's what's weird on Friday. Ones against ones, the Titans held their own. Then you go ones against twos and you see 2 big plays, 16-3, first quarter.
3: Yeah, it looked different. 16 points from me walking out of going into the San Francisco game telling Babsy, this first team, I don't see them letting the team get into the box. I like to see. And then you give up 16 points.
1: And looked really bad doing it.
3: Yeah.
0: Now, 3 occurred after Cordell Flott was called for illegal use of the hands or something, and that was a bad call.
3: Bad call. Mm-hmm.
0: So that should have been an interception. But, you know, ifs and buts, right?
3: The on-air official also said.
0: Mike Pereira?
3: Yeah.
0: Yep.
3: There you go. Good call.
0: Mm-hmm.
6: There were like 300 yards of penalties yesterday.
3: Yeah.
6: Felt like.
3: Both teams.
0: So, about the Arroyo touchdown, Coach Sala says they're still working on going from a match scheme to a vision-based scheme. He said, quote, I'm glad it happened because it's an easy fix, end quote. I'm glad you're glad, bro, because that was a second-team offense against your first-team defense. And it was a complete bust.
3: Yeah. I think it's one of those things, though, that he's drilled over and over, and you haven't had a physical example to give to people, to players, where you're like, okay, all right, well, keep doing it your way. Keep doing it your way and see what happens. And guess what happened? Busted play, end zone. 50-plus yard touchdown.
0: Also, right up the middle for a long touchdown run, you hardly ever see that in the NFL.
3: Nah.
0: Much less twos against ones again.
3: Mm-hmm. Body on body, man.
0: So, Zeph goes, that was as well blocked of a run play I've seen. And then I immediately sent him 1989 Reggie Cobb against Auburn, 79-yard touchdown. Jim Nance on the call, too. Shout out, Nance.
6: I mean, every single Titans defender, except for Alante Taylor, got hit by a blocker. Every single one.
3: That's what you
6: probably I don't think I've ever seen that in the NFL. Like, especially not ones versus twos. Like, not one guy could break through. everybody had a hat on them.
0: Here's where I was at that game. I was usually I watch it just from watch the ball first time, you know, like a, from a fan perspective. And then I go back and watch it and like break it down. But last night I started charting the game from the beginning. And man, after that first quarter, I was like, ah.
1: Screw it.
0: I mean, what a weird place to be. And then they come back and win. I've got some preseason stats for you. By the way, I might have bet that down from 3.5 to 2.5.
3: Oh.
0: And then they won by 3.
3: Look at you, you're
0: preseason.
3: Preseason, though.
0: I mean, pizza bet, but still.
3: Yeah.
1: Matt Moon in the chat said we're overreacting to the 1-2 thing.
3: Guess what? I promise you. Before he said that, I was about to say, I don't put that much into it in the preseason.
0: It felt like you were in the moment.
3: Watching the game, yeah, of course, because you're living in the moment. You're in the present. Yeah. You know what I mean? But
0: that's right.
3: Out of it, it's like...
0: That's why I asked the question. Should we be concerned or should we just blow it off that it's preseason and they'll make
3: different opinions from everybody?
0: And they'll make fixes.
3: Everybody feel different.
0: Like the head coach is like, ah, you know.
3: Because if that's the case, guess what? What do we say with the win? Well, our threes are better than theirs. When our twos got in, boy, them twos really rolled. So should we play the twos
0: their
3: in the
0: twos
3: first
0: against
3: quarter
0: their threes.
3: And the ones in the third quarter? Like, you know what I'm saying? Like, I get it. Totally get it.
0: This is where the Seahawks are. Mike McDonald was griping about his third string on Friday. And then they got run again. Which, I mean, what do you expect? But this is where they are, where he's griping about his third string.
3: Yeah, and they don't see him. Franchises don't see teams as, yes, you have the stars and everything. Yeah, you got to name starters, but it's a whole, and here we go again with this. It's a whole culture that carries over. It ain't about, like, given a personal example, me going down, Miami Heat's culture is totally different than the Denver Nuggets culture. And I don't give a damn who it is that's playing in it. Like, it's something about that championship pedigree that they have it's a level that's expected. So I don't care if it's the 1s, 2s, 3s, or 4s. Mike McDonald is going to get fired up because it's not about y'all, the threes is out there. It's the Seahawks out there. It's the way we're supposed to play in the joint practice. So, hell yeah, I'm going to stop this, and we're going to get to it. Like, or if not, then get off and 2s, y'all come back out here. Or 1s, y'all come back out here and set the tone because they're missing it. Now, from the Titans' perspective, absolutely. You want to see your guys go out there and be dominant.
0: Mm-hmm.
3: It's just,
0: this is a
3: tough
0: one.
3: Like saying you're going to take them 2s, and you're going to feel comfortable them playing the 1s all the way through the game. And they keep on busting plays.
0: Because of injury throughout the course of the year, you're going to see those dudes in real action in real games. You know?
3: Well, guess what? I like some of my 2s and 3s.
0: Not so much the 1s and 2s?
3: No, I love the 1s, too.
0: Okay.
1: I didn't love the 1s.
3: So where are you on 1 to 10?
0: 1 to 10 concerned right now with one more preseason game.
1: 8.
0: Ooh. I'm probably about a – this is how I roll. I'm probably about a 6 or a 7 right now.
1: 6, 7.
0: But as the week goes on, I'll probably skirt back to like a 5 or a 4. That's just like – you said prisoner of the moment. I get caught.
3: So if you're at an 8, that means your expectation for this team is what?
1: Busted.
0: Oh, that's a...
3: No, I'm saying...
0: No, that's a good question.
3: No, because if you're an 8, that means you expect this team to be... Because this is the championship. This is the defending champs that came into. Regardless if it's 1s, 2s, or 3s. That's the championship team that was out there. It's the same championship coach that's out there. It's the same championship offensive coordinator.
0: Tons of returning starters.
3: You feel what I'm saying?
0: Like, although they didn't play.
1: They
0: did on Friday, though.
1: They did.
0: And
1: not
0: the Titans
1: play.
0: Competed. Out there. And the Titans competed on Friday.
1: Yeah, but.
0: That's what's weird
1: that
0: about
1: was also thing. Specific. Like, the Titans were great in the red zone. Well, guess what? They couldn't freaking get there.
3: Yep. I
1: mean, they did a lot of red zone work in the joint practice offensively.
3: Yep.
1: Right?
3: They also look good in the 2-minute drive, the 1 minute and 19 seconds. Right. You got all the way downfield.
0: The first string offense against their first string defense, the Titans scored a touchdown in a 2-minute. And then the second string against the second string, Titans scored
3: a touchdown. And that wasn't red zone. That started at the 30.
1: My 8 out of 10 is because of secondary issues, but then you kind of point to where are the dudes up front to help the secondary. So defensively that, and then offensively, you guys know I'm all in on Cam Ward.
7: Mm-hmm.
1: I'm concerned. There are things
0: I am too
1: that I don't feel are getting better that are issues.
0: Well, let
1: that
0: me ask
1: should
0: you
1: not
0: this.
1: Be issues for an NFL starting quarterback.
0: So how do we decipher quarterback going from year one to year two when you're implementing a new offense?
1: Oof.
0: Like how much of this is the him Warriors. Getting used to the new offense?
1: And also some of it is super vanilla and nothing is schemed, and that clearly affects it. But I think the concern comes from maybe the decision-making, the vision,
7: mm-hmm.
1: the see in the field,
7: mm-hmm.
1: the stop staring down your receiver.
3: Yeah.
1: The thinking that you have the ability to make a play and it's the wrong decision.
3: That's the one for me. That and ball security.
1: The take what the defense gives you. They have preached that for Cam.
7: Mm-hmm.
1: They preached it all week. Robert Saleh told the reporter on the TV broadcast, like, I want him to take what the defense gives him. And then at halftime, I think Coach said he was doing that. I don't agree with that.
0: See, I felt like he was doing that.
1: That's where my concern
0: is. With the screen passes and the dump offs, like, he really didn't try to go down the field, but one time maybe.
1: And him and Tate got to work something out.
0: Tate has zero catch. Carnell Tate has zero catch.
1: And he's forcing it to him. You can tell how bad he wants that to work. Is that fair?
0: I think he knows it's important for them as an offense for Tate to be a factor.
1: He
3: needs to get that feeling.
1: And maybe part of that's on Tate. Maybe part of it is them not communicating right. Maybe part of it is Tate not being open.
0: Matt Moon on
1: and maybe part of that is a vanilla offense.
3: I just think that if this were a game, I'm not going away from the run game with this team yet.
1: Like I think they're going to be able to run the ball.
0: I think they're going to. I think they're going to heavy dose.
3: Like, it's, like why wouldn't you?
1: And they should.
3: I think Tony Pollard is 1,200 to 1,400 yard back. No, and with no ifs, ands, or buts about it. Could be 15, but I think that's the part that you're going to lean on. And I also think, man, we talked about it week in and week out. The second team, because of what Trubisky knows about his offense, Daboll's offense, runs a different style set that we've seen. Remember we were sitting in end zone like,
1: yeah,
3: dude is wide open. That was Osborne.
1: Yeah.
3: I mean, schemed it up wide open. So I just
1: Ellick a couple times.
3: It's some of the stuff that's not translating to the field.
1: Well, that's because we're not time seeing because we're not, it.
3: Hello.
1: Yes, that's, in that, the game.
3: That's
1: they're
3: the
1: not
3: part we
1: got to
3: keep in mind. We got to keep in mind, too.
1: Doing it in practice.
3: Yeah.
1: They're not showing that
3: there you go.
1: In these preseason games.
3: There you go.
1: And that's fair.
3: Yeah, there
1: and
3: you
1: that
3: go.
1: Is something to keep in mind.
3: There you go.
1: Absolutely.
3: But on the smack the person in front of you, whoop that person in front of you point of it,
1: right.
3: I'm with you on it.
1: Yeah.
3: That needs to be being done regardless.
6: So with Carnell Tate, one thing I like to that I've brought up to a couple people today is not like people who are like overreacting, like, oh, Carnell Tate hasn't had a catch in the preseason game. Like, what are we doing?
0: If we overreact one way or the other.
6: Ja'Marr Chase back in 2021, his rookie preseason, do you remember how bad he looked in the preseason? He had 4 drops on 5 of his targets in the preseason, only 1 catch all preseason. Look where Ja'Marr Chase is now. I'm not saying Carnell Tate is going to turn into Ja'Marr Chase. I'm just saying
1: hope
6: you got to take preseason. Yeah, you're right. I definitely hope he does. But you got to take preseason with a grain of salt when it comes to like what these rookies look like stat-wise. I mean, because you never know. Like the regular season, when they're out there running that full offense, schemed up, it's going to look different than what you're seeing right now. Got to take it with – I mean, you can use it, but grain of salt.
0: Matt Moon on YouTube. Again, you can watch the show live, YouTube, Facebook, live, Twitter, and Twitch.
1: Twitch, please.
0: Thank you, Babs. I think they literally murder the Jets in a few weeks.
3: The other part is, who are the Titans have won both games.
1: Yeah.
3: So if we're not going to put stock in what we see in the preseason.
0: Oh, I've got some crazy preseason stats I looked up for yesterday.
1: I remember when Jeff Fisher's team went 4-0 and Bully was on that team, and then they stunk.
0: 615-737-1045. X in Lebanon or Knoxville. X, what you got, man?
7: How y'all doing? It's been a long time. How y'all
0: I know,
7: doing?
0: Man. We were just talking about that.
3: Get
0: the
3: yourself
0: other day.
3: Together, dog. Get you some calling cards or something, man.
7: Man, we got to. But, you know, it's football, and I'm a coach. So, right now, I mean, I'm heavy in the season. But, man, for one, I'm glad the Titans got a win, even though it's preseason, because I've been going to games 5 years, and we ain't never won since I've been there. So, that's a good sign. But, like, just listening to everybody say about the game, honestly, like, I'm concerned with the offensive play calling. Like, I know it's preseason, but, like, the connections I seen wasn't there. If you just watch it from, like, just from a football standpoint, like, it just looked like the – from what I like the little Johnson running back. He's nice. But it just looked like there was some miscommunication, like, even with the other quarterbacks in, like, sometimes I feel like Will Levis missed, like, somebody in the flat and stuff. So I'm concerned about the way the offense is rolling. I ain't concerned about Cam Ward because I know he's going to be all right. And I ain't concerned about our rookie receivers because, I mean, it's preseason. But – I don't know, man. That offensive coordinator, he walking that thin line right now. I know it's preseason, but it's some things like that, it does concern because, I mean, we kind of didn't look that good at the end of the day. To me, that's just me.
0: Good to hear from you, X.
1: Gotcha. Thanks, X. Yep. I don't know. They're not calling anything.
3: That's the only thing.
1: Daboll is showing nothing.
3: And it's almost...
1: You can tell the difference when you go to practice and watch.
3: And see, that's
1: and then
3: the unfair
1: you watch
3: part.
1: The game.
3: That's the unfair part. Mm-hmm. That they're not going to show that much. But then, like, we come back and we like, dog, I'm telling you, like, Wandale going to be this. Cardale look good when he's moving around and they getting him in the spots. When Tajay is coming out of the backfield, like, it's... You know what I'm saying? Like,
0: also, they have a certain number of reps. So, like, how hard is it to get going, like, mentally and everything? I don't know.
3: Amen.
0: But I do know they win in the preseason. I've got stats for you when we come back. You're going to find hilarious. when we come back, the two busts on defense, Robert Saleh addressed them postgame. We'll play that for you and get your reaction. 615-737-1045.
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5: Madison, a crash, right shoulder block, 65 northbound past Old Hickory Boulevard. West Nashville, a crash, Bradley Parkway at Robertson Avenue, Urbandale Avenue. Hadley Park, a crash, 40 eastbound past Jefferson Street. In Antioch, a crash, Murfreesboro Pike at Old Hickory Boulevard. I'm Ken Weaver.

0: question is kind of directed. I kind of want Babsy's opinion on this a little more. I love you, the other two of y'all. But
1: hey, we ain't gonna feel a first. We ain't gonna feel a certain way. It's all right. Just say I want to talk to Babs. Well, I don't want to talk to you.
0: Just her media expertise is what I want.
1: No, go ahead.
0: As far as the press conference this morning, when Sala was asked, and I feel like Kaharski, maybe he didn't have his coffee. I feel like he gave Sala a complete pass on that question about the blown coverage.
2: We're about to play that.
0: It's almost like he went a little overboard on the enthusiasm of that type of mistake when their twos are just running a seam route straight through our secondary.
2: I mean, seam
0: and we don't even. Sorry, I apologize.
2: No. You're right. I'm agreeing with you. That's exactly what it was.
0: We don't even bat an eye. And I like Sala. I like his angle. I like his direction. But sometimes I feel like he's kind of big chested to where it makes up for some of the answers that he's giving. Whereas Callahan he was kind of like a little puppy dog. You know what I mean?
3: Yeah, but it's part of the reason he's not the head coach anymore.
0: Be almost enthusiastic about that mistake. I'm like, yeah, I get it, man, but you're talking to the media and the fans here. Like, don't be happy about that. Like, that's not something you should be happy about. Like, those are our stuff. What have you been doing? You know? And like I said, I'm not a doomsayer. It's the preseason, but the secondary has been in question since the start of the offseason. And for that to happen and for you to kind of come on and be like, I'm so glad it happened, man. I'm so glad that happened.
3: Well, are you talking about him being happy on the Seattle touchdown on the opening drive?
0: Yes, absolutely. Okay. Yes.
3: We have that clarify. Cut. Yeah.
0: Okay. Yeah.
3: We'll play it.
0: I would love your reaction as a media person, how you would react to someone answering that question like that to you as an interviewer. Because that blew my mind this morning. I was not happy about it. But
2: okay, thank
0: y'all
2: you.
0: Y'all have
2: Derek.
0: A good one. All right.
2: It's on the docket soon. This segment, so stay tuned. 615-737-1045.
3: Oh, you're not going to play it right now?
2: Yeah, I had a specific order of things, but yeah, we'll get to it within a minute. I had teased the preseason stats, and it only take me a second. So let's do that and then go straight back to that. Mm-hmm. Also, weirdly, these freaking storylines. Former NFL running back of the Dolphins, Anthony Hankerson, plans to enter the NCAA transfer portal.
4: That's
2: preseason stats that are going to blow your mind real quick. The Titans are now 13-4 in the preseason in the last 6 years, going back to COVID. They have won 7 consecutive preseason home games.
3: Oh, boy.
2: Their last loss was in 2021. At home to the Chicago Bears, who they play Saturday. Also, the Titans and Bears is the last preseason game of the 2026 NFL preseason. Saturday, 5:00. It's the last game.
5: You know what that makes me feel like? Do you remember when the Ravens boasted about like their 23-game preseason win streak until it finally snapped a couple years ago?
2: Oh, yeah, I do remember.
5: That's what this feels like. Yeah. It's like, who cares? It's preseason.
2: It's just, to me, it's funny.
5: I know it is.
3: It's funny because then they've been so bad in the regular season.
2: They haven't lost a preseason game at home since 2021.
5: It means nothing. Preseason means nothing.
2: Right, so don't get upset, right?
5: Yeah.
2: If it means nothing, then you don't get upset.
5: But then you watch the game and you're like,
2: you can't have it both ways,
5: though. I know you can't. I want it, but I know you can't.
2: It's a bigger picture than the win, that's for sure. All right, let's get to those two big busts in the game. And let's start with cut number 32, Zeph, the two plays the defense wants back. This is a question for Buck Rising to Robert Sala post-game last night.
6: The two plays are hateful. The pass play, I'm glad it happened because that is a fundamental issue in the defense that if you don't get those reps, you just don't you don't recognize it fast enough. And for it to happen glass half full, I'm glad it happened. Half empty, it's happened. The run play, really well blocked by them. corner had a long way to track in there for Crabtree Place, but a really good run from them. But those two plays, wish we hadn't back, but overall I thought the defense was pretty good today.
2: Thoughts?
1: But you want to ask the guy, Babs, with your thoughts from? Because I got a different perspective I'm coming from.
3: Was that number 15?
5: No, that was
2: 32.
5: That was from last night.
2: Do you want to keep rolling through it and then give an answer?
3: Yes.
2: Okay.
3: I want.
2: Let's do 45 first. The busted coverage was a teachable moment. That goes along with what we just heard, and then we'll get to this morning.
3: But that's last night. He was talking about this morning's.
2: We'll get there.
6: Yeah, for sure. But basic, 100% basic. But like, without getting too big in the weeds on whose responsibility that was, but it stuff like that happens when you go from a match team to a vision-based team like we are. But there's still elements of match in our scheme, and just bringing that awareness to certain things that pop up. But like I said, I'm glad it happened because it's an easy fix, and for the player to feel that, it's like one of those, I get it now. And so for Kevin and Hook and all the safeties and all the corners, and the way they communicate those little simple exchanges, it's a really cool aha moment. Unfortunately, it happened in a game-like atmosphere. Thank God it was preseason. But 100% will get fixed.
2: So let's go to this morning. Are secondary struggles miscommunications or problems with technique?
4: Well, yesterday, overall, I thought yesterday was a lot better. I know we had the one play, which, like I said, I'm actually glad it happened because it creates an aha moment for the entire secondary to understand why we do things a certain way. And so that fix is easy. But it's you wish it happens in practice so it doesn't look so shady. But it happened. I'm glad it happened when it happened. And like I said yesterday, it's going back and watching the tape, it's exactly what we thought, and it'll get fixed. But overall, I thought the secondary was a lot better with regards to their man coverage techniques. There's a couple things that I'll get clarity on with some of the illegal contacts they called. Like for example, the one on Flott on the interception, I'm very confused on that one. And so just from a teaching standpoint, what we can do better as coaches, but I do think they took a step in the right direction. I thought the windows were a lot tighter. We need to improve our tracking angles and tackling when we're out in space, but overall I thought fundamentally everything was a lot closer than very much improved from a week ago.
2: And then this one this morning, why is Saleh happy the Seattle touchdown on the opening drive happened? And should the secondary players have seen that deep ball coming?
4: I'm going to stay away from the schematic aspect of it, not to tell opponents what our rules are, but I can assure you that one is it's awesome it happened. I know it sounds weird, but it's awesome it happened because it should provide a lot of clarity to the back end.
7: Shouldn't they know it going into that game?
4: You know, Paul, there's certain things where when you're shifting from a match coverage to a zone coverage, like I alluded to yesterday, there's differences in reactions to certain movements that they've got to see to understand. And you would love for them to know it. You know, you go through some of the walkthroughs, but to see it, there's nothing like seeing it in a live rep. And I'm glad it happened. Like I said, there's sometimes you need a scar to feel the weight of making of communication, and that was one of those moments.
3: Okay,
2: what you got?
3: I have no issue with him being happy about that because if you read between the lines, it is our guys are not listening or taking in our coaching. This is exactly what's happening. We've told them numerous times. And then he covered for his team. You're he didn't throw on. His team mm-hmm. completely under the bus. But my take is he covered for him when Kowarski came back and said, you know, well, shouldn't they know that? What Saleh really wanted to say was, hell yeah, they should know it. We go over it in practice all the time.
2: I think you're
3: but he's
2: on.
3: Not going to throw his team under the bus.
2: I think he was saying that. Honestly, right. Yeah.
3: I mean, he basically right. he said, I'm glad it happened because it provided clarity. But then he protected his team by saying, listen, we can sit here and coach this and speak it and talk about it on the board all we want. But until they see it and understand why we're coaching this way, it's not going to click.
1: Make sense. Yeah.
3: And so that is why I have no issue with everything he said, because he's basically saying we've been coaching it, we've been preaching it, we've been talking it, and now they just saw why.
2: Like, I can only tell you about the concept and walk it through, but until you see it from another team in a game, then now he can go teach it
3: now
2: off the tape.
3: Now you really feel the difference when he was talking about
2: right action. Because I have no idea what they were trying to do conceptually there. Mm-mm. On defense. It looked like from the copy that Kevin Winston Jr. had some miscommunication with someone and went a different way, and that guy, I mean, went Arroyo went running right by him.
3: Yeah,
2: easy throw for Drew Lock.
1: Mm-hmm. Yeah,
2: who started 11 for 11, by the way.
3: Yeah, he sure did.
1: Y'all are all great. You have some athletic ability that others don't have. And you think sometimes you can do it your way and it's going to work. But I'm telling you, everybody else is going to do it this way. You're going to try to do it your way and guess or think you can do something that we're not working on, and it's going to bust our play wide open and we're going to look silly. And that's what we've been trying to bong, bong, bong, bong, bong, bong, bong, hit you over the head with. And you just finally get an opportunity. So as a coach, and I'm talking about,
3: don't go out and do your own thing.
1: Please. Please. Right. There's only certain ones that could do it. Nobody on this team right now, we are trying to establish something. We don't have room to do that. Because if two people do it, it's really over. We saw what happens if one person does it. And guess what? Other people in the league know that. They're coaching against them. They know what to look for. And so if you go out of the realm of doing what you're supposed to, it's going to be a problem. This comes from little league all the way to elementary, all the way to middle school, all the way to high school, all the way to college, all the way to the pros. It's that way. Everybody, every coach would have did the exact same thing. They would have sat back on the bench, put their arms up, and the parents would have been like, what is he doing? Like, why don't he get out there and coach? But the coach is saying, I've been telling them this.
2: I told y'all.
3: I told
2: week
3: you
2: long.
3: So.
1: So wait till we get yeah. in here and watch this film.
3: But
1: that's
3: he's not
1: going
3: to sit there and say, I told you so in
1: yeah.
3: his press conference.
1: And that's why he came
3: mean,
1: back
3: basically
1: the
3: did,
1: next
3: but.
1: Morning after watching it like, oh, it's even funnier now. Because
2: yep.
1: I watched it and I told yep. them this was going to happen. So that's where the humility comes from and all that. It's not, ha, ha, ha, ha, ha, I'm having a good time.
3: Yep.
1: It's like I done told him over and over. So, man, that's, you got, like you said, y'all, you got to read through the lines on it, man. Like, this is. Trust it. Trust it. There's no way, man, that this defense works for others and it won't work for them if you do his ass.
2: More from Robert Saul when we come back. Titans win preseason game number 2, 19-16 over Seattle. Where are you concern-wise? 1-10, 615-737-1045. Other elements to the topic roster today. The Cleveland Browns named Deshaun Watson starting quarterback. We'll talk about it. Tennessee names true freshman quarterback Faison Brandon starter. Bama names Keelan Russell starting quarterback. Week 0 of the college football season hits Saturday. Nick Chubb retired. That dude, man, if not for injuries, he averaged 5.03 yards per carry in the NFL.
1: Dope.
2: I think that's like ninth all time. Aaron Filo, named quarterback of Florida. A lot to get into. 615-737-1045.
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0: Brett Daugherty, Don Davenport, and Ron Slay. Titans with a 19-16 win over Seattle. I've got some unbelievable preseason stats for the Titans for you coming up. First, Darren in Brentwood. Darren, what's up, man? How are you?
1: What's going on, y'all?
0: Yo.
1: Okay, so my

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1: That's where Never Give Up comes from. I wasn't Brock. I wasn't Roman. I wasn't Dwayne. I was last.
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1: Madison, a crash, right shoulder block, 65 northbound past Old Hickory Boulevard. West Nashville, a crash, Bradley Parkway at Robertson Avenue, Urbandale Avenue. Hadley Park, a crash, 40 eastbound past Jefferson Street. In Antioch, a crash, Murfreesboro Pike at Old Hickory Boulevard. I'm Ken Weaver.

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1: Absolutely, presented by your mama, Neil.
0: Shout out to Bo Bryan, quarterback at BGA, son of country artist Luke Bryan, who went off.
1: Bananas.
0: 16 of 21, 375 yards, 3 touchdowns, and a 41-18 win over Phillip Rivers' St. Michael, Alabama team. Now, Phillip Rivers' son is the quarterback for that team. He got injured early in that game, so didn't get a chance to really go at it. But Bo Bryan.
2: Did you watch that game, man?
0: Lit it up. No, I just saw highlights.
1: Now, guess what, though? We got to give some love to Cam Morton, too. For Oakland, their quarterback, sophomore.
3: Oh, my God.
1: Man.
3: That dude can play.
1: Oakland, I'm talking about deal.
2: And then he's got Kevin Creasy as his coach.
1: Man, dude, oof. Them boys, they all young, too.
3: They're running back room, too.
1: Yeah, it's like they loaded. Yeah. They loaded.
0: Creasy can coach his balls off.
1: Can I give a shout out?
2: Yes. Did you just say that?
0: Well, he can.
2: Okay.
1: He did.
0: I mean, there's no better way to say it.
2: Well, yeah, you are not wrong. He's done it for years at 3 different places.
1: I've been here for years.
0: Shout out presented by your mama and Slay Dog.
1: Man, got to give a shout out to Mama Churl. Churl. Churl.
0: Churl.
1: C-H-R-Y-L.
2: Okay.
0: Churl. Okay.
1: Churl.
0: I thought you were talking about Mexican food.
1: Fan of our show. You know what I mean? So I had to give her some love. So Mama Churl, there you go. Big shout out to you.
2: Where'd you see her?
1: I saw her son and daughter-in-law.
2: Okay.
1: I think. We were at Tin Roof too.
2: Nice.
1: So I did, yeah. But she wasn't there. But they were telling me, hey man, she loves y'all's show. So I was like, you know what? I'm gonna give her a shout out. So big shout out to her.
3: Can I give a shout out?
0: Shout out, presented by your
1: mom. Here we
2: just
1: go.
2: That time.
3: This is probably one of the coolest stories I saw over the weekend.
0: Does it beat that guy in Houston, Mississippi, shooting a deer from his couch?
1: Or that guy going to the trailer park?
3: That's pretty cool.
0: Way to throw that out there.
3: A high school in Alabama, Columbia High School, snapped a 101-game losing streak with their first win since 2015 this weekend.
0: Way to go.
3: In their season opener in Huntsville.
0: Change that mindset right there.
1: Man.
3: Yeah. They had a 41-14 victory over Greensboro in Huntsville, Alabama.
0: Poor Greensboro.
3: First victory since 2015 for the Eagles. That's got to be a feel-good moment for that school.
2: Oh, that's awesome. Good job, Seth.
1: Can I get one more shout out?
0: Presented by your mama.
1: This is the last one.
2: This is
1: a somber one. Well, man, shout out to the Fryerson family, man. The kid Cameron Fryerson, they got gunned down walking, going to Hunter's Lane. He was at Hunter's Lane.
2: Outside
1: of Pearl Cone, walking from a Pearl Cone game, got gunned down. Senseless violence again, man. Y'all got to do something in the city, man. Like this is silly. So, blessings to his family. They got a GoFundMe set up. Man, that's senseless.
0: I saw an interview with his parents on Fox 17, and his mom said, we really had no idea what kind of impact our son had on so many people because so many people have been reaching out.
1: Yeah.
0: And it made me think of you, honestly, because she said he had friends not only at his school, but all of the school.
1: Yep. That's misfortunate right there, man. That's unfortunate.
0: She thinks that he was definitely targeted in the moment, apparently, allegedly, but she thought that they went after the wrong person.
1: No question.
0: They were just determined.
1: Like, that hit home because that's the same way my brother got killed.
0: Yes.
1: So that was it. Now, I hope somebody come forward. They said a white sedan with tinted windows. So hopefully somebody come forward and find out about that.
0: But how long ago was that for your brother?
1: 3 years? I think 3 years. Uh-huh.
0: And still nothing.
2: And still no
1: success. Nathaniel. Maybe if it was a Nathaniel, we're looking for a Nathaniel, but no, it was.
0: What are we looking for in that case?
1: The tan SUV GMC Tahoe style built truck.
2: It's
1: on camera.
2: They have it on camera.
1: Yeah, they
0: down
1: the
0: on
1: problem
0: Charlotte
1: is they should have released
2: somebody's
1: the camera.
2: Somebody's not talking.
1: Yep, they should have released the camera footage.
2: Yeah.
1: But that's, you know, people try to hold it close to the vest thinking something else. So, but yeah. Yeah, it's a shame.
0: I did think of you when I saw that story.
1: That was the first thing I thought of. Mm-hmm. Like, darn, man.
0: While we are kind of all over the board, today is National Waffle Day.
1: Shout out to Baby Babs.
0: Does she know?
2: Take her to Waffle. No, she doesn't know. Don't you tell her.
0: Waffle House for dinner, Babs.
1: Let us know when she's in the car.
2: I hope she's not in the car
1: Please.
2: Yet.
1: Waffles.
2: They don't know
1: Allie.
2: What they're talking
1: waffles,
2: about,
1: waffles,
2: Baby Babs.
1: Waffles, Allie.
2: Ignore them.
3: Shout out to Belgians.
1: Ignore.
0: Shout out to who?
3: The Belgians.
2: Are they the ones who invented it?
3: Belgian waffles.
2: Did you know you can buy Waffle House waffle mix?
0: Huh.
2: Yep. Sure can.
0: Why are you looking at me?
1: I'm just saying they're going to give them a run for their money over there.
2: In Canada?
1: Cracker Barrel.
2: Oh.
1: Oh, yeah, Andy. Oh, no, for their syrup.
3: No. Let me,
1: Waffle House syrup good, too.
3: Let me go ahead and put this out there. I am waffle over pancakes.
0: Slay loves pancakes.
3: Me personally, I am waffle over pancakes.
0: Slay has a recipe for pancakes.
3: I want to go ahead and put that out there. No, so don't
1: at restaurants.
3: At
2: I'm cheese, eggs, and hash browns. That's it.
1: Huh. Sound like we need a breakfast.
0: I like the hash browns with toppings at Waffle House.
1: You.
0: Yeah.
2: You get onions in it?
0: No.
1: I do. I'm an onion guy, though.
0: I only like onions in certain things. So
2: we are all over the board.
1: Yes, we are here.
0: Today is also
2: loaded wines too.
0: Happy Happy Kobe Day. Y'all know it's Kobe Day.
3: 824.
0: 824.
1: His birthday was was it yesterday or the day before?
0: I don't know. But those were the two numbers.
1: The day before, one of them.
0: Kobe Day. 615-737-1045. Real quick, Titans injury update from Teron Davenport. Rookie defensive lineman Keldrick Falk is day-to-day, but is not expected to be back this week.
1: That's cool.
0: Wide receiver K.J. Osborne and defensive lineman John Franklin Myers should practice tomorrow, as should running back Nick Singleton.
1: That's all three of them.
2: I think you missed John Franklin Myers, by the way.
1: Yes. Yes, you do.
0: Mm-hmm. I like hearing that guy talk.
1: Yeah, like
0: he has lots to say.
1: So we need that in the
2: on the field.
1: Field of play. That's
0: right. Yes. Very, very he's kind of a genius, feels like.
1: I like that. I'm gonna go with that.
2: Okay.
0: And that's where I am with it.
2: That's it's high praise. But okay.
0: Remember we kept going back to him.
1: No, yeah.
0: We had all those cuts. By the way, scheduled to join the show tomorrow, Fernando Carmona.
2: Hmm. Yay.
1: Mm-hmm.
0: See how he's doing. Yes, lines are loaded. 615-737-1045. David in Nashville. David, what's up?
4: Well, thank you very much for taking my call. I appreciate it.
0: Yes,
4: sir. Let me give you a quick plug here. I just finished having I'm in West Nashville. Just finished having a Costco hot dog and Coke. And I tell you what, I know I'm going to have a good afternoon now.
2: Yes.
4: Okay. The reason for my call. Before the break, you were talking about hunting. And many years ago, I was watching a football game on TV, and John Madden was one of the commentators. And he was talking about the quarterback for the opposing team, and I don't remember who that guy was. But anyway, John Madden, being the gentleman that he was, he didn't want to say anything disparaging about the guy, but apparently this quarterback was a big sportsman, and he was a big hunter. So Madden says, you know, hunting is the only sport that I know of where your opponent doesn't know he's in the game.
2: That's a great point.
0: That's real.
1: Wow.
4: And that's about it. So anyway, folks, have a good afternoon.
0: Thank you, David.
2: Also,
0: hey, boom.
2: David, I'm totally jealous that you had Costco, by the way.
1: Yeah.
2: Have you had their ice cream?
1: No good. Milkshake?
2: So good.
1: Huh.
2: So good.
1: You trying to make me switch from Sam's?
2: Yeah.
0: I mean,
2: yeah.
0: Is Sam's the same way as Costco?
2: Like, I don't know.
1: I just know about their pizza.
0: Costco has all the samples. I mean, you can eat for the entire day rolling through
2: that. Or you can get a hot dog and a drink for like $1.50.
1: Oh, y'all finna make me switch.
2: Mm-hmm. Yep.
1: I got a couple months left on this membership.
2: There you go.
0: Couple months left.
1: Yeah.
2: We can have a show date at Costco.
1: Yes, we will.
0: Family day?
2: Yep.
1: I like it.
0: Captain Tony next up. Tony, what's up, man?
5: Hey, guys. How you doing today?
0: Great.
2: Good, how are you?
5: Hey, doing great. I wanted to be a little more positive than an 8 today, Don, based on not winning since December on a Sunday. So I'm really enjoying this victory Monday. I'm soaking it in right now. You know what I mean? CC's buffet getting ready to go to town. So
2: that's fair.
5: But I just wanted to say, in terms of preseason and just all the conversations today overall, seems like there's a lot of, I wouldn't say negativity, but obviously there's tons of questions and concerns, right?
2: Mm-hmm.
5: I just want to be positive on three notes today and see what y'all think about these. First off, I think that the running game has been spectacular. Mm-hmm. Blocking up front. In terms of Spears, Pollard, whoever's in there, whoever's been touching the ball for the most part, it's looked really good. So I'm really excited about that. Really excited about Anthony Hill. I love Cody Barton. I'm a big fan of Cody Barton. Anthony played great last night. The Ant Hill, the Ants are coming out and attacking everybody, and I loved it. And I think that he's going to be a force to be reckoned with on starting positions, if not, you know, sooner before or later. And I think right now the most that I've taken away positively for the first 2 weeks in the preseason is Joey Sly. I think that he's going to be an absolute weapon. That guy can hit from anywhere on the field. He can hit it from 60, 37, 55. It doesn't matter. So I think with the young Titans team that's struggling a little bit offensively right now, it looks like, being able to get drives on the other side of the 50 could still result in points with that guy. So those are just three positives that I've taken away from the first 2 weeks. I look forward to talking to you guys again soon.
0: Hey, thank you, Captain Tony. Appreciate it. Yeah, it's funny. Like, Sly had that bad practice, a couple of bad practices, and then ever since, where everyone was like, man, should we be concerned about kicker? And then they brought two in, remember?
3: Is it stadium scrimmage?
0: To challenge it, yes. Yeah. And, I mean, in the preseason, he's 8 for 8. The other day, Friday, he didn't miss that I saw.
2: Nope.
0: During the field goal thing. So he's 8 for 8 and 2 for 2.
3: And then didn't miss at San Francisco either during the week.
0: That's right. 615-737-1045. Appreciate that.
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9: What you need to know. In Major League Baseball on FS1 tonight, Detroit has lost 5 in a row, hosting and trailing 3-1 against the Rays in the top of the fifth. Meanwhile, Boston's tied it up at Miami 1-1 against the Marlins in the bottom of the fifth. Rockies leading at Washington 1-0 in the bottom of the fourth. No hits for the Nationals yet. And bottom of the first inning, Rangers out to a 2-0 lead at the White Sox. The Texas Rangers are tied for first in the AL West with idle Houston. Houston fired GM Dana Brown, whose contract was nearly up. The Cleveland Browns named Deshaun Watson as their starting quarterback. Raiders running back Ashton Jeanty missed practice after yesterday's sprained ankle. Giants wide receiver Malik Nabers took part in team drills without the non-contact jersey now. Wide receiver Puka Nacua of the Rams missed practice again with a groin injury. Portland Trailblazers guard Shaedon Sharpe will reportedly miss 6 months with a torn meniscus. I'm Steve DeSager.
10: One guy is happily divorced. One guy is happily married. One guy gets called daddy by his 3 beautiful daughters. Aww. One guy gets called daddy after a credit card approval. One guy won a state high school basketball championship. One guy only covered a state high school basketball championship. One guy does voiceovers for fast food chains. One guy only eats fast food. Does this seem weird to anybody else?
11: Hey, I heard that.
10: Can this sports writer and this sports fan share a radio show without driving each other crazy? 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Here's Kelvin Washington.
12: Literally. It's the Odd Couple on a Magic City Monday. Garrett Bush coming up bottom of the hour, host of the Ultimate Cleveland Sports Show and creator of The Barbershop. We'll talk to him in just a little bit. By the way, check us out on YouTube. We're on there now. Shout out to Elijah. Got us looking good up there. Search Odd Couple FSR. Find us there. Hit subscribe, like, share, thumbs up, all that good stuff. We appreciate it. And speaking of that, Rob G, let's see what the Odd Mob and YouTubians are talking about.
13: Oh, there's a lot of things to talk about.
12: I can't imagine. They ain't caring about Shador or Deshaun, are they?
13: Well, there's some about it. Let me run one of them. Damien says, Shador's out here sending Deshaun the newest IG massage reels daily.
14: Man, that's hilarious. Wow. That's pretty
13: old. I don't know if I would do that, though, because the last time he played,